0: given the real damage to Fenn's reputation and public confidence in the organisation. I'm not really sure how Mr Gregory's position is tenable.
1: News Talk ZB Sport. Kia ora, good afternoon. Newcastle Knights coach Justin Holbrook's praising Dylan Lucas's determination to make a potential return for their NRL playoff against the New Zealand Warriors at Auckland's Eden Park on Sunday. The back row's season was thought to be over after he dislocated and fractured his left ankle in a game against the Sydney Roosters 8 weeks ago. Yet Holbrook's named Lucas in the extended reserves this week and says they likely won't make a final call on his potential involvement until tomorrow.
2: Right from the day he got injured, he was sort of wanting to fast-track himself and do everything right. So, yeah, if he gets there on Sunday, we'll all be happy.
1: 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Wellington Phoenix football coach Bev Priestman knows new signing Millie Clegg has eyes on a plane to Brazil for next year's World Cup. The 20-year-old New Zealand striker returns to the club for the first time since 2023 on a two-season deal. Priestman plans to continue Clegg's development and help her book a ticket.
3: World Cup year, and of course any new signing that comes in, they're never guaranteed minutes, but on average our subs have been made in the 52nd minute, so even if she didn't start, she's going to get more minutes than she's ever had.
1: A delicate exercise balancing history and expectation for Kiwi turf expert Mark Perham in one of his latest projects. The famous Lord's pitch block has come in for scrutiny this English cricket summer, notably hosting tests against New Zealand and Pakistan that resulted in an average innings of 177 and all 80 wickets falling. The first match against the Black Caps in June even saw the MCC custodians issue an apology for the surface standard. Perham, who worked as Eden Park's groundsman for 11 years, has been consulted to restore the home of cricket's reputation with his drop-in technology expertise.
4: Their biggest problem is that they want to reconstruct their square, and to do that without losing a lot of wickets for a period of time, the only real way of doing that is to build portables and move them into the centre.
1: I'm Richard Wayne. That's News Talk ZB News and Sport with My Food Bag. One less thing to think about. Dinner's sorted. 12:05. Matt Heath and Tyler Adams are next.
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7: Weather Watch 24/7. The Met Service national forecast from Northland to Waitomo, including the central high country. Scattered showers, some heavy thunderstorms possible this afternoon. Coromandel and Bay of Plenty, also Gisborne and Hawke's Bay, scattered rain or showers with thunderstorms possible from this afternoon. Taranaki to Wellington, also widened up, fine spells. Nelson, Marlborough, Canterbury and Otago, fine with high cloud. Buller to Westland, cloud increasing with isolated showers developing. For Fiordland and Southland, showers or rain, heavy at times about Fiordland. And for the Chathams, cloudy with rain developing.
5: 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The Hour with Matt Heath and Tyler Adams. 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
8: Very good afternoon to you. Welcome into Friday's show. Great to have you listening in. Thank you very much for your company for the rest of the day, until 4 p.m. anyway. G'day, Matt Heath.
9: G'day, Tyler Adams. G'day, everyone. 0800 80 1080 is our telephone number. Ring that if you see fit, 9292, if you want to fang us through a text.
8: Nicely said. Now, before we get into the show, Matt Heath.
9: Yes.
8: Big weekend for our beloved Warriors, and I've noticed no paraphernalia is on your body at the moment.
9: It's interesting you should mention that, because I opened my drawer. I think I've got 10 Warriors caps.
8: Wow.
9: And I've got 3 jerseys. And I've got a scarf.
8: Mm-hmm.
9: And
8: you're wearing none of it.
9: And some league shorts, actually.
8: Oh, you got some shorts.
9: And I'm wearing none of it. And that's because I believe that I can jinx the team by wearing their kit.
8: Right. Right.
9: I believe that, and I haven't done a graph on it, and it is terrible main character syndrome,
8: mm-hmm.
9: but I do engage in magical thinking.
8: You do.
9: When I care about sport, and just in the World Series recently with my beloved Dodgers, every time I had my Dodgers shirt on, my Clayton Kershaw shirt on, the Dodgers were losing, and every time I didn't, they were winning.
8: Everyone knows it's your fault, mate. Yeah. The whole world, all the Dodgers fans out there, they know because you wore your beloved Dodgers shirt that it was your fault they weren't doing so well.
9: Yeah, exactly. And with the Warriors, it's the same thing.
8: Yeah.
9: So everyone, and I respect everyone in this building, there's got to be a huge percentage of everyone wearing Warriors kit, and I respect the support, but I just think I could pull the rug out from underneath them if I just even had a, well, even if I put my Warriors dog collar on Colin, I think that would be too much.
8: Can I ask you another question actually about a tradition? I don't know if you've kept it up, but it was very famous in about 2024. It was a group and a phrase that you started, the Pinot Noirs, and I was reading up about that a little bit last night, Matt Heath.
9: Where were you reading up about that?
8: On the Herald, and I heard it on the Agenda.
9: Well, hang on a minute. Was they didn't write another article on it?
8: No. Oh, this was I was doing the history of the Pinot Noirs.
9: Yeah.
8: So does this magical thinking come into that? Will you put down the Pinot Noir for the Pinot Noirs on Saturday night? Or are you going to get into that?
9: See, this is a problem for me as well because that was just a dumb joke I had with my mates, and it blew up into this major thing, and there were sponsors involved as well, and it just felt jinxy. It
8: took a life of its own.
9: It felt jinxy, and then I wasn't sure what to do about it, so I've moved on from that. I have nothing to do
8: You've
9: with
8: cancelled
9: that.
8: You've cancelled it. Okay, you're out.
9: I've cancelled it, and I was furious that it was brought up on the Agenda and then put out on social media again by my friends at the Agenda.
8: Dirty.
9: Yeah, it was actually dirty. Tony Lyle stabbed me in the back with that, so there will be revenge.
8: Okay, good. God, I'm sorry to bring it up, Matt. Right, on to today's show. After 1 o'clock, we want to have a chat about the Labor Party. It says it will freeze the government school curriculum overhaul and NCEA changes if elected to power. So the party's education spokesperson, Jenny Anderson, says it would also set up a body they'd call the Independent Council for Curriculum and Assessments, call it the ICCA, to lead decisions, they say, on what was taught in schools and how it was assessed. So under the current government's plan to replace NCEA, a foundational qualification would be introduced for Year 11 students from 2028. The New Zealand Certificate of Education for Year 12 students would start in 2029. But Labor says NCEA, due to be phased out from 2028 to 30, would stay until 2029 while a new curriculum and assessment body considered it.
9: That is so. That's like bringing in consultants. That's like bringing in Deloitte to have a look at your thing to move responsibility away from yourself. Oh, we'll get the ICCA and they'll make the decisions for us. Who decides who's on the ICCA? How many C's was it?
8: Two C's.
9: ICCA?
8: Mm-hmm.
9: The independent? Well, how independent is it?
8: That's right. The government appoints who's on that particular independent body.
9: I mean, would you say the teachers' union's independent?
8: No.
9: So who's gonna appoint the people on it? It's just one of those classic blame shifting situations, if you ask me. But that's not really the bigger issue here. Do you think that things should be paused when it comes to the education system and the changes that the government's been putting in, or do you think they should keep going and they are making improvements? The stats seem to be getting better in terms of reading, writing, maths and attendance. So do you think it's going in the right direction or not? I would have to say that Labor leader Chris Hipkins, who was on with Kerry Woodham this morning, she told her it was ridiculous that she thinks that things are getting better for her grandchildren.
10: Education concerns me just as it did the previous caller. I mean, I had my 7-year-old granddaughter say she was going to vote for you because she likes the smile on the billboards. And I said, well, you can't because you're not old enough to vote. And she said, well, when I have two of my friends, we could join together and vote for Chris Hipkins. I said, the only reason you know how to multiply is because of National coming in and changing the curriculum.
11: That is just ridiculous.
10: No, it's not. I've got a 9-year-old and a 7-year-old grandchild in the house. I have seen the difference from the education curricula.
11: That is just absolutely ridiculous. It's exactly the same teachers teaching those kids as I was teaching them a couple of years ago.
9: Right, so is Chris Hipkins right? Is it ridiculous for a grandparent to say that things have got better for her grandchildren?
8: He got a bit spiced up there, didn't he?
9: And also, it's not a great point from Chris Hipkins there, is it?
8: No.
9: It's the same teachers. Well, they're not saying it's different teachers. They're saying that they've had different directives.
8: Yes. Yeah.
9: Which are obviously, you can have the same policeman, and if they're given the different directives, then they'll police differently, right?
8: Spot on, yeah.
9: Yeah. But what do you reckon? What do you reckon? Do you think things should be paused in these changes around NCEA and education in general, or do you think they should keep going? What do you think about the ICCA?
8: Jeez, that sounds terrifying. 0800 80 10
9: 80. What about if I say it like this? What do you think about the ICCA?
8: Well, that's a little bit better.
9: Does sound better, doesn't it?
8: Yeah, it does sound better. 0800 80 1080 is that number to call after 1 o'clock. Send us your thoughts right now. 9292 is the text number. Right now, though, it is 13 past 12.
5: The Hour. Politics.
8: And a happy Friday to our senior political reporter, Azaria Howell. G'day, Azaria.
12: Happy Friday. Good to be with you. And look, if I could jinx a team by wearing their kit, I'll tell you, I'd own a whole heap of Arsenal shirts.
9: Could you run something across the season? Like, set up a graph and wear your shirt, don't wear your shirt, and wear your shirt, don't wear your
8: Yeah, money
12: see,
8: baller.
12: I'll see what I can do. Yeah, I'll see. We could make a scientific poll out of it and make it actually up to that. Would you commit to doing the same thing for the WAS, though?
9: Look, I just think that I've done enough of it.
8: Okay.
9: And I think
8: you don't need a graph. It's just this mental trauma through the years.
9: But I like
12: spreadsheet.
9: I like the idea of running a scientific investigation into magical thinking and main character syndrome. Those are the two things that I'm running there.
12: Let's do it.
9: Another day and another bad word in Parliament, Azaria.
12: What on earth is going on? We've had another instance of the C word dropped in Parliament. There's been a debate under urgency around passing the bill to enable move-on orders. It all really kicked off when Te Pāti Māori MP Orini Kaipara started speaking, describing the move-on orders as, quote, bullcrap. Maureen Pugh, the assistant speaker at the time, cautioned the language before Te Pāti Māori co-leader Debbie Nadewapaka said, someone said the C word before. Well, that's a reference to Brooke Van Velden using that word to call out an op-ed which used the term referencing people who wanted to do away with pay equity. Here's some of the drama from the House.
13: Three times the word has been used in this House by the government. By the government.
14: That's enough. Ruth. I don't actually.
13: By
14: like
13: the
14: it.
13: Government. Sit and down. So Sit either down. That word is offensive or bullcrappers.
14: Sit down.
12: Sit down. Well, it didn't end there. Labour's Willie Jackson defended her and got the boot as well.
14: Now I will ask Orini Kaipara to withdraw and apologise. Excuse me, on my right, just settle down. I have asked you, Mr. Jackson, to leave the chamber.
15: It's a shocking decision.
14: Mr. Clark, can you please ask the Sergeant at Arms to assist Mr. Jackson?
12: Very dramatic, but it does not end there. Journalists, including myself, rushed upstairs from the press gallery to the tiles of Parliament and were met with a stand-up from Willie Jackson, Debbie Nadewapaka and Orini Kaipara at once, all of them defending what happened. And Debbie using the C word repeatedly, which I will not play on this station, but this gives a bit of what went down.
16: And Deb gets on my nerves sometimes, but I wouldn't have done that.
17: You got kicked out. There was quite a lot of yelling, even in the TV.
16: Oh, no, they were all screaming at me from the other side. Get out, get out. Who do they think they are?
13: I think she thinks we may have called her that. I don't know.
12: That went on for the better part of 7 minutes on the tiles. Well, National leader Chris Luxon has slammed this behaviour.
18: Well, I think when you saw Debbie Nowrapaki yesterday and also Willie Jackson, frankly, as well, I think you got a glimpse into what a Labour government and their coalition could look like. That is absolute, that's exactly what you saw. The number four person in the Labour lineup doing what he did in the Parliament yesterday was unacceptable. Debbie Nowrapaka's behaviour was unacceptable.
12: It's quite extraordinary to hear multiple uses of the C word in one parliamentary term and so much drama. I mean, this comes as the controversial move-on orders legislation, which sparked this whole war of words, passed its third reading vote today in Parliament controversially. So expect some more discussion about that crossing the final hurdle and the words that have been used about it.
9: I remember being hauled up and censured by the Broadcasting Standards Association for my use of that word on a television show once.
8: Right, okay. Now it's in Parliament.
9: Now, I'm here 20 years later. It's all over.
12: I remember the first time I heard the C word in Parliament just a few months ago. And
9: I remember the first time I heard the C word, my mate Bryce Williams told it to me and I was shocked.
8: I bet you were.
9: I went home and told my mum.
8: Oh, no, you didn't.
9: And she said, you don't need to tell me that.
8: It's not a word you use in this household, Matt.
9: I remember being shocked by it, though. Yeah. But interesting with Willie Jackson, he was really super fired up. I mean, he's a 65-year-old man. He was really, really angry. I don't think I've ever got that angry about anything in my life.
8: No.
9: So it's interesting. Brooke Van Velden started this, didn't she? And her using it was to reference, I'm just trying to remember, the Andrea Vance article, right?
12: Mm. Yeah, that's
9: so
12: the one.
9: She was saying that this is what I get called. Mm. And so she was doing it for a moral crusade. But then once it's been in there,
8: mm-hmm.
9: you've unleashed it into that's Parliament, right. Haven't you?
8: Yep. The horse has bolted.
9: Yeah.
8: She's in there now, well and truly, three times from Debbie.
9: So, Azaria, in 10 years, is that going to be every second word we hear from you in Parliament?
12: We'll wait and see. I mean, we'll give it 10 years, and hopefully start you're wrong when I speak to you in 10 years, but
9: You'll be our boss in 10 years.
8: Yeah.
9: The government's keeping up its contractor and consultant spending crackdown.
12: Contractor and consultants' feet will be kept to the fire. Newstalk ZB can confirm the Public Service Minister Paul Goldsmith and the Commissioner Sir Brian Roach have written to agencies and Crown entities reminding them to be prudent about spending, saying we're still in a tight fiscal environment. It can be revealed that initial advice suggested a 10% increase to the cap on contractor and consultant spending, lifting that from $1.25 billion to $1.375 billion, but that did not happen. Officials later U-turned on that advice, recommending keeping it the same. They've written as well letters saying, as you're aware, the fiscal position remains tight. In support of efforts to ensure value for money, the government's decided to continue to have a cap for expenditure over the current financial year. So we'll be watching this space and seeing a continued crackdown on agencies using contractors and consultants, which can really add up and be quite expensive. Expect some questions to Labour on where they stand on this. Will they lift the cap or do away with it, or keep the current scrutiny in place?
8: Right. And finally, Azaria, what is going on with fire and emergency?
12: It's a good question. The minister responsible for fire and emergency has dropped a bombshell, Brooke Van Velden, saying she's no longer got confidence in the chief executive of the agency. And separately, Fire and Emergency has confirmed it's proactively referred a historical matter prior to 2021 to the Serious Fraud Office relating to the agency's administration of its levy scheme. The agency says the chief executive has not been referred to the SFO. Well, Minister Van Velden says the issue relates to the law that outlines the agency's levy collection, which she says was breached and actively kept from her.
19: We expect that money to be maintained by Fire and Emergency and spent wisely.
12: It separately comes after a very damning report into Fire and Emergency's fleet management, how it sorted procurement of the fire trucks, which it looks like every political party is on the same page about that, saying really it's not good enough. I will also applaud Brooke for this. She's heavily pregnant. She's doing the work at Parliament to hold these people accountable, knowing she's not sticking around for the election. Regardless of what you think about the word that she used a while ago now, she is definitely doing the work on Fire and Emergency, speaking to the people involved and holding people accountable, which is really, really good to see. But yeah, definitely more to come on this one. It is, it's really, I guess, is it right to call it fiery? Is that too, you know?
8: That's a good pun.
12: I don't know. Yeah, it's fiery.
9: Yeah, fiery.
12: I guess. Let's go with that.
9: It's clever. Mm. Just going back to the original point, it is, so every now and then you have these moments when you look around and you think about things like, it's like that movie Idiocracy.
8: Mm.
9: You jump into the future and everyone's saying the C word in Parliament. It's like, it's actually quite amazing.
8: It is, yeah.
9: I can't quite get my head around it.
8: Yep. I didn't think I'd live to see it.
9: Yeah, you know, and as a person that generally has sworn a lot in my life,
8: mm.
9: I mean, I'm not being a prude. It's just there's some places you never really thought you'd hear it.
8: Yeah, that's true.
12: What
8: an age we live in. Azaria, thank you very much. Have a great rest of your Friday and weekend. We'll see you back here next week.
12: Thanks so much.
8: That is our senior political reporter, Azaria Howe. Coming up next, we get to the regional wrap with Jamie Cunningham in Christchurch. And an Auckland school leader is questioning Labor's plans to slow down education changes. We'll tell you more about that next. It's 22 past 12.
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8: Very good afternoon, G25 past 12, time for the regional wrap with Jamie Cunningham live in Christchurch. How you doing, Jamie?
25: I'm good. Happy Friday, both.
8: Happy Friday. So what's going on with Christchurch's zoo? It could be getting a lifeline. It's been struggling a bit with debt.
25: Yes, so Arana Park could be in line for $1.2 million of ratepayer money to keep it afloat for another financial year. As we already found out last week, the zoo warned closure is possible unless it can plug a $4.1 million funding gap before cash reserves run dry in March. It's seeking support from central and local government, businesses and the wider community. Christchurch City Council's Finance and Performance Committee is proposing helping with some of the money, which will come from the council's forecast operating surplus. It would be subject, though, to the council receiving Arana's half-year financial results and the zoo making progress on its financial sustainability and recovery plan and remaining open. Mayor Phil Major says the funding gap is a big pill for council to swallow, but there's a lot of will from the public to keep the zoo alive, which he describes as an icon of Christchurch.
8: I'll be okay with that.
9: With what? The money going to Arana Park?
8: Yeah, as a ratepayer in Christchurch. Yeah, why not? $1.2 million. They've got some nice animals there. I care about the gorillas and the zebra and the gazelle.
9: Yeah, and I guess people, you know, that's one of the things you think about when you think about Christchurch, isn't it?
8: Yeah.
9: Yeah, all right. Well, it's not my money. It's yours.
8: yeah, go for gold.
9: I pay rates up here. And woke Wayne Brown's wasting those in his own way up here.
8: You spend a lot on a train set.
9: all things go for Wellington's World of Wearable Art.
25: Yes, the legendary annual event is back and it wants to go more international. The running fashion show has signalled intentions to expand as it plans to launch a landmark exhibition in celebration of its 40th year. Set for Wellington's Takina Convention Centre next year, it'll feature more than 50 really seen archived pieces in a large-scale immersive experience. WOW Chief Executive Meg Williams says from there the world is WOW's oyster, and they're also looking at exploring how they can reach bigger markets like India and Europe. The government's also investing about $900,000 from the major events fund in WOW, about half which will go towards international marketing. The event brings in tens of millions of dollars for Wellington's economy every year, and this year's WOW opened last night and runs until October 4th.
8: And finally, Jamie, an Auckland school leader is questioning Labor's plans to slow down education changes.
25: Yeah, so Labor, of course, announced it wants to freeze the government's curriculum overhaul yesterday and leave NCEA unchanged until 2029. Now, Patrick Drum, the headmaster of Auckland's Mount Albert Grammar, says that would be crazy.
1: We've unpacked and unpicked that over the last few years about why the changes are needed there. There are very, very positive changes coming that our young people need, and we just need to stay the course with it.
25: While Canterbury's Darfield High School principal, Andy England, says they're sick of wasting time.
2: The political cycle changes, what, every 3 years? We get different parties coming in, and if you were to lock in a longer term of well-planned change, you could actually capture both sides and get something in the middle that we could all work with.
25: And I talked to Adrian McAllister, who's the principal of Wellington's Mount Cook School and member of the NZDI union, and she says slowing down the reforms would be good given the scale of the changes.
3: I feel like half the time we're just flex, just blowing this way and then blowing that way, and it would just be nice for our staff and our schools to have a shared way forward.
25: McAllister is particularly keen on Labor's idea to establish an independent council to oversee curriculum changes, giving teachers more stability from one government to the next. It's a big issue in the education sector that I've been looking at, and yeah, really interesting to see the support and what teachers are thinking around it. There's a lot of words and people expressing their thoughts.
9: Yeah, well, we want more of that on Matt Heath and Tyler Adams on News Talk ZB after 1 o'clock. We're talking about that. 0800 80 10 80 is the number. What do you think of an ICCA? Or an ICCA?
8: Yeah, either way. Jamie, thank you very much. You have a great weekend, and we'll catch up next week.
25: Thank you, and hopefully a Warriors win will be in that weekend.
8: Good on you, Jamie.
9: Yes.
8: Up the Waz.
9: Terrifying.
8: That is the regional ramp with Jamie Cunningham live from Christchurch. Coming up next, we'll get to some of your feedback coming through on 9292. It's bang on, 12:30.
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8: 28 to 1, just before we get to headlines with Raylene. Plenty of texts coming through on 9292.
9: Erica, research education during COVID. Ginny knows nothing about education except let's stall. Listen to Mount Albert Principal interview with Hosk this morning. This is this text here. Yeah, we just played a little bit of that from Patrick Lamb. He's definitely a fantastic principal. Both my kids went through Mags.
8: Yep.
9: And I got nothing but positive stuff to say about that school and that particular principal.
8: He's a great man.
9: My grandson started school this year. He is learning to read and write, really enjoying it, doing really well, and loves reading his book he brings home. I'm really impressed and pleased.
8: Great.
9: Don't say that to Chris Hipkins. He'll call you ridiculous.
10: Like he called Kerry when she said that she thought her grandkids were doing better under the new system.
8: He was a bit wound up, wasn't he?
9: This text says, why are we adopting an American curriculum? The general consensus from teachers is that that the rote learning style of teaching is not going to teach critical thinking to our kids. Is this a deliberate attempt at social engineering so nobody is going to question, protest the government's decisions in the future? This is fascism. Why is there no New Zealand history? From Lance.
8: Wow, Lance. You've fallen down a deep, deep rabbit hole there, my friend. Yeah. I mean, I think you're looking far too much into...
9: I mean, whatever side you were on... Both sides want the best for the kids.
8: That's right.
9: They're both putting... one's right, one's wrong, possibly. Mm. Possibly there's something in the middle.
8: Mm-hmm.
9: But the idea that one side is trying to attempt social engineering so nobody is going to question, protest the government's decisions in the future, you're down a rabbit hole there, buddy.
8: Yeah, absolutely. Lance, come out of that rabbit hole, mate. We'll send you down a rope. But thank you very much for your text. 9292. Keep them coming, and we're going to discuss that after 1 o'clock. Do you think the curriculum needs to be paused, as Labor says they will do if they win the election, or should it continue? Tell us. 0800 80 10 80 is that number after one. Right now, it's 26 to one.
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19: With Your Ride, New Zealand's number one taxi app, download Your Ride today. The Justice Minister says move-on orders are about reclaiming town centres and CBDs, not criminalising homelessness. Legislation giving police powers to move people on from public places for disorderly behaviour passed its third reading in Parliament today. A bid to keep Auckland Central City growing by binning a raft of planning restrictions. The government wants to remove rules on how high buildings can be, how close a building can be to a street, and the dimensions and floor area of a building. Westpac is raising some home loan rates and deposit rates as funding costs rise. However, it's cutting its two-year advertised home loan rate to 5.29%, the lowest of the five big banks. Police have laid more than 100 charges since new anti-stalking legislation came into force in late May. 140 charges are before the courts, 918 notices were issued. National's foodstuffs breakup. How much shoppers could save if all goes to plan? Find out more at nzherald.co.nz. Now back to Matt Heath and Tyler Adams.
8: Thank you very much, Raylene. It is 23 to 1. Just before we have a chat with Jess Davidson, a couple more texts coming through.
9: This text says, that texter is confused. The teachers are far to the left of Labour even. They can't see what they're doing. They are so far left. But the school indoctrination isn't coming from the government. It's coming from the teachers and the teachers' union. This texter says, however, that texter is right. National do not care about reading or writing. They care about stopping teachers teaching modern thinking. We don't live in the 90s anymore. Teachers need to teach modern progressive thinking or the kids won't fit in with the world they are going into, which is a very progressive place, in case you hadn't noticed.
8: Well, okay. Right.
9: So it's going to be an interesting chat.
8: It will be. Two extremes there.
9: Seems like it's going a lot deeper already than, well, Labor has said that it will pause most of the government's school curriculum overhaul and put the replacement of NCA on hold if elected. So what do you think about that? 0800 80 10 89 292. Do you think the government's going in the right direction on education in New Zealand, or do you think they need to be paused? And do you think a new body, an ICCA, needs to be brought in to make those decisions in New Zealand, or do you think they need to be paused? And do you think a new body, an ICCA, needs to be brought in to make those decisions?
8: It's going to be a great chat.

0: need to go back to school, but it's good that you've done it on your own volition.
1: I have. I got taught well at Kura Area School and my CBA's there and everything. Yeah.
0: So you're sitting in a little kid's chair at the moment?
1: I'm actually waiting to pick up my son to take him to an appointment. So,
0: okay, yeah, okay. Right.
1: I'm not being creepy. I'm not the creeper.
0: You're not actually in class. Hey, a controversial hunting competition has reached government.
1: Yeah, the cat fight continues, guys. A cat welfare charity has taken its fight against cat hunting competitions right up to the government. So over 1,000 feral cats have been killed over 3 years at the North Canterbury hunting competition. We know this competition well. It's very divisive. The New Zealand Cat Foundation has written to MPI and DOC arguing government guidance cannot reliably distinguish feral cats from pets. That's their big concern. Animal welfare advocates were unsuccessful when trying to stop the competition previously. They want to ban the cash prizes for these cat hunting competitions, and they want to put stricter controls on who can kill feral cats. They say cats have a bounty on their heads. Now, I don't know about you guys, but it doesn't take a rocket scientist, especially when you're out in the country, to work out what a pet cat is and what a feral cat is, because they're called feral for a reason.
0: You can tell so quickly. They're like a different species.
2: Exactly. If they don't bolt instantly, they'll come for your face.
1: Exactly, and you get it cornered, and it makes sounds that a domesticated cat could not dream of making. They are nasty, they are detrimental to our ecosystem and wildlife, and for goodness sake, no one's going into these competitions aiming to shoot someone's pet Siamese. They are up in the back blocks and gunning down, sorry for the pun, but they're really getting rid of these cats. It's a huge problem. If there's been 1,000 over the last 3 years in just that one competition, you imagine how many are running rampant in New Zealand. They have to be controlled.
0: Hey, is there anyone talking about Squeak?
1: Squeak?
0: Ah, Squeak. So Squeak was the guinea pig. We got a call from a dad called Stephen, and his daughter's guinea pig Squeak had been assassinated by a cat in its cage that very morning.
1: Oh, dear.
0: So I just hope someone's got a justice for Squeak banner there or something.
2: Yep. That'd be nice. I mean, if we can get that petition to Parliament.
1: Yeah, start a foundation. That's a good start. Start a foundation.
0: Justice for Squeak.
2: Yep. All right. Jess, thank you very much. You have a great weekend, and we'll see you back here same time on Monday.
1: Sounds good, team. I'm off to school.
2: All right. Enjoy that.
0: Finally. You're sweet Squeak.
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4: Very good afternoon to you. 12:45 in studio. He's back. Business reporter Tom Rennell. Good to see you again, mate.
5: Good to see you too. Happy Friday.
4: Happy Friday. So Stats NZ has revealed its latest data on food prices. How are we looking?
5: Interesting. Interesting one. So it's actually almost on par with last month, which is a rare opportunity for things to sort of steady out a bit in food prices. So they were up 1.9% annually and 0.3% monthly, so a little tick up. Largest contributor to the annual rise was restaurant meals and sort of eating out meals. They were up 3.2% annually in August and 0.3% monthly. But there was also the largest annual decrease in fruit and vegetable prices since March 2025. So those continue to go down. So eat healthy, everyone.
6: Interesting time for National to be talking about smashing up food stuff.
4: That's right.
6: Yes, 103-year-old Kiwi success story.
4: That's very unfortunate for them.
6: Let's blame them. Woolworths, you just go for it. Anyway, let's not get started. How will this impact the Reserve Bank's thoughts at its next meeting, though, Tom?
5: Yes, so all the sort of banks have come out with their analysis of it. ANZ and Westpac were pretty steady on it and didn't really change their predictions at this stage. ASB, on the other hand, was a little bit more negative on the outlook. They said the inflation is likely to be above 4% to the end of the year and probably won't be back down into sort of that 1% to 3% range until at the earliest quarter two next year. And that's obviously minus sort of fuel prices changing, anything on that sort of front. So that seems very unlikely as well. And that's obviously prolonged inflation is a massive headache for RBNZ and probably means there's going to be a hike in the next meeting next month. So happy Halloween, is what I would say.
6: I just had the dumbest one of the, I mean, I have a lot of dumb moments in my life. When you said quarter two next year, I was thinking, what is that? Like quarter to the next
5: the
6: hour?
5: 12:45.
6: I was saying, is that the fourth quarter of this year, to next year?
5: Shall I say April to June?
6: Yeah.
5: Okay.
6: I can understand that.
5: There you go.
4: Tom, thank you very much, mate. Have a great weekend.
5: You too.
4: See you back here soon. That is Tom Rennell, business reporter. Time for entertainment news with Mitchell Hageman. G'day, Mitch.
7: G'day, guys.
4: So Grand Theft Auto 6 has revealed its soundtrack and it features some rather interesting names.
7: Yeah, so we've got people like Travis Scott hopping on there, and Rolling Stones guitarist Keith Richards has even put his name in the hat for a song on there. So
4: nice.
7: I think it's going to really play on that nostalgia. I don't know, I was someone that played Vice City when I was probably a bit too young. So, and that's a very nostalgic type of game set in Florida and et cetera, et cetera.
4: Great game.
7: It should be very nostalgic when it does finally come out.
6: Yeah, I've got a whole company named after a part of Grand Theft Auto.
7: What is it?
6: My animation company is called Vinewood Motion Edit.
4: Vinewood.
6: Big fan.
7: Classic.
6: Big fan. And the Macklemore Ed Sheeran saga continues.
7: Yeah, so a big one, this one. Macklemore's kind of come out and said that he is going to donate his entire US $1 million earnings from the tour, from Ed Sheeran's Loop tour that he's got so far.
6: Wow, he was getting paid too much.
7: To organisations supporting Palestinians. So he's kind of said that, yeah, it'll go to all these organisations that are working with the Palestinian people. So big one. This comes after multiple of his Ed Sheeran's acts have pulled out. So it's kind of, it's a huge thing in the industry at the moment, and I'm waiting for some Kiwis to maybe, you know, Kiwi artists to kind of speak out on it and see if they pop forward. I think we're on the alert for that, because I think, you know, it's a big talking point in the industry at the moment.
6: Well, speaking about New Zealand, defacing that mural in Dunedin, what a nasty thing to do. Anyone that defaces a mural is never the good guy in any given situation, no matter how important you think your opinion is in Dunedin, my lovely hometown.
4: Mm-hmm.
6: Just going out and defacing a mural, you're never the good guy.
7: All for free speech, that's fine. You know, go out and say what you want to say and do what you want to do, but never deface public property.
4: Yeah. Do smashing not another artist.
6: Especially not murals.
4: Yeah, exactly.
6: I love a mural.
4: And that was a great one.
6: Controversial mural, by the amount they spend on it.
7: Not cheap.
4: Mitch, great to see you. Have a nice weekend too.
7: You too.
4: See you back here soon. That's Mitchell Hagerman, entertainment and lifestyle reporter. It is 11-1.
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4: Newstalk ZB 921, Darcy Watergrave. Good to see you, my friend.
18: Yeah, hello, men.
4: So Hyrox, Poopgate athlete apologises and forfeits her win.
18: It shows an astonishing lack of self-awareness that it's taken this long to go, you know what, that was poor form, I'm sorry. And then handing back the forfeiting the prize, I kind of get that. It's just the length of time. I'm sure she was absolutely bombarded with hate and rage and anger and so on and so forth.
4: Terrible for it.
18: But to sit and maintain a silence, what's the name of the guy, the Whanganui computer bomber, Neil Roberts?
6: Yeah.
18: What did he write on the wall before he blew the place up?
6: I can't remember.
18: We maintain a silence closely resembling stupidity.
6: It was really Neil Roberts would be shocked what happened when he was trying to protect people's license plate number, their name and their address in the Whanganui computer, and then a few years later everyone put absolutely everything on Facebook themselves.
18: It's a problem. It's a problem. So yeah, like she says, she stood up, said, "Look, I've got it wrong." And I think the best thing out of this rather unfortunate situation is that moving on, Hyrox go, "Look, we can't do this anymore. It's unacceptable," and so they change the laws. And I think it's the best you can get out of a difficult situation is that it affects some form of change. Is that fair, do you think?
6: Yeah. I mean, they already had the rules.
4: Mm.
6: They could already so I was looking at this before. The rule book allows a race director to withdraw a competitor when blood, vomit or urine or feces...
18: The fact that it has to be written
4: down. It's in the
18: rule
4: book, so that's good.
18: The fact that it has to be written down is the scariest thing.
4: Well, it was 1.3.
6: I imagine generally it's a self-policing thing.
18: Yeah, you would think so. Uh-oh, I've evacuated my bowels. I'd best go and have a wipe. You think so, but, you know, the energy you've got, you know, people are all over it, so yeah.
6: And Ryan Fox
18: tied for seventh at the moment. Yeah, really good going. It's overnight. Aaron Rye is up in the lead. Of course, he won his first major a couple of years ago as well. And Foxy's been spending a bit of time with him talking about how to deal with the tyranny of being a major winner. So, but that's great. Back in Britain, quite happy, and he's there in a wonderful position.
6: What a great New Zealander.
4: Yeah, absolutely. Darcy, thank you very much, mate.
18: Up the Waz.
4: Up the Waz.
6: Let's go.
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4: News Talk ZB, it is 4 to 1 after 1 o'clock. The Labour Party says it will freeze the government's school curriculum overhaul and NCE changes if elected to power. It wants to set up a body they call the Independent Council for Curriculum and Assessment to review. But under Labour, NCEA, due to be phased out from 2028 to 2030, would stay until 2029 while a new curriculum was assessed by this body to consider it. So, question for you is, do you think it needs to be paused or should it continue? 0800 80 1080 is that number to call and 9292 is the text number. Taking your thoughts on this one. 0800 80 1080 is that number. 9292 is the text number. You're listening to Matt Heath and Tyler Adams on your Friday afternoon. Great to have your company. New sport and weather quickly coming up. Back in a few moments.

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10: It's 1 o'clock. I'm Raylene Ramsey. The Justice Minister says move-on orders are about reclaiming town centres and CBDs, not criminalising homelessness. Legislation giving police powers to move people on from public places for disorderly behaviour passed its third reading in Parliament today. The orders will apply to people over the age of 18. Paul Goldsmith says it's part of the government's commitment to restore law and order.
11: A critical part of that is ensuring that our streets and our town squares feel safe for everybody who visits, works and lives there. And every New Zealander should be able to walk through their local town centre.
10: Chris Hipkins is promising to bring people together if he returns to government, saying polarisation's a rising threat across the world. Taking calls on News Talk ZB, the Labour leader was asked about division during the last government, from co-governance to climate change. He told Kerry Woodham all sides of politics need to work to reduce polarisation.
12: One of the most important things all of us can do is continue to talk to people who we disagree with and find ways of disagreeing agreeably. You know, you don't have to hate someone because they've got a different view to you.
10: Willie Jackson claims he wasn't trying to cause a fuss when he defended an MP's use of the C word in Parliament. Te Pāti Māori MP Debbie Ngariwa-Packer admitted to using the slur. She says it was to question why an MP was cautioned for saying bullcrap while ACT's Brooke Van Velden used the C word at question time, reading a quote criticising her on pay equity. Jackson was booted out after Ngariwa-Packer for heckling and yelling in her defence, calling people hypocrites. Jackson says he wanted to point out apparent double standards.
13: I do have some regrets, you know, with these sorts of things you have regrets because I didn't at all wish, believe it or not, wish to disrespect the speaker.
10: The nurses' organisation's calling for better long-term health workforce planning as data reveals an increasing reliance on internationally trained nurses. Official data's revealed about 40% of New Zealand-based Health NZ nurses hold international qualifications. That's up from 30% in 2021, while the numbers of locally trained nurses are slightly down. Kai Whakahaere Kerinuku says it's yet more evidence of a lack in planning.
14: That the
4: showing the failure across government and their ability to plan workforce long past a three-year term.
10: The construction minister believes there's scope to expand new self-cert schemes to other areas of the sector. Plumbers and drain layers are now able to self-certify their work, removing the need for council inspections. It's estimated to save up to 4 days' work and $1,600 per build, and brings the two trades closely into line with gas fitting. Minister Simon Watt says the government's looking broadly at removing building consents.
14: Particularly around solar installations and other areas across the sector. We're going to continue to relentlessly look at where we can remove bureaucracy, because at the end of the day, it is too expensive to build in this country.
10: A couple of key funding decisions on the table at Christchurch City Council next week. It's expected to give $1.2 million to Orana Park to keep it afloat for another financial year. The council's also proposing giving the Arts Centre almost $750,000 towards the restoration of the old Ducks Deluxe building.
15: News Talk ZB Sport. Possum Bourne's iconic Subaru Impreza WRX livery will run the roads of Ashley Forest again with his son's hands at the wheel. Spencer Bourne's four runs across this weekend at one of his dad's favourite New Zealand courses will be the next step of his tutelage under Hayden Padden. Bourne feels he's prepared well alongside Padden, but knows the actual event will be a different beast.
16: Really humbled and honoured to be given this opportunity that Hayden's given me. I was able to work out a lot of the nerves that I had when we had our testing day last weekend. So I'm feeling really good, but once I see the big crowds, maybe some nerves will start to show again.
15: Motorsport with CRC's Evapo Rust new brush-on gel. Football Fern striker Millie Clegg's return to the Wellington Phoenix women's side is partly with a target of making the 2027 World Cup. Clegg comes home to the club she was top scorer for as a 17-year-old in the 2022-23 A-League season on a two-year deal with one eye on Brazil next June and July. Phoenix coach Bev Priestman has both club success and country selection in mind as part of her measures of success this season.
17: One of our goals as a club is to get as many Football Ferns or international players at World Cups as they can, and particularly the young ones in this building, try and make a push this season to try and get on that plane. So we'll be here to do everything we can to support them.
15: Kiwi turf expert and former Eden Park groundsman Mark Perham has been tasked with rebuilding the Lord's Cricket Ground's reputation for reliable pitches using his drop-in technology expertise. The current blocks come in for scrutiny this English summer, notably hosting tests against New Zealand and Pakistan that resulted in average innings of 177 and all 80 wickets falling. The first match against the Black Caps in June even saw the MCC custodians issue an apology. Perham says the volume of matches have hindered traditional preparation processes.
18: I think they could really see it coming. They know that, you know, the wickets have got to be better than they were. And they also come a lot of pressure with games now with the new 2020 competition. The time between games is getting shorter. And so they just struggle to, you know, get the wickets up like they should.
15: I'm Richard Wayne. That's News Talk ZB News and Sport with My Food Bag. One less thing to think about. Dinner's sorted. 1:05. Matt Heath and Tyler Adams are next.
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19: National has announced this morning that it wants to force foodstuffs to break up if it's re-elected. 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
21: Weather Watch 24/7. The Met Service national forecast from Northland to Waitomo, including the central high country. Scattered showers, some heavy thunderstorms possible this afternoon. Coromandel and Bay of Plenty, also Gisborne and Hawke's Bay, scattered rain or showers with thunderstorms possible from this afternoon. Taranaki to Wellington, also widened up, fine spells. Nelson, Marlborough, Canterbury and Otago, fine with high cloud. Buller to Westland, cloud increasing with isolated showers developing. For Fiordland and Southland, showers or rain, heavy at times about Fiordland. And for the Chathams, cloudy with rain developing.
9: 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Matt Heath and Tyler Adams Afternoons. News Talk ZB.
0: Very good afternoon to you. Welcome into Friday's show. Always feel good on a Friday. Thank you very much for giving us a listen, Matt Heath. Hello.
1: Hello, Tyler Adams. Hello, everyone across this great nation. Our number is 0800 80 10 80. If you'd like to give us a call, 9292, if you'd like to text us. Now, you're all full of nice words and support and such at the start of the show, Tyler, but I went to Rodney Wayne yesterday. And I got my hair cut.
0: Yes.
1: Came to work. Not a single, you haven't even said anything.
0: No. And I'm sorry about that, babe. But I'll just say.
1: You just call me babe.
0: Did I say mate or babe?
1: I think you called me babe.
0: That's how much I feel about this, mate. That's how sorry I am that I didn't notice your haircut. And it wasn't just me. There was a lot of people that didn't notice.
1: Yeah.
0: So, and this is, you know, Rodney Wayne is one of the best in the country when it comes to haircuts. But they went light. I'll say they went light. They didn't take too much off.
1: Look, it wasn't Rodney himself. It was one of his employees.
0: Right, okay.
1: I think Rodney Wayne's real name might be Rodney Cheeseman as well.
0: Oh, is that right?
1: But it wasn't Rodney Cheeseman or Rodney Wayne.
0: Okay.
1: Yeah.
0: Rodney Wayne just rolls off the tongue when you're looking for a hairdresser.
1: But I will say that the haircut that I've got has not been drastic.
0: No,
1: In fact, even this morning, I got up and I was brushing my teeth and I thought, I better get my hair cut. And they went, hang on, I got it cut yesterday. Yeah. So I might not have had enough taken off.
0: It was. How much did it cost you?
1: Oh, a mere $78.
0: Oh, yeah, okay, yeah.
1: See, what happened to me, Tyler, and listeners, is at the end of last year, I went to get a haircut and they went very short up the back and around the sides, number one.
0: Yep.
1: And left a lot on the top. And I got home and my partner Tracy said, oh my God, you look like a pineapple. And so I said to her, okay, in protest, if you're going to call me a pineapple, I'm not going to get my haircut again.
0: Okay. And you've held true until September.
1: Yeah.
0: You've done well.
1: Yeah.
0: Close to 10 months.
1: Yeah. So I got a couple of millimetres taken off today, but yesterday, but yeah.
0: Good on you, mate. It looks nice.
1: Thank you.
0: And you'll be back there in a couple of weeks.
1: Yeah, thank you.
0: Yeah, very thank good. You. All thank right. You. Right, on to this particular topic. It is a big one this afternoon. So the Labor Party says it wants to pause the government school curriculum overhaul and plan changes to NCEA if it gets elected. Education spokesperson Ginny Anderson says Labor would establish an independent council for curriculum and assessment, the IWCA, to provide oversight on what is taught in schools. Under the government's current plan, NCEA would be phased out between 2028 and 2030, with a foundational qualification introduced for Year 11 students in 2028 and the New Zealand Certificate of Education introduced for Year 12 students in 2029. But Labor says it would keep NCEA in place until 2029 while the new council reviews the curriculum and assessment system.
1: Yeah, so what do you think? Do you think that things should be paused or do you think that they should keep going? Do you think things are getting better? There seems to be a few stats coming out that are saying things are tending better in education in this country.
0: Mm.
1: So they were going one way for a very long time. They appear to be going better. So is that the time to pause things? I'm not sure.
0: Mm.
1: Chris Hipkins, we played this audio before, but you might listen to Chris Hipkins, the opposition leader, was on with Kerry Woodham this morning, and she was telling him that she thinks that things are going better for her grandkids, but Chris Hipkins was not having a word of that.
22: Education concerns me just as it did the previous caller. I mean, I had my 7-year-old granddaughter say she was going to vote for you because she likes the smile on the billboards, and I said, well, you can't because you're not old enough to vote. And she said, well, when I have two of my friends, we could join together and vote for Chris Hipkins. I said, the only reason you know how to multiply is because of National coming in and changing the curriculum.
23: That is just ridiculous.
22: No, it's not. I've got a 9-year-old and a 7-year-old grandchild in the house. I have seen the difference from the education curricula.
23: That is just absolutely ridiculous. It's exactly the same teachers teaching those kids as I was teaching them a couple of years ago.
1: It's a bold move to tell a grandmother that she's being ridiculous when she says what her experience with her kids
0: are. Hell of a play from Chippy.
1: I don't think I'd, you know, you got to admire it in a way.
0: It was quite spicy.
1: I don't think I'd say that to Kerry.
0: No, hell no.
1: Well, I might say that she was talking about addition, not multiplication, but that's just splitting hairs. She wasn't saying that she was getting more educated by the current system.
0: Yeah. But it's interesting what Chippy had to say there because Mount Albert Grammar Headmaster Patrick Drum, he's a friend of the show, we've had him on a lot. He was on with Mike Hosking this morning and he said, the curriculum would be a disaster.
24: We need to stay the course on this. We absolutely do. And there is, you know, those first indications, and
18: this is a long term. Yeah, we've waited 25 years for this, and it's not going to be perfect first time. There'll be iterations over the time ahead, but we need to get this curriculum launched. We need to get the assessment system reformed. It's desperate, and I saw there was talks of tweaking NCA. I mean, that is, again, would just be crazy. We've unpacked and unpicked that over the last few years about why the changes are needed there. There are very, very positive changes coming that our young people need, and we just need to stay the course with it.
0: But Principal of Mount Cook School in Wellington, Adrian McAllister, has some questions about the new system.
2: I feel like half the time we're just flex, just blowing this way and then blowing that way. And it would just be nice for our staff and our schools to have a shared way forward.
0: So that was Adrian McAllister, principal of Mount Cook School.
1: How is there not a shared way forward? Isn't that what the government's trying to do?
0: Mm.
1: It's a shared way forward. Might not be the way forward that she necessarily wants it to be, but it's a shared way forward.
0: Mm.
1: So whatever government comes in, there'll be a shared way forward.
0: Well, that's right.
1: It might be a different direction than it currently is now, but it will. Mm. It should be shared, right?
0: Mm.
1: Because, you know, we want consistency across the country, and obviously we're a democracy, so when we elect people, we elect them on their education platforms, don't we?
0: We do, yeah.
1: So, you know, it can't all just be decided by people that are in the business, can it?
0: Well, talking about flex and the wins, I mean, if they felt like flex and the win for this new curriculum, it's just underway, it's getting started. Is it not going to be more flex and the win pushing the other way when Labor decides to pause it?
1: That's my point. Mm. I'm not saying she's wrong. I'm just saying that I don't understand what she's saying.
0: Mm.
1: Because changing it now while they bring in an ICCA, a group of people to make the decisions, that's just the flex going the other way again, isn't it?
0: Exactly. That's my thinking anyway.
1: It's going that way, then that way, then that way. So it's at least two more movements of the flex that she's talking about when she's saying she doesn't want any more movements of the flex.
0: Yeah, that would be my reading.
1: So if it's flex wobbling in the wind that she's worried about, then just continuing on what's happening now would be the way to go.
0: Yeah. But tell us your thoughts on this. 0800 80 10 80. So you've heard what Labor wants to promote. You probably know, if you're a parent, what is going on with the new curriculum that the current government is rolling out. So do you think the curriculum should be paused, or do you think it needs to continue and be locked in? Tell us your thoughts. 0800 80 1080 is that number, and 9292 is the text. It is 14 past one.
1: This is quite a complicated text here. Oh, look, I think I'll read it first when we get back, but 0800 80 1080. We would love to have a chat about this going forward for the next hour.
0: Back in a mo.
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4: 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And here in New Zealand, we're dropping the C-bomb in Parliament again, just for fun.
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8: 17 past one, so Labor has announced a policy to pause the current school curriculum that the government is rolling out. They want it paused until 2029. So what do you say? Do you agree that the current changes should be paused, or do you think they should continue? Tell us. 0800 80 1080 is that number to call, and 9292 is the text.
9: So here's this text here.
8: Mm-hmm.
9: All right. I've read it through, and I think I understand it. So I'm going to read it out now, and then we'll go straight to the phones.
8: Great.
9: Because we love phone calls.
8: We do.
9: But elites like Hipkins look down on us working Kiwis just trying to get our kids educated enough to move forward. They support the wants of the far-left political movement teachers union over us. They want to spend time on what excites them. They want to make the world a certain way. It's a way that doesn't work outside of government organisations. Chris Hipkins is so far above and removed from what it is like to live in the real world, sitting on high, so smug and so smart. That's a compliment. He says smug but smart. And yet appears to know nothing at all about what it's like down here in the real world.
8: Okay. Do you agree with that text, Nico?
10: Hi, Matt and Tyler. No, I don't. To be quite honest, when I heard him on Kerry's show, I wanted to ring in and ask him if he's an idiot, but I held my tongue. And the reason I wanted to ask him if he's an idiot, 10 minutes before he said that teachers, it's the same teachers. So what he's indicating is that teachers can't change. But 10 minutes before that, he was telling Kerry that he, as a person, has changed his view on capital gains tax. So the mighty old chippy can change, but teachers can't. That's why I wanted to ask him if he's an idiot. Second reason, if he can't see a difference in our kids' education, then I don't want that guy close to any government offices, not even as a cleaner, bloody of a lady in the kitchen.
9: Right. And so... Just to get a bit of history on you, if you don't mind, have you ever been a supporter of anything Labour?
10: No, not really. I've been in New Zealand for 26 years. I've always voted Nats, but I think this year I'm going to vote ACT. Of course, Nats grocery policy to me is as bonkers as what Chippy sounded this morning.
8: Okay. Right.
9: Yeah, National really put up their hands with that grocery policy, with the supermarket policy to just get people that have been supporting them a long time shaking their heads going, what?
8: It's very weird. Yeah. Very weird for National.
9: Yeah. And do you have any kids in the system or had kids through the system, Nico?
10: Yeah, my son's 20. He went to Sacred Heart. He's now in uni. So, yeah, I've had him through the system. And Sacred Heart, just like Auckland Grammar, is not a big fan of NCA. They also have got that other one,
9: Cambridge,
10: that they use, Cambridge, that's it, that they use in conjunction, so you can choose which route you want to go.
8: Yeah, yeah.
10: And Cambridge does definitely give better results.
9: How much do you think, and this is kind of a large question, the education of our children should be up to the teachers, because they have to have some leeway, right? And you can have good teachers that are really inspiring and they bring a lot to it. And how much should be dictated from the government?
10: The government should, according to me, the government should set the rules and the curriculum and the teachers should execute that. But on top of that, you know, like Maori, let's say in big Maori areas, yes, have kids learn Maori. In Wellington, most probably have kids learn about all the greeny crap, and in Auckland have kids learn about how to run the economy, but there must be a basic curriculum that all the teachers follow, and the rest is add-ons.
8: Mm. Nico, how much did you think, you know, Labor said they want to take politics out of the curriculum. Do you buy that, or do you think this is their way of putting their own politics back in it?
10: I think it is their way of putting an... You can't take politics out of education, because the government sets the framework, and it's... I cannot see those two being separated. It's the same as law and order. You know, they say the courts are separate from the government, but the government still has got the overarching say. And the same with running business. And the government can tell you that the Commerce Commission said you can't have too much competition. So although they say it's removed, it's never removed.
8: But can we not agree, you know, just on that, I think, you know, for most things, I hope politics can be removed if we can all agree on the measures where we assess where a child's successful. And if they read to a certain level, if they can, you know, perform or calculate maths to a certain level, then those surely are measures we can all agree on, Nico, right? And if the evidence shows that the new system is starting to work better than the old system, I mean, is that still politics?
10: I think it's still politics here, because, I mean, we've seen it now where the government, Erica Stanford was probably one of the best leaders out there, has changed the system and it has improved the outcome of our kids. Has it not been in there and the teachers just decide, oh, well, maths is too hard, I'm going to teach all the kids to do hairdressing. And so then you're just going to have a bunch of dumbed-down kids that most probably will all be on welfare in 10 years from now.
8: Okay. Nico, thank you very much for your call. Really appreciate it. So are you with Nico? 0800 80 1080. And do you think it should be paused or continued? 9292 is the text. Roy, your thoughts?
3: G'day, guys.
8: G'day, Roy.
3: So, I don't know where to start here. I'm 28, so I went through NCEA, and then my wife and I have been involved with teenagers a lot since then. And basically, after COVID, attendance rates just, like, we had kids just saying, oh, we're just not going to school today. And so the attendance rate dropped, and I was just horrified by the basic lack of maths and English skills. Like, you'd run a fundraising market and people couldn't work out 50 cent change. We know people who went to... who got like 4 days work experience at a company, and then they get 20 credits, which is like a quarter of the credits they need. And they just had to turn up and do 4 8-hour shifts to help the company and learn. And that got a quarter of the credits they needed for the year. Christopher Hipkins destroyed our education system. And Erica Stanford, what I think what she's done has been positive in the right direction, and probably the only national minister who's done any good. And I think people just don't realise how bad things were under Labor with the education. And Chris Hipkins was the education minister. And so I don't understand why people want to give Christopher Hipkins another chance when education was just atrocious under Labor. And as you said with the previous caller, is education political? Well, when you see kids not being taught properly, not learning basic maths and English, it's like, of course it's political.
9: And in what way you think that's political? It's a political decision to not teach them.
3: It's a political properly. Decision. They were making political decisions. They've completely dumbed down the education system, and they were making political decisions not to force kids to go to school. And so kids just weren't going to school.
9: Oh, yeah. I mean, I think they're at the back of COVID because, you know, you had COVID and it was basically the message from the government was school wasn't no longer the most important thing in the world. Our entire lives and the whole history, it was like, you go to school, it's the most important thing. And then that wasn't the most important thing. But then going forward, what happened was illness became kids were given such a good excuse to not go to school around COVID. So it was basically believe kids that they're sick and they don't have to go to school. And if that's the case, kids won't go to school. One thing that I found, Roy, and I don't know if you've seen this, but as a parent whose kids were going through school, I couldn't understand the report cards. they'd give me a report card and then you'd have to go to a parent teacher, and even the teacher was sort of struggling to explain what it was. So trying to get your head around, you know, a lot of my friends were putting the report cards through AI to try and just find out if their kid was going well. It could vaguely say if you were tending towards going well, but you seemed, a lot of the time it was just a line going flat. It was very, very hard for a parent to go, my kid's doing well or doing poor. Have you experienced that, Roy?
3: Yeah, the whole system is just waffle. It's hard for parents to understand. Kids worked out the easy way to get credits, and you would get to halfway through the year, and kids had already got all the credits they needed, and they stopped attending school. And the whole system was just completely broken. It was a ridiculous system. It was long overdue for a change, and I feel sorry for, we've literally lost an entire generation of kids to a poor education system. They've been let down by the Labor government and probably to an extent John Key's government as well. And it's horrific. And I can tell you what, my wife and I have a young kid and we're planning to have more, and we will be homeschooling our kids. There's no way we will be sending our kids into public schools. It's just atrocious what goes on in there.
9: Now, I wonder though, because, you know, it's looking more and more like closing the schools for COVID, there wasn't good reason to do it, and you know, people probably do that different if they went back now, right? Mm. But they made that decision and they closed schools and they took the emphasis away from people going to school, and they became completely and utterly focused on COVID, and you could say lost their direction on a whole number of things, right? Mm-hmm. But how much do you think these improved numbers that we're getting now is from the fact that we're further away from COVID, and how much of it do you think it is from the decisions that the government has put in? Do you see what I'm saying? You would expect there to be an improvement just by the fact that they weren't pushing so hard to not have kids going to school.
3: What's the incentive for schools? The incentive for schools is to make sure the kids pass. And that is the incentive. And so the system was already broken before COVID. It was already poor before COVID, and it's got even worse over COVID and following. And even after COVID was finished, they still didn't fix it. But the system was already broken before COVID. And so this isn't just a COVID issue. This is the school system, the NCA system, got easier and easier to pass, and schools were incentivized to pass kids, and they made sure that kids were passed. And so they put in programs to make it easier for kids to get credits. And so as NCA has aged, it's got easier and easier to pass, and they've dumbed it down.
9: It's interesting you say that, because on report cards they have merit. You see merit a lot.
8: Yep.
9: And when I started seeing that, I'd say, oh, wow, you're getting merit.
8: And one
9: of my sons said, that's not good.
8: So that wasn't good, merit.
9: No.
8: Right.
9: He was saying, he described it as a butt cheek mark. I don't know what that particularly means, but he said that you're not really doing well till you get into excellence.
8: Right, it's just so, fluffy language.
9: So merit isn't, you know, you're talking about a meritocracy.
8: Yeah.
9: In his eyes, and in my kid's eyes, the merit wasn't, you weren't really doing that well if you're getting merit.
8: They're so confusing.
9: So you got achieved
8: and
9: merit, but merit in their eyes, and look, I was trying to understand their report cards, talking to their teachers, parent teachers and stuff, you know.
8: Yeah.
9: In their eyes, merit was kind of like what we would consider okay.
8: Right.
9: You know, and just a percentage-based system.
8: Like a C, just over the line, maybe even worse.
9: Yeah, maybe B-.
8: Right, okay.
9: C plus, B- type situation.
8: That's
9: confusing. But I could be wrong. Maybe a teacher might be able to put me right. I mean, I grilled a number of teachers, parent teachers, to just tell me whether my kids were doing well. And they go, yeah, doing great.
8: 9292 if you can help us out. Right, it is Bang On 1:30. Back in a few moments.
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5: 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Patrick Drum runs Mount Albert Grammar and he's with us. This constant upheaval, whether you like it or not, right or wrong, left or right, whatever, are you sick of it?
17: 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So, you know, we've got a preparation going on that. And we're well advanced down these reforms with curriculum and the design of that assessment system. So, you know, again, I think that would be pretty catastrophic to put a hold on that.
7: Back Monday from 6 a.m, the Mike Hosking Breakfast with Arvida, News Talk ZB.
8: News Talk ZB. So that's what we're talking about. What do you think? Should the education overhaul be paused as Labor wants, or should it continue?
9: So this text is saying C is achieved, a merit is a B, and an excellence is an A. Merit shouldn't be B.
8: Mm.
9: That's terrible. Like, merit suggests A, and excellence should be A plus.
8: Mm.
9: You shouldn't be getting excellence until you're in the 90-95s, right?
8: That would be my reading of the word merit. Merit
9: should,
8: is.
9: I would say, like, if you say something merit, that's 80% plus, right?
8: Yep. Well, we had the merit award in college, and merit award was for the top. I think 10% of the students.
9: Yeah.
8: I never got it because they were the best of the best.
9: And so if, generally speaking, you've already made it easier to get all the grades, so you've made it much easier to get all the grades, and then you're also calling, if this is true, my kids didn't see a merit as a B, but, you know, let's just say that Sue's correct here.
8: Mm-hmm.
9: And I, you know, I don't know. But B is not a merit. Mm. That word merit doesn't mean B.
8: It's confusing, really confusing.
9: Yeah.
8: When most of us understand that the meaning of the word merit, I mean, would you call that a B and then you've got excellence in there? I can understand why you're confused. That when you get that report card and you see merit, excellence, achieved, so what the hell does this mean?
9: I mean, slap on the back, you've done all right for B as long as you've worked hard to get there, to get a B. But that's maybe a good on you.
8: Mm.
9: It's not a merit.
8: Yeah. Thank you very much for your text. So a couple of texts because we've got the headlines hot on our tail. This one says, g'day guys, my grandchildren 5 and 8 have made measurable improvements this year and both love the regular testing. They both love the regular testing. To see how they are improving, a real motivator. Don't change what is making a difference. Our 28-year-old grandson under the old system gained all of his pathetic credits by end of term 3, so didn't go back to school for term 4. That's from Jenny.
9: Jenny, don't say that to Chris Hipkins.
8: Mm.
9: Because Kerry said that about her grandchildren, and Chris Hipkins told her to stop being ridiculous.
8: Yep. You don't want that from Chippy. Thank you very much for that text. Keep those coming through. Headlines with Raylene coming up and taking your calls, of course, on 0800 80 1080. Should the education overhaul be paused or should it continue? Tell us.
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19: By some measures, author Julia Donaldson has sold more books than J.K. Rowling. The Gruffalo stands as an all-time children's classic. And now, more than two decades since her last Gruffalo book, Julia Donaldson's publishing The Gruffalo Granny.
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6: With Your Ride, New Zealand's number one taxi app. Download Your Ride today. ACT says proper competition is the answer to cheaper power prices, and splitting the gentailers won't work. The party has released its electricity policy, promising a crackdown on lines companies using their market power to block better deals for consumers. The Greens are questioning why the government is moving to clear people from the streets without

0: nurses. Official data has revealed about 40% of New Zealand-based Health NZ nurses hold international qualifications. Get ready now, the top 10 AI predictions for 2027 and beyond. You can read more at nzherald.co.nz. Back to Matt Heath and Tyler Adams.
1: Thank you very much, Raylene. 21-2. So Labor wants to pause the current changes to our education system that the government is rolling out and hold on to NCEA to at least 2029. Do you agree or disagree? Tell us.
2: So this is ex-teacher here, Sue again, still involved in education. NCEA is a mastery program. Everyone can get excellence if they make the grade. Well, that's problematic. You don't want a system like that, that everyone can get excellence. Mm. And what excellence doesn't mean anything then. As opposed to a graded system where only a small percentage can get an A+. It is comparing apples with pears. Yeah, right. So it yes, you that's yeah, you've put it in such a clear way.
1: Mm.
2: What's wrong with it, isn't it? So a graded system where only a small obviously a graded system only a small percentage should get an A+, or an A+ doesn't mean anything. And that doesn't mean that the person that can't get an A+ is a bad person.
1: Mm.
2: Probably means that they've got the information such that they can put their energies in a different direction. Like Jeremy, who rang us the other day, who was the owner-operator of Pack and Save Te Awamutu.
1: That's right.
2: He wasn't very good at school.
1: Mm-hmm.
2: Left school early, started working in stores and worked himself all the way up to running a Pack and Save.
1: Yep, and look at him now.
2: Yeah, and so what you need to know, you can't tell people that they are an A+ if they're not an A+ in a particular subject. But not everyone has to be an A+.
1: Well, that's right. I don't know why that's controversial. That there's got to be a limit. If everybody or most people get over what you call achieved, then that lowers standards across the board, right? That, you know, you've lowered the bar so that everybody can hop across. How does that help people in the education system? What that means is the kids start to fall behind our international peers, surely.
2: Yeah. Exactly. So I'm not sure if Sue is for or against it, but the way she describes it there is very, very telling.
1: Mm.
2: It's a mastery program. Yeah, that's a concern, isn't it?
1: Yeah, it is. Thank you very much.
2: I guess that's why people don't like it.
1: Yeah. Thank you very much for that text. Chris, what's your take on this?
3: I think Erica Stanford got it half right, or half of the story, when she said we should be teaching our kids how to think rather than what to think.
2: Hmm.
3: I think the part that's missing is we need to be teaching our kids how to learn. And
2: yes.
3: I'll give you a quick story. I left school unable to read and write, like 20% of other students. And it wasn't until I was in my 40s I went to university, and I took an elective class where the lecturer said, on average, the students in their 20s would have 7 career changes in their life. Not changes of job within the same career, but different careers as, you know, things are changing so quickly.
2: Mm.
3: So he said you have to learn how to learn for life.
1: Yep,
2: yep.
3: That's the bit that's missing in this whole discussion.
2: Yeah.
1: So you don't,
2: and so how do you go about that? Like, what is the difference between learning? Because I always think about this with calculus, right? So I did calculus. I was quite good at it because I could just plug in the numbers into my scientific calculator, into my FX81, get the result. But then when I started doing physics and the actual practical examples of what was going on, and then I felt like I could learn more because I knew what the wider picture was. Is that kind of what you're talking about, Chris?
3: Well, I'll give an example. So I've been looking into gender ideology and in particular affirmative care for children. So the way I went about that was first of all to look at the science. What does the science say? What does the trans community say? What do government departments say? And on that, not a single government department was able to tell me what a woman was. Mm. Not one. Not even the Ministry of Women could tell me what a woman was. So it seems to me that what's been happening is as these kids come out of university completely filled with ideology, they're not able to learn what's wrong with the ideology.
1: Mm. Are you talking about critical thinking?
3: Yeah, it is. It's a case of it's very simple to find things which affirm what you believe.
2: Yeah, I mean, it's an interesting one, though, like, because if you go back to sort of the Pink Floyd, Another Brick in the Wall kind of look of education from the 80s, and I guess they were coming through schools in the 60s and 70s, whatever. Probably the 60s, those guys, right? then they

0: massively rebelled against what school was teaching them, right? So it was, which was a very different ideology. They were thinking that, you know, you're just being made to be a factory worker or put into a job with a tie or being designed to go into the military or whatever, those kind of things. But kids do rebel against that kind of stuff, don't they? So what you're taught at school doesn't necessarily doesn't stop you having critical thinking.
1: They do, but that's not why our kids are failing. So one of the big downsides of not having a father in the home is boys don't do well educationally.
2: Mm-hmm.
1: And if we use Maori as an example, in 1968, 74% of Maori children grew up in a two-parent household. Today, it's 20%.
0: So how can schools? So if we're trying to solve, if we're sticking to NCEA or whether what the government's doing is going in the right direction or not, or whether it should be paused, or whether there should be a new board, an ICCCA of experts deciding what's taught it in schools and such. How does that affect the marital status of the kids before they get to school?
1: It's the other way around. So kids are arriving, I understand from teachers, they don't even know how to speak anymore. Yeah. They've been sat in front of their phones their whole life. Now, how's the education supposed to fix that?
0: Yeah, I mean, that's you can't lump that on the teachers.
2: No.
1: But that, so I mean, even if you made the best curriculum in the world, you're never going to fix it.
0: Yeah. And the thing that's really shocking that I find when I talk to teachers is the loss of attention span. That attention span is so small now that they can't even get kids to, you know, my favourite part of school was sitting on the mat and getting the story.
2: Yes.
0: Getting a Roald Dahl story or whatever. And now they can't, because of the devices and because of the incredible amount of entertainment they've had, they can't even sit on that. Yeah, you make the good point that
2: it's a complex situation, education, and there's a lot of elements Chris was bringing into that. But I think when we look at, because, look, correct me if I'm wrong, but Chris was talking about some kids who fall through the cracks through what's going on at home. No doubt that is part of it, but what we're looking at is the wider education system to cater the best for the vast majority of kids. There's always going to be kids who fall through the cracks, and there should be systems in place for those guys, but we're talking about the overall system and whether NCEA was the best for most kids versus the new system that the current government's rolling out. What do you say? 0800 80 1080 is the number to call. 13-2.
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11: 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But this one has been hard to write because it's for Alzheimer's Awareness Month. And for me, Alzheimer's isn't a radio ad. It's a disease my mum is battling. So rather than writing an ad, I thought I'd share a memory. I remember Mum would light up as she showed visitors our family photos. Now those photos are on the wall of her care home. Recently, I pointed to a photo of me, and I asked if she remembered who it was. She looked so confused, like I was pointing at a complete stranger. Strange what we remember. and heartbreaking what we forget. Let's remember, September is Alzheimer's Awareness Month.
3: Matt Heath, Tyler Adams, with you as your afternoon rolls on. Matt Heath and Tyler Adams Afternoons, News Talk ZB.
2: 11 to 2.
0: The 6 says, shocked by your dislike of a merit being a B, why should smart people be more celebrated than not so smart kids? Why are you better if you get an A plus than a C? This is what is wrong. We are all equal. How do you think an A plus makes a student who gets a D feel? Yeah, but an A plus is a representation of reality.
2: Mm.
0: And so I don't know if you've been to school, but the A-plus people didn't get that celebrated.
2: Mm.
0: You know, I tell you what, there weren't a lot of people coming down to watch my mathletics team compete.
2: I bet.
0: There weren't a lot of love, not a lot of love for us mathletes.
2: Yep. As someone who got C's, there was a pride about just scraping through. That was the cool thing to do.
0: There is a price to be paid for the excellence as well, but it's just the truth of it. So why try and... is it helpful for kids if they are told something that's not true?
2: Mm.
0: I don't think so. And just because you're an A plus in something and someone's a D in that doesn't mean that person that's a D is not amazing at other things as well.
2: Yeah.
0: But what you want is the truth.
2: Mm.
0: And you also want to aspire to greatness. Some people have to be amazing. Mm. Some people have to be excellent.
2: That's the world.
0: Because in all fields, someone can be an excellent builder. Someone can be an excellent mathematician. Someone can be an excellent whatever.
2: Mm.
0: But you've got to give the real numbers so people can know where they stand and where they should put their energies and such.
2: Yeah, exactly. That's the real world. 0800 80 1080's number to call. G'day, Don.
9: Oh, g'day. I believe NPA needed to go. It was too easy to get credit in subjects that didn't really, well, I wouldn't say they weren't worthwhile, but in a lot of cases they weren't... Going to take someone into a career. I'm thinking about things like photography. It might do for some people.
2: Mm.
9: Various art subjects and so on, while avoiding subjects like science, mathematics, English, and so on.
2: Mm.
9: Very easy to get credits, not have to sit exams, and sail through without any pressure. And I've seen it happen with children, my grandchildren's age. And it really did have to change. There had to be an emphasis on core subjects, and now there is. It had to be more measured to a greater extent. And that's happening now in primary and intermediate schools. The curriculum is laid out. There are checks and balances at every term, and you can measure the children's progress. There's no hiding from it. Mm. A lot of teachers don't like it. It's tough.
0: Thank you for your call, Don.
2: Nicely said from an intermediate teacher. Really appreciate your call, Don. So 9292 is the text. We're going to play a few messages, but back in a few moments. It is 8 minutes to two.
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0: The principals in New Zealand are not impressed with the new national curriculum. They were not consulted and believe it is not the solution. Going forward, there needs to be consultation with the professionals. We had a principal on that was for it, but I'm sure some of them aren't. I taught in primary school and was appalled at the drop in expected standards. I was told to stop marking so harshly because I was calling out spelling mistakes in the children's writing. I was teaching spelling and was told that that was not necessary, as if I could make out what the children were writing. It didn't matter if they spelt incorrectly. I was told to put high achievers to sit next to the battlers in order to help the battlers.
2: Okay. Well, that is very interesting. Thank you very much for all those texts coming through and for your phone calls as well. Very, very interesting discussion.
0: I mean, we could keep this going on for 2 hours.
2: We could.
0: We've got so many calls and texts coming through. And we'll get back to it another time.
2: We will.
0: Because you know what? I don't know if we fully solved it 100%.
2: No, I don't think we did, mates. But we do have a doozy of a topic coming up after 2 o'clock.
0: We got a merit for that.
2: Is that a B?
0: Which is a B.
2: I'll take a B. It's better than I did in high school. Right, coming up after 2 o'clock, though, the High Rocks Poopgate story continues. Now, the Australian woman in question has apologised and forfeited her win. So what have you made of this whole messy situation over the past 3 days? Tell us, 0800 80 1080, but that is coming next.
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8: It's 2 o'clock. I'm Raylene Ramsey. ACT says proper competition is the answer to cheaper power prices, and splitting the gentailers won't work. Political reporter Ethan Griffiths has more.
9: The party's released its electricity policy, which promises a crackdown on lines companies using their market power to block better deals for consumers. It'll strengthen enforcement of competition law and regulation of lines companies. It'd also allow households with solar to sell excess power back to any buyer, not just the same company they buy power from.
8: Energy spokesman Simon Court says the answer is more investment and competition, not tearing the sector apart by splitting gentailers. Meanwhile, furious scenes in Parliament as the government pushes through new Move On powers amid accusations it will criminalise homelessness. The bill gives police powers to move on people 18 or over if they're behaving disorderly, begging or sleeping rough. Green MP Tamitha Paul says the government has made homelessness worse and can't handle the consequences of its own actions.
10: This will not end homelessness because they did not even attempt to address the root factors of why there is record level homelessness in this country.
8: Labour's spokesperson for seniors believes a new government policy is just moving deck chairs while remaining unfair. The government's proposing a maximum repayment period of 9 months instead of 12, which it says strikes a fair and responsible balance. It's agreed to introduce a bill next term to legislate the period and require operators to pay 10% of a former resident's net termination proceeds. Labour's Ingrid Leary says corporates appear to have the government's ear.
11: Residents are gutted by this announcement because it makes for a good headline, but they know that in reality it will change very little for them.
8: The Prime Minister's revealed his vision for Auckland. The government wants to rid the city centre of many planning restrictions, including building height, proximity to the street and dimension and floor area. It's projected to create about 37,000 new jobs, 17,000 homes, and boost GDP annually by more than $1.8 billion. Chris Luxon says he's looking across the ditch for inspiration.
12: You just think about how Brisbane over the last 20 years has changed. I see that as a potential route for Auckland as well.
8: The changes are open for public consultation. Petrol and diesel are getting more expensive again, but food prices are stabilising. Latest data from StatsNZ shows petrol prices rose 2% last month, while diesel rose 8.6%. Here's business reporter Michael Circle.
14: Petrol inflation is now back up at almost 18%, while diesel inflation is at almost 46%. Higher jet fuel prices have also pushed up international airfares by more than 21% over the past year. Electricity inflation has eased, though, to 9%, with food price inflation remaining at 1.9%.
8: A car and freight train have collided in Invercargill near the intersection of State Highway 1 and Mill Road South. Police say the crash happened just after 1. Further details will be provided shortly. It's unclear if anyone is injured.
29: News Talk ZB Sport. New Zealand Warriors assistant coach Stacey Jones admits Dallin Watene-Zelezniak still has rehabilitation work to do if he's to feature in Sunday's NRL sudden death semi-final against the Newcastle Knights. The star wing has been named in the extended squad for the Eden Park match as he recovers from a broken collarbone. Jones has provided an update.
30: I think, you know, we'll just leave it right up to the last minute, like, to decide or whether or not we rule him out earlier. But we've named him on our extended bench, and if Dallin ticks a few more boxes, then he could be good to go.
29: NRL coverage with Pit Stop. 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The name of Bourne will again be tearing up the gravel this weekend at the Ashley Forest Rally Sprint. The race was one of the great Possum Bourne's favourite New Zealand events, and his son Spencer Bourne will be behind the wheel at the North Canterbury Classic. He'll enter the iconic blue and yellow Subaru Impreza WRX with the number plate 555 POS. Bourne says he'll give the 1.7 kilometres of gravel a good go,
1: but he's just there to enjoy the ride and soak in the atmosphere.
3: Just giving it my best shot. The only goal that I have is to enjoy myself and have fun, and that's the only goal that Hayden gave for me as well. So as long as I'm doing that, then I'm winning.
1: Hayden Patton tutoring Spencer Bourne. A New Zealand turf expert has been granted permission to solve problems with arguably the most famous 22 yards in sport. Lords has come under criticism this English cricket summer, notably hosting tests against New Zealand and Pakistan that resulted in an average innings of 177 and all 80 wickets falling. Lords even issued an apology for the substandard surface after the first match against the Black Caps in June. Kiwi Mark Perham, who worked as Eden Park's groundsman for 11 years, is executing a revamp that taps into his expertise with drop-in technology.
5: Different concept than Eden Park with, you know, might take trays in and out for each game. Lords is basically doing this to replace their entire cricket block without the hassle of not being able to use strips for a period of time.
1: I'm Richard Wayne, that's News Talk. ZB News and Sport with My Food Bag. One less thing to think about. Dinner's sorted. 2:05. Matt Heath and Tyler Adams are next.
13: 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Thought-provoking, opinionated, enlightening. 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
16: Weather Watch 24/7. The Met Service national forecast from Northland to Waitomo, including the central high country. Scattered showers, some heavy thunderstorms possible this afternoon. Coromandel and Bay of Plenty, also Gisborne and Hawke's Bay, scattered rain or showers with thunderstorms possible from this afternoon. Taranaki to Wellington, also widened up, fine spells. Nelson, Marlborough, Canterbury and Otago, fine with high cloud. Buller to Westland, cloud increasing with isolated showers developing. For Fiordland and Southland, showers or rain, heavy at times about Fiordland. And for the Chathams, cloudy with rain developing.
13: 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Matt Heath and Tyler Adams Afternoons. 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
2: Very good afternoon to you. Welcome back into the program. Great to have your company on a Friday afternoon.
0: Now, this is going to be an interesting discussion.
2: Certainly is.
0: And the reason why we're discussing it on 0800 80 1080 is because this is what everyone's talking about. Everywhere I go,
2: all right,
0: everyone's talking about this.
2: It has been the headline, the story internationally of the week.
0: My X feed, my Insta feed, all my feeds.
2: Yep.
0: My YouTube, everything.
2: It is everywhere.
0: My friends.
2: Mm-hmm.
0: My loved ones, everyone's talking about this.
2: Yep, yep, it is everywhere, and that is...
0: So, let's talk about it on air.
2: Right, let's get into it. So, this is, of course, the Hyrox Poopgate situation, as I think it's been titled over the last couple of days. So, if you've been living under a rock, let's bring you up to speed. So, footage showing Australian Hyrox athlete Joanna Weetrix using shared equipment with visible excrement on her body went viral after a... After a competition... Hold it together. After a competition in Beijing, this is serious stuff. So it, of course, sparked widespread criticism online and resulted in apologies from many people, including Hyrox organisers themselves. So Weetrix has put out a statement 12 hours ago saying that she deeply regretted not stopping the event while the excrement was coming out of her body. She accepted responsibility for her decision and has now withdrawn from the event and forfeiting the points she earned in Beijing. So Hyrox co-founder Moritz Fusati has also apologised, acknowledging officials should have intervened, and the organisation has since introduced clearer rules allowing race directors to remove competitors if blood, vomit, urine or faeces create a health or contamination risk.
0: Well, I think those were always the rules when I was looking into it.
2: Mm.
0: They always had that ability, but I guess they didn't have to. You know, they had the ability to do it, but it wasn't mandated that they would, if you know what I mean.
2: It wasn't in the rule book. They didn't write it down in black and white. Clause 1.3.
0: You have the ability, if you're running the race, to stop and expel someone if they're making a mess on all the equipment.
2: Mm.
0: But now I think it's more certain that'll happen.
2: Yeah.
0: It is an interesting situation, though, isn't it, Tyler?
2: Mm.
0: and all you people on 0800 80 10 80, because when she finished, she didn't initially feel any shame. So she's apologised now.
2: She has.
0: But initially, she posted on Instagram from a hospital bed with a drip, go hard or go home, a win is a win.
2: Oh, yeah.
0: And at that point, I thought that's pretty cool because, you know, we are all pretty juvenile, aren't we? You know, we're still going on about Paula Radcliffe and what happened with her in 2005.
2: All right, yep.
0: And yet we all do this in our lives.
2: We do.
0: We all, well, maybe not in the same way, but, you know, we all have these biological functions.
2: Everybody poops.
0: It's just where they are. But I guess the bigger question here for me, and we always want to blame someone, and I know Puma have have stepped back a little bit from this High Rocks athlete, from Joanna, and possibly because it's Puma.
2: Yeah, it's an unfortunate name for this situation. They
0: never noticed that with their name before, but suddenly her sponsor seems kind of funnier than it needs to be.
2: They can't sell pants at the moment.
0: But, yeah, the question really is, you know, at what point is never give up too much? Because we can blame everyone and, you know, we love that because we live in a algorithmic-based media now where someone has to be blamed, someone has to be thrown up for it.
2: Yep.
0: More clicks need to be gained. You know, who are we going to put in the stocks and throw tomatoes at?
2: Yep.
0: Rotten tomatoes at? Is it the athlete? Is it the organisers? Who gets it?
2: Yeah.
0: And I'm not really that interested in that, blaming people, because who knows what you do in certain circumstances. That's right. You know, like, you're watching an athlete just pushing themselves to the absolute limit and, in a way, doing what we're all told to do. You know, never surrender, never back down. That's what you're told to do in sporting situations. And she has an accident. I mean, if I'm that official, am I going to, you know, tap her on the shoulder and walk her off or... You know, that's a big call to make.
2: Massive call. She's been training for most of her life for this particular competition or the sport.
0: And she's on a PB. So, you know, it's a big call to make. So to be, you know, blaming people seems, you know, I don't know if it's that helpful. But, and to blame her, I don't know, she was going hard.
2: I'm just thinking about this.
0: But the question, just to get to my question, because I'm all over the shop, Tyler. Sorry.
2: This is good, though. This is good.
0: Oh, thanks, mate.
2: Yeah.
0: Thanks, mate.
2: I'm enjoying it.
0: It's a PB, is it?
2: It is a PB so far.
0: I'm actually pushing myself right to the limit doing this.
2: Stay clean.
0: I'm right on the edge.
2: Mike Hoskin will not be happy.
0: But at what point has never give up become terrible advice? You know? You know, what do you think? You know, sure, someone should have stopped this. You know, someone, maybe the athlete, maybe the coach, maybe one of the organisers, maybe they should have.
2: Yep.
0: But the big question is, because part of me admires that she kept going.
2: It's impressive.
0: Yeah.
2: You know, and she owned it originally.
0: And look, I was running, I do a bit of long distance running.
2: You do.
0: And it's always foremost in my mind whether this might happen.
2: Right. It's a common theme.
0: I don't carb load as much. I'm thinking about it a lot because I just don't want it to happen.
2: Yeah. So tell us your thoughts. Are there limits to never giving up when it comes to sport? 0800 80 10 80. Was this too far? Or is this the price you pay for being a professional athlete that is achieving a PB?
0: Yeah. 0800 80 10 80.
2: 12 past 2.
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2: It is a 2:15. We're talking about the High Rocks Poopgate situation. The latest is that the athlete in question has apologised and forfeited her win. But the question for you is, are there limits to never giving up when it comes to sport? 0800 80 1080 is the number to call.
0: I know we were getting shots fired at us for this. You guys are dicks.
2: Oh,
0: says Des.
2: Oi, come on.
0: She was a pig who disrespected the other competitors and should have removed herself from the competition. Okay, but why are we dicks? I wasn't there.
2: No. I didn't encourage you.
0: I've never been to Beijing.
2: It sounds like a nice place.
0: I've never competed in High Rocks.
2: No.
0: I've never... Wow, that's not true. My partner competes in High Rocks, though.
2: Yep. And you've never seen it in those sort of competitions?
0: No.
2: Well, that's good.
0: But, I mean, it's easy to say that you would just pull yourself out of the competition, but how much training has she done?
2: Yeah.
0: She's sitting at a personal best.
2: Mm.
0: So easy to say you'd pull out if you haven't put any effort into it.
2: But I'll tell you what, just looking at the rule change that they've now put into the rule book. So where was it? They now will remove competitors if blood, vomit, urine or feces creates a health or contamination risk. Couple of sports, in my mind, they call it the Spartan Race, which is an outdoor obstacle course, really hardcore. Every time I've watched that, and it's not often, there is an athlete vomiting right in the middle of that particular race. And nobody would say anything. And then you look at the likes of UFC. How many times do you see one of those guys just spraying blood all over the octagon?
0: I mean,
2: people love it.
0: I've had blood sprayed at me from the octagon at UFC.
2: Have you? Did you get a wee splash on it?
0: I got a little splash.
2: You lucky man.
0: A splash of sweat and blood.
2: Jeez.
0: Yeah.
2: That is right in front of the action.
0: Yeah.
2: Whose blood was it?
0: Whose was it? I think it was, what was his name again? Aussie, large guy, someone will tell me, kind of novelty. He was called the... Something Wombat, the Combat Wombat.
2: Combat Wombat. Yeah. He sounds like a clean dude.
0: Yeah.
2: Yeah. 0800 80 1080 is the number to call. G'day, Greg.
21: Oh, g'day. Yeah, look, I first thing I'll say is I don't get paid to do exercise and compete in this sort of thing. So I don't know. I have no idea, and I can only imagine how much effort they have to put in to get there. But I feel like my understanding is they're not even allowed to spit, so I think this is probably a little bit too far. I think it's more of a message. I think it's sort of a lesson for life as well.
0: Yeah.
21: I feel like if you shit yourself in any sort of situation, it's time to sort of take yourself away and go home.
0: Yeah. Well, I mean, unless you were saving children from a fire or something, you know what I mean? Like, there's definitely situations in life where you keep going.
21: Mm. Yeah, there's probably less rules around what you're allowed to do and what not allowed to do there.
0: There'll be definitely less people lining up to shame you.
21: If you get too drunk and you perform that sort of activity, I think most people would expect you to head home. So, yeah, that's sort of my thoughts on it.
2: Mm. Too far.
0: It's an interesting one, and I think the extra element on this one, Greg, is that other people had to get onto the machinery. Because if we go back to Paula Radcliffe in 2005, for example, she's in a marathon. She needs to go. She squats down, and she does it just to the side, kind of near some spectators. But people don't have to sit in it and try and compete within it, you know. Mm. Once it's on the – that's the specific part of High Rocks that makes this one particularly – confronting.
2: It's an enclosed space.
0: And it's on shared equipment.
2: Mm.
0: I think that makes quite a big difference.
9: It's pretty grim.
0: Yeah, it's pretty grim.
2: What about Greg? If you know, she went so hard she vomited, would that be the same situation? I suppose in that situation you'd probably be pulled off the course anyway.
9: Yeah, probably a little bit. I think people would be a bit more understanding of that. I think
0: you can kind of direct where you vomit as well a little bit better. I mean,
9: yeah.
0: I mean, if you're on a rowing machine,
9: I think doing the deuce on. It's a bit more purposeful as opposed to the vomit. You might not see it coming so much, whereas the other one, you're like, you've got the option probably a couple of, I don't know, a little bit of time before to pull yourself out of it.
0: Mm. Yeah. I mean, imagine she was on the edge for a while, Greg.
9: Yeah. Yeah. You know, and you should be able to try and prick yourself. Yeah.
2: She had a split decision to make, either run to the bathroom or keep going, and she chose the latter.
0: Well, the problem is, thank you for your call, Greg. The problem is, initially, as we said before, she was proud of it.
2: Yes.
0: And she's walked it back now since the backlash.
2: Mm.
0: But initially, she was like, go hard or go home, or win's a win.
2: She was pretty proud.
0: Which I kind of admire.
2: Yeah, she owned it. What do you say, though? Are there limits to never giving up when it comes to sport, professional sport? And if you're someone who's competed, not necessarily professionally, but you competed in sport, have you seen anything that's made you raise some questions? Or do you think you got to do what you got to do to win? Tell us. Yeah. It is.
0: And I want to talk about an egregious disqualification from a New Zealand situation, from a New Zealand runner that was egregiously disqualified for a bodily omission.
2: Ooh.
0: That I think this is an example of when they got it wrong.
2: Okay, what a tease. That's coming up next, 21 past 2.
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0: This might be the most New Zealand movie ever made.
2: And it's set in Alaska. Let us explain.
0: It stars Brad Pitt alongside his Kanan co-star, Heart of the Beast. It's fantastic. Follows Special Forces Officer James Belmont and his combat dog, Odin, stranded deep in the Alaskan wilderness after a harrowing plane crash.
2: What follows is a brutal, breathtaking fight for survival.
0: A story about the unbreakable bond between a man and his best friend when everything else is stripped away.
2: And it is filmed right here in New Zealand.
0: Woo! Lake Wakatipu, Glenorchy, Milford Sound, Mount Aspiring National Park, our landscapes have have never looked more extraordinary on the screen.
2: Yeah, David, director David Eyre describes standing in the rain on the side of a Queenstown mountain, watching his monitor and thinking, this is the movie, this is why we were here.
0: It's so good. He was right. Heart of the Beast is in cinemas September 24th. Get your tickets now.
2: I've just seen it. Phenomenal film, and it showcases this country beautifully. It's rated M. Violence and injury detail. Heart of the Beast. Go check it out.
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2: 24 past 2. So are there limits to never giving up when you are competing in sports, whether amateur or professional? On the back of the biggest story in the world over the last week, the HYROX Poopgate scandal, 0800 80 1080.
0: Imagine being at the centre of it, hey? Imagine being her.
2: Oh!
0: I mean, it's so embarrassing.
2: It is.
0: I mean, if that ever happened to you, you would be trying to keep it as quiet as possible.
2: Exactly.
0: I remember when I was walking home from school with my friend.
2: Are you going to name names here?
0: Andre Turner.
2: Right.
0: Up through Roslyn.
2: Oh, no.
0: And I weed my pants. I was 7.
2: Well, good on you. I was fearful it was Andre who was doing the bad thing here.
0: And I lived in fear of that ever coming out. I was so embarrassed for so long.
2: Was
0: and
2: Andre a good friend?
0: He was a great friend, Andre. He didn't tell anyone.
2: He stayed mum.
0: Yep.
2: Good on Andre.
0: But I'm just thinking that the fear I had of that getting out, and yet she is the biggest story in the world with this.
2: Yeah.
0: You know, and she worked so hard, trained so hard, and is doing a good thing, you know, doing something healthy and pushing herself towards excellence.
2: Mm-hmm.
0: And then she has kind of been brought down to the very bottom of the shame pit. Now, I think this is a situation where officials got it totally wrong in the past, rejecting someone for a bodily function.
2: Okay.
0: But have you heard of Robbie Johnston?
2: Name's familiar, yes.
0: So he's a New Zealand Olympic runner, Commonwealth Games runner. Great New Zealander, actually. I went to visit him in Dunedin.
2: Yep.
0: At Shoe Science Store.
2: Nice.
0: And great man. But he was running in a race in the New Zealand Cross Country Challenge in Dunedin, August 2022. And he finished the race. And officials disqualified him after he was seen spitting twice during the massive run.
2: What?
0: And which was apparently to do with strict COVID-19 level 2 event guidelines.
2: Oh,
0: you know, back when we were in the middle of the most cruel hysteria,
2: mm-hmm.
0: where you were punishing all the wrong people.
2: Insane times.
0: So you've got someone running along pretty much by themselves and outside, and just a little spit off to the side, and he got disqualified at the end of the run.
2: That is an abuse of power. That is insanity.
0: Do you remember? It's so crazy. We lived through times when people were doing that kind of stuff to people.
2: Yeah.
0: That they were banning people for that. But, you know, it's a very, very different situation to what's happened. I mean, I don't want to put him in. He's a great New Zealander. at the shoe clinic.
2: It's a lot cleaner.
0: In Dunedin now. But so I don't want to put him in the same boat. But that's just an example of them getting it wrong, right?
2: Mm, yeah, yeah.
0: And I'm sure if she had just spat, then we wouldn't be hearing about it right now.
2: Exactly. We wouldn't know her name probably. But what do you say? 0800 80 1080 is the number to call. If you want to send a text, 9292 is that number. George, what do you reckon?
8: This is an interesting topic.
0: Yeah, it certainly is.
8: three comments I've got. One, she has owned it. I think the media should let it go.
0: Mm-hmm. Yep.
8: Number two.
0: Including us.
8: You remember John Olomu?
0: Yes.
8: Under the goalpost, having a pee?
0: Jerry Collins. It was Jerry Collins.
2: Yes.
8: Yep, and then people swan-dived into that when they scored a try.
0: Yeah.
2: Mm.
0: He did that so subtly, though. He just sort of squatted down out the side of the shorts.
8: Yeah, we had a full face on TV.
0: Yeah. I often worry about that. I mean, you know, with Test cricket, for example, you're out on the field for a very long time, aren't you? Mm. So,
2: I think Steve Anson, he was the assistant, and he backed him up, didn't he? Because it was just before kickoff from memory. So it's like, what's the man to do? Either he leaves, you know, he leaves the team with 14 men, or he takes a wee whiz.
8: No, he goes for a quick run.
0: Yeah.
8: The other thing, I've got two other segues. One is John Key, when he was a trader, used to have a Coke bottle tied to his leg and a tube up to his genitals, so that when he was trading and he couldn't leave, he could relieve himself.
0: Wow.
8: And that's factual.
0: Wow.
8: And there's no doubt many traders still doing the same thing.
0: Right, because you just couldn't be away from the numbers.
8: You couldn't get away from the numbers. It just cost you.
0: Wow.
8: It cost you millions of dollars.
0: So,
8: and the third thing is, when I was at school, last year at school, which is year 13, I suppose, at high school, we were doing maths bursary, which was a very important exam. And one of our guys, Mike, I won't give his surname, he's probably listening, maybe he's still alive, he peed his pants and he peed it onto the floor because he was not allowed to leave the room because if he did, he couldn't get back in and he wanted to get the maths test done and he passed at the end. Wow. Nobody, we had 30 kids in our room doing that test. Nobody commented on him. They just let it go.
0: Wow. That seems, is that, you must be able to go now though, right? Do you get like...
8: No, if you leave the room, you can cheat in your bag or something.
0: Yeah.
8: Unless you're escorted,
0: They must escort them now in modern days.
8: My question is, what is the protocol now?
0: Yeah, it'd be interesting to know.
8: If something like that happens.
0: Yeah, great if you're question. An exam, are you allowed to leave if you need to go? Or is it, go hard or go home?
8: A lot of other examples that do the same thing in the commercial world, like air pilots and all that sort of stuff.
2: Mm. Yeah.
0: Thank you, George. This person says, girls have to live with incontinence and immature boys like you two make a big deal about it. What girls have to live with incontinence? Why is it a girl-boy thing?
2: Yeah, I think older fellas or maybe some younger fellas, you know? I don't think there's anything to be shamed about incontinence if it happens.
0: And also, she's not living with incontinence.
2: No.
0: That's not a suggestion.
2: Exactly.
0: You're a long way off the mark there. She didn't have incontinence.
2: No, this isn't a regular thing.
0: In fact, she felt she was completely healthy before she ran the race, didn't have any concerns about it, but she pushed herself to the limit and this thing happened.
2: Yep.
0: It was not a girl-boy incontinence situation.
2: Mm.
0: You seem like a very crazy human being that's texted that in.
2: A little bit confused. Thank you very much, though. 9292, taking more of your texts and want to hear from you. Are there limits to never giving up in sport if you have competed at the amateur level or professional level? What have you seen when people push it too far? Tell us. 0800 80 1080 is that number to call. And 9292 is the text. Got headlines coming up with Raylene next, 29-3.
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29: With Your Ride, New Zealand's number one taxi app, download Your Ride today. A car and freight train have collided in Invercargill near the intersection of State Highway 1 and Mill Road South. It's unclear if anyone is injured. And one person has been seriously injured in a crash involving a pedestrian and a vehicle on Great South Road in Auckland's Drury just before 1. ACTS released its electricity policy, saying proper competition is the answer to cheaper power prices. It's promising a crackdown on lines companies using their market power to block better deals for consumers. The Prime Minister's revealed his vision for Auckland, proposing ridding the city centre of a raft of planning restrictions, including building height, proximity to the street, dimension and floor area as well, to promote growth. Petrol and diesel are getting more expensive again, but food prices are stabilising. Later StatsNZ data shows petrol prices rose 2% last month, diesel prices rose 8.6%. Is Marmite healthy? Dietitians assess the classic Kiwi breakfast spread. You can see more at nzherald.co.nz. Back to Matt Heath and Tyler Adams.
2: Thank you very much, Raylene. It is 25:23. So we're talking about this High Rocks incident. And if you haven't seen it, an Australian athlete, she was filmed competing in Beijing. And during the event, while she's going for her personal best, she ended up pooing herself, and that's gone viral and raised all sorts of questions about whether there are limits to never giving up when it comes to competing in sports. So tell us your view. 0800 80 1080 or 9292 is the text.
0: First they had ray gun, now they have spray gun, says CG. Yeah, it's interesting. Australian sports has really taken a hit, you know, widely considered the one of the greatest sporting nations in the world.
2: Aye.
0: Ray gun obviously did a lot with her breakdancing routine to lower the credibility of Australian sport, made a lot of other sports people quite angry that Ray Gunn was at the Olympics and didn't have any skills in what she was doing at all. And, you know, seems like some kind of narcissist that was never told that they were no good.
2: Yes.
0: Symptomatic of that kind of situation. And now we've got this. So Australian sports had a few, isn't it?
2: Lately? It certainly has, yeah. So 0800 80 1080 is the number to call. And if you want to send a text, 9292 is that number. A couple of texts coming through here. This one says, g'day guys, when you push yourself to the limit, your body can become incontinent. Best to keep pushing through to get the win. If it happens, it happens. Not the best look, but you were in it to win it.
0: Yeah, I mean, that's kind of the problem here, isn't it? Because you're supposed to give 100%, 110%, push it past the absolute limit of, and we admire that, pushing your body to past the of what, you know, using your mind to push your body further than you could have ever imagined it going, and that's how you become an incredible athlete and win these competitions, right?
2: Yeah.
0: But then that's what she was doing, right?
2: Yep, exactly.
0: She pushed her body to the point that it broke down in a certain way, and then she didn't even use that as an excuse to give up. She kept going.
2: Yeah.
0: So is there anything to admire in that?
2: Look, honestly, I think there is. You know, when I look at some of these extreme athletes, you'd know the name David Goggins, who used to be a Navy SEAL, and he's written a lot of books, and he says you never give up and you can find that extra 10, 5%, whatever. But that guy's a freak, and he'll never give up, but he will keep going until he achieves and gets the win and sets out to what he said he was going to do. And I find those people very impressive. If David Goggins was in the middle of one of his ginormous, because this guy runs hundreds of Ks. Yeah. He's an absolute freak, and I think there probably is something a little bit wrong with his head. But he achieves, and he's phenomenal. But if he, when he did the pull-up challenge, and he challenged anybody to beat him in 100 pull-ups, if you could beat David Goggins in 100 pull-ups, then you'd win some money. If he, during that 100 pull-up challenge, had a bit of incontinence, I still wouldn't look down on what he was doing. I think that is what that guy does. He's a phenomenal athlete, and he's there to win.
0: But that's the difference there is, does that affect anyone else?
2: Mm.
0: And I think the problem, the reason why this one has gone so big, is she's pushing herself to the absolute limit, and that can be admired potentially. And although we are, as I say, still talking about what happened to Paula Radcliffe in 2005, even that didn't really affect people. But what she did is it affected the people. It could be seen as bad sportsmanship because you have now made it more difficult for the other people to achieve because they're going to get on the rowing machine. Because I mean, if you don't understand how High Rocks works, right? So High Rocks combines 8 1-kilometre runs with 8 stations, 1,000-metre ski erg, 50-metre sled push, 50-metre sled pull, 80-metre burpee broad jumps, 100-metre row, 200-metre farmer's carry, 100-metre sandbag lunges and 100 wall balls. Equipment and workplace areas serve multiple competitors. So, you know, if you're doing this, then you other people have to use the equipment that you, which makes it quite different.
2: And that is very different. So what my example is David
0: Goggins.
2: So you're
0: pushing yourself to the limit actually becomes selfish and bad sportsmanship because you have made the workstations for the next people coming through and trying to do their best disgusting.
2: That is another element.
0: Disgusting.
2: That is another element. 0800 80 1080 is that number to call. Tell us your thoughts. Michael, how are you this afternoon?

0: fluid down the back of his legs. And of course, he went on to win the gold medal, and then this immediately became a trend amongst amateur athletes to start sponging water down the back of your legs. And then in an interview about a month later, they said, what's the sort of secret to this? What does it do? And he was honest. He said, I've got my diet wrong. I'm just sponging diarrhea off the back of my leg. Oh.
1: That is hilarious, though. And everyone thought, all right, this guy's onto something here. This must be some sort of magic trick that he's doing with the sponge.
0: This is what you do, right? But people had more of a sense of humour about these things then, I think. So, yeah.
1: So do you think the pile-on has been a bit much that it is professional sport and sometimes these things happen and, you know, she should have been allowed to continue?
0: Simple fact is you can go to any marathon, any Ironman, any distance or kind of high-performance event, and it's happening every single week. I think the hygiene issue is a different thing. So as long as you get the equipment clean for later athletes and stuff like that, you know, that's what you need to do. But other than that, yeah, it's just a pylon.
1: Yeah.
0: She's gone to the absolute limits of what she can do. She's come unstuck. It's happened to all of us. I sent you another text of like when it happened to me during COVID, and every public toilet in the world was closed. So, I needed to go to the toilet, but I was 8.5K from home. And by the time I got home, I too had come unstuck, and I'm in the front yard, like hosing myself off. And my wife walked out the front, immediately just like started pissing herself, laughing, called all the children out to humiliate me. And they still talk about it now. It's fun. Just like everyone, just take a breath, relax.
1: Yeah.
2: It is. It is. I can see what you're saying. Because the level of shaming she's been getting, because we're all quite juvenile, right? Because it's a story that we're all laughing about. But a lot of these people that do nothing in their life, sit on their couches, go around lazy, have never tried to push themselves to the limit on absolute everything. It's very easy for people to just go online or whatever and just absolutely destroy someone and shame them and pile on for something that could happen to anyone. And sure, maybe on the equipment that's not great, but you know, she's in a state of intense pressure. She's going so hard, she's not thinking 100% correct at the moment, or else you'd give up. You know, you're pushing your body to the very limit and your mind to the very limit at that point. And so, you know, does the level of shaming, global shaming, you've got a couple of Muppets on radio in New Zealand talking about it in the afternoon, is it too far, Michael?
0: No, I agree. Like the pylon is just so disappointing, and it's just like, I mean, it's almost everything that's wrong in the world at the moment, because you want to be out there and doing that.
2: Yeah,
0: your kids to be out there and doing that. It's like, I mean, if my kids defecated themselves every 3 or 4 weeks doing an event, trying to be the best that they can possibly be, as opposed to someone that sits at home as a keyboard warrior and kind of piles in on them, I'll wash their shorts every 4 weeks. it's such a disappointing thing, you know.
2: I've been to watch. I went. There's one called Wild. There's High Rocks, and there's also Wild something. I can't remember what it's called. But I've been to watch my partner compete in High Rocks and a number of these things. And you have these teams. And I actually got really emotional watching her team pushing so hard with the weightlifting part of it to just for their team and to go hard, and they train so hard, and she's up really early in the morning training all the time. And it's such a full-on thing. And when you go to one of these competitions and everyone's put so much effort in, and there's all these useless people that are doing nothing, and people that are, I don't know, hungover or just slamming junk food into their face at that time. But early in the morning, people are really competing on this thing, and it's quite a beautiful thing.
1: Yes.
2: And I've got quite emotional watching it before, just the amount of effort put in. So, you know, to completely...
0: Couldn't agree more. Like, it's just, whether it's yourself or your partner or your kids or whatever, like, seeing them take themselves to the limit, and if they come first or 15th or 80th, but just seeing them get out there, push themselves out there and go outside their comfort zone and achieve, like, it's priceless, really.
1: Yeah.
2: Yeah, and that's what I was thinking the other day when I was on a big run. And I was thinking about all these people that have got together and they're trying to run this really long distance. And it's just something just really inspiring about it, you know, and most of them aren't running that fast. But the fact that people are willing to, I don't know, do something, get about in a time when...

0: when it's very easy to do nothing and just sit around and order food in and doom scroll. We should probably celebrate people doing stuff. We don't necessarily need to celebrate what she did because it probably went too far, but maybe not completely and utterly shame her and the whole sport into the ground on the back of it.
1: Yeah. Michael, thank you very much for your call, mate. Really appreciate it. 0800 80 10 80. Are you in agreement? It is 3:15. Now, just before we go to a break, we put a call out to one of our great Olympians to come on, have a wee chat about this. I'm not going to name who they are yet, but they've sent a text back, so I may read a little bit of what they've had to say on this particular situation. But that is coming up next, 3:15, taking your calls, 0800 80 10 80, and the text is 9292.
0: I was just trying to, I got to get, this is killing me. Someone will be able to tell me. What's the High Rocks type physical entertainment, no, I mean physical challenge thing? It starts with wild.
1: Well, 9292 if you know, tell us. Yeah.
0: It's really annoying me.
1: 3:15, back in a few moments.
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2: It is 12 to 3 and we're talking about the HYROX situation that's been in the news over the past week. Are there limits to never giving up in sport? And how do you feel about the pile-on on this particular athlete? Tell us. 9292 is the text number as well. Let's have a chat to... we'll see if we can get Chris on the line. Chris, how are you?
3: Good, mate. Yourself?
2: Yeah, good. What's your take on it?
3: I think it's no different to... Someone's got a cut these days. They get sent off until they get patched up. You know, if you're leaking bodily fluids all over, which is almost like a team sport, then that's it. You should go off until you can get it sorted.
4: Mm. Yeah. So who needs to be... So do you think it's the officiators that should take charge of this? Because I kind of think I think if you're in that sort of high level athletic, you know, you're really pushing yourself. You're not necessarily going to make the best decisions yourself. It's like the same people that get head knocks, right?
2: Mm.
4: They would never go off if they weren't forced to go off. But you really need to go off if you've had a concussion, that kind of thing.
3: Exactly, and same if someone's got a cut. Like you've seen some of these guys that are. They're bleeding profusely, and then they have to actually get pulled off the field to get patched up. So, I think there should be someone that steps in and takes control of it a little bit better.
2: Yeah.
4: Do you think specifically for HYROX? Because long distance runners, it's kind of a bit different, right? It might not be that big a deal for a long distance runner because you're kind of really only affecting yourself.
3: Yeah, no, definitely. With the HYROX, and I think you've mentioned it before, you know, using similar equipment or the sharing equipment and stuff. So long distance runner might just make a little bit of mess on the side of the road. You can step around it quite easily. But if you're using that equipment and sitting in it and having to, yuck.
2: Thank you very
4: much. Definitely yuck. This text says, hey guys, this whole fiasco is first and foremost an indictment on the quality of our media, not just in New Zealand, but globally. Why is this even mentioned? And then in the poor woman had an issue during a competition bad enough that people she competed against would have known about it. What complete spaz decided that publicising it in the global media was a good idea? We can really do without this sort of crap. Pun unfortunate, sorry. Mm. Indeed. Cheers, Nick. Yeah, I think sometimes in these topics, and we all laugh about it, and the reason why we're talking about it today is because everyone's talking about it.
2: Mm.
4: And sometimes you forget the level of damage you're doing to the actual person just for your own global laugh and your own engagement. Even us, Tyler. Us talking about it.
2: We have.
4: She's Australian.
2: Mm-hmm.
4: You know, she's not that far from us. And... You know, she's a human being.
2: She is.
4: And she's made a mistake.
2: Mm.
4: Does the whole world need to point and laugh?
2: Yeah.
4: Do they?
2: It's a hell of a punishment for someone who hasn't actually committed a crime. She hasn't committed a crime. No. It's not like she's done anything illegal here.
4: In the last week, people have done horrific, horrific, horrible things.
2: Mm.
4: There's been murders. There's been people that do fully evil things.
2: Yep.
4: Incredibly bad things have been happening.
2: Yeah.
4: You know, all around the world.
2: Mm-hmm.
4: But we collectively decide to shame someone for that's doing a high-level activity to the very limit, but also doing something that's very human that everyone has to do, right?
2: Exactly.
4: So it's not an evil thing.
2: Mm. Yeah, spot on.
4: We should be shamed, Tyler.
2: I do feel shamed.
4: Yeah.
2: Right, a little bit more very shortly. It is 8:03. You're listening to Matt Heath and Tyler Adams.
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2: News Talk ZB, it is 5 to 3. So many texts have come through over the past 50 minutes on 9292. This one says, great chat, lads. Her performance and dedication is commendable. She would have paid a lot of money and put in a huge amount of hours to perform at that event. Ultimately, it should have been down to the High Rocks organisers to put a stop to the race. Had a clean up and then continued on. It's not the fact what happened, but more the hygienic effect on everyone else. But I commend that particular athlete.
4: This text says, great chat. Thanks so much for this. Dealt with very respectfully.
2: Okay, thank you.
4: Really?
2: I'm proud of us, mate. I feel a little bit of shame, a little bit of pride.
4: I've changed my opinion. I started off giggling at this poor woman, and I feel terrible for being part of the pile-on. You know, she pushed it to the limit, she made a mistake.
2: Mm-hmm.
4: Who hasn't done that?
2: Yeah.
4: I tell you what, a lot of people haven't pushed themselves to the limit.
2: Exactly, and that is to be commended.
4: But all of us have made mistakes, and all of us have done shameful things.
2: Yep.
4: So I say, bless her, she's the best of us.
2: Nicely said. That is growing. That is growth right there.
4: Although, probably should have gone to the bathroom as soon as the first little bit came out. Yeah. But apart from that,
2: good on her. Commendable.
4: Shame stops here.
2: Yeah, it certainly does. Because coming up after 3 o'clock, we're going to catch up with Nick Sortner, CEO of Eden Park, ahead of the Warriors versus Knights sellout match this weekend. That is coming up next.
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22: It's 3 o'clock. I'm Raylene Ramsey. Kiwi Rail says a vehicle has collided with a freight train just outside Invercargill at a railway crossing protected by flashing lights and bells. Police were called to the crash near the intersection of State Highway 1 and Mill Road South just after 1. Emergency services are at the scene. ACT wants households with solar to be able to sell their excess generation to anyone, and they're promising regulation changes. The party's released its electricity policy, pledging to increase competition without splitting the gentailers. Energy spokesman Simon Court says right now solar generation can only be sold to the same company households buy power from.
23: I've heard from a dairy farmer who has solar panels on the shed and would love to be able to supply their neighbours. At the moment they can't. They have to sell it back to their local retailer.
22: Questions over why the government is moving to clear people from the streets without first tackling homelessness. The bill gives police powers to move people over 18 if they're behaving disorderly, begging or sleeping rough. It was watered down earlier this month to exclude 14 to 17-year-olds. Greens MP Tamitha Paul says even businesses are against the orders.
24: Let the record show that over 50 businesses in Wellington City do not support what they are doing. Kay Road Association in Auckland Central do not support what they're doing.
22: A Canterbury principal likes the idea of taking politics out of curriculum decisions, but says it'll be interesting to see whether that happens in practice. If elected, Labour's promising to pause the government's school curriculum overhaul, including delaying the replacement of NCEA by a year. It also wants to establish an independent council for curriculum and assessment. Darfield High School Principal Andy England says the proof will be in the pudding.
25: It's funny because I think the press release talked something about whether governments are left or right, decisions should be guided by evidence, etc. Well, it'll be interesting to see if that does happen.
22: Concerns a new retirement village repayment timeframe will push costs onto residents. The government's proposing a maximum repayment period of 9 months instead of 12. It's agreed to introduce a bill next term to legislate the period and require operators to pay 10% of a former resident's net termination proceeds. Retirement Villages Association Executive Director Michelle Palmer says operators are likely to increase deferred management fees.
26: It is going to force villages to hold more cash, and ultimately that means less investment in homes, services and care beds, and higher costs for current and future residents.
22: A warning over a potentially lethal medication stolen from a car in Auckland. Police say pentobarbital was inside a pink handbag taken from a vehicle on Athlone Road in Glendowie on Wednesday night. The drug can be fatal if ingested. Police are concerned the thief may not realise what they've taken. Anyone who has information about the bag or medication is being urged to contact police. A key route to the West Coast is reopening fully for the weekend for the first time in almost a month. State Highway 6 between Makarora and Hawea closed last month after slips and rockfall. Weather dependent, the road will be open from 5:30 tonight until 8 a.m. Monday, with convoys continuing next week.
0: News Talk ZB Sport. Momentum's on the mind of the Tasman Markhor as they prepare to host Auckland in tonight's NPC rugby matchup in Blenheim. Only once this season have Tasman won back-to-back games, and although they're sitting relatively pretty in fifth compared to their desperate Auckland visitors in 11th anyway, Markhor coach Jono Phillips admits it's time to make a decent run with the playoffs looming.
3: Oh, absolutely, and you so need it going into these final stages. So, yep, really looking for the answers that we're after to get that consistency.
0: Kick off 7:10 p.m. NPC coverage with NZ Safety Blackwood's epic tool sale on now. They were humbled 27-7 by their bitter local NFL rivals at their historic regular season opener in Melbourne. And now the Los Angeles Rams coach has opened up on the humiliation. Sean McVay says he hopes they never play in Australia ever again following their whirlwind trip to face the San Francisco 49ers at the MCG. The Rams only showed up about 24 hours before the match, unlike the 49ers who were there all week. McVay's trying to erase the memory of the mauling.
5: That game is so far, it's almost like you try to do the Men in Black thing where you say, all right, hey, I don't remember what happened. That was so long ago.
0: Justin, White Ferns head coach Ben Sawyer has departed the role after 4 years at the helm of the New Zealand women's cricketers. More to come later. A blue and yellow Subaru Impreza WRX with the name Born on the back right window returns to the Ashley Forest Rally Sprint this weekend for the first time since the year 2000. Rally great Possum Bourne's son, Spencer Bourne, has been under the tutelage of Hayden Padden and will take on four runs of the North Canterbury Classic. He says he called his mum Peggy Bourne straight after Padden called with the opportunity to take on one of his dad's favourite weekends.
6: She's always appreciated the sport. And she's really happy that Hayden is giving me the kind of opportunity that Dad would have given me if he was still here.
0: Possum Bourne died in 2003 in a car crash. I'm Richard Wayne. That's News Talk ZB News and Sport with my food bag. One less thing to think about. Dinner's sorted. 3:05. Matt Heath and Tyler Adams are next.
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7: Well, what a week it's been. AI is going to kill us all unless Putin gets there first. And here in New Zealand, we're dropping the C-bomb in Parliament again, just for fun.
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27: Weather Watch 24/7. The Met Service national forecast from Northland to Waitomo, including the central high country. Scattered showers, some heavy thunderstorms possible this afternoon. Coromandel and Bay of Plenty, also Gisborne and Hawke's Bay, scattered rain or showers with thunderstorms possible from this afternoon. Taranaki to Wellington, also widened up, fine spells. Nelson, Marlborough, Canterbury and Otago, fine with high cloud. Buller to Westland, cloud increasing with isolated showers developing. For Fiordland and Southland, showers or rain, heavy at times about Fiordland. And for the Chathams, cloudy with rain developing.
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2: Very good afternoon to you. Welcome back into the show. 3:07. So as many of us know, huge, huge game for the Warriors this weekend. Sunday, 6:05 kickoff at the wonderful Eden Park. It's a sellout, sold out in literally minutes, and it's going to be an epic clash.
4: Was it literally minutes?
2: I think so. It was pretty quick. I mean, if you wanted tickets, yeah, it was...
4: Went very fast, didn't it?
2: It went very, very fast.
4: You get the feeling that they could have sold another 25,000. They could have sold another two Mount Smarts in there if they had the capacity for them.
2: Easy. That is, I mean, the excitement out there.
4: The popularity of the Warriors is just, you know, out the gate. Mm. And then, you know, you look at some of these Sydney finals, and then you know, there's thousands of empty seats.
2: Yes, yeah.
4: But, yeah, the Warriors supporters, bang, Eden Park, let's go.
2: Bring it on. So just ahead of, we will be speaking with Nick Sortner, the CEO of Eden Park, very, very soon. But for now, let us know. 9292, if you want to give us a call, you're more than welcome. 0800 80 1080. How are you feeling ahead of this Warriors match versus the Knights? What is your prediction? What do you think's going to happen? Are you like Matt Heath? Is there a bit of magic thinking going on?
4: Yeah, magical thinking. So I didn't wear any Warriors gear to work today.
2: No, you didn't.
4: Because I feel like when I do that kind of thing, it curses the team.
2: Mm.
4: But, you know, do you have any magical thinking out there? Is there anything that you do to try and affect the universe such that the team you love wins?
2: I feel a bit nervous talking about it, actually. I'm very excited.
4: Last week we had this week to fall back on if we needed it, which it turned out we did. It's sudden death this weekend.
2: Yeah.
4: It's sudden death on Sunday.
2: It is.
4: And that's where playoff footy is so incredibly tense and cruel because an incredible season of ups and downs, and the NRL season is so long.
2: Yep.
4: And
2: a lot of injuries.
4: All comes down to Eden Park.
2: Whew!
4: And get through that hurdle, you got another one. Get through that hurdle, and you've got the final incredible hurdle.
2: Yeah, so tell us your thoughts. 0800 1080 if you want to give us a buzz. 9292, how are you feeling? What's your predictions? Have you got any magical thinking in your life? Tell us about it. Very soon we are going to catch up with Nick Sortner, the CEO of Eden Park, to discuss. But right now, the moment you will wait for, New Zealander of the Week. Ooh, there's a lot of tension there.
4: Still waiting for it.
2: Still waiting.
4: I'm not convinced people do wait for it. You always say that. It sounds good.
2: Sounds hyped up. I wait for it. Wait for it.
4: Okay.
2: All right, here we go.
9: Yeah! Woo! Great news, NewsTalkZB. It's time once again for the New Zealander of the Week. As always, three powerful New Zealanders shall be equally honoured. And remember, this is the most inclusive awards on planet Earth. As
11: the
9: long
11: Matty
9: as they
11: and Tyler
9: are
11: Adams
9: Kiwi,
11: after
9: any person, rodent, or long
11: New Zealander
9: the team
11: of the week.
9: But let's stop messing around and let's get the on with it. There is a lot of talk these days about dog on cat attacks. Meanwhile, cats are getting away with murder. Literally. This week, we got a call from a man called Stephen, whose daughter's guinea pig, Squeak, had been mauled by a rogue puss that very morning. Puss on pig killing has to stop. R.I.P. Squeak, you are a furry little martyr to the cause of domestic cat violence. Squeak, you are gone but not forgotten. Squeak, you are a New Zealander of the Week. Justice for Squeak. Guinea pig lives matter. Just we Squeak.

0: Okay, we'll pull out of the New Zealand of the week.
1: There's a massive gremlin in the system. Something has terribly gone wrong.
0: Yeah, that is sounding terrible. There wasn't audio in there. It's an absolute disaster. Shocking.
1: Mm-hmm.
0: Horrible. We'll try and fix that.
1: Yep.
0: And play it again at the end of the week.
1: We are going to come back to that.
0: At the end of the show.
1: Yep, yep. We'll come back to that.
0: Because you see, I put this together at home.
1: Yes, you did.
0: Before I come in, the New Zealand of the week. Mm-hmm. The rest of the show is live, but that isn't.
1: Yes.
0: And something truly diabolical has happened to the New Zealand of the week.
1: We're going to figure that out and play that a little bit later on. But coming up next, we will chat with Nick Sautner, CEO of Eden Park, ahead of the Warriors match. It is 12 past 3.
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1: Very good afternoon to you. It is a 3:15. So Eden Park has sold out for the Warriors NRL finals game against the Newcastle Knights. Joining us now on the line is Nick Sautner, the CEO of Eden Park. Nick, very good afternoon to you. Thank you very much for joining us once again.
13: Absolute pleasure and thanks for your time, gents.
0: So Nick, how is Eden Park looking for the big game on Sunday?
13: Well, just to correct you, it is the Warden of Eden, and it is looking magnificent. The team have gone all out. If you walk around the exterior of Eden Park, up the Waz is painted and all over the exterior of the building, they've gone well beyond what you would expect in a six-day turnaround.
0: And what about internally? Do you do things differently in the sheds for the Waz?
13: Yeah, we have. We've worked, and it's been an absolute privilege to work and pleasure with the Warriors team. After getting the call on Sunday morning, all the respective teams came together and wanted to ensure that this became a historic occasion. The change rooms look magnificent. Earlier this week, the players walked in. There was a QR code for them to scan, get their coffee delivered to their locker, and we wanted them to make them feel very special.
0: What do you expect to see from the crowd on Sunday afternoon, Nick?
13: Well, we're wanting them to arrive early. The outer oval activation start at 1 p.m. We've got live music, we've got bars, we've got inflatables, even hair braiding and face painting. This is a historic occasion. We want the Warriors fans to make Eden Park their home, and this is a final fixture for the Warriors in New Zealand. It's almost their grand final for us. There's no bigger fixture in history in terms of the Warriors League in New Zealand and our national stadium hosting.
0: Now, obviously, Eden Park is famously, Nick, a fortress for the All Blacks. Not so much so far for the Warriors. So how does that change? How does Eden Park become the Warriors' fortress?
13: Well, what I'd say is that quality teams can win anywhere. And just listening to the administration, to the coaching staff, the relentless planning that they put on. Now, we want to be the benchmark on and off the field. We have a game plan that talks about values and behaviours, and I'm sure the Warriors players are coming to play on the weekend. This is a huge opportunity for them. Many of them would have never played, certainly in this country, in front of a crowd of this size. We've had international league fixtures here, but to have a Warriors fixture sold out in under 11 minutes, it's a credit to the Warriors fans. Wow. It's a credit to the staff, 3,000 staff that will be working here on the weekend, and our lean team that's made it possible. There will be challenges, I'm sure. It's the first time the CRL will be operational for a major event, so we want people to be patient and tolerant, but it's a $6 billion piece of infrastructure that now brings Eden Park 7 minutes from the CBD. So it's all of these layers that running the stadium, it's a small city, it's a special occasion, and as you can hear, our team is very passionate to make it a special moment for everyone.
0: Now, possibly unanswerable question here, but what does 11 minutes mean to how many seats could have been sold? So if you were running an MCG there, Nick, do you reckon you could have packed 110,000 in there?
13: Well, we look at the Warriors faithful. When you're Brisbane and Suncorp Stadium, the majority of the crowd when they played there against the Broncos were Waz fans. And so they're a team that spans demographics, it spans the country. So I'm sure there are people that have missed out on the weekend. They'll be watching in bars, restaurants and their homes, adding to the economic benefit of the city, but also the atmosphere. Major events, and Eden Park is the heartbeat of our city. And as you can imagine, we're pumped, and I'm sure the team will be as well.
0: All right. Well, I'm looking forward to it on Sunday. It's going to be an incredible thing. I'm nervous. Hey, yeah, you know, you've played sport to a very high level, and obviously you've watched a lot of sport, Nick. Do you have any magical thinking around affecting the outcome of a team you support? Like, I've just been saying that I won't wear a jersey leading up to a game because I feel like I curse teams when I outwardly support them.
13: Well, from my perspective, when we played in 7 grand finals and won 7. So if you believe, you will achieve is my motto.
1: Love it. Nick, thank you very much for the chat. Go well on Sunday. It's going to be an amazing match, an amazing event, and hats off to you and the team as well.
13: Thanks. Appreciate it.
1: That is Nick Sortner, CEO of Eden Park, ahead of that do or die match, the Warriors versus Newcastle Knights, at 6:05 kickoff on Sunday. It's going to be huge. Back very shortly. It is 3:20.
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1: Very good afternoon to you. It is 23 past three. So we are talking the Warriors do or die against the Knights on Sunday. If you're heading along, 0800 80 1080, how excited are you? And if you're watching from home, tell us how you're feeling ahead of that massive match and the season overall. 9292 is the text number.
0: Lads, regarding magical thinking, when I was 18, you two bought their Love Town to tour. Love to town tour to Auckland. I had listened to them almost religiously since I was about nine. I magically thanked my way to first two tickets for the first night and playing guitar with them on the second night. Wow, it couldn't have been anything else. I had two dreams about playing with them that week before. Spooky. That's from Dion. So you magically thank, I mean, that's quite a lot.
1: That is a lot.
0: I mean, you've got a band that's coming to town that you're very excited about, but to think your way into playing guitar for them, it's quite something.
1: It is, yeah. Thank you very much
0: this
1: for that
0: isn't
1: text.
0: The edge, is it?
1: This text says, guys, we can paper over the cracks in the regular season, but cannot in finals. If at full strength, Warriors all the way. Knights are a cleaner version of the Dolphins. Not quite as good, but very dangerous. 50-50 game, I reckon. That is from Mike.
0: Hi, guys. The Warriors can blame me for their loss last week. I didn't watch any games. Just kept an eye on them via news snippets. I watched the game live. They lose. I won't watch any more games live so they can continue their winning streak to the final. Yeah, I mean, well, you often get that situation where you, you know, you get up to go to the bathroom or something. Something good happens.
1: Yes.
0: You're like, is it just better if I'm not on the couch?
1: Yep.
0: You know.
1: Yeah, so true. 0800 80 1080 is the number to call. And if you want to send a text, 9292.
0: Don't say up the wars. It is vulgar.
1: How is it vulgar?
0: Well,
1: I say it all the time. Up the wars.
0: Yeah. I wonder how someone thinks that's vulgar.
1: Mm. We need more context there, Texter.
0: Yeah.
1: What are you implying there?
0: Yeah.
1: Yeah.
0: Yeah.
1: Keep those texts coming through, but we'll have a chat to Max on the line. G'day, Max.
17: Hey, how's it going?
1: Very good. What do you reckon?
17: So, I just had a question about rugby in general. Well, it is about the Warriors, kind of.
1: Mm-hmm.
17: When rugby teams or coaches come on the radio, oftentimes the presenter will ask, what's the strategy?
1: Mm.
17: And basically the answer is, we're going to play really good and we're going to win.
1: Mm.
17: Do they ever say we're going to just relax or like not play very well?
0: Yeah, it's always like, even no matter how weak the opposition is, and very rarely in the NRL competition is the opposition weak, but you know, say the All Blacks are playing Italy or something. And they always go, look, they're a very, very good team. We're taking them very seriously. They never say the truth, do they? This is an easy one. We're worried about games two now from it. We're just going to go out there, fire a B team out and smash them and move on. They never say that, do they?
17: Yeah, I wonder, do they ever?
0: I don't think I've ever heard it.
1: No.
17: I don't think so.
0: There's another thing as well that I always think is interesting when after a game, commentators will say the other team just wanted it more.
1: Mm.
0: And I always wonder if that's the other team might have been better, but I think most teams, especially when it comes to playoff footy, Both teams really, really want it.
1: And they're
0: paid a lot of money and they go really hard and they train and they live for it. So I always sort of raise an eyebrow at the other team wanted it more. I mean, how do you know?
17: I do wonder.
1: Yeah. Max, thank you very much for giving us a call. 9292 is the text number. Plenty of texts coming through. This one says, "G'day guys, absolutely fizzing for the Warriors. Sudden death. They've done so phenomenal throughout the season. Up the Waz. I know that they can get through the night and take it all the way to the end."
0: The text says, "I cannot go to or watch Warriors games because I'm a curse. This is a tragedy because I'm also a huge fan."
1: Oh, okay. That is tough. That's a tough position to be in.
0: So you never get to see or watch your team.
1: Yeah.
0: It's magical thinking. You're not a curse.
1: No.
0: You're not a curse. Watch the games.
1: Yeah.
0: I mean, well, if you don't have a ticket to Eden Park, you're out of luck.
1: Yeah. Yeah.
0: For this one because it's sold out in 11 minutes.
1: Yep.
0: But you've got to. You got to put pay to the magical.
1: Yeah, get in there and support it. Right, thank you very much for all your feedback and calls on that. The Warriors versus the Knights, Eden Park, complete sellout, 6:05 on Sunday night. Coming up after the headlines, Andrew Doyle is a writer, comedian, political commentator. He is brilliant. He's written books like The New Puritans and his latest book, The End of Woke. He's been in the country discussing free speech and the dangers we are now seeing around the world, including right here in New Zealand when it comes to free speech, and we are going to be chatting with him next. Andrew Doyle coming up. It is 3:28.
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18: 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The Gruffalo stands as an all-time children's classic. 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
26: With Your Ride, New Zealand's number one taxi app, download Your Ride today. Emergency services are at the scene of a rail crash near Invercargill. Kiwi Rail says a vehicle has collided with a freight train at a railway crossing protected by flashing lights and bells. ACT wants households with solar to be able to sell their excess generation to anyone, and they're promising regulation changes. The party's released its electricity policy, pledging to increase competition without splitting the gentailers. Labor's spokesperson for seniors believes a new government policy is just moving deck chairs while remaining unfair. But the government says it's proposing a maximum repayment period of 9 months instead of 12, which strikes a fair and responsible balance. A key route to the West Coast State Highway 6 between Makarora and Hawea is reopening fully for the first time in almost a month. Weather dependent, the road will be open from 5:30 today until 8 a.m. Monday. Convoys will continue next week. All Blacks report card, the best and worst from the greatest rivalry tour. Read more at nzherald.co.nz. Back to Matt Heath and Tyler Adams.
11: The big stories, the big issues, the big trends, and everything in between. Matt Heath and Tyler Adams Afternoons. News Talk ZB.
1: Andrew Doyle is a writer, broadcaster and comedian. He's the author of Free Speech and Why It Matters, The New Puritans and The End of Woke. He's also the creator of the satirical online character Titania McGrath and co-founder of Comedy Unleashed, a comedy night built around free expression and challenging ideas. A former Oxford lecturer and presenter of GB News Free Speech Nation, he has spent much of his career examining free speech, political correctness and cancer culture. He's in the country as part of his No Offence Taken tour with the Free Speech Union, and Andrew Doyle joins us now. Good to see you.
2: Good to see you too.
0: Now, Andrew, you've travelled all the way to little old New Zealand yes. to talk about free speech. So why is free speech so important?
2: It's one of those things that people take for granted, isn't it? So I think if you live in a society where you have free speech, you don't really think about it much. You just assume it's there and it's there forever and you don't have to worry about it. But I suppose it concerns me because it is an aberration, both globally and historically. Very few societies have ever achieved it. And if you look around the globe today, very few societies have free speech. So it's really worth remembering that if you live in a country where you can say what you want, that actually you should be grateful for that. But you also, of course, have to be vigilant where there are attempts to have that principle eroded. And it's happened very much in the UK, extremely so in Australia and Canada. And there are efforts in America as well to do the same. So it's a sort of principle that you have to continually defend in every successive generation. It doesn't just, you don't just win it and then it's there forever. So I do like to remind people of the importance of it, and particularly coming from the UK, where we have various issues with free speech. We have, you know, many problems with people being arrested for what they say and what they think. And that's not a hallmark of a liberal democracy, or it shouldn't be.
0: But basically, how does it benefit our lives? How does it make your life better if you live in a country where you can say what you want?
2: Well, I think pretty much everyone prefers freedom to slavery. I think everyone values the idea that they can debate ideas and talk about ideas and challenge other people's notions. There's no such thing as innovation if you don't have free speech. Nothing ever changes. Every major leap forward throughout history has taken place when people have said often unpopular things. Someone like Galileo was under house arrest for being correct about the Earth moving around the sun and not the other way around. So, you know, that. But he was under house arrest in what we would today call an example of hate speech. But, of course, he was right, and history doesn't look too kindly on his inquisitors. But we have to be aware of that, I think. So, yeah, I think free speech, for me, it's a given, because I make my living telling jokes or writing articles or writing books, none of which would be possible without free speech. The idea that I could, I am aware that there are certain countries where if I were to criticize the government, I would be locked away. I would even be disappeared. It's rather nice that doesn't happen.
0: That is. Well, when I was a kid, free speech seemed like a left-wing cause, a liberal cause, cause, I guess, stopping censorship of bands and art. And there always seems to be a conservative thing to try and shut things down. Yeah. How come it seems to be so things down? Yeah. How come it seems to be so coded right wing to support free speech now? Feels like there's been a flip.
2: Yeah, well, I mean, free speech is not a right or left principle. It's nonpartisan. Everyone's entitled to it. That's the whole point. I think what happens is it kind of fluctuates in terms of where the political various political tribes sit on the issue. So when I was growing up, you're right, it would be the right-wing newspapers, papers like the Daily Mail or the Daily Express, that would be complaining about films or books calling for them to be banned. I remember there was a big campaign. I think the Daily Express was leading it, trying to ban a film called Crash, which was a film by David Cronenberg. But yes, we associate with it with the right, or with the campaigning of Mary Whitehouse, who was a Christian right-leaning campaigner who wanted to be very well ban a lot of television because she felt it had a pernicious influence. Those ideas are now mostly coming from the left. If you're looking for articles about why certain films need to be censored or books need to be censored, that's normally coming from places like The Guardian or The New Statesman, places which are outlets which are more left-leaning these days. They're pretty much copying the template of Mary Whitehouse of the past. I mean, her ideas basically won out because Mary Whitehouse believed that art and popular culture could have a kind of a noxious effect on society, that it would trickle out and corrupt society. And that's precisely what a lot of what people who say they are left-leaning these days believe.
1: We're speaking to Andrew Doyle, comedian, writer and political commentator. You've argued that, and just on that note, Andrew, you've argued that that woke ideology can have an authoritarian streak. And you mentioned there the number of people being arrested in the UK right now. And I think as of September, 62,000 have been arrested for speech offences streak. And you mentioned there the number of people being arrested in the UK right now. And I think as of September, 62,000 have been arrested for speech offences, including social media posts. Would you say that is crossed or very close to the line of being authoritarian?
2: Well, there's a few things there. I don't just believe that wokeness can have an authoritarian streak. I think wokeness doesn't exist without it. It is fundamentally an authoritarian movement. The entire principle is that these values need to be imposed on people against their will. So it is a fundamentally authoritarian movement. In terms of that figure of 62,000, it's not that 62,000 people in the UK have been arrested for offensive speech. It's that has happened in a 5-year period from 2021 to 2025. That was revealed in this Big Brother Watch report, which came out last week. So it's much more than that. In addition to that, we have a thing in the UK called non-crime hate incidents, where you can have a black mark against your name. The police will put you on their record, even if you haven't said anything hateful. All it takes is for someone to phone up and say, this person said something that upset me and I perceived that it was offensive against my protected characteristic, and you get a black mark against your name. So these are all the hallmarks of an authoritarian state, which is why they need to be stripped away and why they need to be stopped. That 62,000, what's that, 30 a day being arrested in the UK for offensive speech. That's not happening in New Zealand, right? You don't have that.
0: No.
2: And there are fewer people.
0: It makes us laugh when you say it.
2: Well, it sounds crazy, doesn't it?
1: I mean, just the word non-crime, it's like something out of a Minority Report.
2: Yeah, quite, exactly. So, I mean, you know, the police shouldn't have any business investigating non-crime because their business is to investigate crime.
0: Well, there's generally speaking enough crime to investigate before you bring non-crime into
2: it makes it very difficult. It means they're investigating everything.
1: Andrew, we're really enjoying this

0: Chad, if you're right to just hold there, we are joined by Andrew Doyle, writer, comedian, political commentator. He's in the country discussing free speech. More in a few moments.
1: Thought-provoking, opinionated, enlightening. The Leighton Smith Podcast.
2: The first point on how to improve

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7: For a good afternoon, we are joined by Andrew Doyle. He's a writer, comedian, political commentator, and he's written books like The New Puritans and his latest book, The End of Woke. He's been in the country discussing free speech.
8: Look, a lot of people say stuff like this, and this is said to me quite a lot. They'll say, I'm proud to be woke. Woke just means you care about people. I don't feel bad about caring about people, so I'm proud to be woke. So what is their definition of woke and what is your definition woke?
9: I mean, that's a problem, isn't it? Because the term has been so many evolutions. It actually originates from black vernacular in the US of staying woke, being alert to racial injustice, which is something that pretty much everyone would agree with. I mean, if that were the case, then I would be woke. Of course, it got hijacked. It got hijacked very much in the early 2010s by certain campaigners who had a very authoritarian instinct, who believed in censorship, who weren't really out for kindness. They created an entire notion of cancel culture where they would vilify and destroy people's reputations on the basis that they didn't agree with what they had to say. There's nothing kind about it. I mean, I give an example of this in my latest book where you have two figures, Theresa May, who was the Conservative Prime Minister of the UK, and Kathy Burke, who's a very left-wing actor. And both of them make the same claim, which is, I'm woke, because all that woke means is to be alert to racial injustice. Mm-hmm. Well, they can't, you know, politically, they couldn't be more apart. So something's going wrong there with the word. I define woke as a cultural revolution that seeks equity according to group identity through authoritarian means. That's how I would define at what the word has come to mean. It means that it is this monomania about group identity, about race, about sex, about sexual orientation, about religion, etc. But it is also an authority. It's also imposed through bullying, effectively. It's a bullying movement. I mean, you could say, well, being woke is just being nice. Well, okay, but what about the thousands upon thousands of self-proclaimed woke activists who send death and rape threats to J.K. Rowling on a daily basis? Mm. How kind is a rape threat? I would say it's not. So, you know, be very wary of self-identifying as woke, because you're lumping yourself in with an awful lot of horrible, nasty bullies.
7: Mm. Hey, can we talk about Titania McGrath? So you started that as satire. And for people who haven't heard of Titania McGrath, you created this character on X or Twitter. The page now has 700,000 followers. But what did you learn when you set up that character and many people started to take her seriously?
9: Well, I mean, it's going back. It was Twitter at the time. It was 2018 that I invented the character. And then I wrote a book as her in 2019. So I don't tweet very much as her now. She writes a monthly column for The Critic magazine, and there's going to be a new book of hers coming out next year. But I generally don't do much with her because I've done so much with her.

0: You know, I've done two books already, a live tour, West End show. Like, it's a bit much. Mm. And also because she's an activist, she's a privileged, relatively wealthy white woman who wants to lecture the world about privilege, even though she's got so much of it herself. She's very patronizing, kind of racist, because she believes that she knows what ethnic minority people, what is best for them. And she wants to lecture everyone about it. And she believes in, you know, fluid gender identity and fluid. She doesn't identify as white, for instance. She believes that identity is something that you can just decide upon. So I wanted to satirize that idea by creating a character who embodies it. That was the point. But the problem is that when you do that on Twitter, people think it's real. They do.
1: Yeah.
0: I mean, she tweeted just after, when Donald Trump won in 2024, I did a tweet as her. And it a lot of people thought it was real. And she said, let me see if I can get it right. She said, I've just had to fire my immigrant housekeeper because even though I'd educated her about the evils of Donald Trump, she still voted for him. There's no place for racism in my house. And of course, it's structured as a joke because of the last line. And the hypocrisy is clear, but it's close enough to what people were actually saying. I mean, people were saying, why are all these Latinos voting for, Donald Trump? Why are all these self-hating gay people voting for Donald Trump? Mm-hmm. You know, and it was straight, white, privileged people basically saying, you know, the minorities aren't good enough. They don't understand. What she was saying in that tweet was pretty much what they were saying.
1: Mm-hmm.
0: And I mean, Ted Cruz reposted it saying, is this real? You know? So it's that's what's funny to me about it is when,
2: yeah,
0: what I try and do is make it slightly too absurd to be real.
2: People from both sides of the political spectrum humiliate themselves in the comments under the Tania McGrath.
0: Yes, exactly.
2: Post.
0: Well, that's the other thing. I can mock both sides because I've often had arguments with right wingers who get angry about her.
2: Yeah.
1: Yeah.
0: And so, you know, and they should know it's, I mean, I'm trying to signal that it's not real.
2: Yeah.
0: But I don't want to do it too much because that's the satire.
2: What was really interesting with that is when you got outed as Titania McGrath, there was an investigation because it was mocking something so successfully, there needed to be an investigation to find out who it was.
0: Yeah.
2: And then they found out it was you.
0: Yes.
2: And you were pretty much outed for running a satirical character, and then people wanted to blacklist you for basically running this.
0: I mean, I tried to remain anonymous. I think it's always funnier. I mean, the problem, that's one of the reasons I think I don't tweet very much now, because people know it's me.
2: Yeah.
0: So it's not as interesting, you know, and they, although not everyone does, that's a fair point. But yeah, I was outed by, I think it was a journalist for the Times who had contacted friends of mine who had identified quotations in the articles I'd written and compared them with quotations that Titania had written.
2: So.
0: And it seems bizarre to go to those lengths.
2: Yes, around a satirical, account when that is a totally honourable thing to do. One that you did quite recently that I thought, what Titania did was, my friends and I have been out all day protesting against the ceasefire. We demand a ceasefire that wasn't arranged by Donald Trump.
0: Yeah, but again, it's sort of close enough to what they're saying.
2: Yeah.
0: Like, a lot of people seem very upset that Donald Trump was making some headway towards peace, because they didn't want it from him.
1: Yeah,
0: you know.
1: I mean, what does that mean for satire in the modern age, when the world is quite a crazy place at the moment and crazy ideologies? That it's very difficult to tell what is satire and what is not satire. I mean, you know, The Onion and the like. Now, when they put up headlines, so often people say, "Has that really happened?" Where traditionally, not that long ago, 5-10 years, that would get a good laugh from the bulk of the population.
2: You've had some of those with Titania that have come true, right?
0: Mm. Lots. No. I mean, I did a whole thread on the various tweets I'd done as a joke, which then became genuinely real. And you know, I mean, she did one ages ago, back in 2018, I think, about how, you know, babies shouldn't have names. They should have numbers until they're old enough to decide for themselves what gender they are. But that's now become a policy of certain individuals. I think there was a medical journal that suggested that something very similar. That's very scary when you're saying something that you don't believe could possibly ever happen. I mean, in her first book, she problematized Helen Keller. So, you know, yes, she was born, you know, deaf and blind, but she lectured all around the world. The white privilege is staggering. And someone recently did that. Someone legitimately in a mainstream news outlet accused Helen Keller of white privilege. So about 3 years after I had done as a joke. So, yeah. But you're right. There is a satire is very close to reality. It doesn't help that certain satirists have also now bought into the ideology. So The Onion has gone downhill hugely. Private Eye in the UK used to be a major satirical magazine. Now it's an establishment mouthpiece.
1: Yes.
0: Because the ideology kills everything it touches. And if you're a satirist, but you're just parroting the establishment line, what's the point?
2: Well, look, thank you so much for coming in and for visiting our country. Been following you for a long time. And you are both public and intellectual to me.
0: Well, I accept it from you.
2: and it's been very cool to meet you, so thank you.
0: Thank you very much.
1: There it is, Andrew Doyle, writer, comedian and political commentator. His latest book is called The End of the Woke. He's brilliant. Go check it out. It is 9 to 4.
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2: Hey, so we normally do a New Zealand of the Week on Friday, but we had technical issues. It didn't work, but this was an important one to get out because I got up very early in the morning to put it together because we had a long-time crew member that's left. So we wanted to do an honour to him, and this is what we were going to say. Talkback radio is an amazing thing. Anyone in the country can ring in, have their say on the issue of the day, and the first port of call is always the producer. And here at Newstalk ZB, for the last 39 years, that guy has been a top man named Andrew Topping, organising the show, getting the interviews, cutting the interviews, dealing with the problems and running the talkback cutter through 9/11, Pike River, the earthquakes, the terror attacks, the COVID lockdowns and 11 prime ministers, tens of thousands of callers getting their stories and getting them on air whilst making everything easier for the show ponies on air, the prima donnas. And speaking of prima donnas, this man has been through 13 of those hosts. Danny Watson, a bunch of different hosts over the years, including the current Punishers, Matt Heath and Tyler Adams. He's a man of great taste, a huge heart, a friend to all across 39% of the entire existence of the this radio station. So happy retirement, Andrew Topping. You're a great man. And we asked him for a little message to celebrate his New Zealand of the Week award. You are the Matt Heath and Tyler Adams Afternoon's New Zealand of the Week, Andrew Topping.
14: Hello, ZB. Would you like to speak with Matt and Tyler? I can't begin to imagine how many times I would have answered the talkback lines at ZB, but it would be a fair few. This today is a nice touch, guys. Thank you. 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The thing about ZB, the thing that makes the station is the people, the hosts and all the wonderfully talented humans who work behind the scenes. You could not ask for a better crew to work with. 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
2: Oh, thank you so much, Andrew. The New Zealand of the Week. That brings us to the end of the show. Have a fantastic weekend. I've been Matt Heath, and that's been Tyler Adams. Go the Warriors, and see you Monday afternoon. Until then, give them a taste of Kiwi.

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6: It's 4 o'clock. I'm Raylene Ramsey. ACT wants an overhaul of the rules surrounding solar, saying some households are getting a raw deal. The party's released its electricity policy, saying splitting the gentailers is off the table and greater competition is the answer. They want to start by allowing solar customers to sell back or gift electricity to whoever they like, rather than selling only to the company they buy power from. Energy spokesman Simon Court says that would give households greater control over what they generate.
7: If you're living in one city and you've got kids living in a cold flat in another town studying at university, you should be able to send them some electricity.
6: State Highway 1 into Invercargill is closed after a serious crash between a freight train and vehicle. Police were called to the crash near the intersection with Mill Road South just after 1. KiwiRail says the incident happened at a railway crossing, protected by flashing lights and bells. Emergency services are there. Fears more than 50,000 residents will miss out under new retirement village payment policy. The government's proposing a maximum repayment period of 9 months instead of 12, with 10% of the owed amount paid within 4 weeks. The rules will not apply retroactively, meaning only agreements signed after the legislation will be governed. Retirement Village Residents Association Vice President Di Sinclair says it feels like current residents are being abandoned.
8: It is just not acceptable that we have to wait so long and that it will not involve the residents at present.
6: Chris Hipkins says Parliament can get rowdy at times, but he would never use the C word in the chamber. Te Pāti Māori's Debbie Ngāriwa-Packer was booted from the House yesterday for saying the C word after another of the party's MPs was warned for foul language. She was removed and was followed by Labour's Willie Jackson, who yelled at Assistant Speaker Maureen Pugh, accusing her of being unfair. Labour's leader says Parliament can get heated.
9: Ultimately, it's not a word that I would use in Parliament. Others have. Brooke Van Velden, I think, opened that door by using that word in Parliament herself some months ago.
6: Assurances government reform to the hospitality sector won't result in lower food safety standards. Small operators will now face fewer requirements, including less paperwork, and food trucks will only need one council compliance check, regardless of how many areas they operate in. The government says the current rules are too one-size-fits-all. Hospitality NZ spokesperson Sam McKinnon says standards won't be lowered.
10: What it is doing is looking at how you can reduce the record keeping and the time required for businesses to make sure that they've got all their checks and balances sorted.
6: Plumbers are welcoming a new scheme, enabling them to self-certify their work. Under the new scheme, plumbers can become eligible to sign off on work without the need for council inspections. It's estimated to save up to 4 days' work and $1,600 per build. Wellington's Mana Plumbing owner Jason Bellman says it guarantees more work and makes jobs more efficient.
11: We just do our job, sign off there and there, and then the client can continue with the project. Builders can line walls, we can backfill drains and not be open to the weather conditions and all that.
12: News Talk ZB Sport. A change in direction for the New Zealand women's cricket team. The White Ferns coach of 4 years, Ben Sawyer, has been let go ahead of his contract expiring in December. The shine of the 2020 World Cup title run in 2024 has been overshadowed by two group stage failures since, including this year's T20 World Cup defence. Sawyer says he's disappointed to be leaving. New Zealand Cricket Chief High Performance Officer Daryl Gibson says a different leadership approach is required to support the future direction of the programme. An interim head coach will be appointed for next month's T20 series in Australia. Newstalk ZB's international cricket coverage with General Finance, great rates and a member of the Depositor Compensation Scheme. Caution from Newcastle NRL coach Justin Holbrook regarding how much an impressive Week 1 finals performance plays into Sunday's sudden-death clash with the New Zealand Warriors. The 7th-ranked Knights advanced to Week 2 after upsetting the 6th-ranked South Sydney Rabbitohs 2010. Holbrook's been asked if the performance instills optimism for their visit to a sold-out Eden Park.
0: A lot of people thought we would beat South. We did, and similar again this week, but it's different. So different challenge and a different game and different conditions. So we've got to adapt quickly, which we've done a good job every other week.
12: A big NPC game for Auckland tonight as they visit Tasman and Blenheim. Auckland are sitting 11th on the ladder with just 2 wins and are 5 points outside the postseason places. The Markor are sitting pretty in there in 5th. But Tasman coach Jono Phillips won't be taking the Aucklanders for granted.
1: They're a good side and they'll just be looking to get the same sort of momentum as we are and get their consistency into their game. And they are. They're a good side with a lot of experienced Super Rugby players in their team and they'll be a great challenge tonight.
12: Kickoff's at 7:10 p.m. I'm Richard Wayne. That's News Talk ZB News and Sport with My Food Bag. One less thing to think about. Dinner's sorted. It's 4:05. Tim Beveridge is next.
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14: Weather Watch 24/7. The Met Service national forecast from Northland to Waitomo, including the central high country. Scattered showers, some heavy thunderstorms possible this afternoon. Coromandel and Bay of Plenty, also Gisborne and Hawke's Bay, scattered rain or showers with thunderstorms possible from this afternoon. Taranaki to Wellington, also wired up at fine spells. Nelson, Marlborough, Canterbury and Otago, fine with high cloud. Buller to Westland, cloud increasing with isolated showers developing. For Fiordland and Southland, showers or rain, heavy at times about Fiordland. And for the Chathams, cloudy with rain developing.
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15: And coming up on the show today, by the way, welcome, I'm Tim Beveridge in for Heather, who's having her 39th birthday again. Look, it's make or break for the Warriors' championship chances this weekend. We speak to a former captain about how much of a handicap Eden Park will be, if any. And we'll talk to award-winning musician John Butler on why he's teaming up with a Kiwi-owned music streamer. And the RMA Reform Minister wants more high-rises in the CBD. Well, why not? But does anyone actually want to build one?
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15: Hey, look, I can't believe what I'm about to do, but I'm going to mount a defence, albeit maybe a bit of a weak one, of Debbie Ngaruapaka over her use of the C-bomb yesterday in Parliament. Look, it's worth reminding ourselves how it all started, because as soon as someone mentions the C-word, of course, we all sort of lose the plot. So what happened was, Te Pāti Māori MP Irene Kaipara was speaking in a debate about these move-on orders, and she wasn't very happy. She described the bill and its contents as bull crap, which, funnily enough, sounded like she was trying to water down that word as well, when we all know it's bull, S-H-1-T. Anyway, she was pulled up by the Assistant Speaker, Maureen Pugh, who reminded her to keep her language parliamentary, which is when things started to sort of get going. So New Zealand First's Casey Costello effectively told on Debbie Ngaruapaka for using the C word, and she alleged that Ngaruapaka had directed it at the Assistant Speaker. Now, Debbie's explanation, which I actually think was pretty credible, and this is the bit where I'm defending her, was that she had simply made a comment to her colleague pointing out, well,
16: you know, the C word's been used in Parliament before, so why was someone using the word bullcrap getting them in trouble? By the way, if you've forgotten, well, who has, the previous use of the C word was when Brooke Van Velden used it while directly quoting language that had been used against her and other female cabinet ministers in an attack on the media. So look, my defence of Debbie really only extends to her first use of that word. I accept that explanation because it makes sense. She was simply comparing one word with the other, and I'm prepared to give her the benefit of the doubt on that occasion. But the problem arose because she then repeated the word out loud in front of the whole House, which Maureen Pugh understandably found offensive and ordered her out of the House. So it's all just so unnecessary, isn't it? I mean, I'm not sure how many of us look to Parliament for an example on how to conduct ourselves these days. It's probably the last place you'd look, wouldn't it? But like going down to the pub and say, hey, kids, behave like this. I mean, half the time, it resembles a schoolyard shouting match. So it's hardly the place you'd send your children to observe to learn about good manners, is it? And it's ironic that the whole ridiculous episode began with a fairly innocuous word, bullcrap. So, look, you know, I don't know, maybe we've only got ourselves to blame because we voted for them. Personally, I actually blame Casey Costello for turning what appeared to be a private remark between colleagues into a parliamentary incident. And after all, no one likes a snitch, do they? ZB. So, Labour's Chris Hipkins says he's going to make a deal with whoever he wants if he's in power next term. He told Kerry Woodham that the ability to negotiate deals with any party is a bottom line for Labour. Anyway, bit of footage there. But Green Party co-leader Chloe Swarbrick joins me now. Good afternoon.
17: Kia ora, how are you?
16: Oh, I'm good, thanks. Do you have an issue with Labour and National doing a deal on something that you're not supporting?
17: Well, I think that if the rule is that any political party gets to make deals with whomever, then it applies to us as well. So, you know, this is actually, funnily enough, something that I've seen not solely operating between the two legacy parties in this term of Parliament, but I recall the instance where myself and Martimer wrote to Christopher Luxon and Nicola Willis at the start of the fossil fuel crisis, asking to work with the Nats to do anything to insulate our economy from imported fossil fuel inflation. And we're kind of rebuked, as we have been time and again throughout this parliamentary term, to me is indicative of the fact that it's not just the two legacy parties that might at times have an opportunity to work together, but also any other potential collaboration between all of the other parties that exist in our parliaments under MMP. That's kind of what a far more mature system should look like, I think.
16: Is it going to clash with any bottom line for your party if you end up trying to make a government with Labour and others?
17: Well, I think we'll have a bottom line in the same direction, which is our ability to work across the to get things done for the betterment of the country. But look, what I've heard loud and clear from New Zealanders the last 3 years in particular, but it has been a pretty long-standing issue, if we're all honest with ourselves, is that there's a few areas, be it infrastructure or healthcare or education, where people are sick and tired of the flip-flopping. And let's be honest with ourselves, is we're in a situation where the two legacy parties are currently shedding support. There is actually a moment at which there are parties that historically haven't been considered the two larger parties that have an opportunity to make their pitch to the country for the kinds of policies that we're putting forward, but also the approach that we are taking. And I think people can see from the approach of the Greens over the last few decades, not only when we were in government with the likes of, for example, James Shaw working across the aisle, working with the National Party when they were in opposition to bring them to the table on climate policy, demonstrates our intention to have long-standing policy that survives governments, but also when we were in opposition under John Key's National Government, where Jeanette Fitzsimons worked across the aisle to get the Warmer Kiwi Homes scheme up and running. So the point that I'm getting to here is that I think that the way that we do politics has to change, and that is where all political parties, as much as possible, should be around the table on the big issues of our time to iron out the big things that are necessary for everyone to have some fundamental agreement on for the direction of travel for our country. New Zealanders deserve that.
16: Hey, were you surprised to read in the Post Freshwater poll that people trust you more with the economy than Nicola Willis? I don't mean they trust you, but were you surprised? Because, I mean, you could admit that. I was surprised a little bit. Just a touch.
17: I'd like to thank the National Party for advertising to everybody that we could have a Green Party Minister of Finance over the last few years. And obviously, we've been putting a lot of work into this. Look, I understand that the ideas that we are putting on the table that demonstrate that we can have affordable bills and healthy nature and honest politics might seem kind of crazy to some people because they haven't seen that represented in our parliament or in democratic decisions for a really long time now. But I unashamedly have done the work to, you know, I've done some postgrad papers in economics at Victoria University of Wellington, spent a lot of time with experts and economists really drilling into these ideas and also critiquing my own ideas. So I guess to a certain extent, there is evidently that is working, but I take absolutely nothing for granted. Yeah. And look, mate, whether the polls are up or down, okay, remind us all of the same thing.
16: Do I take polls that as do I take that as when you saw that, you're like, oh, well, fancy that. I am surprised. Quick answer.
17: I thought it was cool.
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16: 3%. But Barbara Edmonds, maybe people don't even know her name. Anyway, we'll be back with Jason Pine in just a moment. This is Drive. I'm Tim Beveridge. It's 4:15.
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4: Welcome back. By the way, a little bit of feedback for there's always a lot of feedback for Chloe. It's funny, I did have quite a few questions for Chloe, but she does, you always realise that when you've got Chloe on, she's never short of a thing to say. I didn't quite get to a couple of those, but that poll is a doozy, and I'm sure that Nicola Willis won't be interesting to see what her response to it will be. And by the way, just a little bit of a response to people who don't like me defending the use of the C-bomb. I don't like that word at all. I'm just, you know, talking about basically a quiet comment between colleagues, you know. Was amplified by someone telling tales in the end. But anyway, right, it is 18 minutes past 4.
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4: 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Hello.
6: Hello, Tim.
4: How are you?
6: I'm great, thanks.
4: Excellent. So the Warriors surely are going to beat the Knights on Sunday, aren't they? Yes, say yes.
6: I think so, yes. I think they're favourite to do so. That was almost a qualified yes, wasn't it?
4: It was. It was a bit, you've made me say yes, but, you know.
6: Only because of last week. But then, having said that, the last time the Warriors lost before last week was to the Bulldogs, and they bounced back the following week with a 40-pointer against the Titans. So they are good at resetting. They are good at bouncing back. Newcastle come here pretty much unencumbered, really, Tim. They were wooden spooners last year. So as far as their fan base is concerned, the fact they're still playing at this time of the year is probably a bit of a bonus and in some quarters perhaps a bit of a surprise. But they are a good team and they come here with no pressure. The Warriors, look, they were disappointed after last week. There's no getting away from that. The Dolphins beat them and deserve to win that game. But the Warriors can't sulk. They can't drop their lip. They can't do anything other than now focus on Sunday night in front of 48,500 at Eden Park, get their finals campaign back on track, beat the Knights, and then look ahead to a tricky away assignment against the Panthers. Yep. But that's a long-winded way of saying, yes, I think they will win on Sunday night.
4: And I think league fans might get to love Eden Park, depending on the result, of course.
6: Well, I mean, it's a big ground. I heard Nick Saunter on with Matt and Tyler earlier. He's a great advocate, of course, for his own ground. It's amazing full. We know that. You know, when there's only, you know, 5,000 or 6,000 rattling around in it, like any of our big stadia, it doesn't look the best. But 48,500 in there, Warriors fans from as far as the eye can see. Tim, I think it'll be a great occasion. Yeah.
4: And look, the Breakers are getting their season underway this weekend. What are we expecting from them?
6: Yeah, ANBL season underway this weekend. The Breakers have a new coach, Gordie Herbert. He's a World Cup winner, comes highly credentialed. They've got a good roster. They've retained Parker Jackson Cartwright, who's their most important player. Their owner, Mark Mitchell, not the politician, is very driven and has made some great moves in terms of reconnecting this team back to its community. They've started the academy up again. Dylan Boucher is in charge of the basketball department. It's a well-functioning front office. On the court, we'll find out. Illawarra are their first opponent, 5 o'clock on Sunday afternoon at Sparkle.
4: What are we expecting from Illawarra? I mean, do we know anything about how it's going to match up? Or
6: no, well, I guess we'll find out. I mean, being so early in the season, no body of work to draw from, so I guess home advantage is the advantage. Quick look at the odds would say that the Breakers are favourites, but yeah. I guess we'll find out on Sunday.
4: I just like trying to drag a prediction out of you when you're not comfortable doing so. It's just sort of like a sport in its own right.
6: And that's one of the many things I love about you, Tim, and that one of the many reasons why I hope this is a long and illustrious career for you in the drive show.
4: Yeah, well, until 7 o'clock anyway. Hey, thanks, Jason.
6: Thanks, Tim.
4: That's Jason Pine, Weekend Sport host. Of course, you can catch him tomorrow from midday to 3 and on Sunday. Apparently, the show after sport on the weekend is not bad as well. Anyway, we'll be back in just a moment. It's closing in on 22 past 4.
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15: So Labour are back to the old drawing board on education reform. Patrick Drum runs Mount Albert Grammar and he's with us. This constant upheaval, whether you like it or not, right or wrong, left or right, whatever, are you sick of it?
16: Yeah, this slowdown when we are so close now, because the Year 9 group this year, coming to the end of their year, they're only just over a year away from beginning that foundation course this Year 11 students. So, you know, we've got a preparation going on that. And we're well advanced down these reforms with curriculum and the design of that assessment system. So, you know, again, I think that would be pretty catastrophic to put a hold on that.
5: Back Monday from 6 a.m, the Mike Hosking Breakfast with Range Rover, Newstalk ZB. Digging deeper into the day's headlines, it's Heather Duplessy-Allen Drive with One New Zealand, awarded New Zealand's best mobile network. 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
4: Yes, welcome back. Tim Beveridge in for Heather, who's got her birthday today, so fair enough, we gave her the day off. Well, actually, I had nothing to do with it, to be honest. By the way, I do wonder sometimes with texters whether you've actually listened to the show, because this text says, "Hi, Heather, Do you think foodstuff supermarket owners will actually change their vote because of that policy, etc.? So clearly something somebody prepared earlier, either that or they think that Heather's maybe got a cold or has just gone a little bit more baritonal. But no, Tim Beveridge in for Heather until 7 o'clock. Hey, by the way, I've been sort of making noises on my own show that I'm actually quite keen to go to an electorate debate or two. Just for the whole social thing anyway. But apparently the Wellington Bay's electorate includes the Chatham Islands, and the islands, the Chatham Islands, with a whopping constituency of 442 enrolled voters, are going to have its first. They're going to have their first ever election debate. I mean, the question would be, as a politician, would you want to head out there for the debate? Because there's not a lot of people. But then again, if the media are there, I mean, that's the thing. Are the media there? Because one of my colleagues, a journalist, went to the Auckland University public policy debate. Five parties were there. There are about 50 people in the audience. She turned up to report on it, and she was told she wasn't welcome. And I'm thinking, well, if you're a politician, are you really turning up for those 50 people? But also, why wouldn't you allow the media there? Because we're having an election. We should be, you know, ironically, it's the Auckland University Public Policy Club or whatever it was. Maybe it should be called the Private Policy Club. But anyway... yeah, actually, I've got Jordan Williams on my show tomorrow. I might ask Jordan if he's going to be holding a debate in the Tamaki electorate so I can get along and meet a few of my few of the candidates. Anyway, we'll be back after the news, and then we've got the US correspondent Dan Mitchinson's with us. I'm Tim Beveridge. This is News Talk ZB Drive, 27 past 4.

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10: It's 4:30. I'm Raylene Ramsey. The foodstuffs boss is defending its profit margins as national campaigns on breaking it up. The party wants to separate Pack and Save from New World and Foursquare if the Commerce Commission gives the green light. It says foodstuffs North Island had a profit margin of about 4% last year. It's higher than about 2.5% in Australia. North Island CEO Chris Quinn says property ownership and store performance contribute to that difference.
11: If we had a lower profit margin, we wouldn't be building new distribution centres, we wouldn't be building new stores in Vic Park, we wouldn't be investing in the innovation and experience.
10: Meanwhile, Labor wants a bipartisan conversation on medicines, aiming to increase spending over time. Our medicine spend is below many other developed countries, with ACT campaigning on boosting it significantly. Chris Hipkins says it's a conversation to be had amongst parties after the campaign ends.
12: Increasing our investment over time, not with big sugar hits where we suddenly spike up the level of investment in medicines, but over time, increasing our investment on medicines can also help to keep people out of hospitals.
10: Two people are injured, one critically, after a crash between a camper van and station wagon on State Highway 8 near Central Otago's Terrace. Police were called to the crash between Cloudon Creek Road and Phillips Road about 3. One person has critical injuries, another is in a serious condition. The road's expected to be closed for several hours. In sport, where our women cricketers are looking for a new coach after Ben Sawyer was let go following 4 years in charge of the White Ferns. 11th-placed Auckland are hoping to win back-to-back NPC games for the first time this season tonight, playing 5th-placed Tasman. And the coach of the NFL's Los Angeles Rams says he hopes they never have to play in Australia again after they suffered a dismal 20-point loss to the San Francisco 49ers. That is Newstalk ZB, news and sport with One New Zealand, awarded New Zealand's best mobile network. It's 4:32. Tim Beveridge is next.
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12: Yes, welcome back to Drive. I'm Tim Beveridge in for Heather today because it's her birthday. By the way, after 5 o'clock, it looks like the government's anti-stalking law might be something of a success, with a bunch of charges being laid and notices being issued under the new legislation. So we'll be talking to the government's chief victims advisor, Ruth Money, is with us after 5 o'clock. But right now, it is 24 and a half minutes to five.
9: It's the World Wires on Newstalk ZB Drive.
12: Yes, and the Prime Minister of Poland says Russia is planning to make a drone or rocket strike against NATO territory. He says the border crossings between Ukraine and its European neighbours will be targeted, and here's NATO Secretary General Mark Rutte.
23: If you are willing to sacrifice 1.2 million of your own people in this crazy, unprovoked fight, let's not be naive about what Putin could do, but we are stronger.
12: Bonkers, isn't it? A Republican congresswoman has taken aim at President Trump. In a new campaign, Maria Elvira Salazar says Trump's immigration crackdown has gone too far.
24: Be careful what your advisors are telling you about immigration policies. The same Hispanics who helped you get to the White House in 2024 feel betrayed today. You can be for immigration what Lincoln was for slavery and Reagan was for communism.
12: Yeah, Democrats have criticised Salazar for coming out with this now, despite previously voting in favour of increasing ISIS funding. And finally, I was expecting something else. The owner of a Michelin-starred restaurant in Korea has been fined for serving customers a sorbet dessert topped with ants. According to the... I think they got that noise from the High Rocks crowd, didn't they? Anyway, according to the restaurant's lawyers, the owner has been adding black ants to give the dish some acidity for years, and they didn't realise that in Korea, you actually need a permit to put ants in food. Under Korea's Food Sanitation Act,
0: Only 10 species of insect can be served without a permit, including grasshoppers and silkworms.
16: Yummy.
1: International correspondence with NZI Insurance. Peace of mind for New Zealand business.
0: Anyway, now US correspondent Dan Mitchinson joins me. Dan, good afternoon.
2: And good afternoon back at you, Tim.
0: The CDC, they're worried about a burnout epidemic.
2: Yeah, we've been talking about this, it seems like, for a number of years, and I think especially since COVID. But as of today, 75% of us are apparently battling exhaustion and health problems associated with that. And that's impacting everything from family life to work. And CDC says much of this has to do with poor sleep quality. I think it also has to do because more of us are spending time on our phones and we're not supposed to have that blue light before we go to bed. But the sleep quality sort of triggers a lot of psychological stress, and they go hand in hand. And it apparently is more common with women than it is with men over here, too.
0: Gosh. And by the way, I think I know the answer to this question, but how has yesterday's interest rate hike gone down with Donald Trump?
2: Well, I mean, with Donald Trump, I mean, he's unhappy with the decision. I mean, he wants rates lowered. He's been talking about that for some time, but we're still dealing with inflation. It's remained above the Fed's 2% target for, gosh, I think 5 years right now. So they increased the benchmark interest rate about a quarter of a point. And I think it's got some mixed results from people, because what it's going to do is it'll likely make things more costlier if you want to borrow for a home or a car or other purchases. But if you've been stocking away some money, you'll probably earn a bit more interest on your savings or on your CD. And what I think the Fed wants to do right now is to slow consumer and business spending by raising the rates right now. And that'll reduce demand for the cars and the homes and hopefully cool off the economy. And that will eventually sort of even out things and get down to that 2% rate that the Fed wants.
0: So old Trumpy, well, he won't be happy with it, will he? Didn't he appoint the head of the Fed?
2: Well, he did. He wants the rates down somewhere around 1%.
0: Yeah.
2: Which is just not very realistic right now. I mean, it's going to take a while to get down to the Fed's 2% target rate at this point. But no, he's not happy at this point with the decision.
0: Yeah. Hey, look, how much has been donated by Ed Sheeran after this Macklemore controversy?
2: It's kind of complicated, because there's been talk of $1 million. There's been talk of $2 million right now. I was just looking at the website for his ticket sales. He's going to be in Philadelphia this weekend, and there's still a fair amount of tickets available for that show. But ever since he kind of said goodbye to Macklemore, who was dropped from the rest of the tours for his comments on Palestine, I think there's been a lot of controversy. I think there's been a few people that have said they're not going to go see his show. But I got to tell you, Tim, none of his shows here in the U.S. are sold out. And maybe a little bit of that has to do with the comments he made. But overall, he's just not as popular, I think, when it comes to touring here as he is in Europe and India. And of course, he loves New Zealand. I think he said at one point, if it was like marriage, being, you know, British is like being married over there, but New Zealand is like his mistress. So I'm sure that when he performs, which I kind of think is a little bit of a slap at New Zealand, sort of a backhanded compliment in a way, but he does love your part of the world, and I'm sure

0: and really taking out of this long term, do you think?
1: I don't think he's going to take that big of a hit, quite honestly. I think you, when you just said right there, you brought up a good point, the shout, the noise. I think a lot of that is just white noise that we get these days, not only in the media, but from social media as well. You know, you get people online that are just, you know, making this into perhaps, I don't want to say more of a thing than it is, but they're making it louder than it necessarily is. And like Ed was saying, a lot of this may have been taken out of context right now, and it's his show, and it wasn't even his decision too. It was the stadium's decisions on the tour that said, hey, you know what, if you're going to keep this guy on tour, we just can't have the controversy surrounding here. We're going to have to drop you from this location. So they're the ones at the end of the day that had to pull the plug.
0: Now, I saw some people arguing that, you know, there's a lot of, I mean, there are people who depend, you know, when he's doing a tour, there are the crew and all the people that go along with this and the livelihood. But the other one was and I hadn't heard this talked about so much, but if you are a fan of Ed Sheeran and you've booked tickets and you booked a hotel and all that sort of stuff, I mean, he is really caught between a rock and a hard place. Between going, you know, canceling and continuing, isn't he?
1: Well, it is. And the thing that I found interesting too, when you bring up that point, is you know, more and more of these singers, I mean, you know, he's doing stadium tours right now, arena tours too, but a lot of these people are coming to places like Las Vegas where they're doing residencies. And so, and you know, they're there for months at a time, and you get a lot of people from Europe that decide, and even from your part of the world, who I've run into in Vegas, and they have to pay, you know, $2,000 for the flight and, like you said, the hotel rooms. And then all of a sudden that show gets canceled, and maybe you get a refund on that ticket for a couple of $100, but you don't get the $2,000 back on the flight, and you don't get a refund on the hotel room. So you're right, the local economies are also facing an impact.
0: Yeah, poor old Ed, he'll be thinking, God, Dolly Parton didn't have to put up with this, did they? Anyway, hey, great to hear from you, Dan. Thanks so much for your time this afternoon. That's Dan Mitchinson, our US correspondent. You know, I keep on waxing and waning a little bit about this because, you know, the whole politics and music shouldn't mix, and Ed Sheeran tries to keep himself separate from that. I don't actually, I've just keep shifting my view on it all the time, but I sort of, my default setting really is that ultimately music should be about music. And look, I think the chief villain is the venue owner who didn't like Macklemore having his say about Free Palestine and things. It's not like it's come out of nowhere, is it? And you may recall, you'll be aware of this thing called the Streisand effect, where Barbara Streisand complained about her house being part of some geographic survey, and then only six people had seen the photo, and by the time she'd finished complaining, about 500,000 people had. And look, the promoters just drawn attention to the Free Palestine cause, haven't they? Anyway, we'll be back with politics a bit more closer to home with Thomas Coughlin is next. This is News Talk ZB Drive. It is coming up to 4:45.
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2: By some measures, author Julia Donaldson has sold more books than J.K. Rowling. The Gruffalo stands as an all-time children's classic. And now more than two decades since her last Gruffalo book, Julia Donaldson's publishing The Gruffalo Granny.
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4: Yes, welcome back. Now, New Zealand Herald political editor Thomas Coughlin's with me. Thomas, good afternoon.
5: Good afternoon.
4: Hey, so how's it all going down? How have the politicians reacted to the C-bomb that Debbie Ngarewa dropped?
5: It's been a sweary few months in Parliament, a few years in Parliament, eh? Like, we're just... my grandma, who's a politics watcher, will be appalled, as will my granddad, actually. Yes, and so obviously I'm not going to say it on the radio, an unparliamentary word was used. Now, there's some dispute over how it was used. So the context was already in Kaipara, the Te Pāti Māori MP, was talking about move-on orders. Now, she, I will use this one because I think this is a rather low-level one. She used the term bullcrap to describe some of the feelings around that. So it's sort of, I don't know, what do you think about bullcrap?
4: I think she was trying to water down bull SH1T. I think she decided to go even milder than... I'm not sure if I can even say that word. I have before, but I'm being nice. Bullshit.
5: How long have we got for the BSA to stick around?
4: Well, you know, we know what word we're not going to say. Anyway, carry on, sorry.
5: Yes, it's almost like it's a bit like when you're in school or with your parents, you try to use... everyone's trying to use words that aren't the words that we know that we shouldn't use. So she used that term. And Maureen Pugh, as you sort of do with the speaker, you know, that term wasn't the sort of term that would get you thrown out of Parliament. But Maureen Pugh, as a speaker, I think she's probably within her right to just remind Lord any Kaipa to say, keep parliamentary. Like, you're pretty borderline on that. I didn't chuck you out, but keep it parliamentary, folks. And at that point, Debbie Ngarewa-Packer used the C word. Now, Casey Costello, the New Zealand First MP, heard it and believed that the term had been used at Maureen Pugh.
4: Yeah.
5: And that is, like, that is possibly one of the, that might be one of the most incendiary things I've ever heard happen to a speaker. Mm. Because you can't even, if you're an MP, you can't even just say the speaker's bad. You know, you're not even allowed to reflect on the speaker. So if I'm an MP and I mutter under my breath, I think the speaker's not a very good speaker, that could get me thrown out. Mm. So saying the speaker you're talking full-scale nuclear war. Now Debbie Ngarewa-Packer got to her feet, and the point that she was making, she didn't actually get to make this point because she didn't use the C word in defending herself and got thrown out for that. But the point she was making afterwards on the tiles, I actually bumped into her in the corridor. I personally believe Debbie Ngarewa-Packer's version of events, because she seemed a bit confused as well.
4: It makes sense that she would be going, God, why are you upset about that when such and such was said, you know, and that was okay.
5: Yes, and her point is that Brock Van Velden, as you said, Brock Van Velden used the C word when she was quoting from that column. She used the C word earlier in last year, and so, well, if you can say, if Audeny can't say bullcrap, but Brock Van Velden can use the C word, well, we know what's going on.
4: Well, the other thing is she's missing is it wasn't part of the rhetoric. It was there was a difference, wasn't there? But I mean, the speaker's going to have to do something about this, though, because we can't have it's like the rot setting in.
5: It is. You're right about the context of the Brook Van Velden remark. I think that the context around that's important. But Parliament's pretty blind to context. You know, rules are rules. Mm. Rules are rules. But I think you're right about that. The Speaker in the next term of Parliament probably do need to have a bit of a tightening up of the rules from everyone, because it is this whole. It is ridiculous, and it looks bad for the public. I mean, there's a cost of living crisis. GDP growth has been pretty ropey for the last few years, and your politicians are meant to be solving it, are arguing over whether you should or shouldn't use the C word.
4: Yeah. Hey, it's shocking, I reckon. But are you surprised, by the way, that Hipkins has ruled Te Pāti Māori back in?
5: Sort of yes and no. He's ruled out the coalition parties, which, you know, by extension rules everyone else kind of in. And so yes, the Party Māori is in. He is in a very, very difficult position. So our poll's numbers basically says that the three party opposition basically has a 0.1% chance of forming a government. But if you fold all four of them, Opportunity to Party Māori, Labour and the Greens together, they've got basically a 37% chance of winning, which is pretty good. So and with this overhang strategy that Party Māori is trying to get over the line. Party Māori are integral for Labour's chances of getting over the line. They really, even with, I'm just pulling up the numbers for you now, even with Labour, the Greens and Opportunity, the chances that formulation gets the numbers to form a government is actually quite low.
4: Yeah.
5: So, yeah, he doesn't really have a choice. It is dictated by the polls. I'm sorry, I actually don't have the number. But
4: no, that's all right. I mean, he also, on Kerry's show, ruled in National as well, if I wanted to be mischievous about it. But anyway, hey, thanks, Thomas. Really appreciate your time, mate.
5: Thank you.
4: Yes, he said that he would work with National on a few things. And I think it's just about reminding people about the middle ground, isn't it? Anyway, look, we'll be back in just a tick at 7:05.
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4: Yes, welcome back to Drive. A little bit of feedback. Hi, Tim. Barbara Edmonds shouldn't be concerned that she's not currently polling well as finance minister. I'm sure as we get closer to the election, she's sure to rise. Boom, boom. That's from Roger. Thank you, Roger. A little bit of a pun from time to time. It's always welcome. Now, this is an interesting one. People who use obscene language have a very weak understanding of the English language, and vocabulary should not be used in

0: Parliament. It's interesting on the swearing front, because apparently swearing can be a sign of intelligence. Apparently, various studies, but I'm not sure in the context of Parliament that demonstrates anything other than you've just lost the plot when it comes to behaviour in a public forum like Parliament. Another person's text is saying, as Mick Jagger and Dolly said, people go to a concert and have fun escaping from the mundane. Why should celebrities and media throw their views at us? And one other one on Macklemore. Sorry, Tim, the real villain is Macklemore for trying to shoehorn Gaza propaganda into someone else's show. People didn't buy tickets to see that. He really screwed his friend Ed Sheeran over, and now he's turned himself into some kind of martyr. So the discussion goes on that. Anyway, obviously we'll be back after the news. Ruth Money's with us talking about the new the success of the new anti-stalking law. And Labor's got this policy around corporate manslaughter, corporate homicide. And so we're going to be talking with Sonia Rockhouse, who is, of course, a Pike River family member. Her son, Ben, had died in the mines, of course. And we'll get her reaction to that after 5 o'clock as well. This is News Talk ZB. Tim Beveridge in for Heather. Back soon.
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7: 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Giving it to you straight on Heather Duplessy-Allen Drive with One New Zealand. 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
8: It's 5 o'clock. I'm Raylene Ramsey. ACT is going after lines companies, saying some are preventing fair access to electricity. The party's electricity policy would see a greater focus on competition for distribution, promising regulation of the 29 lines companies operating as monopolies in their regions if they're misusing their market power. Energy spokesman Simon Court says he's heard stories of line companies not playing fairly, which is hampering some businesses.
9: One has a couple of 40-foot diesel generators running in their car park because their lines company have said, hey, it's going to be a decade before we can supply you, but if you wanted to bring it forward, here's an eye-watering cost.
8: Chloe Swarbrick says if Labor's free to do bipartisan deals, then the Greens will do the same. Speaking to News Talk ZB today, Chris Hipkins said it's a bottom line for him that Labor must be able to do bipartisan deals with National on the likes of infrastructure and medicine. The Greens co-leader told Tim Beveridge he backs that, but there has to be room for the smaller parties to band together in their interests too.
10: It's not just the two legacy parties that might at times have an opportunity to work together, but also any other potential collaboration between all of the other parties that exist in our parliament under MMP.
8: Erica Stanford says Labor's plan to pause curriculum changes is just kicking the can down the road. The party wants to delay changes not yet rolled out

0: and put an independent council in charge of future curriculum decisions. National's education spokesperson says teachers, parents and principals are over the disruption. The government will have finished rolling out its curriculum by the end of the year.
1: We are finally seeing improvement after decades of decline in student achievement. And why you would want to put that all at risk by delaying everything and setting up a working group, I do not know.
0: The fallout continues from National Supermarket shake-up, with Foodstuffs South Island hitting back. Marcus Allen reports.
2: If re-elected and if the Commerce Commission approves, the party would break up Foodstuffs. But Chief Executive Mary Devine says the current co-op structure keeps shelves stocked and the lights on, particularly in smaller South Island towns. She says food resilience is just as important as structural change, noting disasters and supply chain disruption. Devine says any benefits should outweigh the risks, costs and uncertainty involved.
0: The hospitality industry is welcoming government changes aimed at making food safety rules easier for businesses. Small operators will face fewer requirements, including less paperwork, and food trucks will only need one council compliance check, regardless of how many areas they work in. Hospitality NZ spokesperson Sam McKinnon says it'll support businesses of all shapes and sizes.
3: The emphasis is really about how do you apply a bit more nuance within the food safety system to the specifics of the business rather than broad structures that kind of apply to everyone even when it doesn't really apply.
0: The construction minister believes there's scope to expand new self-cert schemes to other areas. Plumbers and drain layers are now able to self-certify their work, removing the need for council inspections. It's estimated to save up to 4 days' work and $1,600 per build and brings the two trades closely into line with gas fitting. Minister Simon Watt says the government's looking broadly at removing building consents.
4: News Talk ZB Sport. The New Zealand women's cricketers are looking for a new coach after Ben Sawyer was let go ahead of his contract expiring in December. The Australian's been in charge of the White Ferns for 4 years. It follows what New Zealand cricket calls a comprehensive review process of the women's high-performance structure. Sawyer oversaw the 2020 World Cup title run in 2024, but that's since been overshadowed by two group stage failures, including this year's T20 World Cup defence. News Talk ZB's international cricket coverage with Resene premium quality paints and stains. The coach of the NFL's Los Angeles Rams says he hopes they never have to play in Australia again after his team suffered a dismal loss to their bitter local rivals in Melbourne. Sean McVay had stuck to the script during his team's whirlwind tour down under, which culminated in a 27-7 loss to the San Francisco 49ers in the historic regular season opener at the MCG. But from insisting his Rams were excited and looking forward to last Friday's clash, McVay has now said this.
5: We're not playing in Australia ever again, I hope. All right, so, not because it wasn't a great atmosphere, that'll get taken out of context.
4: The Los Angeles side only showed up about 24 hours before the game, unlike the 49ers, who were there all week. An insistence from the Newcastle Knights that Sunday's NRL finals clash with the New Zealand Warriors will be the same for both teams in many respects. Not only do Newcastle have to make the trek across the ditch, a parochial sold-out home crowd of almost 50,000 awaits them at Eden Park. But Knights coach Justin Holbrook says both sides are full of young players facing a big occasion, adding that the Warriors having to move across town also serves as a leveller.
6: It's the same for the opposition. You know, they haven't played there themselves, so all the fans will be going for them, we understand that. We're just going to look forward to it. You know, this is the reason you want to play this time of year, and there's only two games on this weekend and we're one of them, so that's the way we're going to look at it.
4: I'm Richard Wayne, that's News Talk. ZB News and Sport with My Food Bag. One less thing to think about. Dinner's sorted. 5 past 5. To beverages next.
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9: Weather Watch 24/7. The Met Service national forecast from Northland to Waitomo, including the central high country. Scattered showers, some heavy. Thunderstorms possible this afternoon. Coromandel and Bay of Plenty, also Gisborne and Hawke's Bay, scattered rain or showers with thunderstorms possible from this afternoon. Taranaki to Wellington, also widened up at fine spells. Nelson, Marlborough, Canterbury and Otago, fine with high cloud. Buller to Westland, cloud increasing with isolated showers developing. For Fiordland and Southland, showers or rain, heavy at times about Fiordland. And for the Chathams, cloudy with rain developing.
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10: Yes, welcome back. Tim Beveridge in for the birthday girl. Now, the government has declared its new anti-stalking law as a great success. Police have laid 140 charges and issued 918 notices under the new legislation since it came into force at the end of May. And Ruth Money is the government chief victims advisor, and she joins me now. Ruth, good afternoon.
11: Good afternoon, Tim.
10: So what does this tell us? Is this basically show the law is a success and that the police can finally follow up on stuff that they couldn't prosecute before?
11: Yeah, look, I think it is telling us that there was an incredible need for a stalking legislation, which we didn't have. We were out of step with other jurisdictions, and there were many, many, many victims who weren't able to get the assistance that they needed. And if you look at these numbers, we were live on the 26th of May. So let's say this is 4 months worth of data. And I was waiting for you, I was like, okay, so 918 notices in 4 months. That means that the police have issued 7 a day. So that gives you some idea of just the incredible, incredible amount of stalking and harassment that does happen in our community.
10: Do you think the public are aware of what they can avail themselves of? I mean, these are people who know there's a law and who complain, I guess, isn't it?
11: Yeah, look, I think we're only 4 months down the track, and so there's always a lot of education to settle and make sure that people, you know, our young people understand what stalking and harassment is and that it's not okay and where to go for help, what those behaviours look like. Our frontline police, I'm sure, could do with more training. Our court staff could do with more training. Communities can do with more training. And workplaces, you know, like this is a community situation where if everybody is upskilled in terms of their knowledge, we can help victim survivors navigate and we can hold, you know, these perpetrators to account.
10: Do the numbers seem higher than, were you surprised? Did you expect them to go up or down from here?
11: Look, it felt about right to me. I think what we need to do is give it time, because what happens is, you know, a court process is unfortunately slow. there are a number of delays through the justice process. So for me to see, okay, there's about 35 charges a month or, you know, 140 charges that have been laid, it will be interesting to see, you know, how they progress, I guess, through the justice system. Are people pleading guilty? Are people pleading not guilty? Are we, you know, having to go to trials, etc.? And are we getting the conviction rate of the significant serious offenders? So we're a bit early to tell that as yet, but it's looking like we're at 7 notices that people are stalking a day.
10: Yeah.
11: Shows the breadth of the problem, I guess.
10: I guess the question is, are we making people safer or are we simply prosecuting creeps? You know what I mean? Is it stopping them from doing what they have been charged with?
11: Look, I think it will be both. You know, there are, to use your language, creeps who become very fixated, have overly masculine views, for example, and we just can't, without a legislative vehicle, the police are really hamstrung as to what they can do with those creeps. There are others, for example, who haven't taken a breakup well and a conversation and a notice is enough for them to realise that they do need to work on their behaviour, understand their harmful behaviour and not reoffend. So you've got a combination, but there are certainly a lot of violent, and we know that stalking can, you know, escalate quickly and result in ultimately death, and it has done. So we can't underestimate, which is why we needed this law and why I welcome those numbers, because it means that we're holding people to account and that victim survivors have somewhere to go.
10: You might not know the answer to this question. I just assumed it's 100% men, but are there women being prosecuted under this law as well? What's the balance between genders?
11: I don't know, but I do know that in my career I have dealt with both male and female perpetrators. So. I wouldn't imagine that it is a very bias towards women type of offence. But that said, there are female offenders as well. I'm not sure what's in this data.
10: Yeah, so I didn't mean to minimise it by that. I was just curious because, you know, I assumed 100%. Hey, Ruth, I really appreciate your time. Thanks so much.
11: Thanks, Tim.
10: That's Ruth Money. She is a Chief Victims Advisor in the new stalking law. So, yeah, it looks like there are a few people who actually are being held to account for that. Anyway, it is 12 minutes past five. ZB. So Labor have committed to holding business owners accountable for deaths under their watch. If re-elected, they've committed to establishing a charge for corporate homicide, punishable with life in prison or up to a $10 million fine. And the mother of a miner who died in the Pike River disaster, Sonia Rockhouse, she joins me now. Sonia, good afternoon.
12: Good afternoon.
10: This is a law you've been lobbying for, isn't it?
12: Yes, it is.
10: And I mean, obviously, it's not going to be retrospective. But what's your reaction to this news? And would you expect National to double up on this as well?
12: Well, if they've got any sense, that they will. And our reaction is that we're elated. It's been something we've been working towards, amongst other things, for quite a long time. If we had had corporate manslaughter when Pike River blew, we wouldn't be in the position that we're in now. So you're right, it's not retrospective, but if it helps people in the future and it stops people from having to suffer like we have for nearly 16 years, then it'll be all worth it.
10: Do you think it's just about consequences? Do you think that it actually plays a role in changing companies' behaviour, thinking, I could be responsible here?
12: It's both. I think it's consequences, and I think we're hoping it will be a deterrent as well. So at the moment, we've heard lots of stories about some companies saying, what are they going to do about it? Nobody checks anyway. And if this is in place, it'll make them think twice about thinking like that. I mean, look, don't get me wrong. The majority of employers are good employers, but it's the ones who are not. They're the ones who are putting people's lives at risk. And nothing is worth that. So if it's a deterrent, fantastic.
10: Well, you know, let's see what happens with the election, but it sounds like something that a lot of people would support. I appreciate your time, Sonia. Thanks so much.
12: Thank you.
10: That is Sonia Rockhouse. She is a Pike River campaigner and a big proponent of that law as well. We'll be back in just a minute. It's coming up to 5:15.
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6: Tim Beveridge in for Heather. By the way, she's just having a birthday off, so she'll be back Monday. So on this show, Heather has kept you across the new Kiwi music platform Loom. And they've just signed their first major international artist. Aussie roots band The John Butler Trio are the latest to throw their star power behind the service. And to celebrate the 25th anniversary of their breakout album Three, they're releasing a special anniversary edition. And mega fans can get never-before-seen content, including a whole podcast exclusively on Loom. And John Butler joins me now. G'day.
7: G'day, how are you?
6: Good, thanks. 25 years, that's quite a while. How would you sum up the last 25 years? Is it possible?
7: If you have a bottle of wine in a couple hours, maybe, but it's been good to me. Overall, if I've done all the stats right, and I've, added all the equations together, and it's been good to me. Yeah.
6: So
7: ups and downs, but
6: how different?
7: I'm thankful for that.
6: If you look back to when Three came out, how much have you evolved or changed as an artist, or are you essentially the same person through and through?
7: I've changed a lot. Thank God. Not because of the music, but just because I'm happier with the person I am. I've changed a lot. I mean, there's some bits that are, haven't changed at all. Some of the styles of music, the influences, the intention and the impulse and compulsion of why I make music, the mission, songwriting, sounds, exploring, hopefully getting deeper in the songwriting process and, not just making the same music over and over again. Yeah. So a mixture, the same and completely different.
6: How do you keep yourself entertained when you've got your fans who will have their favourites? When you're doing a gig, how do you sort of balance, keeping John Butler having a great gig as well as the fans enjoying it?
7: Yeah, I mean, that's a good question. I think about it every time I write a set list. And I still find writing set lists really difficult because of that reason. I think it's really important for me when I go to a concert and see some of my favourite artists that I love hearing some of my favorite songs. I think that's really important. If I went to see Stevie Wonder, really love to hear Superstition. But also want Stevie to have a good time. And, luckily I like playing the songs they like, whatever you want to call them, hits or not. I like playing the songs, but also it's really important not to become a jukebox of your former self. And so I make just under half of my set new song, and then the other half is like all the songs that the fans love, but I also love, thank goodness I still love them. I do want to play them every night, and I do that, and then they know who I am now and they know who I am then. And a lot of the strangely things like Better Man from Three you know, is kind of like terrifyingly and terrifically still applies.
6: Well, so with the special anniversary edition, was it because 25th anniversary is such a great number to celebrate, or is there something special about this album that made you want to release an anniversary edition?
7: The reason why we wanted to do it was because it was just 25 years, and I think, you know, it's a longer conversation, but basically doing anything for 25 years is a small miracle. And the fact that I'm still making music professionally and that I still have fans who are like, you know, 8-9 albums deep now, 10 albums deep, depending on if you're going to do with live albums. And so, yeah, a really important part of that is to not forget where you've come from and also celebrate all the little milestones along the way. And it kind of somehow, in a way, gives goodwill to what's happening right now. It gives context, especially in this day and age where literally it's hard to find anything. There's so much music coming out. So it's a bit of a reminder of why you like somebody. And
6: yeah.
7: And also, it was a really perfect, you know, I mean, it's anniversary albums are really huge now. Everybody's doing it. Like, everybody's looking for a way to get somebody's attention with anything at the moment. It's an inundation. But it was also, you know, so we're always going to celebrate it. And then with Loon, it seemed like an opportunity to, like, hey, let's celebrate it this way. You know, yeah, we could do a tour, or we could do a special edition, or I don't know. But this sounded so much more interesting. To me, it sounded like so much more satisfying for the music lover and the fan and the artist. Like, the whole Loom project kind of crossed my table. I was like, this is wildly cool.
6: Hey, great to talk to you, John. I really appreciate it. That's John Butler from the John Butler Trio. Oh, I actually forgot to ask him, because I think he's going to be working with Jack Johnson or something. I saw something around the end of November or something. So if you're a John Butler fan, just go and have a bit of a Google on that and you'll find it all. Anyway, we'll be back in just a tick. It's 5:23.
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7: Yes, Tim Beveridge in for Heather. Look, I just wanted a quick word about something Chris Hipkins said this morning on Kerry's show, which for whatever reason made me feel a little bit better about the prospect of tails wagging dogs after the election. So if you haven't caught up with it, Hipkins was on with Kerry, and he made the point that smaller parties shouldn't be able to veto National and Labor working together. So he's raised or maybe reminded us of the possibility of greater bipartisanship. And as we've seen, look, we've seen that before, the India free trade deal, the social media ban for under 16s. So actually, I think that was a very smart move from Hipkins, because a lot of the electioneering we're seeing going on these days involves one side looking at the other going, oh, look at their crazy mates. Oh, no, you look at their crazy mates. And look, I don't know who plays that card the most, whether it's National at Labor or Labor at National, but I was quite pleased to hear Chris Hipkins say that, because when you look at some of the policies of some of his coalition partners, well, might be, and look, you can all make your own mind up. I must say there are a couple of them I think are barking mad, but anyway. So I was quite relieved for him to remind us that the possibility of bipartisanship between the two major parties is actually something that's on the table with him. I mean, it's not like it was ever off the table, but it's a good reminder. In fact, I wouldn't say it's something I've fantasised about, but I've sometimes thought, wouldn't it be nice if or interesting if Labor and National got together and said to the fringe parties, see you later. Look, let's not get silly. But I don't know how difficult or otherwise an attitude like this would make it when it comes to establishing a government in the first place. But given that politics is often about who wins the middle ground, I don't think it was a bad idea at all for Hipkins to remind us that when it comes to operating in government, the middle ground is a space that he doesn't mind inhabiting.
6: Tim Beveridge.
7: Anywho, we will be back, obviously, after the news, and we've got the sports huddle to look forward to. We'll be back in just a moment, 27 and a half past five. This is News Talk ZB.

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7: It's 5:30. I'm Raylene Ramsey. One person has died after a car collided with a freight train near Invercargill this afternoon. Police were called to the crash near the intersection of State Highway 1 with Mill Road South just after 1. Kiwi Rail says the railway crossing is protected by flashing lights and bells and an investigation is underway. St John says four people are injured, one critically, after a crash on Central Otago State Highway 8 near Tarras. Emergency services were called to the crash between a camper van and station wagon between Clewdon Creek Road and Phillips Road about 3. The road is closed between Omarama and Tarras. A view the new anti-stalking law was clearly needed, with nearly 1,000 notices already issued warning potential stalkers. Since the legislation came into force in late May, 140 charges have been issued. The law defines stalking as a criminal offence with a maximum penalty of 5 years behind bars. No one has been convicted yet. Chief Victims Advisor to the government, Ruth Money, told Tim Beveridge 918 notices in 4 months is a lot.
8: That means that the police have issued 7 a day. So that gives you some idea of just the incredible amount of stalking and harassment that does happen in our community.
7: A $78 million boost for dentists and oral therapists this year to keep young people's teeth healthy. Associate Health Minister Matt Doocy says it includes a 5% increase in funding for private providers to support free dental care for under-17s. In sport, White Ferns cricket coach Ben Sawyer's been shown the door after 4 years in charge. Despite being named on the extended bench for Sunday's NRL knockout, Warriors wing Dallin Watanae-Zelezniak remains uncertain as he recovers from a broken collarbone. And the All Whites will only have captain Chris Wood and defender Finn Sermon for 2 fixtures in an upcoming tournament next month in Japan. Oh, that That is News Talk ZB News and Sport with One New Zealand awarded New Zealand's, best mobile network. It is now 5:33. Tim Beveridge is next.
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0: Well, welcome back. Tim Beveridge for Heather, the birthday girl. She'll be back Monday. And now this weekend is make or break for the Warriors. After a loss at Mount Smart last weekend, they have to beat the Knights on Sunday to make their dream of a championship win reality. Problem is they're away from the home turf at Mount Smart, with the NRL forcing them to Eden Park. So joining us, he's a 1995 Warriors captain, Dean Bell. G'day, Dean.
1: Hey, Tim.
0: How you going?
1: Yeah, very good, thank you. I'm just actually sitting in my apartment looking out over Eden Park, actually.
0: Oh, nice. Does that mean you don't need tickets to the game? You just watch from your veranda?
1: If I get my binoculars out, I probably don't have to pay to go in.
0: Okay, so you're still betting on the Wars for this weekend?
1: Yeah, well, you got to. I mean, you know, the way they've played this season, I mean, it would be disappointing, wouldn't it? But I think we're all sort of on a bit of a downer after last week's game. I mean, if you watch three quarters of the game, you thought, well, there's a game that we've surely got it, you know, well in control of, and then in the last quarter we just sort of went missing, and it was so it's disappointing end to the game, and obviously the result was not the one they were after.
0: Yeah, look, everyone's banging on about venues, and I'm sorry to sound like to be on the wrong side of the equation, but there's going to be 48,000 people at Eden Park. I mean, surely this is hometown advantage. Forget Mount Smart. Yeah. Eden Park's a fortress. Right.
1: Yeah, I mean, I know. I went to the Warriors Awards on Tuesday night, and I know what they're thinking. They're thinking this is a great opportunity for us to have more fans in, get in behind us. You know, they're not looking at it as a negative.
0: No.
1: And I think, I think it'll really refresh them as well. So don't worry too much about where you're playing. It's about how you play.
0: Well, of course, they lost at their fortress, didn't they? So I don't know what we take out of that.
1: Yeah. Well, they've lost a couple of games there. That's been a little bit disappointing. But, you know, the away record has been, pretty outstanding this year.
0: Hey, you know, there's conversation about who's the hungriest for a win. I mean, these are professional, hard, tough sportsmen. I mean, is it worth talking about who's the hungriest for this? I mean, they're all wanting to win it, aren't they?
1: Yeah, but pressure of finals footy, you know, does funny things to people, you know, and, you know, some people get stage fright. Some people, you know, just go missing. But, you know, I mean, I don't think the Warriors have to change much as, you know, they've won a lot of games this year and they've shown that they know how to win. They just need to find that other gear that you need in finals footy and be as mentally as strong as they can be. Because, you know, like games like this, they put you in really uncomfortable positions. So, you know, it's the ones that can sort of be strong through these times and embrace these times rather than, you know, go missing. So, if you look at that forward pack that they've got, the Warriors are as good as any forward pack out there. You know, there's a few sort of things going on in the centres that these sort of guys, they have to play their best game if we're going to be winning this game.
0: I mean, people talk about a setback, but I mean, it still feels to me, I'm not as close to the league as Hosking, for instance, but it still feels to me that the Warriors have got this residual momentum. Do you feel that way as well?
1: I do, but momentum can be, you know, it can be stopped very quickly, can't it, as well? So, but it's you know, I mean, when you play in these kind of games, it's very much about the top 2 inches, you know, mental toughness and a lot of that, you know, and that's why, I love these sort of games because it you find out a lot about players. And, you know, I mean, you can't say enough for the, you know, Andrew Webster, the way he's, you know, molded this team together, molded that club together, actually, because the club's sort of doing so many good things. And it's not just about the first team. It's about everything else behind the scenes as well. And, I mean, packing out, you know, who would have thought, I certainly didn't 30 years ago, you know, thinking that, you know, they could pack out Mount Smart Stadium every game. So, you know, there's a lot of good things going on. But, you know, we all want the big prize, don't we? So
0: yeah, we do.
1: Let's not fool each other there.
0: Okay, mate. I will enjoy the game and I really appreciate your time, Dean. Thanks so much. That is Dean Bell, 1995 Warriors captain. It is 20-6.
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3: The Dolphins! Dolphins have come to Go Media Mount Smart Stadium in Auckland. They have beaten the Warriors 26 points to 16.
4: Victors in Baltimore by 43 points to 28. The Springboks are rugby's greatest rivalry champions.
5: Think you know sports? Prove it. No big is. Just sports.

0: game on Sunday night pretty well. We're all kind of a bit scarred from last weekend. But you have to remember, you know, the NRL is one of the closest and most competitive competitions in the world. The Dolphins are a very good team, came into that match in a 7-game winning streak. And while with home advantage and the season they've had, you expect the Warriors to win, I don't think there's much in it. And the truth is the Warriors didn't have their best day. The Dolphins probably had an above-average day, and they're a very good team. But that doesn't take away, like Dean said, from what the Warriors have done all season. Now, that doesn't mean that they're just going to roll through this game. The Knights are also a great team with a lot of momentum. But I think you still have to be confident based on not only what the team did across the whole season, but every time they lost a game, they generally bounce back and bounce back pretty well. So with the season on the line here and coming off a loss, I expect there's going to be a response. Now, will it be enough? If the Knights play out of their skin, maybe it won't be, but I think you can be as confident and confident. You take confidence from the entirety of the season rather than just looking at that game last week.
1: Yeah, and Kim, what do you reckon?
2: Look, I've come into this chat late because unfortunately my phone signal dropped out. The place that I'm at the moment in Taranaki, not quite doing it for me in that regard. However, if the question was around my confidence heading into the weekend, look, I'd say relatively. The thing is about me when it comes from a pure sports fandom perspective, I am just notoriously nervy, and that applies to any team and any athlete that I want to win, no matter how much the form book should be saying that they win. So I'm pretty nervous about this weekend. But in saying that, I think based on their form throughout the season, the Warriors should have this. Yes, last weekend was obviously a stumbling block, but I do think we have seen through this season that they have a sort of mental resilience that has been perhaps lacking in some of the recent years and recent seasons. And so my hope would be that that is what comes to the fore again this weekend. I actually think as well that there's potential that the move to Eden Park might work in their favour in that regard. It just offers them a bit of a chance to just reset after the disappointment of last weekend. And yeah, I know there's obviously the argument that Mount Smart, look, that's home, that's the fortress, that's where all their facilities are, that's where all the familiarity is. Yeah. I just also think Eden Park might offer something a bit different, add something to the occasion that gets them up a little bit more even for this. And so that's where I'm lying at the moment. So I would kind of be sitting at about a 65-70% confidence meter at the moment, if you want to put it that way.
1: Well, I always like to be more optimistic than that. I reckon we're going to do them like a dog's dinner, but that's from someone who doesn't really know much about the sport, so don't count on that, people who are thinking about making a flutter on it. Anyway, hey, guys, just hold there. We'll be back in just a moment. This is the Sports Huddle with Clay Wilson and Kimberly Ritchie. It is 5:45.
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0: There are few things upon which you can rely. 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And the thing is, it might all be for naught.
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5: Yes, we're with Clay Wilson and Kim Ritchie. I'm Tim Beveridge in for Heather. Now, Clay, Dame Nolan re-signs as Silver Ferns coach. I mean, was there any other option? Oh, hang on a second. Clay, I've got to put you on air. That's a bit of a trick. Sorry, start again. Where you go?
6: Yeah, no, I don't think there was much other option. I mean, I'm sure if they had to find another option, they would have, but... You know, you talk about everything she's been through to come through that and then lead the team to a Commonwealth Games gold medal. It would be a pretty hard sell to say, hey, we're going to go in a different direction here, wouldn't it? So, I mean, I think it was probably more about what Dame Nolene herself wanted to do and what they wanted to look at in terms of a term of contract. Obviously, they've decided to go through until the end of the next World Cup, which often happens. Yeah. You look at a World Cup cycle and say, where is the next World Cup? Let's sign it through until there. Yeah. But yeah, to answer your question, no, I don't think. When, you know, there's no obvious candidate standing there saying, hey, I'm next in line. You know, it's not a Scott Robertson, Ian Foster kind of situation, is it?
5: No.
6: You know, and she's led the team to such great success at the Commonwealth Games.
5: Yeah.
6: You know, big series coming up, a World Cup 12 months away. It wouldn't have probably been, in my mind, the smartest move to go in any other direction.
5: Now, Kim, it's something, I mean, I don't know if it's a tale of redemption, but the wheel's certainly come full circle for Dame Nolan, isn't it?
7: Yeah, look, I don't know if redemption is quite the right word. I'm not sure how much redeeming she personally needed
5: understood.
7: To do. But I completely agree with Clay. I think this was very much her job for the taking or not taking, and it was very much ball in her court. And I would like to think that that she was the one probably determining the terms of it as well, because I think she's earned that right, given what she has done for the game and for the Silver Ferns in the last few years, including, of course, that World Cup in 2019, and then, of course, with the Comm Games gold medal this year. And I'm really excited by the prospect of her continuing as well, because I think with heard from Dame Nolene Tauira in the past that she only wants to be there as long as she thinks she can continue adding to and evolving the team, and she's such a genuine person in that regard. So you know, with her signing on through the next World Cup, that is because she genuinely believes that she has what it takes and knows a plan forward for the players that she's got and for the players that she has access to take them to another level for that World Cup. So I think that's really exciting and going to be really exciting to watch evolve over the next 12 months.
5: Look, a lot of talk about poo this week with the Hyrox champion. Kim, I'll stay with you. What should have been done differently? Should she have pulled out when she started to, you know, I don't know, have an accident?
7: I feel really sorry for her.
5: Yeah.
7: Is what this all comes down to, because she's just... been made the face of this whole thing for obvious reasons, but like, I just imagine being in that situation.
5: I think I'd stop at the first bowel motion. I think that'd be it. It's like I'm done. Wouldn't you?
7: But you say that. The thing is, you say that, but also this is what you train so hard for, right? So, like, I kind of get it. I do think she was right to apologise, but I also think it is on the organisers and those running the competition to have had their say, knowing how hard it would be with someone with a competitive mindset to pull the pin. And so I think ultimately at the end of the day, I think she's done the right thing apologising, but I do really feel for her, and I feel for the others competing as well.
5: Fair enough. Hey, look, I do want to move on. I'll get you on this one, Clay. Is the Sydney Sweeney ad, is it insulting to women's sport? Do you like the reaction that's followed?
6: Yeah, I mean, this has obviously been bubbling away for the last couple of days. And to be honest, Tim, I feel like if I look at everything that you factor in here, this is more of a Sydney Sweeney issue than an issue that's been made out in terms of what it means for women's sports. Because I look at the ad itself, and the ad itself is for a sports gambling website, right?
5: Yeah.
6: This is not promoting the WNBA. This is not Sydney Sweeney with no clothes on promoting, you know, a Rugby World Cup game between the Black Ferns and the USA or something of this nature. This is for a sports gambling company. Is it a surprise that they've got an attractive woman with barely any clothes on promoting their product? No, it's not. And I know that Sydney Sweeney has caught a bit of controversy in the past.
5: Yeah.
6: And if I look at those two things, it strikes me that there's more of an issue here with her, as a celebrity, being a high-profile person, than actually the issue that's kind of been raised about what it means for women's sports. Not to say that that isn't an issue in some quarters, it absolutely is, but in this instance, I just think it's been made into something that it's probably not.
5: Okay. A quick final word from you, Kim, yes or no, bad luck, good luck?
7: I don't think it's the greatest. I don't think it's insulting to women's sport as a whole, but I can understand how it would be insulting to women in sport. I think it's a bit cringe, to be honest. Yeah. And what frustrates me the most is that it's got so much publicity and that is exactly what they were after.
5: Yeah.
7: And all of a sudden there's this brand name out there that everyone knows that no one knew before. So well done to them, I suppose, in some sort of way. But I do find it a bit gross and a bit cringe and very outdated.
5: Yeah, good on you. Hey, thanks so much for your time, guys. That's Clay Wilson, News Talk ZB Sports News Director, and Kimberly Ritchie from Sky Sport. We'll be back in just a moment. This is News Talk ZB. It's 7 minutes to six.
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3: By some measures, author Julia Donaldson has sold more books than J.K. Rowling. The Gruffalo stands as an all-time children's classic. And now, more than two decades since her last Gruffalo book, Julia Donaldson's publishing The Gruffalo Granny.
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5: Yes, News Talk ZB. Oh, just look at, you know, that Sydney Sweeney ad. It's difficult to sort of have a take on it. All I can think of is that song. I think it's from The Producers. If you've got it, flaunt it. Show them how to strut your stuff. And certainly Sydney Sweeney is doing that and doing very well out of it. And look, maybe it's a win-win situation in lots of ways. I mean, obviously the betting app wins, which nauseates me. I can't stand sports betting, just quietly. But it's also been a great sort of call to arms, I think, for a lot of people who are proponents and supporters of women's sport and the incredible athletes that, it, you know, work very hard, incredibly hard to get to the top of their game. So as Clay said in the sports huddle there, you know, it's worth remembering it. Look, she was advertising a sports gambling app. And if you don't like it, don't give them your money. So that's pretty much it, isn't it? Anyway, Thanks for your feedback, by the way, which we'll get onto some of that later on in the show. But up next, we've got RMA Reform Minister Chris Bishop. He wants bigger buildings in central Auckland. Doesn't actually sound particularly radical to me. It's like we want to build a building. How high can we go? I don't know. It's a CBD. Go as high as you like. But apparently not everyone loves it. So we'll dig into that with Chris Bishop after six. This is News Talk ZB Drive. I'm Tim Beveridge. We'll be back in a moment. It's 2.5 minutes to six.
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20: It's 6 o'clock. I'm Raylene Ramsey. Assurance new anti-stalking laws are making an impact, despite no one being convicted yet. Since the legislation came into force in late May, 140 charges have been issued, 918 notices handed out. The law defines stalking as a criminal offence with a maximum penalty of 5 years behind bars. Chief Victims Advisor to the government, Ruth Money, told Tim Beveridge, even the notice makes a difference.
21: There are others who haven't taken a breakup well, and a conversation and a notice is enough for them to realise that they do need to work on their behaviour.
20: Police are investigating the cause of a fatal crash between a vehicle and freight train near Invercargill. Officers were called to the crash near the intersection of State Highway 1 with Mill Road South just after 1 this afternoon. The driver of the car died at the scene. Kiwi Rail says the railway crossing is protected by flashing lights and bells. State Highway 3 near Whanganui is closed after a pedestrian was hit by a car at the corner of Marangi Road and Whangaehu. Police say there are reports of injuries and are asking people to avoid the area. ACT says proper competition is the answer to cheaper power prices and splitting the gentailers won't work. Political reporter Ethan Griffiths has more.
22: The party's released its electricity policy, which promises a crackdown on lines companies using their market power to block better deals for consumers. It'll strengthen enforcement of competition law and regulation of lines companies. It'd also allow households with solar to sell excess power back to any buyer, not just the same company they buy power from.
20: Energy spokesman Simon Court says the answer is more investment and competition, not tearing the sector apart by splitting gentailers. The Greens co-leader says her party is the one with a history of bipartisanship as Labour talks up its wish for more agreement. Chris Hipkins says it's a bottom line for him in any coalition. He must be able to form deals with the opposition for long-term plans on infrastructure and health. Chloe Swarbrick told Tim Beveridge she doesn't have a problem with that, as the Greens have been doing it for decades.
0: With the likes of, for example, James Shaw working across the aisle, working with the National Party when they were in opposition to bring them to the table on climate policy, but also when we were in opposition under John Key's National Government.
20: Petrol and diesel are getting more expensive again, but food prices are stabilising. Latest Stats NZ data shows petrol prices rose 2% last month, while diesel rose 8.6. Here's business reporter Michael Sergal.
1: Petrol inflation is now back up at almost 18%, while diesel inflation is at almost 46%. Higher jet fuel prices have also pushed up international airfares by more than 21% over the past year. Electricity inflation has eased, though, to 9%, with food price inflation remaining at 1.9%.
20: A warning over a potentially lethal medication stolen from a car in Auckland. Police say pentobarbital was inside a pink handbag taken from a vehicle on Athlone Road in Glendowie on Wednesday night. The drug can be fatal if ingested. Police are concerned the thief may not realise what they've taken, and they would like them to hear from anyone who has information.
2: News Talk ZB Sport. White Ferns cricket coach Ben Sawyer's contract has been cut short. The Australian's been let go after 4 years in charge of the New Zealand women, a run that included the 2020 World Cup title triumph in 2024. Results under Sawyer haven't reached anywhere near those heights since his contract was due to expire in December. An interim head coach will be appointed for next month's T20 series in Australia. Tasman are hoping to cut down their errors and win back-to-back games for just the second time this NPC rugby season tonight in Blenheim. A desperate Auckland team are in town needing to post their own first consecutive wins to help keep themselves in the playoffs picture. Markhall coach John O'Phillips has a simple formula on what his charges need to remedy if they are to take the points.
23: Just errors. You know, we build pressure really well and then errors have let us down at crucial times and allowed the opposition then to relieve the pressure. So it's about stacking up moments of pressure for us.
2: Kickoffs at 7:10 PM. NPC coverage with NZ Safety Blackwood's epic tall sail on now. The All Whites will only have captain Chris Wood and defender Finn Sermon for two fixtures next month in Japan in order to manage their playing load. Wood and Sermon are set to now just take part in the tournament games against Panama and the following fixture against either Ecuador or the host, Japan. There are also matches against China and Palestine before the Kirin Cup, both in Chongqing, China, this month. Cambodian-based forward Moses Dyer, who hasn't played for New Zealand since 2018, joins the squad for those two matches as a replacement. I'm Richard Wayne. That's News Talk ZB News and Sport with my food bag. One less thing to think about. Dinner's sorted. It's 6:05. Tim Beveridge is next.
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24: Tony-nominated Māori actress Keila Settle was launched to stardom in 2017 for her performance in The Greatest Showman. Keila has performed on some of the world's grandest theatre stages, but her next role back home in New Zealand is her most nerve-wracking yet.
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26: Weather Watch 24/7. The Met Service national forecast from Northland to Waitomo, including the central high country. Scattered showers, some heavy thunderstorms possible this afternoon. Coromandel and Bay of Plenty, also Gisborne and Hawke's Bay, scattered rain or showers with thunderstorms possible from this afternoon. Taranaki to Wellington, also widened up at fine spells. Nelson, Marlborough, Canterbury and Otago, fine with high cloud. Buller to Westland, cloud increasing with isolated showers developing. For Fiordland and Southland, showers or rain, heavy at times about Fiordland. And for the Chathams, cloudy with rain developing.
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5: Yes, and welcome back. I'm Tim Beveridge in for Heather, who's celebrating her birthday today. Don't forget, later on this hour, we'll be having a chat with our correspondents from not just the UK, but also Hong Kong as well. And we'll be wrapping what was a very, well, quite a sweary week, depending on your standards in politics. So we'll be wrapping the week with Thomas Coughlin in the not-too-distant future. But right now, RMA Reform Minister Chris Bishop wants bigger buildings in central Auckland. So the government's putting out a proposal to cut back planning restrictions in the country's largest city to allow more development. Auckland Mayor Wayne Brown, he's a big fan of the idea, and Chris Bishop joins me now. Good afternoon.
3: Good afternoon.
5: What are you wanting to actually change?
3: So a few months ago, we started an investigation into the city centre rules. This stuff is really complicated. It's height limits, setbacks, floor to area ratios, bunch of stuff that's in the plan. And a lot of people said to us, look, there's some tweaks you can make here that would unlock some more capacity, more homes, more office buildings, more commercial development. And so we've had a good look at it, did a report, and we've published that today. The council's been advised of it. They're pretty supportive, as you just mentioned in your intro, Wayne yeah. Brown and the Deputy Mayor Desley. And that, you know, we're going to make those, well, we are looking to make those changes subject to the feedback that we get from people over the next month or so. Basically, it will mean bigger buildings. It'll be easier to get a consent for larger skyscrapers and for different shaped skyscrapers. You know, we think overall it could potentially mean, you know, more people living in the CBD. And, you know, on the back of CRL, we think that makes a lot of sense, right? Like when you ask Aucklanders, where do you think you should grow? Where do you think we should intensify? People say, well, you know, around City Rail Link stations, K Road, and in the CBD, in the city centre, and we agree. So this is about making sure we can actually get that growth over time. Not immediately, but over time.
5: I think a lot of people listening would be surprised that there are any restrictions. I would have thought that the CBD is the place where you stick up high rises and away you go. But, I mean, would that surprise people, do you think, to know what the restrictions are?
3: Oh, probably, but I mean, how many people have actually gone and read the Auckland Unitary Plan City Centre precinct codes? I mean, it's like 300 pages or something. It's totally nuts. That's another issue, but we can make these changes. I mean, there's some areas in the city centre where you do have unlimited height limits. There's a bunch of areas where you don't, so we're changing those. There's these, I don't know if you remember a few months ago, that story about the gravel pit on K Road, where a developer wanted to put an office block down the road from the K Road CRL station, and they went through, you know, hell basically. That got fixed, but that's a thing called a non-contributing heritage site, which is basically it's not real heritage, it's sort of vibe-based heritage. So we're proposing to change the rules around those so that things like office blocks can be developed. To give you an example, that there's an old mobile station on K Road that is very hard to develop because of these sort of quasi-heritage rules on K Road. So things like that, like all these things add up, right? Like sort of one bit here, a setback rule here, density ratios here, height to boundary stuff. Like they all add up, and over time they make it hard to develop. So we're just going to try and change them.
5: How much demand is there to build bigger stuff in Auckland? Have you got any projects in mind? Is there something you don't know about that we know about? That you know about that we don't?
3: Nah, so when the council did what's called PC78, the plan change a couple of years ago, there were quite a lot of people who submitted saying, look, you should have unlimited height limits like what we're proposing. Council didn't do that for a variety of complicated legal reasons, and they sort of had a bit of a change of mind now, and they're supportive of what we're trying to do. Plan changes under the RMA are really hard, as I think people listening may or may not know, actually. This stuff's complicated. This is actually a way for us to reach into the plan and change it. You remember we did the Eden Park stuff? You know, a few months ago, we changed all the rules around Eden Park. That was same power that I've got under the RMA to do that. And that rule change has actually allowed Bruno Mars to play that Sunday concert. Literally would not have happened without that change that we made a few months ago.
5: Some say seascape towers being a bit of a nightmare. Are we opening up ourselves up to problems if we loosen the rules too much?
3: Well, that's a different issue. That's an economics issue, right? Yeah. These are just the planning issues. My understanding is I think there's some progress on that, which I think everyone would be supportive of. That's a private development, and you know, we want to see projects not like Seascape. We want to see things built and completed. Not immediately. I see there's a story doing the rounds today saying, oh, you know, it's not going to mean immediate building. Well, that's not the point. The point is not immediate action. Obviously, everyone would like that, but things have got to stack up economically. We've got to get the broader economic conditions going in our favour. But over time, you know, you've got to get the rules right on a planning sense, and then people will build if the economics support it. And I think people are going to be surprised by CRL. I mean, the numbers are really, really good in the first week. You know, tens of thousands, I think 400,000 passenger boardings just in the first six days or something. Big, big numbers, right? And people are going to live more in the CBD, they're going to go to work more in the CBD, and over time we will see a bit more growth, and it's exactly the sort of growth that we want. You know, we don't want we don't necessarily want big growth out in the suburbs where the infrastructure can't support it. We want it in places like the city centre where it does support it.
5: Actually, that was going to be my next question, because you do get the sense that the energy around the CRL that will kick in eventually with the developers, I guess, thinking maybe we will give that project a punt. I know that's a very crude way to put it, but is that the sort of vibe you're picking up?
3: Well, I think over time people are going to realise this, right? Like, I'm going to just give you just a classic example that a friend of mine lives near Kingsland, go into K Road for a beer last Sunday. Normally that's sort of a 40, 50 minute walk ride, or it's a $20 Uber. It's a bit of a faff, roadworks, all the rest of it. It's a 5 minute train ride now. Jumped on the train, got off at K Road, went for a beer, went home at the end of the Sunday session. That's just one example, but it maybe people would say that's a bit trite, but that's what connectivity means. You know, once a train's only 5 minutes away and it's a 5 minute trip, people are going to go in and around the K Road area, around the city centre, you know, to and from out to the inner west, into the inner east. People are going to do that, and I think you're going to get that development over time, and it's going to be fantastic for Auckland.
5: Fantastic. And you and Wayne Brown seem to be getting on famously. I mean, I've seen some wonderful photos of you guys, you know, celebrating the CRL. And
3: you're talking about that photo of him looking like he's putting his hands on my shoulder. It's a bit weird, eh? taking it a moment in time.
5: I know. I thought you might enjoy that. But yeah, I did as well.
3: It's
5: like you're saying, just dig it in a bit there. That's good. Just my right shoulder blade. Yeah.
3: It's like I'm going for a massage or something. A massage with Wayne. There you go. He and I are on the same page on this one, right? Like, we want the city centre to grow. Do you know, the city centre of Auckland, if it was a region, it'd be the fifth largest economy in the country.
5: Yeah.
3: Just that tiny bit of Auckland, right? So it really does matter, and we want it to grow.
5: Fantastic. Hey, thanks so much for your time, Chris. That's Chris Bishop, Minister for RMA Reform. We'll be back in just a moment to wrap the week with Thomas Coghlan. Back in a tick.
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5: Yes, and it's time to wrap the week in politics with Thomas Coughlin, New Zealand Herald political editor. Thomas, hi.
12: G'day.
5: The Nats supermarket policy, that backfired a bit, didn't it?
12: Yeah, but I mean, potentially not. Like, it's backfired in the sense that Foodstuffs is obviously, like, you know, they are integrated into most communities in New Zealand via their Pack and Save, New World and Foursquare stores. Those stores are locally owned, so they are often owned by pillars of the community. And so, you know, the National Party has picked a fight with some cashed up pillars of the community, which is, you know, challenging and difficult in an election campaign. So that could backfire. On the other hand, cost of living has been the top concern of voters. It has been the top concern of voters for in basically all polls for nearly 5 years, I think. So you are staking, you are making a bold policy claim right smack bang in the middle of one of the biggest policy challenges that New Zealand has faced. So in that sense, it might not backfire, because the Nats are throwing around some pretty impressive numbers around your weekly savings or annual savings, which could run into the hundreds of dollars, thousands of dollars a year for some people.
5: Okay. Are any of these policies, we've got the Greens want to sort of nationalise 15%, we've got Labor want to have this price gouging rule, and we've got the Nats now. Are these real vote winners in your estimation, or sort of just rats and mice money?
12: It is hard. It's really hard to offer voters a lot of money now. You know, about 20 years ago, when we didn't have a big superannuation burden, the Crown spending was fairly restrained, political parties used to be able to offer really big tax cuts, which wouldn't cost the Crown an enormous amount of money. But now we're in such a difficult position fiscally that it is really, really hard if you are trying to offer people money in their pockets to do that, because there is just, we have an aging population, we have the superannuation issue, we have high health expenses. The age of being able to offer people more than $20 a week is gone. That is probably gone for the rest of our lives, fairly, barring major structural change. So I think this is one way they will come out with some modelling. They've already come out with some modelling, which I actually don't have to hand, but that will. It's almost a way of saying, look, we can't give you a tax cut, but the supermarkets can. So, we'll make them do it for us. And I think that's what they want to be able to do, is to go out to voters and say, here's some money.
5: Okay. Hey, do you think that Debbie Ngarewa actually called the assistant speaker the C word?
12: Personally, I don't. I believe her version of events, which is that she was using it to illustrate a point about what, you know, Brooks and Dalton used that word in the House, so therefore, or any Kaipara's use of the term bullcrap was probably okay. That said, I think in Parliament, you know, Brooks Van Velden's use of it was a sort of special case, because she was quoting from something. I think in Parliament, it's probably always best to just use the C word, just to be on the safe side, because I think even speaking the word to say, Mr. Speaker,
5: Yes.
12: Brock said this word, Audini said that word. I think you could say, well, Brooke said the C word instead of actually saying the word. So, I think probably she was playing with fire there and very much got burnt.
5: Yeah. Hey, should we believe the polls that say it's going to be a hung parliament this November?
12: It's going to be close. Earlier today, you asked me about why Labour is keeping the door open to Te Whati Māori. And I didn't have the numbers then, but I have them now. So, If there's a four-way, four parties in that coalition, Greens, Labour, Te Whati Māori and Opportunity, they've got a 37.8% chance of winning the election on an aggregation of current polls. But if you cut Te Whati Māori out, so Te Whati Māori is tiny. They're the smallest of those four parties. But despite the fact that they are the smallest of those parties, if you cut them out, the chance of Labour, the Greens and Opportunity getting over the line themselves is just 10%. So the chance plummets if Te Whati Māori are not there. And that illustrates just how close it is that you need every single seat in the Parliament that you can get. Because if you take even the tiniest of those parties out, then it's all over for you. So I do believe the polls that it's pretty close.
5: Yeah,
12: because all the polls are saying it's pretty close, and it just shows why Labour's keeping their options open to Te Whati Māori at the moment.
5: Hey, thanks very much. That's Thomas Coghlan, New Zealand Herald political editor. Next up, show business, and then we're off to Hong Kong. This is News Talk ZB. Tim Beveridge in for Heather. It's her birthday today, so she'll be back Monday. It's 6:23.
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5: Yes, News Talk ZB with Tim Beveridge. I've got to say, I did appreciate that Chris Bishop had a bit of a sense of humour about that photo with him and Wayne Brown back in the CRL, because it is very funny. If you haven't seen it, just Google CRL, Wayne Brown, Chris Bishop, and you might have a chuckle yourself. Anyway, it is 6:26.
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5: So it's supposed to be a wet weekend, so here's what's waiting for you this weekend on your telly. TVNZ Plus are launching a new season of Taskmaster NZ. Rose Matafeo returns from the UK for it. She's joined by Morgana O'Reilly from The White Lotus, Reith Mathewson, and last year's Billy T winner, Hawani Hotani. Slow Horses fans, season 6 out now on Apple TV and people are going crazy for it. Netflix is a new installment in their serial killer cinematic universe, this time focusing on female serial killers Lizzie Borden and Eileen... Well, I don't know how to pronounce that. Warnos. Well, anyway, never mind. You know. Neon has a new season of SNL UK, if that's your cup of tea, and they've also a bizarre true crime comedy starring Jack Black called Bernie. New movies at the cinema. There's a new installment of Resident Evil, directed by the guy who made last year's Weapons. For the kids, a new movie from DreamWorks called Forgotten Island and Coyote versus Acme finally hits cinemas. It's a legal drama where Wile E. Coyote tries to sue Acme for his traps always failing. John Cena's in that one. Lots of new albums today, plus the big one comes from Miley Cyrus. Her album's called Bass Persuades, and this is the lead single of the same name. Up next, off to the UK, News Talk ZB.
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3: It's 6:30. I'm Raylene Ramsey. Prime Minister Chris Luxon has revealed his vision for Auckland with a new plan to encourage more growth. The government wants to rid the city centre of many planning restrictions, including building height, proximity to the street and dimension and floor area. It's projected to create about 37,000 new jobs, 17,000 homes and boost GDP by more than $1.8 billion a year. Luxon says he's looking across the ditch for inspiration.
4: You just think about how Brisbane over the last 20 years has changed. I see that as a potential route for Auckland as well.
3: The changes are open for public consultation. A warning over a potentially lethal medication stolen from a car in Auckland. Police say pentobarbital was in a handbag taken from a vehicle in Glendowie on Wednesday night. The drug can be fatal if ingested. Police are concerned the thief may not realise what they've taken. A key route to the West Coast is reopening fully for the weekend for the first time in almost a month. State Highway 6 between Makarora and Hawea closed last month after slips and rockfall. Weather dependent, the road is open now until 8 a.m. Monday, with convoys continuing next week. Dentists and oral therapists have been given a $78 million boost this year to keep young people's teeth healthy. Associate Health Minister Matt Doocy says it includes a 5% increase in funding for private providers to support free dental care for under-17s. It also increases funding for common procedures. In sport, the New Zealand women's cricketers are looking for a new coach after Ben Sawyer was let go before his contract was due to expire in December. Tasman will bid to shore up their NPC finals place when they host Auckland tonight in Blenheim. And football Ferns forward Millie Clegg has her eyes on a plane to Brazil for next year's World Cup after re-signing with the Wellington Phoenix. That is News Talk ZB News and Sport. It's 6:32. Tim Beveridge is next.
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0: Back to Drive On Some Beverage in for Heather, who's having a birthday today. A little bit of feedback. This one about the... Look, hopefully we can put the C-bomb sort of story behind us. But anyway, there are a few texts on that. One says, I can't help thinking if Jerry had been the speaker yesterday, words might have been toned down. Not the same respect for Maureen, sadly. She does really well, says Joan. Oh, look, I don't know. I think it still would have blown up. And in fact, it might have been even worse because you got Willie Jackson, who chipped in on it and was having a crack at the speaker, who called the sergeant of arms to just escort him out. I think that actually Willie might have been even more aggressive with, I don't want to be sexist about it, but I'm just saying that I think that if it had been Jerry, it might have been even more incendiary. Either way, we would have got the headline and something to talk about. So, yeah, but hopefully we can put that behind us. And at some stage, we're going to have to really tighten up those rules and somebody's going to have to set the tone so we don't keep on thinking every now and again when we get outraged in Parliament, we can say a few naughty words. Anyway, now it's time to go to Hong Kong with our Asia business correspondent, Peter Lewis, is with me. Peter, g'day.
1: Hello there.
0: Hi. Hey, all this talk about AI wiping out the human race, what is any take on what the Chinese government thinks about it all?
1: Yeah, they think a lot about it. They're pushing back very aggressively against this. That that they're partly to blame. I think Donald Trump has already said one of the reasons why he's against any sort of regulation of AI in the United States is that it would give China a lead in AI, and that would be disastrous for America. Now, the foreign ministry says that's fear-mongering, and there's nothing to fear from China's development in AI. And they take the view that actually this just really is partly because China is catching up. It is really a very strong competitor in AI. Maybe not as far as advanced as the United States, but not that far behind. It is developing new models very, very quickly. It's got its own hyperscalers in China that are really seeing very rapid growth. And the key thing for America and the world is that these models are open source and are very cheap. So while you have companies like Anthropic and OpenAI, which are developing models, they very much depend upon premium pricing. They need people, customers to come along and to pay a lot of money for them. And that's why you're seeing these huge valuations for these companies. But that model comes under threat when you have a country like China and its hyperscalers, which are releasing these models free of charge. Why on earth should you pay these huge amounts of money? So this is the real threat, if you like, at the moment for America. It's the rapidly developing pace of China and the speed with which they're releasing new models for free, and the damage that could do to the revenue models and the funding models for American AI developers.
0: So the worries are more fiscally related rather than anyone getting their hands on this technology and causing the, I don't know, Armageddon.
1: Well, that's certainly the view in Donald Trump's mind, that under all costs, China mustn't be allowed to catch up with the United States. Now, of course, there are certainly very valid concerns about the speed with which these models are being developed and the safeguards that are going behind them. We heard from Jabed Coxon, who used to work for Anthropic, who says, you know, these models are gambling with our lives. Mm. And he said, you know, there's a 10% chance that they could kill us all by the end of the decade. So there are definitely valid concerns.
0: Yeah.
1: And you have people like Canadian Prime Minister Mark Carney, who says there needs to be a global body that's going to regulate AI. The problem is to try and get China on side with that is going to be very difficult unless they have a very big say in what that body is and what the regulations are. And they're certainly not going to be told by the United States and by Donald Trump how to regulate their own domestic industry.
0: Hey, how much preparation is going into the Trump and Xi summit in Washington next week?
1: Well, it's very hard to know because we've heard very little about what exactly is going to be discussed, what the red lines are for the two sides, even who's actually going. We hear rumours that President Xi is going to take a very large business delegation with him to Washington. This will be his first visit to the White House for 10 years. So it's clearly an important meeting. But as always with Donald Trump, there's very little preparation. You hear very little about what's actually going on and lots of contradictory things coming out of the White House. I sort of take the view that until you actually see or hear President Xi sitting on that plane going to Washington, don't assume that this summit is going to happen. It could easily fall apart at the last minute, although it is getting close now. I think, you know, also our expectations from this have got to be fairly minimal. There's not going to be any major announcements. There's certainly not going to be any major political developments. I think the most that we can hope for, and this is actually what Donald Trump wants ahead of the midterms in November, is to have some trade deals, to come away with maybe the Chinese announcing a big purchase of Boeing aircraft, buying soybeans, agricultural products, something that can help him in the midterms at the beginning of November. So this is going to be a very transactional meeting. President Xi knows that. He knows that Trump is desperate for something on the trade side. So he will offer it. He's going to press for some concessions as well. The most obvious one is on Taiwan. And President Xi has been for a while now is on Taiwan. And President Xi has been for a while now publicly opposing the US's stance on Taiwan.

0: feeling with Donald Trump that is prepared to throw all sorts of outstanding policies, long-standing presidents out of the window in order to get something very quick that looks like a win for him.
1: Gosh. Hey, how have China, Russia and India managed to come out of the BRICS summit being the peacemakers?
0: It's very odd, isn't it? I mean, this is, you know, a 10-country grouping. It started off with five, and it was initially just supposed to be an economic grouping. It wasn't even a real sort of forum, if you like. It was just a term that an analyst at Goldman Sachs came up with to describe the five countries that make it up: Brazil, Russia, India, China, and South Africa. Since then, it's added countries like Ethiopia, Egypt, Iran. And these countries have so many different views and policies and political stances that it's very hard to get them to agree on anything at all. But they have always said that, and China in particular has always said, that it wants the war in the Middle East to end. Saying, though, that President Xi wants to be the peacemaker is one thing. Doing anything about it is something completely different. And China historically has never been very good acting as a peacemaker anywhere in the world. It's just not used to the sort of behind-the-scenes diplomacy and give and take that's needed over many years to try and reach these types of agreements, similarly with Donald Trump as well. So the chances of the BRICS coming up with anything to resolve the war is very, very minimal.
1: Yeah.
0: And anyway, this grouping was never meant to be a political grouping. It's sort of been turned into something now that's, you know, going to have regular dialogues, regular summits, going to discuss defense issues and the like. Something that was never, never intended for the BRICS in the first place.
1: Yeah. Hey, really appreciate your time, Peter. Thanks so much for your insights today. That is Peter Lewis, our Asia Business Correspondent. We're off to the UK with Gavin Gray next. It's 6:45.
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1: Yes, and time to go to the UK and Europe with our correspondent Gavin Gray. Gavin, hi.
2: Hi there, Tim.
1: Hey, what's the latest with Diana's brother's book?
2: Yeah, I'm afraid this is rattling on for our third day, and the royals really caught in the crossfire between all of this. And, of course, they're out and about doing their pre-planned engagements, and everyone wants to ask them about the book. But the latest in the book revelations, which are being serialized in one of the national papers here today, claims that the late Queen dramatically offered to restore Princess Diana's royal title on the day of her funeral. Earl Spencer, Diana's brother, has, of course, written this extraordinary book, Swan Song, Diana, My Sister. Plenty of people asking why now, after so long that she's died, is he writing the book? Is it about money? Is it about payback? What is it? But Earl Spencer describes in this book how Queen Elizabeth proposed handing back his sister's her Royal Highness title, which she lost when she divorced the then Prince Charles, now, of course, King Charles III. The Earl said the offer was made by the Queen's private secretary as they travelled by royal train to Diana's private burial. But he said, do you know what? I just felt in my bones this was a posthumous award. What did it mean now she was dead? Would it have made any difference? No. So he didn't accept it. That's according to him. I doubt we'll hear back from the royals, having given that statement yesterday, which really pushed back on some of the more serious allegations that Charles was giddy and elated at news of her death, which obviously has deeply upset and angered the royal family.
1: So, how credible is he seen as being? Because those are extraordinary claims, and for the palace to push back, who's winning the credibility battle there?
2: Well, I'm afraid the whole thing, isn't it, Tim, is just he said, she said, he said, he said sort of thing. There's no evidence to what's being put in the book. It's very difficult for the royals to fight it. They know there will be more revelations. That's why they're not going to do a sort of blow-by-blow rebuttal of the things coming out. But, of course, the book isn't published for another few days, so now it really is going to be a few days of very, very difficult time for them, and very difficult for them to prove in any way that these things did or did not happen. And you've obviously got somebody who feels still extremely angry at the death of his sister.
1: So, I guess I'll get a copy off the back of a truck. But, hey, how's the government over there reacting to being shut out by the EU?
2: Not very well. So there was a reset summit, a reset of relations summit between the EU and UK set for actually not that long ago, but that was all postponed because of our Prime Minister Keir Starmer resigning. We now think that meeting will take place in November. The UK is noting that Europe is designing a Made in Europe program, and that is in a way to try and protect its industries from unfair Chinese competition. The problem, of course, is does that mean all the parts need to be made in Europe? And does the UK count as part of that? If not, will UK manufacturers lose out big time on the manufacturing front? So the Chancellor, John Healey, is meeting some of his EU counterparts in Ireland, Dublin, today, and in fact just in about 3 or 4 hours' time, to talk about partnerships on technical advances, defence and manufacturing. And he's going to say, look, don't lock us out of the Made in Europe programme. Now, that may seem a bit rich, but the UK was invited to take part in something that was effectively an EU defence loan scheme. The EU was keen on the UK to take part. The UK was also to take part, and then was told how much they would have to pay to join. And even EU lovers said, wow, that's a lot of money. And in the end, it didn't happen. So they're worried the same may take place this time. And many EU critics are saying it's all about how much we can pay to the EU and very little about what they can do for us.
1: Gosh, you wouldn't have predicted all these years ago that Canada would be seen to be closer to the EU than Britain. But it seems it's strange times, eh?
2: Indeed not.
1: Cheers. Thanks very much, Gavin. That's Gavin Gray, our UK and Europe correspondent. And we'll be back in a tick. It's just gone 8 minutes to 7.
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5: Yes, well, welcome back. That just about wraps up the show. Just a just an observation, funny enough, about that the book by Charles Spencer. You do wonder who's going to be buying that book, but what would my credibility rating for it be? Probably about a 1 out of 10, to be honest, because, you know, as our correspondent Gavin Gray said, you know, why bring the book out now? And I would say ka-ching, ka-ching, ka-ching, wouldn't you? And it is ironic how, you know, we're talking about Canada maybe becoming an associate sort of member of the EU as well. Mind you, the Eurovision Song Contest, I mean, Australia isn't that, Israel, countries that geographically aren't in Europe, so EU's following in the lead, and yeah. Maybe we're looking for New Zealand to be part of the EU in some sort of, you know, distant sort of cousin way on the opposite side of the world. Anyway, hey, thanks very much for your feedback and thanks to my producers, Samuel Robinson and Ants and Locke. Really appreciate your help today, guys. And Heather's going to be back after having celebrated her birthday today, 39 again. And that's it from me, I think. Ants, what are we heading off with?
6: So in 2001, a song came out called Matter of Faith. I think it was Special Filter who put it out. It became a Warriors anthem for a while, and obviously the Warriors have been going very, very well this season. Got a big game against the Knights on the weekend, so their long-time sponsor, One New Zealand, decided, you know what, let's take that old song and see if we can get a new version done. So they got the Perth-based Kiwi band Coterie to do their new version. This is called Matter of Faith 2.0. It is out today. Up the wahs, Tim.
5: Excellent, Ants. You got a score for us? No, he's not.
6: Yeah,
5: come on.
6: 58-0 to the Warriors. Let's go. Newcastle's going to absolutely bottle it.
5: Oh, I like your thinking. Something like that, anyway. Hey, thanks, everyone. Enjoy your evening, and we'll look forward to your company. Oh, I'll be back tomorrow, don't forget. We've got Jason Pines at Sport from 12 o'clock, of course, but there's a guy who follows at 3 o'clock for the Weekend Collective. We'll look forward to your company then. Okay, we'll catch you soon. Have a great evening.

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7: It's 7 o'clock. I'm Tony Doe. ACT is going after lines companies, saying some are preventing fair access to electricity. The party's electricity policy would see a greater focus on competition for distribution, promising regulation of the 29 lines companies operating as monopolies in their regions if they're misusing their market power. Energy spokesman Simon Court says he's heard stories of lines companies not playing fairly, which is hampering some businesses.
8: One has a couple of 40-foot diesel generators running in their car park because their lines company have said, hey, it's going to be a decade before we can supply you, but if you wanted to bring it forward, here's an eye-watering cost.
7: Greens co-leader Chloe Swarbrick says if Labor is free to do bipartisan deals, then the Greens will do the same. Chris Hipkins says it's a bottom line for him that Labor must be able to do bipartisan deals with National on the likes of infrastructure and medicine. Swarbrick says she backs that, but there has to be room for the smaller parties to band together in their interests as well.
9: It's not just the two legacy parties that might at times have an opportunity to work together, but also any other potential collaboration between all of the other parties that exist in our parliament under MMP.
7: National's education spokeswoman Erica Stanford says Labor's plan to pause curriculum changes is just kicking the can down the road. Labor wants to delay changes not yet rolled out and put an independent council in charge of future curriculum decisions. Stanford says teachers, parents and principals are over the disruption and the government will have finished rolling out its curriculum by the end of the year.
10: We are finally seeing improvement after decades of decline in student achievement, and why you would want to put that all at risk by delaying everything and setting up a working group, I do not know.
7: The fallout from National's supermarket shake-up continues with Foodstuffs South Island hitting back. Marcus Allen reports.
11: If re-elected and if the Commerce Commission approves, the party would break up Foodstuffs. But Chief Executive Mary Devine says the current co-op structure keeps shelves stocked and the lights on, particularly in smaller South Island towns. She says food resilience is just as important as structural change, noting disasters and supply chain disruption. Devine says any benefits should outweigh the risks, costs and uncertainty involved.
7: The hospitality industry is welcoming government changes aimed at making food safety rules easier for businesses. Small operators will face fewer requirements, including less paperwork, and food trucks will only need one council compliance check regardless of how many areas they work in. Hospitality New Zealand spokesman Sam McKinnon says it'll support businesses of all shapes and sizes.
12: The emphasis is really about how do you apply a bit more nuance within the food safety system to the specifics of the business rather than broad structures that kind of apply to everyone, even when it doesn't really apply.
7: The government believes there's scope to expand new self-cert schemes to other areas. Plumbers and drain layers are now able to self-certify their work, removing the need for council inspections. It's estimated it will save up to 4 days' work and $1,600 per build, and brings the two trades closely into line with gas fitting. Construction Minister Simon Watts says the government is looking broadly at removing building consents. Sport now, and rugby, a big NPC game for Auckland tonight as they visit Tasman and Blenheim. Auckland are 11th on the table with just two wins, the Markhor sitting pretty in 6th. But Tasman coach Jono Phillips won't be taking the Aucklanders for granted.
13: They're a good side and they'll just be looking to get the same sort of momentum as we are and get their consistency into their game. And they are, they're a good side with a lot of experienced Super Rugby players in their team, and they'll be a great challenge tonight.
7: And the game kicking off at 7:10. In rugby league, the Newcastle Knights have named star back rower Dylan Lucas in the extended reserves for their clash with the Warriors on Sunday. Lucas's season was thought to be over after he dislocated and fractured his left ankle in a game 8 weeks ago. Knights coach Justin Holbrook admits he's just as surprised as everyone else Lucas is a chance to play.
14: Oh, I said, mate, if we can go deep into the finals, we'll get you back. I honestly didn't expect him back this week or in the mix, but, you know, he was the one sort of pushing his rehab as hard as he could to fast-track it. So, yeah, look, I always was confident, but, you know, I wasn't paying too much attention to it. I was leaving it to him.
7: Meanwhile, Warriors assistant coach Stacey Jones admits star winger Dalen Watene-Zelezniak still has rehabilitation work to do if he's to feature. Watene-Zelezniak is recovering from a broken collarbone. Both teams need to confirm their matchday squads by 6:05 tomorrow night. In cricket, White Ferns coach Ben Sawyer has been shown the door after 4 years in charge of the New Zealand women. Sawyer's contract was due to expire in December. An interim head coach will be appointed for next month's T20 series in Australia. And in American football, the Buffalo Bills have opened their new $3.5-plus billion NFL stadium with a 41-31 win over the Detroit Lions. That's news and sport to 7:05. Sports Talk is next.
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15: Weather Watch 24/7. The Met Service national forecast from Northlander to Waitomo, including the central high country. Scattered showers, some heavy thunderstorms possible this afternoon. Coromandel and Bay of Plenty, also Gisborne and Hawke's Bay, scattered rain or showers with thunderstorms possible from this afternoon. Taranaki to Wellington, also widened up at fine spells. Nelson, Marlborough, Canterbury and Otago, fine with high cloud. Buller to Westland, cloud increasing with isolated showers developing. For Fiordland and Southland, showers or rain, heavier times about Fiordland. And for the Chathams, cloudy with rain developing.
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0: Greetings, good evening, hello and welcome. This is Sports Talk here on News Talk ZB. Hello, my name is Darcy. 6 after 7 on a Friday night. Got an hour of sport right in front of you. We're going to talk about the Warriors because that's all we'll talk about all week, right? I sidestepped that last night. I was fascinated by what happened with Nolina Tautua getting the job, but that's cool. We'll go back to the tried and true of an evening. A question tonight for you. Just consider this. Throughout our first interview, who's the most instrumental Warrior on the deck on Sunday evening? They have a good game, we win. They have a bad game, we lose. The most instrumental player, who is it? Who carries the weight of this team on their shoulders? You tell me, I'll tell you later in the piece. I want to hear from you. 0800 80 10 80, lines are open. Later on in the show, Blair Tuke's going to join us, the co-CEO of the Black Foils Cell GP team, gearing up for another race weekend. This is at the Swiss Grand Prix in Geneva. He joins us to preview this weekend's action. It's been a tough old season for them. And for a guy that basically finishes first in everything he does, must be awfully tough looking up at the leaderboard and going, oh no, we're right at the bottom of the table. We'll talk about that shortly with Blair. But first up, the Wars, the Warriors, the Penrose Mud Dogs are once again the talk of the town. They're gearing up for their semi-final clash. Proof positive there that the NRL have got no clue what the English language is there for. But anyway, the semi-final clash on Sunday afternoon against the Knights at Eden Park. Do or die for the Warriors. They win, they're in the preliminary final against the Panthers next Sunday afternoon. They lose, it's goodnight, nurse. So earlier this week, I made a pest of myself at a Warriors training session at Eden Park, caught up with a few of the crew, one of them being second rower Jacob Laban, talked about the upcoming fixture. I began by asking him what things weren't clicking for the side last week.
1: Yeah, it was just a little bit of off game from us and me personally. But, you know, we get back to the drawing board, put our head down, go back to training and yeah, get the result this weekend.
0: How do you go about cleansing that from your mind and moving to that next step? Some athletes carry games like that and they can't let it go. I think you and the team have worked out a way to accept it, understand it and then move on. Any difficulty in that?
1: Like, there's always going to be difficulty moving on from those type of games, but we review the game the same every week. We've been doing it throughout the season, so there's no difference to it. Got to review it, look at it, and then move it on.
0: So consistency, not only in the way you play, but in the way you review, that's, I suppose, a big hallmark of the whole season, isn't it?
1: Yeah, I think it makes pretty sense. Like, if you're doing it all year, and then you try to change it because it's finals, then I don't know if that's going to work. So we look at it the same that we've been, you know, any other loss. But obviously it hurts more because it barely matters. But then again, we get another life, so we move on.
0: I've been really interested this year leading up to the finals in the ability of the younger players to actually face this sheer cliff face of finals football and carry on like nothing's changed. It's quite overpowering. Did you feel that over the weekend?
1: Yeah, a little bit. I think that's what Webby's really good at. He's making our roles more simpler each time every round goes on. And he just made it clear, like, at the end of the day, it's rugby league. Like, you don't need to complicate it. And if you are, we've got people that help us. We got Kylie. It's like our mental well-being. So, yeah, if we're ever stuck, we know that the help's there.
0: What have you talked to Kylie about yourself?
1: Just about my game. Just how to grow it and, you know, how to get out of situations where I'm trapped in my head.
0: Training physically, fantastic. Training mentally, that next step, all these professional games are played in the top 6 inches. Have you felt yourself developing and how over the year? Now you've got someone on board to climb into your mind.
1: Yeah, I think, you know, ever since she's on board, she's been on board for the last 2 years. It's really helped me, and I think speak for a lot of boys as well. Like, I reckon that's why, you know, we're playing the way we're playing when we're on. just helps our mind be more clear when it comes to those pressure moments. Yeah.
0: Series of tricks? Can you share? I've got pressure moments at work, mate. Man, I can get some free education.
1: Be present. And if you're not present, force yourself to be present. Look as far as left, right you can. Tuggle your toes. You know, just making sure that you're in the moment and you're not thinking about other stuff. Yeah.
0: There's a few disappointed people. They want the fortress of Mount Smart to remain, but it's not. And we're standing here now at Eden Park. It's all about Eden Park. Imagine this place full. How good would that be to play in?
1: Yeah, pros and cons, but then again, we've got to move on. And I think the real supporters, they'll come anyway. So as long as they're here, then I'm happy for them. Yeah.
0: Nice way to spread the word of rugby league, because you guys have, like, in the last couple of years, wildfire. You can't buy a seat at Mount Smart. So at least some of the outside get to come on in and experience what this is all about. So you've got a smile.
1: Yeah. Yeah, I think that starts with the 2023 group. Like, I always give credit to them. They started it, and we're just carrying on the momentum. Yeah.
0: As far as your own game is concerned, you said you weren't entirely happy. Are there aspects that you would like to clean up, or you can find room for improvement? Sure, there is. What are they, and what are you doing?
1: I don't want to give too much away.
0: Oh, come on.
1: I think everyone knows that, how much I, like, everyone's been messaging me about it, but I know what I could do better there. If I had my time again, yeah, I'd do something differently. Yeah. Yeah.
0: When you have errors like that, can you tell that you've learned from them? How long does it take to pick it up so you don't repeat crimes, if you will?
1: Oh, straight away. I was literally practicing it today. Just told Fish, oh, girl, can you hold the pad for me? And then we just did about 20 quality reps. Yeah. Just going fast.
0: As far as the not the physical condition, the mental condition, all conditions, actually, of all of the players, how are they feeling? You know how this team works. You've been there, done that. What's the takeaway, physically and mentally, from last week?
1: I think, like, we're feeling pretty good. Like, we're confident no one's being Debbie Downers. And, like, we get another shot. You know, we didn't dominate this whole season just to give it up, so we can take our blessings as it comes. Yeah.
0: The younger guys, who's leading that charge?
1: I'd have to say there's a group of us.
0: Well, you're part of that. You said us. This is good. You're leading the charge.
1: Oh, because I wouldn't want to put it on, because it's not. Like, there's a group of us. We all got our little roles that we have each. So, yeah, we lead on our own ways, and it just comes us. It comes together. Yeah.
0: You told me so you can finish it. What's your role?
1: Definitely not the Zesty Boys. That's the metric. But I'll just say the intent and training. Yeah.
0: You provide that through actions or words?
1: Oh, actions, yeah. I'm more of an actions. Speaks louder than words, yeah.
0: And getting off to a quick start, playing at work last week, it was toward the end. Things settled down. What? For you anyway, how do you lift that in that second half? Is there a trick to it or not?
1: I think people think there's a trick to it and you have to overdo it, but you just got to do what you did and do what you're doing consistently and more often. And me personally, I missed the jump on that, so I take that on myself. Yeah.
0: Don't beat yourself up. Mate, it happens to the best of us. Not that it's happened to me, because I'm not the best of anyone. It's the way that rolls. And tell us a wee bit about your competition coming up on Sunday evening. Do you pull their game apart much? Are you one of those kind of players, or whatever's in front of you?
1: Yeah, nice. They're a good team. They got weapons, and I feel like we need to start. Don't miss the jump, and yeah, keep them in our game.
0: You're in the finals, mate. All teams are weapons now.
1: Yeah. If you give any team a sniff, no matter if it's round one, they'll take it. So, yeah.
0: It's going to be a huge Sunday evening. Wishing you the absolute best. Go hard. I'm sure you will.
1: Sweet. Thank you. Forget the ref's call. You make the call on 0800 80 1080 Sports
0: 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News Talk ZB. As Jacob Laban there at an open day with the media at Eden Park. What a thoroughly likeable young man, and considered as well I might add. Question tonight, and I'll talk more about what we saw at that media day with the Warriors and what I learned from all of that soon, but I want to hear from you on 0800 80 10 80. Who's the most instrumental Warrior on deck on Sunday? And this is either positively or negatively. They have an absolute shocker. They pull the whole game down and blow it for the Warriors. Yeah, I know it's a team game. It's not individuals. But there are individuals. If they set fire to themselves, they're incredible. Or equally, they set fire to themselves, they burn to a crisp. But there are influential players. For you, who is it? Who does this game sit on? Who carries this game on their shoulders? 0800 80 10 80. I tell you right now, I think we all know who it is. I know who it is for me too. To Marty Martin. It's all on him. And that sounds like an awful lot of pressure to put on an individual, but you know what happened after the game last week where the criticism was pointed from Australia, from here, everybody. The halves are wildly important. The halfback is the most important of all. He gets it right. He can unleash hell and fury and chaos. He gets it wrong, it's all over. For you, who was the most instrumental Warrior on duty, on deck, on Sunday evening? 0800 80 10 80. Lines are open. I'd love to hear from you. Give us a bell. This is News Talk ZB. It's 7:18.
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0: If there is one person, good evening, I'm Darcy, that has to carry the weight of the pressure for the Warriors come Sunday evening up against Newcastle, who is it? I'm telling you it's Tamati Martin. You may have a different opinion. I'd like you to share that with me. I've had a few texts already bringing some pretty relevant names to the fore. But I want you to call me through, 0800 80 10 80, and let me know. Plainly, if your halfback has a shocker and there is absolutely no link, the game is going to shrivel up and die. Whereas if they're ruling the roost and they've got the strings and they're controlling every part of the game, they're controlling the rhythm and the attack and the defence, and they do that with aplomb, suddenly the chances of winning are hugely elevated. The outsides have this confidence. They know that they can trust the man on the inside who's setting the tone. Therefore, with that extra encouragement through that mental strength, they play a different game. They bring more to the party. The Pack know that the work they're doing is not going to be wasted because the guy in the seven is having an absolute belter. They're going to play better, naturally. That's why I say TMM, if they ever call him that, I don't think they do, to Mighty Martin is the most important player on the park for me on Sunday night. There are other players that are equally important. Not equally. There are other players that are nearly as important. And I suppose based on my theory, you'd say that Chanel Harris-DeVita, the 5'8", he's very important too. The ability at the back for Tain Tuopiki to make the right calls, to have a very solid defensive game and to get his players into place, into shape so they can make the tackles, they very important. But I don't think there's anyone more important than Tamati Martin. 0800 80 10 80. Who could be more important in this team? Look, there's important players in the Knights. Important for the Warriors, because if one of their players plays like a bastard ass, that's great for us. But I'm focusing on what we've got. 0800 80 10 80. The most influential player, the most instrumental player on the park on Sunday, in your heart of hearts, who do you believe is going to get this job done? The ability to cope with the pressure of 50,000 eyeballs will be fascinating. People don't know how they respond under that gaze or that pressure until they're in the thick of it, and then they know it's experiential. I said before I'd talk about some positives from what I saw when I was out there at Warriors training in the media day. And there are other positives I've found within this team that I think if they are lined up, if their ducks are in the right order, that will make this game, I won't say easy, there's nothing easy about semi-final football. They will make this game and the execution of this game a lot smoother. And that's what they need. No clunk. Well-oiled machine. I'll go through some of those for you shortly. I like your calls, 0800 80 10 80. I can do this by myself, although it gets a bit dictatorial after a while. Give us a call. You can text as well, 9292 ZBZB. A standard text charge does apply for that. No. And thank you very much for your text. But our guest is not the son of Ken Laban. I think he's actually the nephew. I think he's a nephew maybe of the Laban. Don't actually know exactly what the connection is, but thanks very much for your text. We need TMM to have a blinder. We do. And Egan. Indeed, Egan would be very, very important. I still think there's more on TMM than anyone else. I've been impressed, writes another, with Khan Pereira. AKP went a bit missing. When he's on, he's on. He's impossible. When he's not running to the full extent of his powers, he can be a little on the missing side. And if he fires out on one wing, fantastic. If he has a shocker on one wing, there are other players who can make up for that. So I'm not that stressed around what he performs. So I'll share more with you soon, but I really want to talk to you I'm sure you know a little more than I do. G'day, Greg. How are you?
12: Hey, Duffy.
0: Hi. Who's the important one?
12: Hey. I agree. It's the number seven. It's actually the position, not the player. I think the Warriors have the forward pack to dominate any team. It's that seven that gives them the front foot ball and the linking to the back.
0: Mm. So by proxy, it is Tomorrow because he's got that jersey. But I know what you're saying there. It's absolutely critical that guy runs it.
12: 100%. I mean, I guess. It's sort of an indicator of why the Warriors have done so well, even though they're losing sevens left, right, and centre. I think the fact that they don't need a Nathan Cleary, they need somebody who's good, but with the forward pack that they've got, I think that they don't need a star.
0: They need someone who is very well schooled on their basic structure and what their role means. Having a star, fantastic, but having someone who is a reliable fulcrum, reliable conduit, that's huge because we keep losing halfbacks. So they need people to pop into that position.
12: Yeah, definitely. I mean, you look at Metcalf in that game against the Panthers, he just was top of his game. And then that just put the Warriors like on the front foot and they just couldn't be stopped.
0: And it's infectious, isn't it? You suddenly see your half controlling things. It's like, okay, well, this guy's on. We're on too. Bleeds through the team. Does anyone else have that, or any other position, have that much influence over what happens right across the park? I don't know.
12: I don't think so. I mean, Tane at fullback, he's probably one of our stars, but he doesn't have that influence on the whole game.
0: Too far out.
12: Yeah. Mm. Yep.
0: Really looking forward to that one. Greg, hey, thanks very much for your call. Thanks for letting us know. I'd like to hear from you. 0800 80 10 80. Greg reckons it's the jersey number, not the player, but they're interlinked, aren't they, really? The seven is important, and the individual who can apply his skills to that jersey the best on the night is going to help this team untold. 0800 80 10 80 lines are open. You can text 9292. That's ZBZB. Standard text charge does apply. Hi, Leroy.
13: Evening, Gus.
0: Evening.
13: For me, I think it's Fish or Barney.
0: Okay.
13: Yeah, because, you know, it starts up the front there. So if they're not going forward, then Tamani and them can't do anything in our halves.
0: No, and this is a lot of ball games are like this. Well, you know, code. I think, though, if you've got one of those guys not quite firing and you've got someone off the bench who can fire, it's not fully reliant on one of those two guys?
13: Yeah, well, you know, when they take them off, like you and Aaron, when they seem to take them off all at the same time, and that's when we start losing our way.
0: When you get to lose a whole lot of them. Look, he won the Simon Mannering medal this week, so plainly he's massively influential within the side. I'm just talking about on the park at the moment, in the heat of the moment of the game, so much. How many times does the half touch the ball?
13: Yeah, I see where you're coming from on that side of things. Yeah, because they are the ones that, you know, basically stay on there for the full 80. So,
0: And they get the tempo of the game going. They understand how the pack is working, how the back line is operating, what actually needs to happen to cement both of those separate units together. And as you said, they're on a long time, so they really get a sense of what's going on in game energy, and they need to conduct that.
13: Yeah. I think another one too would be Chance. Say if Chance was back at fullback because he's his defense, he sets their back line and he tells everyone where to go, where to, you know. He's a bit different to Tane.
0: Well, Tane mentioned that, right? This week he said, look, I need to do a better job. I've got to actually, it's not my, his size, well, maybe they'd say he's not the best because he's a little small at fullback, but it's not just about what he does physically. It's about his ability to get his flanks sorted out and tell them what to do because he can see it from back there. So, also very important.
13: Yeah, they are, yeah. Thanks,
0: Darcy. Hey, Leroy, thanks very much for calling. Really appreciate it. 0800 80 10 80. Sports Talk on at News Talk ZB. Lines are open. Daniel, hello.
14: Thanks for the chance, but, man, I really think there was at a juncture here where probably they've hit their ceiling. And I was listening to Joey Johns, and he was like, look, they don't need the X Factor, but that was at a time in which obviously those were still in the regular season. But I guess if Saturday proved anything, you know, we're missing the X Factor to kind of get them over the line. Now, I think the style of play that we can do, you know, obviously grind teams down, kick to the pockets, suits our Penrith as such. But if we were to come across the Finns again in the final or a team of that kind of calibre, which will force our hand to go beyond the grinding kind of approach that we do, I think that's where we'll probably encounter our biggest difficulties.
0: Yeah, every team that reaches the final series of the NRL is a viable threat.
14: Yeah, absolutely. And I think, man, we've got the best pack in the comp. There's no two ways about it. But it's just that, you know, our halves pairing, and just our edges as of late, you know, we've managed to kind of, you know, get through the season with centre pairings. And, you know, honestly, like, times like this, you realise how much of a loss RTS and DWZ were in terms of the edge defence and just the experience around there.
0: Well, and the form that Dullin has been in has been, except, what has he scored, 20 tries this year? And his ball return still fascinates me, that a wingman returns it with so much aggression and venom and success. I still go, wow, you shouldn't be doing that.
14: Yeah, absolutely. Yeah. And man, it's, you know, like the returns, the start of the set, the ability to get us out of trouble is totally crucial in this, especially in the playoff rounds. Hey. But I'm a bit worried that we lack the X factor in the halves, because you saw the X factor step up in that last quarter. And Warriors done everything right, and then we just, all it took was just a little bit of a fatigue or a little slip up here and there, and then we got punished for it. So, optimism heading towards Sunday, but I'm also grounded in reality that, man, we've done exceptionally well, granted the circumstances around our halves pairing, but it's really promising moving forward in terms of the depth that Webster and the boys have developed.
0: Daniel, well said. Thanks very much for taking the opportunity to call us here at News Talk ZB, 0800 80 10 80. Lines are open. Remember, toward the end of the program, we're going to catch up with one of our best sailors. He is the co-CEO of the Black Foils Sail GP team. His name is Blair Tuke. He will join us for the end of the program. More of your calls coming up next, though. 0800 80 10 80. Who is the most instrumental player on the park for the Warriors on Sunday night? You let me know. Can't wait to talk. This is News Talk ZB 733.
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0: Sports Talk on News Talk ZB, 0800 80 1080, free phone at nationwide. Give me a call. Who's the boss man? He's going to be the most instrumental, influential player on the park for the Warriors on Sunday evening. And, well, this is the biggest game of their season so far. So far. Text line 9292 ZBZB. Standard text charge does apply. This text said if the Warriors lose on Sunday, this season is a failure. Yes. Yes. It'll be looked back on, what a great season. They did really well, developed some amazing young players. The strength of Coach Webster has moved up several notches. In the future now, we've got a serious core of players that have committed to the side that know what it takes because they've been through finals football to get the job done. So next time they're pre-armed, they know what's good. Absolutely. But the whole point of being in the NRL is to win the trophy. That's it. Because there's first, and then there's just this kind of shambles beneath them. And that sounds really cruel, but it's what sport's all about. Sport at that level. Sport at our level, that's not necessarily about winning everything because we're incapable. It's about going out there, having a cracking good time with your mates, trying your best, and maybe getting the odd win. Brilliant. This level, it's only about winning. That's the only currency this competition has. Who won? I'm not going to disagree with you on that one. Now, the character says CHT, Chanel Harris-Tapita, needs to kick long and give better field position, sitting kicking high and starting on the 40, kick long into space and make the Knights work off their try line. So he needs time and he needs space. So he needs a pack that's blowing holes through the opposition and he needs a halfback that's giving him the ball where he needs it to make that correct decision with the boot. So again, it goes back to Tamari Martin. I said there's some things that need to be spoken about that should give us a positive mindset going into this game. Now the team have experienced some finals football and it bit them on the nose. It was deeply unpleasant. They don't lose after a half-time lead, right? I'm pretty sure that's the stat. I think they've only lost once after leading at half-time the whole season. I stand to be corrected, but I saw that somewhere. But now these players know how brutal finals football is. Now they know if you give them an inch, they'll take a mile. They know no prisoners, no second chances, and the entire squad are going to be better as a direct result of the beating that they took. And it was embarrassing. Their fortress, their home, where their crowd turned up, and but they still lost. So I think for the strength of the team, that was a fantastic loss, if there's such a thing. But now they've experienced finals football. It's not going into the great unknown anymore. It's not looking at this granite cliff face and going, how on earth do we scale this? They know. Also, some of the key instrumental players now have had a game run out of the system. Egan plays well, but Egan had a rest and he's come back again, and I don't think you can expect too much from a player if they've had a week to sit out. So I think that is a massive positive for the team. And when I walked around Eden Park on Tuesday afternoon and talked to a whole lot of players, talked to a whole lot of media, smiled at myself thinking, I don't believe I get to do this for a job, standing in the middle of Eden Park. But the sense of calm amongst the players was quite overwhelming. And I expect calm from the likes of Mitch Barnett, been there, done that. You expect calm from the older players who understand what it is, regardless of whether they're at Mount Smart or at Eden Park or whether they're over in Australia playing over there. They've got it. They understand it a lot more. But it's when the exuberant youth carry that same calm days out from a game that you have a sense of well-being within the squad. So plenty of the coach have been in their ear and said, that's okay, we lost, it doesn't matter, pack that up, let's just do what we can for the next one. And all of those younger players that we spoke to had this wonderful sense about them that they're not freaking out, they're not worried. Yes, it's a big game, but if you look at the size of that game and start panicking, you finish before you start. And I didn't get that sense from any of them. So to me, there are a couple of compelling reasons to believe that the Warriors, they may not win, but I think they'll perform a lot better than they did against the Dolphins. And that gives us strength going into this finals game. Bigger than Tech going into this finals game. Bigger than Texas. Absolutely huge. So looking forward to it. 6 o'clock on.

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6: Another race weekend in Sale GP. It's the Swiss Grand Prix in Geneva. Black Foils back in action again. Blair Tuke, co-CEO and wing chairman for the Black Foils, joins us now to look ahead to that two-day event. Good evening, Blair.
7: Evening, Darcy.
6: There we go again. Geneva this time out as the season slowly but surely winds up. You'd have a lot to look forward to, though, after we all know what kind of season you blokes have had. It's been fraught, to say the least. But the flavour of the team now, how is everybody feeling now that you're on the water, you're doing things? Does it feel like you're back doing what you love again, Blair?
7: Yeah, it sure does. And another opportunity to go out there and try and put a performance together this weekend. Had a real tough one in Valencia 2 weekends ago. That was tough. I think one of our worst, well, definitely the worst result we've had in Sale GP. But to be honest, didn't feel like that bad at weekend, but it just, unraveled like that. But that's on the back of a few good consistent results. So we're still looking for that first final of for the season and just trying to put good performance together. So, yeah, looking forward to getting out there this weekend.
6: When you walk through the weeds and look at the results that you didn't have last time out, you'll be quite critical of yourself. What did you discover from the team and the machine or the boat or the F50, what do you want to call it? What can change? What needs to be better when you look at the review?
7: So Valencia was our first light win event that we've done this season, and we just fell short in a few areas. We weren't sailing the boat to the level we can in the light wind. We feel like we've stepped forward a long way in the windier conditions as a group. And the light winds, historically, is an area we pride ourselves on sailing the boat accurately, fast. And we were a click off in probably a handful of areas with the accuracy of sailing the boat. And then on top of that, we had some pretty tough starts, which in Sail GP, you've watched enough starts to know that if you don't get a good start. It makes it

0: fairly difficult to come back through. And interestingly, Valencia was actually the first light wins race we've done since we've split into groups. So not everyone all in one race. It's now 6 and 7, so the split's flat. And it, after a tougher start, it was actually harder to get back through. There wasn't that big mid-pack parking lot, which sometimes happens where maybe the, well, it used to happen where the front 2 to 4 boats would get away, and then kind of 4 to 8 or 10 would be in this real ding-dong battle. And if you'd had a bad start, you could actually use that to your advantage and kind of go right around the outside of all of them. So that those opportunities weren't there with that group racing. So that's definitely a learning, and probably, if anything, in the light wind makes the starts even more important.
1: To non-sail people, that makes no sense. There's a very tangled midfield, but it's easier for you to deal with, and there's a bit of space to go straight through it. Do you just explain why it's easier?
0: So the wings that power us, the sails, they obviously create drive force, but when they do that, they create a lot of what we call disturbed air. So if you're out in front and you've got clean breeze, you can pick your line or your track you want to do on the course, and it's fairly easy to manage. But if you're behind, you are then trying to deal with obviously the other boats, but then also this invisible disturbed air, which you have to try and estimate where it is. So now with less boats on the course, there's less disturbed air in general. So the starting order is staying relatively similar throughout the racetrack. Now, we need to see whether this was just a Valencia race course, I guess, specific thing, or whether in the light winds we're going to keep seeing that trend. So, yeah.
1: The split fleet and playing, you're forcing them to do that. It makes sense why you actually do that, and it adjusts the nature. And I mean, you know why that happened. What's the general consensus around the other boats? What do they think of this this brave new world, if you will?
0: Yeah, I think for the most part, the sailors enjoy it. It's it seems like there's more passing opportunities in general sailing, like when it's windier and to the medium conditions. So it's more of a sailor's race. I think, interestingly, we all got a bit surprised that there weren't more passes in the light winds in Valencia. So, yeah, I would say that the sailors are in favour of it. And, you know, it's just as the league grows, there's going to be more teams. It's going to go that way where we have group racing in the future. So then it's on to the broadcasters and the commentators and everyone at SailGP to try and make the product of group racing as good as they can and as easy to follow. I think for fans, like the races I've watched, you know, I watched a couple when we were out after the crash, and it's easier to follow with less boats, I believe.
1: It's more of a demolition derby and chaos when there's all those boats, and when you can step back and see a little more, especially for uninitiated people like me. You're like, oh, okay, that makes a lot more sense now that I can identify what's happening out there. Blair, really interesting for you and your entire team throughout this year. Look, your career in sailboats, dinghies, whatever you want to call them, has been outrageous. You and Pete have been incredible. I'd suggest you wouldn't have spent much time at the bottom of a table or at the back of a pack. Has this been good for your headspace to experience that horrid position?
0: Well, yeah, it certainly hasn't been nice, and you don't like seeing the table get flashed up every race weekend. You're still just getting out of the cellar there. But look, it is what it is. The crash happened. We're out for 4 or 5 events, and you know, we've as a group just wanted to try and put good race weekends together. So I think more, to be honest, get more, don't mind seeing the table and us down the bottom there. It's tougher when you have bad weekends like we did in Valencia. That's really the, you know, that makes you hungry to go, nah, we're better than that. Let's come out and show what we can do. So the team, honestly, has kept really tight this year. It's definitely bound us together. A lot of it's, you know, the age-old saying of adversity and bringing people together, but it really has. And I'm sure once we break back through and get into it, you know, we're going to be a better team. But right now we're not there, and we need to just keep working bloody hard.
1: Sobering experience. Tell us about Geneva. What are the conditions going to be like? I mean, it's pretty difficult to predict, but it's not like you're dealing with like ocean wind, right?
0: On the lake here in Geneva, it's a pretty beautiful place to sail, to be honest. It's probably, you know, similar to if you would be on, well, it's a big lake, but on the lakes down south or something like that. But often get light wind here, especially this time of year. They can get some, what they call like mountain breezes, which blow pretty hard. But I think we're looking like we're going to be on the light wind side of things for the weekend. So, you know, for us after a tough one in Valencia, that's pretty good because we can right our wrongs, hopefully, and get out there and work on the areas we want to tighten up.
1: And being over in Europe, and as you mentioned before, the league's getting bigger and bigger and bigger. It's really, I'd say, it's losing control, but it is getting huge. You're just sitting back and going, wow, this is an extraordinary series. And the speed that it's grown at has been gobsmacking to most people. You're in the heart of Europe. You've had a good poking around. Are you noticing the crowd and the media and everybody else becoming more and more engaged and growing as much as the series itself is?
0: Oh, yeah, the growth's unreal. It's just been steady but really fast over the last few years, and starting to get exponential now where, it really is growing. So the fans around it, the sponsors around it, broadcasts. So, yeah, it's a really exciting thing to be involved with, and gives us a great platform as a team to grow and represent New Zealand on the world stage. So, yeah, love it.
1: Looking forward to that, and I'd say looking forward to Dubai and Abu Dhabi as well, but there's one thing I know about those two places. I think the breeze is pretty rubbish there, so let's just park that up, worry about Geneva, and then hopefully things change and you've got those last two in the bag. Thanks so much for joining us. It's been an absolute pleasure, mate. You look after yourself.
0: Cheers, Darcy. Thanks, mate.
1: Darcy. And thank you very much, Mr. Tuke as well, co-CEO, wing trimmer for the Black Foils and Sail GP, and what's been a monstrous series so far, strength to strength to strength, really is. I'm not sure what happens in Geneva, but I don't think anyone is until they sit there and watch it. Hey, thanks for listening tonight. It's been lovely to broadcast to you all, pose a few questions around the Warriors, who carries the most import in this side? No one knows. And that's always the beauty of sport. I mean, if people knew, the gambling industry wouldn't exist, would it? That it does. Las Vegas wasn't built on winners. Don't forget that. Get out there and have a great time, whatever you're doing this weekend. Playing sport, watching sport, reading about sport, listening on the radio. Enjoy it. Life's far too important to be taken seriously, so try not to take it too seriously. I'll be back again tomorrow morning, 7 a.m. on the All Sport Breakfast in the Auckland region. Coming up next, Marcus Lush, take you through to midnight tonight. We thank Corbin Boyd, the Grasshopper, for dealing with me and producing the program. Thank you, sir. Back again tomorrow here on News Talk ZB.
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6: It's 8 o'clock. I'm Tony Doe. Prime Minister Luxon has revealed his vision for Auckland with a new plan to encourage more growth. The government wants to rid the city centre of many planning restrictions, including building height, proximity to the street and dimensions and floor area. It's projected to create about 37,000 new jobs, 17,000 homes and boost GDP by more than $1.8 billion a year. Luxon says he's looking across the ditch for inspiration.
7: If you just think about how Brisbane over the last 20 years has changed, I see that as a potential route for Auckland as well.
6: Questions are being asked over why the government is moving to clear people from the streets without first tackling homelessness. Its Move On bill gives police powers to move people over 18 if they're behaving in a disorderly manner, begging or sleeping rough. It was watered down earlier this month to exclude 14 to 17-year-olds. Greens MP Tamitha Paul says even businesses are against the orders.
8: Let the record show that over 50 businesses in Wellington City do not support what they are doing. Hay Road Association in Auckland Central do not support what they are doing.
6: ACT wants households with solar to be able to sell their excess generation to anyone and is promising regulation changes. The party has released its electricity policy, pledging to increase competition without splitting the gentailers. Energy spokesman Simon Court says right now solar generation can only be sold to the same company households buy power from.
9: I've heard from a dairy farmer who has solar panels on the shed and would love to be able to supply their neighbours. At the moment they can't. They have to sell it back to their local retailer.
6: A Canterbury principal is doubtful politics can be taken out of curriculum decisions, but likes the idea. If elected, Labour is promising to pause the government's school curriculum overhaul, including delaying the replacement of NCEA by a year. It also wants to establish an independent council for curriculum and assessment. Darfield High School principal Andy England says he's keeping an open mind.
10: It's funny because I think the press release told something about whether governments are left or right, decisions should be guided by evidence, etc. Well, it'll be interesting to see if that does happen.
6: There are concerns new retirement village repayment timeframes will push costs onto residents. The government is proposing a maximum repayment period of 9 months instead of 12. It's agreed to introduce a bill next term to legislate the period and require operators to pay 10% of a former resident's net termination proceeds. Retirement Villages Association Executive Director Michelle Palmer says operators are likely to increase deferred management fees.
11: It is going to force villages to hold more cash, and ultimately that means less investment in homes, services and care beds, and higher costs for current and future residents.
6: A warning over a potentially lethal medication stolen from a car in Auckland. Police say pentobarbital was in a handbag taken from a vehicle in Glendowie on Wednesday night. The drug can be fatal if ingested. Police are concerned the thief may not realise what they've taken. A key route to the West Coast has reopened fully for the weekend for the first time in almost a month. State Highway 6 between Makarora and Hawia closed last month after slips and rockfall. Weather-dependent, the road is now open from now until 8 a.m. Monday, with convoys continuing next week. Sport now in rugby, an even start between Tasman and Auckland in their NPC clash in Blenheim. The Marco went into an early lead, after which Auckland started to dominate, But the Mako have bounced back, leading 15-14 at half-time. Second spell just getting underway. In cricket, White Ferns coach Ben Sawyer's contract has been cut short. The Australian has been let go after 4 years in charge of the New Zealand women, a run that included the 2020 World Cup title triumph in 2024. Results under Sawyer haven't reached anywhere near those heights since, and his contract was due to expire in December. An interim head coach will be appointed for next month's T20 series in Australia. In rugby league, the Warriors have responded to claims the side may be caving under pressure in the NRL finals. Newcastle and Kangaroos great Andrew Johns is among the generally Australian pundits questioning the side's mental strength ahead of Sunday's home sudden death semi-final against his old side, the Knights.
0: I think it'd be a bit shaky over in New Zealand for the Warriors. I think the Knights can dead set win this one.
6: Assistant Warriors coach Stacey Jones has responded, saying enough players have risen to big occasions in their careers, such as former Premiership winner James Fisher-Harris.
1: You know, our captain James and, you know, Kurt Capel, and it wasn't too long ago where a lot of these guys played in a semi-final against Penrith here where we got beaten, but, you know, they learnt from that. So the pressure won't get to this group.
6: In American football, they were humbled 27-7 by their bitter local NFL rivals in the historic regular season opener in Melbourne. Now the Los Angeles Rams coach has opened up on the humiliation. Sean McVay says he hopes they never play in Australia again, following their whirlwind trip to face the San Francisco 49ers at the MCG.
12: That game is so far, it's almost like you try to do the Men in Black thing where you say, all right, hey, I don't remember what happened. That was so long ago.
6: That's news and sport to 8:05. Marcus Lush is next. Weather now for Northland to Waitomo first, including the central high country. Isolated showers tomorrow. Coromandel, Bay of Plenty, Gisborne and Hawke's Bay. Partly cloudy for you tomorrow. Taranaki to Wellington, also Wairarapa. Isolated showers from Taranaki to Kapiti tomorrow. For Buller to Westland, you can expect showers to become widespread tomorrow. Nelson, Marlborough, Canterbury and Otago except Clutha. There'll be showers about Otago from tomorrow afternoon and Banks Peninsula at night. Snow to 700 metres tomorrow night. Clutha, Fiordland and Southland, showers or rain heavy at times about Fiordland and falling as snow to 500 metres tomorrow evening. Gale force westerlies and squally thunderstorms possible from tomorrow afternoon. Chatham Islands, often cloudy with occasional rain. I'm Tony Doe, that's News Talk ZB, news, sport and weather to 8:06.
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0: Greetings, welcome. Marcus here till midnight tonight. I hope it's good where you are. If it's not good, I hope it gets better by the time I go home at midnight tonight. Just remember, this weekend will be fine. Next weekend will be a very short weekend. It'll be an hour shorter because of daylight savings. Spring forward, that's right. So we lose an hour. Isn't that interesting? So yeah, that's right. Never like it that way because, but anyway, I like what happens afterwards. It's the Talkback's friend, Daylight Savings. Greetings and welcome. It is the Friday free-for-all. Anything goes here till midnight tonight. 15:14 Tasman over Auckland. Second half just started. 4 minutes gone. So that's the situation there. I will keep you updated with that. If you want to talk on either number is 0800 80 1080. As I said, the Friday free-for-all. I'll tell you what I spent some time thinking about today. Last night we talked about, I've got two things top of mind for me. First thing, last night we talked about lemon curd. And I realised during that talkback show that the reason I've never liked it and never tried it is because of the name put me off. I don't like the name curd. And I wonder how many foods are out there that you've never tried because the name's put you off. Because the name of a food is quite a big thing. And I'm wondering what food you've never tried. Like Welsh rabbit. Or like head cheese. Anyone tried head cheese? I see the word head cheese. I wouldn't bother with it. That's a meat jelly brawn. But I wonder what foods have you thought, I'll give it a pass because you don't like the name of it. There'll be plenty. And I wonder what those are for you. Foods that the name has put you off. Head cheese. Terrible. But for me, it was lemon curd. So I'm curious to know what's happened for you with that one. 0800 80 10 19. You'll think them, text them through or phone them through. I guess it's foods with misleading names. Like sweetbreads. Like that's not good, is it? Always felt funny about that. So anyway, that's the first plan for tonight. 0800 80 1080 and 9292 to text. By the way, I'm doing some reading about this, and one of the misleading foods is monkey bread. That looks delicious. Got no idea what it is, but jeepers creepers. Looks as good as Marry Me Chicken, anyway. Yeah, monkey bread. I'd eat that. I've never once seen that in a shop anywhere, monkey bread. So, foods that the name has put you off ever trying. Maybe Bubble and Squeak? Or Lady's Fingers? Anyway, here till midnight if you want to talk about that. Well, here, to midnight anyway, no matter what you want to talk about. I'm here, I'm stuck. Plugged in. 0800 80 Taddy and 9296. The other thing, right, that I want to talk to you about is the obsession of every aging person. Facebook. What's with, and occasionally we've got a Marcus/Knight's Facebook page. Occasionally I put posts on it to, you know, if it's something visual, there's not much else I can do with it. Facebook works pretty well for me, Marcus/Knights. People go there. But no matter what I put up there, and I'm only doing it because for people that listen to the show, that might be something they can go to and look at. No matter what I put on Facebook, there is always some snide person that tries to take the conversation in a disparaging and negative way. Purely a reflection of their own unhappiness. Purely a reflection of their own unhappiness, boredom, and passive aggressiveness. Always. And every single time you click on who they are and their profile is locked. Is that what people do? Do they lock their profiles just because they want to become a fight starter on Facebook? I don't get it. Because it seems to me, if I take the reverse logic, if you are about to lock your profile, it sounds to me like you should get off the computer because you're up to no good. If you don't want people to discover who you are, then you are a total pest. So, yeah, that's what I can't work out as well. So you might want to comment on that too because, yeah, that freaks me out. What's that about? Always with a locked profile. I don't get it. Because surely with a community like that, if you're going in sort of open, you got to go and open. You can't bob each way and just cast stones but not be prepared to sort of take any of it. So, yeah, that's the, yeah. I think it's done its dash, eh? The old Facebook, anyway. The foods that you've never eaten, because the food, I'm getting a lot of texts for those. You want to call, I've got about 30 of those. If you want to call about that, that would be fantastic. 0800 80 1080 9292 to text. I'll get to the text. By the way, there's been a pretty bad train accident in Invercargill today out Mill Road. For those that don't know, it's a level plane. It's signed. There's bells and I don't know, there's arms that come down, but yeah, it seems like a fairly serious one. There's been fairly long diversions there away from that area. You all know it. That's the sort of, for a while there, the main trunk line goes along State Highway 1. It's just out of town, about 4 or 5 k's out of town, Mill Road. So there is that. 0800 80 1080 and 9292. The foods you can't eat because the name puts you off. Like lemon curd. And what's with Facebook and private profiles? Because that's just weird to me. I don't get it. Surely that should be alarm bell that you actually should get off there and get some friends and actually start relating to people in the real world. Because what I've also noticed is people are actually trying out fights and gaslighting and badgering people online. Then they're taking that into the real world. Our real world conversations have changed because people have got all antsy on Facebook also. So they've taken the joy out of life, some of these people. That's my impression on that one. Anyway, get in touch, Marcus till 12, 0800 80 Teddy and 9292. Tick, you want to come through here till midnight. Anything else you want to talk about, feel free to come through. As I say, 0800 80 1080 and 9292 to text. Here till 12. But the good news was I got my belt fixed. 5 minutes, $9. Perfect. Ben Marcus, welcome. Good evening.
1: G'day, Marcus. Look, I've noticed on Facebook the same thing. I try not to put any bad comments up on anyone's posts or anything. But I got to recognise, Marcus, we all have different views and opinions, and it is social media, you know, that's what it's there for, to voice your views and opinions.
0: Well, it's actually... Hang on, Ben. I don't think it is just there to express your views and opinions. I think what normally it's there for with a community page is to actually communicate to people. I think it's been a wrong thing that it's about views and opinions. I think people have taken that direction and it's become like a catfight out there. I don't think that's what it was designed for. I think people have turned it into that because they're bored at home on the Chardonnays and decided to tap away and become a keyboard warrior.
1: Yeah, look, I don't like it turning into a catfight on my community page. That's a community page. That's basically everyone's come together.
0: Yeah, well, they're most of the pages that I would interact with, and they've all been destroyed by people turning them into fights.
1: Yeah, no, I'm not into that on the community page, but there is a lot of political pages that I'm on those. That just goes ridiculous. And you've got to lock your profile, especially if you're going on those political pages, because if you put something up someone disagrees with, next minute they're in your Facebook profile, they're putting comments on, photos of your children, photos of your family, they're looking at where you work, and next minute they're posting that over. And, we don't want that. We just, we want to be able to go on there, comment, and not have people coming onto your profile that's got nothing to do with the conversation, Marcus.
0: Hasn't one part of you thought if this is the pit that I'm playing in, it's not a good place to be? If people are having to lock their profiles to stop, if that's the people who are mixing on the pages you're on, sounds toxic as hell to me. I'd get off them.
1: No, look, I've had it on the One News Facebook page, Marcus, and the Stuff Facebook page. These are just, you know, normal media channels. And people have got a bit irate because you've said something they disagree with, and then next minute they're posting stuff on posts that you've got on your private Facebook. So that's why you lock it.
0: Sounds terrible for your mental health. I just think it sounds ghastly. Paul, it's Marcus. Good evening and welcome.
2: Hi, Marcus. I ran for council and they told me to lock my Facebook profile and start another one, you know, like one for the campaign. And I was just wondering what your opinion on that is, because you've obviously been council.
0: Yeah, I it's not something I've done. Who told you that? The returning officer?
2: As you know, you have that meeting, you go along to expression of interest in that, and then they sort of just tell you all the ins and outs, and that was part of it. Yeah, so I guess it was the electoral officer.
0: Were you successful?
2: And the person from the council.
0: Were you successful?
2: No, not a shit show.
0: I hope you try again, Paul. Get in touch, Marcus, till 12. The number is 0800 80 1080. I'll get to the texts. There's a ton of them. 0800 80 1080 and 9292 to text. 8:18. Back soon.
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12: So Labour are back to the old drawing board on education reform. Patrick Drum runs Mount Albert Grammar and he's with us. This constant upheaval, whether you like it or not, right or wrong, left or right, whatever, are you sick of it?
13: Yeah, this slowdown when we are so close now, because the Year 9 group this year, coming to the end of their year, they're only just over a year away from beginning that foundation course as Year 11 students. So, you know, we've got a preparation going on that, and we're well advanced down these reform with curriculum and the design of that assessment system. So, you know, again, I think that would be pretty catastrophic to put a hold on that.
11: Back Monday from 6 a.m, the Mike Hosking Breakfast with Bailey's Real Estate, News Talk ZB. 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
0: 8:21, 15:14, still Tasmania, Tasman over Auckland. Linda, it's Marcus, good evening and welcome.
14: Oh, Well, welcome to you too, Marcus. Thank you. Just on social media, Facebook, I just want to premise that I'm not on social media and I never have been, but like I can look at public pages. But I think in relation to what you're saying, the people who are locking their profiles, I think you'll find they're the, what do you call them, the keyboard warriors.
0: Yes, they are.
14: Who want to say whatever they want, the more shocking, the better, because they're under the anonymity sort of thing. And it's gutless and cowardly. And these are what I think are what we call trolls, probably.
0: Yeah.
14: You know, the trolling. And as I say, I just think those people, especially if any are listening, you know, you can say what you like in the way of free speech within the limits, but, you know, if you're hiding something, would you do it in person? And you know how they're going on about a lot of the young people sit behind screens and they can't really socially interact. I think it's a bit the same for these people who are locking their profiles.
0: Well, my thing would be if you are locking your profile, it's pretty much a sign you ought to be off there because you're not doing it for a good reason. You're doing it because you want to be nasty.
14: And God, exactly. That's
0: like, imagine wanting to be nasty within your own house, to be sitting
14: exactly.
0: there. You know, you could be knitting and stuff, but who'd decide to get on there and start starting fires in places? Flip, I can't believe it. Leticia, it's Marcus. Welcome. Good evening.
15: Hi, Marcus. I had a very good experience yesterday. I was on a track and came through the terrace tunnel, and the terrace tunnel was closed because it triggered a false alarm for overheight. And people put photos of my vehicle, of us, on Facebook, and then you should have looked at the comments. I did ask Kelly Fox, who runs the page, to remove that, to remove the post and to correct it, to say that, hey, there was a false alarm. You know, don't give shit to it. That gave shit to me. All of last night, I got calls from people. You know, the vitriol coming out of it, it makes a person's life or it fucks a person's life. You know?
0: Ritesh.
15: And she hasn't done anything about it because she has commercialized that page.
0: Ritesh, what page did they post it on?
15: Hot of Inua and KPT traffic.
0: Okay. And did they.
15: Traffic page?
0: Once you realized, did they remove it?
15: No, they didn't. I sent a message yesterday to Kelly Fox. Personally, and I said, please remove it and apologize and put the fact in there that the vehicle was not overheight.
0: Okay. Sorry, Ritesh, was the name Kelly Fox? Was that someone's name? Does she run the page?
15: Yes. She runs the page, yes.
0: Okay.
15: And she's commercialized it. She makes money out of it. And you should see all the racial comments on that page and everything that's it. I'm a Fijian Indian. I've been doing heavy haulage for the last 22 years in New Zealand.
0: That's disgusting.
15: It is. And it's really bad. I asked her personally yesterday to please remove the post. And I was personally driving the vehicle, and a lot of people not knowing the information, right? I know what has happened. This is the third time it's happened with us of our overheight warning on terrace tunnel because of faulty sensors.
0: Okay. So
15: and
0: is
15: the
0: it...
15: police came, they measured the truck. It was under the required height, and they let me through.
0: Is
15: the, and I opened the gate.
0: So is the post still up and people are still saying racist things?
15: Yes, it is.
0: You need to do something about that. Now, I don't know what you can do. I don't know the laws exactly. I would imagine you can go to the police under the Digital Harm and Information Act because that's unfair harassment.
15: It is, and it is bullying too, because what has they been doing is two other operators, their staff, one is Bryce O'Sullivan Contracting and the other is Rapid Contracting, their staff has been commenting on that page without knowing any fact. I tried to call Bryce O'Sullivan last night, personally. He didn't answer my call.
0: But Ritesh, and also, what's the name of the website?
15: So it is on Facebook under Torofenua KPT Traffic. Hang on a minute.
0: Okay.
15: Give me one second.
0: Because they've certainly destroyed their own Facebook page. Because rather than being a page for information, it's a page for misinformation. They've shot themselves in the foot.
15: Yes.
0: And they should be monitoring comments like that. They've got no credibility.
15: No, and that's what the admins are for, right? I mean, if it's just for information for the public, they should block the comments on it.
0: Of course they should. Anything to do with well, the fact it didn't happen anyway. It was a false positive, and the fact that they are the fact that it's based on the way you look is unbelievable. When I say the way you look, I mean your ethnicity. That's what I'm meaning about that, because I presume a lot of the comments are about that, right?
15: Yes, it is. And they put photos of my truck, left, right, and centre. They put photos of my truck, left, right, and centre on both sides. The people are taking photos. There's a person who's taking a photo of my truck from behind, but then another guy who is driving into town, into the terrace, out of the terrace town, he took a photo of my truck while he's driving.
0: Yeah. Yeah, okay.
15: It is on Facebook. It's on our page.
0: Who was the other guy you said you'd called? Oh, is that the guy from another company that you were talking about?
15: So, Bryce O'Sullivan, who owns Bosco Contracting, I called him yesterday to let him know that his staff is, like, putting vitriol comments on Facebook.
0: Okay.
15: He didn't answer me, didn't call me back, right?
0: Yeah, but I don't know if another boss can be. I mean, it's bad, but
15: exactly.
0: I don't know if another boss can spend his time working out what his workers say on a Facebook page in their own time. But yeah, look, I think you got every reason to be furious. But look, I appreciate your call too, Ritesh. Thank you for that, Scott. It's Marcus. Good evening.
16: Hey, Marcus. I too wanted to talk about having lots. Social media profiles, and then if there's time afterward, I'd hope to speak about something happier if it's a free for all Friday.
0: Yeah, FFF. Yeah, free for all. FFF. Free for all. Yeah. FFAF. Yeah, free for all Friday. Yep.
16: That's the one. With the Facebook profiles, there was a video that kind of went viral or reasonably viral a couple of days ago. And what happened, it was in a Walmart or a Target or, you know, one of those big shops in America, and these TikTokers or whatever they were, they had an app on their phone which was a face scanning app, and they covertly took a photo of a guy, and then they found him online. This is all happening in real time while this guy is going through the checkouts, and they looked up who he was, and it turns out he was like an amateur author who writes fantasy stuff, you know, like wizards and dragons and all that kind of thing. And these guys, you know, they quickly learned all this just from a photo of this guy's face. And they went up to him and they're like, oh my God, are you Travis? You're Travis who wrote the, whatever the book was called, and pretended to be fans of this guy. And the guy was really stoked. He couldn't believe, you know, random people were coming and recognizing him off, you know, off some book he'd written, which I don't think was a very popular book. But it was just creepy how off a photo, you know, that they just snapped of some guy at the supermarket, 10 seconds later they could find out, you know, what this guy had done and his name and stuff. And I think with the way things are going with, I mean, not to sound all doom and gloom, but the way things are going with AI and that kind of stuff and
0: none of it's good, Scott. Scott, I've put you on pause. Don't take that personally. I'm just going to get headlines and I'll come back to you for your happier thing. Because it's FFAF. 22:14 Tasman over Auckland. 25 minutes left to go. 8:30, Tony, headlines, please.
17: Thanks, Marcus. The boss of Foodstuffs says he's still in disbelief after National's proposal to cut the company in two. The party is proposing to increase competition by splitting Pack and Save from New World and Foursquare, as long as the Commerce Commission agrees. Latest Stats NZ data shows petrol prices rose 2% last month, while diesel prices were up 8.6%. Petrol inflation is now almost 18%, while diesel inflation has hit almost 46%. And plumbers are welcoming a new scheme enabling them to self-certify their work. Under the new scheme, they can become eligible to sign off on work without the need for council inspections. And as Marcus said, Tasman playing Auckland in the NPC this evening. 6th place Tasman against 11th placed Auckland. Tasman ahead by 22-14 in that match at the moment. More on those stories at 9 or check out nzherald.co.nz.
0: Thank you, Tony. Scott, Scott part 2. Marcus, welcome. Scott part 2.
16: The free-for-all part, FFAF part. The topic is about something that's happy. I'm just having trouble finding it. And I thought of it when you talked about food that people haven't tried. And I've noticed that the Sally Lunn seems to have disappeared.
0: Yeah. Like, I think a lot of things have disappeared. And a lot of things have taken over that are terrible, like muffins and tan slice.
16: And what was the second one you said?
0: It's called Tan Slice. You come across that at all? It's just ghastly. It's like instant it's like instant diabetes. It's just I don't even know what it is, but yeah. No, the Sally Lunns are nowhere.
16: Yeah, I mean I live in West Auckland and I frequent bakeries reasonably frequently. And the Sally Lunn used to be everywhere. You could get the small one or you could get, you know, the one that was like a loaf, and now it seems to have gone, and you can get the hot chips now and you can get the you know, the spring rolls and the deep fries at the bakeries, which didn't used to be a thing, but there's no Sally Lunn.
0: But remember, of course, too, Scott, people's tastes have evolved. You know, we've now got focaccia bread and stuff that we'd never heard of. So so things do change.
16: Focaccia bread's about 30 years old, mate.
0: Well, yeah, but this is...
16: I think they came in with potato wedges.
0: I've got to be careful because I've got to confess to something because... you know, if ever the kids occasionally we find ourselves in a sushi place, I'm always saying to Vanessa, I'm always saying, now, is this the raw fish with the seaweed you've been telling me about? And, yeah, so, that's my shtick, is pretending of newish foods that I've never heard of them. So, yeah, guilty as charged about that.
16: That was in there with paninis and chicken cranberry crate.
0: Yeah, well, for some of us, for some of the older people, that still seems new, the panini and the focaccia. But, yeah, no, okay, I'm hearing you, Scott. Thank you. 27 away from 9, here till 12, 0800 22 19, the score now. Kick to come and it's over. 22-21, she's a close one there. It's 27 away from 9.
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0: 25 to 9. I apologise for not getting back, not reading out your texts. I will get to those, but we've. Yeah, Murray, it's Marcus. Good evening and welcome.
27: Yeah, Marcus. Facebook's morphed into a strange beast, isn't it?
0: Horrible. Because to have the ability to post images and videos to a community is quite a good thing, but it's been destroyed.
27: Yeah. I think Facebook is what you want it to be. Because, you know, there's lots of settings and there's lots of choice. So there's community pages, that's obvious what they are. Mm-hmm. And then there's political posts, which are basically sort of the people who go there, all those people in the echo chamber. And then there are, as you say, like the lock profile people. So in political posts, there's two sorts of lock profiles, in fact. You know, there's the scared ones, but then there's also like bots. And they are sort of zero friends, zero posts, you know, with a picture of the dog as their profile. And I like to call them out because you just go, oh, cowardly lock profile bot, you know, get lost.
0: But the whole purpose seems to be that people can go there for an instant fight. If you're bored at home and you want to have a fight with someone, you just, you know, nice sunrise. What do you mean a nice sunrise? You know, they'll
27: exactly.
0: And it's
27: you go, what's so beautiful about it?
0: Exactly. Who are these people?
27: I don't know. I might be one of them, though, because, you know, on a community page. No, you've got to have a laugh at times, right? You've got to test people, like, what's the sort of level of humour that people can put up with? So I might post, this page had been kicked off, but while I was on it, Howie community page, by the way, I just posted one day I was bored. I said, yeah, looking for an American flag, any condition, because I just want to burn it.
0: You know? Wow. Yeah, wow. Okay. Yeah. And there'd be a largest number of Americans living in that community?
27: No, it's not that. But there's a very high number of four-wheel drive utes, and they're petrol heads, and they tend to love things American. Huh? that's what they're affiliated with, you know? They're like drinking, they're like their utes, they're like hunting, they're like their guns, you know? It's just like, so you wind them up. And I had a bit of fun for a while, and then it's just like, you know, it lasts for about 24 hours maximum. You might get a few, like, messaging you privately, message requests trying to insult you and stuff, but you can just block these people, right? And so what I do on this community page is anyone who's sort of really antsy and against me and starts getting down on me, I just block them. So the next time you post, they can't see what you're doing. So it's only the people who enjoy your post and give you likes can read you. And you can have your own little echo chamber that way,
0: which probably is a bad thing for you because you get a false sense of your own magnificence too because it's just people agreeing with you, Murray. Is that right?
27: No, you're
0: unchallenged.
27: I only do that to control the narrative.
0: Okay.
27: See, so you can like get rid of them immediately, or you can. Or what I do on my own Facebook is I'll post something because I'm an open public settings. And then when all the haters come on, I can either block them or I can have them let them say, and then I will nail them with my reply, and then I'll block them, you see? So your reply stays, you have the last word, they're gone, but everyone else can still read them and you. So you can play, you can do what you want with Facebook. And people are worried about having to lock their profiles. Well, there's lots of other options as well. They can do friends only, and then they won't get these morons sort of coming into their...
0: Oh, yeah, no, for me, I am more I'm more down and judgmental of people that are there with locked profiles because it's a cowardly thing and they ought to, if they want to start.
27: Totally cowardly.
0: And I think the process of locking your profile should be the moment you think, actually, I need to get off Facebook because I'm only locking my profile to be a troll and to seed, that's my take. I'm only going to get them to be a troll or to... So dissatisfaction. Why would you bother? Nice to talk, Murray. 20 away from 9. Food you've never eaten because the name sounds disgusting. That's the other topic. Well, there's anything goes tonight. It is the Friday free-for-all. 0800 80 80 and 9292 to text Marcus till 12. Get in touch. As I say, 0800 80 1080 and 9296 if you want to come through. Looking forward to your calls. Back in a bit.
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0: Get in touch. My name is Marcus. Welcome. 0800 80 1080 and 9292 to text. Feel free to get involved if you want to talk on here. There's some lines now available. Yeah. Maybe you can tell me about some of your Facebook fights you've had. Because the community pages started quite well. Is it Binday? Why is the rescue helicopter in the sky? That was basically it. And then within, I think COVID was a lot to do with it, with people locked in. But within a very short time, it suddenly became really nasty stuff. Really nasty stuff. Like, why are you on this page? Are you even in this community? It became really dodgy stuff.

0: It makes me also wonder what the tick system. Yeah, no, I won't get into that just yet. Someone was worried about the road between Tekapur and Omarama being closed, but it looks to me on NZTA that is open. Marcus, we're travelling from Twizel to Cromwell tomorrow, and NZTA is saying Omarama to Terrace Lindis is closed till October 2nd. Would any listeners know what's happening? I did hear an accident earlier on, but it is saying that it is open. So let me just check that again. Yeah. It says, following a serious crash, State Highway 8 is now open between Omarama and Terrace, 16 to 9.
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0: Looks like Auckland won just at the death, 24-22. The Tasman players look devastated. The people in the crowd look like they look very unhappy. So that's the situation. Long way to go to, not a long way to go, but yeah, I don't think they would expect Auckland to come down and win that. So that's the situation. 24-22, that is the score there. I didn't see the last moments of that, but the Aucklanders look ecstatic with themselves. Whew. 0800 80 1080. A very good evening, Marcus. I've locked my profile because my old profile was hacked by some scumbag who started to send friend requests to all my Facebook friends and family using my Facebook profile, to which I wasn't aware of until my sister called me asking why I was sending her friend requests. The police got involved and told me to be careful using my real pictures. Marcus, they still sell Sally buns. I don't call them that now. They're called Boston buns. I think that was a North Island, South Island thing with the Boston buns. I don't necessarily know that that's right. Whangarei have Sally buns. Quite a few of our bakeries have them. Sally buns are alive and well in Taranaki. My partner and I call them different names. I don't know if maybe it's just in the smaller towns they have them. Marcus, I've been to check the Hora Whenua Kapiti traffic page and there's nothing racial on the post. And Artesia is misinformed and reporting fake information. Yeah, I can't see anything there. But maybe it has been moderated and maybe they have pulled those comments. That would be the right thing to do. And hopefully he's got screenshots also, because you always need screenshots. Marcus, I disagree. You can also be set as a public with everything in your life and on social media and be a really happy and courteous subscriber, but also sometimes you might just feel you need to retreat to some private timeout too. Well, then you get off and start making the antsy comments.

That'd be my take on that. It's what people ought to do. They think, jeepers creepers, why are they on there and what are they doing? None of it is good. Marcus, how about foods you'd like to try because the name, like Stinking Bishop Stargazy Pie? But yeah, I've always noticed it's the people that do the antsy comments that are the ones that have locked profile. Marcus, I have a locked profile so people who aren't my friends can't see what I'm posting. For me, it's a private thing I only want to share with my family and friends. Well, you're not if you're on community pages saying stuff. Marcus, I wouldn't try canned chicken. People seem to love it. I would never try canned chicken. It's not my thing. Marcus, I agree with you. People who lock their profile annoy me. Not worth bothering. Probably up to no good. Anyway, get in touch. You want to talk quickly before the news. 10 away from 9. The number is 0800 80 1080 and 9292 to text. It's the Friday free-for-all. Looking forward to what you've got to say. 50 days tomorrow till the election. That's the situation. And 1 week till daylight savings. Can't wait. I'll tell you what, the weather down here has turned very, very average the last couple of weeks. It's rained and rained and rained and rained. And the future doesn't, and the weather doesn't look fantastic for the future either, but you never know. I don't want to bore you with the weather. But yes, food you've never tried because the name's put you off. That's the one thing. And the other thing is, why do people have their profiles on hidden? What is that about? And why are people on Facebook these days so mindless? But I guess what it just reassures to me is probably it's, what do we get, 10 years out of Facebook, maybe 15 years? Probably done its dasharoony. Marcus, the reception in Waikanae tonight is really bad. If anyone else is experiencing bad reception in Waikanae, let me know. And I will see what I can do to sort that out. But often if it's just one person alerting me, it normally means it might be your radio or some interference. We normally know if there's a lot of people getting through about something that, well, I'll ring the techs and get it sorted out. This doesn't seem to have passed the threshold yet. You never know that it might, though. How's everyone feeling about Sunday with the Warriors? I think the rail system's going to cope really, really well. I don't think that's going to be a problem. That's my take on that. Because the system, the train system, is so much more efficient now with the train spinning around. So, yep, I feel very, very good about that. Now, I've just got a story from Australia. A desperate search is underway for a missing swimmer found dead after a suspected shark attack at a beach in Perth's northwest. The beach is Sorrento Beach. It had its shark net removed 6 years ago. I don't know what time it's in Perth. It must be about, yeah, so it's just happened several hours ago. A lady came running out of the water saying that someone had been bitten by a shark. Basically, the shark grabbed him again, pulled him back down, and then it went out a bit further. It popped back up again, then went down again. They haven't seen the body since. Mr. Rowe said locals who frequent the stretch of coast were shocked by the incident, adding, "I couldn't believe there was that much blood come out of a human body." Which is a good thing to say, isn't it? "We're always sort of in and out of the water and stuff like that. It's so close to home." So, yeah, Sorrento Beach, 3 or 4 Ks up from the mouth of the Swan River. So that's terrifying. So they had a shark net there. I mean, you know, there's probably reasons to remove a that.
Marcus, another reason for the locked profile, hiding behind anonymity, could be connected to the USA ruling against Bezos and current racialized teenagers who commit suicide. The locked profile cowards could be concerned. You know, I think people need to relook at their behavior and relook at the way they're interacting with Facebook. If you sort of find yourself getting a bit of sort of a naughty excitement as you're logging onto it, I would think maybe this is not for me. That's the thought I would think, because I tell you what, it's sketchy as all hell. Anyway, get in touch if there's something different you want to talk about. Oh, all that, 0800 80 1080 and 9292 to text. Seems like shark attacks are increasing, doesn't it? I don't really know what to say about that. I think there's a lot of talk back in shark attacks, but it is newsworthy. Goodness, that's an amazing story too. A woman walking along the beach in Timaru, St Andrews Beach, found moa bones. It says now extinct moa. And we probably know that. Amazing story. Wow. Good on her. So there we go. That's interesting. And yes, there's now a lot of news being reported about that shark attack. And get in touch if you want to talk on air. Mark is still 12. The number is 0800 80 1080 and 9292 to text. I don't know. There's someone texting from the mid-Pacific. Are you on a boat? Let me know about that. Marcus, reception is bad in Otaki too. Love, Hamish, thank you. Marcus, you're breaking up. I can only hear every fifth word. We're about to you, number ending in 37. I'll see if I can get something sorted with that, although you might be having fun. Marcus, my Facebook profile is locked because I'm a teacher. I don't need students stalking me. Also, don't post on community pages. If your profile is locked, it doesn't mean you're up to no good. It means you are keeping your world private for family and friends. Well, get off it. Marcus, what about people who go on Facebook and write negative comments about a business which damages hardworking small businesses? If you've got a problem with them, why don't you have the Cahoons to go and talk with them instead of defaming them on Facebook? Yeah, it's a bit of a boss power play, that one. Oh, you know, destroying places on Facebook. I'm not fully cognizant of why they are doing that. But anyway, here till 12. If there's something different you want to talk about tonight, you are more than welcome. 0800 80 1080 and 9292 to text. Yes, but the I will keep you updated on traffic as well. But yeah, the Lindis Pass is open. There was a crash earlier, but it's open. There were serious injuries with a camper van. Four people injured, one critically. And obviously, too, with that, they get the serious crash unit involved, I think. But that's a horror area for traffic and accidents. Don't know what goes on there, but so often camper vans. Could be windy. People could be tired often, too, getting off planes. And often just people driving too fast on those big open spaces and not paying attention. So, yeah. And Auckland have been victorious, 24-22 against the Tasman. Last gasp victory. Tony will have more about that on the news coming up too. So that's your situation. Get in touch if you want to. Marcus till midnight, 0800 80 1080 and 9292 to text. Anything goes. Here till 12. Look forward to what you've got to say. So, yeah, catch you in a bit. Back after the break.

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7: Kia ora koutou, ko Tony Do tene, ko te iwa karakatewa. The boss of Foodstuffs says he's still in disbelief after National's proposal to cut the company in two. The party is proposing to increase competition by splitting Pack and Save from New World and Four Square, as long as the Commerce Commission agrees. Foodstuffs suggests the plan would hike prices, though finance spokeswoman Nicola Willis has rejected that. Foodstuffs North Island chief executive Chris Quinn says owner-operators are now grappling with the possibility.
8: We've got to take this as a serious policy promise, and words matter. The damage in many ways is done because the conversation is now in play.
7: The government is proposing to bin many central Auckland planning restrictions in a bid to boost growth. Among those for the chopping board are rules covering building height, street proximity, dimension and floor area. The changes are projected to boost GDP by more than $1.8 billion a year. RMA Reform Minister Chris Bishop says it's what Aucklanders are asking for.
9: They tend to say, we'd like Auckland to grow, but we should concentrate it in the right places where the infrastructure exists. The government agrees, the council agrees, and that's what we're proposing today.
7: Latest official data shows petrol prices rose 2% last month, while diesel prices rose 8.6%. Petrol inflation is now almost 18%, while diesel inflation has hit almost 46%. Electricity inflation has eased to 9%, while food price inflation remains at 1.9%. Questions remain over the future of Fire and Emergencies Chief Executive after Internal Affairs Minister Brooke Van Velden declared she's lost confidence in him. Van Velden says Kerry Gregory withheld information from her about a significant incident for a year. Victoria University Senior Research Fellow Charlie Mitchell says you'd expect every CEO to be across operations and be truthful with their employers.
10: Given the real damage to Fenn's reputation and public confidence in the organisation, I'm not really sure how Mr Gregory's position is tenable.
7: Plumbers are welcoming a new scheme enabling them to self-certify their work. Under the new scheme, they can become eligible to sign off on work without the need for council inspections. It's estimated to save up to 4 days' work and $1,600 per build. Wellington's Mana Plumbing owner Jason Bellman, one of the first certified under the scheme, says it guarantees more work and makes jobs more efficient.
11: We just do our job, sign off there and there, and then the client can continue with the project, builders can line walls, we can backfill drains and not be open to the weather conditions and all that.
7: Chris Hipkins is promising to bring people together if he returns to government, saying polarisation is a rising threat across the globe. He says all sides of politics need to work to reduce polarisation.
12: One of the most important things all of us can do is continue to talk to people who we disagree with and find ways of disagreeing agreeably. You know, you don't have to hate someone because they've got a different view to you.
7: State Highway 1 near Invercargill's Mill Road South has reopened following a fatal crash between a vehicle and a freight train at 1 o'clock this afternoon. Meanwhile, Central Otago's State Highway 8 near Taras has reopened after a crash at 3 p.m. Sport now, and to NPC Rugby in Blenheim.
13: Over the touchline it goes, and Auckland live to fight another day in the NPC. Back-to-back wins.
7: Commentary on Sky Sport. Auckland have eked out a cat-and-mouse-style win against Tasman 24-22. The hosts leading by one at half-time and stretched their lead to as many as eight in the second half. But Auckland returned the final blows with a try before a game-winning penalty in the 77th minute. Marco wing Kairan Toamefiolo has stretched his try-scoring season tally to 13, now two off, equaling the season single-season record. In rugby league, the Newcastle Knights are insisting Sunday's NRL finals clash with the Warriors will be the same for both teams in many respects. Not only do Newcastle have to make the trek across the ditch, a parochial and sold-out home crowd of almost 50,000 awaits them at Eden Park, but Knights coach Justin Holbrook says both sides are full of young players facing a big occasion, and the Warriors having to move across town also serves as a leveller.
14: It's the same for the opposition. You know, they haven't played there themselves, so while all the fans will be going for them, we understand that. We're just going to look forward to it. You know, this is the reason you want to play this time of year, and there's only two games on this weekend, and we're one of them, so that's the way we're going to look at it.
7: In motorsport, the name of Bourne will again be tearing up the gravel this weekend at the Ashley Forest Rally Sprint. The race was one of the great Possum Bourne's favourite New Zealand events, and his son Spencer will be behind the wheel at the North Canterbury Classic. He's entering the iconic blue and yellow Subaru Impreza WRX with the number plate 555 POS after some lessons from local favourite Hayden Padden. Bourne says he'll give the 1.7 kilometres of gravel a good go, but he's just there to enjoy the ride and soak up the atmosphere. That's news and sport to 9:05. Marcus Lush is next. Newstalk ZB weather now. For Northland to Waikato, including the central high country, there will be isolated showers tomorrow. Coromandel, Bay of Plenty, Gisborne and Hawke's Bay, it's going to be partly cloudy for you tomorrow. Taranaki to Wellington, also Wairarapa, you can expect isolated showers from Taranaki down to Kapiti tomorrow. For Buller to Westland, showers will become widespread as your day progresses tomorrow. Nelson, Marlborough, Canterbury and Otago, except for Clutha, expect showers about Otago from tomorrow afternoon and Banks Peninsula at night, and there'll be snow down to 700 metres tomorrow night. For Clutha, Fiordland and Southland, showers or rain heavy at times about Fiordland, falling as snow to 500 metres in the evening. Gale, westerlies and squally thunderstorms are possible from tomorrow afternoon. Chatham Islands, often cloudy with occasional rain. I'm Tony Doe, that's Newstalk ZB News, Sport and Weather to 9:06.
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0: Greetings, good evening, 907. My name is Marcus. I hope it's good. By the way, too, for those people on the Kapiti Coast, Waikanae around there, there might be some stuff. We've got three or four comments on the phone reception. We've got the head biscuit on top of that, so we'll look into that. If there's trouble, they'll fix that. It'll either be fixed straight away, it'll take some time, but, you know. You'd be surprised what you can do from home with a computer. Speaking about being at home with a computer, I don't use Facebook much for the show, but we've got a Marcus Socialites Facebook page. It's good to post stuff on. You know, there could be a sum up to something. You know, most of it is pretty, is stuff to add to the joy of the show, because talkback is not visual. It's an oral medium. That's one of the benefits of it. But once in a while, it's good to add some texture. And the Facebook page is called Marcus/Nights. So you would presume that the people that would be on that page would be people that would listen to the show, want to comment on the show. But, oh, no, that's not the case. What tends to be the case is that people just, I mean, not the majority, but they tend to get in with snarky or mean-spirited or disparaging comments. Now, what's the point? This show's not for everyone, but therefore the Facebook page is not for everyone either. So you need to be a masochist if you go in there if you're not into it. It's like, get a life. Or get off the Adderall or whatever you're on. Anyway, enough for me. Alan, it's Marcus. Good evening.
1: Good evening, Marcus. How are you?
0: Alan, I am really good. Thank you for asking.
1: That is fantastic.
0: Thank you for asking. Thank you for listening to the answer. That always means a lot.
1: Yeah. No, that's good. Hey, I just wanted to have a quick chat. Facebook is a little bit weird in that sense. You know what I mean?
0: It's done.
1: Oh, it's boomers, and they don't really know how to work, so they have to do things. They have to have their opinion, if you know what I mean. But the internet is also a place that is like the Wild West. It's free. There's no rules yet. So there is always going to be that sort of comment or thing on.
0: But that's not how people relate to each other. I reckon what the problem is the blindness and the anonymity of the keyboard warriors, right, has meant that people are now taking that into the daily life. People have become more combative and more argumentative, and they've learnt that online, and it's terrible. No one needs it.
1: Yeah, but do you remember when you were a kid and you're in the schoolyard?
0: Yes.
1: And kids say shit to each other, yeah?
0: Not really.
1: Well, they did. I mean, will say anything.
0: Not in my day.
1: Well, I don't know.
0: Yeah, anyway, it's a long bow. And I think these days the kids are pretty good from what I'm seeing. But, yeah, I hear you. DB Marcus, welcome.
2: Good evening. And I don't ask you how you are because everybody else already has, and I expect you to still be the same. Anyway, I am thinking you're standing too close to the blackboard with your Facebook stuff. On Talkback Radio is Facebook for the airways.
0: I disagree.
2: You do?
0: Yeah.
2: Because you have a gatekeeper, which was Dan, is now the lovely Amelia. You have a way of sifting out people, but you still allow people to be anonymous. Ah, bloody alarms.
0: Why would an alarm be going off now? By the way, we can't hear it.
2: Yeah, no, it's all right. You can't now because I turned it off. You still allow people to be anonymous, and I'm case in point. You know me as DB. Your listeners have got used to me as DB. There is a cohort of those who know exactly who I am. But I'm one of those people that my Facebook account is not locked, but none of my various accounts online use the same name. So I have a different persona for both Facebook, YouTube, and even my email address does not use my name. And, yeah,
0: What are you doing on Facebook, DB? Are you, like, fighting battles?
2: I've only just rejoined Facebook. I set my profile up when Facebook first started, then I found I didn't like the place, but I've gone back because a lot of people, I'm putting up more and more of my photographic work. But like TalkBack.
0: What's your photographic work of?
2: Anything that's in front of my camera. Mostly scenery.
0: Okay.
2: But I do some esoteric stuff as well.
0: Wow.
2: But you've got used to me being relatively middle of the road, I hope. And online and on Facebook, I am relatively middle of the road. I see TalkBack. You've had the mad, the bad, and the totally insane. Some people have had a little bit too much coffin juice.
0: I hear what you're saying, Debbie, but I don't agree. But that's fine. I think one is a broadcasting, and the other thing. Yeah, let me have a bit of a think about that. But anyway, all I am saying is that I think that people need to. Need to look at their behaviour and what they're doing online because it's fine, but it's. I would imagine there is no joy to being a keyboard warrior. I would imagine ultimately it's damaging your mental health, and no good's coming from it, and it's probably damaging everyone else's mental health as well. That's my take, and I don't want to be a preacher. Do what you want. But I always find it amusing that the people that always come through with the acid comments are the ones with the blocked profiles. But it seems to me they're going on also. I mean, who would be going to a Facebook page for the show to stir stuff up? Surely you'd have better things to do with your time. I don't know if it's mainly elderly people that are on Facebook. Now, that's what people say, and maybe there are people that are new to it. But on your 50 days to the election, I'm sure it'll spice up. Marcus, I lived in Scarborough, Perth in the 80s and 90s. I did a lot of surfing at Scarborough Beach, which is just up from Sorrento. I used to go 60, 70 metres out, thought nothing of it. Now I shake at the thought. I swam into a Portuguese man of war twice. Wow. They paralyse you for 2 or 3 seconds. Scary stuff. Kevin Titirangi. Get in touch, Marcus, till 12. They are reporting, too, that train crash was a fatal in Invercargill. I'm seeing that on the community Facebook pages there. So that one, that's at Mill Road. That's where the train comes down alongside State Highway 1. Mike, it's Marcus. Good evening.
3: Yeah, hi, Marcus. I remember years back people were saying that prospective employers were pretty good at checking out your Facebook profile if you apply for a job and send your CV through. So it might work in your favour, but it might not too, because people can be very judgmental about what they see. And people used to talk about that they'd check to see your social circles and who you're hanging out with and what you've been doing in your spare time. So I think... probably good to play it safe and lock your profile if you're applying for a job, or if you don't want your workmates or your boss to know what your weekend habits are.
0: Isn't that probably a warning you shouldn't be on there then?
3: But to
0: be understand, Mike, it sounds like you've got a locked profile, eh?
3: Well, I have. I didn't used to, but I have at the moment because I'm in the process of looking for a job.
0: Is the reason you'd be having trouble getting a job because of what you've done and what's on your Facebook profile?
3: No. I'm just playing it safe. But for me,
0: I don't necessarily know that I believe you.
3: I am. I'm just playing it safe. But there's nothing. I wouldn't put anything incriminating on there anyway. It's silly if you do. For me, Facebook's about connecting.
0: So why would you have a private profile?
3: I don't know. It's just about privacy. I mean, that's all. Strangers, it's just,
0: You'll be jumping in and commenting on other people's Facebook pages, won't you?
3: No, I don't generally, but Facebook for me is about connectivity to friends who are overseas and that sort of thing. That's the main reason I have it, because just to stay in touch with people.
0: Yeah, okay. I can understand that.
3: Yeah.
0: Are you on community pages kicking up Bobsy Dye, though?
3: No, I don't.
0: Good. Thank you. 17 past nine.
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0: 20 past nine, be in touch if you want to. Murdoch, it's Marcus. Welcome, good evening.
11: Good evening, Marcus. Just wondering whether the DB you were talking about was the famous DB Lawrence.
0: Who's that?
11: Oh, he's the guy that hijacked that plane in America.
0: Oh, yeah, that's right. What did you say his name was? DB who?
11: DB Lawrence, his name was. And
0: no, I think it was DB. It was DB Cooper, wasn't it?
11: Oh, Cooper, sorry. DB Cooper,
0: blew your line. Yeah. If you said DB Cooper, I would have given you a laugh.
11: I did Google it, but the guy sounded a bit cagey and so forth, so perhaps you were speaking to the famous band that everyone's looking for.
0: Yeah.
11: Yeah, possibly. Yeah.
0: What's your take on Facebook?
11: Oh, mate, I don't really pay that much heed. I mean, I doubt whether much of those people that are commenting on your sort of page actually even listen to you, mate, to be honest.
0: Yeah, exactly. So what are they doing? They're just looking. So why would they be there?
11: I don't know. I listen to you most nights, and I've never looked at your Facebook page, so.
0: No.
11: Yeah.
0: No.
11: I don't know, mate. I honestly don't know. People like that are probably sitting in in a dark room with a bright screen, I'd say. But yeah.
0: And I'm sure people are doing that a hell of a lot. But what's and it might be like a gateway drug. You might start commenting and then you can't stop, because you're commenting and then checking for your reaction, then you're going back and checking more. It'd be a slippery slope, wouldn't it?
11: Absolutely. People like that, they just want a like and they sort of, that's the highlight of their week, because they get sort of two or three likes. And the fact that you're probably talking about them now has really sort of probably made their year, if not their decade.
0: Have you ever been a troll, Murdoch?
11: No, never, mate. No, never. Better things to do, but.
0: Have you had a burner phone?
11: No. Oh, in America I did, yeah. It was called burner phones back then. So.
0: Yeah, I think you're double phoning. It's the beginning of the end, isn't it? You've either got an away game happening or something's not good.
11: Yeah, no, I wish I had much game to have two phones, but unfortunately not. One's enough for me. Yeah. Okay. Yes. Yeah. Well, maybe DB might let you know in the future whether it was him and what he did with all that money.
0: Do you know who Charlie Puth is? P-U-T-H?
11: No. No. Tell me.
0: I don't know. He's just announced he's cancelled his Spark Arena concert on Guy Fawkes and his fans are devastated.
11: Oh, he's cancelled.
0: You don't know his back canon? You don't know his songs, do you?
11: Is he country western or is he...
0: How would I know? He's not wearing a hat in his photo.
11: Charlie Puth. Oh,
0: we don't talk anymore. I think he might have come from YouTube.
11: Oh, okay. Yeah. No, we don't talk anymore. I thought we talked quite often.
0: No, I'm talking about his song. Gee, it's been a good night for you, isn't it? I'm listening to it.
11: Are you there? I lost you.
0: Yeah, I'm just trying to listen to what he's saying, singing.
11: Oh, yeah. No, I'll have a listen. Is he any good?
0: It's that sort of whisper rock, you know, they just sing really quietly and they sort of whisper.
11: Yeah,
0: I'm over it. That's terrible.
11: Yeah. Here you go, back to Facebook, that guy as well.
0: Brilliant. Good on you, Murdoch. Thank you. 9:23. Yeah, I don't know what that all quiet singers. Jason, this is Marcus. Good evening. Hi, Jason.
12: Hi, Marcus. Can you hear me?
0: Yeah, loud and clear receiving.
12: Oh, sorry, mate. I was just mucking around for my ring volumes and call volumes. They decide to turn themselves up and down as they feel like it. What I was going to say about Facebook and generally the internet is that guys like you and me, we've got lives and hobbies, so we might not really understand a lot of these people who don't have lives and hobbies who just are into trolling, and that sort of is their lives and hobbies, you know?
0: I don't reckon you get there straight away. I reckon it's the path to something.
12: Well,
0: I reckon you're on your phone. I reckon it's like, I'm not a psychiatrist, thank goodness, but I reckon if you're doing that, that's the path to you being quite unwell and making your world smaller and smaller. If you're just trying to get a reaction by triggering people or causing, I mean, if you're making nasty comments, you're trying to upset those people, aren't you? That's all you're trying to do.
12: Yeah, and you've got no life.
0: But there's other people with no life. They're not trying. I guess in the old days you had no life, you're stuck at home, you couldn't do anything. But now because of your phone, you can actually go out there
12: and cause trouble.
0: And cause other people to feel unhappy. Now, that's a weird situation, isn't it?
12: It is. But I think that's got a lot to do with what's going on, is that people don't have hobbies like they used to have hobbies, I've found. A lot of people just don't. They probably class their hobby as being on Facebook.
0: As being a troll. What's your hobby? Well, I'm on Facebook a lot. I'm on different pages, anonymously.
12: And then I'd say, like, what's the other popular one that everyone's on? What is it? That photograph one that everyone's on now that they've all moved to. I can't remember the name of it off the top of my head because I'm not on Instagram.
0: Yeah.
12: Instagram's taken over. You know, people popping photos of every 5 seconds of their life, as if anyone ever really cares about most of those photos, Marcus. It's just people boosting up their own self-importance, and really, it's not really a really good way to live, as far as I'm concerned. You know, I think using a bit of YouTube like I do, and I do comment on a bit of YouTube, not negatively generally. I do have a Facebook profile, but it's disabled because I only use it if I want to actually look on Marketplace, so I don't get into the social interaction of it. I was on Neighbourly, but just didn't really want to leave anything on that, and I wouldn't leave negative comments on that anyway. So I think guys in our generation, I don't think we'll ever maybe understand exactly what these people are up to, but I think a lot of it's got to do with too much time on their hands and just feeling unhappy with themselves and trying to take it out on other people.
0: Yeah, I wonder if they realize that's what they're doing.
12: Oh, I think they realise. I think a lot of them realise. But they just... See, you know, the generations before us,
0: It must be quite a good addiction if they can't stop it, because it seems to be once you start, you can't stop, because they're always back doing it more.
12: Yeah, but is it a positive more or a negative more?
0: Oh, it's terrible. What a horrible way, way to live your life.
12: That's what I think. I mean, you know, like you said, it has its uses, but if you've got a life like you have, you know, missus, kids, farm to look after during the day, you haven't got time to get into that sort of pathetic crap. And neither have I, you know? It's just like, I don't like involving myself in negative things. It goes down a bad track, like you said, you know? If you haven't got anything nice to say, don't say anything at all.
0: Nice to talk, Jason. Thanks so much for that. 0800 80 30 and 92 92. Text Marcus till 12. Looking forward to what you've got to say. Auckland narrowly won the NPC by like 2 points right at the end. Totally have more about that. I think it might have been I just missed the end of it. But the players looked elated. They absolutely looked like that. Well, I don't think they've done that well. I think they're below Southland even with their two victories. Sorrento is named after the town in Italy, best lemon custard slice. Huge population of Italian descendants. I like the sound of that. Of course, Sorrento is also the wedding reception lounge on One Tree Hill. And before that, I think it was, do you know there was a golf course at One Tree Hill? Before it was a wedding reception place, it was the golf club rooms, I think. It's weird, isn't it, that One Tree Hill was a golf course? That's why they moved the golf course, and the golf course is still called Maunga Kiakia, even though it's not there. Yeah, I only knew that not that long ago. Welcome, people. My name is Marcus. Good evening. 0800 80 1080 and 9292 to text. Facebook is a place of hate ever since the boomers took over their social media platform, along with shutting them out of the housing market. Lots of bitter people out there, but also a lot of toxic pages like the old white Christian racist echo chamber. Wow. Gee, a lot of good texts coming through. I missed a lot of them. I'll get down to them again. 0800 80 1080 and 9292 to text. Marcus, me and my partner have never been on Facebook. All of our kids, I think you have hit the nail on the head. People think we are weird because we're not on it, but we get along fine. Keep pulling them up, see where this goes. Here till 12 o'clock, Jim Steadman along at midnight, 9:30, Tony, headlines please.
13: Thanks, Marcus. Supermarket company Foodstuffs is defending its profit margins as national campaigns on breaking it up. The party wants to separate Pack and Save from New World and Four Square. There have been furious scenes in Parliament as the government pushed through new move-on powers amid accusations it will criminalise the homeless. And ACT wants an overhaul of the rules surrounding solar power, saying some households are getting a raw deal. The party has released an electricity policy, saying splitting the gentailers is off the table and greater competition is the answer. In rugby, as Marcus said, Tasman have been beaten by Auckland 24-22 in their NPC clash at Blenheim. Tasman were ahead 15-14 at half-time and went ahead by 22-14 quite late in the second half. Auckland fought back, though, converted try and then a 77th-minute penalty. So Auckland go 10th on the table. This is their first back-to-back wins of the season. Tasman is 6th. Southland, Marcus, in 12th place on the table.
0: How many teams are there?
13: Oh, good grief, 14, I think.
0: But didn't it used to be broken into two? But
13: yeah, it's much more sensible now that they've got just one single competition and they have playoffs, and it makes it much, much more interesting.
0: Do you play each team once?
13: I think they do play each team once, at least once anyway.
0: Okay, because I think we only get 5 home games. I think we've got another home game. Yeah, okay.
13: So it's an exciting thing anyway. Jolly good. More perfect on those stories at 10, and we can log on to nzherald.co.nz.
0: Thanks so much, Tony. 29 to 10. My name is Marcus. Welcome. Keep those calls coming through. I'll keep you updated with any other news if it happens throughout the course of the evening. And most of my weekend's going to be about nervously waiting for the Warriors, although I've made my peace with the result. Yeah. I'm curious to know how the Auckland rail system's going to work. I suspect it's going to work really well. because for a lot of those people coming up from the south, those people in stations from Otahuhu south will get on a train that will whiz around across Ōraki Basin, go through the interchange, and then they'll get off at Morningside or the other station either side of that, Baldwin Ave or the other one, and they'll be good as gold. That will be one train for them. Also, people from Onehunga and with the stations that come down Penrose, Green Lane, Newmarket, all those stations, they will be on the one track that will go right round and will go straight out west, and they will get straight to their station. So, yeah, it's I think it's going to work very, very well. And West Auckland will be on this. So most people, in fact, all people, it will just be one train if they do it right. So I think it's going to be very quick for people to get there and get home. Chris, it's Marcus. Good evening.
14: Yeah, good day, Marcus. There's just a couple of things I want. Maybe some other people can help me understand a bit better. I was listening to a minister today, Minister of the Crown, who was talking about nursing volumes, and he said that there was about 40% of nurses were employed from overseas, and there was about 78. He didn't say percent, he just said 78. The numbers were down for New Zealand-trained nurses. But when you actually go on to a ward, I've had a couple of visits to wards this year in hospitals, it's been quite noticeable that majority of the nurses are Asian, and that's fine. They do a great job. That's all I wanted to say about that. The other thing was,
0: but those people that those people could be New Zealanders, of course, as well.
14: Yeah, that's dead right. I wasn't. All I'm saying is that the figures that you actually get don't appear to be absolutely right. They're obscure, and because they're obscure and they're not absolutely clear, they create ambiguity. And really, at a time, I guess we only want to be able to see through a clear glass.
0: Could you say that whole sentence again? What were you saying? What's not clear?
14: What's not clear is the percentage of New Zealand nurses that are trained, being taken on, as opposed to those employed from overseas. And that's really what I was hoping to be clarified. Now, that was my question.
0: Well it seems as though 39% of nurses were trained internationally, which is up from 30%. So that would mean that 61% are trained locally.
14: I don't know.
0: That's the data from the Nursing Council. 39% of registered nurses who report working for Health New Zealand were trained internationally, down fractionally from 40% last year.
14: Yeah. No, that sounds right. Now that you mention that. Yep.
0: Okay. Was there other thing you had? What was the other thing you had?
14: Yeah. They were talking about the economy today, or no one in specifically. But
0: who's they? Have you been plugged into ZB all day? Are you talking about something?
14: I listen to ZB occasionally in the morning, but mainly it's national station.
0: Yeah, sure.
14: And some of the news stuff is that, in regards to the economy, that one of the things going bust, a gangbuster now, is the building industry. Well, I come from Wellington.
0: I heard what's the name going up, banging. What's that guy that's always on the radio?
14: The
0: young guy, Infometrics, Bradley Olson.
14: He was interviewing the.
0: Sorry, I'm just talking, Chris. I think Bradley Olson was saying that the building figures are up because they can tell by the number of beams that have been sold. Is that the figures you're across?
14: All they said was that it was going. They didn't actually make reference. The interview that I'm making reference to is the one that was earlier this morning, with the president of the Master Builders Association, and he was again, they don't give any specifics, but like I come from the Wellington region, and in the Wellington region, I get the distinct, I'm a subcontractor, I get the distinct impression that things are not that great here. Once upon a time, you used to wait for a tradesperson to come and do a job. Not anymore. When you check down to the amount of companies going out of business, when you actually check to see how many apprenticeships are being taken on in the last 18 months as opposed to the previous 18 months, you'll find that there's almost zip. Okay. And when you
0: what was the point you wanted to make about the nursing and about the building? Are you saying there's not a recovery or a boom?
14: No, I don't think there is a boom. Okay. I think there's
0: Queenstown
14: and Christchurch.
0: Sure,
14: there might be a boom, but nowhere else in the country.
0: Oh, I think probably Southland as well. Have you been listening to the show tonight at all?
14: No, I just switched on.
0: Yeah, you just switched on to ring me and to work out what's troubling you, which is fine, but weird. But yeah, I don't want to police everything, but yeah, I'm hearing you, but I'm not really hearing you. It feels to me like if you're listening to the radio and you've heard some things and you thought Friday night, I'll have a beer and then we'll find out what's going on. But maybe someone else wants to talk about that too. So you are more. It is a Friday free for all, but I think there is free for alls need boundaries because otherwise it's a Friday random-a-roll. That's all I have to say about that. Forrest Gump, someone said. Really bad reception in Kapiti. Yes. So have we got any. Is Ed on the case? Have we got any. So there is a situation in the Kapiti. And Cordia are working on it actively. So, A, thanks for the alert and the heads up. You're our eyes and our ears. Well, only our ears, you're not our eyes. And B, on its way, and we'll report when it's sorted, not that you'll need to know. But thank you, very good people. Your phone rangers have done extraordinarily well. Fatality shark attack in Sorrento, north of Perth. Feels like it's about four for the year. And what about that woman that lost her arm? She seemed lovely. And then the hosts in Melbourne said she'd made it up. Fidgets. That didn't go down well in Australia because if you're in Australia and survive a shark attack, that's probably the most famous and revered you could be in Australia. There's Bob Hawke. There's Hogan from the movie. Crocodile Dundee, and then there's someone that's lost a limb to a shark. That's your apex pyramid. That's the top. They're the most respected people there. So to make fun of that, jeepers.
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5: 18 to 10, Hetzel 12. Louise, it's Marcus. Good evening.
6: Good evening, Marcus. How are you?
5: Oh, good, Louise. Oh, good. Real good. Real good.
6: Yes, Friday. Yeah. I hope the Warriors win. I do love Fridays.
5: I do. Fridays is a whole new sense for me because it feels like everyone else is out partying anyway, and I can start partying at midnight, but I can't. Yeah, look, I hope they win too because I would be, I would feel sad for them to have the expectations that they were going to be in the final after coming second only by a couple of points and then not making it. You know, it would, anyway.
6: Yes. Well, here's hoping. What I rang about was...
5: Would you rather they lose this week or next week?
6: No, maybe next week, not this week.
5: Okay.
6: Yeah.
5: Or the third week.
6: Yeah. Facebook. Well, I'm annoyed that people are saying that boomers are being negative on Facebook. Well, I hope they're not because I'm a boomer. And proud of it. And I get sick of people dissing us all the time, you know. We're not that bad. Well, I'm not anyway. I don't know about the others. But
5: okay, maybe it's a situation, not all boomers are on Facebook being bad, but all people on bad on Facebook. No, boomers are on Facebook being bad, but all people on bad on Facebook... No.

0: just immature and stupid, basically. Yeah, they need to get a life. I'm on Facebook with my daughters in Sydney, so I can communicate with her easily that way. And also the local Foxton page.
1: Is that through Messenger?
0: Yes, yes.
1: And tell me, does the Foxton page go off? What are their fights there about?
0: Oh, no, there's not. Oh, so you get some stupid comments here and there, but most of the time it's really good. If you need something done around the place, okay, you put it on the Facebook and things like that. It's actually a really, really good community. But you do get the odd idiot. But, yeah, I didn't realise that it was... I thought it would be young guys or something doing all the trolling, but...
1: And I think it's that anonymity emboldens them. They've never had a chance, I don't think, to actually... I think this is a new power for people to be able to sit at home and make nasty comments that they are not account... You know, I think it's a new power for people.
0: Yeah, it sounds like it. Yeah, they're always anonymous, aren't they?
1: Always. Always. And it's weird. But anyway, thank you, Louise. Mark is still 12. 0800 80 15 to 10. Do get in touch. Back in a bit.
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1: Evening, Neil. It's Marcus. Welcome.
7: Hello. So, talk shark attack. We were talking in the flat this afternoon about shark attacks. How we got onto the subject was today's paper had been talking about a policeman that did a desperate rescue in a rip of somebody out at the beach near south of here. And
1: which part of the country are you in?
7: Hawke's Bay. And he said, oh, he was over at Westshore one time swimming between the flags, and they suddenly beckoned for everybody to get out of the water. And apparently somebody had had a shark attack just the other side of one of the flags and taken the leg off under the knee. And then I said, I had an artist friend back in the old days, and a friend of his had the arm and shoulder taken off. So they're very common, and we were saying, you know, look, there's three of us in the house, two of us know a shark attack. How many are there?
1: Yeah, it's a good point. What is your point? How many people? So what happened with you? Tell me the story again.
7: Well, so an artist friend of mine, a friend of his, had the arm and shoulder taken off, half the shoulder taken off by a shark.
1: A friend's friend had their arm and shoulder taken off.
7: Yeah.

0: a marker. It was in a paper too, I recall.
1: Wow.
0: So they're more common than what we're told.
2: Shark attacks.
0: Hmm.
2: I think if a shark attack, if someone loses an arm and a shoulder to a shark, right?
0: Yeah.
2: They're not suppressing that. That is headline news. Shark attacks are big news. So I don't think they are more common than we think. I think they become big. I think we probably think that sharks are worse than they are.
0: Well, there is those programs on TV with that great Jacques Cousteau showing that they are can be quite neutral towards people. I recall it wasn't even a cage. It was just free diving, and they were running their hands along the side of these new sharks and what have you. And there's a lot of shark breeds, apparently, I recall, from primary school that aren't a danger to humans. So, yeah, I know what you mean. But you wouldn't want to tangle with a hammerhead out there, would you?
2: I don't know. I never really know where the talkback goes with sharks.
0: Yeah. I'm not trying to alarm anyone.
2: No, I'm not alarmed. I'm not someone that goes in the ocean really much.
0: Mm.
2: I mean, the most sharks in the country are out the back of our place. They're all around Fovo Strait.
0: Oh, they would be, of course, in Fovo Strait, of course.
2: Well, that's where the shark tourism is, and they track them. They always come down there to breed.
0: And I'm also aware that a lot of the shark population is denuded by those box net fishing outfits. You know, they catch dolphins and sharks in the nets, and that's a shame.
2: Yeah. Where was the guy that he lost, your mate's mate that lost the arm and the shoulder? Where was that?
0: A beach this side of Cape Kidnappers. There's a beach there. I don't recall its Maori name. It's got a Maori name now, and I don't recall it. But
2: probably always had a Maori name.
0: Yeah. It's a tricky one. Okay. With, you know, most people associate Waimarama, of course, and Ocean Beach, but they feel safe.
2: I'll look it up. Thank you, Neil. I'm going to run before this commercial gets out. Thank you.
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2: John, this is Marcus. Welcome and good evening. Sorry, John, bad push. John, it's Marcus. Good evening. Welcome.
11: Marcus, how are you?
2: Good, John. Thank you.
11: Shark Attack, the Finn Brothers. Good song.
2: Yeah. I think it's... Is it Split End, is it? I don't know.
11: Yeah.
2: Were both the Finns in there by then?
11: No, Split End. That was Spleens, that one.
2: Yeah, but was that the Finn Brothers or just one of the Finns?
11: No, when it split ends, it's both brothers.
2: Oh, I thought one joined later. Okay, copy.
11: Yeah, no. Because I, as a young child, was at the town hall and we had a special sort of mini concert put on by the Split Ends brothers in the old days, just with a piano at the Christchurch town hall, top of the escalators, and it was...
2: What year did Neil join?
11: Oh, well, they've been together. They were from day, as far as I'm concerned, it was day one.
2: Oh, okay.
11: Yeah. Yeah, no, they started splitting together.
2: Okay.
11: Yeah.
2: I didn't realise that. I thought he'd come in later on. I thought what happened was Mike Chun didn't he leave?
11: Yeah,
2: because he got depressed or couldn't travel or got agoraphobia or something, and him and Phil Judd left.
11: Yes, that's something. Yeah, for a while there. Yeah, yeah, and he did come back, I think.
2: Okay, you seem to know more about. Anyway, that's your segue from Shark Attack to Split Ends. I like it.
11: Yeah, one more, and it's I wanted to put this over to you, Marcus. You know how people say. Well, actually, the airports say that travelling in a plane is safer than travelling in a car. Look, I refuse to actually agree with that. I think that's a pie in the sky, because the way I see it, that you don't come back from most plane crashes, and there's so many more people who drive cars, so you can't really compare.
2: Okay.
11: That way, they're not safe. It's not safe at all compared to driving. It's quite dangerous.
2: How would you like to see those figures done?
11: Oh, figures here.
2: Would you like to be distance travelled or hours in flight? Because I'm sure with both of them, cars would be much more dangerous.
11: Yeah.
2: I think it's just because we're freaked out because we don't know how that heavy thing stays in the sky. That's what's the reality.
11: Oh, it's a shocking! It's a shocking thing to get into.
2: Shocking! Shocking! How could that work? How could that stay up there, right across the ocean?
11: Exactly.
2: You got every right to be wary, but you can't say the statistics are wrong. It's very, very safe.
11: Well, I was flying back from Wellington, and I have a fear of flying. I had to be. Yes, absolutely. A really bad fear where I hang on to the seat and.
2: Hang on. If the story's any good, hang on. If it's not, go away. But I'm going to go to the news, okay? So I'll catch you on the other side.
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17: It's 10 o'clock. I'm Tony Doe. The boss of supermarket company Foodstuffs is defending its profit margins as national campaigns on breaking it up. The party wants to separate Pack and Save from New World and Four Square if the Commerce Commission gives the green light. It says Foodstuffs North Island had a profit margin of about 4% last year, higher than about 2.5% in Australia. But the company's North Island CEO, Chris Quinn, says property ownership and store performance contribute to that difference.
18: If we had a lower profit margin, we wouldn't be building new distribution centres, we wouldn't be building new stores in Vic Park, we wouldn't be investing in the innovation and experience.
17: Petrol and diesel are getting more expensive again, but food prices are stabilising. Latest figures show new petrol price figures rose 2% last month, while diesel prices rose 8.6%. Business reporter Michael Sergel runs through the latest numbers.
19: Petrol inflation is now back up at almost 18%, while diesel inflation is at almost 46%. Higher jet fuel prices have also pushed up international airfares by more than 21% over the past year. Electricity inflation has eased, though, to 9%, with food price inflation remaining at 1.9%.
17: Westpac is raising some home loan rates and deposit rates as funding costs rise. However, it's cutting its two-year advertised home loan rate to 5.29%, the lowest of the five big banks. There have been furious scenes in Parliament as the government pushed through new move-on powers amid accusations it will criminalise homelessness. The newly passed move-on bill gives police powers to move people aged 18 and over if they're behaving in a disorderly fashion, begging or sleeping rough. Green MP Tamitha Paul says the government has made homelessness worse and can't handle the consequences of its own actions.
20: This will not end homelessness because they did not even attempt to address the root factors of why there is record level homelessness in this country.
17: ACT wants an overhaul of the rules surrounding solar power, saying some households are getting a raw deal. The party has released its electricity policy, saying splitting the gentailers is off the table and greater competition is the answer. It wants to start by allowing solar customers to sell back or gift electricity to whoever they like, rather than being locked into selling only to the company they buy power from. Energy spokesman Simon Court says it would give households greater control over what they generate.
21: If you're living in one city and you've got kids living in a cold flat in another town studying at university, you should be able to send them some electricity.
17: Victims' advocates say new anti-stalking laws were clearly needed, with nearly 1,000 notices already issued warning potential stalkers. Since the legislation came into force in late May, 140 charges have been issued. The law defines stalking as a criminal offence with a maximum penalty of 5 years behind bars. No one has been convicted yet. Chief Victims Advisor to the government, Ruth Money, says 918 notices in 4 months is a lot.
22: That means that the police have issued 7 a day. So that gives you some idea of just the incredible amount of stalking and harassment that does happen in our community.
17: Sport now, and in rugby, Tasman have let their lead slip late to fall 24-22 to visitors Auckland in Blenheim. The hosts had a one-point advantage at the break, which grew to 8 with under 20 minutes to play. Auckland backed up gutsy goal-line defence to keep themselves in the game with a converted try before stealing the win with a 77th-minute penalty. Fullback Rico Simpson told Sky Sport closing matches out has become a focus.
23: We've talked about losing games pretty tight this year, and I think the last 10-15 minutes is really key for us, and I think tonight we managed that well, and our game drivers stepped up and put us in the right areas.
17: They've now won back-to-back games, moving to 10th on the table in touching distance of the top eight. In rugby league, Warriors assistant coach Stacey Jones admits Dallin Watene-Zelezniak still has rehabilitation work to do if he's to feature in Sunday's semi-final against the Newcastle Knights. The winger has been named in the extended squad for the Eden Park match as he recovers from a broken collarbone. Jones says there are still a few more things to tick off.
24: I think, you know, we'll just leave it right up to the last minute, like to decide or whether or not we rule him out earlier. But we've named him on our extended bench, and if Dallin ticks a few more boxes, then he could be good to go.
17: In rowing, the sports boss Simon Wickham acknowledges the time-honoured crew celebrations of a swim for a victorious coxswain may be more tentative at the 2032 Brisbane Olympics. Rockhampton's Fitzroy River has been confirmed as the host by the International Olympic Committee. It's despite the airing of regular concerns about the venue's varied current flow, a distance of 460 kilometres from the game's epicentre, as well as being a saltwater crocodile habitat. Wickham's key concern is the fairness of the water flow, but the presence of hungry submerged reptiles is also on his radar. That's news and sports to 10:05. Marcus Lush is next. Newstalk ZB Weather Watch 24/7 now. For Northland to Waitomo, including the Central High Country, you can expect isolated showers in your day tomorrow. Coromandel, Bay of Plenty, Gisborne and Hawke's Bay, a partly cloudy day for those regions tomorrow. Taranaki through to Wellington, also Wairarapa, you can expect isolated showers from Taranaki to Kapiti tomorrow. Buller to Westland, any showers in your day are going to become widespread as the day progresses. Nelson, Marlborough and Canterbury, as well as Otago, except for Clutha. There will be showers about Otago from tomorrow afternoon, and Banks Peninsula at night. There will be snow to 700 metres tomorrow night. Clutha, Fiordland and Southland, showers or rain could be heavy at times about Fiordland and falling as snow to 500 metres tomorrow evening. Gale westerlies and squally thunderstorms are possible from afternoon. For the Chatham Islands, often cloudy with occasional rain. I'm Tony Doe. That's Newstalk ZB News, Sport and Weather to 10:06.
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0: Evans, John, where were we at? I've completely forgotten everything you said. But what did you say? What did you hold on for?
1: I just held on. I think you wanted me to explain why I had such a phobia of planes.
0: Yes, you flew up for Wellington a while ago. Yes, tell me more about that. That's exactly right. Thank you for reminding us. Yes.
1: Yeah, no problem. Yeah, well, Wellington's the reason why. Years ago when I flew in there, we had a lot of turbulence, and it just about put the wing on the tarmac, then it wouldn't stop, and everyone clapped when it did. So that sort of set me in the sort of mindset to be scared of flying. And sure. Then I went up to Wellington about a year ago, and there's a couple of nice Indian couple next to me, and I asked them, they said, "You're right," and I said, "Oh, I'm a bit scared of flying," and they said, "Oh, don't worry, it's very safe. We've flown from India and around the world." So when we took off from Wellington, actually you go up like a rocket. Did you know that, Marcus?
0: When?
1: Because of that runway. It's like a rocket. It goes up high instead of...
0: From Wellington?
1: Yeah.
0: You've got to climb quite quickly.
1: Yeah, and so as it was doing it, the motor started making this funny noise, and I turned around and said to the Indian chap, I said, "Is that normal?" He goes, "No," and that's when I really panicked.
0: It wouldn't have hurt him to say, "Yes, that's normal." He should have said that.
1: Well, he shouldn't have said that, no. No. But he did. And he said, no, it's not normal. It would make quite a night, a big, it was making like a rattly sound.
0: Yeah, that'll just be something. Yeah, that's normal.
1: Yeah, it's normal. But, I mean, when you've got a phobia of things like...
0: When did you last fly, John?
1: That was about a year ago.
0: But
1: in between that 20 years. But you've got phobias. I mean, you've got a phobia of Kurds. And I think that goes right back to Little Miss Muffet.
0: I haven't got a phobia of Kurds. I just don't like the name. That's it. I just don't think it's not a food I'd eat. I don't psychoanalyze me, John. We'll let you go. 10 past 10, Marcus till midnight. 10 past 10. Yeah, I was going to say it's 10 past 11. There is bad reception on Kapiti Coast. We're working on that. Come in, Kapiti. And we're looking forward to what you've got to say. And by the way, if you compare driving to flying, it is, I mean, big planes don't crash these days apart from Air India. There's been flying is so safe. Yeah. I don't know the actual numbers. I could find them, but I don't think that would reassure. Because, sometimes flying can be an unpleasant feeling, whereas you don't feel like it's unpleasant driving. It's always kind of quite under control. If you want to be I forget there's figures, how you do driving and flying and how to compare them. They say it's 95 times safer than driving. But it goes beyond our intuition. It's got to be per mile, per trip, per hour. Aviation is 190 times safer than automotive travel when measured by fatality rate per distance travelled. Even if it's hours spent driving, commercial aviation is twice as safe. But yeah, get in touch, Marcus till 12, 0800 80 Teddy and 92. Anything else you want to talk about? By the way, Kapiti loud and clear on the AM. So yes, if you want to be in touch, there's something else you want to talk about, 0800 80 1080 and 9292 to text you want to come through. Harangi, it's Marcus. Welcome. Good evening.
2: Hey, Marcus. How are you going?
0: Good, thank you.
2: Yeah, I think the last time I talked to you was about 4 years ago, and we were talking about rope splicing.
0: Yep, sure. Yep.
2: Yeah, that was about 4 years ago when the last time I rang. But
0: are you a rope splicer? Are you a seaman?
2: I used to be, Marcus.
0: Great. Okay.
2: Now, you lived in the Bluff, is that right?
0: Yeah, I still live there. I've lived there since 2001.
2: Oh, great. Well, Marcus, there's a street there. I think it's called Burroughs Street.
0: Yeah, there's a Burroughs and a Barrow, which is confusing, but
2: yeah,
0: yes.
2: Yeah, Barrows or Burroughs, one of the two. But it used to have an old Bedford old school bus on the street. And it was blue. An old Bedford. Well, that bus came from Cape Reinga and drove all the way to the bluff.
0: What was it used for?
2: I'm not sure whether it was an old school bus or just an old bus itself, but a relation of mine bought it and drove it from Cape Reinga to the bluff, and it stayed there for zonks.
0: It wasn't like a pie cart or anything? It wasn't turned into a pie cart or anything, was it?
2: No. It was just an old bus, but it was in the newspapers because it had driven that far.
0: Wow.
2: And it was still drivable when he got it there.
0: Why was he moving there?
2: Yeah, he moved there himself. Now, he used to be the manager of Sanford Fisheries.
0: Sure.
2: Yep. So, and he worked there for quite some time. He's passed on now, but...
0: What was his surname? Because people will remember him.
2: Mahino.
0: Oh, yeah.
2: His name was William.
0: Sure.
2: They used to call him Crank Handle at the Sanford Fishery.
0: They are passionate about their nicknames. Why would they call him Crank Handle?
2: Oh, probably because the way he managed the place, I'm not sure. Yeah, I'm not sure, Marcus.
0: It's a good nickname, though. I like it.
2: Yeah. Well, I think he didn't mind either.
0: Yeah.
2: But he's passed on now. But the last time I was in the bluff, and I got to mention this to you, I went there on a petrol tanker delivering petrol. It was called the Amakura.
0: Yep.
2: Yeah, it was called the Amakura. Now, I got off that vessel and I got onto another vessel called the Narkuta, which carried aluminium blocks over to Australia.
0: Yep.
2: But anyway, we went to TY Point to load and what have you. And when we were there, we were tied up in the afternoon and working all night. And when we were there, about 2 o'clock in the morning, there was a terrible car accident. Now, a car went flying down the TY Point wharf, which is a pretty long wharf, and it failed to stop at the end, hit a bollard, flipped over and landed in the sea. And it had about 4 females on it, and 4 males on it. I don't know if you can remember.
0: Look, I don't remember. I wasn't there at the time, but I have read about the horror of that accident. I think there were people that had been drinking.
2: Actually, the next morning was the foggiest morning I've ever been in. It was really eerie. But they lost quite a few.
0: I think that Rangi's just cut off there. He must have self-circuited. Yeah, it's a terrible incident. Just terrible. I think a young person with a young family too on that too. So, yeah, I don't know if you're going to call back, Rangi. Yeah, there we go. If we can just bang him straight to where and I'll just sort him out. Yeah, Rangi, I was reading about that accident not so long ago. I think there would be people that had been drinking at the pub and they decided to go on to one of the ships, is that right, to continue on having a bit of a night out, is that right? You there still, Rangi? No. He might be having phone problems, so I think we'll just leave it there. 16 past 10 if you want to talk on air, welcome. I think we need a bit of a rejig with the show, so Thoughts on the Warriors on Sunday? What would be the conclusion? I tell you what, there was a really good article in the Herald this morning. When I say this morning, I don't read it in a paper. I just read it sometime today. And look, when I say it was the Herald, it might have even been Stuff. I switched between the two websites. But it was an article about the Warriors and the All Blacks and how the Warriors are becoming quite quickly New Zealand's leading sporting brand. And it was a pretty telling article, actually. Yeah, it was by the Herald. Some of you mightn't have read it. Warriors versus Knights. Can the Wars become the biggest brand in New Zealand sport? And what it says is, because the Warriors were just about done and dusted after they'd come second to bottom in the table. Then there was COVID. They weren't playing in New Zealand. And under the new ownership and new management, within 4, 5, 6 years, they have galvanised the country. And that's what they're saying. They're saying they want it to be as big as the All Blacks. They aim to become the greatest brand in New Zealand sport. And I would say, looking at their merchandise, they just about are there. And that's despite that there aren't any World Cups. Well, there are World Cups, but the Warriors can't play in a World Cup. And the boss says our commercial numbers are hitting levels never seen before. And I say a lot of the other clubs or sporting bodies in New Zealand would love to have the crowd numbers and support we get. And there's points made out, too, that how quickly the matches sell out, how there were spare seats for one of the recent South Africa tests against the All Blacks. And the final against the Knights is sold out in 11 minutes. So, yeah. It says their popularity is illustrated in a small way by the fact their Herald match. Oh, no, that's not the poignant bit I was looking at. He said, for the Warriors' end of season awards on Tuesday, our tickets are gone for the final, but there are still plenty available for the Bledisloe Cup match on October the 10th. The All Blacks have probably never sold out a match in 11 minutes. This is Adele or Taylor Swift levels. And the Warriors also had full houses in Wellington and Christchurch this year. And the thing about the Warriors, too, is that I suspect if they lose on Sunday, the bit that I'm coming to terms with is it just adds to the mystique. The fact they've never won a championship just adds to it all and makes people become even more passionate. I think the risk for them is if they do well and win a couple of grand finals, but it's that expectation. It's unbelievable. So anyway, you might want to talk on that as well and where you see the Warriors' season's ending, if it ends this week or next week or the week after. You might want to comment on that. 0800 80 1080 and 9292 to text. There has been a school shooting in the Philippines. A 16-year-old gunman has shot 2 students dead and injured 8 others before killing himself. That's just news that's just through. So there we go. Marcus, I heard you say how safe planes are. I don't think that's much consolation to the 100,000 or so people who have died in plane crashes to know that it's safer than driving. 30,000 of those have died in the jet plane era. Plane travel is much more regulated than car travel, and consequences of a plane crash are usually much more serious than a car crash. Oh, I think with the stats, it's that when they talk about crashes, they talk about fatal crashes. So you've got to compare like to like. But when you look at commercial aviation crashes over time, it's extraordinary how few they have now. Like, they just very rarely happen. It's a real long-term decline. And there's much, much, much, many, many, many more flights that are happening. But I don't have a vested interest in aviation. I just have a vested interest in people kind of knowing the facts. But yes, the numbers are through the floor. Anyway, Get in touch if you do want to talk. 0800 80 1080 and 9292. Text 21 past 9.
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0: Mike, it's Marcus. Welcome. Good evening.
9: Yeah, good evening, Marcus. Yeah, my name's Mike. I heard one of your questions earlier on about how do such large aeroplanes stay airborne or even take off. Well, there is a very simple explanation that covers all weights of aeroplanes, and it is that this formula that if thrust exceeds drag and lift exceeds weight, the aircraft will fly.
0: Although no one really will agree on what generates the force known as lift. And that's where it becomes confusing for people. What I was saying is it doesn't seem to make sense. I know that equations can explain it. We know it works because planes stay up. I was just trying to make him feel better about his fear of flying.
9: Yes. He needn't fear too much because we all did, for example, myself, a five-year apprenticeship, then many more years of specialised training. And whenever we work on very essential and safety-related systems, we have to have duplicate inspections. And those are carried out by licensed engineers. So there's your engineering safety aspects in a nutshell.
0: Thank you for that, Mike. Appreciate it. 25 past 10. Keep it going if you don't want to talk. 0800 80 Teddy and 9292 to text. Anything goes. It's the free-for-all. Sooner crash my car and fall out of the sky. Off topic, tomorrow's International Batman Day. I've been watching the old Adam West Batman on YouTube this week. It's corny, it's funny. It was the first TV show I saw in colour on a new TV. Marcus, the rattling noise after takeoff is the undercarriage coming up and locking in place, according to my husband. Get in touch. Have you got your tissues ready for the Warriors? I don't mind either way. I'm at peace. But what I'm not is a, I'm not going to say what I'm about to say. So I'm not going to say what I was about to say. I think they had an extraordinary season. But what I think is really interesting is the longer it goes before they win a premiership, that is just going to add to people's obsession with them. Because once they win it, that's done and dusted. It's like climbing a mountain. It's over, it's complete. Then we'll find something else to do. So in fact, in some ways, I think it's probably good for their brand if they don't do it. The jerseys will still sell in their big numbers, but I hope they do. But remember, if we win this week, and I say week because they are my team, if we win this week, then we play Penrith, and our final will be against the Dolphins, the Sharks, or the Roosters. All teams we can beat. I think the last real tough game against Penrith, we lost by 1 point. So, you know, it's all doable. Whether we do it or not, I don't know. Whether that week off makes a big difference, because some say that's the key. If you've got a week off, then you've actually, the players are much more rested and all those things. But you never know. We're a different kind of team. Some of those guys might do well by, you know, playing not so well last week and getting a bit of a stern talking to. That might be the motivation they need. I see old Captain Mannering was up there at the awards. Love him. Just love him. He might have given them some sound words of advice, although he never got to the premiership, did he? Anyway, back at you, people. Welcome here till 12. And we're back on the connection. It seems to have been sorted. I'm just trying to find out what it is. Always like to know the cause of things. Don't know if the weather's been bad, has it? But we'll look into that for you. Linking issue at the transmitter. Is that human error, I wonder? I wonder what, might be something's worn out. I don't know what a linking issue at the transmitter means, but that might be a cable that goes to that from the transmitter to the... Yeah. We're all across everything now. I'm just getting ready for the headlines, so I'm not prevaricating that much. Then we'll sort of knock into the heavy topics for tonight. I don't know what they are, but do get in touch, 0800 80 1080 and 929. Hope Rangi's all right. Oh, yeah, I wasn't going to have the. I didn't think I could handle someone explaining to me how planes stay in the air. I think the fact that we can see them, we know that they can, but they seem to be very heavy objects to stay up there for long lengths of time. It's always amazing how much speed they get on the runway. That always surprises me. But you do talk if you want to. 0800 80 Marcus till 12 9292 to text. 10:30. Tony, headlines, please.
10: Thanks, Marcus. Auckland Mayor Wayne Brown is welcoming a new government plan to do away with many planning restrictions in Auckland city centre. The government wants to remove rules on how high buildings can be, how close they can be to the street, and the dimensions and floor areas of buildings. They say that'll boost growth. The nurses' organisation says Health NZ's growing reliance on internationally trained nurses poses significant risks. Official Information Act data shows around 40% of registered nurses working for Health NZ qualified overseas, up from 30% in 2021. And Labor wants a bipartisan conversation on medicines aiming to increase spending over time. The country's medicine spend is below many other developed countries, with ACT campaigning on boosting it significantly. In case you didn't hear it earlier, the NPC game tonight at Blenheim, Auckland have beaten Tasman 24-22, snatching the game at the last minute with a penalty goal. And we'll have more on those stories at 11, or you can go to nzherald.co.nz.
0: Thanks, Tony. When are you back?
10: I think it'll be January the 4th, 2027.
0: Jeepers. How do you feel about that?
10: I shall enjoy the rest. Okay. I'm exhausted.
0: Thanks so much, Tony. 29 away from 11, 0800 80 1080 and 9292 to text you when it comes through. Anything goes. It's the Friday free-for-all from here till 12. If you might be, is anyone out there in Listerland driving up for the Warriors on Sunday? I know that we've got listeners in Levin and around the country that come up for those events. Did you manage to get tickets? And how's that working to you, people? Oh, good point. Not dusted if you get to the summit. Not done and dusted. The summit is only halfway. Most fatalities occur on the descent. That's exactly right. Tiredness and complacency / euphoria and dehydration means people lose concentration. It's an extremely good point. It's a downhill that gets you. And get in touch if you want to talk on air. If there's something different you want to mention tonight, anything goes. Here till 12 o'clock. We've talked so far about Facebook and we've talked about sharks. And we've talked about foods whose names put you off eating them. Like, what was the one I mentioned earlier? I'm still freaked out by how terrible it was. Head cheese, which is made from, Anyway. Get in touch, Marcus, or 12 if you do want to come through. 0800 80 1080. Now, oh, by the way, Auckland CBD up and coming, building buildings. Yeah, I reckon that's going to. I reckon in the next 10 years, Auckland is going to skyrocket. That's my prediction. There, I don't think necessarily it's going to be a bad thing because it's had a tough time, but I think that's my prediction there. I think it's going to go through the roof. Many more people living in the city, many more buildings, high rises, not necessarily a bad thing. That'd be my take. If I had it my way, the one thing I would do is get rid of the casino, move that somewhere else. That's a bit of a block, takes up the whole block. That's just my take, though. Never should let them in the country. Get rid of the pokies when you can also. But no one seems to be talking about that anymore, do they? I mean, once upon a time, people were big on that. I mean, I remember when pokies first came into the country, it was, oh, well, you know. But now, of course, it's established and everyone's hooked on the money. Although it's always kind of pretty sketchy where it goes. There's always troubles about where the money goes. But there you go. I see there's no political will to get rid of them. But I think one day that will happen. Anyway. Enough from me, 27 away from 11, looking forward to your calls, here till 12.
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0: All the lines are free. Welcome here till 12 o'clock. Marcus till midnight. Foods that you hate the name of. Can't stand the name jackfruit. Tripe is a horrible word and I'm put off eating rissoles. Yeah. Marcus would never eat beef cheeks, spam, oxtail or tongue. Very good. What are some of the other foods you can't stand the name of? Sauerkraut? Someone tried to get some discussion going about Sally Lunns. The thing about Sally Lunns, they were just bred with a bit of icing. I think most of us realised they weren't very nice. Avoided sourdough bread for years because of the name. The word black pudding doesn't... What's white pudding? I'm seeing quite a lot of people talk about white pudding at the moment. Spotted dick never appealed to me. Eaten mess never appealed to me. Fish fingers. Yeah, that's a bad name, isn't it? Bone broth, the name makes me feel sick. Never liked the word peas. Now, get in touch, you've got to say anything. Apparently black pudding's like, it's got no blood in it. I don't even know what the rest of it is, but there we go. What's the difference between white pudding and a sausage? But yes, the food that the names always put you off. Like head meat. Is it called head? Or head cheese, I think it's called. Ooh. I don't even know that. I think people aren't revolted by that because of the name. I think they're just revolted by it because of what it is. It's a jelly of a... It's a terrine made of brawn. It looks like cat food. It's made with the head of a calf or pig, typically set in aspic, eaten cold in a sandwich. Actually sounds delicious. May include the tongue, but do not commonly include the brain, eyes, or ears. Wow, what a delight. Head cheese. There you go. You asked. I told you. Head or 12. My name is Marcus. Good evening. 22 to 11. Now, what else have I got for you tonight? I don't like the bits where I've got to ask you to call because then I get panicked. Although I'm not panicked tonight. Shark attack in Perth fatal. That's interesting. And they had a shark net which they took off from that beach. Of course, the shark, it is where the sharks live in the water. That's the bit that kind of the article says Friday's horror shark attack, which is today, in Sorrento, just metres from the beach, is truly chilling. Perhaps more chilling is the fact that the data shows a disturbing trend when it comes to shark accidents in Australia. For decades, Australians have been taking comfort in the age-old saying they are more likely to be killed by lightning than a shark. New analysis shows that reassurance no longer stacks up. Fatal shark attacks have outnumbered lightning strike deaths by 4-1 in the past decade. 6 people were killed between 2015 and 2024 by lightning. During the same period, 24 people were killed by sharks. And from last year and this year, there have been two reported lightning deaths compared to 9 fatal shark attack deaths. Australia averaged fewer than 1 recorded fatal shark bite every 2 years between 1980 and 1999. This has rose to just over 2 bites a year between 2000 and 2019, and more than 5 a year in the last 5 years. Whereas lightning strikes are down. So, yeah. And few places have been worse than Western Australia. Well, that's pretty interesting stuff. So, yep. So, they reckon one of the connections is I think some of these people that have died have been spearfishing. And they say it's unclear whether spearfishing is a tragic coincidence or that's something that's leaked it. Whether it's a sport with inherent risks around shark prey. Struggling fish could attract sharks. Says most government interventions to minimise the risk of a shark bite are focused on surf beaches, whereas spearfishers focus their activity on different habitats such as reefs. The presence of a speared fish can act as a feeding stimulus for a shark. So it seems to be spearfishing is the connection there. Surfers and body, there's been 24 shark attacks since the year 2000. Surfers and bodyboarders accounted for 10 of those, swimmers for 5, scuba divers for 4, and spearfishers for 3. So there we go. That's the situation there with sharks. So that's the great Aussie dream over, isn't it? So you might want to comment on that too. But anything goes. It's 18 to 11. I'm here till midnight tonight. I look forward to your discussion tonight. And the other thing is foods that you won't try because of their name. And the fear of flying. Marcus, Sky Open are leaving it late to shuffle Sunday's schedule to include the Warriors. They have highlights on Tuesday. They must play that. Too scared to say haggis. Don't like saying haggis. But thank you. Anyway, here till 12, it's 18 to 11.
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5 minutes. If you want to talk on air, that's the plan. You might have a different topic. It might be something slightly more lighthearted. I didn't want to actually offend you all talking about Facebook, but, you know, sometimes you think, goodness me, what can we talk about tonight? That's of relevance. And I think it was a valuable discussion. So, yeah, you might want to talk about that also, but more likely there might be something different you want to talk about. Daylight saving is just a week away. The worry is on Sunday. I'm very keen to hear your plan for that. I'm sure that'll become a very highly watched game. I hope that Sky screen that on Sky Open, if not slightly delayed, then kind of slightly delayed with commercials. I hope that's a thing. I think it'd be the right thing to do. But I don't know any more information than you about that. But yes, get in touch if you want to talk Marcus till 12. There is something different. You are more than welcome. If you want to talk about sharks and spear fishing, it does sound dangerous, doesn't it? Because I'm sure you spear a fish and then the vibrations attract the sharks. The next thing you know, chomp. No one likes that. But yeah, head till 12 if you anything else you want to talk about. So yep, 0800 80 Tatty and 9292 to text. Might be something quite random at this time of the night. Although define random, eh? That's always the challenge, isn't it?

0: This is someone that has sent me an email. Good evening, Marcus. I have a question for your listeners, so I'm getting back into... So I'm getting back into writing and I have ideas for stories, but I'm struggling to actually find the best way to get them out because I'm not sure where to start. So I'm wondering if anyone out in the list land has any suggestions for me. How do you mean get them out? Get them out of your head or get them onto paper? Don't fully understand that, but anyway. Peter, it's Marcus. Good evening.
1: Good evening, Marcus. You were running a competition about the fuel price per barrel, and my guess for August was, October was, I think from memory, was $2.75 or something a barrel. Can you remember the discussion you had on guessing the barrel way back?
0: Yes.
1: Price. Well, now they believe, you know, it's the market is sort of for a barrel has been manipulated, the sort of cyber buying and selling of oil versus actual oil, and they think the actual oil is sort of going for about $140, $150 a barrel. Have you heard that?
0: No, what I have heard, and I see that some of the mainstream papers have picked up, that the Chinese had a lot more oil stockpile than they thought they had. No one quite understands why. And they seem to be almost self-sufficient when it comes to oil. If that wasn't the case, the price of oil would have gone up a lot more, so that people are surprised that actually it's not as affected as they thought they were. So that's my take on that today. But, yeah, yours is interesting. So it's been manipulated.
1: Well, they weren't apparently buying oil because they had so much stockpile, and that's why it really didn't get so,
0: that's right.
1: Up so
0: that's,
1: much.
0: That's exactly what I said. That's right, yes.
1: Yeah, so the thing is that the allegations around the White House at the moment that Trump might nationalise some oil companies and might ban exports of diesel. And some people allege in California it's about $9.99 a gallon. That's a US gallon. So when you look at Trump blaming, Ukrainians blowing up Russian facilities versus, you know, Iran and getting hammered by Israel and the US, one wonders, you know, how good is Trump's memory with regard to Iranian oil? And, of course, New Zealand is in the situation where we seem to follow the US. The US is buying uranium from Russia for their nuclear power, but New Zealand is sort of not buying fuel from Russia. We used to, and we're not allowed to buy from Iran because the US has sort of threatened people who buy anything from Russia or Iran. And same with the...
0: I'm going to leave it there, Peter, because there's other people to talk, and I kind of prefer... conversation to a monologue, but I appreciate you calling. Marcus, good evening.
2: Oh, hi, Marcus. I was just going to say,

0: Well, go the WAS. We haven't sort of mentioned them much this evening, and I just hope
1: I have,
0: do the job. Yeah.
1: I've thought of them a lot this week, I think if they don't do the job, they're still going to have a huge season next year, because I don't think people haven't fallen out of love with them. The fact that they lost last week, they've just realised how hard it is to win this thing.
0: Yeah, well, that's exactly my position.
1: Yeah.
0: I didn't take it too hard that they lost, yeah. But I hope they go well this time, yeah.
1: Have you got Sky, Mark?
0: No, we've got Freeview, 200 channels we get, but we get the delayed.
1: Go to the pub. I don't even know if it's going to be on Sunday. I haven't seen that on the listings. David, it's Marcus. Welcome.
2: Good evening to you, Marcus.
1: Evening.
2: Had a great trip today. Went and tested out the new rail network in Auckland.
1: How'd that go for you?
2: Oh, it's incredible.
1: Isn't it? Isn't it incredible?
2: Those underground stations are just horrendous.
1: Yeah, unbelievable.
2: And they're so deep.
1: Yeah. You
2: know? They're six stories down. Escalators that are three times bigger than the biggest one in New Zealand.
1: Is it how much? Yeah. And, yeah. Were you confident on those?
2: Pardon?
1: Were you confident on the escalators? I wonder if some people might get freaked out by how far down they go.
2: Yeah, well, one escalator I went up was three times bigger than a normal one.
1: Yeah.
2: And then there's a lift two stories above that.
1: Yeah.
2: It was, I think, Karanga Happy or something.
1: Was it busy?
2: No, not really until the kids got on it. I stopped at every new station and went up to the surface to have a walk around.
1: Great to hear from you, David. Thank you so much. 8 away from 11.
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1: Interesting text. Great, I'm heading to Perth next Wednesday for the first time. Just packed three bikinis in the suitcase. Well, you won't be needing those. Marcus, I wonder how much the longevity of jaws caused additional coastline cautions in the 80s and 90s, thereby diminished shark fatalities. 6 to 11, Mark, it's Marcus, good evening.
10: Yeah, I just reckon that they should play all the rest of the Warriors games for the season at Go Media Stadium. That's their home ground. Like, I think that the risk of going to Eden Park feels like they're going away.
1: I think with Peter Volandis in the NRL, the ticket sales haven't been good for the matches in Australia, so they're trying to make, because NRL Australia gets all the money, so they just want to cash in.
10: Oh, sorry, there's bad coverage here. Can you still hear me?
1: Yeah, loud and clear. You understand,
10: yeah.
1: It's the Aussies' call to take the match to Eden Park. You know that?
10: Yeah, I understand that, which is, I mean, I get that. It's good and bad. I just think that they're playing at home for that home advantage.
1: Yeah, but the Warriors have no say in that. It's an NRL decision, I think. Where are you, Mark? That might be more interesting.
10: Parada. There's no coverage, mate.
1: Are you in a car? Are you on a horse?
10: No, I'm on a horse coming through Parada, yeah. On a horseback, yeah.
1: I don't even know where that is. Oh, yes. Oh, it's just pretty well awkward. Are you on a train?
10: No, I'm on a horse, mate.
1: Brilliant.
10: On a horse.
1: Good on you, Mark. Off you go. Shouldn't have said that because that sent him off. Pirata, that's one of the new stations, isn't it? Hey, get in touch. You want to talk quickly before the news, otherwise we'll bang it onto the next hour. Sweetbreads. Mark is so glad idiot memory tests and trick games have been downrated for the testing driving ability. Yay. Just remember the first astronauts were dogs and chimps. That's from John. Thank you for that. Won't buy Hell's Pizza. It's a silly name that cuts out a portion of the population. I don't think anyone's allowed to buy a Hell's Pizza. It's just marketing. They're good pizzas. I'm not a pizza person, but if you want to have a pizza, the Hell's ones are as good as any. Yeah, it's just some of their marketing's a bit fruity. Be good for you. Live a bit. Get a risky pizza. What are we going to talk about in the next hour? I wonder. Might be some break. Oh, by the way, we've got a winner of the wearable arts. Sacred Nightfall, an intricately hand-painted and stitched tapestry work by Waikanae-based designer Kayla Christensen, was mesmerising and multi-layered, rich with kaitiakitanga and wairua, the judges said. So there we go. It looks very, very good, that. So go online and look at that. So, yeah, that's the situation there. That's just been on tonight. So, and most of the winners appear to be, because I think it's quite big internationally now. A bit of a squiz at that.
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0: It's 11 o'clock. I'm Tony Doe. Labour leader Chris Hipkins says smaller parties should not be able to veto National and Labour working together as he eyes greater bipartisanship. This term, the two major parties have sided together on issues like the India Free Trade Deal, a social media ban for under-16s and modern slavery legislation. Hipkins says there's more work to do on issues like infrastructure and climate change.
2: One of my bottom lines is I don't think small parties should be able to veto the two bigger parties working together more often. David Seymour and Winston Peters have basically said to the National Party, if you go and work with Labour on any issues, we'll pull the rug out from under you.
0: Auckland Mayor Wayne Brown is welcoming a new government plan to do away with many planning restrictions in Auckland city centre. The government wants to remove rules on how high buildings can be, how close a building can be to the street, and the dimensions and floor areas of buildings. Business reporter Michael Sergal has the story.
3: The changes are projected to bring up to 37,000 more jobs, 32,000 more residents and 17,000 more homes into the city centre. Brown says it's a practical way to intensify Auckland in the right places. He's welcoming the removal of protections on what he says are non-heritage buildings on Kay Road near where he lives.
0: Questions are being asked over why the government is moving to clear people from the streets without first tackling homelessness. Its Move On bill gives police powers to move people over 18 if they're behaving in a disorderly fashion, begging or sleeping rough. It was watered down earlier this month to exclude 14 to 17-year-olds. Greens MP Tamitha Paul says even businesses are against the orders.
4: Let the record show that over 50 businesses in Wellington City do not support what they are doing. Kay Road Association in Auckland Central do not support what they're doing.
0: Opportunity wants a stronger cross-party climate change framework and promises a $5 billion fund for climate resilience. The party has released its climate policy with an eye to making sure the country doesn't flip-flop on climate policy as governments change. The $5 billion fund will strengthen energy and water networks against extreme weather and invest in community programs like restoring wetlands. There'll also be tax credits for rooftop solar and new electrification loans. The nurses' organisation says Health NZ's growing reliance on internationally trained nurses poses significant risks. Official Information Act data shows around 40% of registered nurses working for Health New Zealand were qualified overseas, up from 30% in 2021. New Zealand Nurses Organisation spokeswoman Kerry Nuku says there's been a surge in recruitment from India, the Philippines and other parts of Asia. She says it changes the models of care and how nurses communicate that care to patients. The government is giving assurances hospitality sector reform won't result in lower food safety standards. Small operators will now face fewer requirements, including less paperwork, and food trucks will only need one council compliance check, regardless of how many areas they operate in. The government says the current rules are too one-size-fits-all. Hospitality NZ spokesman Sam McKinnon says standards won't be lowered.
24: What it is doing is looking at how you can reduce the record keeping and the time required for businesses to make sure that they've got all their checks and balances sorted.
0: Sport Now and Rugby Auckland have completed a cat-and-mouse-style win against Tasman 24-22. The hosts led by a point at half-time, stretching their lead to as much as 8 in the second half. But Auckland delivered the final blows with a try before a game-winning penalty in the 77th minute. In American football, the coach of the NFL's Los Angeles Rams, Sean McVay, says he hopes they never have to play in Australia again after his team suffered a dismal 27-7 defeat to the San Francisco 49ers in Melbourne.
25: We're not playing in Australia ever again, I hope. All right, so, not because it wasn't a great atmosphere, that'll get taken out of context.
0: McVay and his Rams only arrived down under about 24 hours before the game, unlike the 49ers who were there all week. In cricket, White Ferns coach Ben Sawyer's contract has been cut short. The Australian has been let go after 4 years in charge of the New Zealand women, a run which included the T20 World Cup title in 2024. Results under Sawyer haven't reached anywhere near those heights since, and his contract was due to expire in December. An interim head coach will be appointed for next month's T20 series in Australia. And in motorsports, a blue and yellow Subaru Impreza WRX with the name Born on the back right window returns to the Ashley Forest Rally Sprint this weekend for the first time since 2000. Rally great Possum Bourne's son Spencer has been under the tutelage of Hayden Padden. He says he called his mum Peggy straight after Padden rang with the opportunity to take on one of his dad's favourite weekends. A Possum Bourne died in 2003 in a car crash. That's news and sport to 11:05. Marcus Lush is next. Newstalk ZB WeatherWatch 24/7. For Northland to Waitomo, including the central high country, you can expect isolated showers in your area tomorrow. For Coromandel, Bay of Plenty, Gisborne and Hawke's Bay, it's going to be partly cloudy for you tomorrow. Looking at Taranaki to Wellington, also Wairarapa, expect isolated showers from Taranaki down the coast to Kapiti tomorrow. For Buller to Westland, any showers will become widespread as the day passes by. For Nelson, Marlborough, Canterbury and Otago, except for Clutha, there'll be showers about Otago from tomorrow afternoon, and Banks Peninsula at night, snow to 700 metres tomorrow night. Clutha, Fiordland, Southland, showers or rain, heavy at times about Fiordland, falling as snow to 500 metres in the evening. Gale westerlies and squally thunderstorms possible from afternoon. Chatham Islands, often cloudy with occasional rain. I'm Tony Doe, that's Newstalk ZB News, Sport and Weather to 11:06.
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Oh, hey, that's a great reminder from Ursula. Thank you, Ursula. Ursula's emailed, "Hi, Marcus. I live on the coast near Perth, right on the coast near Perth. Can't see the water but can hear the waves. The Indian Ocean is so beautiful, blues and greens, and it gets so hot here, but I'm terrified of sharks and can't bring myself to go in the water deeper than my knees. My daughter swims regularly with friends. I worry the whole time. Besides the sharks, we have a lot of, it might be dugites, D-U-G-I-T-E-S, brown snakes living in the beach scrub, so it's like walking a gauntlet just getting there. Haven't seen one yet, but they're a regularly sighted living the dream. Also, Frio are playing Sydney right now, and it's not looking good for Frio. Enjoy listening to you, Marcus. You need to try lemon curd on pavlova. Delicious." Frio is Fremantle, and this is the I don't know, I haven't followed as much this year the AFL, but it's the end of the season for them, obviously. The Perth got two teams, I think. Fremantle and the other one called Perth or Western Australia, but I haven't really looked at the league, so if someone could explain that to me quickly. I presume they are already... I presume they are already in the finals because it normally goes the same situation. Oh, it looks like Fremantle. Looks like Fremantle won, so they're top. I'll just have a look at the how the AFL finals draw, I guess, is what I'm going to have to look at. I don't know how far into it we are, but I'll bring you the scores up for that one too. It's a halftime break at the moment, so it's the preliminary final at the moment. So I think this is what I know as a semi-final. It's the Swans versus the Dockers. That's on now. I wish I'd watched it, actually. I wish I'd known earlier. So Sydney Swans versus the Fremantle Dockers, which is on currently. It's at the SCG, the Sydney Cricket Ground. And the other match is the Hawthorn versus the Brisbane Lions. I think the Brisbane Lions won it last year. I think if that's memory serves me right. And the final is next week. So it's the semis on now. So I'll bring you updates. I didn't realise that, so I apologise for... I'll bring the score up now. Fremantle 48-29 it's 48-29 to the Swans, so it's half time. So that's the situation there. SCG looks like it's sold out there, so what a remarkable spectacle it is. I think you're better off watching that than watching that American football match. So there we go. So I don't know why the Swans had the home semi-final or preliminary final, and of course too you remember that the Swans were involved with an incident there we go, I think we just during the match. So anyway, 0800 80 80 and 92 96, Marcus or 12, you want to come through. It's a final hour for me, 10 past 11. If you're bored with me, go watch the Aussie Rules. If you've got Sky, it looks like a good match. Although last time at halftime the Swans led by 22 points and ended up the Frio won by 38 points, so it's kind of more of an unpredictable game, I think. But there you go. Get in touch, Marcus till 12. If there's anything else you want to talk about, mention, welcome, come through with. Thank you for your email, Ursula.

0: Now, get in touch if you want to talk. As I say, 0800 80 1080. I'll keep you updated with the news around the country. I want to talk this final hour about the rail loop again, if you had a chance to go on it this week, and also the Warriors, and also foods whose name have put you off, and also. Does anyone want to ring up and confess to being a Facebook troll or an online troll and how that is for them? Anyway, get in touch. Yeah, George, it's Marcus. Welcome. Good evening.
1: Hello, Marcus. I'm George Thompson. I'd like to talk about my recipe for lemon curd by John Toogood, if that's okay.
0: Sure. People don't normally say their surname. I'm always a bit freaked out by that.
1: Fair enough, actually. The last time I saw you, Marcus, was 10 years ago, I think. I was walking up Simon Street and you were there, and I said to you, "Hi, Marcus. My Marcus Lush, my mum thinks you're cool. Nice to see you."
0: And then what did I say to you?
1: You said, "How are you, mate? You good?" And then you walked off.
0: The classic, "How are you, mate? You good?" Because you give you no chance to reply. "Hey, how are you, mate? You good?" On you go. Yeah. "How are you, mate? You good?" One of the great techniques. "How are you, mate? You good?" I tell you what, you know, George, I think I did better that time than a lot of the time, so I'm quite happy with that.
1: Fantastic.
0: Was I walking down or up?
1: You were walking down, actually.
0: On the left-hand side, eh?
1: That's right, yes.
0: Jaunty sort of a walk. What was I wearing?
1: My goodness gracious me. I'm sorry. It was too long ago for me to remember. I'm sorry, okay. But it was a good experience.
0: I'm not a big fan of lemon curd. I don't really want the recipe because you can Google so many recipes now. Have you read John Toogood's book?
1: I haven't read John Toogood's book. I have a friend who is a fan of John Toogood, though, and so I look forward to finding it someday. Okay.
0: Yeah. But is that where you got the lemon curd recipe, did you say?
1: The Great New Zealand, no, not great, Cooking for Change, actually, 101 Famous Kiwis, who are the favourite recipes.
0: Really?
1: Yes. Yes.
0: And Toogood did lemon curd?
1: Crema Catalana and lemon curd, in fact, actually, yes.
0: Wow.
1: Yeah.
0: I didn't know. I had no idea about that.
1: It's quite a good cookbook that I bought a few years ago, and I'm enjoying cooking out of it. It's quite good, actually.
0: Do you hang out at Simon Street, your area?
1: Mount Street is my area these days,
0: Love Mount Street. Love Mount Street. Love.
1: Yeah, cool.
0: The Mount Street flats were very famous in their day, just along from the Globe Tavern. Mount Street flats, brilliant.
1: They're great, aren't they? Yeah, they're cool.
0: Well, it's good. With Auckland's a valley, it's always good to be up the high sides of the valley. Otherwise, you're always climbing out from the bottom. You're kind of on the cusp there.
1: Cusp, exactly right, yeah.
0: Brilliant. Anything else? What's your Friday night had in store for you, George?
1: I'm having a few beers on my own, and I'm enjoying life, and I'm going to go and watch a movie tomorrow, and so that'll be good fun, actually, yeah.
0: Sounds like it's going great for you. A few beers on your own, but a talk back before you go to bed. It sounds like a
1: talk back.
0: Night made in heaven, but a cream, bit of lemon curd before you go to bed.
1: Fantastic, yeah.
0: What movie will you go to tomorrow?
1: I'm going to watch a documentary about Middle Eastern medicine, because I was once a medic in the army, you see, and I find it all very interesting.
0: Wow.
1: Yes.
0: Were you on active service?
1: No, I was in Wairuru for a year and a half before I failed into medic course in Burnham, and then I quit the army altogether and became a Christian and went on my own sort of this little journey in life, and so here I am now, yeah.
0: Have you still got your faith?
1: I'm still at my faith. I am, in fact, still at my faith, yes. It's a good question. Thank you very much for asking.
0: You still at your army uniform?
1: No, I don't have my army uniform anymore, but I do go to Anzac Day. It's always quite good fun to go to Anzac Day.
0: Did you have to give it back?
1: Yes, I did in the end, yes.
0: After a year and a half, do you get any medal?
1: I don't have any medals. I know a guy who was on my basic training who is covered in medals, but I didn't get any myself. I'm sorry.
0: Wow.
1: Yes.
0: How does that make you feel?
1: It makes me feel like a war hero, but not really, because I never saw any battlefield experience.
0: Well, did he see experience, your mate? Are you? Because if memory serves me right, you'd be in your late 30s, is that right?
1: I'm 40, actually.
0: Yeah. Pretty good memory, isn't it?
1: Fantastic. Nice to hear. Nice to talk to you, Marcus.
0: You made my night, George. Thank you for that. There we go. Always like a civil interaction with someone in the street. Get in touch. 0800, you know the rest, Marcus, till 12. Last hour, you take what you can. That's the thing. Now, let's give it a bit of a pep up tonight for the final. How can we pep it up? Pep it up. I am in the market for an outdoor table tennis table. Do you think there's such a thing, or do you think in Bluff it's going to rust anyway? That's one question you might want to talk about. But I don't reckon it's going to last. We had such a disaster with the trampoline. So that's at the outdoor table tennis table, if you've got any wisdom on that. I'm not going to have a sweepstake on the Warriors because sweepstakes are boring to listen to, but you might want to say what you think is going to happen. By the way, the Newcastle Knights would be my fourth favourite team. Yeah. Love Kalen. Love him. The other guy, some of the others I'm not too sure about in that team, but anyway, if they win, I wouldn't have a problem with it. My dream final would be the Warriors versus, it can only be the Warriors versus the Dolphins or the Sharks or the Sydney City Roosters. I think my dream final would be the Warriors versus the Sharks. Love Nico. But I don't think that's the likeliest one. The most likely one would be Penrith versus the Dolphins. Anyway, it's making for an interesting 3 weeks. The score on the Aussie rules, Swans are on 50, the Dockers are on 35. It's a long way for them to travel. I would think it would be a very hard crowd to support if you're from Perth going all that way. That's like, I mean, what do they say about Perth? They say Perth is the most isolated city in the world. They'll always tell you that in Perth. My name is Marcus. Welcome here till 12. Do what George did. Ring up and just have a bit of a chat tonight if you want to in the final hour. So get in touch 0800 80 1080 and 9292 to text. Be a part of it if you want to. If there's something else you want to mention, good. We can handle it. 50-41 now, getting close. Come on. What else have we got tonight for the end? Let me think what else I can get you going with. Foods that the name has put you off eating them. That's one of the topics. When I say one of the topics, these are just things to prompt you. There might be something else you want to bang on about. You might have some conspiratorial book or some conspiratorial thing you want to talk about. 50 days to the election. I don't know when people are going to start wanting to talk about the election. I suspect never. Because there's so many parties and so much policy, for most people it's just confusing noise. That's the vibe I get. I think they're just waiting for some scandal to polarise them. Separating the supermarkets, though, what a great thing that is. Bring that on. Anywho, 0800 80 1080 and 9292 to text if you want to come through. It's 19 past 11.
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0: 11:21, Marcus. Marcus, good evening.
10: Good evening, Marcus. Marcus, do you like movies?
0: Yeah, I do. I don't watch a lot of them these days because sort of if you work nights, you don't feel like watching movies in the day because you feel like you've got to be out and about. But, yeah, I do enjoy them.
10: I've been watching a lot of old New Zealand movies. Like, I've been watching Kmart Hot Friday with Billy T. James, and that was absolutely brilliant. And I've been watching
0: Goodbye
10: Pork Pie with the new one. And it's very similar, but at the very end of it, in the second one, it's absolutely brilliant. You'll laugh your head off when you see what happens in it. And I've been watching
0: What happens at the end of Goodbye Pork Pie, the sequel?
10: Oh, it's funny. Because, you know how they have the car chase when they get into the car, when all the cars come and intervene when they're doing the police chase, right? They have the road blockages.
0: Yes.
10: Yeah, well, it's they have all the old Minis and the Mini Coopers, all that, because the second one's a Mini Cooper-like, and they all wearing masks and... And then they stop at the roadblocks and they take off their mask and what's his name? Tim Shagbolt jumps out. It's one of the cards. Like, oh, it's funny. I tell you, you laugh like hell watching it. It's absolutely brilliant.
0: I was going to say, I bet Shadbolt's in there some way along the line. So, yeah.
10: It was absolutely well done how they actually done it with Tim Shagbolt and it, like driving one of the Minis. But those shows are absolutely brilliant for the size of the country and make the movies. You remember Ian Mune?
0: Yes.
10: Well, he used to live next door to us in Western Springs many, many years ago.
0: Oh, yeah.
10: I think he had two children, a boy and a girl. I can't think what their names were now. But anyway, he used to make a lot of masks for his shows he used to do, like Plasticine and all that. And I can't remember what material it was. Anyway, it was Halloween and he lived right next door, and I had the Skrilla mask on. It was quite scary in the old days. And I knocked on his front door, and he opened the door, and he slammed the door in my face. And, oh, it was so funny. Because I watched one of his movies as well, because he wrote a lot of movies, old Ian Mune, you know. So, yeah, it's hilarious. And I'll never forget that. And now I was only like 15 or 14 back in those days, like, you know.
0: Are you still in Western Springs, Mark?
10: No, my mum lived in Western Springs since she was three, and she's 93 now. She lived there.
0: Oh, so she's been there for 90 years.
10: Yeah, but it was a family home. We had to sell it in the end because she was getting on in life, and my sister and my mum moved up north up to One Tree Point, so they live up there now, you know. But yeah, it's good for her.
0: Where are you now, Mark?
10: I'm in Henderson. I moved to Henderson.
0: Oh yeah, Hendo. Yeah,
10: you know. So you got to watch some of those New Zealand movies. They're absolutely brilliant, you know. Because
0: did you have them on DVD or video, or did you get them online?
10: No. I've got a lot of DVDs, but I watch on TVNZ Plus, like, you know. But I have a lot of the old movies. I have all the English I like the English comedy because I'm English myself. Like, so I like all the English comedies. Open All Hours, Love Thy Neighbour, Only Fools and Horses, and all that. You know, George and Mildred. They're brilliant movies.
0: You got any of the Carry On movies?
10: Yeah, I got a few of the Carry On. St. James and absolutely brilliant. You know, and it's good because they don't have ads in them, so it's especially in the winter, you watch the movies and, you know, it's brilliant, absolutely brilliant. Love it.
0: You got many VHSs?
10: No, my mum has. She's got all the old ones. She likes all the musicals and all the old stuff, like, and she still watches them to this day. And that's on the VHS, you know. She won't part with them, like, you know. She's so funny. She's so set in the ways, like, you know. Mine's three, and she's got all the faculty. She's, you know, she's not short of a few brains. And she's very switched on, my mum, like, you know.
0: Brilliant. Okay, Mark, I'll leave it there, but nice to talk to you. 25 past 11 if you want to come through. 0800, you know the rest, here till 12. If you want to talk on air, that's good. If not, that's also good. I'll keep you updated with the Sydney Swans, but do talk if you want to be on air. 0800 80 1080 and 9292 to text if you want to come through. Anything goes for the final half hour, final 30. There's been a big night at Wearable Arts. I don't know how to describe the winning to tapestry work. It's hard to see the photo of it to see how it actually how the actual form works. It doesn't really look like it's wearable. It looks like more a woman standing in a closet, but looks very well executed. And if you are driving up for the Warriors, if you're travelling and got tickets, I'd be curious to know how far away you're travelling for that. Be the last time they play in New Zealand for this year, regardless of what goes on. If they do win this, then they play one more game in Australia. If they win that, then they play another game in Australia. But everything's in Australia from now on. 28 past 11 o'clock, 0800 80 1080 and 9292 to text. If there's news around the world, I will try and bring that to you, people, as I'm doing now. Yep. Not seeing anything since I last looked that I can see, but I'll keep looking. If you've got breaking news, we haven't had any whale strandings for a while. Always curious about that. Always keep an eye on those. Now, not many AI calls this week. I still have a lot of worry about that. Probably more worried about it, the fact that Trump said we shouldn't be worried about it. Always kind of play the game of opposites with him. If he's not worried about it, I think there's probably extreme reasons to be worried about it. Because he seems to have no idea, apart from how he can monetize the whole thing. So, yes, be in touch if you want to talk. 11:30.
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0: Screwing the Australian rules. Perth on 69, Fremantle, Frio, the Dockers on 42. Harmony, it's Marcus, good evening.
20: Hey, Marcus. Hey, I was just thinking about AI and the Trump connection there, and I saw this on Facebook, that he bought stock in all these AI companies just before this whole kerfuffle came out a few days ago. So that could be one of the reasons he's saying it's no big deal. What do you reckon?
0: If he's saying it's no big deal, it's certainly going to be a big deal. I think it's going to be terrifying.
20: I know it. Hey, but I want to talk about social media in general. And I was on Twitter before Elon Musk took it over, and I found that was quite stimulating sort of for politics and so forth, but it got quite toxic, so I left that one.
0: Harmony, what was staggering is it got so toxic so quickly. It became something completely different. It became useless and nasty almost overnight.
20: It did. I went from, basically seeing the people that I followed to, in a very short time, I was getting bombarded by all these people that I'd never followed or anything, particularly these Trump people like Marjorie Taylor Greene and all these things. And finally, when you respond to them, it makes it worse, because the algorithms amplify the whole thing. So,
0: and Harmony, you would be someone that social media was not good for, because you're someone that's quite outspoken and up for a fight too. That can't have been. I mean, you must have to temper your own responses with it.
20: I do to some degree, and there are definitely. What do you say? Certain entities that I don't mind trolling at all, but
0: would you not be happier off it altogether though? Because it must be.
20: Well, there's so many good things about it though in my life. Like I've connected with friends from grade school.
0: Stuff from the early days was old school, and all that stuff was fantastic. But then it just kind of ate itself.
20: But you've got to control it yourself. You can control the algorithms to some degree by what you engage with.
0: Yes.
20: But when I get into some of these heated things, it's not going to go anywhere because they're not going to change their mind no matter what you say, right? So I usually leave them with this: engaging in a battle of wits with someone who is clearly unarmed is just plain cruel, don't you think? So I unequivocally apologize. And that usually ends the conversation if it needs to be. But
0: The thing I struggle with is I can understand arguments, but there's always an element of nastiness that goes with it.
20: You do have to. But let's talk about the good stuff again. Just a little while ago, I get new music coming at me, which I find quite inspiring, some of it, just stuff I would have never seen or heard of. And I saw this clip of the Rolling Stones doing a live recording of Wild Horses back in 1995. And it was really, really well done. And it just blew me away. So, I don't want to throw out the baby with the bathwater.
0: And you make a good point. The thing, I tell you, the one thing that Facebook is really good for is historical sites, that put up old photos and stuff like that. It's such a great place to share that sort of, it works so well for that. And I tend to find with the history people, whether it's early train shots or early shots of Auckland or Southland or whatever, you can't really start a fight with someone on a historical site. So the comments seem to be quite good.
20: Yeah, and you're the train guy, so
0: But with music too, when people, there's music nostalgia websites with old footage of bands and stuff, which is phenomenal.
20: even some of the new stuff. But I'll tell you something else that just happened, and this is quite profound, is that I reconnected with one of my school friends, and he came here to see me last year, 2 years ago, him and his wife. And we were really close in high school and choir and all that kind of stuff. Well, just over a week ago, he was riding his bicycle in our hometown. His wheel caught the curb, and it threw him into the traffic, and he got run over and killed.
0: Well, that's sad. You know,
20: this is 10 days ago. One of my best friends, you know. And it was such a shock, because when somebody dies from cancer and so forth, they've been sick, you have some time to prepare.
0: Yeah.
20: But this was just such a shock. And
0: how long had it been since you'd seen him, Harmony?
20: Oh, half a century almost.
0: And was he all right? He hadn't become a Trumpian or anything?
20: No. No, he was such a wonderful, warm, and he was kind of goofy in a way, and that was part of his charm. Yeah. That was part of his charm, that he had a silly sense of humor, you know?
0: And it stayed in your hometown, Hetty.
20: Yeah. And I'm friends with his family, too, his brothers, and so I've written a song. That's all I could do last week. I haven't finished it yet, but, you know, it affected me so deeply, and you can't bring them back, but you can keep their memory alive. I think that's important.
0: You got the chorus sorted?
20: Yeah. The first line is, I really didn't want to write this song.
0: Yeah, it's nice. I imagine that's the last line as well, is it?
20: I think it is.
0: Yeah. I reckon it is.
20: The chorus. When I get it finished, I'll pass it on to you.
0: Lovely to talk, Harmony. Thank you so much. There we go. 23 away from 12. Huge. They're crossing out of there's the big watch party in Fremantle in Perth where they're all watching the game. And it looks like they are very depressed. It's not going well. 70 to 42. This is the Sydney Swans over Fremantle. I think I'm pronouncing that probably wrong. It's not my specialist title. I was curious to know about that brown snake in Perth too, if anyone knows the name of that, from that emailer. Welcome people here to 12. My name is Marcus. If you want to come through, it's always enjoy a good final flurry because it sets me up for a good weekend, knowing you guys are still out there and engaging. So if you do want to talk about any of these things or something really different, I wouldn't mind a couple of Warriors calls before the end because I think that's appropriate. But that's not exclusive. But yeah, I was tempted to do a Warriors. Sweepstake, but I don't like sweepstakes because you've got to get a prize, which is faffing around. And then I think people only ring because of the prize, whereas I think you should ring sweepstakes for the joy of getting it right. So that's probably my challenge for a sweepstake. But I probably won't watch it. I'd be too nervous. Unless, if it starts well and goes badly, I'll walk away or vice versa. But yeah, that's me. 22 to midnight. Jim Sneddon on at 12. If you've got something that you want to mention or talk about or say before then, that would be great. Sunday 6:05 for the Warriors. And I can't believe that Sky Open aren't playing it live or playing it. That's terrible. But oh well. Yes, the pubs will be doing well and people going to friends' places. This day in 1970, Jimi Hendrix found dead. It's a while ago now, isn't it? 56 years ago. Also this day in 1937, the first state house opened in Midamar. You can go and see that, by the way. I was just wandering around Wellington one day and I came across it. 1937, so that's 89 years ago we had the first state houses. Not many calls over the week about the High Rocks athlete, but I kind of avoided that as a topic because it was just, I didn't really know how we could delicately get into that. Certainly for those people that don't know about High Rocks, they know about it. Now, I think she's been badly treated too, by the way. It's a sport, I don't know why it's called High Rocks. Oh, it stands for, is it an acronym? No. It's 8 1-kilometre runs followed by 1 of 8 different functional workout stations. Sounds terrible. Yeah. No word why it's called that. Originally it was called Curox, C-U-R-O-X. So there we go. But it's pretty hard out. And she was sponsored by Puma. And they've cancelled her clothing range because they're finding a euphemism for it. I mean, they've said she soiled herself. Or she defecated during the performance. Not like the person that did that at the Devilskin concert. It seemed to be a competitive accident, but hasn't gone well for her. And they reckon it's just about destroyed the brand. The brand is worth $1 billion, High Rocks, and they reckon this is kind of going to be the end of it. Yes. Some say the brand will recover, some not, but, you know, it's a bit like what Raygun did to breakdancing. You can't mention it because everyone's going to go on about her. Now, you mention High Rocks, everyone's going to go on about the athlete. The only good thing about it, she's got an unpronounceable surname. Looks like a bad Scrabble rack. So, Joanna Whitex. About 6 consonants in the middle with no vowel. But she was sponsored by Puma. But everyone put on the comments Puma pants. And, yeah, so they've stopped her clothing range. She was one of Puma's High Rocks ambassadors. She called it a dream come true. There we go. I guess her clothing collection will be quite collectible. So there we go. That is that from me. It's 18 to 12. If you want to talk quickly before the end, I'd love to hear from you. Is there anything else you want to mention? Fuel, Trump, gambling, the Warriors. How your week's been? Oh, and the Central Rail Link. What an extraordinary thing that is. Once you get into that, you're ready to get into that. By the way, the Dockers have just scored. They are beside themselves. So it's down to 21 points behind they are now. And that's the end of the third quarter. They've got one more quarter to go. So, yeah, I don't know what it's like for comebacks in this game. I imagine they've got their work cut out for them, but you never know. Let me take a break. It's 17 to 12.
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25: 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Know where it's headed. And where it might end up. With the New Zealand Herald. 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
27: Marcus Lushnights, the number one.

0: But I just wonder if the expectations and the pressure might undo us. You might want to opine on that. It is Bird of the Year competition too, which I don't really know much about. The black robin, the karuri, is the leader, and the kakapo is second, and the kariaria, the New Zealand falcon, great bird, is third. But I'm never quite sure why one bird would be Bird of the Year one year and not the next year. Surely the top birds would always be the top birds. It's not like birds' popularity come and goes. That's why I've always found that one a bit tricky. But yes, be in touch if you want to talk before the end of the show. I'm going to stay here and I think watch the end of that football. But it's 14-12. Let me think if I can throw some random questions at you to get you engaged for the final bit. Let me think what I've got that might drag you out. What can I tell you about? No, I think we're just about done with everything. I'm just trying to think of something else. But yeah. Someone says, Marcus, lock your Facebook profile. AI is increasingly being used to finalise information posted publicly online. Your Facebook post, photos, groups, other public information can be collected, searched and collected together by anyone doing a simple ChatGPT search. Think about who could be looking you up, landlords, employers, government departments, ex-partners, or anyone else. Don't assume your Facebook activity is private just because you haven't shared it. I think that brings to mind what people actually put on there. But yeah, I reckon probably over time and in the not-too-distant future, people won't be posting much at all because they'll be freaked out. I'm just watching some High Rocks now to see what people do. It feels like a kind of an adventure game that you have at school, but sort of the growing-up version of it, pushing weights, doing things like that, with running in between. It's kind of got treadmills and stuff and rowing machines. Looks exhausting. I don't know what happened to CrossFit. CrossFit was all the rage for a while, but then it sort of became a bit too full on, so I don't quite know what's happened with that. The people look extraordinarily fit and extraordinarily strong. You wonder how their joints will cope. 12-12. Quarter time in the Aussie rules, 70-49. A lead of 21. It's just about to commence the fourth quarter. So there we go. That's what I've got for you. 0800 80 1080. If you want to talk before the end, I think the weather's pretty average up across the country too. People probably hit the hay, gone to bed early. If you're doing any driving or anything interesting, that'd be good to hear from you. State of the road, state of play. Anything else at all? 0800 80 1080. Warren Buffett has stepped down as the chairman of Berkshire Hathaway. Not surprising, he is 96. And you've got much more of a chance of being struck by a shark than by lightning now in Australia. I think it's five times as much of a chance. Fatal shark attack at Sorrento, the beach north of the Swan River in Perth, just today. That's happened. And not that long ago. So there we go. 0800 80 1080 and 9292 to text. Good evening, Barb. This is Marcus. Welcome.
1: Hi, Marcus. Look, I've just got a bit of a problem. I was going to ring you earlier, and then I thought, no, it's a wee bit trivial. But what's happened, there's a bayonet fitted light bulb, it's an Osram light bulb, has gone poof, and the metal bayonet bit is still in the ceiling fitting. Okay. But the bulb dropped onto the carpet, it didn't break or anything.
0: Okay.
1: Do I need to turn the mains off or just turn it off at the wall, because that's a metal bit that's sticking in,
0: yeah,
1: still there, that would normally come out with the bulb.
0: Look, do you know what you use to get that bit out?
1: No.
0: You'd certainly need to turn the mains off, I would think, right?
1: Yeah.
0: But Barb, I have heard if your light bulb and it's a bayonet crack, smashes, and the metal bit is in there and you can't have anything to put, I have heard you use a potato.
1: Well, someone said that today, but I thought they were joking.
0: No, I think you cut a potato in half.

0: stuff, and you can wedge it in there so it could take some purchase on that. And then you can, but you'd most certainly have to turn off the mains to do that. But I have heard, and I've never done it, but I can see how did you cut yourself?
1: No, the bulb didn't break or anything. I just found it on the carpet.
0: Oh, I see, I understand. Okay.
1: When I turned out the light, I heard it go poof, and I thought, oh, well, I'll change the bulb tomorrow. But the bulb must have dropped onto the carpet without me hearing it. And, I didn't want to have to turn the mains off because it means setting the stove.
0: I think you've certainly got to. But I think a potato is the way to get that out. Otherwise, get a sparky or something. But
1: good as gold. I'll give it a crack. I'll turn the mains off and just to be sure. But I just thought, no, you'll know. I'll give you a ring.
0: Thank you. Appreciate the call. 9 to 12.
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0: Large 2 in the AFL. It seems like the score is 70-61, and there's 20 minutes and a quarter, so there's 70 minutes left to go. 70-61, so it's become much closer. Pete, it's Marcus. Good evening.
11: Yeah, again there, Marcus. This lady just rang up before about that bane that's still inside your light socket. I've done that the odd time too. So what all you do is, rather than getting a spark, it costs you a fortune just to do that. Turn the main off. She hasn't got a long pair of pliers of handles on it. Get a neighbour or maybe a son or someone, and all you do is get a pair of pliers, or a daughter. Daughter, whatever, and just push it up and it'll come out really easy. They're metal anyway, so you just get a long pair of pliers, stick it inside there, and make sure you turn the main off, and you just turn it around, and it'll just come out and put a new bulb in there. If you get a spark, it'll probably cost you $200 to do that.
0: Would you use a potato?
11: I haven't heard of that one before, but I've done it before. I do it the way that I know, and that's how I've done it. I've done the odd two, probably done two or three of those in my lifetime. They come out really easy.
0: You must be quite tough on your light bulbs if you're breaking them.
11: Oh, I don't know how I've done it. I've done it the odd time. I have done it.
0: Yeah, at least you're honest.
11: Yeah, so they're easy fixed. No big cost.
0: Any plans for the weekend, Pete?
11: Yeah, I'm going to watch the Warriors on Sunday. So I just hope they win it for our sake. And
0: you haven't got Sky, have you, though?
11: No, I'll just go to the crowded house and just watch it live there.
0: Will they do a meal? Will they do a meal of the evening?
11: So they will do, but it starts at 1, so it'll be all over by 3, so still got another 3 hours.
0: No, Peter, doesn't start at 1, it starts at 6, 5 past 6.
11: Does it?
0: Yeah.
11: 6 on Sunday night.
0: Yeah.
11: Oh, that's good. I didn't know that. I thought, I look on before and it said something about 1 o'clock start. Okay, no, quarter
0: past. Yeah, 5 past 6, I'm pretty sure that's when it's, that someone let us know if that's not right, but I'm pretty sure that's when it is.
11: Oh, that's cool. Then I will definitely have a meal there. Cause they put it on the big screen. I don't mind doing that. You've got to pay the staff.
0: Exactly. And they respect you there, Pete, too. Good on you. Darren, it's Marcus. Good evening and welcome.
12: Marcus, how are you, mate? I've been spoken to you for ages.
0: I'm real good.
12: How's Bluff going?
0: Perfect. Well, it's pretty wet, actually. It's pretty wet.
12: Any wipeout running in the air or not?
0: No, I think... No, I spoke to Keith yesterday, and it's been too wet. And I think that a couple of deaths out there, too. Heart attacks and stuff. Did you hear that?
12: Yeah, Tony told me that the other day, actually. I couldn't believe it.
0: Yeah.
12: Hey, I want to talk about Countdown versus Pack and Save.
0: I've only got about 40 seconds, Darren.
12: Oh, mate. Remember when the White Ochre Hotel burned down?
0: Yes.
12: Oh, fuck.
0: Fudge.
12: Oh, sorry, my language. Fudge.
0: I can't swear this time because I can't rebuild the delay up in time for the... Do you think the Warriors will do it, Darren?
12: I reckon the Roosters will win the whole comp. It'll be a Roosters-Dolphins final. Which is, look, I'm a Roosters fan. No, I like the Warriors.
0: Oh, that,
12: to
0: guy,
12: win it, but,
0: that guy Sam's back, isn't he? Is he well again? What's his name?
12: Jerry.
0: No. You know the name I'm talking about. Now I've just forgotten my name. Anyway, Sam Walker. Sam Walker, he's back in, isn't he? He was
12: Jerry
0: injured.
12: Jerry the coach. Oh, you know, he's coming back. Oh, Tomani Martin. Oh, he's a
0: club. No, you're talking rubbish stuff. That's it for me. I shall return on Monday. Yeah, I won't say it. See ya.
13: Usually I know exactly what to write for a radio ad, but this time I don't. Because this ad is for Alzheimer's Awareness Month, and for me, Alzheimer's isn't a radio ad. It's a disease my mum is battling. So rather than writing an ad, I thought I'd share a memory. I remember watching sport with my mum. She had her favourite teams, her favourite players, and she'd loudly cheer them on. The other day I put the rugby on. The crowd was loud. The commentators were loud. But my mum stayed silent. I've never heard silence so loud. Let's remember, September is Alzheimer's Awareness Month.
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24: In this update, the boss of supermarket company Foodstuffs is defending its profit margins as national campaigns on breaking it up. The party wants to separate Pack and Save from New World and Foursquare if the Commerce Commission gives the green light. It says Foodstuffs North Island had a profit margin of about 4% last year, higher than about 2.5% in Australia. But the company's North Island CEO, Chris Quinn, says property ownership and store performance contribute to that difference.
25: If we had a lower profit margin, we wouldn't be building new distribution centres, we wouldn't be building new stores in Vic Park, we wouldn't be investing in the innovation and experience.
24: Petrol and diesel are getting more expensive again, but food prices are stabilising. Latest figures show petrol prices rose 2% last month, while diesel rose 8.6%. Business reporter Michael Sergel runs through the latest numbers.
1: Petrol inflation is now back up at almost 18%, while diesel inflation is at almost 46%. Higher jet fuel prices have also pushed up international airfares by more than 21% over the past year. Electricity inflation has eased, though, to 9%, with food price inflation remaining at 1.9%.
24: There were furious scenes in Parliament as the government pushed through new move-on powers amid accusations it will criminalise homelessness. The newly passed Move On Bill gives police powers to move people aged 18 and over if they're behaving in a disorderly fashion, begging or sleeping rough. Green MP Tamitha Paul says the government has made homelessness worse and can't handle the consequences of its own actions.
2: This will not end homelessness because they did not even attempt to address the root factors of why there is record-level homelessness in this country.
24: Dentists and oral therapists have been given a $78 million boost this year to keep young people's teeth healthy. Associate Health Minister Matt Doocy says it includes a 5% increase in funding for private providers to support free dental care for under-17s. It also ups funding for common procedures, such as allowing for population growth and some admin tasks. That's news. In sports, Rugby League, despite being named on the extended bench for tomorrow's NRL knockout at Eden Park, star Warriors wing Dallin Watene-Zelezniak remains uncertain to feature as he continues to recover from a broken collarbone. The Newcastle Knights have named star back rower Dylan Lucas in the extended reserves 8 weeks after he dislocated and fractured his left ankle. In rugby, back-to-back NPC wins for Auckland, defeating hosts Tasman 24-22 in Blenheim, sealed by a penalty kick to win with 3 minutes remaining. Auckland are provisionally a point outside the top eight playoff zone in 10th. And in cricket, the New Zealand women are looking for a new coach after Ben Sawyer was let go. Sawyer had been in charge of the White Ferns for 4 years. The Australian coach's contract was due to expire in December. That's sport. I'm Tony Doe.
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20: 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The forecast in the west from Northland to Kapiti, including the central high country, partly cloudy with isolated showers. Coromandel, Bay of Plenty, Gisborne and Hawke's Bay. Areas of morning fog around the Bay of Plenty, otherwise partly cloudy. Wellington and Wairarapa, partly cloudy, the chance of a shower. Buller to Westland, showers becoming widespread and heavier in the morning. Nelson and Marlborough, mainly fine except for showers about the Nelson Ranges. Canterbury and Otago, mainly fine, some showers around Otago, snow to 700 metres. Clutha, Southland and Fiordland, showers or rain, heavy at times about Fiordland, falling as snow to 400 metres. Gale westerly winds and squally thunderstorms are possible from the afternoon. For the Chatham Islands, often cloudy with occasional showers.
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20: News Talk ZB, it's coming up 6 minutes past 12 on a Saturday morning, Saturday, September 19. Greetings. We'll be doing open line talkback on the ZB network through this Saturday morning. The phone number is 0800 80 10 80. If you'd like to text, it's 92 92. And the email is jim@newstalkzb.co.nz. Just some confirmation here. Am I correct in thinking no more cognitive testing for our older drivers? On Tuesday, Seniors Minister Casey Costello announced they shouldn't have to go through cognitive testing based on age alone. Now, is this just an idea, a proposal to be studied more, or is this actually going to happen? Now, I am for the latter, where your GP assesses people individually and then uses cognitive screening only where there is a clinical reason to do so. Now, to me, that sounds fair and will take away a lot of stress for people over 75 trying to renew their driver's license. I do hear the cognitive test can be quite tricky. It's been said it could even trip up some younger people. Casey Costello says a single screening test can't determine whether someone is safe on the road. Any test should consider the person's overall health, the cognitive function, as well as their medical and driving history. So making things easier for over 75s to renew their driver's license. 0800 80 10 80.

0: News Talk Zippy, it's coming up 12:08. Good morning, Roy. Hello.
1: I'm very well, thank you, Jim, and I hope you're very well where you are.
0: Yes, thank you very. Yep. Got my cup of tea here. It's all good. It's a bit wet and rainy, I think, and windy outside, but it's all good in here. Happy as.
1: As they say, snug and warm inside.
0: That's the one.
1: Well, yes, I've just finished my hot toddy, my lemon and honey.
0: Yep.
1: And I've got Daisy here as my collar, warm collar. It's turned quite nasty, actually. It's 7, dropped down to 7.
0: Ooh.
1: But, yeah, and I still don't know where they get it from. I'm glad I get my weather from Jono, but according to the heads, weather people in wherever they come from in New Zealand, this is our third warmest winter. But all our family, north and south, it's the worst conditions they've ever experienced. And just locally, which is not too far away, is the Waiuru road's been closed, and that hasn't happened for many a time. And snow, it's, been terrible. So, okay.
0: Yeah, I did hear, was it last week, the desert road was closed because of snow, but just for a little while. It wasn't sort of like hours and hours or a half a day or something, but there was snow on the desert road.
1: Yeah, but it's, as I say, anyway, you know, with our weather, as I say, it's definitely been a very cold, wet winter. And but as we look ahead, I just got the report from Jono, and he's telling us our next 7 days, the mornings, AM, and then lows from 2 to 4 for the next 7, and we'll be struggling to get anything higher than a 15. So I don't call it warm.
0: No, 15, livable, but it's not going to break out the Hawaiian shirt in 15 degrees, no.
1: That's right. No. Well, as I said, we've been blessed, you know, this winter as always, since we've had our heat pump and the HRV, and head office has it set at 25, so far too hot for me, but inside I'm doing very well in my summer PJs, my powder blue summer PJs. So, but outside, yeah. Now and again, I've been able to get the Hawaiian shirt on and shorts, but as I say, it's, you know, because you hop out of a warm house into a car and then inside in the shops and so on.
0: Yes.
1: But I just don't do long trousers. Never have done, Jim, but not being silly as I, you know, have to wear them, you know, where I have to. But, yeah, I do prefer the shorts and... prefer that. But anyway, it's like everyone else, you know, of the twos that we've got plenty of them across our flock. I think there might only be two couples that actually have the same temperatures. They both like. But in most, like head office and me, she likes it cold, hot. I like it, you know, the other way. But anyway, I guess that's why we've got clothes. But starting off the moon, he was saying we've actually got a half. She's exactly halfway. And I think he said in 9 days, we could be having another full moon. So that
0: okay,
1: might
0: something
1: be
0: to look forward to.
1: Yeah, it always is. Yeah, and I always feel for you that some of the humans just get a little bit out of control when the full moon's above.
0: Yes.
1: But, yeah.
0: It is noticeable sometimes.
1: Yeah, and Holly was telling me that some Irish radio stations won't play any of Ed Sheeran's songs.
0: Yep.
1: Is that right? You heard that?
0: I've heard that, yeah. It's a classic. It's radio network in Ireland. So, yeah, I'm sure they'll back down at some point, but for now, no Ed Sheeran.
1: Oh, okay. Oh, well, whatever it was, I suppose, like, you guys can play what you want to, too. I get it. That's that way, too, is it?
0: Oh, well, I mean, this is not a music station. It's a talk station, but we are able to play music. We've been given no serious brief on what sort of music we are or are not allowed to play. But, you know, you've got to be reasonably sensible with a radio station like News Talk ZB. Although Bruce Russell played Led Zeppelin, Stairway to Heaven, a couple of times.
1: Okay. And I think you might have played a bit of music too, haven't you?
0: I have. Absolutely, I have. I don't think I play Stairway to Heaven. I think that was when Bruce was doing overnights and he wanted to go to the bathroom and he needed a long track. And Stairway to Heaven is indeed a long track.
1: It's great to have these things for these moments, eh?
0: That's right.
1: Yeah. So anyway, what's come across my desk at the last staff meeting was, and not everyone follows. This surprised me, though. It might have been a few others that one of our New Zealand League stars, his son is taking up football with the Auckland Football Club Association.
0: But okay.
1: Still in sport, so that's good. And as these come across, I got this one, I'll run past you. Kim.com's wife has entered the race for Chris Perks' Auckland seat.
0: Yeah, Mr.
1: And from...
0: Just the North Auckland. Yes, I read about that last night. The Freedom and Freedom Party of Information. I don't know the name of it. But, yep, she's put her name forward.
1: Because I hadn't heard his name for many a time.
0: Mr. Pink was in a bit of trouble a month or so ago. The suggestion was he tried to roll Christopher Luxon. Was it maybe 2 months ago, 6 weeks ago or something? It failed and Mr. Luxon sacked him from cabinet. And so he thought, well, you know, my days in politics are over.
1: Oh, no. No, this is Kim.com.
0: Yeah, I know, his wife.
1: Yeah. Oh, is that right? He got it. Oh, it's true. Oh, okay. Yeah, I don't do much. Head office does all the politics. So, right. Okay. Yeah, just things that I hadn't, you know, heard names. But there you go. I suppose, of course, from now on, it's a race to for who's going to run the country too.
0: Well, yeah. Exciting election time.
1: Yeah. And this has interested me for a long time. You know, I would go back, as I said, I don't know how many decades when they started, was the Lego. And who was it? I think it might have been Debbie was telling me that as her kids are into Lego, that she said from nearly a bankrupt position to 80 million, the New Zealand boom is with the Lego here. Apparently it's really taken off. Have you heard that?
0: No, I'd never thought it really went away. It's been as popular as I can. I've never owned a Lego set, but they still seem to be everywhere. When you go around to a friend's place who's got kids, there's Lego, and it's not cheap. Boy.
1: No. And the worst thing in bare feet to stand on a couple of pieces too.
0: Apparently.
1: Right?
0: Yes, I have heard.
1: Yeah. And the Flight of the Conchords, I hadn't heard of him for a long time. But I think it might have been Rachel said, because she's into that New Zealand stuff, and she said the tickets were sold out in just minutes yesterday.
0: Oh, okay, good on them.
1: Yeah, too right. I love it when our New Zealand mob, you know, get up there at the top. And she was saying one of the troubled schools in Auckland is going to close. But this got me, and we did a lot of the Ponsonby Strip when we were there, and I remember this place quite well. It was the Ponsonby Mekong Baby Restaurant, and that's... closing its doors permanently. And what Debbie said was, she's a frequent visitor up there, is, you know, so many that have had there for years as an income just all of a sudden comes to a stop.
0: Yes, I read a little bit about Mekong Baby. Yeah, so they are closed. I knew they were getting rid of staff. They were shedding people. But now the latest is that restaurant is closing in Auckland. Okay.
1: Well, that's what they were told. Yeah, they, you know, they do that line and whatever. But and the other one where we spent many a summer is the Piha Motor Camp, and apparently that could come to a close as well with the, you know, the increased high waters and stuff.
0: But yeah, the flooding. Maybe
1: Yeah, I think it might be something a bit like Mount Maunganui, not so much as the cliff falling, but with the high rising temperatures. You know?
0: Yeah, I don't know what's causing the floods out at the Piha camping ground. I'm not sure. The fact is, it's at sea level anyway, I think. It's not sort of...
1: Oh, 10, Oh, yeah, it is. Yeah. Oh, I remember the other day we spoke about the birds. These are the feathered birds. And I think it must be getting pretty close to when New Zealand's going to, each year, don't they? They pick the bird of the year.
0: Yes, and it's, I think, nominations. Oh, no, yeah, closes on Sunday. So you can vote up until Sunday, I gather.
1: Yeah, my favourite, although it's a dangerous little beggar, are the kakapo. You know, incredible. I couldn't believe. And they're one of the heaviest parrots in the world.
0: Oh, okay. And Stephen Fry, the English comedian, is backing them as well.
1: And this is interesting for the Elvis Presley fans, that Graceland of his, apparently, it's the second most visited home in America, and the number one place they visit is the White House.
0: Okay. But, hear Gracelands, I know quite a few people have made a pilgrimage, if you want, to Gracelands in Memphis. Apparently it's way smaller than you expect.
1: Yeah, so everyone's told me who's been there.
0: Way smaller. All right, Roy, I'm going to have to keep moving. Do you have a little gem that you can drop on us?
1: I do, but just this one before, and I've been to it many times. It's in the Palmerston North Centre there, and it's in the fifth place most visited in the Lonely Planet. And it's the toilet there. Apparently it's an ancient one, but it says it's the fifth most picturesque building in New Zealand. And I thought to close with this one, Jim.
0: Yes.
1: You cannot do all the good in the world needs, but what you do is always good for the needs of the world.
0: Oh, there you go. All right. Okay. Cheers, Roy. Have a good one, mate. Enjoy your Saturday. A quick text before the break. Did the driving test for upcoming 75th birthday. I found the cognitive part pretty easy. The test similar to what Donald Trump insists he aces. I believe the test should stay. Need to get glasses tweaked. Thanks for a text there from Mark. Thank you for it. News Talk ZB 1220.
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0: News Talk ZB. Sue, good morning.
7: Oh, good morning.
0: Good morning, Sue. How are things?
7: Yeah, good, mate.
0: Excellent.
7: Can't complain. Now, I've got a very well-balanced observation, but before I do, that clip from a tanga to pull on and use at 12. She's right, you know, creating homelessness by selling off state houses, then criminalising those affected is really outrageous in my book too. It's crazy.
0: Yes, I heard a bit of that clip. She sounded pretty angry.
7: Well, she's right, you know. And I've had a bee in my bonnet over this for quite some time. And the fact that much older women are affected probably more than the men now. And I just don't think that's acceptable. But did you listen yesterday to a Crips husband? I'm just thinking that bloody stroke advertisement now. If you get all those things, do you ring an ambulance every day? Those stroke things.
0: Oh, right, the four letters that stand for something. Yes, okay, yeah.
7: Yeah, they should get that off, because just about everyone's got those symptoms, for goodness sake. But anyway, did you listen to Chris Hipkins' session with Kerry yesterday morning?
0: No, I didn't.
7: Oh, okay. Well, I thought he was on for about an hour.
0: Yeah, he was on from 10 till 11 or something, I heard.
7: Yep, that's it. He was good and concise, and he said, you know, talked about stopping tag-on parties, vetoing policies of the bigger parties. And the funny thing is they shoved their own policies through under urgency without going through any process at all. And it's about time that was addressed, and good on them. And another one I thought was very good was to bring in a corporate homicide law. That's a long overdue as well.
0: Yes, I've heard little bits about that, like a $10 million fine or some jail time as well, if it's proved.
7: Yeah. Well, I mean, it's obvious in a lot of cases, but because it's not the law, they get away with it, don't they?
0: Well, away with it. They are open to companies are open to fines and things if some of their people are hurt or killed on the job. You know, they don't walk away scot-free entirely. Usually it's the company that winds up in court, not the managing director, but that may change. I'm not quite sure where they're going with it.
7: No, it'll be interesting to see if that's expanded, because it should be. And now, I was going to talk. There's a lot of things happening at the moment, but the RMA reforms, this will equate, in my view, to a nightmare on Elm Street. When all elements are added together on high-rise rabbit hutches in Auckland, it kind of, to me, points out as a very dodgy picture coming. I don't know if you've even thought about that, but it kind of starts with the planning restrictions, the unlimited height, very little regulation, proximity.
0: It looks like the developers have got the run of the mill of the Auckland CBD, rather. Yes.
7: Absolutely have. That's dead right. And then of course, you have the self-certification. Well, that's a joke. Drain layers were one mention. Well, there's so much leakage around now into other people's places. It's ridiculous. But already, councils have little to do with boundaries and fences. Developers seem to have their own surveyors. And the last ones I cross-examined, they could barely speak English, like a lot of them. And what was the other one? Self-certification. I think what it's going to see is a city full of cowboys, as happened when council, I don't know if you can remember this, when council civil engineers were replaced with contractors, and that's how we got the leaky houses all over the place.
0: Oh, yeah, and that was a perfect storm, though. It was also, you know, the government saying you don't, timber doesn't have to be tantalised or something. And there's a whole bunch of things. It was a perfect storm that led to that leaky housing. Oh, and, in fact, it's still an issue now.
7: It's never been addressed properly, has it?
0: No, no, no. I've had friends and family seriously tied up in the leaky home thing. It's cost them a hell of a lot of money. Money they just didn't need to be paying out. But, you know.
7: No, that's so true. I mean, we did we did quite a lot of work on this going right back to the end of the 90s onwards. And we used to go all around the Auckland region, and we actually identified a lot of houses that were already leaking. They weren't there for very long. I won't say the addresses. I don't want to upset people that might have bought them, but
0: no, well,
7: there were so many,
0: okay.
7: It wasn't funny, you know?
0: Yeah, we had quite a few in Ōrākei where I was living at the time. Houses had to be wrapped in plastic, you know. Oh, just the money, the heartache.
7: I know there was a hell of a lot in West Auckland as well. But I also had the... I went around the country talking to the professors, and a lot of the material they were bringing into the country had never been tested here, anywhere. And also got hold of the fire chief engineer, and they were saying the materials they were using with the monolithic cladding, they nearly lost the fire crew in Christchurch through it. Mm. And also there were some places in Remus that the same thing nearly happened. And when we went to the council meetings, we used to call them melting moments, because if one caught fire, the ones around it would melt, you see.
0: Okay.
7: It's what happened, so.
0: Yep. Okay.
7: And I'm thinking, oh, don't tell me we've got Mark II of this again coming, you know what I mean?
0: What, say sorry?
7: I was thinking, I hope it's not Mark II of the same issue, but it might be, mightn't it?
0: Might be. And I am going to get onto that self-certifying a bit later. All right, cheers, Sue. Thank you for calling.
7: All right, I'll be listening. Bye, mate.
0: All right, cheers. Thank you. Quick text here. Jim, regarding Ed Sheeran, musicians should keep politics out of their live concerts. Ed would have known the guy was going to use the concert to vent. People go to hear the music and have a great time. Keep politics for other venues. A text there from Sonia. News Talk CB, 12:30. One spare line. No, two spare lines.
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0: News Talk ZB. Still got a couple of spare lines there. The phone number, 0800 80 10 80. I just wouldn't mind some confirmation. On Tuesday, we had Seniors Minister Casey Costello announcing that over 75s should not have to go through cognitive testing based on age alone. This is when they go to renew their driver's license. As things stand at the moment, over 75, you have to have some sort of cognitive test or cognitive screening. And now Casey Costello seems to be saying that no longer. And I don't know whether that's a proposal or whether that's actually in law now, where over 75s do not have to do the cognitive screening to renew their driver's license at 75. Any comments, any thoughts on this? 0800 80 10 80. Hello, Neil.
10: Hello. So my father drove until he was 87, and my grandmother drove until she was 89. So they would have appreciated, you know, the change if they've both been alive. And the other thing is, you hear that legislation about core services by local government. That's got to be a brilliant idea, hasn't it, would you say?
0: What services with core services? What are we saying here, Neil?
10: Core services, basic services by local government, you know, changing the arrangement so that they're guaranteed. That's got to be a good thing, hasn't it? If we had Cyclone Gabrielle come through again.
0: Are you saying that this is part of the moves to get rid of red tape so things can move quickly?
10: Yeah, it's a good thing, isn't it?
0: Well, yeah, I mean, if things can happen quickly, not tied up in red tape, that has got to be good, yeah. Especially after a major event like a huge flood.
10: It's funny Roy mentioned lemon honey, because that's what I just said just before midnight. I made myself a lemon drink, put some honey in. Is it catching on as a craze around the place or something?
0: Roy has been doing the lemon and honey drink for a long time.
10: Yeah.
0: Apparently it's not the best for your teeth, though. Have you heard this?
10: Yeah. They come out with these things all the time, don't they? That's no good for your teeth.
0: Apparently the lemon takes the enamel off your teeth. I'm not sure how correct that is, but I have heard the suggestion. So the thing is, don't have lemon drinks on a regular basis.
10: We had our landlord over here the other day because he was explaining that next door, where there's a 4-acre section, they're going to be building two apartments on the back part of it, and he was letting us know that. And I said quite sincerely, I said, look, I really trust you. And he said, that's why. He said, I'm so fond of having you guys in this house where we are, because you do, and it shows. And isn't it funny how, like, you can have rapport with a landlord like that and be pretty much in a guaranteed position almost, and yet there's people homeless up the road? Isn't that weird?
0: Yeah. Well, sad, actually. Not just weird, but sad.
10: Yeah, well, them, I don't know what's going to happen after this. But, you know, it's just sad for them. That's a fact. Move along a mile or whatever, and then move along. And then go in a cell, most likely. It's a bit tough. Yeah. Well.
0: Yeah, I'm not 100% convinced on the move-on rules, but we will see how they play out.
10: Yeah, we'll see what actually happens. We'll see if there's much police presence or what's going to happen. The funny thing is, you know, we do get police presence up at the shops near us, usually two patrol officers on foot, and they find that quite effective. I don't know about around the rest of the country, but you see, like, for instance, tonight, since it turned dark, there's only been 9 cars come past here, only 9. And you wonder to yourself, I wonder, you know, if they, how much of those would be people going to the bottle stores? You know what I mean?
0: Mm-hmm. Well, yeah, they could be going to the supermarket. They could be dropping a hot dinner off to their mum. All sorts of reasons why they're out and about.
10: Yeah, I mean, you know, well, I mean, speaking locally, but around the country, I'd be interested to find out, do people find that the number of cars on the road has diminished, especially after dark? I mean, I'd be interested to find that out, you know, because just from observation point of view, we were going to have speed bumps put just to the left out the front here, because our friendly boy racer, who I actually made time to talk to, he went up, parked around the corner, and I went and talked to him, And the other night, he did 150 miles an hour past the year. Or the 140, 150 miles an hour he went past the year. Phew. So I'm a bit concerned for his life, really. You know, I mean, yeah.
0: Way too fast.
10: And of course, we had Marley in here yesterday afternoon, the dog Marley.
0: Mm-hmm.
10: He's just turned two now, so he's starting to get more of a head to him as to, you know, to sit still when he's told and everything. And this morning, probably around 8:30 or 8:20, we get a young friend with his two-year-old son, just turned two, called Bailey. The son's called Bailey. And he wants to show him our pictures on, you know, in the house. Gets inspiration from it. Like, for instance, the recent one we just put up is painted stamps. You recall the 67 change to decimal currency, and all the stamps went from pennies to cents. Well, this is painted version of that.
0: Okay.
10: Showing detail of each stamp, which is amazing how these artists can do these things now.
0: Right, I'll keep an eye out for that.
10: a painting.
0: Yeah, a painting, right, of the decimal currencies.
10: Yeah, decimal currency.
0: Yeah,
10: okay. Painting. Yeah. So that's about my lot for the night. And, of course, I'm looking forward to hearing from the regulars, like Jan and Cam and Kushla and, well, hopefully that Polish girl is often very sweet-natured, isn't she?
0: Which one?
10: The Polish girl.
0: Oh, Kristen.
10: Kristen, yeah.
0: Yeah, yes.
10: Oh,
0: she's a delight. All right, okay, then you take it easy, Neil. Enjoy what's rest of the morning and things.
10: Oh, yeah, okay.
0: All right, mate, cheers, thank you for that. He hangs up very quick. He does hang up very quick. News Talk ZB, one spare line there. The phone number, if you want to jump on and get involved in this talkback, 0800. No, that line has been taken. It's 20 minutes to one.
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0: Wesley, good morning. I knew you would call, and I have a feeling Cameron is going to call as well regarding the Fens,
16: yep.
0: Fire and Emergency New Zealand.
16: Oh, yeah, because now that the official report is officially out, it has exposed a lot of issues, not just in the issues around the fleet, but general management issues as well.
0: Yes. They don't seem to be doing a very good job at all of running this organization.
16: No, and I'm looking at it as a former, as someone who was management in an emergency capacity at McDonald's. I'm like, how did fans screw up so badly?
0: Well, you do have to ask yourself that.
16: Well, I see it every day when the guys go and do their trainings at the station. And that's, for me, over 3 years of seeing the guys struggle. And as I shared with Roman last night, because obviously Roman was the host that was on at the time of the Loafers fire. I've been campaigning ever since for new trucks at Newtown Station.
0: It was just interesting to learn facts like they bought 30 new fire trucks in 2019, but apparently none of them are being used. I don't even know whether they're in the country. A similar story when they wanted to buy some ladder trucks. You know, there was a final sign-off in July last year, and the ladder trucks haven't arrived either.
16: I can give you some clarity on the aerial ladder trucks that you're referring to.
0: Yep.
16: A number of them are sitting at Fraser Engineering in the Hutt Valley.
0: Oh, are they?
16: Yeah. Part of the problem that they have is they can't get certified because of their weight. They need special exemptions for their weight. And obviously, the design keeps being changed partway through the manufacturing process. So every time the design changes, they have to be reinspected. It's just a mess. And the Type 3s that you're referring to, those 30-something trucks, the cab and chassis warranties have already run out. So when they roll into the stations, they won't even be under their standard manufacturing warranty, which, to my view, goes against basic consumer law. If you're going to deliver a new, well, supposedly new truck to the fire station, I expect that the truck is under full manufacturing warranty as well as any other warranty that may come from the company handling the delivery.
0: Yeah, one would have thought so. It's astounding to me that the numbers that they're talking here, and Brooke Van Velden, you know, that no surprises thing, you know, they let her down badly there as well.
16: Yeah, and that there's a number of stuff that are also being sent to the Serious Fraud Office. I kind of have an idea of what those are, but I don't want to go into details. But
0: oh, yeah, no, that hasn't been announced yet. Yes, I know. It's not just in case.
16: It's just been a mess.
0: Yeah.
16: And as someone that works in customer service and had basic management training, because my dad used to be a management trainer, and it's just how did some of these really bad people get into management position? And it's just how did some of these really bad people get into management positions

0: board included, need to be, you know, cleaned out and replaced with competent people. And unfortunately, it's still going to take time before we see a certainty around trucks that are fit for purpose, under manufacturer's warranties, being delivered to stations. And of course, as you know, and as Roman and many, some of your other hosts know, Newtown's 225 is famous around the world for its breakdown, otherwise known as Christine. I'm still got a lot of work ahead of me to make sure that my local station gets the trucks they deserve, but I hope to be able to improve the matter around the country like I have done in the public transit space on other matters. But it's still a lot of work ahead, and it's going to involve dealing with Parliament. Obviously, until the election's been had, things will be on the go slow. There'll be a lot of stuff happening behind the scenes in that time. I understand the Fens board has already had an emergency meeting as of lunchtime on Friday, well, yesterday, as the firefighters were on strike.
1: Yes. I noticed the timing.
0: A lot's happening, but it's long overdue. And, they're getting the karma they deserve.
1: Yep, like I said, I knew I was going to hear from you this morning, Wesley. As soon as I read details about fire and emergency in New Zealand, I go, really? Oh, dear. So they were in charge of, you know, purchasing new gear. That didn't happen. And, oh, what? Spending money that they shouldn't have without letting the minister know. Yep. Mistake after mistake, really.
0: Yeah, and if you came into a McDonald's that was being run like that, you would have known straight away because you would have received bad service as a result.
1: Well, okay. Good on you, Wesley. You and your McDonald's training.
0: It served me well.
1: They do say that about McDonald's, actually, about their management training courses and things. Apparently they are very, very good.
0: And I can confirm that. Well, I'll let you go because we're about to butt up against the news and any other calls you may want to get on before one.
1: Exactly. But all right, mate.
0: Our friend from Palmerston North will be on shortly after one, depending on where he is in the queue.
1: Yes, exactly. All right, Wesley. Cheers, mate.
0: See ya.
1: Bye-bye. Rather long text came in. Read the move-on orders for over 18-year-old street dwellers. It's not about disrespecting their situation. They should not be begging or sleeping in doorways in city centres. The CBD has been taken over and caused the decent majority from visiting. I went down Queen Street the other day, was put off by people begging and rough belongings littering doorways. These people need health and support, but not where it intimidates others. It annoys me when do-gooders say you just don't care about these unfortunate people. I care and would like to see them housed nicely, but I also don't want them to be having a negative impact on the businesses and people visiting the city. A text here from Rob. The weird thing is Kerry had the CEO of Retail New Zealand, so she represents the shopkeepers, including the ones in the CBD of Auckland, and she was saying actually they're not the problem that they're being made out to be. She says quite often they've gone by 7, 8 a.m., I think Kerry was surprised where that interview went. I don't think it was the way that she was expecting, because you kind of figure, okay, we'll get the retailers on and they can say just how awful it is. But this woman was actually, no, they're not that bad, actually. You know, I was very surprised, as was Kerry. News Talk ZB, 9 minutes to one.
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4: News Talk ZB. Good morning. Greetings, Yvonne.
5: Oh, hello, Jim. I wanted to follow up, you know, with Sue, you know, unlike her, my points are unbalanced. but it's about the housing and that, you know, and when you read a headline, sometimes you think, oh, no, you know, and you form your opinion. And I heard, you know, that the government was selling state housing. And I thought, oh, the rotten sods, they're getting rid of that, you know, our shelter. And, of course, I thought, hang on a minute, you know, and then I heard Sue talking and that, you know, and about, you know, the leaky homes and everything. And I thought, I'm going to ask AI about it.
4: Okay.
5: And, so anyway, he came back. I call him a he, and that, you know, I'd bitch and moan with a woman. The current New Zealand policy is not a wholesale sell-off of all state housing.
4: No.
5: But Kahinga Rora is deliberately selling a significant number of individual state houses and sections. Now, who, first of all, is Kahinga Rora?
4: That'd be Housing New Zealand.
5: Oh, right. Well, why don't they have that in brackets? Because I get lost. I think, goodness, who owns it? You know, and of course it is the government at the end of the day.
4: That's right.
5: But you don't know that. You know, you lose track of who owns what nowadays. And I actually put in my little diary, everything started being taken off us. And so state housing did, we used to get, not me personally, but my parents, they used to get 3% loans around our age group at least, or a bit older. 3% loans from the government to buy a state house.
4: Yeah, and they could cash in their child benefits and all sorts of things back in the day.
5: That's exactly right, you know. And, you know, I have to stick with housing because it's important to me, because this is leading to our homeless situation. I was talking to this young man yesterday when I was out for a walk. And I thought he was...
6: Says just what she thinks.
5: Oh, are you there? I thought he was from college. And he said, no. He said, I'm a digger. He said, I'm at the quarry, he said. Oh. And I said, what are you there for? You know, and he said, oh, for roading. And I said, well, where's the roading? I said, around here in Hamilton and Cambridge and that, you know, because there's a lot happening. He said, oh, no. He said... we're doing the roads in for Kinleith and that for the forestry. And I said, well, lo and behold, I said, what's happening to our wood? Why aren't we building homes with our own wood instead of shipping it off to other countries?
4: Yeah, good question. And so where was he building roads? Was he building forestry roads?
5: He was at the quarry getting the stone so that it get trucked off to build these roads going into Kimbies and that for the forestry there. So whether or not, you know, they've got even denser forests going in or what, I don't know.
4: Because I thought they were closing most, if not all, of Kinleith down. I thought...
5: Not from the way he spoke, and I mean, no. He's Johnny on the spot, literally. Yeah.
4: I'll give you that.
5: That was his Christian name, Johnny, or John. So it just goes to show there's a lot of things happening around us that we don't know about, because when I said to him, I said, stick with your job, pal, because I said, looking around you, I said, you're going to have one for jolly years. And that, you know, I said, look where we're walking. I said, oh, this needs to be dug up. You know, this is a topic for poor old Graham Mead. And that is that our roading is getting sorted, but our verges and where people walk, the pedestrians are paying for it. I take my life in my hands when I go out for a walk, you know, up and down my...
4: Okay, which is not a good look. All right, Yvonne, well, you just tread carefully, okay? Tread very, very carefully.
5: I am treading carefully. Thank you, Jim.
4: All right, bye-bye. We don't want you falling over, Yvonne. News Talk ZB, it's 2 minutes to 1. I just want to

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6: Proudly backing the Warriors in their must-win clash, this is Newstalk ZB News.
7: In this update, Prime Minister Luxon has revealed his vision for Auckland with a new plan to encourage more growth. The government wants to rid the city centre of many planning restrictions, including building height, proximity to the street and dimension and floor area. It's projected to create about 37,000 new jobs, 17,000 homes and boost GDP by more than $1.8 billion a year. Luxon says he's looking across the ditch for inspiration.
8: If you just think about how Brisbane over the last 20 years has changed, I see that as a potential route for Auckland as well.
7: Questions are being asked over why the government is moving to clear people from the streets without first tackling homelessness. Its Move On bill gives police powers to move people over 18 if they're behaving disorderly, begging or sleeping rough. It was watered down earlier this month to exclude 14 to 17-year-olds. Greens MP Tamitha Paul says even businesses are against the orders.
9: Let the record show that over 50 businesses in Wellington City do not support what they are doing. K Road Association in Auckland Central do not support what they're doing.
7: ACT wants households with solar to be able to sell their excess generation to anyone and is promising regulation changes. The party has released its electricity policy, pledging to increase competition without splitting the gentailers. Energy spokesman Simon Court says right now, solar generation can only be sold to the same company households buy power from.
10: I've heard from a dairy farmer who has solar panels on the shed and would love to be able to supply their neighbours. At the moment they can't. They have to sell it back to their local retailer.
7: A Canterbury school principal is doubtful politics can be taken out of curriculum decisions, but likes the idea. If elected, Labour is promising to pause the government's school curriculum overhaul, including delaying the replacement of NCEA by a year. It also wants to establish an independent council for curriculum and assessment. Darfield High School principal Andy England says he's keeping an open mind.
11: It's funny because I think the press release talked something about whether governments are left or right, decisions should be guided by evidence, etc. Well, it'll be interesting to see if that does happen.
7: There are concerns new retirement village repayment timeframes will push costs onto residents. The government is proposing a maximum repayment period of 9 months instead of 12. It's agreed to introduce a bill next term to legislate the period and require operators to pay 10% of a former resident's net termination proceeds. Retirement Villages Association Executive Director Michelle Palmer says operators are likely to increase deferred management fees.
12: It is going to force villages to hold more cash, and ultimately that means less investment in homes, services and care beds and higher costs for current and future residents.
7: A warning over a potentially lethal medication stolen from a car in Auckland. Police say pentobarbital was in a handbag taken from a vehicle in Glendowie on Wednesday night. The drug can be fatal if ingested. Police are concerned the thief may not realise what they've taken. A key route to the West Coast is reopening fully for the weekend for the first time in almost a month. State Highway 6 between Makarura and Hawia closed last month after slips and rockfall. Weather dependent, the road will be open from now until 8 a.m. Monday, with convoys continuing next week. In sport, rugby, Auckland have beaten Tasman 24-22 in their NPC match in Blenheim. Auckland trailed late in the game but won courtesy of a 77th minute penalty. In rugby league, Knights coach Justin Holbrook is praising Dylan Lucas's determination to make a potential return for their clash with the Warriors. The back rower's season was thought to be over after he dislocated and fractured his ankle in a game against the Roosters 8 weeks ago. Holbrook says they likely won't make a final call on his potential involvement until today.
4: Right from the day he got injured, he was sort of wanting to fast track himself and do everything right. So, yeah, if he gets there on Sunday, we'll all be happy.
7: In cricket, White Ferns head coach Ben Sawyer has departed the role after 4 years at the helm of the New Zealand women's side. Sawyer's contract, which was set to conclude in December, has not been renewed. It follows what New Zealand cricket calls a comprehensive review process of the women's high-performance structure. That's news and sport. I'm Tony Doe.
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17: News Talk ZB Weather Watch with Daikin CO2 hot water heat pumps. 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The forecast in the west from Northland to Kapiti, including the central high country, partly cloudy with isolated showers. Coromandel, the Bay of Plenty, Gisborne and Hawke's Bay. Areas of morning fog around the Bay of Plenty, otherwise partly cloudy. Wellington and Wairarapa, partly cloudy, the chance of a shower. Bulleratu, Westland, showers becoming widespread and heavy in the morning. Nelson and Marlborough, mainly fine except for showers about the Nelson Ranges. Canterbury and Otago, mainly fine, some showers around Otago, snow to 700 metres. Clutha, Southland and Fiordland, showers or rain, heavy at times about Fiordland, falling as snow to 400 metres. Gale, westerly winds and squally thunderstorms possible from the afternoon. And for the Chatham Islands, often cloudy with occasional showers.
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17: Newstalk ZB, it is Overnight Talk. It's coming up 7 minutes past one. Saturday, September 19, we're doing Open Line Talkback on the ZB network this Saturday morning. The phone number, and there are two spare lines if you want to jump on in. The phone number is 0800 80 10 80. The texting is 9292 and the email is jim@newstalkzb.co.nz. I'm just trying to clear up some confirmation here when it comes to the over 75s and the renewal of their driver's licence. Seniors Minister Casey Costello, she announced on Tuesday that older drivers, that's a 75 plus, older drivers shouldn't undergo routine cognitive screening based on age alone, with health practitioners, i.e. your GP, instead told to assess people individually and use cognitive screening only when there is a clinical reason. She says that single screening the test can't determine whether someone is safe on the road. So there should be a lot of other things going on with your GP, with your physical, your medical, your driving history, any safety concerns, and just basically leaving it up to your GP whether you need to go through that whole cognitive screening. I'm just wondering just how true is it? Has it happened, or is it just something that Casey Costello wants to sort of look at over the next little while, or is it law already? I don't know. This was something that was announced on Tuesday, and I've sort of only heard about it recently, so I'm not sure. But I think it's a great idea. I don't think over 75 should necessarily just go straight into one of those cognitive tests or those cognitive screenings. They can be a bit tricky, and I have read somewhere that it can even trip over young people. So I don't think it really... I don't think we should just automatically assume over 75s, you want your driver's license renewed, you're going to have to do this cognitive test. I do have one spare line there. Any thoughts on this? 0800 80 1080. Hey, Alison. Good morning.
19: Hello. Hello. Brooke wasn't impressed that this main man at the Sens is still overseas and hasn't come back yet. He should come back now and face the music, because it's an absolute botch up.
17: It is a bit of a botch up. You were dead right. Yes.
19: Yeah. And why doesn't he come back now? And the boards all have to be changed and that. And how long has it been going on for? That's the thing. It's been going on for such a long time. Why hasn't something been done about it before now?
17: Well, yes, I don't know. Perhaps it's only sort of just been made visible now. I really don't know why it has been allowed to carry on. I just
19: because
17: don't get
19: Brooke,
17: it.
19: Brooke is finishing up soon, isn't she? This is her last term.
17: Yes, it is.
19: She finishes up soon, so whatever. So it'll have to be passed on to somebody else to sort it out after she goes, won't it? I'm just going to say something about the split up of the... now the supermarkets. I can't understand why that man from New World said that he's so upset about it, he's going to vote, he couldn't vote National now. Why would the New World be so against it? Splitting up the food stuff, splitting up Pack and Save and New World and all that. Why is he so against that?
17: Well, part of the reason is they feel like they're under attack from a government that is always been there for small business. It's almost like, as one New World owner or Pack and Save owner said, they're treating us like a huge global conglomerate. We're not, We're a ma and pa operation.
19: So they'd rather stay with Pack and in the same.
17: Yeah, and if you start, then there's going to be new distribution centres having to be built. And, it's just really complicated. And some of these store owner operators are just wondering why are they having a go at us?
19: Mm-hmm.
17: And they're leaving the Aussie.
19: One particular man from New World, so New World are completely against it. I wonder what Pack and Save haven't said anything, have they? It's only the New World that have said something.
17: Well, they're
19: all
17: part of Foodstuffs. You've got
19: Pack
17: and Save, New World and Foursquare.
19: Is that the cognitive testing there? Oh, yes, that's ridiculous. It's a memory test, because they name items to the person, and about 7 or 8 items, and they start talking to them and they ask them to name the items. Well, that's only a memory test. A lot of people couldn't remember anything like that. I mean, if you're tired and you do it, anyone wouldn't be able to remember that. They have to check reaction times more. Nothing to do with memory. So
17: I think there's been too much importance put on this cognitive test over the years. And so many over 75s have had their license pulled because they haven't passed it. And they're perfectly fine to drive, perfectly safe, but that cognitive test, they failed it, that's it, bang.
19: That's right. Yes, I completely agree with Ms. Costello. She's good to get rid of that. I think that's very good. And I just want to say one thing. On the news last night, they had this thing about the Maori thing on there, the kapa haka, these intermediate children. And one boy, I think it was a boy, came on there. I don't know how old he'd be, about 11 or something. And he had, the inking on him and that. But then he had these great big panda eyes all around his eyes. It looked absolutely weird and like an alien. Why would you come on TV like that?
17: Yeah, I've never seen that Maori face makeup like that. It's the first time I've ever seen, call them the panda eye thing. I've never seen that before. It was part of their performance. He might have been portraying
19: something. He's the only one that did it,
17: something.
19: Wasn't he?
17: Yeah, there could be a reason for it, because, like I say...
19: Oh, you saw it, did you? You think it was quite unusual too, did you?
17: Yeah, that's what I thought. Yeah, there must have been
19: goodness gracious.
17: There must have been something on stage earlier.
19: Could have been something something there. Yeah. Anyway, well, just thought I'd say that. Anyway, I thought, just want to say, oh, yesterday was a great. I never thought Ronan Keating would come back to New Zealand again, because 6 months ago I got an email saying he was going into all over Australia, Wollongong and something. I thought then, will I go? I said, no, I won't go over there. I never thought he'd come back to New Zealand again. It doesn't sound like. So I'm thrilled that he is coming back.
17: I have not heard that Ronan Keating is coming back to NZ. When's he here?
19: No, March next year. Auckland and Christchurch. Big shows. He's 50 next March. So I have to write the date down in March. I have to get a Ronan Keating song next March. That's when he comes up 50 years. But it's going to be a very... a great show is what I would say. You know, it's going to be at the Wolfbrick Arena in Christchurch. So it's going to be a real spectacular show.
17: And you will be there.
19: Well, hopefully, pre-sale something or other. Knowing me, I have to go down to the Wolfbrick Arena, it looks like, at 9 o'clock on Tuesday morning, I think, or something. I don't know about the pre-sales, but Thursday is the actual opening up. I have to go down, I think. I better go down, I think, to the actual arena. I did that last time I went to him because it was the same time Robbie Williams, and I was the only one lining up for Ronan. All these people were lining up for Robbie Williams. I thought, goodness, who are all these people? And nobody for Ronan, all for Robbie Williams. I thought, how stupid. But anyway, I was the only one there.
17: So Ronan will be touring with a full band and the big noise, right? Mm. Is that what you understand?
19: Yeah. Going back to, I'm going to have a lot of things, theoretically, all that stuff with the life of the roller coaster, a lot of hijinks and that, you know, all stuff. It'd be very good as well. Well, it looks very good to my way of thinking, you know, anyway. All his hits going right back.
17: Yeah, I'm sure Ronan puts on a really good show.
19: Mm. Yeah. I've been watching him on The Voice replete on Sunday morning. He's the coach on The Voice. He's absolutely fantastic on there. He lost his brother 2 years ago and he got very emotional. He's got great compassion. Yeah, anyway.
17: Oh, okay. I didn't realise his brother had died. Okay.
19: Yeah. He lost some band member for his band as well. I did know that, but I didn't realise. A lady came on singing and she said, oh, I just lost my... He said, well, actually, I lost my brother 2 years ago, and they bonded over that, and he sort of broke down. But he's very, very compassionate, Sam. Yeah.
17: He seems like a thoroughly nice guy. Well, he's Irish.
19: Very nice.
17: He's Irish.
19: Lovely. Irish, that's right. Yeah. So I'm thrilled that he is coming back here. I never thought that he would. I've been to him twice before, so this will be the third time. Third time lucky. Yeah. Okay. Thank you.
17: All right.
19: Bye.
17: Cheers, Alison.
19: Bye.
17: I was going to ask her, why was she so convinced Ronan Keating was never coming back? Quick text here. I turned 74 in April. My licence had run out, the 10-year licence, that is. I went to renew it at the AA. They gave me a new licence for a year only, 1 year only. I'm a New Zealand touch referee and a Wellington rugby referee. I'm fit but feel robbed of at least 5 years at my age, says a texter. So, that's a bit unfortunate. So your licence ran out. 74 years old, they gave you a licence for a year only. News Talk ZB, a couple of spare lines there, 0800 80 1080, 16 past one.
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27: Good morning, Jim. You can guess why I'm so happy this morning.
0: That'll be something to do with the fire report on Fens, right?
1: Oh, that would be a very well-informed answer. Yes, as a matter of fact. Boy, oh boy, I never thought we'd have this so soon. It's taken so bloody long. Oh, so in the last couple of days, you can just imagine the amount of time Wesley and I have spent on the phone and messages, so on and so forth. Boy, jeepers. It's not every day.
0: I haven't read the whole thing. I've just read, you know, just the headlines and things, but it doesn't look good for the Fire and Emergency New Zealand Board or the CEO.
1: To be fair, and I'm not one to compliment the current government, but there's about three compliments I'm about to give, and they're very rare occurrences. The first would be to Tim Costley for leading the charge on this. He's the Deputy Chairperson of the Governance and Administration Committee. I'm pretty sure it's Jan Tinetti from Labor that's the chairperson of that committee. Tim in particular has been leading the charge. He's a National MP, of course, but credit due to him, because without his sterling efforts, we may have still be fighting. There's much to fight for. We're fighting for a full inquiry now, but we've had significant gains in the last couple of days. The other person I would give a bit of credit to, and I'm trying not to, but I will in this case, is the Prime Minister. There's not many compliments. In fact, this is probably the only one I can give him. When he referred to the National Commander, who is also the Chief Executive, and the Deputy National Commander, who is also the Deputy Chief Executive of Fire and Emergency, of course, as being nothing more than a Punch and Judy show.
0: Oh, did he?
1: That's probably the most accurate, in actual fact, that's probably the only accurate thing I can remember Luxon saying in his term of being Prime Minister.
0: I've missed that quote. Fantastic.
1: Well, it's been all over the news. In fact, you'll probably find it on demand, as a matter of fact.
0: I was looking around yesterday afternoon and last evening and things. I didn't see it, but I didn't read every single line that was on that Fens report.
1: It wasn't in the report, but it was it's been on the news within about the last, I think it was last month and a half, anyhow.
0: Oh, okay.
1: The other person due a little bit of credit, although not too much because it's taken her too bloody long to pull a finger out of the proverbial, would be Brooke Van Velden.
0: She's certainly going at it now. Man, she is not mincing words either.
1: Whoa. No, and it's taken her too bloody long, putting it politely, but better late than never, I suppose. To her credit, she did replace the chairperson of the Board of Fire and Emergency a while ago. That was Rebecca Keegan. We've now got a new chairperson, and he is not mucking around. He seems to be performing reasonably okay at the moment, trying to get answers and improve the board's confidence from the minister, because she's far from happy and she's demanding they work at pace to have her confidence put back in the board. As for Gregory, very convenient he's overseas when this all comes to a head. And as it was on the news last night, Brooke, current Minister of Internal Affairs, said if it was her, she would be coming home to face the music, pretty much.
0: She seems very disappointed. But for a lot of this, she wasn't involved in it, because a lot of it was hidden from her.
1: Well, that's right. And so and now that that's come to light, I mean, once this has come to light and whatnot, she certainly isn't mucking around. So it's a pity it hasn't come to light before now, but at least it has, and she's he's certainly not mucking around. So credit due where credit is due. As much as I'm not one to compliment the current government.
0: Yeah. You keep making that.
1: There's not mucking around at the moment. So, and, of course, we've only got about another week before Parliament rises, before the election. So, yeah, it's going to be interesting to see what they can do in the next week. Bishop has already called an urgent meeting of the Privileges Committee because it's been referred to the Privileges Committee. So... yeah, all of a sudden, it's all go 90 to the half dozen.
0: Yes, I don't think it'll be an election issue, but something has to be done. And, you know, now we've got Brooke Van Velden, as much as she can do in her final days.
1: Well, that's right.
0: And I'm sure if the coalition get back in, then Mr. Luxon appoint a minister that will really roll, you know.
1: Yes, we don't want the current lot getting back in. Well, some of us don't anyhow. I haven't seen much commentary from Peter Dunn. He was the Minister of Internal Affairs at the time of the changeover from what was the New Zealand Fire Service into Fire and Emergency. So I'm quite keen to see him come out and share his thoughts on the entire debacle. Because, of course, way back then... Fairness was going to be this, that, and everything else to go with it. And from pretty much day one, 1st of July 2017 to now, it's been, you might as well say, a punch and jetty show from the top brass. So you've got the ordinary firefighters and men and women on the ground doing the best they can with what they've got. Yeah, and it irks me to see state-of-the-art appliances being manufactured by Frasers being shipped across into Australia. It just seems so obscene that they can do that. Meanwhile, yeah, so hopefully we've got significant improvements coming to the procurement process as well.
0: Mm.
1: There's a heck of a lot that needs to be sorted out, and at least we've now got a minister that's going full gung-ho, even if it is during her last few weeks.
0: That's a pity. That is the shame of it all. Yeah. All right, Cameron. No, that's. I fully expected you to call. I fully expected Wesley to call, and I knew you would be happy as.
1: Oh, happy as Larry, and that's an understatement. And. If I'm still awake at 4, which I suspect I might be this morning, you never know your luck. That reminds me, tomorrow there'll be a bit of a historic call. So, I might touch on that a bit after 4, perhaps.
0: Okay, all right. No idea what...
1: But very, very happy this morning to sum up.
0: All right. Okay, cheers, Cameron. Oh, and he's gone. So this is the report... that we've been carrying stories over the last few days. Questions over the future of Fire and Emergencies Chief Executive after the Internal Affairs Minister declaration that she'd lost confidence in him. Brooke Van Velden said Kerry Gregory withheld information from her about a seriously significant incident for a year, and the agency has been referred to the Serious Fraud Office. Victoria University Senior Research Fellow Charlie Mitchell says you'd expect every CEO to be across operations and be truthful with their employers. He's unsure how Gregory can continue in the role after this damage to the organisation's reputation. Yep. And he apparently, Kerry Gregory is overseas, and Brooke Van Velden was on the telly on the news last night saying she just doesn't understand why he's not getting back here pronto to deal with this. News Talk ZB, one spare line there, 0800 80 1080.
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4: News Talk ZB, it's coming up 1:30. Well, it's 1:29, but anyway, 1:30, not far away. Hi, Kristen.
5: Good morning. What a dynamic show.
4: There you go.
5: Yes, absolutely awesome. Listening to Wesley and Cameron, and in my and my life here in Invercargill.
4: Yes.
5: Maybe Dot Claude will be listening. Her beautiful husband was chief fireman here in Invercargill. And he has now passed away, but he was such a awesome, lovely, lovely man. And, so... Hugs to Dot, if you are listening, darling lady. And, yes, and in my extended family, I have now got a beautiful fireman also. So here we go.
4: A fireman?
5: Yes, yes. My daughter-in-law's sister, her partner is a fireman.
4: Professional or volunteer?
5: Professional.
4: Okay,
5: gotcha. Yep. So listening to Wesley and Cameron, they have actually excited me. Good news.
4: Yeah, it is.
5: It is very, very good news. And I was very... enthused with Cameron. So hugs to Cameron, and also much love to Harry. And if Sheila's listening, hugs to her too, and hugs to everyone. and to Neil, I'm 74, pushing 74. So thank you for calling me a young Polish girl.
4: Oh, you heard him. That's great.
5: That was quite cute.
4: Yeah, and it took me a minute to click. Oh, right, Kristen. Of course.
5: C'est moi. Yeah, it's me. Yeah. Anyway.
4: The next thing the new fire bosses have to do is get those trucks and those, you know, the ladder trucks.
5: Totally.
4: Get them into New Zealand, get them roadworthy, whatever is needed.
5: And, absolutely.
4: And give these fire people the proper gear to work with.
5: Jim, they are so brave. They attend so much that sometimes it's really difficult to deal with, you know. Well, all the time it's difficult to deal with, but they are damn fine people, men and women, who do this work.
4: Yeah. Yeah, as somebody was saying about the 9/11 fire people, you know, when people were running away from Twin Towers, firefighters were running towards it.
5: Absolutely.
4: And that says it all, really.
5: It does, darling man. All right, I'll love and leave you, and I'll just keep listening.
4: Okay.
5: Thank you.
4: All right. Cheers there, Kristen. Thank you. Oh, she's gone too. Very quick. Yep. Jan, good morning.
6: Oh, I thought we'd have an advert.
4: Well, I thought about it. No, I've still got a few minutes away.
6: Ah, you've only got a few minutes.
4: No. I mean, don't worry about that. That's my job to worry about the commercials.
6: Oh, good. Good on young Kristen for being so positive. She's always bouncy and positive on air.
4: Yes, she is. So yep.
6: It's nice to listen to.
4: That's why Neil called her that lovely Polish girl. I'm going, pardon? Oh, Kristen. All right. Yeah. There you go.
6: getting a new grandchild, I think, soon.
4: Ah, well, even more reason to be joyous.
6: His son is pregnant again. What was I going to say?
4: No idea.
6: Have you heard about over in Ireland, the EU is trying to stop the Irish using, what's that, peat stuff they cut up and use for fuel.
4: The
6: EU is trying to stop the Irish from doing it.
4: On environmental grounds?
6: It's affecting global warming.
4: Oh.
6: Well, the Irish, it's a cold country.
4: It is a cold country.
6: They haven't got any other fuel. They haven't got trees to cut down because someone way back stopped them planting and growing trees in Ireland because some tree fell over and killed somebody.
4: Yeah, they can do that.
6: Yeah. So I think that's ridiculous, trying to stop them unless they're prepared to help them put in wind farms and solar panels. That would be a solution.
4: Yeah. Are there any? Is there any coal in Ireland?
6: No, don't think so, no.
4: Oh, damn it.
6: They always use peat forever.
4: Forever.
6: Yeah.
4: I thought they might have moved on to electricity now and things. Power.
6: Yeah, they've got electricity. They haven't got heat. That's what they need. They have the open fire. But, you know, if you're going to stop people burning stuff, I think you should look, first of all, at cremating people, and especially in India, burning all the dead and putting them in the river. That should be stopped.
4: Yeah, the Ganges apparently is not very clean because of that practice.
6: Yeah, dreadful.
4: Mm.
6: And, of course, everyone gets cremated these days. Well, that affects the global warming, and they should stop that. They should also stop...
4: Well, we're running out of room as well. That's the other problem, to bury people. I fully intend to be cremated, and so does... my parents were... I've had a conversation with one of my sisters, and she wants to be cremated as well.
6: Yeah, I think they should stop it. I think people should be buried out at sea.
4: Oh, that's different.
6: Dump your body over the side of the boat, and you go down into the deep part there, and then it doesn't affect anybody.
4: Yeah, and food for the crabs.
6: Yeah, feed the sharks and the whales.
4: That's not a bad idea.
6: Yeah. Now, what was the other thing? That man, Mohammed, or whatever his name is, that they let out of that psychiatric institution, and he went and stabbed somebody, that woman, to death. And why would you let someone like him out on leave, especially when they decided, I think, 12 days before letting him out, his mood and violence was escalating. Now, that just, to me, makes me think that the people who are in charge of that place, they should be locked up in some institution for stupidity.
4: Yeah, I'm just... wondering, if they knew the circumstances of all this. But, yeah, it's not good, not good.
6: Terrible. And the other thing, people should, when they go to their GP, they should all get the GP to check their medical file, because if people have been hacking into people's medical files.
4: Why would they do that?
6: Because they're nuts.
4: Ah, okay, that explains it.
6: Malicious, evil people.
4: Looking through my medical files, it's not a lot there. It's pretty boring, but anyway.
6: I've written mine all out, and I'm going on to see a GP, and it's going to have to do a full medical assessment and everyone should do it, because I was going to have general anaesthetic, and that person, that the doctor that was going to do it, didn't know, because it's been wiped off my medical records, that I cannot have general anaesthetic. Last time I did, I died.
4: Well, nearly.
6: So he was going to do general anaesthetic for an operation, and I had to verbally inform him that, no, you cannot do that. And so I've got to have an appointment with a GP to, you can't change it yourself. Only a GP can correct or do your medical file. Yeah, so I'm telling everyone, get it checked and then get reassessed, because it may be completely wrong.
4: Right.
6: And it's highly likely that it is, which is very, very dangerous.
4: Well, I'm glad you sort of caught up with that. Okay, cheers there, Jan.
6: Thank
4: nice
6: you,
4: to catch up.
6: Thank you. Bye.
4: Bye-bye. Thank you.
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4: Newstalk ZB, 18 minutes to 2 on a Saturday morning. Hello, Sandra. Hi, howdy, howdy, howdy.
11: Howdy, Jim. Look, I am so anti these memory tests. They have absolutely nothing to do with driving.
4: No, I'm of that opinion as well. I remember when I first heard about them a while ago now, what does that prove? You know?
11: Yeah, who cares if you're slightly out on a date? Like my mother went through a memory test, and we went privately as well. And she was out on the date. I won't go on, but who cares if you can't tell the difference between a rhino and a hippo when you're under pressure? And what difference does that make for driving a vehicle?
4: Yes.
11: And
4: I think Casey Costello is onto something here when she made that announcement on Tuesday. What I tried finding out last night, is this actually going to happen, or is it just a proposal that the government will look at? Because I want it gone, you know. I think just stop it, you know.
11: It's ridiculous. And who cares who the blooming prime minister is when you're driving a vehicle?
4: Yes. Yeah. Look, I had a friend of mine go through some neurological brain surgery a while ago, and he was asked questions like that, but that's completely different. Like the medical staff wanted to know how gaga he was, you know, because he got the date wrong. He got the date wrong, and he got the month wrong.
11: At
4: one point. So you're not going home at the moment.
11: No.
4: But that's completely different than a driving test, a license renewal.
11: Yeah. Well, I just want to say a few things. It's actually the anniversary of my mother's death today, the 19th. Now, she was approved to drive by her GP, and I feel it should rest with the GPs. They know the person.
4: Well, that's what Casey Costello was saying. She called it a health practitioner, but what she really meant was that person's GP.
11: They know the person,
4: you know?
11: Of course, and this GP knew her so well. And she just bought a new car. Anyway, she was under Auckland Hospital because she had a physical condition.
4: Right.
11: And was under Auckland Hospital. Now, I'd been trained to, on the basis of a memory test, they took her license away from her and overturned the GP.
4: So who was they, the hospital?
11: The Auckland Hospital.
4: Ooh.
11: And they gave her a memory test and not in front of me. It wasn't done in front of me, and I was POA for health. I really am still upset to this day and always will be at how they treated my mother. Now, they took things even further, Jim, which isn't anything to do with driving, but I feel I have to say it because this is the power of these bloomin' hospitals. They trained me in certain aspects to look after my mum with her physical health. She had a life support system on that she had to have on for so many hours a day or night. She had it at night when she was sleeping, and I had to know how to change it at night and in the morning take it off her. Anyway, they'd given me the training for that. They changed their mind. They didn't want me to do it. And they wanted to put her in a rest home.
4: Right.
11: Now, they took a legal aspect over it because she defied them and didn't want to go. And I can understand.

0: We decided amongst ourselves and some friends that were down in Auckland but had relatives in Hamilton that could help with the situation, that we would move out, exit Auckland, away from Auckland Hospital and go to Hamilton, to Waikato, and go under the Waikato Hospital.
1: And were they vastly different in the way they approached things?
0: Absolutely. They said they would not do that to her. Not at all. And Auckland Hospital even wrote to Waikato Hospital urging them to do it. Can you believe that? Anyway, Waikato Hospital said, no, we're not doing that to you. And that's why why I'm in Hamilton now. Because I ended up liking it here. That's why we moved to Hamilton, to get away from them. And that's the power that a hospital can have in your life.
1: And so just back to your mum quickly. Did she carry on driving? Did she keep the car she'd just bought? What happened?
0: She kept the car. No, she didn't carry on driving. All she did was drive A to B, really. To get ahead done, to do this, to do that. And it was A to B. And it was so... Well, it takes away your independence, doesn't it?
1: Oh, yes, absolutely. Oh, my God.
0: So, I would drive her places that she wanted to go, and we'd have a right old time enjoying ourselves anyway. With cafes and friends and things like that, but all that to leave Auckland, Jim, and get away from them, she left her family and all her friends in Auckland at the age of 81 by that time to get away from them. So it was terrible, terrible.
1: Mm.
0: But to take away someone, overturn a GP that knows you so well, and overturn the health practitioner's decision was disgusting. And all they ever gave her was a memory test, and I wasn't present for it.
1: Yeah. I've never liked the cognitive testing, and that's all they rely on. It should be part of a battery of things that the GP will do.
0: No, not cognitive. It wasn't cognitive. It was only memory.
1: Oh, okay. I'm not sure. I know there's memory involved in cognitive too. But anyway, all right.
0: Yeah.
1: Cheers, Sandra.
0: Thank you.
1: All right, mate. Thank you. That was very... Thank
0: you. Well, I'm living in the mood of being like that, Jim, after talking the way I have.
1: All right, take it easy, Sandra.
0: Yeah, we'll do.
1: A cup of chamomile tea, that's what you're after.
0: Yeah, okay.
1: All right, cheers.
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2: Newstalk ZB, 7 minutes to two. Hello, Alec. Good morning.
3: Well, good morning. I just wanted to talk about the street people for half a page of stuff about that.
2: Yep.
3: I just thought the way forward for the street people was in limbo, and the opportunities to work through the underlying issues overlooked. Legislation is disproportionate to Māori, discriminant of Māori who make up for the majority. The further entrenching street people, it constitutes discrimination. And
2: are you reading this, Alec?
3: I just wrote down some notes so I couldn't forget them.
2: Oh, okay. Yeah, bullet points are all right, but don't really want to be... Anyway, okay, carry on. Sorry.
3: Oh, yeah. I think we're incriminated with the lack of forward process with legislation this far, and it's a bit negligent, and neglect contributes to raise anxiety and pass it on to the next generation. A good outcome would be a judicial review that says it's inconsistent with the Bill of Rights. I think we should be freedom from discrimination and the Human Rights 1993, and I realise it's a complex issue, but it could have been done better.
2: Well, the whole move on law rules.
3: Just the legislators make... Oh, it's hard for me to explain it, because it's quite... I sort of learned a lot from the patch ban, the... And there's been about 19 legislations that are discriminant to Māori that are, I don't think the United Nations were too happy about, and they were going to be in communication to the legislators, so that's a bonus.
2: I don't think the UN could do much, but anyway.
3: Yeah.
2: Oh, yeah. Because it's going through the House at the moment. We'll see what they end up with and how it's actually going to work. It was just interesting to hear the shopkeepers last week telling Kerry Woodham that really they're not, it's not such a big deal anymore in Auckland, sleeping rough. Right. But anyway, you know, it's, as I said before, it surprised me and it surprised Kerry. But there you go. All right, mate. Cheers, Alec. Susan, hello. Oh, hold on. My fault. There we go. Right, that's better. Hi, Susan. Yeah.
4: Hi, Jimmy. Good morning.
2: Morning.
4: I just want to focus on diabetes and that, okay? Because people say if you've got diabetes, it's in the genes and that. So it's in the genes of my family, diabetic, and that. And so just recently I went to the doctors and that, and I was diabetes 1, then I got into diabetes 2, and then I had to take insulin and that. And when I had to take the insulin and that, I just recently went for a checkup about the diabetes and that, and the doctor said you no longer need the insulin and that. And then when I go onto the internet and the YouTube and that, you've got people on YouTube that are know-it-alls that think that they are doctors and they know all about diabetes, but yet they are not qualified doctors and that, saying other things about diabetes and that. So there's no confusion with me and that, Jimmy, and that, that when I got the results back, that I don't have to take insulin and that, how I got rid of that, it was through strong prayer.
2: Oh, no. Very strong prayer. Can you make lifestyle changes that will negate the need of insulin every day?
4: Well, when it's the insulin side of things and that, and the sugar content, you watch the sugars and that. But the result of what the doctor said to me 2 days ago, that I didn't really need insulin.
2: Wow.
4: And yet people go around saying, I'm diabetic for the rest of my life. And that I'm diabetic for the rest of my life. Well, that's what the results I got, Jimmy, from the doctors.
2: Well.
4: I'm just sharing what the doctor shared with me.
2: Well, I hope that, the doctor is 100% correct. That would be good.
4: That's right. So not all doctors are, doctors and that. But she had another doctor with her to confirm that. So there was another witness with that doctor.
2: Well.
4: And that's why they have another doctor on the side as a witness, you see. And then they punched it into the computer and typed that out. And that was my results the other day. I no longer need insulin.
2: Well, that's remarkable. I don't know a hell of a lot about diabetes, but it's good to know that you're off the daily shot of insulin. That is fantastic. I don't know how you did it. You reckon the power of prayer?
4: Okay. Now, for the glucose, but I'm diabetes too, for the sugar side, to what?
2: Right. Good stuff. That is good news, Susan. Very good news. I'm very happy for you. Hello? Well, it's time to say, she has disappeared. All right, fabulous. News Talk ZB, news is next. It's 2 minutes to 2.

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0: behind the Warriors 100% in their historic Eden Park final. 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
1: In this update, the boss of Foodstuffs says he's still in disbelief after National's proposal to cut the company in two. The party is proposing to increase competition by splitting Pack and Save from New World and Foursquare, as long as the Commerce Commission agrees. Foodstuffs suggests the plan would hike prices, though finance spokeswoman Nicola Willis has rejected that, warning of its vested interests. Foodstuffs North Island chief executive Chris Quinn says owner-operators are now grappling with the possibility.
2: We've got to take this as a serious policy promise, and words matter. The damage in many ways is done because the conversation is now in play.
1: The government is proposing to bin many Central Auckland planning restrictions in a bid to boost growth. Among those for the chopping board are rules covering building height, street proximity, dimension and floor area. The changes are projected to boost GDP by more than $1.8 billion a year, as well as create thousands more jobs and homes. RMA Reform Minister Chris Bishop says it's what Aucklanders are asking for.
3: They tend to say, we'd like Auckland to grow, but we should concentrate it in the right places where the infrastructure exists. The government agrees, the council agrees, and that's what we're proposing today.
1: Latest Stats NZ data shows petrol prices rose 2% last month, while diesel prices were up 8.6%. Petrol inflation is now almost 18%, while diesel inflation has hit almost 46%. Higher jet fuel prices have also pushed up international airfares by more than 21% over the past year. Electricity inflation has eased to 9%, while food price inflation remains at 1.9%. Questions remain over the future of Fire and Emergencies Chief Executive after Internal Affairs Minister Brooke Van Velden declared she's lost confidence in him. Van Velden says Kerry Gregory withheld information from her about a significant incident for a year, and the agency has been referred to the Serious Fraud Office. Victoria University Senior Research Fellow Charlie Mitchell says you'd expect every CEO to be across operations and be truthful with their employers.
4: Given the real damage to Fenn's reputation and public confidence in the organisation, I'm not really sure how Mr Gregory's position is tenable.
1: Plumbers are welcoming a new scheme enabling them to self-certify their work. Under the new scheme, they can become eligible to sign off on work without the need for council inspections. It's estimated it'll save up to 4 days' work and $1,600 per build. Wellington's Mana Plumbing owner Jason Bellman, one of the first certified under the scheme, says it guarantees more work and makes jobs more efficient.
5: We just do our job, sign off there and there, and then the client can continue with the project, builders can line walls, we can backfill drains and not be open to the weather conditions and all that.
1: Chris Hipkins is promising to bring people together if he returns to government, saying polarisation is a rising threat across the globe. He says all sides of politics need to work to reduce polarisation.
6: One of the most important things all of us can do is continue to talk to people who we disagree with and find ways of disagreeing agreeably. You know, you don't have to hate someone because they've got a different view to you.
1: In sport, rugby, Auckland have come from behind to beat Tasman in their NPC clash at Blenheim. The visitors needed a 77th-minute penalty to secure their 24-22 win. In rugby league, the Newcastle Knights have named star back rower Dylan Lucas in the extended reserves for their playoff against the Warriors. Lucas's season was thought to be over after he dislocated and fractured his ankle against the Roosters 8 weeks ago. Knights coach Justin Holbrook says they probably won't make a final call on his potential involvement until later today. In motorsport, Possum Bourne's famous Subaru Impreza WRX livery will run the roads of Ashley Forest again, with his son's hands at the wheel. Spencer Bourne's drive this weekend at one of his dad's favourite New Zealand courses is the next step of his tutelage with Hayden Paddon. Bourne feels he's prepared well alongside Paddon, but knows the actual event will be a different beast.
7: Really humbled and honoured to be given this opportunity that that Hayden's given me. I was able to work out a lot of the nerves that I had when we had our testing day last weekend. So I'm feeling really good, but once I see the big crowds, maybe some nerves will start to show again.
1: That's News and Sport. I'm Tony Doe.
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11: News Talk ZB Weather Watch with Daikin CO2 hot water heat pumps. 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The forecast now valid to midnight tonight. In the west, from Northland to Kapiti, including the central high country, partly cloudy with isolated showers. Coromandel, Bay of Plenty, Gisborne and Hawke's Bay. Areas of morning fog around the Bay of Plenty, otherwise it will be partly cloudy. Wellington and Wairarapa, partly cloudy, the chance of a shower. Buller to Westland, showers becoming widespread and heavier in the morning. Nelson and Marlborough, mainly fine except for showers around the Nelson Ranges. Canterbury and Otago, mainly fine, some showers around Otago, snow to 700 metres. Clutha, Southland and Fiordland, showers or rain, heavy at times about Fiordland, falling as snow to 400 metres. Gale westerly winds and squally thunderstorms are possible from the afternoon. And for the Chatham Islands, often cloudy with occasional showers.
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11: News Talk ZB, 7 minutes past two on a Saturday morning, Saturday, September 19. We're doing open line talk back through the morning. The phone number, and there are spare lines there at the moment, the phone number is free from any device around the country, 0800 80 10 80. If you want a text, a small charge will apply to that. It's 9292 or ZBZB. And the email is jim@newstalkzb.co.nz. Now, one of the biggest stories of the past week, it would have to be the government plan to slice up our supermarket industry. Now, what surprised many, their target is not the Aussie-owned Woolworths, but our locally owned Foodstuffs. 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Now, their plan, if you haven't heard, is to split Foodstuffs into two supermarket chains, Pack and Save in one, New World and Foursquare in the other. That is my understanding. Pack and Save there, New World, Foursquare here. One Hopewell profile operator, you'd know the name, Eric Rush, who owns the Whangarei New World, on TV the other morning, Eric Rush said the plan was really quite shocking and he was surprised to see it coming from National. Eric Rush was also questioning the rationale of leaving the Australian-owned Woolworths alone. He says the talking like Foodstuffs is this big corporate giant when it simply is not. For most of these supermarkets, they're a family-owned and operated local business, and they put in the hours, massive hours, needed to make sure that supermarket works. Now, it's all just a little bit confusing, and a lot of us, Eric Rush included, we're wondering why the Nats have gone down this path, going after hard-working New Zealand supermarket owners. Now, yes, there are many Kiwis struggling at the moment, and the supermarket shop is getting expensive, But really, really, in the scheme of things, will this help? The suggestion that I've been reading over the past few days, it won't help by much at all. Now, I'm sure it's been brought up in talkback over the week. For one reason or another, I haven't managed to hear much talkback over the week. But I'd still like to get your thoughts on this. 0800 80 10 80 would be the number. 0800 80 10 80. This is the plan by the government to basically go after foodstuffs and slice it. No, maybe not quite down the middle, but they're going to slice it, put Pack and Save over there, New World and Foursquare over here. The idea then it will have three supermarket businesses in the country. And I'm just not quite sure why on earth they've decided to go down. Because I know Nicola Willis, she says she's concerned at how much it costs to go to the supermarket these days, whether what she is planning to do is what's needed at the moment is, I think, up in doubt, actually. Everything has got to go through the Commerce Commission before it can happen. So there might be an out there where the Commerce Commission says, I don't think so. I don't think so. No good will come from this. But your thoughts on it? The government's plan, it astounded me when I first heard it. Was it Tuesday? I'm thinking, listening to it on the radio, I'm thinking, what? National is a party of that supports business. Small business, medium-sized business, big business. And the operators, as I say, of, you know, the New World supermarkets and the Pack and Save supermarkets and the Foursquare supermarkets, these people, they really do put in a lot of work. Some of them are very wealthy. I do remember hearing years ago that, you know, if you own a supermarket, you have a license to print money. But do they really deserve this? You know, I find the whole thing very confusing. Your thoughts on the supermarkets, 0800 80 10 80. Meantime, Mary Lee, hello. Oh, I know what I've done, Mary Lee. I've did it again, second time this morning. Matter.
13: Hello?
11: Okay, right, we've got you. All my fault.
13: Yeah, I'm just as confused as you are, Jim. I used to work for Pack and Save. I used to work for Woolworths. I used to be a ticket operator in Pack and Save and coming to you in Napier. And I used to work my butt off. And then next minute, the whole place shut down because it was being refurbished. And now the Pack and Save in Tamatea and Napier is a beautiful place. But anyway, can I just cut a long story short? Tomorrow, I want you to come and see me at Aotea Square. It's Tewiki o Te Reo Māori and in Aotearoa Square tomorrow, please.
11: Saturdays are pretty difficult days for me to, for a start, I'll be doing the old sleeping thing.
13: Okay, well, tomorrow I've been there for 3 days to sell my artwork.
11: I know. I remember telling. So it was Thursday, Friday, Saturday at Aotearoa Square in Auckland.
13: Yes. And I want to meet you, Jim. Mikey, if you're listening, please come and meet me in person because I don't even know what you guys look like. But I am trying to sell my artwork. And to no avail. So tomorrow, hopefully, it opens at 9 to 2.
11: So you'll be at Aotearoa Square from 9 a.m. to 2 in the afternoon.
13: Yep, and it's going to be shut down.
11: And did you say you haven't been selling many paintings?
13: No, because they said to me, we can't afford your paintings. I said, it's $20, $50. And, I'm quite disappointed. But anyway, hopefully tomorrow, maybe, I might get something. But I was going to ask you, please come, Jim.
11: Yeah, I will try, but 2 o'clock, it's really... It'll be touch and go whether I can ever. If it was a Tuesday or a Wednesday or a Thursday or a Friday, you know.
13: No, we were celebrating Te Reo Māori. Anyway, Jim.
11: Yes.
13: Are you there?
11: I am here.
13: Okay. I'm going to teach you a Māori word.
11: Are you?
13: Yeah, well, you tell me what you know about. Okay. Te Tipihi Koe.
11: Hey, what?
13: I'm just telling you. Te Tipihi Koe.
11: Okay, that's not familiar. What is it?
13: Te Tipai. So I'm asking you, how are you? In English, I'm asking you, how are you? And your pride in Te Reo Māori is, I'm okay. So Te Tipihi Koe means Te Tipai.
11: And you say Te Tipai at the end, if you're asked.
13: No, you're supposed to say that. I'm asking you, Jim, Te Tipihi Koe, and you go, Te Tipai.
11: Te Tipai.
13: Yeah. So when you're on your talkback show now, and when anyone rings up and you say, Kia ora, Te Tipihi Koe. I'm trying to teach you how to speak Te Reo, Jim.
11: Well, I admire you trying. You could have started off on something a little bit easier, I suppose. I'm not very good at languages. I'm still struggling with English.
13: You're kidding me. I mean, English is the first language that we all speak. But for Te Reo Māori, and it's called... Are you kidding me?
11: About what?
13: You've been here in New Zealand and you have no idea how to speak the Te Reo.
11: I can drop in a few words here and there. I don't think I could make a complete sentence.
13: give me a word.
11: Oh, my dad took Māori when I was little. He taught me puku, which is tummy.
13: Yep.
11: Kai, food.
13: Yes.
11: What else did? Oh, tanakwe or kia ora. There might have been a couple of others in there as well. I can't remember. But I do remember puku, tummy, stomach.
13: Because you love your food, that's why.
11: That's why. That's right.
13: Because you love your food. Well, anyway, I really want to thank you, Jim, for giving me this platform to talk to you on the Talkback Show.
11: It's a pleasure, and I hope... Is the weather okay for Auckland today?
13: No. I think it could be pulling up. So in the Aotea Square, we got a gazebo. And hopefully... I've got my paintings. We've got all our... stuff in the gazebo, and hopefully tomorrow it won't rain. I mean, I think I might pray to God and say, please God, please. But I want you to come and see my artwork. My artwork has improved so much.
11: Yes.
13: I would love you to come down, Jim.
11: All right, like I say, 2 o'clock, it's not going to be easy. We'll see how we go, Mary Lee.
13: No, it is at 2 o'clock. It starts at 9.
11: Yeah. 9 o'clock, I'll be sound asleep, and I might even be sound asleep till I don't know. I don't know. I just sleep till I wake up. I don't set the alarm on a Saturday morning or Saturday.
13: Can you please make a conscious effort to come and see my artwork? Because I think, Mikey, are you listening? Mikey, are you listening? I want to meet you guys in person, please.
11: Right. We'll see how we go, Mary Lee. Meantime, I've got to keep moving. Good luck with today, okay? And I hope it doesn't rain too much. I just have a strange feeling the forecast for Auckland, as you say, is not good for today. Not good.
13: Yeah, absolutely. Okay, thank you, Jim. Love you.
11: All right. Cheers, Mary Lee. Thank you. Oh, dear. Yes, hold on. I'm just doing a few things here. Oh, okay. Excellent. News Talk ZB. We've got one spare line there now, 0800 80 1080.
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19: So Labour are back to the old drawing board on education reform. Patrick Drum runs Mount Albert Grammar and he's with us. This constant upheaval, whether you like it or not, right or wrong, left or right, whatever, are you sick of it?
20: Yeah, the slowdown when we are so close now, because the Year 9 group this year, coming to the end of their year, they're only just over a year away from beginning that foundation course this Year 11 students. So, you know, we've got a preparation going on that. And we're well advanced down these reforms with curriculum and the design of that assessment system. So, you know, again, I think that would be pretty catastrophic to put a hold on that.
18: Back Monday from 6 a.m, the Mike Hosking Breakfast with Arvida, News Talk ZB.
6: News Talk ZB. Good morning, Scott. Hello.
21: G'day, Jim. Yeah, so the supermarkets.
6: Yes.
21: I would assume that yourself and most people are aware that there's the North Island branch and then the South Island branch. So
6: yep.
21: Foodstuffs is two separate businesses for the whole of New Zealand anyway. And I think the government trying to split Pack and Save and New World and Foursquare, how many of the lesser businesses will just switch allegiances and turn to the other supermarket to make the profit. Why the government, if they get re-elected, why they don't want to look at Woolworths, I don't know. But that's their choice. But I think they need to look at, and it's my opinion, and it's been my opinion for a long time, the government or whoever is in charge needs to look at why the supermarkets get away with charging X amount or so much more over supplier numbers. Like, I am or was a farmer, and my boss used to get paid for export quality lamb carcasses, so dead weight. He used to get $5 to $7 a kilo, and that's okay. That's 2 and a bit years ago, but he used to get $5 to $7 a kilo for a lamb carcass for export prices. Now, you go to the supermarket and you quite often, if not every day, see a leg of lamb that is coming from the same supplier that would be sending it overseas. Here in New Zealand, a leg of lamb is $40, $50 or more for a 2 kilo leg of lamb. So going by the numbers that my boss used to get paid, he would get paid $14 for that same kilo leg of lamb, same 2 kilo leg of lamb. So how can the supermarket, I know there's a little bit of processing and a little bit of packaging and a little bit of transport, so even if you had another $5 to $7 per leg of lamb, how can the supermarkets get away with charging triple the price of what the supplier is getting paid after the supplier is paid for the killing charges and stuff like that? that's where the New Zealand supermarkets or supply chain is breaking down. Also, like, you know, how can we import butter from halfway across the world to wherever it gets processed here in New Zealand, and we're paying less for that imported butter than what we are paying for the same product to be manufactured here in New Zealand, 50 or 80 k's away from most of our major cities. That is where our supply chain is breaking down, and is why it is costing us so much here in New Zealand.
11: Well, yeah, and that's why I think Nicola Willis wants to, you know, she's making a noise about the cost that it cost, that it, the average New Zealand family paying to go to the supermarket.
21: But
11: I'm not
21: actually
11: sure whether this is going to help it, though.
21: No, but they're not addressing where the excess charges are coming from. Like, as I say, if you grow vegetables in your garden and you supply them to the supermarket, you're potentially going to get paid 50 cents or 80 cents for a head of cabbage or a head of lettuce or a bunch of carrots or whatever, a kilo of carrots or whatever it is. The supermarkets are then turning around, and this week at Pack and Save here in Christchurch, a broccoli was 75 cents, but they were half the size of my fist. A cabbage was $5. A lettuce was $4. A cucumber was $4. So, you know, they're paying, or the supermarkets are paying these suppliers X, but then they're doubling, quadrupling, or maybe even potentially in some cases, and I'm just guessing at these numbers, five times the cost to us as consumers as to what they're paying the suppliers. Like, as I say, you use the leg of lamb for an example. If the farmer is getting paid $7, how can the supermarkets charge $25?
11: Is there some sort of... Because you go and you take your leg of lamb, it's not going to be that much cheaper anywhere else, is it? The prices, if I got this right, the prices are roughly the same. So you pop into New World, it may be a little more expensive than, say, Countdown, and maybe a little bit more cheaper, say, if you go to Pack and Save. But they seem to be, the prices are roughly the same. Is this some sort of cartel that's operating here?
21: Well, and that's what I don't know. So, like, as I say, my boss used to get, because we did store lambs, and my boss used to get paid $5 to $7 per kilo after he had paid the killing costs and the company he supplied took the bit off the top. He would get paid $5 to $7 per kilo. As I say, you go to the supermarket, and, yeah, like, as I say, there's a processing fee for the packing, there's a processing fee for the breakdown of the carcass, there's a processing fee for charged for transporting it around New Zealand to wherever it's gone from whichever freezing works. But, you know, that's minimal really compared to what you actually pay. So, as I say, my boss would get paid $14 or, say, $16 for a 2 kilo leg of lamb for him, after we'd put in all the effort to raise it to get it to weight, but the supermarkets are selling it for triple that price. So how can the supermarkets, and it might cost $5 per leg of lamb to process and transport around New Zealand.
11: And then they've got to store it.
21: How can the supermarkets justify $25 or $30 profit on top of
11: I will read you a quote from Eric Rush, okay? Now, he owns...
21: New World Northlands or something,
11: in Whangarei, yeah. Right, okay. So he says, for a start, the regions would suffer most from a split, as rural stores would pay more for the same products. He says, for every dollar that came through his tills, I get to keep 3.8 cents if I do a good job. He says, we work long, hard hours, we make a decent living, but there's a lot of risk involved, there's a lot of heartache. So for every dollar that goes through his till, he gets to keep 3.8 cents.
21: Yeah, now I understand that. That is what he's quoted that he gets to keep. Yes, I understand that. But that's what I say. So he's got to turn around and buy from foodstuffs or, like, in more worst case, Progressive to put the stuff in the store. But, like, DSC setting the prices for the super, or the head offices are setting the prices that the supermarkets have to pay, but they're only paying their suppliers a minimal amount.
0: Yeah, okay.
21: Like,
0: all
21: in
0: right.
21: The day.
0: Yeah. Yeah, interesting, like, but we're going round and round here a little bit, but yes.
21: Yeah, no, I understand that, but like my opinion is we can grow enough food here in New Zealand, whether it's fruit, vegetables, meat, whatever, milk, you know, dairy, fish, whatever, to feed 40, 50, 60 million people, right? Why can't we feed our own population of 5 to 6 million before we're exporting stuff overseas to make money? Like, we should be eating our own New Zealand produce rather than importing from overseas. And, yeah, we would have a much better diet. It would be much cheaper. And then, you know, we wouldn't be having half the health problems that the whole of New Zealand is having, myself included.
0: All right,
21: and
0: okay.
21: I think it would be so much easier to have, you know, fresh fruit and vegetables like it was 35, 40 years ago when I was a kid. It's, yeah, like, I don't know. Okay. We've lost the sight of buy New Zealand first because it's so expensive now to buy New Zealand first. So we turn to buy the cheaper products. And as I say, I'm one of those people. I'll buy something that's cheaper, whether it comes from New Zealand or, you know, Russia or whatever. But, yeah, why aren't we feeding New Zealand first with our own New Zealand homegrown produce at a good, cheap rate?
0: Okay. I've got to move on, Scott, but good call.
21: No,
0: interesting
21: good.
0: Points.
21: Thanks, Jim.
0: All right, mate. You have a good one.
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0: And a quick text here before we get to Crystal. The concept of splitting the foodstuff retailers yet not having the balls to tackle Australian-owned Woolworths sickens me when a better solution would be to retain 1% of exported food for the local consumer. That's pretty much what Scott was saying. When the biggest drag on every house and business is electricity, the government is a 50% shareholder in Gencos plus GST. I'm out national after 45 years, Chrissy. Not sure I understood the last bit of it, but cheers, Chrissy. Thank you. Crystal.
27: Good morning.
0: Morning.
27: How are you?
0: All right. You well?
27: No, I'm just getting over a cold.
0: Okay.
27: First cold I've had for about 4 years.
0: Didn't turn into the flu at any point, did it?
27: No, I don't think so. It's been quite horrible, actually. You know, I've been getting, you know, you hear about other people that have it, and I think, oh, okay, that's not me. And the next minute, I've got it.
0: the flu has just been flying around, you know, my group of people, workers, friends, and family. Man, it's just decked them. Like, in bed for 2 weeks, 3 weeks. Oh, it's just been one of those strains, apparently.
27: I haven't got to that level. I've been in bed and all that, but it's been head cold, more or less, more than anything else. One other thing, I want to teach you some Maori, Jim. I want to teach some Maori. Kotanga. Did you say the word coat hanger?
0: A what?
27: Coat hanger.
0: Coat hanger?
27: Yeah, there you go. You've got it, mate. Coat hanger. Translated it. I was going to say, is the supermarkets, well, I used to do my shopping in the UK at Lidl. Have you heard of them? Lidl and Aldi and Lidl?
0: Yep.
27: Yep. But we could do a supermarket shop for four people. That's your meats and your veg and maybe even a bottle of wine chucked in here and there for 100 quid, $200. That was our weekly shopping bill. And that was your lunch, that was dinners and everything and washing powders and all other things that we needed. And so, I mean, it was great. They sold non-branded products, you know, so you weren't buying a Colgate toothpaste, you're buying some other kind of brand. But they were all just as good, you know.
0: Yeah.
27: And I know the government's been trying to entice supermarkets to come here, but they just, like Marks and Spencer's, I think they asked, and Asda in the UK and Tesco's and all those ones, it's not interested. It's not enough money for them to be made.
0: No, and that's another point that Eric Rush made as well, that there's just not enough people here, and so these overseas, you know, supermarket chains, they're not interested. There's just it's risky, and it's small. So why bother when they could stick with something like the UK or the US or Europe? No.
27: Exactly. There's no need for them to come. There's not a big market here. There's nothing to entice them to come here, is there? Let's be honest, you know.
0: Mm.
27: I get it. What happened with the warehouse? I thought they were going to sort of, they do a bit of food, the warehouse. I go there and get bits and pieces, and they are a lot cheaper. But I mean,
0: yeah, I think they just do the basics, butter, milk. I haven't been to a warehouse to check this out, though.
27: Yeah, but I think with the government not trying to get them to try and do a bit more. I don't know. Because we do need some competition, that's sure. 100% we need more competition. The last thing I'd like to change subject quite briefly, I just want to ask your opinion, is what's the point of dog registrations? Why do we have dog registrations?
0: I don't know, to pay for the dog rangers and things, the dog control officers maybe? And the vans because, that they drive around?
27: Yeah, well, because... Well, for me, is the registrations came out many, many, many, many years ago, and it was a form of identifying your dog if it got away, ran down the street and was picked up by someone or the range or whatever, and then they had a little tag on it, and then they, 1, 2, 3, 4, that's it, and then they could match the dog with the owner. And for me, that's the only benefit of the registration, the thing, having a little tag on the dog's collar. But roll the clock forward now, we've got microchipping. And microchipping does exactly the same thing. They just wave the wand above the dog's neck or the cat's neck or whatever, and it lines up the information with the owner. And I know in England, yet again, I must say, the last Friday or Saturday of every month, certain vets did microchipping for free.
0: Oh.
27: And so you could get your dog or cat microchipped for free because in the UK, obviously, you don't pay a dog registration at all. And so I'm thinking now that things legislational is just revenue collecting for the council at the moment. That's all I see because there's absolutely I can see no benefit of having paying the dog registration other than what I've just said, the loss thing. But now they could just say that your dog has to be microchipped, and if you have to pay, what's it cost to get your dog?
0: Well, who pays the wages and the running costs of the dog control people? That would be council, wouldn't it? And that wouldn't be cheap.
27: Yeah, but they're not that busy. Yeah, come on, what happens in other countries? I'm just saying that I don't think it's a valid thing anymore. That's what I think. You know, I think that what they charge is, you know, what's the cost to register a dog in Auckland now?
0: No idea.
27: Are we talking hundreds, 200s? I don't know.
0: I don't know. No, I'm not sure. And... I suppose, yeah, because a good dog owner like me, I didn't, you know, my dog was never wandering, you know. I was paying for those dog control officers to be out and about. Mind you, they'd be rescuing dogs from bad situations. Someone's going to have to pay for that.
27: That's the role of the SPCA, is it not, as well?
0: Well, yes.
27: They go out and rescue dogs as well, don't they, and things like that. I mean, there's probably some validity around it, but I just don't think that I think the registration scheme is outdated and should be looked at. That's my opinion anyway. Anyway, and the reason I say all this, Jim, there is a reason, because it came over my house.
0: What?
27: Little old Moxie, you know, two little Bichon Frise, tiny little thing.
0: Yes.
27: Was barking at some woman in a wheelchair. And she got out through the gate, and I'm going, what's all that? And there's this woman in a wheelchair, and she's barking at the person in the wheelchair. And then I went and picked up the dog, said, oh, don't tell Celine all that, shut the gate. Well, a couple of days later, the dog control officer sat at the front door. And as I opened the door, the dog's not registered, obviously, but the dog runs out. And he goes, look, see, your dog's not registered. And I went, oh, shit. You know, so I was caught and so they had to pay for the registration. That's why I've got a bit of a bee in the bonnet about the registration.
0: So in your part of the world, just in ending this, what did it cost you to get your dog registered?
27: Oh, I haven't done it yet, but I think it's in the vicinity of $80, $90. And then you get what's called, you get a discount, the good ownership thing.
0: Yes, I do remember that. That was around when I had a dog. Yep.
27: You know, if your dog's neutered and things like that, you get a bit of money off.
0: Yes.
27: You know, and things like that. So, I suppose it's for me, it's like a lot of things with the council, so, you know, what do you get for your money? What do you see? And then going on what our Wellingtons squandered all their money and things like that, is, you know, it's just money that could go elsewhere, I suppose. Like, that's what I'm trying to say.
0: Yeah.
27: Anyway, I'm sure people will have an opinion. That's why you need to talk back.
0: Let's talk back, yeah. Opinion. All right. Good on you, Crystal.
27: All right. Nice to talk to you.
0: Yeah, it's been a while. Yeah. Okay. Quick text here before we get to the break. It seems irrational and nonsensical. National is proposing such drastic supermarket industry restructuring without astute analysis. Reality indicates political pretense to delude New Zealand. Required change is occurring via the government. This all seems so Mickey Mouse. Regards, Rob. And thank you for that, mate. News Talk ZB, one spare line there.
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0: News Talk ZB coming up 16 minutes to 3. A good time for Craig. Hi, Craig.
7: Yeah, it's always a good time for Craig.
0: It's always a good time.
7: Yeah, yeah. You may talk crack, but it's all good time. Hey, microchips. I actually got a couple of the microchip packs off a friend of mine who's a veterinarian, and I actually microchipped a couple of soft toys.
0: Why did you do that?
7: Well, the thing I have to remember is don't stab myself because the needle's quite large with a microchip because of, you know, about the size of a grain of rice. But no, anyway. I'm in the middle of prototyping a couple of like cat cage things, like once we're trapping the wild cats or whatever.
0: Yes.
7: And I'm setting it up so that if a cat goes in, it's microchipped, they won't shut the door down, lets the cat go out again. whereas if it's not microchipped, it shuts the door.
0: Oh, really? Okay, that's clever.
7: Yeah, so I'm trying to do that. With a friend of mine works for the local SPCA, and they always have trouble when they go and check the traps. A lot of them are microchipped, and I just got up and let them out and said, well, it must be an easier way. So yeah, I microchipped a soft toy from the warehouse, so I could just use it as a test animal to boost the, well, a test toy, I suppose, to do that. So, you just got to be very steady, don't stab your finger, because the needle's quite a large gauge.
0: Is it?
7: But anyway, that was...
0: I suppose, yeah, to get that grain of rice under the skin, I suppose.
7: Yeah. I said, oh, can you do it for me? And he just handed me a couple of packs and go, you can do it yourself. It's like, oh, okay, fine. Had a look at it. It's like, ooh, this is a bit nasty. I'm get this around the wrong way. And he goes, well, don't stab yourself. And I go, well, if I do and I get dementia, at least you better scare me and find out who I am. So that's always a bonus. as far as my take on the supermarket things, I've had a think about it for a while.
0: Yeah.
7: Say they separate Pack and Save from New World and the other guys.
0: Okay. Yeah, New World and Foursquare. Yep.
7: Yep. So say they send Pack and Save off on its own. That means then Pack and Save is now going to have to set up its own logistics to get the freight and goods into the Pack and Save stores.
0: Cause that's right. All new IT systems, all that. Yes.
7: Yep. And then they're going to have to, Pack and Save chains are going to then have to pay for their own TV advertising because it won't be paid by Foodstuffs. They're not going to pay for it. So they're going to have to do all their own advertising, all their own infrastructure, accounting, IT guys, all that sort of stuff. And probably more than likely, Foodstuff will want all their, intellectual property rights as far as all their tools and all their software taken out. So they want to have to do their own independent one. So it's just going to get quite expensive considering that, you know, Pack and Save and all those guys are all franchises. So it's going to put more pressure on the franchisees. So I think it's just going to increase the prices overall and everything. Whereas being, you know, Woolworths is all owned by Australia and they just have managers. So the stores are owned by Australia, not franchises. So slightly different for that for them anyway.
0: Yes, it's a different business model entirely.
7: Yeah. But then listening to the other guy before about the lamb and stuff and all that, so like, yes, okay, it is cheaper from the farm, but you've got to work into the fact that most of the products for New World and Woolworths, they go from the processing plant to a place where then take the bulk stuff, pack it down to individual packs, wrap it all up, and then send it to the store. So you've got wages for Woolworths and all those guys, and you've got insurance, then you've got security you've got to pay for nowadays because the people decided to 5-finger discount. So you've got all this sort of stuff, and with the price...

0: because they have to pay rates for renewal and all that because they've been a franchisee. They, you know, they own the place. So it's all this cost coming out of a local business. And then when it's left over, you're making $3, 3 cents. It's like they can understand why won't you take all those expenses out. So, but then as far as selling meat and that expensive in the supermarket, I mean, you have to really also have to blame the exporters because a lot of the meat that's in the export, I mean, in New Zealand, they sell it basically what they're getting for the international rights for them. So if they're selling meat overseas for like $70 a kilo, then they expect they'll be wanting to charge the same sort of amount in New Zealand, which is a little bit hard, but it's just, it's all, at the end of the day, it's all supply and demand and, you know, capitalism and all sort of stuff, people out there to make money. So, you know, it's just the way things are. But I always wondered what happens with all the meat at the supermarkets when it gets to the end of the expiry date. Do they just get that bucket down really cheaply, or they grind it into mince and put it back on the shelf? I don't know, but it's just quite expensive, all the costs that supermarkets have to, all the behind the scenes. Like, I mean, imagine running all those wall freezers 24 hours a day for a year. It's going to chew up quite a bit of power from their thing, and people are struggling with paying power bills at home, let alone trying to find a, you know, pay the power bill for a supermarket. It'd be horrendous.
1: Well, I remember telling a friend of mine, he was a butcher at a New World years ago, wouldn't they, the used by date pops up, then you could remarket it as aged and charge more. So this is aged beef or aged lamb. It's worth more now.
0: Yeah, well, the thing is, aged beef and aged venison, I get quite often from a friend of mine who's a butcher in Hamilton here, and it's nice, but people don't like it because it's not glossy and red like the pink stuff that comes out straight away. The aged stuff has got, it's slightly darker and all that, but it's got a much nicer taste to it, but...
1: Yeah,
0: people just see that and go, oh, no, that's old, don't want that. So, but, yeah, it also must be hard for, especially for supermarkets with all their meat and chicken, everything else that's, like, got an expiry date, and yogurts and all that stuff, they buy them in. If people don't, you know, don't purchase them more and they've got more in stock and they've got to dump all that stuff, there's all that comes out of their operating capital as well.
1: Yeah, that's true. So,
0: you know, they assume that people are going to buy all this lamb and when it sits there and goes past the expiry date, like, well... We have to write all that off, so it's a lot of expense behind the scenes for us supermarket guys, but I reckon separating it's not going to make any difference. I reckon it'll just put the price up on packing, so...
1: Yeah, I just can't see it working. I'm not sure why they've done it as well. All right, Craig, good to talk, mate. Good to have you back.
0: I couldn't sleep, so I thought I'd ring in. No worries. Oh, is Donald ringing yet?
1: Negative, no.
0: I was still trying to get hold of the guy's number because he wanted it a while ago, but I don't know, one day I'll sort of link up with the guy. So,
1: anything's possible. Cars. All right. Cheers, Craig.
0: No worries. Take care.
1: Happy days, mate. Nice to hear from you. News Talk ZB, it is 3:09.
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1: Emily, hello.
7: Yes, good morning. I just can't understand what's gone wrong with the National Party. Why would they come after Kiwi and punish Kiwi businesses when Woolworths is Australian owned? And, you know, if upgrading their new IT system,

0: AMURT system and a new distribution warehouse, it's just going to increase prices. It's not going to make any difference to food prices. And there was a Pack and Save owner operator, Rob McGregor. He said National's policies, he's described it as half-baked and incredibly disruptive.
1: Incredibly disruptive. And it's causing all sorts of heartache and stress as well.
0: Very much so for New Zealanders. And I think they've alienated a significant voter base. Mike Hosking, he said the supermarket split in the gouging policies are fanciful. And anyway, they've got to be reviewed by the Commerce Commission. And he believes, and I agree with him, National and Labor both look like amateurs. And it might explain why third-party voting has increased, because I don't think Nash Act won't support it, will they?
1: I'm not sure. It's almost like they, because they had both of them were there, Christopher Luxon and Nicole Willis, so they were both there for the announcement.
0: I don't think it's going down very well with New Zealanders. Because
1: no, I don't think it is either.
0: No, charity begins at home, and don't come after our Kiwi businesses. And that botched leadership coup, I mean, that was completely, that looked totally amateurish too.
1: Yes.
0: And the corruption at the border biometrics tech.
1: Oh, yes, MB.
0: That was a complete nutter. It's terrible. And two-thirds of New Zealanders think that the chief executive, Nick Blakely, should have been dismissed. And yet Erica Stanford has expressed confidence in him. I just think the National Party have lost something.
1: Yeah, I had a beer with a friend of mine on Thursday, and he's a long-time Nat supporter. And once the beer sort of arrived and we sat down, he said, Jim, he said, what on earth are the Nats doing with the supermarket thing? You know, he said, I know they could be playing popular politics because, yes, the average Kiwi, it's expensive to go to the supermarket. And then I said, well, then they might be hoping that the Commerce Commission is going to say no to the whole thing, so therefore it's off the table. But they've tried, they've done something, they try. But, yeah, I said to him, I really don't know.
0: Well, Harita Hipango-Brownlee, she crossed the ditch over to New Zealand First, and she said the National Party have lost their core values, and I totally agree with her.
1: Yeah.
0: I don't know what is the matter with them. I think they need to have a caucus clean out. I think Mark Mitchell's very good. I mean, I think he's trying to hold everything together. I think if they do have a leadership replacement next year, he'd be the ideal candidate, or Simeon Brown. But I think they just need to clean house. Especially with the caucus.
1: It is very strange that
0: You leave our Kiwi businesses alone. Charity begins at home.
1: And they are successful, but they've worked stupidly hard, 7 days a week, ungodly hours. Yes, even Eric Rush admitted that, yes, we make decent money, but we work very, very hard.
0: They earn it. Then it's a 24/7 operation. And I just think, leave our Kiwi businesses alone, and I think it's going to cost them at the general election, all their botch-ups and stuff-ups, National Party. It's very disappointing for centre-right voters.
1: It's not what we expect, is it, really?
0: No, it's not. No. Thank you.
1: All right, Bye-bye. Emily. Cheers, Bye-bye. Thank you. A quick text here. It says foodstuffs are only protecting their operators. Yeah, true. New World and Pack and Save owner-operators are financed into their stalls by foodstuffs who, after the passing of time, have become multi-millionaires. Conversely, Foursquare owners are not in the same mix and function more like a corner dairy. Low sales, high profit. Woolworths will not be spared once the breakup is in place. They will be forced to lower prices. Who was crying wolf? Says a texter. So this one's person saying Woolies won't be spared once the breakup is in place. So you reckon it's going to go ahead? Interesting. News Talk ZB 0800 80 10 80 is the number. It is 2.5 minutes to 3.

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3: More Kiwis are discovering that Australia isn't the lucky country. New Zealand is. We're blessed with natural beauty. Our roads aren't one endless dust trail. Our taxes are a little friendlier. And our wildlife doesn't want to take a bite out of you. Even our economy is heading in the right direction. So let's celebrate the lucky country. Aotearoa.
4: 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What moves you?
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6: In this update, the boss of supermarket company Foodstuffs is defending its profit margins as national campaigns on breaking it up. The party wants to separate Pack and Save from New World and Foursquare if the Commerce Commission gives the green light. It says Foodstuffs North Island had a profit margin of about 4% last year, higher than about 2% in Australia. But the company's North Island CEO, Chris Quinn, says property ownership and store performance contribute to that difference.
7: If we had a lower profit margin, we wouldn't be building new distribution centres, we wouldn't be building new stores in Vic Park, we wouldn't be investing in the innovation and experience.
6: Petrol and diesel are getting more expensive again, but food prices are stabilising. Latest Stats NZ figures show petrol prices rose 2% last month, while diesel prices rose 8.6%. Business reporter Michael Sergel runs through the latest numbers.
8: Petrol inflation is now back up at almost 18%, while diesel inflation is at almost 46%. Higher jet fuel prices have also pushed up international airfares by more than 21% over the past year. Electricity inflation has eased, though, to 9%, with food price inflation remaining at 1.9%.
6: Westpac is raising some home loan rates and deposit rates as funding costs rise. However, it's cutting its two-year advertised home loan rate to 5.29%, the lowest of the five big banks. There have been furious scenes in Parliament as the government pushes through new move-on powers amid accusations it will criminalise homelessness. The newly passed move-on bill gives police powers to move people aged 18 and over if they are behaving in a disorderly fashion, begging or sleeping rough. Green MP Tamatha Paul says the government has made homelessness worse and can't handle the consequences of its own actions.
9: This will not end homelessness because they did not even attempt to address the root factors of why there is record level homelessness in this country.
6: ACT wants an overhaul of the rules surrounding solar power, saying some households are getting a raw deal. The party has released its electricity policy, saying splitting the gentailers is off the table and greater competition is the answer. It wants to start by allowing solar customers to sell back or gift electricity to whoever they like, rather than being locked into selling only to the company they buy power from. Energy spokesman Simon Court says it would give households greater control over what they generate.
10: If you're living in one city and you've got kids living in a cold flat in another town studying at university, you should be able to send them some electricity.
6: Victims' advocates say new anti-stalking laws were clearly needed, with nearly 1,000 notices already issued warning potential stalkers. Since the legislation came into force in late May, 140 charges have been issued. The law defines stalking as a criminal offence with a maximum penalty of 5 years behind bars, but no one has been convicted yet. Chief Victims Advisor to the government, Ruth Money, says 918 notices in 4 months is a lot.
11: That means that the police have issued 7 a day. So that gives you some idea of just the incredible amount of stalking and harassment that does happen in our community.
6: In sports, rugby, Auckland have slotted a 77th minute penalty to beat Tasman 24-22 in their NPC clash. Tasman have yet to string two wins in a row together. Auckland needed the win as the playoffs approach. In rugby league, Warriors assistant coach Stacey Jones admits Dalin Watene-Zelezniak still has rehabilitation work to do if he's to feature in Sunday's game against Newcastle. The winger has been named in the extended squad as he recovers from a broken collarbone. Jones says there are still things they're considering.
12: I think, you know, we'll just leave it right up to the last minute, like to decide or whether or not we rule him out earlier. But we've named him on our extended bench, and if Dalin ticks a few more boxes, then he could be good to go.
6: In football, Phoenix women's manager Bev Priestman says new signing Millie Clegg has eyes on a spot at next year's World Cup. The 20-year-old striker returns to the club for the first time since 2023 on a two-season deal. Priestman plans to continue Clegg's development and help her book a ticket for Brazil.
13: World Cup, yeah. And of course, any new signing that comes in, they're never guaranteed minutes, but on average, our subs have been made in the 52nd minute. So even if she didn't start, she's going to get more minutes than she's ever had.
6: That's news and sport. I'm Tony Doe.
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18: News Talk ZB Weather Watch with Daikin CO2 hot water heat pumps. 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The forecast valid till midnight tonight. In the west, from Northland to Kapiti, including the central high country, partly cloudy with isolated showers. Coromandel, Bay of Plenty, Gisborne and Hawke's Bay. Areas of morning fog around the Bay of Plenty, otherwise partly cloudy. Wellington and Wairarapa, partly cloudy, the chance of a shower. Buller to Westland, showers becoming widespread and heavy in the morning. Nelson and Marlborough, mainly fine, except for showers around the Nelson Ranges. And Canterbury, Otago, mainly fine. Some showers around Otago, snow to 700 metres. Clutha, Southland and Fiordland, showers or rain, heavy at times about Fiordland, falling as snow to around 400 metres. Gale westerly winds and squally thunderstorms are possible from the afternoon. For the Chatham Islands, often cloudy, occasional showers.
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18: Newstalk ZB, it's just gone 7 minutes past three, Saturday, September 19. We're doing open line talkback on the ZB network. We've got two spare lines. The phone number, 0800 80 1080. That's free from any device. The texting is 9292. And the email is jim@newstalkzb.co.nz. We're talking a little bit about this surprise announcement from National during the week from the government that the plan is, if they get Commerce Commission approval, which is, you know, possibly that could be a big ask, But if that happens, then they plan to split the supermarket collective foodstuffs in two. And it has astounded a lot of people. A lot of people. These are, as we heard Emily say before, these are hardworking Kiwi business people. You know, they've ploughed their heart and soul and every cent they've got into getting these supermarkets. And yes, it's profitable. And they do make, as Eric Rush said, yes, we do make decent money, but we work very hard. So this is from the New Zealand Herald. The plan to split the supermarket collective foodstuff into two has left one regional pack and save owner feeling physically sick and another bewildered. National announced on Wednesday it wanted to split foodstuffs brands into two nationwide supermarket chains, Pack and Save in one and New World and Foursquare in the other. This was intended to create a third major player in New Zealand's grocery market alongside Australian-owned Woolworths to increase competition and lower prices. There's been a suggestion the split might save households between $3.85 and $25 a week. Foodstuffs, naturally, is opposing the proposal. Rotorua Pack and Save owner Amanda Olson, she told the Rotorua Daily Post, "I felt physically sick at the thought our cooperative model and the business we've built could be under threat in this way." She says Foodstuffs was made up of hundreds of independent business owners and relied on its scale to compete with larger trans-Tasman rivals with greater buying power. She says the proposal would mean currently shared services such as buying, distribution, logistics and technology would have to be duplicated, adding costs. And she says regional communities would be hit the hardest with higher freight costs and more trucks. As she says, at present, a truck coming to Rotorua may also service New World Kawarau, New World Matamata, and local Foursquare supermarkets. So she says, you know, in Rotorua, customers have got plenty of choice, plenty of alternatives. They've got three Woolies, a Fresh Choice, Chemist Warehouse, The Warehouse, butchers, liquor retailers, and a growing number of Asian supermarkets. She says, we compete every day on price, range, service and convenience. And she's right too, those Asian supermarkets, I haven't been to many, but they are popping up everywhere. I must stick my nose in and have a look. But you have any thoughts at all on National's plan to split foodstuff supermarkets into two? Pack and Save on one side, New World, Foursquare on the other. Just, and I haven't read or seen or heard any commentator or Kiwi who thinks this is a really good idea. But your thoughts on this, 0800 80 10 80. Christine, good morning. Hello, Christine. Ooh. Maybe she's full. Hello, Christine. Hello, hello, hello. We could go to Alistair. I haven't warned him about this, but we could go to Alistair in the meantime. Alistair, are you with me?
20: Good morning, Jim. Yes, definitely.
18: There we go.
20: Now, this plan to split the supermarkets up, it's all a bit of a gimmick, actually. It doesn't address any of the fundamental problems that we have in this country. And I think it's just for public consumption, really.
18: I think so, too. Yep.
20: Yeah.
18: Yeah.
20: Yeah. And I don't believe that the Commerce Commission will agree to it anyway. So, yeah, it's just for the election campaign. And what's really problematic here is the price of energy in this country. The economy is meeting human needs using the minimum amount of energy. And the energy we've got and that we're getting, going to get from this natural gas terminal at Taranaki, it's all going to be way too expensive. And compared with what we could be getting, just using solar power and wind, we should be addressing our energy problems first and foremost.
18: Yeah, a texter last hour did point out that yes, supermarkets are getting expensive, but the average Kiwi householder is being knocked sideways by the price of power.
20: Yeah. And you can imagine the amount of energy they're using at the supermarket with all their big freezers going and the lights burning.
0: Oh, yeah.
20: It's not cheap. And I was going to say, bringing the price of energy down really is the key to a better economy. And the other problem is the value of New Zealand dollar on the international market is very low at the moment, and that's costing us as well. Farming, there's thermal efficiency. This is energy and how well you can use it. Farming is example. The thermal efficiency of farming is calculated at 4%. In other words, 96% of the energy that could be available to them is being wasted, and we're only getting 4% off the farms. So you can imagine if we could double that and get 8%, we'd still be wasting 92%, but we would be doubling the amount of product coming from the farms, and that would bring the price down. But it's very difficult to try and tell the public about energy and economy. But if you consider this, you owned a section in Antarctica and you decided you were going to grow bananas in Antarctica.
0: Yeah. Okay.
20: The first thing you'll need is a nuclear power plant to produce the energy and a big hothouse to grow the bananas and the hothouse using the energy from the power plant. And then you'd have to export them. So it's just a ridiculous scenario, but it's just an example to say the cost of energy and what you're producing with it is your economy.
0: Yeah, maybe that's they should be concentrating their efforts over the next little while on our energy and on the cost of energy.
20: Absolutely, yes. As I say, at 4%, that's the way it's been forever, really. And the other thing that they're doing overseas is laboratory foods, precision fermentation, they're calling it. And this reduces your energy for the product you're producing. The thermal efficiency is just so much higher, and you use a fraction of the land, a fraction of the water, and we really should be looking at growing food, laboratory foods.
0: It just doesn't appeal to a lot of us, Alistair.
20: Well, we're not used to it, no.
0: No, definitely not. Because I won't even try those fake meat sausages or fake meat patties or things.
20: Yeah.
0: You know, haven't worked up to that yet.
20: Well, overseas it's getting to be a big business, and really you can see why. It's simple, it's the thermal efficiency. They can grow more for less, and well, you can see our we're taking all of our logs to China. Why? Because the price of power is 10% of what we're paying here. The average power bill in China is less than $20 a month. My power bill, $200 a month.
0: I have heard this.
20: That's 10% of so you can do 10 times as much work with the same amount of power, with the same amount of money. So that's why they're getting it, and that's going to get worse, not better. I mean, this natural gas importing plant that they're putting at New Plymouth, it's going to bring us the most expensive energy. And, yeah, it'll keep the lights on, as Jones said, it'll keep the lights on. But at what cost? And, you know, we can all have batteries and solar panels on our roofs for that sort of money. Anyway, Jim.
0: Gotcha.
20: Okay. Thank you.
0: All right. Cheers, Alistair. Nice to hear from you again. Quick text there before the break. Supermarkets, how will splitting the companies help? The ultimate owners will still own the companies except two companies instead of one, and doubling distribution costs. It's except from Sarah. And thank you for it. News Talk ZB 17 past 3.
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0: Okay, I think we've got Christine this time. Good morning, Christine.
22: Good morning. I remember seeing a country calendar show where the gentleman grew apples in Gisborne. So the interviewer interviewed him. He said, I get 59 cents a kilo for my apples. And they'll sell them in New World for $3 something a kilo. Anyway, the guy said, no, you've got cold storage in that. So he said, hop into my truck, and he delivered them directly to the New World supermarket.
0: Yeah.
22: And the bloke said as a joke, next week they'll be on special for $1.99. Get out the middleman and everything else.
0: Uh-huh. And did they go on special?
22: Yes.
0: Oh.
22: And also, New World and Woolworths, their stores all have different prices depending on the owner-operators because Pack and Save was in trouble for overcharging in Mangwe for the lower economical area, and they were selling the same box of cheese over Silverdale over that way for less than they were in Mangwe.
0: Yeah. Because you can do separate deals with New World owners because they are, you know, they run their own supermarket. And they do, I gather, they do business deals with local suppliers of this and that all the time. So you won't find that particular product in every New World, but you'll find it in some. You know, it just depends if that supplier can get their goods into that supermarket.
22: The same block of cheese, exactly the same brand, was cheaper over in Silverdale by a couple of dollars more. And I went to Pack and Save in Manukau. Their toilet rolls were a dollar cheaper at Takanini to Manukau. And they're both Pam's products.
0: Because Pack and Save, they are, I gather, because I very seldom go into Pack and Save. They confuse the hell out of me. Just so much going on. But that things like cleaners and toilet paper and that sort of stuff is much, much cheaper at Pack and Save, I'm told.
22: No, but I'm just saying the two Pack and Save stores, Takanini and Manukau. Manukau put Pam's toilet rolls for a dollar dearer than at Takanini.
0: Okay. I'm just a poor old consumer.
22: I'm just saying that the owner-operators charge to what they think. A dollar difference is a big difference to save on toilet rolls.
0: Yes.
22: Yes, well, I'll let you go. And have a nice day off tomorrow if you've got it all.
0: Okay, all right. Good on you, Christine. I'm glad we finally got you to wear.
22: Oh, that's all right. Put your feet up and relax tomorrow.
0: Okay. Thank you very much.
22: Bye.
0: All right. Cheers, Christine. A quick text here before we get to Donald. Can anyone out there explain why a 1 kg block of mainland tasty cheese is 50% cheaper in Australia than here? Really? Why is National protecting Woolworths, who take over $1 billion in profits out of this country every year and growing? Well, this is my question. Donald, hello.
2: Hey, oh, there's so many things I could talk, cars not flying and planes and all sorts. Anyway, Alistair's quite interesting. Energy, do you know where Foxton, a town called Foxton is?
0: Yes.
2: Oh, okay, well, sort of from Foxton North to, I hardly go out that way these days. Did when I was a child. My father wanted to go to Whanganui about six times a year. I never go there now. Well, it's sort of flat, sandy country between Foxton to, well, to Sanson and Bulls, and towards the coast. It's pretty flat and sandy, and it's got grass in that, and there's animals there. And big pine shelter built. Anyway, there's going to be, I think it's 400 hectares, just about 4 km north of the Foxton Golf Club. So it's from Auckland to coming south, it's on the right. 400 hectares, which is about 900 to 1,000 acres. I've got it right. They're going to build a solar farm there. It's going to be thousands and thousands of panels, and it's going to take about 2.5 years to build. And they said they can quite well graze sheep underneath them.
0: Yes, I've heard that.
2: Your dairy cows, no, they break them, but sheep apparently quite like them. And somebody mentioned they had recently on a program that sheep will graze happily under them, and it'll actually shelter under these panels in the rain.
0: Yep, they will shelter under them to get out of the cold, to get out of the rain, and also in summer to get out of the direct sun. Yes. So, the sheep in these solar panels, apparently they get on like a house on fire.
2: It's probably a dairy farm now, I'd say. I think there's cows up there. It's not an area I go very often, normally go south. Anyway, that was quite a good idea. I think it's going to provide power for about 40,000 homes or something, which is about half the size of Palmerston North, you know. Now, as far as food, the local Woolworths sometimes had 12 or 15 hot roast chickens there about 6:37 at night, and they used to reduce them from about $16 each to about like $12.50 or something, and they had a dozen or so left over. And like the deli shuts about 8 o'clock, I think, and I used to say to them, what are you doing in the rest? Oh, they said, we'll keep two or three and sort of take the meat off them and just sell it loose tomorrow. You like so much a kilo, you know, loose and out of the deli.
0: Oh, yes,
2: But the rest of them, whole hot, lovely hot roast chickens, will just go in the bin. And they just chow them out, whole hot roast chickens, you know. And it's such a waste. It's terrible.
0: It is.
2: I mean, I suppose you could have people that wanted them just hanging around the door at sort of 8 at night wanting free food, but they'd make a habit of it, you know.
0: And so there are organisations, and I can't remember the names at the moment, but they will go and collect all this leftover supermarket food, and they will take it somewhere and feed the people who need it, which is, you know, fantastic. So hopefully there's very little waste.
2: There is a church in the middle, and the hall is open every, I think, Tuesday or Thursday, and they do distribute food. I think they even have things like bread rolls, but basically bread rolls after about a day or so in the packet, I think, are just sort of too dry to on sell, you know, but they certainly have people queuing up at a church to get food. By the way, they drive much newer and flasher cars than I've got. They really look like that.
0: Well, you've got classic cars. You don't buy the new stuff.
2: Oh, well, yeah, and they break down too. I know, but these guys are driving post-2000 cars. God, my newest car's 39 years old. It doesn't worry me, you know. But anyway, that was one aspect of it, which I thought was quite... Well, it's interesting. I always think at night, people that are single, I hate hearing about earthquakes and everybody complaining, you know, because you think, oh, I felt it there, it's terrible. Oh, I felt it there, it was felt in Auckland. Bringing up earthquakes or death or anything, I think at night's a bit disturbing for single people. I think some people must find it a bit depressing, you know, if there's a shake. It's, oh, it was 4.1, and I was terrible here, and I felt it there, and I was felt down the Marlborough Sound, you know. And I always think, you know, how they saw so many thousand felt it, you know, and the others are... There was one or two light shakes down this way, north of Paraparam, and I just didn't feel them. The glass in the glass china cabinet rattled slightly above me one morning about 4:15, and I thought, it might be one of those. And yet other people said they felt it quite strongly, you know what I mean?
0: Yep, yeah.
2: Things like that, you know, but that's just the way it goes. Jim, do you look at electric cars? I know you're not really a car person. Do you sort of look at them casually or not?
0: No.
2: Not at all?
0: No.
2: No, no, well, that's all right. Just when you go to places like Palmerston, that's about every third or fourth car.
0: Oh, I know. Auckland's lousy with them as well. Around. But that
2: they're around, you know.
0: Oh, they're everywhere. Honest to God.
2: I try to pretend they're not there, but they are. And, well, people have them, apparently love them, you know. But
0: I was in Remuera the other day, which is a, you know, reasonably affluent suburb in Auckland, and it was after about 3:30, and I looked beside me, and there was a college-age girl in her Tesla driving home from school. I went, there you go.
2: On a Tesla. Well, yeah, they've been out for a few years, and the Tesla's been a top-selling car for the last 2 months in Australia, like about 6,000 or something.
0: Okay.
2: Yeah, the Tesla's been top-selling vehicle for the last 2 months in Australia. If you look up the by a month, I follow the figures. I'm curious about how they go. But I've looked at Jeeps and Rams and Palmerston, seeing my brother's got a reasonably modern Jeep, and I had to go up there twice recently to pick up the airport or something, and and I look at BYDs there, and they're quite nice looking. Anyway, there's a vehicle called a BYD Sea Lion 7, quite a larger sort of fastback vehicle, quite big, and well, it's almost a Falcon size, but it's broader. And I decided they're quite nice. So I priced them, well, I mean, on the computer and that, and they're $72,000. But subsequent to that, I've seen a couple in car parks locally here. One was white and one was black. And I thought, gosh, they're quite nice looking. Well, if they look all right inside, I wouldn't mind one of those in the future, providing they're all right. But I don't think I want to pay $72,000 for an electric car. At least they are quite sizable. But it looks like the Western world can't make cars anymore. Most of the American cars have gone. They're mostly just pickups and SUVs in the States. And Chinese cars are flooding the market.
0: They're everywhere.
2: And even in England and that, and Australian, well, you know, GM, Ford and Chrysler, they've pulled out. Wasn't worth making cars in Australia. And England, that industry's completely gone. And just have to put up with Havels and BYDs and whatever else is around. And that's basically it, you know. But that's just the way it goes. But as far as, what's the name? You know, charging them up on that, I guess it's all right. I believe there's even places like Wairu where there's sort of, places where you can electrify, you can charge them up on that. I'm not really familiar with it. But I have certainly seen that one trip I did to Taupo 20 months ago. There was a Tesla on the side of the road just north of Wairu, just sitting there looking perfectly intact, but no doubt ran out of power on the road sort of thing, you know. So you've got to be prepared for them to run out. But Kerry's got an Opel, which he bought in Lower Hutt, 3 years old, and they're not very common, but they do sell new Opals here. And he loves it. And somebody made the comment recently, like 100K to charge a car, to electric car, a little one to do 100K is $3. But to put petrol in a car to do 100K, it's more like about $25 to $30. Provided you can get away with the initial cost of investment, running costs are so low, and provided the battery doesn't play up. Well, apparently they're not too bad an investment, you know, in the future if you've got time to support them, you know.
0: Yeah, if I went that way, I'd go hybrid, you know, at this point, but...
2: Yeah, well, they claim there's something else coming, like hydrogen or something, but we've yet to see. But certainly, you know, the internal combustion engine is largely, it's gradually disappearing. But we'll just have to wait and see, you know. But that's the way of the world, you know.
0: Yeah, well, I'm going to keep holding on to some form of petrol, that is for sure. All right, Donald, nice to hear from you, mate. Always good to talk.
2: Thanks very much. Bye-bye.
0: All right, buddy. Cheers, man. Thank you. Charlie has just sent a text. He put $1,000 on the All Blacks losing. Was it last weekend, the weekend before? Yep. And, yes, he got a good return from his $1,000. I bet you did. And on the supermarket thing, Texas says, dig a little deeper. A supermarket in Canterbury is owned by a local family. However, most of the shareholders are Australian who fly in on their private planes. Really? A leg of lamb at this supermarket will cost you $93. I think it's a good idea to split foodstuffs. The more the supermarkets protest, the more I think National is on the right track. A text there from Cedric, and thank you for it. News Talk ZB, three spare lines here. It's been quite a busy old morning, but everything's slowing up a little bit. Three spare lines, the phone number, 0800 80 1080.
3: Writing radio ads is what I do. But this one has been hard to write because it's for Alzheimer's Awareness Month. And for me, Alzheimer's isn't a radio ad. It's a disease my mum is battling. So rather than writing an ad, I thought I'd share a memory. I remember Mum would light up as she showed visitors our family photos. Now those photos are on the wall of her care home. Recently, I pointed to a photo of me and I asked if she remembered who it was. She looked so confused, like I was pointing at a complete stranger. Strange what we remember and heartbreaking what we forget. Let's remember, September is Alzheimer's Awareness Month.
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0: Newstalk ZB, James. Very good morning. Hello.
23: Yeah, good morning, Jim. Look, I'd have to keep on researching and educating myself about this subject regarding supermarkets. And, you know, there may be something in what Cedric said, but there needs to be some sort of change at government level, but it has to be authentic and well-intentioned rather than just scoring political points in election year. And but there definitely needs to be some sort of regulation of this whole industry. How many different fuel stations have we got in this country? You know, we've got the main four, and then we've got MPD and all sorts of other
0: slightly smaller fuel companies, yes. Yep.
23: Yes, and it hasn't created any competition at all, none worth speaking about. And the whole thing of competition is just garbage. You can have as many fuel stations or supermarkets as you like, and there still will not be genuine competition that matters. And it has to be a regulatory thing from an authentic regulatory thing from government level somehow, and I'm not sure how, but that's where it has to come from, because competition is bullshit. Excuse my French, sorry. Competition is, I don't know, people get deluded by the notion. It's a fine notion, but in reality, I've never seen it work all that well. With competition, all you end up is with cheaper products from coming in from overseas that do not compete with New Zealand produce. You will remember a time like I do when New Zealand used to make all its own clothing, footwear,
0: yes,
23: washing machines. We made everything here, and it was very, very good equipment and clothing and footwear and so forth. And, you know, the whole thing about competition just brings stuff in from different parts of Asia that doesn't compete with what this grand little country can do. And there's, you know, at the bottom of all this, as someone, an earlier caller, alluded to, you know, there's a Canterbury family that owns a particular supermarket, but when you do a deeper dive, you find that it's actually owned by the Australians, who are just like with what used to be New Zealand banks and still parade as New Zealand banks. All the profit they make are owned by Australia, and all the profit those banks make, generated by Kiwis, gets vacuumed out of here by a massive vacuum cleaner and straight back to Australia. It doesn't stay in.
0: Yeah, that's what I was saying about why isn't the government looking at Woolworths? Why not put them under the microscope? Are they too scared to take them on or something?
23: Well, that's my point. You know, the government is gutless, and especially this one. And, God, I never voted for Rob Muldoon, but I did a laugh or two out of him. And but I remember the days of the price freezes, and that put everybody under control. And there was no price gouging, and I'm not saying that was the perfect solution. And it lasted for a certain time due to context of politics at the time, but something needs to happen at government level that really works. And because every time when you take a deeper dive into this stuff, like the Commerce Commission thing going on this week, you know, you find it's more politics than genuine intention to help people. And I'm amazed at what it costs me at a supermarket these days compared to what it was, say, 2 years ago. Now, dear old mate Donald Trump hadn't helped much with tariffs all around the world and fuel costs going up because of...
0: No, he hasn't. No, he's added to the pain.
23: Oh, he's magnified the... Look, things were escalated tremendously after the pandemic, but they've escalated a whole lot more since that man got elected and straight away, not to mention how quickly things escalated even further with the in his little battle with Iran.
0: Mm.
23: You know, the cost and the...
0: Yeah, the whole world's hurting about that.
23: Yeah, that's entirely right, Jim. It's not just America, not just Iran. It's every country in the world is paying for this lunatic. And that has definitely affected our supermarkets. But we can do a lot more about our supermarkets right here at government level in New Zealand, because we do have great farmers, we have great fruit and vegetable growers, and I wanted some garlic recently, and I've never bought Chinese garlic in my life because it's fumigated with methyl bromide at the ports, and yes, it is.
0: Yeah, and I've never bought it either, actually.
23: No, I wanted it, and I thought, oh, I'll give it a whirl, you know. Just on principle, I've never ever bought it, and I get organics as much as I can, but if I can't get organic garlic, I just get New Zealand garlic, and at least you know it hasn't been fumigated with methyl bromide because it hadn't had to come through any port from overseas, because that's all sort of biosecurity stuff. But I've tried this garlic, and it's pretty potent stuff, but it's not the same. It's
0: I don't think I've ever had it, not knowingly anyway.
23: Sorry?
0: I don't think I've ever had Chinese garlic, not knowingly anyway.
23: Well, you know, when you buy it from the supermarket, it's quite clearly illustrated where it's come from, and it's either come from...
0: it might be other people cooking with it or things, but I've never bought it.
23: Oh, yes, yes. Yeah. Yep.
0: And with that, James,
23: how do you see that, Jim? Like, in terms of this regulation at government level, like, from an authentic foundation, like a well-intentioned...
0: well-intentioned, is that? It's worry.
23: Is it possible? Because normally when you dive deeper into these things, you find at the bottom of it, it's all about profit margins. Normally there's greed at the bottom of it because it's, you know, people are talking about the cost of energy in New Zealand, and so much of that cost is giving good returns to shareholders over and over again, and that's always seems to be what the bottom line is. And good on people for making money. I applaud people who make lots of money if they've worked hard to earn it.
0: Exactly. And James, I've got to leap to a break. I'm getting a little bit behind in the commercial inventory, if you get me.
23: Sure.
0: Good call, though. Thank you, James. Nice to talk again.
23: You.
0: All right. Yeah, I think he's gone. News Talk ZB, 17 minutes to 4.
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0: 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More 16:04, really. 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
25: Hi, Jim. Nice to chat with you again.
0: Yoo-hoo.
25: Yeah.
0: Yeah, I reckon.
25: I'm out on the road in my new job. It's my second night on my own after 2 and a bit weeks of training. It's been a little bit up and down with finishing my other job as well, but fully into it now.
0: So you're busy.
25: Yeah. Yeah, it's quite a bit to learn. My brain's been hurting a bit time to time. What I like about it is I fly solo. I hardly have to interact with anyone all night until later on in the morning when people start waking up and coming to work. But
0: what are you moving?
25: Just basically food items into shops, supermarkets,
0: right.
25: Stuff like that in the night, letting myself in and out and taking away the old stuff, you know. But a bit different because there's no one around and it's a bit weird in the supermarket all on your own late at night, but
0: yeah. What about security?
25: Oh, I turn off the alarms in it.
0: Yeah, I know. But you'll be out there on your Todd, you know, thinking, oh, maybe some bad people might jump you and steal your goods.
25: Well, I'll just bash them, won't I?
0: Oh, okay, fair enough.
25: Or I'll run away and ring the cops. It depends how many of them there are, I suppose. That's the sort of mountain we'll climb when we get to it. But, it's a bit, there's a little bit of that, but I'm not really thinking of it. And obviously seen a few people walking around and, you get out. Most people are just out walking or, you know, they're not all out for trouble.
0: No, that's true. That is very true. There are more good people than bad people.
25: That's right. I mean, I remember when I was a teenager, I used to walk around all night all the time just for something to do. Just felt exciting to go out and run around at night. Not up to mischief, but, you know, just out and about because it was a different thing. Yeah.
0: Just experiencing the night.
25: Yeah, it was quite weird. The other night I was in Castlecliff, Whanganui. Tonight I'm over in Waipakarau at the moment. But, I was being trained by the guy, and he's like, "What's that scraping noise?" And I thought, "Yeah, that's weird. It must be the port or something." And then I listened close, and I thought, "Sounds like pigs squealing." And we're not far from the abattoir, and they must do all this stuff during the night. It was kind of, let's get out of here. Listening to that racket.
0: Oh, how awful!
25: Yeah, I've heard it before, and I used to hose out stock trucks. It was my first ever job down at Lakeview and Levin. And all the animals, it's like when they start panicking, they all start panicking, you know. It's not a nice thing to listen to. Yeah.
0: No.
25: I wouldn't be able to do that job.
0: No, me neither. I've never set foot in an abattoir, and I will keep it that way.
25: Yeah, I'll be with you, Jim. I'm too much of an animal lover to, even though I'm a hypocrite because I eat, you know, eat meat, but I kind of fell in my last job, so you need a bit of protein.
0: Yes, you do. And I feel a little bit hypocritical too because I do like animals, but

0: but I'd just be worried that it might change my genetics or something, you know, some kind of weird reaction. Yes. But who knows? Maybe we'll all be eating it one day. It's probably when we're living in space, we'll all be growing up our own meat.
1: Yeah, when all the pastures are covered in houses.
0: Yeah, yeah. But I'll ring tomorrow night. I've got another story I was going to tell you, but I don't want to go too long. I haven't even talked about your subjects. But I think the that age degeneration test being canned is a good idea. You were talking about earlier in the night.
1: Yep.
0: I felt like I couldn't pass a test like that. And,
1: no.
0: I just studied recently to get my heavy trailer license, and it was a case of studying the road code again. And I was like, man, you got to remember a lot. you got to be on the ball. And, yeah, a lot of people would struggle, all right?
1: I know I would that cognitive test, that memory test, whatever you want to call it, I know I would struggle with it.
0: Yeah, but you can drive along and you can see hazards all right, you know?
1: Yeah.
0: It doesn't mean you have to remember everything you've ever learnt.
1: So many people over the years, they've lost their licence because they didn't pass that cognitive test. They've been treated really unfairly, and I'm glad that they're looking at the idea of just getting rid of it.
0: Yeah, that happened to my mum's partner, and he was devastated because he was the driver of them both. And mum can drive, but she stopped driving years ago because she didn't have to anymore. And then she had to take over, and now he's gone, but she has to still drive, and she doesn't want to leave town anymore and stuff. But, fair enough, you don't want to push yourself out of your comfort zone, I suppose. But, he could still drive. He just couldn't remember a few things.
1: Yeah.
0: And, I know I can relate. I know someone the same. I'd be devastated too if I lost my license. I plan on driving trucks until I can't.
1: Yep. Until you can't. Yeah. I'm with you.
0: Yeah. I better let you squeeze someone else on if you got
1: no. At this point, we don't have any, but I've got a commercial break I've got to play anyway.
0: All right, Jim. Well, what? I'll catch up tomorrow because I'll be awake.
1: Cool. Can't wait. All right, buddy. Cheers. Cheers, Matt. Thank you for that. Yeah, like Matt says, free lines at the moment. Definitely free lines at the moment. 0800 80 1080 is the number.
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1: Newstalk ZB, off to the Tron we go. Calvin, good morning.
10: Very good morning to you, Jim. Good to hear you back again. Just briefly, first of all, you played Ella Langley's new song, or a different song.
1: Yes, Be Her, week ago, it's called. Yep.
10: I didn't think much of it. What was it called?
1: Be Her.
10: Be Her.
1: Be Her, yeah.
10: How do you spell it?
1: Like B, but B-E.
10: Yes.
1: And Her, H-E-R.
10: Oh,

0: Yeah,
1: it's, usually, it doesn't have that Choose in Texas sort of ring to it.
0: No, I listen to it intently, you know, when you play it, but I didn't think all that much of it. I like to hear Choose in Texas much better. So that was that part. Ella Langley, she's certainly, she's all go, go, go in the US of A. You know, she's the top of everything over there. Anyway, with that driver's license, yeah, I've done that twice now when I was 80 or three times. Just did a year ago when I was 84. It's every 2 years, I think, and I think it costs about $50 or $60 or $70. I can't quite remember going to the.
1: And was it hard? Did you pass easily?
0: Well, first of all, originally the doctor used to do it all, but last time I went, the nurse did half of it. Then you went through to see the doctor. The nurse asked you a question. She asked you, you have to answer. Or think of, or say, or whatever, different animals in a minute.
1: Yes, you know, I've read this. Yeah, I've heard about it.
0: Yeah, which you sort of, after a dozen animals, you start running out. and you got about another half a minute to go. So there's that part of it. And then, but at the start of it, too, as a few have said over the last few days, they give you a name and an address straight out. And then they say, we're going to ask you to repeat that. Later on. And I remember the first time I did it, it was quite easy. When I went, 2 years later, I had a little bit of trouble remembering the full thing. And that.
1: So I think would struggle same, with it, Calvin.
0: Yeah, it's the same name and address I found that they ask you.
1: Ah.
0: But apart from that, it's all fairly straightforward, and they ask you about. What are different signs mean and what do they look like? You know, what's a giveaway sign look like and what colour it is and things like that. They ask you those tricky sort of questions, which when you're driving along in your motor car, you see a giveaway, well, you know what it is, don't you?
1: You know exactly what it is, but you'd ask me now, what does the giveaway sign look like?
0: And what colour is the giveaway sign?
1: Yeah, exactly, what colours? I know the shape, but that's about it.
0: Yes. So they are a little bit tricky in a way, but apart from that, it's pretty good, really. I think they take your blood pressure and all that sort of thing, just the normal thing. But you don't go anywhere near a motor car at all, which is sort of surprising in a way, isn't it?
1: Yeah.
0: Although there is provision if your doctor thinks that you're on another planet, as it were, they will recommend or order you to have a driving test as such. But the normal part of it, you don't go anywhere near a motor car than that.
1: No,
0: so it's just one of those
1: things. Just a memory and a cognitive test. That's what it is. Nothing to do with driving, so that's why I think it can go.
0: And then afterwards you go along to a driving outfit, I don't know if you can just go automatically to the AA, but I do belong to the AA, but anyway, that's where I went, and they fill your papers out for you, and then you get your new license in the mail, and get your photo taken, or whatever.
1: Yeah,
0: and,
1: whatever.
0: that photo is permanent, what you look like, because I rang them up once, and I said, do you mean to say that if I live till I'm 120, that's what the photo will still be? And they said yes.
1: Is that right? I did not know that.
0: It's the same photo.
1: The same photo.
0: It's the same with your gold card. Oh, you're not on that yet, but you go to the AA and get a photo eventually put onto your gold card if you want to. Oh. You don't have to belong to the AA, but that's where you can go. That's where you go. Anyone can get it done. And that photo is permanent. So if you live to 120, whatever.
1: that photo would look dated. Mate, we've got 30 seconds before commercials and things kick in, so we've got to have to say goodbye.
0: Yes. Well, I'm looking forward to hearing Ella sing again sometime in the near future.
1: Well, you never
0: know. So all the best to you then, Jim.
1: All right. Good on you,
0: okay.
1: Calvin.
0: Ta-da then. Bye-bye.
1: All right. Cheers. Quick text here from Jeff. Jim, would you call toilet paper an end product? Cheers, Jeff. Yeah, good one. Got a whole bunch of other texts as well. get to that after the news.
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7: In this update, Labour leader Chris Hipkins says smaller parties shouldn't be able to veto National and Labour working together as he eyes greater bipartisanship. This term, the two major parties have sided together on issues like the India Free Trade Deal, a social media ban for under-16s, and modern slavery legislation. Hipkins says there's more work to do on issues like infrastructure and climate change.
8: One of my bottom lines is I don't think small parties should be able to veto the two bigger parties working together more often. David Seymour and Winston Peters have basically said to the National Party, if you go and work with Labour on any issues, we'll pull the rug out from under you.
7: Auckland Mayor Wayne Brown is welcoming a new government plan to do away with many planning restrictions in Auckland city centre. The government wants to remove rules on how high buildings can be, how close a building can be to a street, and the dimensions and floor area of a building. Business reporter Michael Sergal has the story.
9: The changes are projected to bring up to 37,000 more jobs, 32,000 more residents, and 17,000 more homes into the city centre. Brown says it's a practical way to intensify Auckland in the right places. He's welcoming the removal of protections on what he says are non-heritage buildings on Kay Road, near where he lives.
7: The fallout from National's supermarket shake-up continues, with Foodstuffs South Island hitting back. If re-elected and if the Commerce Commission approves, the party would break up Foodstuffs. But Chief Executive Mary Devine says the current co-op structure keeps shelves stocked and the lights on, particularly in smaller South Island towns. She says food resilience is just as important as structural change, noting disasters and supply chain disruption. Devine says any benefits of structural change should outweigh the risks, costs and uncertainty involved. The nurses organisation says Health NZ's growing reliance on internationally trained nurses poses significant risks. Official Information Act data shows around 40% of registered nurses working for Health NZ were qualified overseas, up from 30% in 2021. At the same time, the number of New Zealand-trained nurses has fallen by more than 80. New Zealand Nurses Organisation spokeswoman Kerry Nuku says there's been a surge in recruitment from India, the Philippines and other parts of Asia. She says it changes the models of care and how nurses communicate that care to patients. Labour wants a bipartisan conversation on medicines, aiming to increase spending over time. The country's medicine spend is below many other developed countries, with ACT campaigning on boosting it significantly. Chris Hipkins says it's a conversation to be had amongst parties after the campaign ends.
8: Increasing our investment over time, not with big sugar hits where we suddenly spike up the level of investment in medicines, but over time, increasing our investment on medicines can also help to keep people out of hospital.
7: The government is giving assurances hospitality sector reform won't result in lower food safety standards. Small operators will now face fewer requirements, including less paperwork, and food trucks will only need one council compliance check, regardless of how many areas they operate in. The government says the current rules are too one-size-fits-all. Hospitality NZ spokesman Sam McKinnon says standards won't be lowered.
10: What it is doing is looking at how you can reduce the record keeping and the time required for businesses to make sure that they've got all their checks and balances sorted.
7: In sports, rugby league, the Newcastle Knights coach is praising Dylan Lucas's determination to make a potential return for their playoff against the Warriors. The back rower's season was thought to be over after he dislocated and fractured his left ankle 8 weeks ago. Coach Justin Holbrook says they likely won't make a final call on his involvement until later today.
11: Right from the day he got injured, he was sort of wanting to fast-track himself and do everything right. So, yeah, if he gets there on Sunday, we'll all be happy.
7: In rugby, Auckland have beaten Tasman 24-22 in their NPC match in Blenheim. Auckland trailed late in the game, winning courtesy of a 77th-minute penalty. In football, the signing spree at the Phoenix Women continues with the return of international striker Millie Clegg. Clegg comes home on a two-year deal intent on making the 2027 Women's World Cup in Brazil. Coach Bev Priestman has both club success and country selection in mind as part of her measures of success this season.
12: One of our goals as a club is to get as many football ferns or international players at World Cups as they can, and particularly the young ones in this building try and make a push this season to try and get on that plane. So we'll be here to do everything we can to support them.
7: That's news and sport. I'm Tony Doe.
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1: News Talk ZB Weather Watch with Daikin CO2 hot water heat pumps. 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The forecast valid till midnight tonight. In the west, from Northland to Kapiti, including the central high country, partly cloudy with isolated showers. Coromandel, Bay of Plenty, Gisborne and Hawke's Bay. Areas of morning fog around the Bay of Plenty, otherwise partly cloudy. Wellington and Wairarapa, partly cloudy, the chance of a shower. Buller to Westland, showers becoming widespread and heavy in the morning. Nelson and Marlborough, mainly fine, except for showers around the Nelson Ranges. Canterbury and Otago, mainly fine, some showers around Otago, snow to 700 metres. Clutha, Southland and Fiordland, showers or rain, heavy at times about Fiordland, falling as snow to 400 metres. Gale westerly winds and squally thunderstorms are possible from the afternoon. And for the Chatham Islands, often cloudy with occasional showers.
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1: Newstalk ZB, just gone 4:07. Good morning. Welcome to Saturday, September 19. We're here for Open Line Talk Back on the ZB network this Saturday morning. The phone number, and I have spare lines everywhere. The phone number, 0800 80 1080. The texting, 9292, and the email is jim@newstalkzb.co.nz. And I suppose what's been governing the talk through the morning is National deciding, or announcing on Wednesday, that it plans to split foodstuffs as part of a plan by them to lower grocery prices. And it took me by surprise that they were even thinking of doing something like this. National is the party for small business, medium-sized business, and big business. And they seem to be going after Kiwi owner-operators of stores like Pack and Save, New World, and Foursquare. And it just seemed, I don't know, it just seems wrong somehow that they should be doing this. And I just can't really figure out why they would be. I think it could be, as a texter said, here it is here, actually. National is simply picking up the average uninformed voter who complain about the cost of living. The supermarket split will not happen, but National will gain votes out of this. Disgruntled supermarket owners should have paid more attention to lowering prices before now. Now they're crying wolf, says Ross. I think so too. I think Nicola Willis knows that this is not really a goer, but she's making noises about the cost of living, about how much it's costing the average Kiwi when they do their weekly grocery shop at the supermarket. So she's waving the flag for them. She's making supermarket owners a little bit nervous, but I think because everything's got to be ticked off by the Commerce Commission, and this won't happen till after the election, and there's every chance in the world that the Commerce Commission will go, no, this is not going to happen. So she will say, well, look, I've tried, we had a really good idea, but it's not going to happen anymore. So then they'll just move on, and Nicola Willis will have got a few votes. That text from Ross, I think, is bang on. And a couple of others. We got a text last hour saying, why is the cost of mainland cheese half the price in Australia than it is here? And apparently, the text says, I don't know where the gentleman got his figures from concerning the price of a 1 kilo block of mainland tasty cheese, but it is much more expensive in Australia, says Phil. Another one says, if the government can run a supermarket to bring prices down, they can do the same to the power companies to reduce the cost of power. How about fuel companies as well? That's from Nina. And Texas says, if you think supermarkets are expensive, you can always go to your local dairy. Yeah, cheers, Neil. Cheers. And one last one, it says, people who can least afford expensive groceries should return their shopping trolleys instead of dumping them in the bush. This action may help somewhat in keeping prices down, perhaps. A bit of a stretch there. All right, but thank you for it.

0: News Talk ZB, straight to the lines. Hi, Denise. Good morning.
1: Oh, hi.
0: Hi.
1: Nice morning. Hey, I think the National Government are looking ridiculous about the thing about the supermarkets. There's no way you can go and do what they're saying. It's just silly.
0: Well, I would have thought so.
1: Oh, for goodness sake. I mean, even devout National voters that I've spoken to, I think it's ridiculous.
0: Yeah, I mentioned before.
1: Sorry, she feel embarrassed by it.
0: Well, I had a beer with a friend of mine on Thursday afternoon. He's a National Party supporter, has been all his life.
1: Yeah.
0: And one of the first things he said when we sat down and the beers arrived, he said, Jim, what are the Nats doing with the super...
1: Oh, I know.
0: He
1: did the same thing.
0: Yes. it just doesn't... And I said, maybe that, and as mentioned before, maybe Nicola is playing popular politics by coming out on the side of the struggling Kiwi. But this...
1: they don't care about the struggling Kiwi, let's face it.
0: But if she's saying that she is, it might buy a vote, you know, and the chances are it won't happen. You know,
1: no. But, you know, I think it's terribly... Actually, I don't think the groceries... I mean, I don't think they're out of the way. If people plan their buying... and buy things in season, and buy the brand names. You know, I mean, you know, if you look at, say, sugar or say, some item that people are using, there's always a cheaper brand. You know, they're what do they call it? Well, it's like Pam's or whatever, you know.
0: Yep,
1: And or if they're buying in the season. But all this nonsense about cheese and... Oh, for goodness sake, and we had all that nonsense about butter for ages.
0: Yes.
1: Well, you know, I mean, it's just silly. And people can just plan their, you know, I don't think it's that bad. You know, I mean, it depends what you're buying, really, I suppose.
0: And but, if you had, say, 4 or 5 kids to feed, maybe?
1: That's it, yes. It would be different.
0: But I'm a reasonably careful shopper. If I go to the supermarket, I'm scoping things out that are on special. See, luckily, I can cook, so I can put stuff together.
1: And I'm the same.
0: Yeah, I can go into the supermarket with a blank, you know, I've got no idea really what I'm going to get.
1: No, and you have a look at it. Oh, that's, yeah, you know,
0: yeah, I'll take
1: do
0: that. That's cheap, and I can split that in two, cook one tonight.
1: It's your basics.
0: Yeah.
1: The other thing that really makes me, almost makes me cringe with embarrassment is, people going on about the banks. Oh, you know, these banks are making too much money. Well, I'll tell you, they'd be more worried if the banks weren't making money. I do remember, I think it was in the 80s, and I think it was, I'm not sure what bank it was, I think it was National Bank of Australia, one of those banks, and they had a run on their funds. And that morning in Timaru, I went down the main street, and there were people lined up from one end of Stafford Street to the other, ooh, lining up to try and get their money out of the bank, and they couldn't. So we want the banks to be making money. I mean, don't be so stupid, people. You don't want them to be going broke.
0: No, we do not. No.
1: And really, I don't think the fees are that bad. I mean, I just think it's sort of become a litany. And, you know, I think we just want... And I think the thing with all this thing about, you know, doing this thing with the supermarkets, it's all really to sort of meet this requirement that National seem to have of, you know, cutting the tax rates to the rich. And, you know, I think we do... I mean, I think every country, for example, just about has a capital gains tax. You know, and it's not on the family home. It's on if you have other properties.
0: Mm. Yeah, it is.
1: And, I mean, you think of what... Christopher Luxon would have made from selling all those apartments he owned in Wellington a couple of years ago, you know, on capital gain. Well, he would have had to pay on capital gains for selling those, you know, a lot of properties. I think he had about 9 properties in Wellington. And I don't know how many he sold, but he sold a few. You know, so the ordinary person isn't really in that league, so...
0: No,
1: you know, I don't think
0: true.
1: We need to be too worried. I'm quite happy. But I'm feeling bemused by the selection because I'm usually quite excited about elections. You know, I read up everything and I get quite, you know, enthused about it and, you know, sort of like a competition, really. And this year I sort of, I just can't believe in it, really. And I feel the feeling, I just wonder what will happen. I think there will be some surprises, actually. And I think we might be surprised by the Maori vote. I think that's going to be quite interesting to see, you know, what happens there.
0: Yeah, because they're not linked, you know, to Party Maori. They can, but they can vote any way they want.
1: Yes.
0: And they will. There'll be national supporters out there among Maori them. There'll be Labour supporters.
1: Of course.
0: You know? Yep.
1: Yes, I think so. I think it will be interesting. And actually, I saw really a photo yesterday of the main Te Pāti Māori candidates, and the main man that normally wears the hat.
0: Oh yes,
1: that Winston said about the one with scribble all over his face. He actually looked really, really different. He had a lovely dark suit on and no hat, and he looked really, really a different person. So certainly a change of image if he doesn't have that hat on. I know it's quite interesting. I am interested in the results. I'm disappointed about the changes they've made to allowing people to do a special vote, you know, later. I think that sort of thing isn't looking good.
0: Well, okay.
1: That's my opinion anyway.
0: I won't be making the special vote, so I don't think anyway. It depends where I am, I suppose.
1: No, I won't be either, but, you know, I mean, people do work sort of long hours. You know, you think of, you know, and I know there's plenty of opportunities to vote, but I don't know that it was necessary. Are they allowing now, this time, prisoners to vote? Are they going to be allowed to vote?
0: I don't think so. I think the national government withdrew that privilege, I think. Because I've always been anti that for as long as I can remember.
1: Oh, yes. And, but I sort of think...
0: And Labor, I think Labor was working on the theory, if you're not sentenced to more than 2 years jail, you can vote. Something along those lines. I don't know.
1: Yeah, I think it was short-term people. Longer-term people could vote. Well, I'm not sure about it. I think it was the other way around.
0: Yeah, yeah.
1: But I do think if you want people to be sort of kept within society what's happening and going on, I think allowing them to vote and to be interested in that is really important.
0: It's never concerned me that a mass murderer can vote.
1: No, I think they should be allowed to. I mean, it's
0: just one
1: pretty
0: vote,
1: awful.
0: One person, one vote.
1: Yeah.
0: And they are living here.
1: That's it.
0: Yeah, that's it.
1: And, you know, you do lose a lot of... you lose everything, really. It must be terrible to be locked up.
0: Oh, good.
1: But, you know, I couldn't think of anything worse. I often think if you were framed for something, it would be awful to have to go into jail. Oh, gosh. I mean, it's the same thing if you're committed into a mental institution. You sort of lose all your rights too, don't you?
0: I gather. The idea of being locked up in any way, shape or form does not appeal.
1: Not at all.
0: No.
1: But anyway, it's going to be an interesting time and not many weeks to go now.
0: Yes.
1: Which is a good thing.
0: Yes.
1: And, anyway, good to have you on.
0: Oh, cheers, Denise. And thank you for taking the time to call. Appreciate it.
1: Okay, thanks. Bye.
0: All right, cheers. Happy days. One line there. Once we clear Denise, she is gone. One line. The phone number 0800 80 10 80 20 past 4.
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7: 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See you there.
0: Oh, right. After Calvin's call, just before the news, got a text in saying that Calvin's wrong. I have changed my passport and driver's license because I used to have a beard and I'm planning to travel overseas, so I had to change my photos. Bill in the Waikato. Ah, interesting. Dave, good morning.
8: Well, I hope the American economy is booming at the moment. The job market's up and everything is doing pretty well. And if you get caught with fraud, you go to jail for the rest of your life, 100 years. Look at California, the FBI raided there, and Minnesota here. You get tough on crime over there.
0: America's always been tough on crime. Like I've said a few times, like the bar to get a conviction is pretty high in the US, but if you've been convicted, man, they do throw the book at you when it comes to sentence.
8: Yeah, especially fraud and all these. Gavin Newsom could be going to jail, and his wife, they got an undercover agent wearing a wire over there. So, they're pretty tough over there at the moment here. Yeah. They don't get away with it. Look, what's wrong with it? It ain't going to work. And as a Catholic, I couldn't vote for Greens. I couldn't vote for Labour. Share prominence. There's nothing wrong with making money. And if you look at money.
0: No. There's nothing wrong with making money. That's why a lot of us are quite surprised that Nicola's going after locally owned supermarket operators.
8: Yeah, they're doing a good job. Look at how they start up small. Look, what's wrong with having a garden? You can make, when my mum was alive, she used to, he had an apartment, she used to grow small things in a pot. We've got heaps of silver beets. You can grow silver beets, you can grow spinach, you can have a fruit tree. You save a lot of money, you know. You grow potatoes, you can grow tumours, you know, you can. Even small things you could put a pot like out there. There's heaps of sort of beet in the garden, and got heaps of lime, and still got a few lemons, and the what's name plums won't come through yet at the moment.
0: But you can. I've done it. I haven't lately, but I've grown stuff on a deck, edible stuff like.
8: Mum used to do that when she loved put things in a pot, you know, just your small things, you know, you grow things, you know, it's safe, still save the money you don't need to buy at the supermarket. You can get it. We could do Kitchen Day, just do New World once it's all done, you get that New World card and save the dollars, and might use a Christmas time. What a good New World card.
0: Yeah, I use my loyalty card all the time.
8: It just comes with the idea. We've got discount with the gold card of coffee or McDonald's and a places. But might attend going to might might attend as a copy of them, might attend. They're quite good, by the bird seed there from my tenant at Takanini, and the wife puts it up in the tree there to sort of
0: keep the. Yeah, I'm not a Mitre 10 shopper or a Bunnings. You know, no, I don't need anything from stalls like that.
8: We just get it for the keep the birds away, and then for the garden as well, and that too.
0: Okay.
8: But what your thought on taking Sir Tom Jones off The Voice? That was plain stupidity. The big petitioning going around. That was stupid. ITV taking more.
0: I didn't realise that they'd removed Tom. Okay.
8: Yeah. Yeah, that was. But I thought they were. But the people in Wales not very happy over there taking off the Voice. It was silly.
0: What did they think? He was too old for it. Did they give any reason?
8: I don't know. They were new Voice, but this silly. He'd been there for a while. You know, there's nothing wrong with him being on the Voice. You know. It's just a lot of viewers, and I think it's owned by Sky, a division of Sky TV over in the UK, but there's a big,
0: not sure. Oh, okay, you're bringing us a bit of variety news, which is good.
8: And the last thing is, why don't the All Blacks try and get Mick Byrne back? Remember him? He was high school's coach from 2009. 2015, he was a former AFL coach, and he, All Blacks under him, never lost a game. Asked Dan Carter, improved his game. They should try and get. He's a former
0: was important. I don't know. Ring Jason this afternoon and ask him.
8: I must do that, because they All Blacks under him never lost a game from 2005 to 2015.
0: It sounds like a legit question then, Dave. Good on you.
8: Yeah. Okay. I'll catch you tonight.
0: Okay, mate. Yeah, thank you for that. News Talk ZB, it's 28 past four.
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0: News Talk ZB, bang on 4:30. Here we go. Chris, hello.
16: Apologies, James. I've forgotten completely about what I rang about. No idea what I was going to talk about.
0: Oh, shoot the fat then.
16: That dog, was his dog, that dog's name Odin, the German Shepherd, that you alerted me to the other night on Wednesday night.
0: Oh, right, yes.
16: Yeah. Pretty cool dog, eh? Typical traits of the GS, isn't it? Yeah, standing there. They're really aloof. They're looking everywhere, but they're always with you, you know, if you know what I mean.
0: Yeah.
16: They're always protecting you, but they're looking all around the place. But yeah, it was a cool dog, eh?
0: Very. And how's your girl?
16: Just got up to have a drink of water, actually, and she's looking at the door, so you may want me to let her outside, but I can't at the moment, because if I get up off, you know, I won't be able to talk to you, because you're going to sweat away.
0: Right. Because if you move away from your spot, the reception will just fall over.
16: Yeah, it does. Yeah, I'm lucky I've got it at the moment. But myself, you get good reception at night time. But in the daytime, it's just absolutely hopeless.
0: Oh, it gets worse.
16: Yeah, I don't know why. I have no idea why.
0: More people will be using the tower, I suppose. More people making calls, taking calls, and sending texts and stuff, so the tower probably is busy.
16: Yeah, you're probably right, yeah. Actually, I woke up to Matt talking. Matt says to me, sometimes he wakes up while I'm talking. It's quite weird, eh? But I don't wake up to anyone else, but as soon as Matt's voice comes into my head, I wake up.
0: Hey, what? What was that last bit?
16: It's funny, I wake up when Matt comes on the radio, when his voice comes on the radio. I'm asleep. I tend to wake up. It's quite weird, eh?
0: Ooh. Just that one voice wakes you up?
16: Yeah, just that one voice.
0: How strange.
16: Well, a little bit strange. I keep my earbuds, and then I go off to sleep with my earbuds. And you know, I've been in many conversations, but as soon as Matt rings, then I tend to wake up. It's strange. Use for the motion. I'm about to be a bugger off.
0: Oh, you're breaking up a little bit here.
16: Yeah, probably.
0: But then it comes right, and you know. But then it doesn't. Hello, Chris. he's gone. We'll go to Chuck. Chris can call back, hopefully. Hi, Chuck.
12: Hi, Jim. Yes, this stuff by National, it's just loony stuff. First, they alienate the farmers. National used to be a farmers' party. And now what they're doing to small business is just crazy. Now, Nicola Willis could end up, even if the right get win, she could lose her list position. Or have you followed that?
0: How high up the list? No, she'd be number two, wouldn't she?
12: Possibly. But the fact is, if they get a lot of people with electorate seats, an awful lot with electorate seats, and then their percentage is a bit low, they might not get any list MPs at all. Jerry Brownlee could lose out as well.
0: Mm.
12: That's quite possible. And it's just amazing. That's why I left National. Lux and thinks he knows this and everything. And I'm a member of the ACT Party, and David Seymour's logical. His degree was in electrical engineering, so he understands stuff about engineering and science. And now they've got Paul Henry in, a very smart businessman, eh?
0: Well, broadcaster.
12: Oh, and businessman. That's why he's super rich. He's very.
0: What sort of businesses did Paul Henry run?
12: Oh, he got a radio station going, but he's invested his money in different businesses. That's what he said. I don't have to run. I've got enough money, and his wife's also super rich.
0: She certainly is. And Paul Henry is number five on the list for ACT?
12: Four.
0: Number four. Okay.
12: Yep.
0: So he's got a really good chance of getting in.
12: Oh, he's almost guaranteed. And at number four, he's guaranteed, because ACT's not going. David, if he carries on, he will get Epson. But even if he didn't get Epson, there's no way ACT's going to go under 5%, is it? Is there?
0: One wouldn't think so, but the electorate is still to decide. So, no, the general feeling is they will get the needed numbers, and Paul Henry will get... do you think he'll get a place in Parliament? I mean, in Cabinet?
12: I think so, because why did ACT... even Paul Henry was surprised he got that good a position. He will be a minister, I'd be pretty sure of that.
0: Yeah. I just wonder, like I was talking to somebody the other day, we should take a sweepstake on when Paul Henry is going to spit the dummy and just leave, because he's kind of used to getting things done, you know, and the parliamentary process is long, involved, and can be quite slow. Is he up for it?
12: I think so. I met him in person at one of his tour votes. The guy's very much up to it. Like, he made those silly jokes on TV about the Indian person, dipshit or something.
0: Yep.
12: Or he pronounced it. But he hasn't acted silly at all. He still is very clever and very funny, but he knows about business. He is talking about dropping the business tax rate and different things.
0: Yeah,
12: I'm
0: just wondering whether he could find Parliament quite boring.
12: No, I think he's motivated to make a change, and you know, he will handle a speaker and that sort of thing, but. I don't know which speaker they'll have if they get rid of, if Jerry doesn't make the list. But so you've got ACT is the party for the farmers now, because you hear Luxon, oh, our bottom line is we won't get out of Paris no matter what. They've just treated the farmers badly, because New Zealand's got some very smart farmers. And... The farmers, they've got a choice. So either like myself, I've got a good national electorate MP, Tim Vandermullen. He'll get my vote, but my party vote goes to ACT.
0: Yeah, you're playing the game, Chuck.
12: And I think there's an awful lot of the farmers there doing the same thing. Because the stupidity, the farmers, farming communities is just getting mucked up with all these silly pine forest things and carbon tax and all that. So I'm optimistic that we'll get the right, we'll win the three parties together. But New Zealand First, they're not too good. They're good at spending money as well, sadly. Although they're a conservative party, you know, like the idea of buying the BNZ when it's not for sale. That's just crazy.
0: Winston, it's not for sale.
12: Yeah.
0: It's not.
12: Yeah.
0: Oh, yeah, you had to laugh at that.
12: Yep, so, anybody doesn't like what National's doing now to small business, what they've done to the farmers... Party Vote Act.
0: This message was brought to you by... Okay, good on you, Chuck.
12: Okay, cheers.
0: Yeah, nice to talk, mate. Thank you. News Talk ZB, 20 minutes to 5.
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0: Newstalk ZB, let's go to New Plymouth, eh? How's Harry? Oh, hold on, Harry. The third time I've done this morning. You think I'd learn? All right, try again. Off to New Plymouth. Hi, Harry.
20: Good morning, Jim. It's good to get on this morning.
0: Good.
20: I'm amazed and I'm appalled at this current government right now, and it's just got up my nose. Now, I rang you a couple of weeks ago, actually. I was in the care of the hospital.
0: Yes.
20: And I've spent nearly 4 weeks in the care of hospital. I have been handled by 2,000 and more nurses, doctors, specialists, oncologists, wonderful, magnificent people working their butts off trying to do a job. And we have a full clown by the name of Simeon Brown running around waving his arms about taxes, false taxes and false flags, costs of living, and we are thousands of nurses short in our hospitals. What is wrong with that so-called Minister of Health? Where is he? He's gone missing in action. He has done a useless job. They haven't hired nurses. Willis and company have kept the numbers down on nurses, and our nurses are working like hell over here. And yeah, they are doing a great job. I am very, very angry at this man. He should be held up and hung out to dry. As a Minister of Health, he is as useful as tits on a bull.
0: Right.
20: And I really am angry. I have been cared for by the very best in this hospital system. I'm home now, and I'm at the mercy of these people probably for the rest of my life. And I've got to say, it is nothing short of amazing what they're doing. But we have got people dying in hospital. We've got people needlessly in toilets, for God's sake, please, Jim. And people are going on about a supermarket chain. Man, we need to get a health system on its feet, or there'll be no use for a supermarket chain, cheap or otherwise.
0: Yeah, I see. Yes. I get the connect.
20: I'm very, very serious, Jim. I've been in the care of the most wonderful blooming people, and they, you know, it really is. It's not the lack of care. It's the lack of compassion in this government. They have been absolutely roughshod over everything. They're waving all these things around at us, all these useless things. We're going to fix the banks, fix the power. We're going to fix. They couldn't fix a flat tire.
0: Yeah, and the nurses have been getting quite a lot of publicity lately. They have been. Yeah, like. At least, like, it almost seems like every week on One News, there's a nurse's story, and these nurses, you can tell, they're pretty upset, and they want help. They want more staff, because they run ragged. Like, one nurse on the TV last night said, arriving at work, walking through ED, she said, gave her the willies about the night that she was going to get. You know, she said, oh, no.
20: It's just gone beyond. I mean, when you've got nurses who are exhausted on their feet trying to do their job, and you find that there's four nurses short for a particular ward, and you've got to do four other nurses' jobs, it's just not tenable. I mean, I worked in retail, and I know what it's like to have one person go home sick from the shop. God knows what it's like for them when a nurse has to go home sick from her job, because that's not talking about selling cardigans. That's talking about people's lives, Jim.
0: Yep.
20: And really, I'm sorry, Simeon Brown and all of these so-called wise politicians like Willis and Luxon and so on, they have not got a clue about what's really important in this country. It's all about their money and their this and their that, and their houses and their lands. I'll tell you, they can be dispossessed tomorrow on a capital gains tax. It wouldn't worry me, but I'll tell you, if you're not fixing people and in the hospitals, if we're not looking after our people, all their houses and lands can't be rented to anybody, can they? It's useless.
0: Well,
20: so,
0: well, it's sounding like you've got all your strength. It sounds like you've got all your strength back.
20: Oh, I wish I had. I say I'm lying here, and I'm not going to go into my details. It doesn't matter. But I tell you, I'm here, and I'm thinking, where is Simeon Brown? Where is the nurses? There's hundreds and hundreds of nurses around this country want to work. They need jobs. And they've not been hired. They graduated. I know I've got one in my family. Thank you very much. And it's a real issue. This it's nothing to do with money in supermarkets. It's got to do with people, Jim.
0: Right.
20: People. And that's what we're about. Look, thank you, Jim, for letting me have my rant. But really, seriously, Simeon Brown, get out of the woodwork and go and do some work for nurses, you.
0: Yeah, all righty. Okay, Harry.
20: Thank you, Jim.
0: All right, mate. It's my pleasure. You're allowed to vent. News Talk ZB.
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1: A text is coming after Harry's call, pointing out that flu is a major problem in our hospitals at the moment. Staff are sick. Yeah, that is true. That is very true. But there has been a shortage of nurses before winter came and before the flu hit, because they were down already, many more taken out by the flu. It's just, it's a perfect storm, really. Bill, hello.
2: Good morning. What I rang up about was Nicola Willis in the supermarkets. They're supermarkets just a whipping boy. Like, I'm a landlord and I was a whipping boy under the Greens. And what I rang about was ACT trying to cut red tape. I've just rented a two-bedroom flat, and I've been in the rental business for 50 years. 50 years ago, we filled out one page of, and we rented it to a tenant. Yesterday, I filled out 62 pages.
1: You are kidding. Rent a flat.
2: 62 pages.
1: What?
2: It took hours. You've got to have a meth test. You've got to have a healthy homes test. And it goes on and on. You've got to go through all the insulation, what sort of insulation it's got, and it goes on and on. And this is what's wrong with New Zealand society. For, like I say, 50 years ago, one page. Now it's 62 pages.
1: Oh, that is just ridiculous.
2: It is. And I guarantee you, no one reads it. The only person that reads it is the landlord, who's got to go through and fill it out, you know, and it's just page after page after page.
1: I wouldn't know what to say in 62 pages.
2: It's all a tick box operation, but and there's a but you've got to you've got to pay for healthy homes, you've got to pay for meth testing and everything like that, which is okay. I've got no problem with that. People should live in a decent house,
1: yeah.
2: And I'm all for that. I mean, I put all the heat pumps in. I spent, I think it was $40,000 a house. I've got quite a number of them, bringing them up to standard. But then it should only be one page. Does your house apply? Yes, it does. It comply? Yes, it does.
1: Yeah.
2: But 62 pages, and this is only one example of what businesses have to go through in New Zealand now. This is just one. And renting a house should be straightforward.
1: Well, 62 pages.
2: 62, I kid you not, 62 pages.
1: No, I can tell you're not kidding. Oh, yeah, I got that.
2: That is doing it properly, all above board, you know, and everything like that, because, you know, I've got to pay tax on what I make and everything like that. But that's what it is if you do it properly, 62 pages. And you shouldn't be worrying about supermarkets. You should be worrying about cutting all this rubbish out. It costs me, if I go from one tenant to another, it costs about $800 by the time you get the meth tests, healthy homes test, because you've got to get it done every time you change
1: a
2: tenant. Yeah, that's why rentals are so expensive.
1: That whole meth test, I mean, there might be a trace of meth, so you've got to do a huge wash and paint and, you know.
2: Well, they changed the rules. It used to be, I think it was 15, the number 15 comes to mind, and every property comes up with some meth. I don't know why, but it's like 0.0001 and things like that. But you just got to do the test, which I got no problem with. It's just the 62 pages. I get my daughter to do it because she's an executive with a big business, and I'm just too old for it now. And she says to me, "Dad, this is ridiculous. I've been here for 2 hours filling this in."
1: Crazy.
2: Hey, just crazy. Okay, thanks for the time, but that's what I think Nicola Willis should be more worried about.
1: I've got you, Bill. I've got you.

0: the red tape, 62 pages. Ah, James, good morning.
1: Oh, man. What can you say to that, eh? That just explains everything about our pathetic one country by those idiots. Eh?
2: Oh. A bit of,
1: I think a lot of
0: grumpy people this hour.
1: I actually came onto the show really quite heavy. Just slowly getting. I just can't believe it. It's getting worse. You know, like the farmers are our backbone of our country. And why on earth were they the most loneliest country on this planet? Yet we're worried about our airspace above us, and we charge our farmers, backbone of the country, and we just do this pathetic thing and charge them for more carbon emissions and all this stuff. It's just getting out of hand now. And then with groceries and stuff. What it is, I feel like we're just normal people seem to be just being pushed to a side now, and it's like nobody cares about the people. It's just how this country has to be run, and this is how we're going to do it. They're just doing whatever they like, and I've had enough, and we all have had enough. They've got to realise that the food that you produce is for our growing children to keep running this country. And if you keep giving us the stuff that you tell us it's food, which is not, and charge us the earth, it's getting over it. I've got an out of it, though, you know. Hey, do you know the Danube?
2: Yes, I do. Yep.
1: River?
2: Yeah.
1: I don't know where I saw it. It was just the other day. It's like the sink. It's longest river through Europe. Because the heat wave in there over the last couple of years, and they've found mammoth tusks in the river. They've dried up. The rivers have dried up that far that they're finding them in the banks now. Like,
2: oh, really?
1: The other day.
2: Okay.
1: Yeah. And that's just saying how fast the water is getting dried up. And it's quite serious, you know, even though there's a lot of things going on in this world. And hey, the other one was about that, about America, quickly, about the police. Did you know that they want to get you into jail because it's actually run by businesses, and then they use you while you're in jail, this is in America, and you work for them, and you make all sorts of stuff.
2: Ooh.
1: And then they sell it to everybody outside jail. Yeah, so it's a big, massive business. So, yeah.
0: So the jail system, you're saying, in the US is run by private enterprise, not governments?
1: No. Well, yes, in a way, but it doesn't matter. If you go to jail, they want you to go, and they'll try and keep you in there because you got free labour. Just look it up. They've been doing that for quite a while now. These funny little facts. So I'm trying to be trying to find something happy to say, but it's just been a bit nuts at the moment, isn't it? But, oh, what beautiful weather. That's what I was going to say.
0: That's good.
1: And, get as many plants in as you can, because it's going to be a bumper summer this year. It really is, eh? So just keep enticing people to put any plant down, whether it's a tomato, anything. Oh. Even buy some and give them away.
0: That's not bad advice, really, actually. Get ready for the planting season. All right, James, I've got to fly. I've got commercials and news coming at me.
1: Cheers. Good on you.
0: All right, but cheers. Thank you for that. A couple of texts I'd like to get to it as well. I'll save those for after the news. Alongside Chris and Helga, all going well. News is next.
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6: Mike Hosking, Heather Duplessis-Allen, Matt Heath, Tyler Adams. 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
7: In this update, Prime Minister Luxon has revealed his vision for Auckland with a new plan to encourage more growth. The government wants to rid the city centre of many planning restrictions, including building height, proximity to the street and dimension and floor area. It's projected to create about 37,000 new jobs, 17,000 homes and boost GDP by more than $1.8 billion a year. Luxon says he's looking across the ditch for inspiration.
8: If you just think about how Brisbane over the last 20 years has changed, I see that as a potential route for Auckland as well.
7: Questions are being asked over why the government is moving to clear people from the streets without first tackling homelessness. Its Move On bill gives police powers to move people over 18 if they're behaving disorderly, begging or sleeping rough. It was watered down earlier this month to exclude 14 to 17-year-olds. Greens MP Tamitha Paul says even businesses are against the orders.
9: Let the record show that over 50 businesses in Wellington City do not support what they are doing. K Road Association in Auckland Central do not support what they're doing.
7: ACT wants households with solar to be able to sell their excess generation to anyone and is promising regulation changes. The party has released its electricity policy, pledging to increase competition without splitting the gentailers. Energy spokesman Simon Court says right now, solar generation can only be sold to the same company households buy power from.
10: I've heard from a dairy farmer who has solar panels on the shed and would love to be able to supply their neighbours. At the moment, they can't. They have to sell it back to their local retailer.
7: A Canterbury school principal is doubtful politics can be taken out of curriculum decisions, but likes the idea. If elected, Labour is promising to pause the government's school curriculum overhaul, including delaying the replacement of NCEA by a year. It also wants to establish an independent council for curriculum and assessment. Darfield High School principal Andy England says he's keeping an open mind.
11: It's funny because I think the press release talks something about whether governments are left or right, decisions should be guided by evidence, etc. Well, it'll be interesting to see if that does happen.
7: There are concerns new retirement village repayment timeframes will push costs onto residents. The government is proposing a maximum repayment period of 9 months instead of 12. It's agreed to introduce a bill next term to legislate the period and require operators to pay 10% of a former resident's net termination proceeds. Retirement Villages Association Executive Director Michelle Palmer says operators are likely to increase deferred management fees.
12: It is going to force villages to hold more cash, and ultimately that means less investment in homes, services and care beds and higher costs for current and future residents.
7: A warning over a potentially lethal medication stolen from a car in Auckland. Police say pentobarbital was in a handbag taken from a vehicle in Glendowie on Wednesday night. The drug can be fatal if ingested. Police are concerned the thief may not realise what they've taken. A key route to the West Coast is reopening fully for the weekend for the first time in almost a month. State Highway 6 between Makarura and Hawia closed last month after slips and rockfall. Weather dependent, the road will be open from now until 8 a.m. Monday, with convoys continuing next week. In sport, rugby, Auckland have beaten Tasman 24-22 in their NPC match in Blenheim. Auckland trailed late in the game but won courtesy of a 77th-minute penalty. In rugby league, Knights coach Justin Holbrook is praising Dylan Lucas's determination to make a potential return for their clash with the Warriors. The back rower's season was thought to be over after he dislocated and fractured his ankle in a game against the Roosters 8 weeks ago. Holbrook says they likely won't make a final call on his potential involvement until today.
13: Right from the day he got injured, he was sort of wanting to fast-track himself and do everything right. So, yeah, if he gets there on Sunday, we'll all be happy.
7: In cricket, White Ferns head coach Ben Sawyer has departed the role after 4 years at the helm of the New Zealand women's side. Sawyer's contract, which was set to conclude in December, has not been renewed. It follows what New Zealand cricket calls a comprehensive review process of the women's high-performance structure. That's news and sport. I'm Tony Doe.
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0: 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The forecast valid till midnight tonight. In the west, from Northland to Kapiti, including the central high country, partly cloudy with isolated showers. Coromandel, Bay of Plenty, Gisborne and Hawke's Bay. Areas of morning fog around Bay of Plenty, otherwise partly cloudy. Wellington and Wairarapa partly cloudy, the chance of a shower. Buller to Westland, showers becoming widespread and heavier in the morning. Nelson and Marlborough, mainly fine, except for showers about the Nelson Ranges. Canterbury and Otago, mainly fine, some showers around Otago, snow to 700 metres. Clutha, Southland and Fiordland, showers or rain, heavy at times about Fiordland, falling as snow to 400 metres. Gale westerly winds and squally thunderstorms are possible from the afternoon. And for the Chatham Islands, cloudy with occasional showers.
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0: Newstalk ZB coming up 7 minutes past five. Very good morning. Welcome to Saturday, September 19. Got about 20-odd minutes of open line talk back left this Saturday morning. The phone number and their two spare lines, 0800 80 10 80 is the number, 0800 80 10 80. The texting is 9292 and the email is jim@newstalkzb.co.nz. Been talking quite a lot about supermarkets and what the government's planning to do, busting up the foodstuffs supermarket cooperative. Got a text here before I get to Chris. Hey, Goopreet here. Hope I've got that name, the pronunciation right. Owner-operator of Foursquare Mangakino. I've been at my store since 4 a.m., putting in some orders. I think one of the things that gets missed in this conversation is that Foodstuffs is a cooperative made up of owner-operators like me. We're not just running supermarkets. We're part of our communities, supporting local clubs, schools, charities, events, and people every day. In a small remote town like Mangakino, I rely heavily on the scale behind Foodstuffs, from supply and distribution to buying power systems, back office and regulatory support as well. I generally invite Nicola and Luxon to come down to Mangakino, spend some time in a small remote town and see firsthand what my changes or what any changes could mean here and for communities like ours around New Zealand. It's important they understand that the cooperative model actually means to the people who own the stores. I think in the text just kind of petered out after that. I'm sorry. In the meantime, off to Gosford on the Central Coast, New South Wales. Hi, Chris.
19: G'day, mate. Hey, I think the potential breakup of the foodstuffs could have a secondary effect. We might become more attractive for Aldi to come in, because my understanding is that it's hard for newcomers to get suppliers because of contracts stopping them from getting distribution to other supermarket chains. So it's like they've got this little bubble that they live in and they don't want anyone from the outside to come in. That's what we want, actually, is a disruptor to come in, like Aldi. They are so much cheaper. And what we want is a more competitive supermarket retail sector, because, like me, I can go to Aldi. We get all, most of our produce and meat, etc., from there, and we only go to Woolworths for what we have to. And we save $200 a month by just spending the five-minute travel between the two of them.
0: Okay.
19: So for me, it's more about, you know, like I'm all for profit, I'm all for business, doing well. But at the same time, is if someone else can do it better and my wallet is a little bit heavier, I'm sweet with that.
0: Gotcha. Yep.
19: Yeah.
0: So, yeah, I would love a disruptor to come in, but as Eric Rush was quoted as saying, there's just not the money here for these big chains to come in and have a crack. It's just not worth it to them. And he might be right.
19: Currently, because of the way foodstuffs is and like the relationships with the farms and, I mean, meat, vegetables, everything.
0: Yeah.
19: The way it all works right now is it's everyone's tied into everyone. So when you get the opportunity to break up the distribution and you have to provide for any business that requests it, like goods, then all of a sudden opening up a retail shop at the end of the chain that offers cheaper goods. Like, I think the founder of Aldi, like, forgive me, I may be wrong, but he had some sort of attitude that if I make $1 profit, I don't care. As long as the people get to eat for as cheap as they can, and as long as I'm providing jobs, I'm all right. Like, that was his attitude about spreading that business, was he was in competition with people that he thought were a bit out of line. So I look at it like this. When they break down that distribution regulation, that these companies, like foodstuffs, they don't want to supply to anyone else because they've got contracts in place and everyone's got a cushy job. So they don't want change. What we want is what's good for the back pocket of every single Kiwi, because we can spend our money elsewhere. Yes. And have a better life.
0: Yeah.
19: We shouldn't be paying our bills, like the power and the phone, et cetera, and the groceries, and just living in a house. We want disposable income, like Australia. And the monopolisation of New Zealand through the electricity and the grocery sector is disgusting. So let's have a crack at this.
0: Okay. Right, and I've got a text that kind of was right up this, your alley as well. It says New Zealand needs to start putting New Zealanders first, back New Zealand grown and New Zealand made, build up our own industries and stop relying so heavily on overseas supply. We produce world-class food and products here. Kiwi families should be able to afford them. Yes.
19: Absolutely. And like, here's a really funny thing for you. When I eat a Big Mac in New Zealand, it tastes so much better than a Big Mac in Australia. Because we go, like, we've got grain-fed mostly.
2: Yeah.
19: But I feel like I'm eating real food. And that's a takeaway shop. You know, like, there's so much to unload in so little time.
2: Good on you, Chris. Nice to hear from you, mate.
19: Yeah, yeah.
2: Yeah, bye. See you. Thank you. Helga, hello.
20: Hello. Well, I'm in my late 70s, and I've had many years of thinking I was a cleaner, so 18 years, and just talking at bus stops and railway stations for the buses and trains. So my spill is get rid of all the Westfield malls and movie theatres, get rid of the Australian Countdowns, chemist shops, all the clothing shops. And we've got our plenty of picture setters. We can do everything here, just get everyone out. Even though my nana, great-grandma, came from Australia. Just, and no more student loans, because when we all went to school in the 60s, high school, we couldn't go to university unless you went to work or your parents could afford it. So what do you think about that?
2: And what was the first bit I missed? What close what?
20: Close all the Westfield malls. Get rid of all those shops, put our own shops in there. Get rid of all the Westfield movie theatres. Because we've got heaps of movie theatres even in Auckland alone. We've even got a new one in Ponsonby, the Fluffy Otter.
2: So really?
20: Yep.
2: Oh.
20: And Richmond Road. And you can eat your dinner and have wine and everything there.
2: Oh, okay. So a picture theatre opening. Ward.
20: What, there's heaps. We've got the Hollywood over in Avondale where I live here.
2: I know, but that's been there for ages. I'm just quite surprised they've built a new theatre.
20: Yeah, it's in the old factory at the corner of Richmond Road, and it's got a lot of cafes, clothing shops, everything. Everything's Kiwi in there.
2: Oh, really? Okay. I'll check that out at some point.
20: So all those banks that New Zealand sold to Australia, all the labels should be taken off because they're all Aussie banks. Do you know all those banks were taken by New Zealand Tax Department about 10 or 15 years ago, and they owed $10 million, and they're still drip-feeding that money back to New Zealand. They sent the money to Australia without paying the tax. That was a Wellington court case where they took Australia to court, all those banks.
2: Wow.
20: I'm a newspaper reader. I read books and listen to the radio and look at newspapers. But what do you think about getting rid of student loans? They want to put our pension age up, get rid of all the loans for students.
2: Well, the little bugger's got to pay those loans back. That's the first thing.
20: No, but don't give them the money in the first place because look at all the ones that have taken off overseas. They're not going to come back. They're not going to pay their loans. They've lost the interest. They even got let off the interest.
2: Well, most will want to come back at some point, and and the paperwork will be there waiting for them at arrivals.
20: Yeah, but how many years is
2: it? I quite like the idea of a student loan because if a person's poor, they might be able to get the degree that they really, really deserve. So,
20: if you work for 5 or 10 years, you can do it. We all did it back in the 60s. And our parents, everyone did it.
2: Yeah, but if your parents couldn't afford it and, you know, just...
20: You go to work. How old are you? I'm 78.
2: But, look, I'm going to have to get to a break, Helga, but no, I think the student loan is... I think it's good. You know, it gives people a chance to, you know, get to university if they otherwise couldn't afford it. Their parents weren't, and, you know, you can't earn enough money doing part-time work to put yourself through law degrees. But anyway,
20: you don't do part-time work. You work full-time for a few years. But I'll tell you, India's moved into Avondale. This is Indiana. Even Auckland Hospital is Indiana.
2: Yeah, and very grateful we are to have them here too, the staff apparently. Fantastic. That's, yeah. Anyways, we've got a couple of spare lines, 0800 80 1080.
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2: News Talk ZB Grant. Hello.
21: Oh, hi, good morning. Yeah, how are you?
2: Good, mate. How are things with Grant?
21: Oh, well, yeah, I just spilt some stuff on the floor, so I've got another stain there. So. looks like what's his name? Keith Richards on what's that movie called? Pirates of the Caribbean. Anyway, weird. Hey, that last lady was like a bit sort of like well, she's all right, but, like, you know, I mean, that's a bit stiff, isn't it? All right, yeah, I'm all for, like, good food and stuff. And that guy, Chris, he lives in the Gold Coast, did you say?
2: Yes.
21: Is he a Kiwi?
2: Oh, no, he's in Gosford, not Gold Coast. He's in Sunshine. Oh. Not Sunshine Coast, you know, Gosford.
21: Oh, okay. Well, that's his fault, not mine. But, yeah, so, yeah, it's all true, but, like, shouldn't we split up one of the Australian places rather than ours? Why should we punish ourselves for our own well-being?
2: Well, that's the thinking that most of the country has been sort of mulling over since the announcement was made on Wednesday. Why are you going after the Kiwi-owned and operated supermarkets and you're letting the massive giant that Woolworths, you're leaving them alone?
21: Yeah, maybe you put like tariffs on them, do a Trumpy on them and put tariffs on them, and instead of the government taking it, putting it over to foodstuffs, and then they could supply cheaper food, and then that would put them out of business or make them come to the table and ask for a better deal and offer more and take less. You know, like, I mean, you know, in business, yeah, like as long as you end up in the black ink instead of the red ink at the end of the week, day, month, or whatever, you know, even if it's a cent, you're ahead, right? I mean, if it's all paid for and that, and it doesn't cost you anything and you make a cent, well, you know, better than not making a dollar.
2: I suppose. Yes. Mm.
21: But anyway, it's Saturday, and so, tomorrow is just like, oh, now don't everybody keep on, like, just forget about the Warriors, just let them do their thing and they will do their thing. If everybody keeps thinking, oh, we're up down, they'll all be up down sideways. Just think, oh, yeah, they won, cool. And just leave it like that and then just send that vibe. And then they won't be hassled by all this, like, you know, cosmic energy mucking them around. They'll be happy bouncing around playing footy.
2: Cosmic energy. Okay.
21: Well, is he touch a thing? I don't know.
2: Well, maybe they could tap into it, this cosmic energy.
21: No. Just lift out of it, because there's too many people that drink alcohol and say weird shit. I mean, stuff. But, like, I've heard that word on the radio. But, you know, just let them play the game and do their thing, and they'll be happy boys and looking forward to the next one. Panthers. Out of there.
2: Whoever they're playing next. Oh, okay. All right, good on you, Grant. Cheers, mate. Thank you for that.
21: Okay, bye-bye. Yeah, all right. Not the difference.
2: Yeah, all right. Okay, I think. Graham, hello.
22: Yeah, greetings from South Lane. After all, being up all night, I've finally got through. The lines have been jammed. We're coming to the end of New Zealand Maori Week. We had a very successful concert the other night at the Bog Bar, and one of the old Maori songs got quite a good airing, and everybody joined in. It was a freebie. Didn't cost anyone any money to turn up, and a good time was had by all. So,
2: you got to like that. On.
22: Oh, well, you know, you can't argue with free stuff. 50 days go to the polls. Make sure you're on the roll, so you're good to do the poll. And just sit tight and wait till the big day comes and don't split your vote. That's not a smart thing to do. And vote responsibly.
2: Well, when talking to Chuck, for instance, he wants to support his local candidate, who I think he said was National, but he is giving his party vote to ACT. So, I mean, that's splitting the vote, but it's achieves what he wants to achieve.
22: You can do that, but just be aware that sometimes if you vote smart by splitting your vote, you can actually undo what you're trying to do. But certainly your vote for the candidate, that's a person you want to represent you in Parliament, and the party vote, which is very, very crucial under MMP, determines the party that that takes over. Now, we've got 2 days to go to the end of the New Zealand boot of the year. I think you have to vote for five.
2: I think voting ends tomorrow, right?
22: Yep.
2: So, do you have a bird of the year that you want to support in this?
22: Well, I've talked up the little blue penguin, also the kokoku, the white heron, because it's my tribe's official bird, Ngāi Tahu. And I think I've even put in a good word for the there's a few there. Anyway, I managed to finally get the site to work because we've had problems with the computers at the local library, but that's just, you know, people being stupid and responsible with the computers. Enjoy the weather at the moment. The weather hasn't broken here in South Dunedin, so give your heads up there. It's going to get a wee bit wet today, I think. But
2: The forecast is for rain in Auckland.
22: Oh, well, it's going to spread to the southern areas as well.
2: So not good for the rugby league tonight, really.
22: Oh, well, I think...
2: Or tomorrow night, rather. Oh, tomorrow night. Might have cleared up by then. Could well have.
22: Yep. Well, it's good luck to the Warriors.
2: And their cosmic energy.
22: Well, they may not need any cosmic energy. They just play a full on game. I think they'll get across the line, and it will be the year. So, there's other things I could chat about, but I think I've covered the main topics anyway. So. Wrap up warm, and just wait. It's only 50 days to go to polling day, and if you have registered with the Electoral Commission...
2: Most people should have by now.
22: Yep. Well, I'm trying to get more people to vote because some people don't realise they're not on the roll. So if you're not on the roll, you can't do the poll. So you know, just make sure. That's what the... vote.nz, there's an 0800 number which I don't have in front of me, which people can use as well to contact the Electoral Commission. There's a lot of advertising going out there trying to get people on the roll, and not long to go now.
2: Right. Okay, good stuff there. Cheers, Graham, from South Dunedin.
22: Yep.
2: Happy days, matey. Cheers.

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10: Good morning, it's 5:30, I'm Kalia Strong. Disappointment, there's been no convictions since new anti-stalking legislation came into force in late May. 140 charges are before the courts and 918 notices have been issued. The Ministry of Justice says of those charges, 19 had been finalised and withdrawn. The law clearly defines stalking as a criminal offence with a maximum penalty of 5 years behind bars. Independent victims advocate Claire Buckley says a conviction is needed. She says they're still at a point where victims are still terrified because their offenders can walk free. A warning, move-on orders won't fix the problems driving disorder in town centres. Legislation giving police powers to move people on from public places for disorderly behaviour passed its third reading in Parliament yesterday. Retail NZ Chief Executive Carolyn Young says the new law will simply move the problem elsewhere rather than address what's driving it.
11: There are people that have somewhere to live, they come out on the streets, they don't have a job, they don't have skills, and many have addictions and health issues that are the cause of the behaviours.
10: It's still unclear if the campsite at Mount Maunganui's base will ever reopen following January's deadly landslides. Tauranga City Council's hoping to reopen some walking tracks on Moao for summer. These include Summit Route, Te Ara Motukauri, Waikorere Track or the Stairs Track and some of Te Ara Tutanga, the base track. Tauranga Mayor Mahi Drysdale says the landslide risk assessment is making the campground look hard to reopen.
12: We've got more analysis to do around the economics and what the mitigations we could use to put in place. The hot pools are looking more realistic.
10: And singer-songwriter Duncan Sheik has died from organ failure at the age of 56. Sheik was best known for his radio hit Barely Breathing before he went on to write teenage musical Spring Awakening, which won a Grammy and 8 Tony Awards, including Best Musical. To sport, and Auckland still have a chance at featuring in the NPC playoffs after a tense 24-22 win over Tasman and Blenheim. Both sides traded blows throughout the match before Auckland first five Alex Harford put the visitors in front with a late penalty goal. It's Auckland's first away win in over a year, with their last ironically coming against the Mako at the same venue. Fremantle are into the AFL Grand Final for the second time in club history after an 83-71 victory over the Swans in their preliminary final in Sydney. The Dockers have erased a 28-point deficit while holding the Swans to just 1 point in the fourth quarter. They'll now face the winner of tonight's match between Hawthorn and Brisbane. An opportunity for Chelsea or Brentford to enter the English Premier League's top four when they meet this morning. Chelsea sit sixth while Brentford are seventh. Kickoff is at 7 a.m. That's your News Talk ZB News and Sport. It's 5:33. Jim Sneddon is next.
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20: 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The forecast in the west from Northland to Kapiti, including the central high country, partly cloudy with isolated showers. Coromandel, Bay of Plenty, Gisborne and Hawke's Bay. Areas of morning fog around Bay of Plenty, otherwise partly cloudy. Wellington and Wairarapa, partly cloudy, the chance of a shower. Buller to Westland, showers becoming widespread and heavy in the morning. Nelson and Marlborough, mainly fine, except for showers about the Nelson Ranges. Canterbury and Otago, mainly fine, some showers around Otago, snow to 700 metres. Clutha, Southland and Fiordland, showers or rain, heavy at times about Fiordland, falling as snow to 400 metres. Gale westerlies and squally thunderstorms possible from the afternoon. For the Chatham Islands, often cloudy with occasional showers.

0: News Talk ZB, 23 minutes to 6, all going well. All Sport Breakfast out of Canterbury, Leslie Murdoch, good morning.
1: Jim, good morning to you.
0: Loving that.
1: I don't know if you've read the text, but there's a little technical issue.
0: Oh.
1: With some commercials coming over your weather.
0: Oh, really?
1: Yep.
0: News to me.
1: Well, certainly down here anyway. So there's a couple of texts in there. And there's a lovely text there too from Anne. Or is it, spring is on the way. The birds are chirping away loudly. Beautiful time of the day. So there we are. Thought I'd just bring you up to date with what was happening, what I'm hearing anyway.
0: All right. I'm just reading this. I had the text covered up, but now I see what you're saying.
1: Yep. That's okay. All good. We'll get that fixed up. The Ashley Forest Sprints, I didn't put that in my text to you, but of course that is happening out at Ashley Forest. Funnily enough, it's been going since 1979. They've got a 1.7k track that they race around, and the record is 52 seconds. So today and tomorrow, that dust will be flying out there. You've got drivers like Hayden Paddon out there, Emma Gilmore. It's been added to this year, Possum, the wonderful Possum Bourne. His son Spencer's going to be racing out there as well, so that's commanded a lot of attention in the Subaru Impreza WRX, and he will be having the number plate 555POS, which we are going to keep our eyes on. So that is what we're going to look at first on the program. Obviously, with the Warriors taking on the Knights, we have got a lot of people who want to contribute and say what they think, how that match is going to go. So we will join those particular people during the course of the program. And in between, we are going to have a couple of big guests in the show. Ben Taylor's going to come in after 8:30 this morning. Of course, we all remember 3 weeks, or it must be nearly a month ago now, over in Amsterdam, Ben Taylor and his partner Ollie Welsh. They won back-to-back rowing men's pair championship, and Ben is back in town because he is a former St Andrews College boy.
0: Okay.
1: Man, if they had a great year, St Andrews College. So we talked about the first 15 rugby. They've done very well in their basketball, men's, girls and boys, and some of their alumni are now going to be honoured, and of course Ben Taylor is one of them. But before that happens, he's going to come into us and we'll have a chat about what it's been like since he won that second world rowing title. So that should be pretty cool. Now, we're also going to have a chat. So I really love this story. So Sharon Prutton is an amazing 75-year-old woman who qualifies to go to the World Amateur Cycling Champs. She's won, prior to this year, she's won 3 world titles. This year she decided to go over to, she qualified for Japan, went over there, won a silver in the time trial, and then gold medal. So she's another title holder, world title holder, in the road race, which is a 78k uphill race. So we're going to have a chat to her and see what keeps her keeping on. At 75, I think it's just remarkable. And, you know, while we do, and quite rightly so, put the spotlight on young athletes coming through, I think it's really prudent of us to have a look at the people who are at the other end of the scale and are doing amazing things. So we'll have a chat to Sharon Prutton as well. Young golfer Zach May is back from his Iowa State University scholarship. He was there for 4 years. He is competing right now up in Tauranga at the Charles Tour event, so we'll check in with him and see how he is doing as well. Our Canterbury rugby teams, our men, are in action tomorrow against North Harbour, and that is going to be a fascinating watch because 2 years ago, North Harbour absolutely smashed Canterbury. I think it was something like 65-19. They didn't even play each other last year. So this is going to be really interesting. We'll have a chat with Andrew Newstub, who's been a bit of a, well, he's had to play all kinds of positions, particularly first five, number 10 and 15. So we'll have a chat to him. Harbour are sitting third on the MPC table, and Canterbury are sitting fifth. So that match is set to go up at Harbour tomorrow at 2:15. And talking of the women, they are 3 from 3 in the Farah Palmer Cup, and they are up to Counties Manukau. So we have got a lot to cover between when we start at 7 and 9 o'clock. Heaps to get through.
0: And I'm sure you will. And I'm just having a look. Anne was the only person who mentioned the fact that there were two things happening on the radio. There certainly wasn't where I am.
1: No, well, there certainly is down here because I heard them.
0: Yep. Yeah, okay.
1: Yep, straight as soon as you went into the weather. The commercial block was still playing, so there's some timing issue somewhere.
0: Somewhere. Yep, all right, yep. What's the forecast for Canterbury looking like today?
1: And I talked right at the beginning. Honestly, it is such a gorgeous time in New Zealand. The spring, when I come into work, even though it's dark, when I come in during the week, it's not, it's light, but at the beginning of Armagh Street, I don't know if people know Christchurch, at the beginning of Armagh Street, the Linwood Ave end, they've got cherry blossom trees, young ones that have just started to come through. They look phenomenal right now. Won't be there for long. Fine with high cloud for sporty Saturday. Showers developing around Banks Peninsula tonight. And we have to look out for some gusty northwesterlies. But pretty good for sporty Saturday. Looking for 20. We've got 10 right now in the city.
0: Cheers, Leslie. Thank you very much.
1: Thanks, Jim.
0: Happy days. Ooh, hey, this one.

0: News Talk ZB 17 minutes to 6 from the All Sport Breakfast in Wellington. Adam Cooper, good morning.
1: Morning to you, Jim. How's it going?
0: Good, mate. Thank you for asking.
1: Very good. Well, let's crack on into it. And we got some exciting news in Wellington during the week regarding a big event coming up this summer. It's one that, Jim, I'm sure has excited a lot of motorsport fans around the country. This showcase event called Race of Champions. It's sort of been held all around the world at some big cities, big stadiums, kind of just a bit of a fun exhibition style event that features some of the world's biggest names in motorsport. And they went to Sydney a couple of years ago, and that I think probably got them thinking, oh, there's probably a few more parts of this end of the world they could come to. And they have chosen to bring their big international race show to the capital this summer, January 9 and 10. The stadium here in Wellington, Jim, is going to be converted, well, the field anyway, will be converted into an asphalt racetrack, and they are going to bring some stars of world racing, such as Sebastian Vettel, who's won the Formula One World Championship several times, Valtteri Bottas, a current Formula One driver, Chaz Mostert, who was the winner of the Supercars season in Australia last year, New Zealand rally star Hayden Paddon. They're just among the first drivers that have been announced for this big event. So it's going to be quite exciting. They're all going to have to use the same cars, so no one will have an advantage over the other, because they obviously all come from different disciplines. And it's just going to be 2 days of fun, of entertainment, and people who head into the stadium there, Jim, are not going to see a field like they normally do. They'll see a racetrack.
0: So fantastic.
1: It's really cool. Given where motorsport is in New Zealand at the moment, with all the success we have across so many different disciplines, you know, you look at Sir Scott Dixon and Scott McLaughlin, and IndyCar, Marcus Armstrong as well, just to name a few. You've got Shane Van Gisbergen and the NASCAR scene. Obviously, Liam Lawson and what he's doing on the Formula One circuit. And I managed to speak to the organisers during the week, and they have put forward a formal invitation to Liam Lawson to come to this. I believe it's his team is considering that at the moment, and it's with his sort of, legal and management teams just around, you know, whether he can make it work to be part of this event as well. And I know the organisers of this Race of Champions event will follow that up when they see him at the Malaysian Grand Prix, which is not far away. So, yeah, pretty exciting, Jim, for something a little bit different. Some big star power coming to this as well, and tickets go on sale this coming Monday. So, we'll be chatting a bit more about that on our show this morning. But nice to have an event come to our city. Sometimes here in Wellington, we feel that we are overlooked, in favour of, you know, maybe Christchurch in Auckland, and some might say fair enough, but it's nice that, a big international organisation is putting some faith in an event in Wellington.
0: Fantastic. And you've also got the hockey.
1: Yeah, National Hockey Championship here in Wellington. It's been played all through the week. This has been pretty big, Jim, and across all the different divisions. By the end of it today, there would have been 132 matches of hockey played here in Wellington these past 7 days as part of this event. So it's been a real undertaking from the organisers. It obviously features all the best teams from around the country representing their regions, and not just sort of, you know, a top division. There's a few divisions for men's and women's. So it's certainly had a lot of visitors to Wellington, and some great hockey over the past few weeks. The weather's certainly shown all its elements over the past week, Jim. Some games played in pouring rain and strong winds. Others played in beautiful, still sunshine. So I guess that's what you get when you come to Wellington in springtime. But yes, today's the finals day, so both Fraser Park and the Hutt Valley, but most notably the National Hockey Stadium in Berrinpool here in Wellington, is where finals day is going to be. So in the men's final, the hosts Wellington were pipped in the semis yesterday, so it's going to be an all-southern final today for the men. Canterbury taking on Otago at 5:15 at the National Hockey Stadium, Turf 1. And in the Tier 1 women, it's Manawatu against Canterbury in that final. That's getting underway early afternoon at the National Hockey Stadium as well. So the hosts, Wellington, actually didn't have a team in the Tier 1 women's. The Wellington women's team in Tier 2, and they're through to that final as well. But I know the organisers, Jim, are encouraging anyone that's around the area to get along, watch some of the country's best hockey players vie for national silverware. And I know there'll be a few bits and pieces happening for people to help enjoy the hockey through the course of the day today here in Wellington.
0: And a little bit on the rugger.
1: Yes, doubleheader at Henry Stadium today for the Wharepama Cup for the women and the NPC for the men. It's two games of Wellington versus Auckland. So,
0: Wellington Pride,
1: two from three. So they'll be hosting Northland at 4:30. So they've had a pretty good start to the season, our Pride, and should be a good game in the late afternoon sunshine when that gets underway at 4:30. Then just after seven, Jim, it's the men's game, the Wellington Lions versus the Northland Taniwha. Hasn't been a great season for the Lions. Their woes have continued. Another heavy defeat last weekend to Canterbury. I think a lot of people have given up on this team, just in terms of where they've got to. Some serious changes are needed, I believe, for them to be back and be a competitive team next year. So that game is at 7:10. I'm not sure how many people will be going along to support that.
0: Are they being played in the same stadium?
1: Same stadium, Henry Stadium, so back-to-back games. I wouldn't be surprised, Jim, if people turn up for the women, if they're Wellington fans, and then leave before the men's game starts, the way the Lions have been playing. It's still searching for their first win after seven rounds.
0: Oh, dear. All right. Well, there's nothing worse than an empty-looking stadium, you know?
1: No. It's they have moved some of these games in the past to the more boutique, smaller grounds, but this year it's been back at the stadium, mainly to be played at the lights for TV, because none of the smaller venues have adequate lighting, so that's part of the reason. But you're right, it doesn't look good on TV when there's thousands of empty yellow seats, does it?
0: Yep.
1: And the forecast
0: for Wellington.

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6: News Talk ZB, just gone 9 minutes to six on a Saturday morning. It looks like we might have Darcy in studio
7: what
6: with
7: you
6: us.
7: Mean might.
6: Oh, there you are.
7: Who do you think I am? Hey. Who do you think this body is sitting in front of you?
6: You well?
7: I'd be lying if I said yes, I am, because I'm still recovering from a dog of a flu, virus, whatever you want to call it. And I think that anyone who's experienced this one this year will know exactly what I'm talking about. Debilitating.
6: A lot of people have been dropped by this.
7: So I wiped out for a few days. Like, I slept. I wasn't at work last weekend. I wasn't at work. And then I came back on Tuesday and I thought, no, I'll be fine. And no, I'm not. I mean, I'm not toxic anymore. But you know what it does. It's a hangover. It makes you very, very tired. And it takes a lot of your horsepower to actually do anything.
6: Yes.
7: And the problem I have, I'm being very upfront and honest about this, my tolerance is at an all-time low. When I get sick, I don't suffer anyone or anything. So I become quite stressful to be around, because I'll just say exactly what I think, when I think, to wherever I want, and I really don't care about the repercussions. So I become nasty when I get sick.
6: Oh, dear.
7: Yeah, it's true. I mean, I know this.
6: Well, thankfully, you don't get sick that often.
7: No, well, I don't. My partner lives over in London. 3 years I've been seeing each other for now. She goes, I've never, ever heard you sick before. This is the first time I've ever heard you sick. It's crazy. It got me. And a lot of people, it got them a lot worse.
6: Yeah, well, yeah.
7: I'm thankful that I didn't get a lot worse. But, yeah, to further your question, am I okay? I'm hanging in there. I'm going to get through. I'm going to do my job, and then I'm going to crawl home to my nest in Grim Eden out in dirty West Auckland. I'm going to hide in my nest, and I'm going to stay there for several days until I come back on Tuesday.
6: Right.
7: Yeah.
6: So, meantime, what's happening with your grubby little old sports show?
7: Oh, my grubby little old sports show. We'll talk about being grubby. Do you remember a guy called Possum Bourne, one of the all-time
6: rally
7: drivers? Well, that's all about playing in mud. Rally. Wonderful story with his son, Spencer Bourne, who's competing in the Ashley.
6: And they've got the replica of his old.
7: That's the one.
6: Yeah.
7: So we're going to talk to Spencer about that, about his connection with Hayden Paddon, who surpassed a Possum Bourne as New Zealand's greatest rally car driver. And we'll just talk about that process through it. So I'm really looking forward to having a chat with Spencer Bourne about this. It's a cool story. It really is.
6: Yeah,
7: it's
6: a
7: heartwarming kind of stuff. Well, we're going to start the show off just after 7 o'clock with the cause célèbre of sporting this week, and that is the Warriors. Mitch Barnett, the captain of the Warriors, is going to join us to talk about, well, what is...
6: You've got the captain of the Warriors on game day almost.
7: And what is game? Don't normally.
6: Oh,
7: it's a day and a half before. But
6: wow.
7: An immense character. We spoke with James Fisher-Harris last week. I actually recorded that interview at the training session early in the piece, and then I went home nearly dead, but they played the interview anyway because it was James Fisher-Harris. So it was good to lie in bed half dead listening to myself interviewing someone who's very much alive. So Mitch Barnett joins us. I don't think you can underestimate the import of this game, not only for rugby league in the country, but for sport in this country. There's so much hanging on this, so many hopes, so many dreams, and I will

0: advise caution on this, as you always do. It's a lovely bandwagon. Everyone's on fire. They're absolutely enjoying it. But this is the NRL. This is the finals.
1: This is finals footy.
0: These people, these teams, take no prisoners. And we saw that when the team got absolutely flushed by the Dolphins. Looking great. 20 minutes to go. So let's stop. Let's get excited. Let's enjoy it for what it is, but let's not overextend it because nothing's happened yet. But the fact that 50,000 people are turning out to Eden Park, yeah. I mean, that is absolutely massive. So that's
1: sold really out in minutes, apparently.
0: I know, stunning. Love to be there, but my commitment to my spawn is that much more important than sport to me. My glorious girl, BTE, best thing ever. She turned 16 on Sunday.
1: Oh, wow.
0: Yeah, so it's a day with family. It's a day with my little girl. It's a day with my ex-wife. It's a day with my mum. It's a day with her. And that takes precedent over everything. So I'll watch it later on the TV, I'm sure. I won't be there, but I'm celebrating best thing ever.
1: Yeah, absolutely.
0: I mean, and that's what you've got to do, I think. And I'm very, very happy about that. I just hope I can keep smiling all the way through it. But that game's coming up 6 o'clock on Sunday. Also, there's another big game on Sunday. It's at 5 o'clock. It's an hour before the kickoff. That's the Breakers. They start their NBL season. And we'll be joined by arguably their superstar just after 8 o'clock. His name is Parker Jackson Cartwright. It's his fourth season now with the Warriors, the import. We'll talk to him about the hopes and dreams of the team before they get things underway against Illawarra Steelers. That's at Spark coming up again on Saturday afternoon / evening, 5 o'clock. We'll talk a bit of rugby union. We've got the North Harbour team. They're taking on Canterbury. Jed Melvin, captain, open side flanker, super nice bloke. We'll talk to him about that because it's been a fairly pulsating NPC so far this year. Some fantastic games being played. Actually went and watched it a couple of weeks ago with my producer, the Grasshopper. Corbin Boyd's ex-mascot for Hawke's Bay, he was the Magpie. So we went and watched this game where Northland took on North Harbour. I wore my Canterbury jersey. He wore his Hawke's Bay jersey. I don't know if we're particularly popular, quite frankly, up at North Harbour Stadium. It's all about supporting your team. So there's also Black Ferns in action taking on Scotland. We'll be joined by one of the props, Madison Robinson. It's a very young and inexperienced team, this team taking on Scotland. Great last week against the French. They've got England coming up, but they've got to dismiss Scotland first. So Maddie joins the program. And Artem Sitak, Davis Cup non-playing captain, joins us too.
1: Fabulous, what a lineup.
0: Is that enough?
1: Good show.
0: Are we good? Oh, and I'm going to smile. It's called coffee. Give me more.
1: You need coffee. Oh, dear. Yeah, good on you, Das.
0: Cheer, bro.
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7: 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Mike Hosking, Ryan Bridge, Matt Heath, Tyler Adams. 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
8: Ata marie, ko kalia strong tēnei, ko te ono karaka te wā. Fears potential offenders are walking off free with no one convicted yet under new stalking legislation. The law defines stalking as a criminal offence with a maximum penalty of 5 years behind bars. Since the law came into force in late May, there's been 140 charges, but 19 have been withdrawn. Independent victims advocate Claire Buckley says potential stalkers could be emboldened.
9: They're seeing even if they're arrested and even if they're charged, chances are they're not actually going to be prosecuted and there are going to be no consequences for them.
8: An expert says a plan to bin planning restrictions in Auckland's central city wouldn't be a quick fix. The government wants to scrap several rules, including those around building height, how close they are to the street and floor area. The changes are projected to create tens of thousands of new jobs and homes and boost GDP annually by more than $1.8 billion. Auckland University urban planning lecturer Timothy Welch says it would unlock possibilities.
10: Developing within the city is very expensive and the amount of land and space that's available is fairly constrained. So this is just the ability to do something. It's not a free-for-all.
8: The government's changing the rules so clubs don't get pinged for offering a courtesy ride home. The regulation minister says it's currently treated like a taxi service if a hospitality business accepts financial contributions or charges patrons. David Seymour says that's a barrier and is accepting the Ministry for Regulation's recommendation to scrap it. Clubs NZ chief executive Lucy Waterus says it's not just a sober ride home.
11: A lot of these clubs also use these services for transporting sports teams. Some even offer to take members to medical appointments.
8: The United Nations has raised the alarm following the unexplained deaths of nine women in South Africa. In the past 2 months, nine bodies have been found near and around Johannesburg, with some of them partly clothed and with stab wounds. South Africa's Minister for Women and Youth, Cindy Swetchikonga, says a task force is investigating after the last victim was found yesterday.
12: Of the nine bodies that were discovered, four, in fact five, are still unidentified. Only two had reported to police a missing person.
8: Tensions are flaring in the Spanish territory of Ceuta as police begin moving hundreds of migrants to a new tented camp in the port area. Officers struggled to control crowds, with reports police fired shots into the air as people jostled for places after weeks on the beach. More than 3,000 migrants are being transferred to the camp, which can hold 1,700 people amid a heavy police presence. Most of the 72,000 people who crossed from Morocco in July have since returned, while Spain's government faces mounting criticism over its handling of the crisis. And it's full steam ahead for today's Hastings Blossom Parade. The festival has welcomed spring to Hawke's Bay for more than 75 years, celebrating the season that made the region famous. Participant Wayne Clark's been a staple for the past 30 years, first going in the 70s. He's bringing four special steam engines this year and 10 vintage tractors.
13: Parents often come up to us and say, can my child sit on the tractor and have their photo taken? And I would never, ever deny an adult if they wanted to have their photo taken. Hey, that's cool.
1: To News Talk ZB Sport. A late surge has kept Ryan Fox in the hunt after the second round of the European Tour's PGA Championship at Wentworth. The Kiwi golfer has bounced back from a bogey and double on the front nine with five birdies on the back to card a four-under round and be in a tie for sixth at eight-under. He's four shots off leader Ryan Gerrard. Fellow New Zealanders Daniel Hillier and Kazuma Kibori have snuck inside the cut line. Golf coverage with Merck's private credit for wholesale investors, visit merx.co.nz. Auckland have notched up a first away MPC win in over a year with a 24-22 triumph over Tasman in Blenheim. Both sides traded blows throughout the match before Auckland first five Alex Harford put the visitors in front with a late penalty goal. Auckland skipper Josh Fusitua explains what got them over the line on Sky Sport.
14: We had a big onus this week around our collisions. Our forward pack had to, I guess, set the tone early. Once we win our collisions, we could play front football, and I think that's how Auckland rugby thrives, is just being able to express ourselves off the back of good collisions.
15: The result keeps Auckland in touching distance of the playoffs with two games to play. NPC coverage with NZ Safety Blackwoods, Epic Tool Sale on now. Fremantle have advanced to their second AFL Grand Final in club history with an 83-71 win over the Swans in their preliminary final in Sydney. The Dockers completed a remarkable comeback after being down by 21 at three-quarter time before holding Sydney to just 1 point in the final period. Fremantle last contested a decider in 2013 when they lost to Hawthorn. A rematch remains on the cards with the Hawks hosting defending champions Brisbane tonight. And Brentford are out to maintain their unbeaten start to the English Premier League season when they host Chelsea this morning. The Bees are seventh with one win and three draws to their name, while Chelsea sit a point above them with two wins and a draw. Kickoff's at 7 a.m. I'm Ruben Mummer. That's Newstalk ZB News and Sport with Sanderson Vitamins, online or in store from bargain chemist nationwide. It's 6:05. The best of the country is next.
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16: The forecast for all of Aotearoa, New Zealand. In the west, from Northland to Kapiti, including the central high country, it's partly cloudy with isolated showers. Coromandel Bay aplenty, Gisborne and Hawke's Bay, areas of morning low cloud or fog, then looking partly cloudy. Wellington and Wairarapa, partly cloudy with the chance of a shower about the Tararua district. Buller to Westland, showers becoming widespread and heavier this morning. Nelson and Marlborough looking mostly fine. Canterbury and Otago, except for Clutha, mostly fine with showers about Otago from this evening. Clutha, Southland and Fiordland, showers or rain. Heavier times about Fiordland, falling as snow to 400 metres this evening.
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0: Good morning, New Zealand. Welcome to the best of the country. I'm Jamie Mackay. Each and every Saturday morning here on News Talk ZB, we bring you the best bits of our weekday show, 12 to 1, courtesy of Rabobank. We're growing a better New Zealand together. Going to kick it off with Shane Jones. Caught up with him on Tuesday morning. He was walking to Parliament on his spring fitness campaign, awaiting the arrival of the horseback Hikoi protests. We also discussed how farmers should vote and who should pay for Aucklanders riding on the CRL. Great to see it up and running after all these years. Cameron Bagri, an independent economist, caught up with him on Wednesday's show. He said the world economy's in a bit of a tough place at the moment, with many of the indices negative, but it wasn't all bad news. Anna Palaray is Fonterra's chief operating officer. We had a look at this week's global dairy trade auction, down a wee bit, but next week Fonterra comes up with its annual results and will update those forecast milk prices, the final one for the 25-26 season, and the new forecast milk price for the 26-27 season, currently at $9.25. I think Fonterra can do better than that. Todd Charteris from Rabobank on the bank's latest rural confidence survey, and Christopher Luxon on Wednesday's show, hot off the press. In fact, it was the first interview he did after announcing his battle against the supermarkets. I'm not quite sure how this one's going to play out. It's all on the best of the country. Plus, when we were talking to the PM, we discussed tax cuts, asset sales, and whether we should be means testing the winter energy payment. It would be so easy to do so. Anyhow, that's it. It's all on the best of the country. It's all brought to you by Rabobank.
1: The best of the country with Rabobank. Choose the bank that puts your deposits back into the country by supporting Kiwi farmers. News Talk ZB.
0: Matua Shane Jones, the Prince of the Provinces, a man who's got a spring in his step because he's walking to Parliament. Shane, are you walking to Parliament to get there in time to greet the horseback Hikoi?
2: Yes, there is a certain problem of the Matua sporting a winter belly that has to be worn off. But look, I reckon if I'd have come to Parliament, I'd have driven a Mustang rather than ride a couple of nags down from the Hawke's Bay.
0: What sort of reception are they going to get from you? Because by the time this goes to air, we'll probably know. Let's see how good you are at predicting the future.
2: Well, I don't think they're allowed to bring the horses onto the parliamentary lawn. It'll be riddled with horse tutai, and there's probably enough crap in and around Parliament on a bad day anyhow. Oh, well, I'm going to go down there and engage with them and say that the bill that we're passing to excise and remove excessive references to the principles of the Treaty of Waitangi from various statutes where it serves no purpose. It'll be at a select committee, and people can exercise their democratic rights and pop along to the select committee, and that bill will still have life after November the 7th when we're all back.
0: I see woke old Chris Finlayson's having a crack at you guys.
2: Yes, well, we don't take too much notice of Chris, the political eunuch, formerly a member of the National Tribe, largely reviled by them now. It's all quite sad, really.
0: Well, he's finished the career of a potential New Zealand First MP, Stu Nash.
2: Well, I don't think he finished it.
0: Stu may have done it himself.
2: Yeah, Stu was a bit like a wicker, put his head in that noose. And look, Chris has got his views. He's very anti the government. He's got a sharp level of language, but he also needs to bear in mind that great line from Shakespeare, you talk a great deal of nothing.
0: Hey, just before I forget, you were mentioning your winter belly and how to get rid of it. I've got a very good cure for you, Shane, because it's done wonders for me. It's called Influenza A. There's a way to knock a bit of condition off you.
2: Yeah, no, I'm fortunate. I haven't had the flu, a genuine bout of the flu, since the late 90s.
0: Well, you keep it that way. Influenza A is a bit brutal. Hey, have you caught up on the, as you stroll towards Parliament at 8:30 in the morning, have you caught up on the post I don't know why the freshwater bit's in there, but the latest poll, some people take no notice of it all. But Labor's down 7 points to 28. Nationals down 2 points to 27. Chloe and the Greens are up 4 points to 14. But the good news for you is New Zealand First is up 1 point to 13%. You'd take that, wouldn't you?
2: Yeah, well, we're growing slowly, steadily. We're not like a coat of shiny paint that after one bout of kind of inclement weather, it just fades. And I suspect that when we get closer to the election, mate, Winston will lead us to a much higher position. And the Greens, as they always do, they will fade because their linguistic sorcery doesn't work on the younger voters who, by and large, don't turn out to vote.
0: Something that is working on the younger voters, those that can be bothered voting, is the Opportunity Party or Opportunities Party, whatever they call themselves. You can't even call them top anymore, I don't think. Look, in this poll, for what it's worth, they're at 6%. They get past the threshold. That brings a change of government right into play.
2: Well, they're hoping to purr their way into power. I mean, they are the cat party. And the reality is, once 150,000 Kiwis are required to go beyond the veil curtain and vote for them, I don't think they will. I think the media is continually coronating them. Look, I know that a lot of people have got, as you say in Kaitaia, hoha, or sort of tired of the political palaver that's defined our political trajectory over the last 6 months. But hey, in the next 6 weeks, you'll see who's got the recipe for the future. And if you are a property owner or you aspire to be a property owner, then TOP's going to knock you out because they're going to tax you to oblivion.
0: Well, they're certainly going to knock the farmers out with a land tax. Look, a centre-left coalition government, in my humble opinion, and I've been an observer for a number of years, Shane, would be disastrous for farming, despite, to be fair to Chippy, his protestations of being more farmer-friendly, and at least they've shown a farmer-friendly face with their chow or not pricing agricultural emissions, but farming is not a big enough constituency to swing this electorate, election, should I say. What will swing it will be disgruntled voters in Auckland and Wellington.
2: Well, Wellington is already spoken for. It's basically a bureaucratic town full of consultants and lanyard-wearing lefties. We already know that. There's a small percentage who know that it's the private sector that expands the pie. It's the crown that carves the pie up. Now, in relation to Auckland, I think things are improving in Auckland. When we see the numbers, I'm confident there'll be positive numbers from Treasury when we get to the fiscal update. And after that, we'll distill the entirety of our economic manifesto. But farmers, stop believing that just supporting National is going to guarantee your future. Buy some insurance. You've got two options. And my option, I say to you, is a far more reliable outcome, New Zealand First.
0: So are you suggesting party vote New Zealand First and maybe vote for your local National candidate?
2: Now, Winston's always said that our party exists on the strength of the party vote. Now, we've got candidates in every single electorate where it's relevant to our mission. And obviously, they're going to put up their signs and they're going to promote the retention of the government. And we all know it's the party vote at the end of the day that will make the difference. You and I just spoke about the 6 or 7%, whatever it was you said, for the top party. They are a startup. They are a branch off the Labor green tree. And they mean to tax the bejesus out of the productive sector because they seem to believe by paying the NEFs to sit on the couch and do jack that we're all going to grow rich. It's farcical.
0: Hey, just a final comment from me. A lot of farmers, they're all out there at the moment, lambing, calving, getting crops into the ground, working 24/7 or certainly 7 days a week at this time of the year. Why should rural New Zealand, provincial New Zealand, subsidise Aucklanders to joyride on the CRL under Labor, not much better under your lot either, for $20 a week?
2: Well, let's not overlook the fact it was John Key, your pin-up boy, who actually signed the crown up to that deal with Mayor Len Brown.
0: Yeah, but I haven't got an issue with the CRL. I think it's fine. But why are we capping weekly fares to $20? This is what Labor's going to do. It's totally too subsidised.
2: Yeah. In reality, it's not our policy. It's something that they're trying to use as a lolly I come from Kai Tai. It's totally useless. It's as relevant as tits on the proverbial in relation to delivering transport outcomes in Kerikeri, Kaikohe or Kai Tai. So I thoroughly agree with you. But we are dealing with a spend-a-thon party. They've conveniently overlooked the mess that they left you and I in, and now they hope to tax the bejesus out of the productive sector rather than grow the sector in order to pay our way out of the fiscal bloody rut that they've got us into. And Kiwi should never, ever allow them to get away with that scot-free by keeping them, hopefully, in opposition for the foreseeable future.
0: Final question for you, Shane Jones. When you do become New Zealand First Leader, when Winston passes over the baton, will you see common sense around the age of eligibility for National Super?
2: Oh, no, it's a treacherous ground to stand upon to talk about the longevity of our party leader. He is going to last like a great kauri tree from the farm wall.
0: That wasn't the question. What are you going to do about the age of eligibility for National Super? We can't afford it. As long as Winston's drawing breath, it stays where it is. I get that. What are you going to do about it?
2: Well, I'm focused at the moment, mate, on winning the campaign, getting back into power, and we are not campaigning in any manner or form to change the age of eligibility or any major criteria pertaining to the pension.
0: That's because most of your voters are on the pension.
2: Well, no, don't be ageist. You just told me you survived a near scrape with death. Don't take your mortality for granted, good man.
0: Hey, well, Shane, I'm on the government payroll as well. See you later. Good luck with your weight loss campaign.
2: Bye.
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0: Cameron Bagri is an independent economist. And who would want to be an economist at the moment analysing the world economy? Because Cameron, to put it bluntly, we're not in a flash place.
13: Well, if you look at global growth, the global growth is actually going okay. But what we've got out there at the moment is that we've got a few nasties. You know, nasty number one is that inflation around the globe is a little bit higher than what central banks would like. You know, most central banks have got an inflation target of around 2%, the midpoint. We haven't been at 2% for a very long time. And then we're dealing with what's called this rolling wall of supply shocks or problems. You know, Trump's tariffs, you know, the situation on the moves is getting more and more risky by the day. You know, oil prices back up around $105 a barrel. You know, that's putting real tension into the system. We've seen, you know, longer-term US 10-year bonds, which is like the local global cost of capital, that's now there up around sort of 5%. So interest rates have been slowly moving up. And then you've got the other side, which is the old AI sort of boom. You know, where are we going to be with that? That could deliver a bit of a productivity miracle down the track. So there's multiple sides to the equation. But what we do know is that, look, there's an awful lot of risks. And, you know, people are starting to get a little bit nervous.
0: Well, even when we look at our primary sector exports, and largely the commodity prices are good. We're coming off a record season. We all accept that. But we see Dairy NZ coming out today and saying with the Super El Nino in prospect, the cost of production could get above $9 per kilogram of milk solids. At the moment, Fonterra's at $9.25. We suspect that that number will, in fact, we know that number will lift next week, but the margins are just being squeezed.
13: Yeah, they are. So if you look at your farm cost inflation, that's running around 8% at the moment, and you name it, everything's up, you know, pretty well apart from wages. Wages are running around sort of 2%, but everything else doesn't, whether the cost of livestock, whether you look at fertiliser, whether you look at fuel, whether you look at the cost of going to the vet, you know, all that sort of stuff is running a lot north of general inflation. General inflation across this country is around 4.1. You know, but if you look at what we're seeing within the farming sector, that number's 8%. You know, so you need to be seeing some pretty good income growth on the other side of the equation to neutralise that 8% increase in costs.
0: Now, we can't do much about what's happening in the Middle East. And as you pointed out, Brent crude, in fact, $108, $109 a barrel when I had a look this morning, Cameron. So that's getting right up there, almost what it was in April at the height of this Middle East crisis. But with interest rates, and Rabobank, for instance, came out and said they expect two more OCR rises, which will get us to 3.25%. But with these bond yields getting above 5%, could potentially that drive our OCR higher?
13: Well, you've got to differentiate between what's called the long end of the curve from the front end of the curve. Yeah, so long-term interest rates versus short-term interest rates. One of the reasons long-term interest rates are rising is because people are now starting to price in a little bit more inflation uncertainty. And they're pricing in a little bit more inflation uncertainty because guess what? Central banks haven't been doing their job. You know, we haven't had 2% inflation for an awful long time. So the longer that we don't have 2% inflation, the more the back end of the curve starts to think, well, I want to be compensated a little bit more through a higher term premium, a little bit more compensation for risk, because I'm not convinced that we're going to get inflation back down to 2%. Now, there's other things at play as well. You've got rising government debt levels around the globe. But all this is sort of saying, well, look, if you, yeah, to compensate investors for uncertainty, you know, people want a little bit more money for holding a 10-year bond over a 1-year bond or over the official cash rate. You know, it's called a rising term premium. And you know, we tend to focus an awful lot on short-term interest rates, but what really drives the global cost of capital, you know, what drives company valuations, is a 5, a 10, a 30-year bond. And what we're seeing in the United States, Japan, United Kingdom, Australia, you know, Europe, Germany, France, is that global cost of capital is starting to move up as uncertainty reigns supreme.
0: Cameron Bagri, always good to chat on the country.
13: All the best, Jamie.
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0: Anna Pellaray is Fonterra's chief operating officer. Let's have a look at that GDT auction last night. Down 1.1%. Whole milk powder down 0.8%. Skim milk did a wee bit better, fractionally up at 0.1%. Interestingly, cheese jumped 16.5%. Pretty much in line with what the futures market was predicting. More importantly, Anna, next week, next Thursday, you come out with your annual results. Now, the markets are suggesting that there could be a reasonably good lift in that forecast farm gate milk price. What do you reckon?
21: Well, kia ora, Jamie, and yes, on your first comments, I think probably was what we were expecting overnight, perhaps cheddar being the outside in that outcome. But yes, certainly we are keeping a very close eye on market conditions, as you would imagine, and the potential for a change in the farm gate milk price. Certainly all I can say today is we will be coming out, as we normally do, with the current season results on September the 24th with a final confirmed farm gate milk price for the FY26 season and a new one, of course, for FY27.
0: Which will be interesting. Rightio. Dairy NZ came out today and said the national break-even milk price could increase to as much as $9.07 under a very strong El Nino, and we know the cost of production is coming up to meet these reasonably or good prices, really, historically anyhow, for commodities. That's got to be a bit of a worry because the maths at $9.25 minus the cost of production of $9.07 doesn't make for happy dairy farmers.
21: No, indeed. And, you know, I think our farmers are doing such an incredible job responding to the inflationary pressures they are facing. We're thinking about freight, fuel, fertiliser. Really is quite a marked lift for them, and we are, of course, doing our absolute best out in the markets to not only to be most efficient as we can through our production and reduce costs where we can, but also to hold these great prices, both in reference, as we're talking about this morning, but also in those non-reference products, those really high-value ingredients and food service products. And they are they're looking really good at the moment as well.
0: In these uncertain times, our exchange rate is softening under US 58 cents, I think 57.6. So we've effectively just sort of started a new season, the 26-27 season. Is much of it already hedged?
21: Yes, much of it is hedged. It's pretty, negative movement on that exchange rate. So certainly we are looking to protect ourselves as much as possible, and our team working really hard on that.
0: I'm not trying to twist your arm and get a number out of you here, Anna, but I may as well have a crack, because I did note that the futures markets touched $10 recently, and even last night, and this is from Mike McIntyre at Jarden, I've got to give him the credit for this, $9.95 for 26.27. So potentially from $9.25, realising that that's not going to cut the mustard, could we get somewhere near $10, Anna?
21: Well, it remains to be seen, Jamie. We're very much looking forward to, and if not earlier, we're certainly looking forward to giving an update on that when our results come out next Thursday. So some exciting few days ahead, and our farmers, continuing, as we always say, continuing to do an incredible job on farm. Commodity markets are good. Some real tension coming from geopolitics and the prices and inflationary impacts out of the Middle East. So we're pretty balanced. I think what will be very interesting is to understand what will the second half of the season do. Really great milk production happening already in this season, but what will El Nino do in the second half? And that's what we'll be looking out for as we move through the season.
0: Anna Palaray, Chief Operating Officer for Fonterra. Thanks for your time. Eagerly await those annual results and milk prices next Thursday.
21: Thanks, Jamie.
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0: G'day and good morning, New Zealand. I'm Jamie Mackay. This is the best of the country, brought to you each and every Saturday morning here on Newstalk ZB by Rabobank. We're growing a better New Zealand together. You know the drill. By now, talking about said bank, the chief executive's up next. Todd Charteris, Rabobank came out with their latest rural confidence survey, which was a wee bit different to another confidence or farmer confidence survey that came out earlier in the week from Federated Farmers. We'll ask them why the difference between the two surveys. Chris Luxon on Wednesday's show, the Prime Minister's a regular, and we caught him hot off the press after he announced his plan to break up the supermarket duopolies. Or duopoly. We also discussed tax cut, asset sales, and whether we should be means testing the winter energy payment. Talking about Rabobank, they've just announced the latest recipients of the Rabo Community Fund this week, and they include rural community schools, halls, catchment groups, and sports clubs. They dished out $70,000 to 11 organisations. It was the Community Fund's second funding round of 2026. If you want to find out how you can get some of your money or your hands on the Rabobank Community Fund money, go to the website rabobank.co.nz. Up next, Todd Charteris.

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7: The big news story of the day, the latest Rabobank Rural Confidence Survey. Chief Executive of said bank, Todd Charteris, joins us. Todd, to be perfectly honest, I'm mildly surprised that farmer confidence remains unchanged. I thought it might have dropped a wee bit. Good afternoon.
8: Yeah, good afternoon, Jamie. Yeah, look, I think it's great to see for sure. Maybe a little bit of surprise there, but I think it just, it's the ninth quarter in a row we've had positive confidence levels, and that's just really great to see. And it's off the back predominantly of those strong commodity prices, and so that's really good. And across the main commodities, dairy, sheep, meat, beef, very strong, but we've also seen quite a kick up this quarter for horticulturalists and growers. So it's really positive, and long may it continue. There's a few challenges out there as well, obviously, but good to see those confidence levels remaining.
7: Why do you think your farmer confidence survey is a bit more upbeat than the Federated Farmers one released recently?
8: Well, I think there's a timing element there. I understand theirs was taken back in July, maybe late July. This survey was run between the 17th of August and the 4th of September. And back then you'll recall, as the prior to the survey, we'd had the Fonterra softening of the milk price. We've had a couple of positive dairy auctions since then, and we've just released our quarter three dairy global dairy report as well, and there's some positive signs there. The global supply growth is moderating, and so we're seeing some upside potential in milk price. So I suspect all of that's contributing to the survey result.
7: Farmers with a positive outlook, the leading cause of positivity, if you want, is rising commodity prices. That's no surprise. Overseas markets is next, followed by increasing demand. The demand side of the equation is pretty good. Those with a negative outlook, and this is no surprise at all, and this is the big issue out there in farming at the moment, is rising input costs. Nearly half the farmers were concerned about that.
8: Yeah, look, absolutely. That's a very common theme, and I've just been on the road down in the Wairarapa and up in Gizzy today, and that's the common theme. It's like these cost structures, structural changes there. So whilst everyone's really pleased to be enjoying high commodity prices and good returns, ultimately it's about that profit margin and sort of structural shift in costs is certainly having an impact for sure, and something that we need to keep a close eye on.
7: Hey, just one other thing that I picked out of your rural confidence survey, just under half of, and this surprised me as well, just under half of farmers say the outcome of the upcoming general election will have a significant or very significant impact on their farming businesses, while 4 in 10, nearly half, say the election outcome will have no or minor or moderate impact. I put it to those 4 in 10 farmers, they may not be reading the room on this one.
8: Yeah, look, it's quite interesting, isn't it? It's almost split right down the middle, and you're right. And it's interesting, yeah, because there certainly has been political risk, and we've seen it in the past with different coalitions and what some of the policies are. So, but it's interesting, as I say, out and about talking to farmers, I think a lot of businesses now are just getting on with it and almost prepared to deal with whatever the outcome is, but actually just getting on and focusing on the things they can control. But it's something, again, we'll just have to wait and see. I mean, who knows what the makeup of the next government's going to look like and what those priorities and policies are going to look like. So, there's a bit of water to go under the bridge there, Jamie.
7: Yeah, and you've got to play the hand you dealt. Now, you're in Gisborne today. Are you making your way to Cambridge or on the hill above Cambridge for tomorrow's Good Deed Promotion Day out? There's a whole lot happening at the Tamero Hall. I know that I've pulled a sickie myself, Todd, and I'm sending Hamish Mackay's going down to do the hard yards for me. Hopefully he gets on the end of a spade. What about you?
8: Yeah, no, look, I've subbed Bruce Weir in at GM. He's in charge tomorrow there with the local team, and we tend to sort of alternate, and I know he's really looking forward to it, and the whole team is. It's a great day out, and really meaningful, and we can have a real impact with a lot of people there to shift a lot of dirt or dig a lot of plant a lot of trees or whatever the work can be is. But it'd be good to hear how they're getting on there tomorrow when you dial them in.
7: Yeah, we will catch up with action at the Tamero Hall tomorrow, just outside of Cambridge. Bruce Weir, by the way, is a bit of a beast on the end of a spade. All that work in the gym, I think. Hey, Todd Charteris from Rabobank out of Gisborne, thanks for your time today.
8: Good on you, Jamie. Thanks.
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7: The PM kicks off the show, and I was going to talk about tax cuts, whether we can afford them, and asset sales, whether we can afford not to do it. But hot off the press, Prime Minister, you are going to break up the supermarket duopoly.
14: Yeah, look, I mean, Jamie, there's been a lot of work over the last 10 years, I guess, where people have done market studies and analysis and all those things. We've done a number of things in our last term to make it easier to consent and build new supermarkets and make it easier for overseas entrants potentially to come in and strengthen competition settings and all of that good stuff. But at the end of the day, we've got underlying market dynamic challenges in this sector. And so our proposal is that we want an electoral mandate from the New Zealand people to actually break up the foodstuffs group. They have three brands, if you remember. They've got Pack and Save, they've got New World and Foursquare. And essentially we would break that into two separate companies. One would be a Pack and Save company organisation, and the other would be a New World Foursquare organisation. And then you'd also have the Woolworths group here in New Zealand. So you'd have three grocery chains that would actually be competing for customers, competing on price, competing on store locations, and that's what we believe in. As a national party, we're all about increasing competition. There is a structural problem in the grocery sector. We've done a lot of robust analysis on it, and we have to get a serious structural substantive change to get faster.
7: Yeah, that's all fine and dandy, but how do you go about legislating for that? These are private companies.
14: Well, what you do is essentially, as I said, there's three parts to it. In our first stage, we come back and in the first 100 days we ask and task the Commerce Commission we make a legislative change to what's called the Grocery Competition Act. So it's just for the grocery sector. We make a change to that to empower the Commerce Commission to have full authority to evaluate that sector. The Commerce Commission goes off for a six-month period. They look at the costs and the benefits of separating the foodstuffs group into two competing banner organisations, and then they come back, and then we've got to think, and then the third phase is the implementation. And, that would either, you might have a foodstuffs group that could, one, decide voluntarily that they're actually going to demerge their company, or two, we will pass legislation to demerge it. That would obviously be a full legislative process, but it would mean towards the end of the second term we'd have three retailer groups, three grocery groups competing with each other.
7: Is this a cynical play ahead of the election? Because obviously it's going to be popular with your everyday Kiwi.
14: Well, no, this is just about the right thing to do. This is a sector that we have talked about under different governments for a long period of time of having structural dynamics that mean it's not competitive enough. We want more competition. We're a party that mean it's not competitive enough. We want more competition. We're a party that believes in competition. We support businesses, all the store operators of Pack and Save.

0: Did yesterday at tax cuts, or not really tax cuts, but stopping the bracket creep. But realistically, we're in a financial hole. Can we afford tax cuts in any shape, form or other?
1: Well, I think what Nicola and I both foreshadowed at Business New Zealand yesterday was this view that we are a party of low tax. We like it when Kiwis get to keep more of their own money rather than give it to a government to go off and waste like the Labor government did. So what we're saying here is our number one is to get this economy into a surplus position, which we plan to do in 28-29. That's, it's come forward a year from what our original forecasts were a year ago. That's good. And that then gives us some opportunity. And so, we need to obviously make sure we get our budget and our fiscal settings right. That is about surplus in 28-29, debt tracking down to 40%, spending down to 30%. But of course, it wouldn't surprise you, we are a party that believes in lower taxes.
0: Yeah, I know. But in the meantime, the health system's in disarray. You can't afford to do this.
1: Well, no, but we're talking about making sure we get our fiscal sorted so that our books are in order, that we're actually profitable and that we have a surplus. And we'll have more to say about this.
0: So are these tax cuts on the never-never?
1: No, all we're saying to you, as a party of low tax, it wouldn't surprise you that in the longer term, our view would be to lower taxes for New Zealanders. The first thing you have to do, as you've rightly established, is you have to get to a surplus position. And you need that surplus position to pay down some debt, but you can also invest more in frontline public services, core infrastructure, all of that good stuff that we need more of in New Zealand. But also, we will have more to say, obviously, when the PREFU comes out, which is the latest financial update that's done before the election, so that all political parties are clear about where the books are and where the accounting is.
0: Let me give you some free advice on how to get the books back in order, or to start getting them back in order. Why are National and Labor both supporting the winter energy payment? We are paying millionaires and more to heat their houses. We don't need it. It would be so easy to target the winter energy payment.
1: Yeah, look, I mean, you can argue it both ways. Our view is on national superannuation. People make the same argument, why don't you means test national superannuation? I think for seniors, we want to give them as much certainty and clarity as possible that we're not changing national superannuation. We wouldn't be means testing that. We're not making changes to the winter energy payment. Essentially, we see that as an entitlement. You then get into a whole bunch of issues as to where you would draw the line on any means testing. And in these two cases, we think they are entitlements. We want people to have certainty about that.
0: Yeah, but you're effectively means testing national super anyhow, because you're paid national super at your highest marginal tax rate. If you earn nothing other than national super, you'll get the whole lot. If you're doing quite nicely, thank you, and earning 180 grand a year, you will only get 61 cents in the dollar.
1: Yeah, sure. No, I get the arguments. I'm just saying to you, for us, we felt when we're dealing with a cost of living, we just don't need to make changes in those spaces. We want to give people certainty. You can argue it all sorts of ways, but for us as a government, and that's been very much our focus to say, look, that's not changing.
0: Nicola also teased and then sort of walked it back, asset sales. Now, why? Why do we own TVNZ, RNZ or even Pāmu for that matter? Surely if you're trying to balance the books, a few asset sales wouldn't go amiss.
1: Well, we don't. Our real focus, Jamie, if you think about the challenge that we've had in New Zealand, is economic growth. We've now got the economy growing. I was down in South Island again, I was in Hawke's Bay. You're starting to see it come through. More and more manufacturing's at record levels, exports at record levels. There's a lot of growth that's coming through the system. You're seeing all the economists, all the forecasters talking about strengthening results and performance in the New Zealand underlying economy, which is all good stuff. Our real answer to deal with actually, getting things sorted in this country is actually to get economic growth going, to make life more affordable for people so wages grow up faster than prices, and then to build out the things that we need for the future. Get our kids into KiwiSaver so they've got a much more diverse set of assets when they go to retire or purchase a house. Make sure that we actually get the regulatory reforms away like RMA. Make sure we open up more trade and investment, more trade deals around the world. We're talking about another seven countries and entities. We want to open up another billion consumers to around the world in the next term.
0: Prime Minister Christopher Luxon, thanks as always for your time on the country. Appreciate it.
1: Thanks, Jamie. Have a great week.
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0: Prime Minister Christopher Luxon wrapping the best of the country. Good morning. My name's Jamie Mackay. The show's brought to you here on Newstalk ZB each and every Saturday morning between 6 and 7 by Rabobank. We're growing a better New Zealand together. Well, I'm an

bit of a dilemma this weekend, sporting-wise. I've got my beloved Southland Stags taking on Taranaki in the fish and chip game, as they call it, the last one for the weekend, 5 p.m. on Sunday evening. But will I be able to stick with the Stags for the entire 80-plus minutes? Or will I have to go to the Waz? I've got to go to the Waz, haven't I, at 6 o'clock on Sunday night. Going to be a fantastic sporting weekend. I hope your weekend goes well wherever you are around the country, and good luck to some of you farmers out there battling away, lambing and calving and trying to get crops into the ground. I know in certain parts of the country, particularly Southland, she's tough going. The sun will come out. You've got to trust me on that one. Catch you next week.

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5: 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Proudly backing the Warriors in their must-win clash, this is Newstalk ZB News.
6: Atamarie ko kalia strong tene ko te fito karaka te wa. Doubts police can enforce new move-on orders while already struggling to respond to current demand. Legislation giving police powers to move people on from public places for disorderly behaviour passed its third reading in Parliament yesterday. The orders will apply to people aged 18 and over. Retail NZ Chief Executive Carolyn Young says there'll be an initial adjustment period as police start using their new powers in public.
7: But then over time it'll just drift back because we know that the police are under-resourced for the level of requirements that they have.
6: A big thumbs up from the Auckland Business Chamber on a plan to scrap some planning restrictions in the central city. The government wants to change rules about building height, proximity to street and dimension and floor area, with it now up for public consultation. RMA Reform Minister Chris Bishop says it's about supporting Auckland to take full advantage of the City Rail Link investment. CEO Simon Bridges says if someone wants to build up, why wouldn't we let them?
8: They're arbitrary rules, and if you think about this in pros and cons, actually it's hard to see many cons. There's a lot of possible pros.
6: Confidence, food safety won't suffer amidst a shake-up of the rules for the hospitality sector. The government's making changes after a review found it's currently too one-size-fits-all. Small operators will face fewer requirements and food trucks will only need one council compliance check regardless of how many areas they operate in. Restaurant Association General Manager Nicola Waldron says there's no loosening of food safety practices.
9: They're more focused on sort of streamlining processes, creating more efficiencies and some of the paperwork and record keeping and things like that.
6: A car bomb explosion in Pakistan has killed at least 21 people and injured more than 100. The blast occurred during Friday prayers at a mosque in the northern city of Kohat. The attack also involved gunmen firing on a police facility. A four-year-old child and 15 police officers are among those killed. Reuters is reporting it as a suicide mission, with seven attackers killed in the explosion and the gun battle that followed.
10: A new report reveals a small software defect was behind widespread travel chaos in the UK this week. The system underpinning UK airspace management had produced corrupted data. More than 2,000 flights were cancelled and hundreds of thousands of passengers were affected, with some having to sleep in the airports. BBC business correspondent Theo Leggett says the whole system had to be rebooted, which caused wider disruption.
11: Getting everything working properly took several hours beyond that. So from start to finish, we were talking about 6 hours.
10: Advocates are sending a message of hope to Fiji as HIV infections rise among 15 to 25-year-olds. Fiji declared a national HIV crisis this week, with estimates suggesting 1 in 60 adults are living with the virus. A Fijian child is reportedly born with HIV every week, while one person dies every month. Burnett Foundation CEO Liz Gibbs says it's growing largely due to sharing needles.
12: Hopefully the government making this announcement in Fiji may reduce hopefully some of the stigma and discrimination that might stop people getting access to the services they need.
13: The News Talk ZB Sport. A blistering back nine has Ryan Fox in contention after the second round of the European Tour's PGA Championship at Wentworth. After a rough front nine, Fox has landed five birdies to card a four-under round and be eight-under for the tournament in a share of sixth, four off leader Ryan Gerrard. A welcome case of deja vu for Auckland in their NPC match with Tasman and Blenheim. They've hung on to topple the Muckle 24-22. It's Auckland's first away win in over a year, with their last ironically coming against Tasman at the same venue. NPC coverage with NZ Safety Blackwood's epic tool sale on now. Fremantle have staged a remarkable comeback to stun the Swans 83-71 in their AFL preliminary final in Sydney. The Dockers have overturned a 28-point deficit and held the Swans to just one fourth-quarter point to advance to the grand final for the first time since 2013. And history has been made in the NRLW.
14: The Raiders will go to a prelim final. Their first appearance in the postseason extends for another week.
13: The Raiders have overcome the Tigers 6-0 in their finals match in Sydney. It's the lowest scoring contest in history, with Kiwi winger Isabella Waterman scoring the game's only try in the 16th minute. And manager Keith Andrews has spouted his love for Brentford ahead of this morning's English Premier League match with Chelsea at home. It's a first West London derby of the season for the Bees. The other to be played later in the season is Fulham. The two rival clubs are under new reign of former Real Madrid managers, Chelsea by Xabi Alonso and Fulham Alvaro Arbeloa. Andrews has been asked if he ever intends to follow the trend to the Spanish capital.
15: I love this place. Honestly, I say it to the players all the time, we don't realise how lucky we are. We have a sign above the boot room saying exactly that, how lucky are we to be at an amazing place and be part of a special, special group.
13: The match has just gotten underway. It's scoreless early on. I'm Ruben Mummer. That's Newstalk ZB News and Sport with Sanderson Vitamins. 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It's 7:05.
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17: Your forecast for all of Aotearoa, New Zealand. In the west, from Northland to Kapiti, including the Central High Country, it's partly cloudy with isolated showers. Coromandel Bay aplenty, Gisborne and Hawke's Bay, areas of morning low cloud or fog, then looking partly cloudy. Wellington and Wairarapa, partly cloudy with the chance of a shower about the Tararua district. Buller to Westland, showers becoming widespread and heavier this morning. Nelson and Marlborough looking mostly fine. Canterbury and Otago, except for Clutha, mostly fine with showers about Otago from this evening. Clutha, Southland and Fiordland. Showers or rain. Heavier times about Fiordland, falling as snow to 400 metres this evening.
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0: Welcome on to the All Sport Breakfast here at News Talk ZB. Great to have you all on board. Saturday AM, September 19, 2026, 7 after 7 to be precise. Surely we're going to be joined by the son of legendary rally driver Possum Bourne. His name is Spencer. This weekend he's going to be racing at the Astley Forest Rally Sprint. This is iconic as his old man, quite frankly, and he's going to join us to discuss the event and what it means to carry his father's legacy. It's a lovely story. But first, the Warriors, once again the talk of the town. Well, they've been the talk of the town now for I don't know how long. It's all about the Wars. Sorry, NZR, but it is. They're gearing up for a semi-final clash tomorrow afternoon slash evening, 6 o'clock, whatever, against the Knights at Eden Park. Do or die. It really is for the Warriors. They win, they get a spot in the prelim final against the tyranny of the Panthers. But a loss ends their season. This season of hope, of potential, of desire, of success might just burn to the ground, but it might not. Earlier this week, I went to Warriors training session and caught up with co-captain Mitch Barnett. I began by asking him how you can't underestimate the energy at Eden Park on a Sunday night.
2: Yeah, no, definitely not underestimating it, but the game's still a fair while away yet. So, mate, I usually handle these games, the prep to these games pretty well. It doesn't sort of been around long enough now to sort of know how to handle them.
0: So you have a method to build up to games like this?
2: Yeah, I've got plenty wrong between the years before big games, and I just feel like now I've got a good little pattern for myself that after trial and error and getting things wrong, I feel like I've got a good pattern of getting things right now. So the game's still a long way away now, and I know it's not for, you know, in the grand scheme of things, but between the years it's got to be, and there's a bit of training to get done before the game.
0: What did you get wrong as a young man in situations like this?
2: Oh, you can play the game too early in your head. And, yeah, when you do that, it creates, you know, fatigue and those sorts of things. So, yeah.
0: You've got a lot of weight on your shoulders. You've got to carry a whole team and a fan base to the promised land. And you work with that okay? Your shoulders are good with that, supporting all of this?
2: Yeah, definitely. You know, there's no no extra pressure on me. Like, we're a team. It's a team sport. Yeah, you know, I'm at the front and centre of that with, you know, Fish and Capes and blokes like that. But, yeah, I'm confident in the body of work we put in this year, confident in our preparation heading into this week. And, yeah, I'm very confident in what we can do.
0: Things went a little awry last week, but it was going very well for the first 60 minutes. So how do you approach what happened toward the end? How do you change that trajectory?
2: Yeah, there are things we've talked about inside our four walls.
0: What, so you're not going to share?
2: Definitely not, no.
0: Oh, come on, bro.
2: But, yeah, there's some things that we actually got wrong in that 60 minutes that sort of probably created a bit of fatigue, which easy fixes. And then, yeah, I just think, mate, we weren't far off. We just, we weren't where we wanted to be. So we'll work on that, and confident in the boys this weekend.
0: You can feel that when it's happening in the time that there's something not quite right?
2: Not always, no. When you can review everything, you can review each play and those sorts of things, it's easier to pick up post-game, and that's probably where we're going to be better about picking it up during the game. But our energy levels and our intent to go after the game was definitely there. And, there's some things that, you know, as a team and individuals we can work on and get better, and it'll have a big impact on the result.
0: Anything physically that you could do better, do you think, in your game if you go back and look at how it opened up? Is there anything there that you can maybe do better yourself?
2: Yeah, definitely. There always is. I haven't met a person that's played a perfect game of rugby league, and if you have, I'd love to speak to him. So, but yeah, mate, like I said, no one was was horrible or nothing like that. We just, some moments there that individuals got some things wrong and it had big impacts on the team, but we'll get better. I'm confident. We've bounced back after every loss this year, and Yeah, I'm confident we can do it again.
0: Consistency, and I've talked to other players about this, and attitude and training has seen you guys really well. So I'm presuming not a great deal's changed since that game.
2: Nah. It's, I said, like, I've got confidence in the body of work we put in this year. We've played, you know, 27 games or 28 games, whatever it is now, and we've gone on, we've had losses and we've gone on big stretches after that of winning games, and it's no different. Yeah, the stakes are higher, but yeah, I'm confident in the body of work we put in this year, all the hours put at training paddock, and the individuals in that locker room, I'm very confident in their abilities.
0: How are the young guys coping with a loss in the first round of the finals? It's kind of unexpected, I suppose. Are they dealing with it okay?
2: Yeah, the young boys are good. If you know our young boys, not a lot worries them. So,
0: I've watched Demetric run over people with a huge grin on his face. Nothing worries him, right?
2: Yeah, exactly. So it's, yeah, our young boys are fine. I think that's what, yeah, I think that's probably their strong suit is, you know, not getting carried away or letting things rattle them. So, like you said about Demetric there, we see that every day.
0: Pounding here at Eden Park. It's a beautiful spring day, and on Sunday night with 50-odd thousand people here. Is it hard to... You won't want to block that out. You want to engage and take with us on board, yeah?
2: I think that's important. I think, you know, embracing that and actually taking that in, I think that's important. It's part of the process. And, yeah, a lot of these guys are going to be on our side here. And, yeah, look forward to these big occasions. I know the boys do, so, you know, we definitely don't want to disappoint the fans.
0: Man, one last thing, the tender underbelly that you can stick a fork in, where is that with the Knights? Because you've played them recently. You must know where there are holes.
2: Yeah, look, they're a great side, and they're actually, if you look at them, they've probably had some of the worst luck in injuries and those sorts of things in the competition, and, you know, look where they are. So they're a dangerous footy side. I think they've got strike all across the park, obviously, with Callum Pong at the back, but Brabham Best as well. Like, they've got speed and those sorts of things. So, yeah, but we'll do our homework on them, Savo, and tomorrow and the next day. And, yeah, we'll get into work. And, you know, if there's holes there, we'll exploit them.
0: Lovely to meet you. No prisoners.
2: Cheers. Thank you.
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0: Very intense character, Mitch Barnett. As you'd expect, as co-captain of the Warriors, he cracked a bit of a smile for about this long, and that was it, and then went back to this face, this game face that he had. It gave you a real sense of desire within the team and focus within the team, not unlike James Fisher-Harris, who I spoke to last week. This is coming up. This game tomorrow, 6:05, it kicks off. It's at Eden Park. You can watch that on Sky Sport 1. Let's hope it delivers all of the promise that so far it has set up. This is the All Sport Breakfast on News Talk at ZB. Coming up next, we're going to talk a bit of a rally sprint. The Ashley Forest Rally Sprint is taking place just out of Christchurch, and the son of one of New Zealand's rally royalty will be racing. We'll have a chat with Spencer Bourne, son of Possum, up shortly here on the All Sport Breakfast on News Talk ZB at 7:15.
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0: All the fun of skidding on gravel, the Ashley Forest Rally Sprint down in Christchurch this weekend. And wow, there is a born back behind the wheel again. Son of Possum Spencer is going to hop back in the ride, a replica of his old man's car, and have a bit of a pedal, a bit of a skid. And he joins us now to look ahead to the weekend. Good morning, Spencer.
15: Good morning, Darcy.
0: Oh, you're in the eye of the storm right now, aren't you? You're climbing into a rally car. You got Ashley Forest at Rally Sprint, and you have the eyes of the rallying world on you, predominantly because of who your father was. How does that sit with you? Are you feeling the weight of that ahead of this?
15: Honestly, there's not much weight. Like, my entire feelings of this is just pure excitement and anticipation of what I'm about to experience. The whole, you know, the tribute, there's always the tribute factor. I'm doing this, yeah, this whole thing is happening because of my dad, but I'm in it for me and just to experience my dad's world and, you know, see how much I enjoy it. Well, and you know, that's the big goal, is enjoyment.
0: Well, you're experiencing his world because you've got a replica of one of his old rides. Is that right?
15: Yes, it's a 1996 Impreza replica of one of Dad's cars from the 96-97 season.
0: Does it get emotional, Spencer, when you're climbing that replica car?
15: Not so much emotional, just feels more like what should have been, you know, like it's, you know, it just feels right to be behind a Subaru, and I'm just really, really excited to be doing it, and the fact that it's in a replica of my dad's car just makes it that much more special.
0: When you look to the drive behind this, and I love the way you say you want to have fun, it's the most important thing about him being involved in any sport, enjoying yourself, but it's lining you up for an entry into the Rally of Otago. It's pretty big beans. Eh? How much more work are you going to do in the seat before you feel super comfortable about pedalling down there?
15: Honestly, we haven't really organised the schedule of practice, but Hayden has said that we're going to be out testing and just learning more mentoring. And with a Rally Otago, much different to a rally sprint like Ashley Forest, there's the touring part, there's the notes, there's the co-driving, there's the, you know, the amount of stages we have to do. You know, it is a big challenge, but there's a lot of time, and Hayden is going to you know, teach me all about it over the coming month.
0: That's the fascinating side of this. Playing near your father, an absolute motorsport, a rally icon here in New Zealand, and you're being mentored by another absolute icon in motorsport and rally in New Zealand. How did that come about, your connection with Hayden Paddon?
15: My connection with Hayden sort of stems from just the fact that my dad was Hayden's hero. When Hayden was growing up, Hayden was watching Dad with, you know, with stars in his eyes, and actually, Dad, you know, would when Hayden was younger, Dad, you know, help give him advice and, you know, and help him out with his bid to get into rallying as well. And also actually same with Emma Gilmore. Emma Gilmore shared me a story of how dad, my dad mentored her on her way into rallying shortly before he died. So it's just his way of sort of giving back in the way that my dad did to him as he is to me.
0: I think Emma Gilmore is one of the most underrated peddlers in New Zealand. The length, the breadth of her career has been something else. So you've definitely hooked up with the right crew, haven't you, bro?
15: Absolutely. It couldn't be better. I couldn't be with a better group of people. And I just have so much anticipation for what's coming next.
0: Now, you're not a petrol head by design, are you? You haven't got much of a history in a car. I won't say you're an absolute greenhorn, but you're probably pretty close, aren't you?
15: Yeah, still a bit of a novice. We'll be going to all the, you know, the novice briefings where they, you know, tell people to turn left when it's a left-hander and all that. But, no, it's, I'm still quite green, but it's not going to be my first event ever, so should still have something under my head.
0: What worries you the most? Do you wake up in the middle of the night in cold sweats going, what have I done?
15: No, honestly, I really don't have that much worry. I just need to, you know, my only goal is to keep the car in the middle of the road, and I feel confident in my ability to do that. I guess if I had to say I had a worry, it's that maybe some people will expect me to be a bit faster than I am, but then again, that's not something that I... You know, that's on my mind either.
0: When you look forward to Rally of Otago, this is where this is aiming at, after the rally sprint, which in itself is an iconic event. It really, I remember when I was really little way back in the day going out and watching that. But as far as support leading up to and during that rally, who's going to be sitting in the navigator's seat? Who's going to be helping you out on the tools? What's the car? I mean, what kind of support have you got around that in that space for Otago?
15: Right, well, Otago, it's going to be the same car that I'm driving at Ashley, and the co-driver, as it stands now, is going to be one of Dad's old co-drivers, Tony Circum, who was with Dad for a brief period of time after Roger died. So Hayden's pretty keen to get the Circum and Bourne name back on the side of a rally car, and I'm going to be meeting Tony Circum and getting to know him a lot. And it's just going to be the same crew. Hayden's crew is going to help with both Ashley and Otago and everything in between.
0: I tell you what, this would warm the coldest heart, this story. Spencer, it's been epic. I'm wishing you all the best for not only Ashley Forrest, but the upcoming Rally Otago. It's been a real pleasure talking with you, Spencer Bourne. You go well.
15: Thank you very much, Darcy. You too.
0: Thanks very much for allowing us access to you on the morning of what is going to be an incredible weekend for you. What a cool story. If you're not touched by that, your soul's dead. 25 minutes after 7, Chris Sport is the way to follow that online and take a wee, a bit of, what's the word I'm struggling for? First thing in the morning. Enjoy that experience, because I'm sure that the Bourne family will be as well. Coming up next, some thoughts on the Warriors, on the be-all and end-all, well, it is this week anyway, with their NRL Finals Series match coming out tomorrow up against the Newcastle Knights. This is the All Sport Breakfast on Newstalk ZB. It's 7:25.
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0: Tomorrow, the Warriors face the first of possibly three club-defining crossroads. First junction to be successfully negotiated is the one blocked by the Newcastle Knights. Beyond that, doesn't warrant comment. It's Newcastle or the bush. Nothing else matters. It's easy to punch down on the prospects of the team if you're a negative Nelly like I can be from time to time. Their first foray into the 2026 final season exposed many a fissure that the team has papered over so far. This is not a criticism of the team, right? This is what finals football is. It's a deep interrogation of all teams, peeling back layers to expose the vulnerabilities that each team has been careful to mask throughout the season. The Warriors 2026 are a relatively inexperienced group who are flirting with greatness. The white-hot atmosphere of finals football will be turned up another notch at Eden Park. That firestorm last week may have cooked the side, but it was survivable. Such is the reward of finishing the regular season on such a great points tally, and therefore a table-high position. This week, should they be exposed to the same barbecue, the charred remains will be scraped off the plate into the bin of lost promises. No second chances. However, there are reasons as fans to embrace the positive possibilities. The pants-down bottom slap last week served as a timely reminder of the fine line between celebration and commiseration. The team now know how delicate that hair trigger is and are now, most importantly, experientially aware of that impossibly fine line. Speaking to some of the team on Tuesday, the biggest takeaway for myself was a sense of calm. There was little in the way of stress. There was a contained excitement, carefully managed internal confidence, framed by the fresh recognition of soul-crushing defeat, but predominantly the joy of playing their favourite game on the biggest stage. Now that is a heady mix. Up the wars! And that'll do.
21: Darcy.
0: 7:30 on the All Sport Breakfast here on News Talk ZB. Still to come in the program, a bit of Black Ferns action up around the corner and beyond 8 o'clock. Parker Jackson Cartwright, because the Breakers start their season 5 o'clock tomorrow afternoon. We'll be joined by their linchpin to look forward to what we hope will be another stunning season from the Ballers. That's our master plan, Stan, and that's what we're going to stick to here on the All Sport Breakfast on News Talk ZB.
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8: A late surge has kept Ryan Fox in the hunt after the second round of the European Tour's PGA Championship at Wentworth. The Kiwi golfer has bounced back from a bogey and a double on the front nine with five birdies on the back to card a four under round and be in a tie
9: That's
8: for six.
9: Impressive stuff. Fall like that and then turn around the back and go, you know what, I've got this, and just carry on.
8: Absolutely. That's could only dream of that.
9: Separating issues from the past like the Warriors have to do and go, it doesn't matter now, that's done. Let's move forward. So this is brilliant stuff from Fox.
8: I know, he's done well. Goldfish memory. Auckland remain a chance at featuring in the NPC playoffs after a tense 24-22 win over Tasman and Blenheim. It's Auckland's first away win in over a year, with their last ironically coming against the Mako at the same venue. Fremantle are into the AFL Grand Final for the second time in club history after an 83-71 victory over the Swans in their preliminary final in Sydney. The Dockers have erased a 28-point deficit while holding the Swans to just 1 point in the fourth quarter. The Raiders have advanced the NRLW preliminary finals with a 6-0 win over the Tigers in Sydney. It's the lowest scoring match in competition history. And new women's tennis number one, Elena Rybakina, has pulled out of the Billie Jean King Cup in China with a nagging Achilles tendon injury. Those are your headlines, Darcy.
9: Naruba Mama, thank you very much for that. 7:35, All Sport Breaks here on News Talk at ZB. Here's our constant. His name is Jim Dolan. He's with us now from Australia, talking sport. Plainly, the focus I'd expect for most of Australian sport is Aussie rules. No, sorry. It's the NRL. G'day, Jim. How are you?
10: G'day, Darcy. Yes, Sydney is now free to focus exclusively on the NRL again after the Sydney Swans, less than a lacklustre performance in the last quarter last night. So we're back to that Morse Park precinct tonight where there is a huge game. The Roosters are the red-hot favourites at the football stadium when they will take on Cronulla. However, they've now lost four straight finals games. Their last three finals, and nine of their last 12 finals they've played since they were premiers in 2019. So a loss to the Sharks tonight, and they're on their worst finals run in 30 years.
9: Oish.
10: Daily check. Yep.
9: That's creeping death. That really, you can't ignore that, can you? You got to go look at it. It's round the corner. You have to, but it's very hard to.
10: Yep. Daly Cherry Evans, every game now is his last for the Roosters. He and Nicho Hynes, when Nicho Hynes was at the beginning of his career, they were both in the Manly system, and Hynes says he's learned a lot from Daly Cherry Evans. He's learnt from him when they've been in representative camps too, and he does ring him from time to time asking how he copes with things, especially being a half under pressure. So one of them will be under pressure tonight. Well, both at certain stages, but towards the end of the game, I think, it's going to come down to a tricky situation. The Sharks, of course, have Braden Trindle, who's been playing sensationally with one arm. He just looked in constant pain last week, but managed to get through that. So that'll be huge. Then, of course, they want the fans to turn out because the NRL's pleading the fans to be there as opposed to the other game, the Warriors and Knights, yeah. where it seems a lot of the neutrals who don't have a dog in the fight anymore are saying, well, whoever wins that game on Sunday, I'm with them for the ride. So, yes, the Warriors certainly attracting plenty of attention. Newcastle, a bit of sentimental favourites. Also tonight, the ARL Commission expected to confirm Peter Vlandis as executive chairman of the NRL.
9: Yeah, that sounds like lifelong president or something as scary as that out of North Korea, doesn't it?
10: Yeah, president for life.
9: Wow. I love the fact Boston you've got the drummer from Def Leppard in the NRL finals. Only got one arm. Anyway, moving on. Oh, just before we do move any further, who do you like, Roosters, Sharks? And who do you like when it comes to the Warriors and the Knights?
10: I think the Roosters will be too clinical tonight. They get Angus Crichton back, and I think they're going to make Braden Trimble. certainly, he'll have a sleepless night after this. I think their big blokes are just going to go at him all night. He thinks he had a sore shoulder last week. I reckon he's going to know all about it tonight.
9: Mm-hmm. And you're a Waz fan, right? Please tell me you're a Waz fan.
10: Yeah. I'm riding a Waz fan all the way, mate. I hope that's a good thing, and I'm not the kiss of death for them.
9: Oh, wow. I really love the way that the crowd are putting Aussie NRL crowds to shame. It's like, whoa, it's quite alarming. So it's like, can we have a second team? I'm sure we can sort it out. Right, moving away from that.
10: A big paper discussion today, a second team. And the options of New Zealand.
9: Oh, I'm sure it will be. And another discussion is, can they really call them the Chiefs from Papua New Guinea? Because they've upset New Zealand rugby. But another story. There's also a wonderful competition starting this week. And I feel for the Breakers because their first head out against Illawarra is at 5 o'clock tomorrow afternoon. And it's been swamped by the Warriors. But NBL gets up and running again, and there's a quiet confidence within the Breakers with their new coach and some of their rock star players. What about over the ditch? Where's the confidence there?
10: Well, I think the NBL's had one of its best weeks for ages, media-wise. There's been a lot of talk about the new season, which, to be frank, for probably the last 10 or 12 seasons, that hasn't really happened. There's even a bit of rivalry and trash talk in the lead-up. Trevor Gleeson says he's coaching Adelaide because they chased him, while Melbourne invited him to interview for their top job. And then when he chose Adelaide, they're going, yeah, well, he was just an option. He wasn't locked in. So a little bit of something there. Both sides have a point to prove. They meet tonight. There'll be a familiar face for the Melbourne side, Jensen Bradke. Well, the name too. He will wear the number 50, made famous by his father, Mark. Bradke Sr. says his son doesn't have the same physical presence he did under the hoop, even though he's the same height, which means they're both in seven-footer territory, but he does bring plenty of finesse to the game. Always seven-footers with finesse. It just seems a strange thing.
9: Yeah, is he punching down on his own son?
10: Yeah.
9: You're not as good as me, pal.
10: Yeah, he's done plenty of that. He also said he still believes he's slightly taller than his son. Cole Anthony, who's the American import from Melbourne, he actually has a family history of wearing the number 50 that his father wore in the NBA, but he has handed graciously, or somehow they've talked him into it, that Bradke Jr. will wear the 50 singlet. So plenty of looking forward to the Cole Anthony debut when he takes on Bryce Cotton tonight. Of course, Bryce Cotton has dominated the NBL seemingly forever. So we are looking forward to the hoops being underway again.
9: Indeed, I think we all are. I know I am looking forward to climbing on that bandwagon again because unlike the Warriors, the Breakers actually win Australasian competitions.
10: The Warriors are still in it.
9: Hey, yeah, I know. Hey, World Cup, Socceroos back in action.
10: Yeah, Coach Tony Popovich says he has no regrets following the World Cup. He's still comfortable with that decision to sub Matt Ryan in as goalie for the shootout against Egypt, despite the Egyptians being very, very aware of Matt Ryan's abilities and his preferences in a penalty shootout. So that wasn't a great moment. Popper, he's still a big supporter of Matt Ryan. Strangely, he hasn't chosen his captain for the upcoming friendlies against Brazil. He's and 10 of his World Cup teammates have been overlooked. There are 7 new faces, including some Popper says aren't up to international football. How about that for a wrap? He's hoping their selection here against the 5-time world champs, the Samba Kings, can fast-track that. They're about to assemble in Townsville, where they'll play the first game against Brazil, and that will follow against Brisbane. They are, of course, now building towards the Asian Cup in January.
9: It's a bit of a wet fart playing friendlies in the World Cup. Yeah, now the World Cup's gone.
10: Yeah, you'd like to play Brazil before the World Cup, because imagine how many bums on seats you get for that. But it doesn't matter who the Brazilians send, they're still going to be an attacking powerhouse. And Council at this time of year is going to feel just like Rio, nice and warm. So, yeah, I'd imagine that'll be good. But I love the rap that I don't think these guys are up to international football.
9: This is good. I know what they're doing there. These psych games. They can fail, though, those games. Jim Dolan, always a pleasure, my friend. Thank you very much for that update from Australian Sport. You have a cracking weekend.
10: Go Wild.
9: Yeah, that's it. Up them. You know how it works. 7:42, All Sport Breakfast on News Talk ZB. Up next, we're going to talk a bit of WXV. That's the Black Ferns carrying on their undefeated 2026 season. Will that carry on against Scotland over the weekend? Look, we'll find out next, where Madison Robinson, the prop for the Ferns, joins the program. 7:43.
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9: 7:45, 28-14 over the French. Bang, you got to love that from the Black Ferns, and they hope to carry on with their undefeated season in the WXV campaign. Back in action tomorrow against Scotland, building toward, well, it's a massive clash, isn't it? It's the world champion English. But you can't worry about that, because that's next week. We've got to worry about what's happening right here, right now. Madison Robinson is a prop for the Ferns. She joins us now to discuss that Scottish match. Good morning, Maddie.
17: Morning, how are you?
9: Very well. Looking forward to another amazing weekend sport, but I get to watch, not play, so I'm probably a little more buoyant than you are. How are you feeling ahead of this test match coming up with a number of changes made by the coaching staff to this side? Do you still have confidence surging through your veins?
17: Yes. I'm feeling really excited. I'm really good.
9: What are you most excited about, do you think? What actually, when you wake up in the morning, makes you go, poosh, here we go?
17: Well, just what an opportunity. We're in Scotland playing international rugby. I don't know how that could make you excited, so that's probably a big part of it.
9: Look at your individual responsibilities in this game. You're to write them down on a piece of paper. What would they be? First and foremost, what do you need to do? And then the extras that the likes to have, if you will.
17: My job as a prop, so I've scrummed now my role there. And then just good efforts everywhere else. Strength and tackles and carries, and just work hard around the field.
9: accuracy as well in what you do, because you can push and scrum as hard as you want, but if you get it all right, it's not going to be so good. You've got to be really precise, I'm presuming.
17: Yes, yeah, you're right there. Yeah, making sure I'm accurate and nailing my role and my process every time.
9: Exciting day for a couple of potential debutants, and one of them is a prop as well. Do you spend much time in the company of someone like Nano Tavaki, for example, who is possibly going to be debuting against Scotland?
17: Yeah, it's her front row is a pretty connected group. That's a really exciting opportunity for her, and she's going to be awesome.
9: What do you bring to her? If you set her down and mentor her, look, I think you're six caps deep into your career, so you've had more experience, but what would be your primary piece of advice for her starting an international career?
17: I guess I probably don't need to say too much, but we've got an amazing front row coach who instills a lot of confidence and drive into all of us. But I would just say enjoy the moment and have fun. But we've all done our homework and know our roles kind of thing, so probably not a lot to say there.
9: What about coaching-wise? I'm sure that Whitney has said plenty and you'd listen to all of it. What's her main thrust, I suppose, throughout the lead-up to this week against Scotland?
17: Just that we need to not be complacent. This is every game's going to be a hard one, and that, like, we just need to all nail our roles and show up every day.
9: When you look right across the team, and you've got a couple of very experienced players playing, your captain, the one that you packed down with Georgia Ponsonby, a huge amount of caps, very, very experienced. But if you just drift across the rest of the team, it is a young and inexperienced side. You've got Maika Vanakalani, she's had a number of test caps as well, a lot of experience there. But how do you girls, as a bunch of youngish, inexperienced players, when you use that time to combine to try and bring the best to the side, who leads that? Because someone's got to stand up, surely, and take that senior role on, even though they're not a senior, if I make any sense.
17: Yeah. I think at this level, it's up to every single person to stand up and lead that in their own sense. We all have a job to do, and everyone does their homework and shows up every day.
9: As far as a sense of belonging, you have that. That's the team game, and this is something I know, not experientially, obviously, but talking to players, when you go on a tour like this, it strengthens the bonds between all of the players, and you've got to really work on in that space. It's not just on the park, it's outside. How do you formulate those strong bonds on tour?
17: Yeah, you're right. Connection is really important, but I think it's something that everyone puts a lot of effort to, but it comes really naturally for everyone here. I think we enjoy spending time together and getting to know each other, and we've got a lot of time to do that, a lot of time sat in airports or on planes next to each other, and it is effort from every single person to get to know our mate beside us, which is pretty cool.
9: Sometimes it could be a strain though, right? You have the ability to up and walk away just if you need that space. It's like a

0: There's comments made on a month or so back from Coach Hansen around the strength of Aupiki rugby getting bigger and deeper. How instrumental has that been, do you think, for the development of this team as that competition starts getting more traction and becoming more viable? Does that transfer to the international game as well as it should do?
1: Yeah, I think definitely. Like, we got to do a first season as a full-time athlete, and I think that's going to, for any person ever, is going to be a huge difference from training, you know, before, after work and before night to every single day, all day. It was really big for us.
0: Is it hard not to look slightly over beyond Scotland, knowing that you've got the might of England coming up? How difficult is it for you to not even look toward that, because it must be tempting?
1: I think we're just focused week by week for anything. There's no point looking too far ahead when we've got a battle ahead of us every single week.
0: That's good. Focus. Get in there. Cause a ruckus. Get a great victory. Keep away from injury. And we're looking forward to you doing exactly the same as you did to France, to Scotland, and on to England. Wishing you the best, Madison Robinson. Thanks so much for your time.
1: Thank you very much.
0: No, thank you very much. Black Ferns, Scotland, Hive Stadium, Edinburgh, tomorrow at 4 in the morning. You can listen to that on News Talk ZB Sport and iHeart Radio. Auckland did something quite astonishing last night in the MPC, and we're going to cover that off next here on the All Sport Breakfast. It's 7.5 minutes away from 8.
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0: Time for a taste of MPC now at 5-8. Auckland have managed to pull together back-to-back wins for the first time this National Provincial Championship season. They upset Tasman Mako 24-22 in Blenheim last night. Mako roared into it out of the gates. They scored in the third minute. It was a 5-0 lead. And then Auckland went, oh, hold on, we better fight back. They took the lead on their own after two pretty well-worked tries, 14-5 the score. But the final 10 minutes of the half, Mako managed to build some pressure and take on 10 more points through a try and a penalty. It was 15-14 at Oranges. The opening stages of the second half, bit of an arm wrestle. Either side unable to add to their tally. The Mako finally would score the first points in the second half at the three-quarter mark. And they took a two-possession lead, 22-14. But Auckland were not done. and managed to reduce the deficit to one with a try in the 67th, and a penalty goal in the 77th sealed the result for the visiting team. Tasman back in action Thursday night when they host Bay of Plenty. Auckland return on Friday night

0: when they host Manawa 2. Here's how it unfolded.
1: Over the touchline it goes, and Auckland live to fight another day in the NPC. Back-to-back wins, and their road curse comes good in Blenheim. 24-22, Auckland take a thriller at Lansdowne Park.
0: I know that voice. Back from the South African tour, straight into the mic again, Elliot Smith there with Sky, giving us the skinny on that fixture. This is Newstalk ZB, All Sport Breakfast, Hour 1 just about checked out. Coming up in the next hour of the program, we're going to hit the ground running with Parker Jackson Cartwright at our feet. Breakers get their NBL season underway on Sunday evening-ish. 5 o'clock tip-off for that. Actually pick up $20 tickets through Ticketek right now. If you've missed out on the Warriors craziness, get down and watch the Breakers. Get on that bandwagon as quickly as you can. We'll also be joined by Jed Melvin talking about a Harbour v Canterbury. That's all coming up next here on the All Sport Breakfast.
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13: Atamarie ko kalia strong tēne ko te waru karaka te wā. US President Donald Trump has banned three major news outlets from the White House. CNN, MS Now and Politico have been banned for allegedly reporting fake news. The move is likely to be challenged as conflicting with the US Constitution's First Amendment, which guarantees free speech and a free press. Trump has previously urged broadcasters to drop comedy or news programs he dislikes or which have joked about or criticized him or his administration. Assurance the private health sector can take on more work to help out our public hospitals.
14: New Zealand Private Surgical Hospitals Association says the health election debate shouldn't be about who can spend more, but who can spend it smarter. It argues the private sector is already doing a lot, including providing two-thirds of elective surgeries. Chief Executive Chris Roberts says it doesn't mean moving to an American-style model.
15: We have to be laser-focused on getting Kiwis access to the right health treatments at the right time and less concerned about who is providing that treatment.
14: Consumer NZ says a proposed deadline for retirement villages to repay residents shows the government's caved to business lobbying. The government's proposing a maximum repayment period of 9 months instead of 12, with 10% of the owed amount paid within 4 weeks. The rules will not apply retroactively, meaning only agreements signed after the legislation will be governed. Consumer NZ Chief Executive John Duffy says the government has effectively ignored the voice of the people.
16: They appear to have listened to the heavyweight lobbying from the retirement village industry and gone with an excessive timeframe rather than reducing it to something more reasonable and fair.
14: Today marks 133 years since New Zealand became the first country to grant women the right to vote. Suffrage Day commemorates the milestone and remembers the contributions of those who fought to progress women's rights. The government says there's still work to do, with the country's gender pay gap sitting at 5.3%. Minister for Women Nicola Grigg says honouring the suffragists means building a society where women can fully participate.
17: Their legacy continues through every woman and girl who enrolls and votes and leads and speaks up and helps create better outcomes for the next generation.
14: Hopes some walking tracks on Mount Maunganui should open for summer. These include Summit Route, Te Aro Motukauri, Waikurere Track or the Stairs Track, and some of Te Aro Tūtanga, the base track. Moao has been fully closed following January's deadly landslides on the mountain. Tauranga Mayor Mahi Drysdale says he can't give a reopening date yet, as there were still a few wildcards which could influence plans.
18: The issue will be the rockfall assessment coming in and saying it's too dangerous or something else barring us from opening.
14: The best wearable art designers were celebrated at the World of Wearable Art Show in Wellington last night. Waikanae designer Kayla Christensen won the Supreme Award for her hand-painted tapestry work, Sacred Nightfall. Christensen has been made a finalist 10 times and won the Dame Susie Moncrief Award in 2019. There were entries from 18 countries this year, including Taiwan, Australia and India. The WOW show Glow runs until the 4th of October.
19: To Newstalk ZB Sport, New Zealand cricket high-performance boss Daryl Gibson is indicating the White Ferns desire more conviction from their next coach. Ben Sawyer's deal has been cut short ahead of its December expiration after 4 years at the helm. NZC came to the decision after a comprehensive health check of the high-performance program, which included 38 interviews of players and staff. Gibson says Sawyer was great at analytics, planning and preparation, but key connection was lacking.
20: It was what the players needed and required around that confidence, and having a coach that's really going to instill a belief and confidence in them so they can go out and best perform.
19: An interim head coach will be appointed for next month's T20 series in Australia. Elsewhere in Australia have comfortably beaten Zimbabwe by 84 runs in game 2 of their men's ODI series in Harare. Newstalk ZB's international cricket coverage with Resene, premium quality paints and stains. Auckland have kept their playoff hopes alive with a 24-22 MPC win over Tasman in Blenheim. The visitors snatched victory late with a 77th-minute Alex Harford penalty, giving them a first away triumph in over a year. Auckland captain Josh Fusitua has highlighted a key theme driving the team on Sky Sport.
21: There's a lot of care in this group, care for the jersey, care for each other. I mean, that was a big theme for this week and just enjoying whatever time we have left.
19: New women's tennis number one Elena Rybakina has pulled out of her first appearance since claiming the top ranking. She'll miss next week's Billie Jean King Cup in China with a nagging Achilles tendon injury. Tennis coverage with Eye Institute: discover a world free of glasses and contacts. And the Dolphins have locked up two of their key talents as they continue their NRL Premiership push. Wing Selwyn Cobbo's committed until the end of 2031, and second rower Kulikifu Finifuyaki's signed for another 2 years. I'm Ruben Mummer, that's Newstalk ZB News and Sport with Sanderson Vitamins, online or in-store from bargain chemist nationwide. It's 8:05.
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0: Your forecast for all of Aotearoa, New Zealand. In the west, from Northland to Kapiti, including the central high country, it's partly cloudy with isolated showers. Coromandel Bay aplenty, Gisborne and Hawke's Bay, areas of morning low cloud or fog, then looking partly cloudy. Wellington and Wairarapa, partly cloudy with the chance of a shower about the Tararua district. Buller to Westland, showers becoming widespread and heavier this morning. Nelson and Marlborough looking mostly fine. Canterbury and Otago, except for Clutha, mostly fine with showers about Otago from this evening. Clutha, Southland and Fiordland. Showers or rain, heavier times about Fiordland, falling as snow to 400 metres this evening.
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1: And 06, Morena. Part two of the two-part wonderment. That's your sport breakfast here at Newstalk ZB. Welcome back on and again. Shortly we're going to have a chat with the captain of the North Harbour NPC side. His name is Jed Melvin. Harbour are in the middle of a crazy run right now as far as competition's concerned. After defeating the previously undefeated Hawke's Bay last weekend, they need to keep this momentum going. They take on Canterbury tomorrow afternoon. Jed joins us to preview that clash. But first up, the Aussie NBL season is upon us, and the Breakers are set to begin their campaign tomorrow afternoon against the Illawarra Hawks at Spark Arena. Parker Jackson Cartwright, guard of the Breakers, and he joins us now to discuss that matchup. Good morning, Parker.
22: Good morning. Thanks for having me on.
1: Thanks for joining us. We talk about big days. I expect the first game of the season is one of the biggest days you face until you get to finals. After all of the work, all of the practice, all of the getting fit, finally it's game day. You get to release the shackles, Parker.
22: Yeah, I mean, it's a holiday for sure. You know, it definitely feels as though, you know, all the work, you know, long preseason for some of us. And just getting back integrated with a new team, new coach, and really just pushing forward to this day and feeling as most as prepared as we can be.
1: Tell us about the new coach. I had a chat with him a couple of months ago when he first got the job. Very impressed with his headspace and how he goes about developing the game of basketball. Look, you've been around the traps. You've played everywhere. What's your thought process around what Gordon actually brings to the court, what he brings to your headspace?
22: Yeah, I mean, he brings a sense of standard and pedigree to our group. You know his resume speaks for itself, but you know, he's a man of intentional words, I would say. You know, he's not the most aggressive guy. You know, he doesn't say things that don't need to be said. He only says the things that are going to help this group propel forward. And you know, he's been our leader obviously from the beginning, and we definitely have learn a lot from him just being around, being in this environment. And I think it's important for guys that haven't been around a coach like this, such as, you know, some guys like Liafa and really, really anybody that doesn't know Gordy. You know, I knew him a few years back when I was playing in Germany and I knew who he was. So this is a great get for our group.
1: How's he changed in the last few years, do you think? Because incrementally, people do change. They hopefully get better. Have you noticed anything in him that you've gone, ooh, I like this?
22: Yeah, I mean, I think at this point, it's hard to say something that I haven't seen. I think I've had a lot of coaches in my long career, and he's just a different guy of some of the more of the same that I've seen. I just like his demeanor. I like the things that he says and how he says it. I think a lot of coaches have their own sense of style. He's a bit of a laid-back dude, but he can definitely pick his moments of being aggressive when he needs to. But he picks his moments is what makes him who he is.
1: You're an unusual character, Parker, as far as being an import player in the NBL, because you keep coming back for more. Are you okay? What season is this now? Like four on the bounce or something?
22: This is four.
1: Yeah. Why?
22: Four.
1: Why do you keep coming here?
22: I mean, yeah, I think it's a union a mutual union between two parties. You know, I think the Breakers have given me a home outside of basketball, and they've taken care of me to a point where I just feel comfortable. You know, I believe in this club, and I like who I am as a person, as a player when I'm here. So I think, you know, it's very unique that a player spends this amount of time in one club. You know, it's very rare for overseas basketball, but, you know, at this point in my career, you know, I'm really pulling towards security and just safety and who I like to be, and who I'm finding to be myself is really important.
1: Does that generate the best ball out of you? Because I know some players want to live on the edge. They want that fear. They want that excitement and that jeopardy ahead of what they do, and that brings out the best. But I'm suggesting for you, you're actually enjoying this calm space you find yourself in.
22: Yeah, I mean, at this point, you know, the Breakers have a vision. And, you know, I think what draws me each year is just how much they get better, how they want to improve things inside the club. And I just feel a part of that growth, you know. So they make it a point to bring me back. You know what I'm saying? They make it a point to want to bring me back. And I think when a club wants you to be here and you want to be here, you know, it's hard not to be here. So I would say
1: I'm not going to disagree. When I asked you, you told me, hey, Josiah Jordan James, horrible story for the new import, out for a while. Mojave King is rolling on in, though. I won't say like-for-like replacement, different players, different characters, but it's terrible that Triple J's not there. But the other side, Mojave, he's a pretty handy baller.
22: Yeah. You know, he's going to fit seamless. He knows the club. He knows myself. You know, we played together two seasons ago. And then, you know, he's just a great fit. You know, he's a long defender who can shoot. And, you know, he's a young player who's hungry. And I think he's going to jump at this opportunity.
1: Tip off 5 o'clock this evening. It's a massive game going on the other side of town. But if you want to go and follow a team that knows how to win Australasian competitions, you should probably get on the Breakers bandwagon right now. And you can through Ticketek. You've got $20 tickets available there. We need to pack the joint out because it's your house and we want to be there and see what you do best. Always a pleasure, PJC. Thanks very much for your time. You enjoy the season. Stay fit, my friend.
22: Absolutely. Thank you.
1: No, no, thank you. And whatever you do, mate, don't turn up this afternoon at 5 o'clock. You'll be 24 hours early. Sorry, got a bit ahead of myself. That game, Breakers-Hawks, tomorrow at 5 o'clock at Spark Arena. Get along there and watch. We can watch it on ESPN. It's 8:13, so the All Sport Breakfast on at News Talk ZB. Next, we're talking NPC. We go to the captain of North Harbour. His name is Jed Melvin. We're lining him up. We're ready to go next here on News Talk ZB. It's 8:14.
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1: It's the All Sport Breakfast on News Talk ZB. Harbour on a bit of a roll right now. Picked up wins over Northland and over Hawke's Bay. Quickly approach the playoffs in the MPC, but they've got quite the run to deal with. It doesn't get any easier. They're taking on Canterbury tomorrow afternoon. Massive clash. Jed Melvin, the captain of Harbour, he joins us now to discuss that confrontation. Good morning, Jed.
27: Good morning, Darcy. How are you?
1: I'm good. Looking forward to another huge weekend of sport. Of course, you are as well. You've got a small matter of an NPC, excuse me, it's early, encounter coming up tomorrow against Canterbury. And look, let's face it, right now, North Harbour, you're sitting pretty, I would say a crest of a wave because you're not at the top of the table, but you must be stoked how well you guys are doing right now.
27: Yeah, 100% coming off obviously a pretty good win against the Bay, top of the table that weekend. And I feel like we're playing some good footy, getting confident in our identity. So obviously it's pretty cool backing it up from Hawke's Bay right into Canterbury, another awesome team. So it'll be a pretty good challenge, one the boys are pretty up for.
1: Can you, like, just blow a raspberry for me right now? And I'm directing it right at my producer, the Grasshopper. He used to be the Hawke's Bay Magpie. He was actually the mascot. I think he's still filthy. Go and give him a raspberry.
27: Yeah, I can give him one a little.
1: Two on the bounce, got that. The confidence in the team from that match. What primarily did you pull out of that exchange? What do you think lifted you above them?
27: Yeah, I think what was really cool with that game is obviously it was a real dogfight and Hawke's Bay got up two tries in that second half. But having our bench come on and lift the energy and then coming back from that showed a real belief in the team. And I think now we know, you know, even if we're coming from behind, we're never out of it. So I think instilling that confidence in the team was really huge.
1: I suppose you look back as well to your previous victories and you'd have a sense that we actually belong at the top of the first division. This is where we should be.
27: Yeah, definitely. That was a huge thing the leadership group spoke about earlier in the year before we started, and then at pre-season, just the belief in our team that we actually we can win this competition. And having that buy-in from the group we saw in pre-season, I think now we're seeing that throughout the rounds.
1: Did everyone, or did other people buy in when you talked, you know, out of camp? Did people go, yeah, right, buddy, whatever? Or did they think, actually, no, hold on, we've seen enough in this team to think you might be challenging?
27: Yeah, I'm not too sure. I think, obviously, we don't take any team lightly. I'm sure other teams preview us and see that we like to throw the ball around, like to play fast. So, yeah, I'm sure it definitely... Come this point of the season, everyone's a challenge. I think everyone's wanting to get the 5 points each week, and then come quarters, it's anyone's game.
1: If you look back at the season so far, is there a game, do you think, that best expresses what North Harbour Rugby stand for?
27: I think you can take aspects out of all of them. I think having that counties game was really huge for us. Obviously, it was a high-scoring game, a bit of a battle, but it kind of showed
11: sort of the rugby we wanted to play. We want to throw it around, want to attack from inside our half. So that was pretty awesome. I think another one, a big standout for me personally, was the Battle of the Bridge this year. I've never bet Auckland in my time at Harbour, so getting one up on those guys was pretty huge. I think psychologically for our team as well, that again instilled some confidence in us going forward.
1: I could have put money on you were going to say that, but I thought you'd say it first, not second, but that's pretty good. When you look right across the NPC full stop, this has been a vibrant competition. This has been a whole bunch of fun to watch. And I expect the attitude from the teams has been exactly that. They're going out there for joy and expression and to actually play rugby for what it is.
11: 100%. I've loved watching all the games. I think it's an awesome competition this year, having, you know, right throughout the teams, you have no idea who's going to come out on top. Seeing teams like us and Manawatu, who sometimes struggle in other seasons, getting a few really good wins, it's pretty awesome to see. And I think as well, just how tight every team is with each other. I think you can, and the pride they have in their provincial union, it really comes out each weekend.
1: It's time to turn the spotlight on yourself, the crosshairs on yourself. What aren't you happy about? The coaching staff must have turned around at one stage and go, "Guy, that was rubbish. What don't they like? What do you really need to pick up on?"
11: Oh, I think for us, it's our coach Jimmy May says it all the time. You know, he's proud of us and he's happy with how it's going. But coach's job is to never be completely happy and always know that we have to grow. And I think that's the same as the leaders in the team. So, you know, there's always things we're working on. Probably at the moment, it's just our execution inside the 22. I think we make some incredible line breaks and we've got some real exciting players. But sometimes probably we just get a little bit too excited and need to calm down and make sure that we come away with points and finish off the tries from the breaks that we do make.
1: I expect that to be quite tough because you play with effervescence and joy and you're elaborate and you're fast, but that's rubbish if you can't catch and pass. It all just turns pear-shaped, right?
11: Yeah, exactly. I think it's the balance between wanting to throw that pass, wanting to throw the offload and playing exciting rugby, but also making sure we sight the target and play the percentage play at times.
1: Get the job done. Coming up tomorrow afternoon, 2:05, that kicks off. North Harbour taking on Canterbury. It promises so much, as all of the games have so far this year. Jed Melvin, thanks so much for your time. As always, you go out there and enjoy yourself.
11: Appreciate it, Dusty. Thank you, mate.
1: All right. Thank you, and thanks for joining. It's quite the amazing turnaround, isn't it? Like one win last season, and now they're threatening the top of the table. That is pretty cool for the Harbour kids. 8:23, the All Sport Breakfast here on News Talk ZB. Coming up next, Davis Cup tennis. Here we're at that again. We're joined by the non-playing captain, Artem Sitak, next as we look toward the fixture in World Group 1 against Japan. This is News Talk ZB. Good morning.
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1: Davis Cup is back, returning to Auckland this weekend. New Zealand are taking on Japan in a World Group 1 match. It follows up a big win over Bosnia-Herzegovina in Feb, which secured promotion to Group 1. Artem Sitak, non-playing captain for New Zealand, he joins us now to discuss the tie. Good morning, Artem.
19: Good morning. How are you going?
1: I'm good. So here we go again. Davis Cup in Auckland. Action is back and non-playing captain. But you're, I suppose, ruling the roost. You're cracking the whip. You're enjoying that space, are you?
19: Yes, definitely, yeah. I'm really enjoying this role. I feel like I can make more of an impact being the captain,
1: Tell us about that. So tell us about how you make that impact.
19: Well, I guess with the experience that I played for so many years, and I kind of feel what players are feeling at the particular time, and I feel like I can help them overcome like the adversity and just get the best out of them. You know, I think that's what I felt like going into coaching after playing, that I could do that better than the other coaches. And I don't want to say that I'm better, but feels like I can bring the best out of the players. That's what we want at that Davis Cup tie.
1: I'm presuming they're very truthful to you, and they tell you if you're not being, because you'll be looking at that, how can I get better? So how do you get better? What's the feedback been like? Is it merely the players? Is it the results? Is it New Zealand tennis? How does that work?
19: Well, it's tennis is such a tough sport, and there's so many players out there that wanna make their careers out of it. And I was at the Challengers, which is a little bit lower level than the ATP events, with some of our players, and I just look around and everybody's playing great tennis, and you just have to be better than that. You have to be more resilient. You gotta want it more and gotta put in more effort than the others. It's absolutely brutal, but you got to keep reinforcing the players, saying they can do it, they have what it takes, which they do. They have what it takes, and you just got to keep pumping that positive attitude, positive thoughts into them, and keep pushing them. And I think they can do it.
1: Right, you've got Japan. That's who's in the crosshairs right now. What, earlier on in the year, you had a win over Bosnia and Herzegovina, I think it was. So when you look at that, can that transfer what happened there several months later to this tie coming up in West Auckland, or is it just has to be a standalone situation?
19: Oh, definitely. We can use that win. We still remember that. I mean, we were down 2-0 after the first day, and then we came up with some unreal tennis to win that 3-2. The players are definitely feeling it. They're remembering it, and they're playing like that practice week that we had, the preparation week. Everybody is playing really, really well, and they're lifting their games, which they have to. They have to beat Japan, because Japan has much higher ranked players than us. But I said it all the time in Davis Cup, it doesn't matter. It doesn't matter what ranking you have. It all comes down to heart, to grit, and how much you want it.
1: Who's competing for Aotearoa?
19: So we got James Watt and Anton Shep on the first day, and we had the same lineup against Bosnia. The biggest hope we have is that the stadium that we're playing at is going to be packed, is going to be really loud, and the Japanese team is going to feel that pressure, that added pressure from the crowd. because playing, you know, in a hostile environment is always difficult.
1: I thought that tennis fans were supposed to be circumspect and half decent and respectful. Are you saying you want a riot out there at West Auckland?
19: We won the rise, yes. Yeah, I mean, obviously, tennis, yeah, respectful and everything. Like, you can be loud and respectful at the same time, definitely. You
1: know? But as long as there's no influencers. No influencers out there taking shots in the middle of the point, right? We don't want that.
19: Oh, obviously.
1: No.
19: Yes, obviously. Obviously, no. Yeah. You can be very loud and respectful, but be loud.
1: So it goes in two stages. Nothing's really changed there. Today, you got a couple of matches starting at midday, and then tomorrow you reverse the action. You just talk us through that?
19: Yeah, so first day, two singles, and then second day, that's where the magic happens. We start with the doubles and then reverse singles. So one number one player plays against number one and two against two. If it comes to that last match, it's number two that plays the deciding match.
1: Who are we competing against? Who are the Japanese players?
19: Yeah, so number one for them is Shimabukuro. He's 19 in the world. Great player. I mean, they all have, all of their players are really good, obviously. The number two guy is Sakamoto. He just qualified one round at the US Open. He is about 140 as of now, but he's easily a top 50 player. He's a young guy that's up and coming. And then the doubles, they have the tall, strong lefty Yuzuki, who won an ATP 5. No, sorry, he made the final of ATP 500 in Tokyo last year. And Watanuki, who was also top 100 singles player just recently. He actually beat Tiafo in Washington, if my memory is correct. And he's playing doubles, yeah.
1: Well, you've got it all right up ahead of you over two legs. You want a riot. You couldn't have chosen a better place than West Auckland. Trust me, that's where I live. They're going to bring whatever they can to that party. Yeah. 2 days of Davis Cup action, Artem Sitak. Always a pleasure, my friend. Thank you so much for that. You enjoy yourself.
19: Thank you, thank you. I just want to say, whoever is listening right now, if you're planning of being at home and watching it on TV, come to the arena and be loud.
1: Okay. There you are. You've been told. Artem Sitak, non-playing captain of New Zealand's Davis Cup team at Trust Arena. They are playing today and tomorrow. You can watch that on Sky Sport 3, Sky Sport 4, or do what Artem said. Just get along there. Still to come in the program, the latest sports news headlines coming up next. And we've got the all-star panel. It consists of Messrs. Lim and Thorpe. That's all to come here on News Talk ZB. Congratulations.
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7: A blistering back nine has Ryan Fox in contention after the second round of the European Tour's PGA Championship at Wentworth. After a rough front nine, Fox has landed five birdies to card a four-under round and be eight-under for the tournament in a share of sixth, four off leader Ryan Gerrard. A welcome case of deja vu for Auckland in their NPC match with Tasman and Blenheim. They've hung on to topple the mark off 24-22. It's Auckland's first away win in over a year, with their last ironically coming against Tasman at the same venue. Fremantle have staged a remarkable comeback to stun the Swans 83-71 in their AFL preliminary final in Sydney. The Dockers have overturned a 28-point deficit and held the Swans to just one fourth quarter point to advance to the grand final for the first time since 2013. And history has been made in the NRLW. The Raiders have overcome the Tigers 6-0 in their finals match in Sydney. It's the lowest scoring contest in history. Those are your headlines, Darcy.
1: Thank you very much, Ruben Mama. This is the All Sport Breakfast on News Talk ZB. Panel time. That's coming up next. It's 8:36.
25: All Sport Breakfast. All-Star Panel.
1: And our All-Star Panel today consists of Mr. Mike Thorpe from the Christchurch Bureau. Hello, Mr. Thorpe. I trust you well.
8: Always.
1: That's what I want to hear. You're either living an absolute lie or you're the happiest person I've ever met. I'll take the latter, I think. And what about...
8: Possibly both.
1: Yeah, okay, fine. What about Nathan Lim? Where are you at the moment, Nathan Lim?
8: I'm looking out my bedroom window at a beautiful Auckland day. Darcy, never better.
1: Right, okay. So that's good. Everybody's uplifted. Everybody is a Bullion. They have that desire. I think there's really only one story in town at the moment, isn't there? And would that happen to be the Warriors? I think. Let's take a look at that fixture and, I suppose, talk through it, if we will. Mike Thorpe, you start being the guy from the country, the city that's going to get the second NRL franchise. We would like to think anyway. When you look at this game, the key to this game as far as a player is concerned on the Warriors' side, who do you like?
8: Oh, I think it's Wade Egan. I think he's the architect of everything good that happens. He's the key for that forward pack to get a roll on. And when they do that, a lot of those problems that definitely surfaced last weekend tend to not happen. For example, the forwards get a roll on, the halves are kicking from a better position on the field. That long kicking game that they lack doesn't come to the fore, certainly like it did last weekend. So I think sort of at all ends of the field, Wade Egan is the key to success. And certainly in that last 20 as well, he's the architect around there. When he's crafty out of dummy half, then he creates opportunities out wide because the attention that he demands around the ruck. So I think Wade Egan will be the litmus test tomorrow. If he's on, it's all good.
1: With Wade Egan, though, he's a little flat last week for on like Wade Egan's standards. Is that just because he had to have a bit of a rest and he still hadn't quite got up in the full head of steam ahead of that fixture?
8: Really hard to know, but he was definitely off his game. I thought the Dolphins marked him really well. I thought the Dolphins' defence last week, as good as their attack was in the second half of that game, their defence was fantastic, especially Donoghue and Plast. They took care of Egan and Clark like no one has this year. So I think it was probably two parts. I think it was a wee bit of that and a wee bit of them just being a wee bit flat. So ideally, that was just a one-off. And tomorrow, they're back to their brilliant best.
1: I believe, Nathan Lim, that the most important character is a halfback, Tamati Martin. I think if he is a good one, they're great. If there's a bad one, we're finished. Where do you sit, though, man? You're a guy with the Big League podcast. Do you know what you're talking about? Where is it for you?
8: Yeah, Martin is going to be so key. I actually think that Taintu Opeke could have a massive, massive impact on this contest as well from fullback. He obviously scored all of the Warriors' points last week, and his goal kicking is going to be
9: super, super important for the Warriors. He was sort of like, in a way, he was the one-man attack for the Warriors last week because he was the one providing that X factor, creating something out of nothing. Every time he had the ball in his hands, he was able to create a little bit of spark, create a little half break. And him creating those opportunities and then being able to link up with one of his other backs could be the difference tonight for the Warriors. And I think, tomorrow night for the Warriors. And I think last week he just didn't have enough help. I think the Warriors' backline didn't stand up when they needed to. And, you know, you talk about Tamari Martin. Yeah, he could be absolutely crucial for the Warriors tonight. And they have to get the kicking game right. I think potentially the Warriors' halves and Martin have copped a little bit too much heat this week. I actually thought that a lot of the time that they kicked well against the Dolphins. They just didn't get it right consistently, and they didn't get it right late in the game when they needed to. But the Warriors actually executed a really good game plan, controlled possession for most of that contest, and then just completely let themselves down with about 25 minutes to go with missed tackles that looked lazy, but it did come down to the way they managed fatigue. And, you know, potentially Jacob Laban missed a big one late, but he actually played 80 minutes because Kurt Capewell got sin-bin. So discipline is going to be extremely important as well. But if Tamari Martin and Chanel Harris to be to get that kicking game right, keep the Warriors in the right areas of the park, as we've seen them do all year, then that's going to be the platform.
1: I like what Tane Tuopiki talked about over the week around the import of him at fullback, and not just his ability to make tackles, but actually watch everything from the back and order his colleagues around the park. He feels, without me doing that and pulling those strings, we're in a bit of strife. So he's taken a lot of responsibility on. It's just not what he can do physically.
9: Yeah. I mean, like, the fullback position is so, so important in terms of organising defence, and that's why a lot of people have argued for Chance Nickel-Cookstar to be at the back. But I suppose that with the Warriors in the state that they are and the kind of injuries that they have, you talk about the cloud over Leka Halasima, Dallin Watene Zalesniak, they have had to sort of readjust. And a lot of that defensive responsibility is going to fall on Tane. If you have Chance Nickel-Cookstar at the back, though, you probably have Tane on the wing, and then there's a hell of a lot of responsibility on that edge, which has, you know, obviously struggled a little bit defensively over the last couple of months, and that's something they'll be really wanting to tighten up on. But, yeah, a huge amount is going to fall on that fullback position, whoever's there, to make sure that that defence is organised and they aren't leaking tries from, you know, 60, 70 metres out, as we saw against the Dolphins.
1: Mike Thorpe, I put this to the chief executive of the Warriors this week. I don't think he was overly delighted with it, but, I mean, you've got to ask these questions, right? I'll put it to you. Has the club outgrown Mount Smart?
11: Such a good question, especially this week. I don't think it has. I think you always need to be, and this is where Cam George has been so good, you have to grow that demand, and the demand has to outstrip supply. And
1: they've sold out nearly every game for 3 years. Isn't that outstripping it?
11: Until it doesn't, you know, and there comes that time, you know, there's a wave that they're on at the moment. Who knows how long that goes for? But as we're seeing in Aussie, there is nothing uglier than an empty stadium, and we're seeing that week after week. Last week for the Panthers Roosters game, look how many seats were unsold. I mean, seriously, if you can't sell two Sydney clubs playing in Sydney at a stadium that's not a core, then you've got some issues. So I think to jump the gun and then go, the next option would only be in Park, it could look ugly for a lot of the year. Certainly down here, a lot of the criticism around 1NZ Stadium was, oh, it's too small. I don't think it is. I think it creates the buzz that you want. It's an atmosphere beyond the game that keeps attracting those punters through the gate. So I don't like the location of Go Media, but I think the size of it and the layout of it is still perfect.
1: Perception is reality, right? Nathan, when I say outgrow it, that people go, what? So you want to go to Eden Park? I didn't say that. They outgrown Mount Smart. Does something have to change there? They stuff all those people in. Do they need to make it a better experience for everybody concerned? Do they need to make it blue ribbon, something that's quite astonishing, because it doesn't matter how you dress it up. What are we talking about? You can't polish a turd, but you can roll it in glitter. I don't know how much glitter you need to roll that place in to make it worthy of the franchise. Am I being unreasonably harsh?
9: Yes, you are.
1: Okay.
9: Like, they do a superb job. They do a superb job. When you go along to Mount Smart, the energy is so contagious. You know, you rock up and I think actually every sports leader in the country should go to a few games at Mount Smart, because the atmosphere that they are able to create is unrivaled. Potentially, the only comparable thing is when you go to a Breakers game and it's a full house and they've got the music pumping and the stadium gets blacked out and the lights come out. They're able to create something that feels so important, and the fans all are around it. You're riding every single micro moment in the game. If the Warriors, any call that goes the Warriors' way or any good run, everyone's up cheering. Any call that goes slightly against the Warriors, everyone's up booing. You're riding all the little micro moments in a way that you're not in a game of rugby. And you talk about, have they outgrown Mount Smart? Should they go to Eden Park? The problem with Eden Park is you go to a game, you're 30 metres away from the
1: Nathan,
9: field.
1: Nathan, no, I did not say, have they outgrown it? Do they need to go to Eden Park? That was the problem. People were putting words in my mouth. Listen to the question.
9: But there's no other stadium in Auckland that they're going to go to. If they're not going to, if they've outgrown
1: what,
9: Mount
1: we're
9: Smart,
1: not building not another one? Park. You're kidding me. Auckland, you're not building another stadium. What? What?
9: It's not going to happen, Darcy.
1: No.
9: And I think you push the boat out too far if you start saying we're going to, if you do hypothetically then go to Eden Park. They're not going to sell at Eden Park every single week at this point in time. And they've got a really good thing going at Mount Smart. They execute the occasion superbly. No, they should keep it going.
1: Yeah, and this is why we have these conversations, because I am not always right, even though I like to think I am. A lot of times I'm very, very wrong. And thank you very much for the slap down, men. Mike Thorpe, Nathan Lim are all-star panellists coming up next. We're going to look at the tasty world of netball. Dame Nolien Tautua finds herself still in the boss chair to the end of next year's Netball World Cup, and Australia will discuss that, as well as a couple of other topics on the All-Star panel on the All Sport Breakfast here on News Talk ZB. It's 8:47.
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1: 10 to 9, All Sport Breakfast All-Star Panel. Mike Thorpe and Nathan Lim are our guests. Mike Thorpe, to you, news came out this week. The netball New Zealand went, she can stick around. Won a Commonwealth gold. So you've got to the end of next year's World Cup in Australia to carry on your good work. Is this the right call, Mike, or the only call?
11: It's the right call and it's the only call. It's a sport in absolute turmoil at the moment. She offers stability and success. So what more would you want? What more could you ask for? So, yep, absolutely. Red stamp that. Thanks, Knowles. Do your thing.
1: So it's a sensible decision. This is what I was saying midweek after talking with Jenna Wharton around this. She's the only thread that netball have left, and a successful thread at that. Nolene Tauerua. So I think from a fan's point of view, it suggests stability. And I think it's all the sport need right now, right?
11: Yeah, absolutely. It's a no-brainer. So I think what she's done so far has been fantastic under all sorts of pressure, under the worst circumstances you could imagine, still succeeded.
1: It could have been worse. I mean, they could have. It could have been worse. I mean, they could have tied her up with cable ties and left her in a ditch. I mean,

0: Knowles, I mean, she probably could have told them to bend over and they would have had to do it. Like, what? the public turmoil, if they didn't re-sign her, would have been just out the gate. So, no, look, the only choice, but yes, it is the right choice. I mean, the fact that she was able to take over the team with about 3 weeks to prepare for the Commonwealth Games and then storm through unbeaten, win gold and decide the final in one of the most spectacular displays of high-performance netball that you will ever see against Jamaica, I mean, just shows. And the fact that she's going to have 12 months now to prepare for a World Cup should give New Zealand a hell of a lot of hope. You know, the Constellation Cup coming up next month is going to be incredibly exciting because the Aussies are going to have their backs, you know, they're going to have their backs up. You know, they've got their knickers in a twist. They didn't make the final. So they're going to be coming, looking for to make a statement, I suppose. And that's going to be the ultimate challenge because it's the last time that New Zealand's going to get to face Australia before the World Cup next year. So, yeah, having Damon and Taurua in charge is absolutely the right decision. Netball New Zealand didn't have too much of a choice, I don't think, but, you know, they got it done.
1: Hell hath no fury like a diamond spurned, I think. And I think a wee word, an asterisk, someone pointed out to me over the week as well, you got to give some credit to Yvette McCausland-Drury as well for filling in that role temporarily while they worked out the issue with Taurua. And I think she deserves a warm round of applause and a clap on the back too. Right, Mike?
2: Yeah, absolutely. And I think that comes back to that nucleus who were able to push all the outside noise away and focus on the job that needed to be done, and they were able to do that. So, man, you've got to hold on to them. In fact, I would make it an open-ended contract, Dan Knowles. You just stay as long as you want. Let us know when you're finished and we'll find someone else. But job's yours until then.
1: What a positive outlook, Mike Thorpe. Thanks for that. You got a final word or two, Nathan?
0: No, yeah, 100%. Just on Yvette McCausland-Drury. I mean, took over the team with a few hours' notice. Won 9 out of 12 tests in a calendar year. Went with them one goal of winning every series in a calendar year. So I mean, it speaks not only to her expertise, but also just the poise of the athletes. I mean, to put all of that other stuff to bed, perform on the court, and then 12 months later get back in the room with the coach who had all the controversy with, and then make a run like that. I mean, just everyone involved in that Silver Ferns team should be applauded.
1: Indeed. Nathan Lim, thanks very much for yours. Mike Thorpe, thanks very much for yours. And McCausland-Drury, what a great name for somebody who basically was a jury rig coach. Yeah, okay, it's a sailing turn. This is News Talks AB on the All Sport Breakfast. It's 8:54.
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1: 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Another day, another

0: dollar, another edition. I've had a wonderful morning. You've enjoyed what we've presented. Jason Pye with more sport up after midday today with Weekend Sport. Thanks so much for joining us. And just a final wee thought. Tomorrow, something astonishing is happening for me. And anyone who's a parent will understand how important this is. My formerly little girl, because she's a lot bigger than she was when she was, AV turns 16. I'm amazed I've kept something alive for that long. Stunning. Happy birthday, Ava. Thank you very much, Corbin Boyd. Coming up next, Jax Tane. This is News Talk ZB.
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9: Ate marie ko kalia strong tēnei ko te iwa karaka te wā. US President Donald Trump is banning several news agencies from the White House due to what he describes as unfavourable coverage. In a social media post, Trump says CNN, Politico and MSNBC are banned, effective immediately. It follows his decision last year to keep Associated Press journalists out of the Oval Office, as well as legal action against the New York Times, Wall Street Journal and the BBC. Democratic strategist Joel Rubin told the BBC the move shelters the president from tougher lines of questioning.
10: There are some levels that we should expect the president to maintain, and that is allowing for free and open access, even from his perceived adversaries.
9: The government's aiming to ease pressure on primary care by approving more than 230 medicines for paramedics to prescribe. The list of medicines covers minor conditions, repeat prescriptions for long-term conditions, and community care settings. It comes after government announced paramedics could become designated prescribers following approved training. Health Minister Simeon Brown says it's a well-tested model that's done overseas. He says paramedic prescribing in the UK has shown high satisfaction and reduced pressure on primary care.
11: Disappointment. There's been no convictions since new anti-stalking legislation came into force in late May. 140 charges are before the courts and 918 notices have been issued. The Ministry of Justice says of those charges, 19 had been finalised and withdrawn. The law clearly defines stalking as a criminal offence with a maximum penalty of 5 years behind bars. Independent victims advocate Claire Buckley says a conviction is needed.
12: We still are at a point where those victims are still just as terrified as they always were because their offenders are walking free.
11: An industrial development company plans to develop around 200 hectares of industrial land across Greater Christchurch. ACC Investments, Ngāi Tahu Property and Carter Group have established Ahumahi Property. It'll create around 315 industrial lots near Christchurch Airport in Hornby and in Rolleston, with a projected development value of $700 million. The first serviced sites are expected to be available from the second half of next year, with the company aiming to build an industrial property fund of $1.5 billion over time. What is the right health debate this election? New Zealand Private Surgical Hospitals Association reckons it shouldn't be about who can spend more, but who can spend smarter. It argues the private sector should be used more to take the load off the public. Chief Executive Chris Roberts says we can't afford to keep spending more and more on health.
13: Private hospitals are playing an increasingly important role in the provision of surgery, and they have the capacity to do even more than they're doing now.
11: It's finally spring, ushering another edition of Hastings Blossom Parade. The 75-year tradition welcomes the growing season that puts Hawke's Bay on the map. Wayne Clark's been a participant for 30 years and has gone to parades since the 70s.
14: It's as iconic to Hastings as a Christmas parade is to many other centres and towns throughout the country.
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16: Played wide by Hickey. Shot low. 3-0. And Fabio Carvalho wheels away as he caps a fantastic night for Brentford.
15: Brentford have continued their unbeaten start to the season with a 3-0 win at home to Chelsea. The Bees were buzzing after a scoreless first half with three goals in the final half hour, securing a second win of their campaign, moving them up to third. Chelsea are seventh. New Zealand cricket high-performance boss Daryl Gibson has revealed failure at back-to-back World Cups has played a part in the demise of White Ferns coach Ben Sawyer. The Aussies' time in charge of the team has ended after 4 years. Sawyer's highlight is the 2024 T20 World Cup title. Gibson says there was real progress in series wins over Zimbabwe and South Africa. However, it's hard to ignore exiting in the group stage of the recent ICC tournaments.
17: And that really comes down to our skill sets under pressure. So I really want the next coach to come in and really forge a way forward with this playing group around that and really dig into shifting that performance.
15: An interim head coach will be appointed for next month's T20 series in Australia. Newstalk ZB's international cricket coverage with General Finance, great rates and a member of the Depositor Compensation Scheme. And Artem Sitak wants New Zealanders to make a racket in the stands as they welcome Japan for this weekend's crucial Davis Cup tie. Victory this weekend will hand the new-look New Zealand team their first return to the Davis Cup's World Group 1 since 1991. Having experienced many formidable Davis Cup away days, Sitak wants that same support in Henderson's Trusts Arena this weekend.
18: Outside of New Zealand, that heaviness of that crowd, it's tough. It's tough to handle. Everyone in the crowd is going to be playing with us on that tennis court, and the Japanese team, they need to feel that.
15: Play begins from midday. I'm Ruben Mummer. That's Newstalk ZB News and Sport with Sanderson Vitamins, online or in-store from bargain chemists nationwide. It's 9:05. Jack Tame is next.
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0: The forecast for all of Aotearoa New Zealand. In the west, from Northland to Kapiti, including the central high country, it's partly cloudy with isolated showers. Coromandel Bay aplenty, Gisborne and Hawke's Bay, areas of morning low cloud or fog, then looking partly cloudy. Wellington and Wairarapa, partly cloudy with the chance of a shower about the Tararua district. Buller to Westland, showers becoming widespread and heavier this morning. Nelson and Marlborough looking mostly fine. Canterbury and Otago, except for Clutha, mostly fine with showers about Otago from this evening. Clutha, Southland and Fiordland, showers or rain. Heavier times about Fiordland, falling as snow to 400 metres this evening.
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0: Kore Tiwi, good morning and welcome to News Talk ZV. I'm Jack Tame with you through to midday today. After 10 o'clock, our feature interview this morning is an author who has, by some measures, sold more books than J.K. Rowling. Yeah, I'm not making that up. Her books have been translated into dozens and dozens of languages. She has tens of millions, if not hundreds of millions, of fans worldwide. And the author of The Gruffalo, Julia Donaldson, is going to be with us. She's got a brand new Gruffalo follow-up. So she's had a couple of Gruffalo books over the years. She's got a brand new one, Gruffalo Granny, that's being published with a very good cause in mind. So she is going to be joining us from the UK to tell us all about that after 10 o'clock this morning. Can't wait. Before 10, if you're looking for something tasty in the kitchen, something with a little bit of crunch but also a little bit of richness, we have the perfect recipe. A quinoa, crispy chickpea and halloumi salad that we will share with you very shortly. Plus, we've got your film picks for this weekend, including a reboot of Resident Evil. Right now, though, it's 8 minutes past nine.
1: Jack Tame.
0: Never again. 2.5 years on, the memory still engenders a physical reaction. The time I found some guys to lightly trim the trees in my backyard at my neighbour's request. I figured it just made sense to leave the lads and their chainsaws to it while I went to work, only to return home at the end of the day to discover they had hacked my beautiful trees all the way down to stumps. It was, and remains, my biggest, most painful mistake as a homeowner. Honestly, I've got a knot in my stomach just talking about it right now, just reflecting on that feeling. And understandably, through the tears that were shed at our place that afternoon, I agreed with my wife, never again. Alas, a cabbage tree in my backyard has been ailing for some time. It's been dropping branches and its trunk has been quite obviously eroding away, with big chunks at its base just turning to dust. I took some photos and sought the opinion of some gardening experts online, and the response was unanimous. Sorry, Jack, that tree's a safety hazard. It's got to go. This, I'm sure, will come as a great surprise, but I'm actually not someone who spent a lot of time doing manual labour over the years. I know. My hands are those of a middle-aged man who spent most of his life at a desk in a nice, climate-controlled office. At 39, I'm pretty sure I had never held a chainsaw, let alone used one. Opinion was divided. Was this a job for an expert, or was this a job for a quick visit to Hire Quip and a couple of YouTube tutorials? Perhaps scarred by the last time I had strangers with chainsaws on the property, I decided to do it myself. By chainsaw standards, the one I hired was not particularly impressive. For starters, it was electric-powered, nothing like the ones from the master lumberjacks whose YouTube tutorials I'd watched online. Nevertheless, I will admit to feeling a little thrill the first time I fired it up and felt its blade begin to cycle. It was, honestly, it was a little bit like firing a gun for the first time. You know, I just felt a little shiver of power. The tree, I figured, was, well, a bit like my aging body in that it carried weight in strange places. Even though cabbage trees can be spindly things, some of the upper branches can be surprisingly dense. And you know how a rotting tree can actually carry quite a lot of water? I was well aware that I needed to avoid bringing it down on myself. If I thought the previous tree episode had made for an ugly sight, well, a tree, chainsaw, middle-aged dad collision would set a new and gruesome standard. Piece by piece, I attacked it. Purposefully, deliberately. The sawdust sprayed over me and caked in my hair. My arms glistened with sweat. And though you might be expecting this to be the part of the story where it all inevitably went catastrophically, bloodily, limb-threateningly wrong, it didn't. I brought down the tree. I cut it into pieces. I removed the stump and laid down some grass seed while I decided what to grow next. It was, it has to be said, an uncharacteristic success. The real danger, of course, is that now, when my wife points to the slowly recovering stumps in our backyard and recalls the terrible trauma of the first tree episode, never again, there's a little part of me that recalls the feeling of the chainsaw revving in my hands. Well, I think to myself, never say never.
1: Jack Tame.
0: 9292 is our text number if you want to flick us a message this morning. jack@newstalkzb.co.nz is my email address. We are, of course, looking forward to what is going to be a massive occasion for the Warriors and the Knights at Eden Park. Just unbelievable how quickly it sold out, eh? If you needed any reminder of the place that rugby league and that team in particular hold in New Zealand right now, pretty astonishing to see how quickly that sold out. Our Sporto has been behind the scenes at Eden Park. He went and visited Eden Park yesterday to get a good sense of how preparations are going for tomorrow's massive clash, so he's going to be with us very shortly. Kevin Milne will get the show underway next. It's 13 minutes past 9. It's Saturday morning. I'm Jack Tame. This is Newstalk ZB.
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3: Well, Joe's flicked me a text this morning. Good morning, Jack. Loved your chainsaw story. I'm 66 years old and still love using my steel chainsaw. Love your show. Good on you, Joe. Jack, I thought your story was veering into Mills and Boone territory this morning. Sawdust in my hair, arms glistening with sweat. No, Alison, I don't think any of us needs that on a Saturday morning. I tell you what, it was a surprising joy. There is something... this is going to sound ridiculous. There is something very satisfying about doing a manual task well, or at least doing it like somewhat competently when you're not someone who does a great deal of manual tasks. You know, I finished up and I just remember sort of going around the house, doing a couple of laps and thinking, what else needs chainsawing? 9292 is the text number. I'll get to more of your messages in a couple of minutes. It's 17 minutes past nine and Kevin Milne is with us this morning. Kia ora, Kevin.
4: Morena, Jack. Just yesterday, it was going through my mind how your trees had got on.
3: Mm.
4: Funny that, and here we are.
3: They are slowly improving. The thing about some trees grow back faster than others. That's been one of the key. So your jacarandas, you know, there's a reason. I don't know how much tree history you get into, Kevin, but if you ever go to Johannesburg, there are jacarandas everywhere because Johannesburg was a city founded on gold mines, right? And so the gold mines needed to be propped up with timber. And the shafts in the gold mines needed to be propped up with timber, so they needed really fast-growing trees into the jacaranda. So the jacaranda bounces back very quickly, but some of the other trees not so fast. So, yeah, it's still a little bit of a painful memory, but there you go. But, Kevin, you want to talk this morning about a celebration last Saturday.
4: Yeah, well, immediately after talking to you at this time last week, Linda and I head off to our grandson's fourth birthday celebration. His parents had a surprise waiting, not only for little Benny, but his brother, the in-laws, and us. A London Transport double-decker bus was hired to pick us all up from Benny's place. Now, Benny loves his toy double-decker buses. We all piled aboard, mainly upstairs, of course, and head off to McDonald's for lunch. Benny had never been on a double-decker bus. I'd never travelled on one in New Zealand before. Even more so in London, you get a great view into people's properties driving around the streets of New Zealand. And you can see what they're all up to. Something that stood out to me, actually, were all the kawhai in bloom at this time of the year. I love kawhai. I think they're our native flower, aren't they? Are they? Our sort of national flowers, really what I meant. I had a boring pittosporum cut down here to make way for a young kawhai. It was controversial at the time, but the kawhai is progressing brilliantly well.
3: Mm.
4: I especially like that deeper, rich gold colour. That, you know, you get your yellow kawhais, but there are all those ones that almost start to look like golden syrup. Beautiful, beautiful. And from the top of the bus, you can see how predominant kawhai are around the Hutt Valley.
3: Mm.
4: After we'd scoffed our burger combos, the bus picked us up again and took us on a tiki tour around the streets from the Petone foreshore up to Silverstream. I'm a born nosy Parker Jack, so I loved it. If I were a real estate agent, I'd hire a double-decker bus, invite everyone looking for a house on board, and take them for a drive around all the houses that you had for sale. Some you couldn't get to, of course.
3: Yeah,
4: you wouldn't go inside any houses, just stop briefly outside. That's all really you need. Potential buyers would get a rare view of the aspect of the house, the backyard, the state of the roof, the neighbours.
3: Yeah.
4: It'd probably be a great trip. Anyway, Benny loved his first trip on a double-decker. and we got back in time to cut the cake. The whole thing didn't cost anywhere near as much as I guess it might be. So that's a thought for anyone who wants to a sort of theme for a kid's birthday party.
3: Yeah, what a lot of fun. And a great thing for a grandson and a granddad to do. He would have absolutely loved that. I mean, you clearly loved it, but he would have been delighted, I'm sure. So what a lovely thing.
4: Yeah, well, he had two granddads and two grandmas on board, and mum and dad, his little brother. It wasn't a big crowd.
3: No, but
4: various other family members. And, just a load of laughs, really.
3: What a day. Yeah. Hey, I've double-checked it. So we don't have an official national flower, but Doc says the Kōwhai is one of the best-known natives in New Zealand and is New Zealand's unofficial national flower. So, look, I know that the political parties are looking to looking for policies that won't cost anything and it'll be popular with voters. Maybe this is something they can run on. Heading into November.
4: Yeah, they sort of switch it from being an unofficial national flower to make. I don't know. I think a lot of people would say, haven't we got other things to be getting?
3: Well, I'm sure they would. What about the silver fern? Would the silver fern? Would we call that a national flower or is that a national shrub?
4: Well, I want it on our flag. Yeah. But having said that, it's not the most, it's not the prettiest. It doesn't rate with the Kōwhai for beauty.
3: No. Pohutukawa?
4: Maybe it's actually a good idea
3: for the political parties not to adopt any of these because they could find themselves actually, they could find themselves opening a very divisive can of worms, you know.
4: Well, the Nats wouldn't want, Pohutukawa, would they? It's the wrong colour.
3: Oh, that's true. Yeah, that's true. Oh, very good. Hey, thanks, Kevin. That sounds like a lot of fun. And, appreciate your time. That's Kevin Milner with us this morning. Jack says, Baz, I worked as an economist. But I'm on board with you when it comes to the satisfaction you gain from using your chainsaw. Not sure if it's a male-only thing. Reckon lots of people might get it, but I must admit at times I've thought that if I was ever to come back on this earth again, I wouldn't be an economist. I'd like to work as either a chainsaw operator or a bulldozer driver. Jack, you need to do more DIY in your life just to appreciate how rewarding it can be. And Jack says, Nikki, perhaps your recent experience with the chainsaws put you in good stead for pruning your own trees the next time. I'll get to more of your feedback in a few minutes. Our Sporto is in as well. Right now, it's 23 minutes past 9.
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3: Here you go, Jack. If you are considering what to replant in place of your cabbage tree, perhaps an apple tree, given your fondness. Funny you mention that. So, honestly, you mention apple varieties once on the radio. You turn up every weekend and there are new apple varieties for you to try. So I turned up in the office this morning and was greeted by a crate of rocket apples, which I've not come across before. I think they may be predominantly export apples. I can tell you this much, add them to the delicious column. They're absolutely delicious. Yeah, and got a nice little snap on them as well. I mean, I think maybe Cosmic Crisp is still my absolute number one, but yep, loving the rocket apples. I got to tell you though, next time I'm going to, as great as indulging on in apples has been, I think I just need to start doing more editorials where I talk about my fondness for Swiss watches or luxury cars. anyway, I'll get you more of your feedback in a few minutes. Right now, our sporto Andrew Saville is with us. Good morning.
10: Yeah, those tag watches are pretty good, Jack.
3: They are, aren't they? Yeah. Yeah, I mean, I've heard they're good, but I just haven't sampled enough, you know? It's, yeah.
10: Yeah, they're the little ones, the rocket ones?
3: Yeah, they are. They're little ones. Yeah.
10: Yeah, very tasty, very tasty.
3: They are. They've got a good snap.
10: Just before we get on to the Warriors, of course, I totally agree with your DIY.
3: Yeah.
10: The feeling after you've been physically chainsawing, or I recently had to cut some bamboo out of the backyard. My God, that was hard.
3: Yeah.
10: I should have used dynamite. Would have been easier. using a pickaxe and a shovel and a this and a that. And have you got any bamboo in your garden?
3: No. I feel like if you've got any bamboo, if you've got any bamboo, then you've got a lot of bamboo. No one's got just a little taste of bamboo, do they? Like it's like mint, you know, but it's, you're sort of.
10: But the feeling like you, the feeling of once the removal had taken place or pretty much all of it or killed it or whatever I did, it was very gratifying, wasn't it?
3: Yeah.
10: Very gratifying.
3: No, it is. Yeah. So you've been to Eden Park? You've had a bit of a look?
10: I was there yesterday and it had that feel, Jack. You get that tingle when you walk out into Eden Park a day before a test match or a big sporting or even a concert these days. Mm. And I got that feeling as I walked out of the tunnel onto the grass. In the dressing rooms have been totally NRL'd, if you like. The Warriors in the home dressing room, which usually houses the Blues and the All Blacks, and the Knights in the away dressing room, totally decked out. They look stunning. Fantastic for the players. There's a brilliant mural that's been painted in the bowels of Eden Park by Otis Frizzell, and so the players will see that, or I think they have seen it because they've trained there during the week. But they've just Eden Park's done a great job of turning this into a rugby league stadium. Jack, out on number two ground tomorrow from 1 o'clock. There's bars, there's activations, there's a concert stage. So there's no excuse not to get to the game early. 1 o'clock, you can get in, you can sit there and have a few and not have to worry about getting to the game late. Yeah. So I think they've done a great job. And this is all not only for tomorrow, 48,000-50,000, which will be, my understanding is, a record rugby league crowd in this country. Yeah. But it's all pointing towards next year's State of Origin, which is going to be even bigger.
3: Yeah.
10: With the facilities that they're going to put up for the State of Origin next year. But yeah, great feeling inside Eden Park without anyone there, really.
3: Yeah.
10: So imagine what it's going to be like tomorrow.
3: Yeah, it's going to be absolutely pumping. So what are you expecting from the game itself? Last weekend was pretty disappointing. They just sort of fell off in that second half. It's very hard to gauge, you know, there's a weird, you know, I think we talked about it, a weird dimension to the mental approach when you know that it's not do or die. You're in the playoffs, but you know you've got another escape route, as it were. You know, I'm not actually convinced it's necessarily for the best.
10: Yeah, the back of the mind, that must have nibbled away, surely. The key question for me tomorrow, Jack, is how will some of these younger players especially handle the pressure of a knockout playoff game in front of close to 50,000 on Eden Park? Expectation is massive.
3: Yeah.
10: Support is massive, but expectation is massive as well. If they can handle that pressure and just stay calm and play the type of football that has won them so many games this year, I think they'll win.
3: Yeah.
10: There's issues on defence. You'd have a fair amount of confidence, I think, in Andrew Webster and his coaching team to have sorted that out or try to improve that this week in training. But the Dolphins exposed them again on those edges, if you like, so they've got to improve there. But I think it's more the mental game tomorrow and handling that pressure. It's knockout football, no more chances if they lose. So that might well change the mentality as well. Yeah. We'll have to.
3: Yeah. Looking forward to it. Can't wait. Thank you, sir. Mm. We will catch you again very soon. That is our Sporto Andrew Saville. Jack, you've got your trainer wheels off. I have mixed feelings about your prowess with the ubiquitous chainsaw. I still hear anguish in your voice as you discuss your trees. You were heartbroken. We were all equally traumatised. So please take care, says Kay. Thanks, Kay. Don't worry, I will. It was one of those things where I took it back. I couldn't see anything else worthy of chainsawing at my house, but I took it back to Hire Quip or Hire Pool, wherever I got it from. And then I thought, ooh, do I need a chainsaw? Do I need to own a chainsaw? You know, it's one of those things. Just had a little browse online, checked out Mitre 10, checked out Bunnings. You know, ooh, is there a little deal going? Sort of whet the appetite a bit. Anyway, right now it is 28 minutes to 10. Before 10 o'clock on News Talk ZB, we're in the kitchen. And this week we've got a delicious recipe that is healthy, nutritious, and delicious, but also just has a real nice blend of textures. So you've got your halloumi for that kind of squeaky, rich gooiness, but you've also got some crispy chickpeas, just giving you a bit of crunch. So I'll give that recipe to you very shortly. Next up, your film picks for this weekend.
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0: little bit different there. This is 24-year-old New Zealand singer-songwriter Ricky Reid. She's just released her first full Te Reo Māori written song, fusing a bit of dance music in Te Reo Māori. That's Pai Naina. Righto, 25 minutes to 10 on your Saturday morning. Francesca Rudkin is our film reviewer. She's here with us this morning. Kia ora.
1: Good morning.
0: We've got two very different films this morning. Love a bit of variety on Saturday morning. That's a good thing. First up, the latest reboot. This is Resident Evil.
2: Hey, you got time for another run? Raccoon City General.
3: No sweat.
4: Signal sucks here. Can you hear me? There's an emergency here.
0: Dun-dun-dun-dun. Righto. It's showing in cinemas, so tell us about the new Resident Evil.
1: Neither am I. So
0: I'm a reader. You know, I spend my evenings listening to Bach in the lounge and, you know, annotating James Joyce, you know.
1: Okay, so there's a couple of reasons why this might not be for you. One, you're not a gamer, you're not hugely familiar with it. But two, also, it's a bit of a horror film, Jack, and I know how that kind of gets you on the edge of your seat.
0: It does.
1: Of course, based on the PlayStation game that was released in 1996. And when the game came out, there's been numerous versions of it since. It kind of has been credited with rebooting survival horrors and bringing zombies back. And it was a first and third person shooting game. I think there were about 11 video games in the end. Then there've been, oh gosh, I think 7 films previous to this. There were sort of 6 all in a big batch and then a couple of reboots. This film caught my attention though, because it is a new sort of standalone reboot by Zach Cregger. And Zach is a director who I'm loving seeing what he does. So he was responsible for Weapons. Do you remember us talking about Weapons?
0: Oh, yeah.
1: Gosh, was that?
0: Yeah.
1: Earlier in the year or last? No, it must have been last year, because, of course, it was nominated for Oscars and things. And it was just this really clever horror film that kind of it had a bit of an edge to it and got a lot of award nominations and got a lot of attention and things. So what he's done here is he hasn't watched any of the previous films. He hasn't been influenced at all by what has previously gone on screen. I feel like what he's done is very much stick to the nature of the video game. This is a story about one character going from A to B. He has a mission. And this character is Brian. He is a medical courier. I don't know, they seem to be popping up in a lot of movies we're talking about at the moment, Jack. He has to get a package from one hospital to another hospital,
0: right,
1: on a very snowy, stormy night, and he has to deal with all the obstacles which are thrown in his way. Now, Brian's a really likable hero because he's not much of a hero. This is very much a one-man show, so Austin Abrams, who also starred in Weapons, really has to hold it together here, and he's kind of delightful. He mumbles a lot to himself, he chats a lot to himself. One minute he is just panicking and terrified, and then the next minute he's a little overly confident. You know, he sort of fluctuates like you and I probably would in a situation like this where you're trying to, you know, kind of survive and things. I like the way he keeps being amazed at the next gross, gory thing that he encounters. And it's a little bit like where you're playing the game. You'd think that once he was in this world where there's been an outbreak, so as he has to journey from one place to another, he encounters an outbreak in this region,
0: right,
1: and he has to fight all these zombies and things like that. I would have thought once you were in it, you'd be like, okay, nothing's going to surprise me. And normally our hero suddenly finds the superpower and manages to get through. Brian doesn't really. He's just constantly amazed at what he stumbles across, which I found quite delightful and related to. I think it's what we'd be like if we were playing the game. Look, it's really well done. It's got good tension. It's funny. They've made it intentionally funny, and we all know how nice it is to be able to laugh and release the tension in a horror. It's very gory. It's pretty simple, but I think they've done a beautiful job of nailing this reboot. So, and I'm pretty sure there's definitely another one to come. I'd be interested to talk to people once they've seen this film about what they thought about the ending.
0: Right.
1: I'm not sure. It's going to be interesting to see how satisfying people find that.
0: Yeah.
1: But this is a good romp. Yeah. This is
0: okay.
1: A good romp.
0: Well, that's good because, to be honest, when I saw
1: the
0: reboot.
1: Film,
0: yeah.
1: Yeah. Yeah. We're up to number 8, right? So it had to kind of, it had to be good. But it's kind of got my attention again.
0: Okay. That's good. Yeah. I mean, you know, famously open minded on Saturday mornings, of course. But I mean, yeah, I will admit to having maybe just written it off a little too much in my mind beforehand when I saw, oh, another Resident Evil film. Yay. Oh, that's just what the world needs.
1: That's why. Yeah. No. Yeah. And look, I know you're not a huge fan of the horror. And once you've seen the horror, you might just need to relax with some gorgeous, fun, French farcical comedy.
0: Indeed. Right? Enter Call My Agent.
1: Yes. So during COVID-19, this French series became a huge hit on Netflix. It had actually been released in 2015 in France. It ran from 2015 to 2020, but all of a sudden it just became, it was known as 10%. All of a sudden it became huge, and then there was a sort of spin-offs of it and things. It launched some of the actresses, Camille Cotton and Laurie Calame. It kind of launched them globally, and they've been appearing, and they're in every film that sort of seems to come to our French film festival. So it's been hugely popular, and they've decided to reunite the team for a film on Netflix. It's set 5 years after the series ended, when the talent agencies that all these talent agents work for, it has collapsed. Everyone's gone off to do their own thing. Andrea is directing her first ever film. Naomi is a famous TV producer. Matthias is kind of, his career has peaked, and he realizes that actually his daughter is now kind of the new agent on the, you know, that everyone wants to work with. So you've got all these characters come back together. Now look, at the beginning, to be honest with you, Jack, I kind of went, oh, this does just really feel like an extension of the TV show.
0: Yeah.
1: But Even when you throw in sort of Eva Longoria or George Clooney and tiny cameos, I still was a little bit like, oh, okay, yeah, it just does feel like the TV show. But then when we get into the countryside on the set of Andrea's film, and the chaos ramps up, and it is such fun. I mean, I love films about making films, and pretty much everything goes wrong, and it just builds to this sort of hilarious climax. But then something really interesting happens. The final act is really surprisingly moving.
0: Oh.
1: And there's a few twists, and it's really sweet. And you finish the whole thing kind of going, with a big smile on your face, going, that's exactly what I needed this week.
0: Oh, as good.
1: It's just fun French
0: class.
1: It's just, So if you had a bit of a tough week and you got Netflix and you want a bit of nonsense, a bit of fun, can't recommend it more.
0: Very good. Okay, well, that's surprised me pleasantly as well. So that's Call My Agent. That's on Netflix. Francesca's first pick for us this morning is showing in cinemas. That's Resident Evil. Have a great weekend, Francesca. We will catch you again next Saturday. Jack, you should head to Mitre 10 or Bunnings. Get yourself a pruning saw. It's just like a chainsaw, but obviously smaller, safer, a whole lot cheaper. My husband absolutely loves his. It's all you need, says Paula. Jack, if you want an even greater slice of manly satisfaction, I got to be honest. I know we've had a couple of had several messages actually from the chainsaw fans among women folk, women chainsaw fans. However, I think that was part of the satisfaction was it did feel like, you know, there was the ad on TV that said, "Have you like reissued your man card?" It did feel a bit like that, if I'm 100% honest. I'm not proud of it, but it felt a little bit like that. Jack, if you want an even greater slice of manly satisfaction, get a self-drive digger. I hired one for a weekend to do some jobs on our lifestyle block. However, I made the mistake of asking my wife if she wanted to learn how to drive it. 4 hours later, she wouldn't get off. Wouldn't give me another turn, says Brett. Yeah, she loved it. Honestly, Brett, I think, well, for starters, my 18-month-old would absolutely, I mean, he would explode. If we turned up with a digger at our house, oh my goodness, he would explode. But yeah, something like that could be a bit of fun, actually. It does, it's sort of, I feel like hiring a chainsaw for the first time, it's a bit of a gateway drug, isn't it? So yeah, I'll take that under consideration. Get to more of your feedback in a few minutes, plus that quinoa, crispy chickpea and halloumi recipe for you. Right now, it's 9:45.
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0: 13 to 10 on Newstalk ZB. I just had another one of those rocket apples. They are very good. They're small. They're quite small, but they're sort of, yeah, they're delicious. Got a really good, you know, that snap. And so much of an apple just comes down to that first snap. Righto, time to get your recipe for this week. And with us this morning is none other than Rosa Flanagan, one of the two Raw Sisters. G'day, Rosa. Good to have you back.
13: Hey, how are you?
0: I'm very well, thank you. Yeah, it's great to have you here.
13: Great.
0: I reckon, yeah. I'm looking at your recipe for us this morning, a quinoa crispy chickpeas and halloumi. And I feel like this is a recipe that not only is defined by some great flavours, but great textures.
13: Yeah, it sure is, and it's perfect for spring.
0: Yeah,
13: as the weather starts to warm up and we start to want to crave salads again.
0: Yeah.
13: But today in our salad we're using quinoa. Quinoa's a grain that not a lot of people have confidence to cook with, I find. I love it personally because it is gluten free, so it caters for all dietaries. It only takes 7 minutes to cook, fun fact.
0: Yeah.
13: And it's just an all-round good grain that we are using as the base of our salad today. We've also got some crispy chickpeas. If you've never roasted your chickpeas or any other legumes such as your butter beans, lentils, cannellini beans, red kidney beans in the oven before, you guys are missing out.
0: Yeah.
13: So we're roasting those chickpeas on a baking tray with a bit of oil, some smoked paprika. You can use any other spice if you want. We've got a bit of dukkha in there, some sea salt. So we're roasting them in the oven for roughly 20-ish minutes.
0: Okay.
13: So give that a go. And then obviously, as you said, Jack, that gives them some really nice texture, crunchy addition to a summer salad. And then we've got a lemon garlic oil. So this is a oil that will take you many places. A dressing I find always totally transforms the salad. So we've just got some extra virgin olive oil, zest and juice of a lemon, bit of honey, some garlic, some Dijon mustard. So super easy. Add those all into a bowl, mix it together. And then we've got some halloumi. So cook up some halloumi in the fry pan. So essentially you're just chucking in a big mixing bowl, your cooked quinoa, drizzle in your dressing, add your crispy chickpeas. We've got a bulb, a fennel bulb there, so just thinly sliced. Cucumber, fresh radishes, thinly sliced, some toasted pumpkin seeds, lots of fresh herbs. We've got mint and dill and flat leaf parsley and some avocado. And gently toss that and together in a bowl and you've got a wonderful crispy summer spring salad, and serve it with some protein. I love serving it with chicken, lamb, steak, falafel, salmon.
0: Yum.
13: It literally will go with anything. And Margot and I, we're all about being intelligently lazy too. So if in doubt, make a little bit more. It can serve as your work lunch the next day or just your lunch.
0: Yeah, it does sound great. So, yeah, and like you say, it's just a little spring option. I feel like you could also just dollop a couple of little nice little things on the side. Do you ever have that, I can never pronounce it right. Is it avar? Which is like it's like roasted red peppers, eggplant, garlic, olive oil and vinegar. Yeah, you know, yum. You see it in the jar in the fancy shops. It's so good. Yeah,
13: chuck some of that on top. You can, and that's we're all about using recipes as guidelines. So if you don't have any of the veggies that I mentioned before, or if you don't have quinoa, you don't have chickpeas, but you've got another grain such as brown rice or black beans or cannellini beans, you can roast some pumpkin and chuck it through the salad. Just make it your own and you'll be amazed at what delicious variations you can come up with.
0: It sounds just so good. Thank you so much. I really appreciate it.
13: Get into the salads this summer.
0: 100%. Well, it's spring this week, officially. So if you do the spring equinox thing, then it's, you know, I know some people go, 1st of September, whatever. But our man in the garden always says you've got to take the equinox. And this is the equinox week. So we can, we're very much transitioning into spring mode. Thank you so much, Rosa. We really appreciate it.
13: No worries. Lovely to chat.
0: Yeah, as always. That's Rosa Flanagan, one of the two raw sisters, of course, that quinoa crispy chickpea and halloumi recipe. Will be up at newstalkzb.co.nz along with everything from our

0: 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There is a new company making a very interesting new pair of smart glasses that he's going to tell us about after 10 o'clock this morning. Right now, it's 8 to 10.
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0: Julia Donaldson has to be one of the most beloved authors, or children's authors, certainly on the planet. I mean, she really has an extraordinary way with words. As I think the best children's authors do, there's something about the rhythm in which their books rhyme. You know, and I remember talking about this with authors we've had on the show over the years, but it's it is so important with a children's book to have a kind of rhythm that makes it a joy to read for the parent or grandparent or whoever is reading the book for the 89th time to the toddler. And just think about some of the books that Julia's written over the years. Room on the Broom, ever come across that? Just once or twice, eh? The Gruffalo is perhaps her single best-loved book. It's more than 20 years, though, since she first published The Gruffalo. And now, all of these decades on, Julia is publishing Gruffalo Granny, a follow-up to The Gruffalo. So she is going to be with us after 10 o'clock this morning with the illustrator behind some of her most beloved books. Axel Scheffler is his name. They're a really funny little duo, actually. I think they hadn't even met in person when they started working together, but they have had preposterous success. So Julia and Axel are going to be with us telling us about Gruffalo Granny, where we can get a little bit about the story after 10 o'clock this morning. As well as that, if you are just parking up over the weekend, you feel like you've had a crazy week, and I don't know, you want to refresh yourself. No drama, no judgment here. We've got a couple of shows to recommend in our screen time segment this morning. Great shows to watch or stream from the comfort of your place. I'll get to more of your feedback as well. Pauline has just emailed me to say, Jack, come on, years of experience has taught me you should never leave a man, qualified or otherwise, unsupervised with a chainsaw or a hedge trimmer in his hand, just as you should never take your eyes off a hairstylist with a pair of scissors in their hands. And Bridget reckons there's going to be a chainsaw waiting for me in the office next week when I come in. Well, we'll see, Bridget. Maybe not that tag watch, though, eh? I don't know. I mentioned I love luxury cars, eh? One of those Mercedes G-Wagons, perhaps. You know, I don't know. I'm only teasing. It is almost 10 o'clock on Newstalk ZB. It's Saturday morning. I'm Jack Tame. We'll catch you soon.

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5: When beer pong was considered irresponsible by those who wear pyjamas to bed, the Alternative Commentary Collective teamed up and rebranded it Kiwi Pong. The 2026 edition of the Kiwi Pong World Series in association with So Beer is headed to Go Media Stadium with not only a record amount of teams, but the biggest prize pool ever offered. Text Pong to 3236 to get the details. Plus, Pong for good with all proceeds of the event going towards the Warriors Foundation.
6: 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Proudly backing the Warriors in their must-win clash, this is News Talk ZB News.
7: Atamarie, ko kalia strong tēne, ko te tukou karaka te wā. Farm confidence is at its strongest in a decade, with almost three quarters of New Zealand farms reporting a profit, according to Federated Farmers' latest survey. More than half of farmers expect to increase on-farm spending, while about 2 in 5 plan to reduce debt. Agriculture Minister Todd McClay says the result reflects a strong primary sector, with food and fibre exports forecast to reach a record $64.3 billion this year. He says the government's focus will remain on cutting red tape, reducing costs and opening new overseas markets. The government's aiming to ease pressure on primary care by approving more than 200 medicines for paramedics to prescribe. The list of medicines covers minor conditions and repeat prescriptions for long-term conditions. Isaiah Abadingo has more.
8: It comes after government announced paramedics could become designated prescribers following approved training. Health Minister Simeon Brown says it's a well-tested model that's done overseas. He says paramedic prescribing in the UK has shown high satisfaction and reduced pressure on primary care.
7: Construction of the Chatham Islands new supply vessel is underway, securing an economic lifeline for locals and businesses. The new ship is expected to arrive late next year and replaces the Southern Tiare, which is nearly 40 years old. The vessel will be able to carry livestock, fuel, vehicles and bulk freight. Associate Minister of Transport James Meagher says it's a massive win for our most remote area.
9: Reliable shipping drives economic growth, secures healthcare access and sustains livelihoods.
7: Several news agencies are being banned from the White House due to what the US president perceives to be biased journalism. In a social media post, Trump says CNN, Politico and MSNBC are banned, effective immediately. It comes as the administration barred Associated Press journalists out of the Oval Office last year and took legal action against the New York Times, Wall Street Journal and the BBC. President Donald Trump says it was years of unfavorable coverage that influenced the decision.
10: They purposely write negative news, and they do that because they want to try and diminish the Republican administration.
7: hopes Fiji's declaration of a national HIV crisis will help reduce stigma and get more people the treatment they need. Many cases are among 15 to 25-year-olds, with cases in children as young as 10 and also pregnant women. Burnett Foundation CEO Liz Gibbs says the spread is being linked to sexual transmission and young people sharing needles.
11: HIV is both preventable and treatable. Getting health education to reduce stigma and discrimination, to increase access to getting people tested, getting them on the right medication, to ensure that people can have really healthy lives.
7: Passengers on an Air New Zealand flight were treated to waiata to celebrate Māori Language Week. Footage shows flight attendants' choreographed performance in the aisles during a flight from Rarotonga to Auckland. ZB travel correspondent Megan Singleton was on board and says it created a lovely vibe on the flight home.
12: They stood in the sort of positions where they do the safety briefings. Then they just told us what it was all about, and they started with Tūtira Mai Ngā Iwi, which of course we all joined in on. It was just so much fun.
13: To News Talk ZB Sport, Brentford have humbled Chelsea 3-0 in their English Premier League match in West London. It's the first time the Bees have won at home over Chelsea in 88 years. Brentford manager Keith Andrews says it was nice to see their hard work come to fruition.
14: It's important you enjoy evenings like this. You work so hard and there's so many tough days in the game, and when you play against a West London rival and you build up to a game and you're going on a bit of a journey, which we are with the team, there's always bumps along the way.
13: The result means Brentford remain unbeaten and move up to third, while Chelsea are seventh. A three-month timeline has been set to find a new coach of the New Zealand women's cricket team. Ben Sawyer's deal has not been renewed, ending his tenure with the White Ferns after 4 years with a T20 World Cup title the highlight. NZC high-performance boss Daryl Gibson, who led a review, says they are looking at New Zealand-based candidates of any nationality.
15: We'd look to try and appoint as soon as we can. Obviously, we've got an employment process to go through. We've got a series against Bangladesh in December, and we'll be looking to potentially have someone in place by then.
13: An interim head coach will be appointed for next month's T20 series in Australia. Newstalk ZB's international cricket coverage with Resene, premium quality paints and stains. And New Zealand's Davis Cup tennis team can announce themselves onto the world stage for the first time in 25 years this weekend with victory over Japan. The winner of the tie at Henderson's Trust Arena heads to the final stage to qualifying for the World Cup of Tennis's top division, which would be New Zealand's first appearance since 1991. Team captain Artem Sitak says his young selections are well aware of just how much is on the line and wants a keen home crowd there to help.
16: It's very easy in tennis to just go week after week because everybody's playing pretty much all the time and don't really take a moment to realize where we are right now. This moment is really special for us and for tennis in New Zealand because we're just one tie away from that world group.
13: Play begins from midday. I'm Ruben Mummer. That's Newstalk ZB News and Sport with Sanderson Vitamins, online or in-store from bargain chemist nationwide. It's 10:05. Jack Tame is next.
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21: Your forecast for all of Aotearoa, New Zealand. In the west, from Northland to Kapiti, including the central high country, it's partly cloudy with isolated showers. Coromandel Bay aplenty, Gisborne and Hawke's Bay, areas of morning low cloud or fog, then looking partly cloudy. Wellington and Wairarapa, partly cloudy with the chance of a shower about the Tararua district. Buller to Westland, showers becoming widespread and heavier this morning. Nelson and Marlborough looking mostly fine. Canterbury and Otago, except for Clutha, mostly fine with showers about Otago from this evening. Clutha, Southland and Fiordland, showers or rain. Heavier times about Fiordland, falling as snow to 400 metres this evening.
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0: So good. Julia Donaldson and Axel Scheffler are superstars in the world of children's literature. Julia's fanciful, perfectly rhyming tales paired with Axel's unmistakable, hilarious illustrations make them a formidable force. Julia has now sold even more books than J.K. Rowling, by some measures. The Gruffalo is one of the most successful book franchises in history. In their latest release, Gruffalo Granny has made publishing history as the fastest-selling picture book of all time. It's crazy, isn't it? Here to tell us all about their newest creation, please welcome to the show, Julia Donaldson and Axel Scheffler. Great to have you guys.
1: Good morning.
0: It is great to be speaking with you, and I know so many in our audience are absolutely delighted to know about The Gruffalo Granny. It's 27 years, Julia, since The Gruffalo, 22 years since The Gruffalo's Child. It's a long time to sit on an idea, so why is this the time for The Gruffalo Granny to be introduced to the world?
1: Well, people seem to think that I've just been twiddling my thumbs in between. I've written sort of dozens of books in between. And it's quite hard to write a sequel. It's harder to write a sequel because you're not so free. Why is this the time? Maybe because I'm a granny now. Well, I've got 9 grandchildren, so I'm a veteran granny.
0: What inspiration have you taken from your own experiences as a granny in your storytelling?
1: None. Well, that's not quite true. At the end of the story, the Gruffalo Granny is promising to read all the stories that the mouse has told to the Gruffalo's child. The granny is promising to read stories to her grandchild, and that is something I do a lot with my grandchildren, and that's a lovely, lovely experience. You don't have to change the nappies, you don't have to punish them and send them to their rooms, you can just read them stories.
2: Maybe one of your 9 grandchildren will take inspiration from the story and serve you mouse stew one day. Who knows?
0: Axel, what's it like getting the call and inviting you back in to sketch out this world for your fans around the world?
2: Inviting me back into the deep dark wood, it came as a complete surprise. At least the Gruffalo and the Gruffalo's Child knew that Granny was coming. I didn't know. So I have been saying for a long time that there wouldn't be a sequel, so it came as a surprise. But it was surprisingly easy to get back into the world of the Gruffalo.
0: So why was it a surprise for you?
2: Because she's very secretive and she doesn't tell me about her plans.
1: No, but I don't tell anyone. It's always a surprise because...
2: For everybody.
1: Yeah, I mean, when I'm writing a story, I don't... If I tell someone I'm going to write a story about this, that and the other, and they go, yeah, I'm not so sure, you know, then immediately I'll just clam up and I won't do it. Plus, I've got to be happy myself. Sometimes I think I can write a story and then it doesn't work out. So I have to keep it to myself and be happy before I show it to anyone.
0: That's very interesting you feel that way, Julia, because, dare I suggest, you don't have anything to prove. I can't imagine there would be a publisher on the planet who would not say, Julia, we'll take every idea you have right now.
2: Mm-hmm. We take it.
1: Yeah, but I think it's like that for anyone who's successful. I think, you know, a concert pianist must feel extra nerves if there are these big expectations that they're going to perform faultlessly. I think it gets more difficult. Plus, the more books you've written, the more ideas you've used up, and it's harder to think. For instance, Gruffalo Granny is another trickster tale. Well, I've done lots of tricks. I've done the shadow trick, the echo trick, you know, et cetera, et cetera. So I had to think of a new way of the mouse tricking the Gruffalo. So that's difficult.
0: Yeah. Are you able to, in any way, step back and distill the magic? The numbers are extraordinary. More than 50 languages the Gruffalo has been translated into. You have millions upon millions.
1: The Gruffalo, say that again, because the Gruffalo...
2: 119.
0: Not 50. No, I said more than 50. It's significantly more than 50,
2: correct.
0: Isn't it?
2: Okay. Yeah. You're completely right.
0: It's significantly more. It's probably, by the time our interview's finished, you can probably add another half dozen to that.
2: Maybe.
0: If you think about that
3: kind of impact. You think about the millions upon millions of copies that have been sold. Is there any way from your vantage points to distill the magic? What is it about this character and the story that is so special?
2: I think it's not up to us to explain that. It's for the critics or the reviewers. Yeah, no, it is amazing. I think that the story and the images seem to have a very universal and global appeal. It's a very kind of classic story of the kind of David and Goliath situation, the little trickster outwitting the big, dangerous, threatening creature. And yes, it seems to be an universal appeal. Like you could even see it as a political parable. For our times, we have to fight the dangerous big monsters somehow.
3: I think that's very accurate. I think it is a political parable, and you know that the parents and grandparents reading these stories see the little political threads that are kind of maybe woven throughout. Yeah, is that do you write it with that in mind, Julia? Is that something you think of?
1: No, I'm not thinking consciously that. I think actually the one book where I was thinking of tyranny was a book called The Highway Rat, who's a tyrant, and you know he's a highwayman. He robs all the characters on the road, and they overcome him, and then they rejoice when they have their bonfire and are rejoicing that they've got rid of him. That reminded me of that, you know, the sort of all the jubilation when various tyrants had been overthrown.
2: Yes, and he's also completely ridiculous, like some of the tyrants that we have to deal with in the world now.
3: Yes, yes. Need we say more? Hey, tell us a little bit about tell us a little bit about your relationship when you're working together. Do you offer each other constructive criticism or feedback? How does it actually work?
1: We don't work together at all. We have this intermediary of the editor, so it all goes to and fro via her. So you know, I show the story to her, she shows it to Axel, he does some sketches, she shows them to me, I might may or may not make some comments, and so on. It goes back and forth. And I think that's actually the way with most author-illustrator partnerships. People tend to imagine they're all sitting side by side, chatting away and breathing down each other's necks, but I don't think it's that same as with a lyricist and a composer. They probably work separately.
3: Yeah. You must then, if we all as fans have it and as parents and grandparents have a sense of anticipation, the sense of anticipation for each of you must be extraordinary. What's it like, Axel, when you're waiting for Julia's words to arrive in your email? And Julia, what's it like when you're waiting to see Axel's illustrations?
2: Well, often I have no inkling what the next text is about, so I get a phone call from the publisher and say, Julia's written another story for you, and then I have to see whether I like it and can imagine doing the big pictures, and then I start sketching, and usually Julia's stories are very, very good, so I'm inspired and I go along with it.
1: And I suppose I'm nervous at first to see if Axel will like the story. But then I'm with Axel, I'm always very excited to get the illustrations and I'm not nervous. But whereas I do work with other illustrators, and if it's a new illustrator, I kind of have to have a stiff drink before I look at the pictures because I'm a bit scared they won't match up to what I had in mind.
3: Yes, I can imagine that. It's always nice to have a trusted partner, someone with whom you know you'll hit the right kind of creative notes. I know the
1: plus Axel always adds so much, you know, little details in the pictures that are funny and make me laugh. And in this new book, the expressions in I've never said this to you before, but the expressions in the Gruffalo's child's face are just brilliant, you know, they just add so much to the story. So I feel I'm a bit cheating in a way. I create these characters that could be described in just two adjectives, like the Gruffalo's big and stupid, you know, and Axel adds all the subtle details.
3: Yeah. The books are in a campaign to reverse declining reading. Can you tell us why that's such an important cause for you?
2: I think reading is like breathing in my life, and for many people it's not. But I think for me it's so obvious that reading enriches your life, makes you happier, makes you more yeah, I think it's a really big part of my life, so I never can answer that question. And I hope that, yeah, gain as many readers as possible by giving them books, children especially. So it's so banal to say that I can't think of anything else. And I hope that, yeah, just people keep on reading and that reading won't die. There's probably a threat to reading and literacy by other media, but we fight on to do books, and that's our way of encouraging reading, I think.
3: I have a 9-year-old, and I remember the moment when for the first time I pushed open his bedroom door and I could see that he was totally consumed in a book for the first time. And as a parent, you look across and you just think, in this moment, he's unlocked another universe. Like it's an entire another world.
1: Actually, there's nothing like that. You know, when I remember reading books as a child, that total immersion, I'm ashamed to say, I don't get that anymore, or very rarely in a book.
2: Yes.
1: Do I feel I'm there? I totally believe in it. So I think it's just wonderful that stage your son was at then.
3: Yeah.
1: It's the best.
2: Yeah, it's a magic moment to watch a child with a book.
3: Yeah.
2: A young child.
3: Yeah, it is. It's magic.
2: Be absorbed by images.
3: Yeah. Finally, Julia, congratulations. You're a dame.
1: I
3: know.
2: Real day.
3: Yeah. How does that? What does that mean to you? Is that something that's important to you?
1: Well, it means really when people say, "Why aren't you a dame yet?" Well, they can't say that anymore. that's the best thing about it, really.
3: Well, look, congratulations to the both of you. We really, really appreciate your time. And like I say, I know you will have so many millions of fans around the world who are absolutely delighted, the least of whom are in my house, I can assure you of that. So, yeah, all the very best. Okay. And we look forward to seeing you again soon.
2: Thank you. Thank you. Bye-bye.
1: Thanks, Jack.
3: Oh, so good. That's Julia Donaldson and Axel Scheffler. Gruffalo Granny is out now. Before 11 o'clock on News Talk ZB, we're going to catch up with our personal finance expert. He's been thinking about the difference between financial freedom and financial peace. So this isn't like a get-rich-quick scheme or anything like that. It's just a good way to take a little bit of financial stress out of your life, to control the controllable, knowing that so many Kiwis are doing it tough at the moment. So he's going to be here before 11 o'clock to look at that. Our man in the garden as well is comparing his favourite cherry blossom as we officially get into spring. Right now it's 20 past 10. Next up, your screen time picks for this weekend.
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3: Jack, loved hearing Julia and Axel on the radio this morning. My kids absolutely love the books every day. Thanks, says Harry. Thank you, Harry. Jack, isn't it fantastic? A book is so popular instead of kids just staring at screens, says Muzz. Totally agree. Jack, we should run a poll of listeners this morning who still read or get their kids to read at bedtime. We do in our place religiously. Yeah, same at ours. 9292 is the text number if you want to flick us a message this morning. You can email me as well, of course, jack@newstalkzb.co.nz. It is 23 minutes past 10 this morning and time to get your screen time picks for shows to watch or stream from the comfort of your place. Carl Pushman, our screen time expert, is here this morning. Kia ora, Carl.
16: Jack, hello.
3: Now, before we get into today's picks, I've got to tell you, we finally watched the Ray Gun documentary that you recommended.
16: Oh, yes. How did you find it?
3: I mean, honestly, so I think the documentary is about an hour and a half. It took us about 3 hours to get through because my wife kept on pausing and screaming at the television. I mean, yeah, it was
16: an uncommon reaction.
3: It was funny because you said that, you know, she kind of, there was some redeeming quality. You know, there were some kind of redeeming moments and things. And in some ways they were. Like, I was, some parts of it kind of challenged my preconceptions, I suppose, about how she'd ended up in that position, but some very much reinforced them as well. So, yeah, I mean, I couldn't help but wonder. I wonder how much she got paid. Do you think she would have been paid? I presume she was paid to be a part of that, right?
16: I would say so. And I mean, you see Richard Branson pop up halfway through, so I'm sure he sort of had some deep pockets to help get this thing made.
3: Yeah.
16: And, you know, she was a divisive figure and character. And I think it could just be that I like to believe in the best of people and that they can redeem themselves. And they do have some awareness that perhaps doing a kangaroo hop on the World Olympic stage wasn't the best idea. But yeah.
3: This is it. No, this is, you've hit the nail on the head. I think you are just a better person than me. I've immediately defaulted to a really judgmental place, and you've managed to stay above the fray. So no, fair call. It was a great watch though. So thank you for that recommendation. So to this week's, let's begin with Mobland Season 2. This is on Prime Video.
16: Now I've been so excited for this because Mobland is a show that went from a guilty pleasure that I was kind of just watching to a legitimate pleasure about halfway through Season 1. And is now on track to become one of my favourite shows, which is an incredible trajectory. And it's just so good. If you don't know it, it's a flashy, action-packed crime drama, the mob of the title being a family of British gangsters and the land being London Town. And it follows the Harrigan family enforcer, played by Tom Hardy. And he's sort of a stoic character, quiet, walks into the room, reads exactly what's going on, what's going to happen, plans everything. And Season 1 was him trying to stop a gang war breaking out between two different families. Season 2 picks up from that where the stakes have alleviated. And Season 1 ended with stakes incredibly high. And Season 2 just comes out the gate and blows everything up and goes even higher, which is quite something. The first 10 minutes are just superb.
3: Yeah.
16: Great as Hardy is, and I think he's one of the best actors of, you know, his generation or the current generation, he is completely outshone by Pierce Brosnan and Helen Mirren, who are just amazing in the show. They are just superb. Now, they play the patriarchs of the crime family, and they are just chewing the scenery, going over the top, just completely reveling in the unhinged violence of their characters. And You know, they just bring that old school charisma and old school talent to the screen, and you can't take your eyes off them. They're both charismatic, amazing to watch, and they just take the show to that next level.
3: Oh, fantastic. Okay, I haven't seen it, but it sounds amazing. So that's Mobland really Season good. 2. That's on Prime Video. Next up, your second recommendation for us is streaming on HBO Max. Tell us about Youth.
16: Now, yeah, it's a banger week for TV this week. Youth is a new series from the Irish actress, comedian and writer Sharon Horgan. Now, you may not know that name, but you'll definitely recognise her. She's been in so much stuff over the years. And she created the show, wrote it, directed it and stars in it. And the title is somewhat ironic. She plays Alex, who's a 54-year-old divorcee coming to terms with navigating single life again, juggling work and having her 18-year-old not quite leave the nest and still relying on her for quite a lot of things. It's a solid dramedy. She's kind of lunging from one catastrophe or one partner to the next, trying to keep her life together, trying to keep her job going. It's just really funny. There's lots of funny zings and one-liners, but it falls into that sort of, you know, naturalistic, realistic dialogue rather than sitcom setup punchline kind of thing. Right. And it's also going for, you know, emotional resonance and heft. It's not light and fluffy dating comedy, even though it's kind of like a humorous slice of life, you know what I'm saying?
3: Yeah. No, nice.
16: And there's not too many shows about life in your 50s, and one's especially done this well. You know, the days of purple rinses are totally gone. She's a very funky character. So I just am really enjoying it.
3: Great. Okay, it sounds good. It sounds like something a little bit different, which is perhaps refreshing. So that's Youth.
16: Yes.
3: That's on HBO Max. Carl's first pick for us this week. Mobland Season 2 is on Prime Video. And I was ranting on about the Ray Gun documentary, which, of course, Carl recommended a couple of weeks ago. That is streaming on Netflix. And you can hear more from Carl on his Substack, Screen Crack.
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0: Ah, it's got me tapping my feet this morning. Party time. Summer's coming in Electric Ave. Oh, just keep it up, Heidi. Keep it up, keep it up. Here we go, here we go. Ah, so good. And... yeah. Okay, sorry about that. Heidi and I just having our own little party here in the studio this morning. It's because summer is coming and Electric Avenue, the Christchurch Music Festival, that has more than just found a rhythm, that has found incredible, preposterous success, has just announced its lineup for February next year. And it is a ridiculous lineup. Kings of Leon, Calvin Harris, who of course is responsible for this absolute banger, Major Lazer, Fat Freddy's Drop, Jungle, just a few of the huge names that have dropped. So the first allocation of tickets were gone, of course, in no time whatsoever. There is one final release going on sale this Thursday. Before midday, we're going to catch up with our music reviewer, Chris Schultz, get his thoughts on the lineup. Honestly, it just seems to get stronger and stronger and stronger every year. What a weekend that is going to be in the O3 in February of next year. So we'll tell you a little bit more about who is lining up at Electric Ave and get Chris's thoughts on that. Maybe pick out another Calvin Harris banger to play after 11 o'clock this morning. Before 11, our man in the garden's favourite cherry blossom varieties at this time of year as we head into spring. And next up, our Techspert is in with some updates on the smart glasses war.
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7: Fearless. 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Informed. It's the Mike Hosking Breakfast.
8: So Labour are back to the old drawing board on education reform. Patrick Drum runs Mount Albert Grammar and he's with us. This constant upheaval, whether you like it or not, right or wrong, left or right, whatever. Are you sick of it?
9: Yeah, the slowdown when we are so close now, because the Year 9 group this year, coming to the end of their year, they're only just over a year away from beginning that foundation course this Year 11 students. So, you know, we've got a preparation going on that. And we're well advanced down these reforms with curriculum and the design of that assessment system. So, you know, again, I think that would be pretty catastrophic to put a hold on that.
7: Back Monday from 6 a.m, the Mike Hosking Breakfast with Range Rover, Newstalk ZB.
0: 24 minutes to 11 on Newstalk ZB. We've told you about the Meta smart glasses, the ones they made with Ray-Ban that have the little camera in the corner where you can record people. Some security and privacy concerns from those who don't necessarily want to be recorded, but also many people in the vision impaired community who say they represent a huge technological development. Well, now a company called Snap has just released their new glasses, and these ones are augmented reality smart glasses. So our tech expert, Paul Stenhouse, is here to give us the details. How do they work, Paul?
10: Yeah, so this is kind of like between two different things, Jack. Mm-hmm. So on one end, you've got the glasses that are just regular glasses that you look through, mm-hmm. okay? Mm-hmm. And on the other end, you've got the crazy Apple Vision Pro one where you put on kind of like this headset and you get fully immersed into the world. These look more like regular glasses, but when you look through them, you've kind of got a screen that sort of just appears over what you're looking at. If you've ever driven a car with one of those fancy heads-up displays, similar concept, right? So you can start to put things in front of you into reality, which is pretty interesting. What I find fun about Snap and what they're doing with these glasses that'll, you know, they'll release them and they're going to be like, you know, $2,500 kind of thing.
0: Ooh.
10: But what I find interesting about them is that they are a lot more kind of going for a social kind of use case and like a gaming and fun kind of use case rather than, you know, just recording the world around you and getting some context. What do I mean by that? So if you and I both had our glasses on, we could put effectively a virtual dominoes board in front of us and we could be playing dominoes together in front of us no matter where we are, which I think's, you know, interesting type of thing.
0: That's cool. I mean, that's cool, but how often are you really going to be doing that?
10: Playing dominoes? Well, that's true.
0: Well no, I mean, playing virtual dominoes.
10: Well, you could, if you're in the same spot, you could also just play with the person.
0: You could just play with the person, couldn't you? Yeah, anyway, sorry.
10: Yeah. Okay, what about this one? Imagine you're doing one where you've got your Snap glasses on and it's watching your arms and your golf swing and then where the ball goes. And it could give you AI coaching type lessons and you get a better swing.
0: Yeah, I can definitely see that one being more popular. Yep.
10: Yeah. So these glasses, they last about 4 hours. So you wouldn't want to be at the driving range too long, I guess. But these are different as well because they also don't need your phone. So they can connect directly to a mobile network.
0: Right.
10: So you can interface with apps. And they're pretty big. Like, these are quite space agey, right?
0: Yeah,
10: because if you're looking through on the screen, you can touch stuff.
0: Right.
10: You can draw stuff. You can interact with it. I mean, you'll look like a crazy person.
0: Yeah.
10: to anyone like watching you. But you can actually interact with those apps and do things as if you were looking at a screen and touching a screen, but you're not. You're
0: okay.
10: Right in the real
0: world. I mean, that's cool. So if you had to choose these or the Meta ones, what would you go with?
10: Yeah, difficult. I mean, the Meta ones are way cheaper.
0: Yeah.
10: And some of them, even when they've got the screen isn't quite as on the Meta glasses isn't as high definition and things like that. I mean, I don't know.
0: Mm.
10: I don't know if I need any of them. But we talked about Meta in the what they dubbed as pervert glasses a couple of weeks ago, and you just referenced them before. Meta is apparently next week going to be announcing they codenamed them Luna, their new glasses, and they won't have a camera in them at all.
0: Oh, wow.
10: So maybe they heard the feedback.
0: Interesting.
10: And these are going to be – they're going to be a lot more involved around audio. So they may not be watching, but they are still listening. They have 6 microphones built into one pair of glasses.
0: Okay. Yeah. Oh, that's interesting.
10: So they certainly can hear you.
0: Yeah.
10: But
0: they don't have the camera.
10: New AI agent.
0: The problem is that everyone will be expecting they do have the camera now, right? So everyone's going to be going, don't film me. And you're like, I literally can't. I literally don't. There's nothing on here. Not a single camera. People aren't going to believe you. Hey,
10: but I can listen.
0: From your true. From one, big tech fad to another, a self-driving car has dobbed in its passengers illegal activity.
10: Yeah, so there were a couple of people who were riding in one of these self-driving cars in San Francisco in a Waymo, and they happened to have with them a like semi-automatic AR-style weapon, as you do sometimes, I guess, in America.
0: Yeah.
10: Turns out where they were doing that, I think, was somewhat illegal, and it was detected. Now, the police were then alerted. They ended up pulling these people over, and they were arrested, and they had some other things with them as well. But we aren't quite sure how they were detected. So it could have been one of two things, right? These cars have cameras inside of them. So either it noticed a gun and sent off some sort of alarm bell inside and someone did something. Or there are humans actually just like popping in and checking and seeing what's going on. And we're like, this doesn't seem good. Or maybe it's a combination of the two.
0: Yeah.
10: But we do know from a past Waymo incident that they do have systems to detect like bad behavior. There were some kids, I think, like leaning out of a window,
0: right,
10: shooting like BB gun bellets at someone or something crazy.
0: Yeah, right.
10: And it managed to detect that, and they got kind of the police were called and all that sort of thing too. But it did make me wonder, right?
0: Yeah.
10: So you're in the car, it detects that you're doing something wrong, and Waymo calls the police. Should the self-driving car lock the doors?
0: Ooh.
10: There's your ethical question for a Saturday morning.
0: Because, yeah, ooh, I suppose it's one ethical question to say, is it an invasion of privacy? And it's very, it's sort of a bit easier, isn't it, in these circumstances to go, well, if they've got an assault weapon, I'm not necessarily as concerned about that invasion of privacy as I might have been otherwise. But, yeah, should it lock the doors? Ooh. I don't know if I have an answer
10: think
0: for
10: about
0: you
10: it,
0: there.
10: The Waymo, the Waymo goes and pulls over, and they're like, the police are coming. Who knows if they say that or not, I don't know. But the police are coming, or they think the police are coming.
0: Maybe the Waymo should just drive you to the police station. Maybe
10: straight to jail.
0: Exactly. Yeah. Oh, that's very interesting. Okay. Oh, I'm gonna ponder that. Thank you, Paul. We'll catch you again very soon. Our techspert, Paul Stenhouse, there. In a couple of minutes, our personal finance expert is in. He's pondering the difference between financial freedom and financial peace and has a few tips on achieving both.
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15: Great to be with you, Jack.
0: Financial freedom and financial peace. Both of them sound pretty good, to be perfectly honest, especially in this economic moment. But what's the difference?
15: Well, I've been talking about this a bit online recently, and it really has hit a nerve with people in a good way, which is nice. And the thing about financial freedom is technically that is the ability, or when you've got enough money, to quit work for good, and you kind of become what we call work optional.
0: Right.
15: You don't have to work, but you might still work. And if you think about a lot of retirees basically have financial freedom. They don't need to go to work most of the time if they don't have to. The only issue with that is for most people, financial freedom might be 20, 25 years away. You've got to do some big savings in order to get there. Whereas financial peace might only be 6 months away. And when I talk about financial peace, that is really the absence of financial anxiety or money worries. And I think we can all think back, especially because when we're younger, when we're 20 years old, I think that's probably when our money anxiety is at its absolute peak and you're worried about paying absolutely every bill. But for me, financial peace is just when you are comfortable enough with your money that it doesn't give you constant anxiety. And us Kiwis, we do worry about money. About 65% of us, so call it two-thirds, worry about money either daily, weekly, or monthly. And only less than one in five don't worry about money at all.
0: Sheesh. That is a very high number. And honestly, if that's the, you know, if that's the number in good times, I wouldn't be surprised if it's a whole lot higher at the moment. So how do you get financial peace?
15: Well, obviously, earning more definitely helps, but that's not the only solution, right? Because there are some people, and in fact, we were just talking to a couple who earn $300,000 per year, but were still really struggling with their money because they were spending so much. So having a bigger income doesn't guarantee financial peace. But if I think about some of the things that I've done recently that really have moved me towards that, one of the things that gave me a lot of financial anxiety is the council rates bill, because you get sent that and all of a sudden you've got to transfer a couple of grand to your local council. So what I've done is I just pay my rates on a monthly basis.
0: Right.
15: Automatically comes out of my account. When that bill comes from the council, half the time I'm in credit and I just don't worry about it anymore. Same with, I've got a couple of investment properties that have body corp fees. God, every time I used to get that bill arrive in the mail, and you kind of knew it was coming. You knew you were going to get this bill every 6 months.
0: Yeah.
15: But you pay it and you think, okay, I'll worry about the next one in 6 months. And then the next one really does cause you a bit of worry. So I'm like, no, I've got to get out of this. I'm just going to start to pay this monthly. It's going to automatically come out of my account. I'll tell you one of the other things that I've done, Jack, because one of the big causes of financial anxiety is if you and your partner aren't on the same page about money.
0: Yeah.
15: And so my wife and I, Angela, sit down regularly. We review our finances. We talk about money. We try and get on the same page, because if you can't talk to your partner about money, that's going to be a massive cause of financial anxiety. And one more thing that I'll give you is, I think as young as you can, if you're able to start thinking about your financial future, whether it's investing in property or shares or something else, knowing that you've got something for your long term, that can just make you start to think, okay, my financial future's somewhat been taken care of. I'm doing something for it. Maybe I can be a little more at peace with my money.
0: Yeah, that's such good advice. It's a real, you know, I'm in a very fortunate position, obviously, and I'm, you know, just always really conscious that it is such a luxury compared to many Kiwis not to be constantly losing sleep over, you know, over money issues. And you know, it's a lot of, you know, it's the sort of thing that affects so many of us. So, yeah, anything you can do, any little steps that you can do to try and take control and rest back, you know, just a little bit of, yeah, a little bit of control over it, I think makes a massive difference in trying to achieve a bit of peace.
15: We've got to be, you know, aware of not pontificating too much the radio and telling people what to do. But I suppose what I'm trying to get across here isn't that it's necessarily easy, but maybe rather than just thinking about, okay, I've got to save a lot of money for my financial future in retirement, or I've got to pay down this big mortgage, maybe just changing your mindset to say, well, what could I do over the next 3 months to get a little more financial peace? And one of the big things that I suggest people start with is setting up their bank account so that when they get paid, they're splitting up their money in different pockets so they know what they can spend, automating their bills. That'll move you towards financial peace.
0: Totally. Hey, thanks, Ed. Really appreciate it as always.
15: Thanks, Jack.
0: That is Ed McKnight from Opie's Partners. What is it, the 23rd of September, which is Wednesday of next week, officially the spring equinox, the start of spring. I know our man in the garden, Rue Kleinpast, is delighted. He's looking at his favourite cherry blossom in a couple of minutes.
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0: out of my office window into the backyard and seeing the blossom on our plum tree at the moment. Oh, it warms the cockles of my heart. It is so nice to see so much blossom around the place at the moment, isn't it?
1: It doesn't surprise you, does it? I mean, it's just wonderful.
0: Yeah.
1: It's lovely. This is why I've spent the last week literally doing nothing but putting photos up for you guys in the show. No, honestly, famous cherry blossoms. It's just wonderful. And this is the time when people really have to go. Now, luckily, we've got good weather. Actually, we're banding birds, but that's another story. But good weather, and it's, you know, and it looks lovely. And Christchurch, you know Christchurch.
0: I do.
1: It is one of... It's one of those places that has always been a gardening, if you like, area. You know what I mean?
0: Yeah.
1: Christchurch and all that sort of stuff. It's beautiful, Lincoln and all that. So basically, I went and had a look there and found around Christchurch all sorts of stuff, including not just stuff that you get like in the Halswell Quarry and all these parking areas, but also people that have a garden actually get all these crazy things in the garden. It's
0: right.
1: Beautiful.
0: Yeah,
1: absolutely. So there you go. So in the quarry, of course, there's another thing. What they've done is they've put together all the plants and the trees, if you like, that are related to a Japanese Kurashiki, if you like, area, and a Gansu province in China, and the Songpa Gu from Korea. When you look at that now, there are all the people from Japan, from China, from Korea, sitting there right now having a cup of tea under those plants.
0: Amazing. Yeah.
1: Have you ever been in Japan?
0: I've never.
1: You have, I'm sure.
0: No. I've always saved. Well, I've divided my travel priorities into those that I thought were best enjoyed before children and those that I thought might be a little more navigable. Once I had a brood in tow, and so I'm very much looking forward to going to Japan with the kids one day.
1: Yeah, but that is exactly, once you've been there, you realize suddenly that these people are having their little bits of cups of tea and food and all that sort of stuff under these wonderful blossom trees is really the thing. So what I'm saying to the people, think about wild Lincoln blossom tree and all that sort of stuff. Get your stuff ready now. See what it is. See what the variety is and organize it for next year.
0: Yeah,
1: have a go.
0: Yeah.
1: Honestly.
0: It's worth doing. It's so good. So you're looking forward to... Did I say Wednesday, isn't it? 23rd is the spring equinox. You've influenced me more than anyone else on this planet to demand that spring doesn't begin at the start of September. It only begins once we hit the equinox.
1: Yes.
0: Yeah.
1: I'm with you, boy. I'm with you.
0: Hey, thank you so much, Rube. We'll put those beautiful flowers. They really are some, like, trees, like, not just groaning, but heavy with blossom, I would say.
1: There you go.
0: Yeah, we'll put some up on the Newstalk ZB website, and really appreciate that. Rube Kleinpass, our man in the garden with us this morning. After 11 o'clock on Newstalk ZB, we are going to stick with the 03, stay in Christchurch, and look at the incredible lineup that has just been confirmed for Electric Ave 2027. So this is the festival they hold in Hagley Park every year, end of February, and honestly, the lineup is crazy. Calvin Harris is playing Electric Ave. Kings of Leon are playing Electric Ave. So we're going to catch up with our music viewer, see what he thinks of the lineup for Electric Ave 2027. As well as that, as we count down the hours to the Warriors' all-important clash with the Knights at Eden Park, the biggest ever crowd for a rugby league game tomorrow. Our clinical psychologist is going to be with us after 11. He's comparing fair weather fans versus fans who stick with teams through thick and thin. Apparently, there is actually a psychological dynamic, and it might define which of those groups you fall into. So he'll be here very shortly to tell us about that. It is almost 11 o'clock, though. I'm Jack Tane. It's Saturday morning. News is next. You're with News Talk ZB.

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8: Atamarie, ko kalia strong tene, ko te tukaumatahi karaka te wā. Russia's launched new strikes on Ukraine, testing relations with Europe. Officials say the cities of Kiev and Odessa were attacked overnight, injuring more than 20 people and damaging infrastructure. It comes as French President Emmanuel Macron blames Russia for drone attacks in Europe and cyber attacks in France. Former US senior sanctions policy adviser Dawson Law says Russia's attacking with confidence because they're not facing major retaliation.
9: While the Trump administration has not relaxed sanctions on Russia, they haven't really enforced them robustly, and there hasn't been an addition to kind of tighten them up.
8: US President Donald Trump has made a security deal with Denmark. This comes after months of threatening to take Greenland by force from the NATO ally. In a social media post, Trump says the agreement gives the United States permanent control over security, with plans to develop a larger military presence on the mineral-rich Danish territory. The deal will be signed during next week's United Nations General Assembly, but the parliamentary action is still needed by the Danish and Greenland governments before it can be enforced. A mobility scooter has caught fire outside New World Supermarket in Te Kuiti. Footage shows the scooter ablaze outside the entrance, with flames spreading to the building's facade. Fire and emergencies say the fire has been put out and no one was injured. The scooter owner was inside at the time and is unharmed. A call for women to enrol this coming election, with today marking 133 years since New Zealand first let women vote. Suffrage Day celebrates the Electoral Act passing in 1893, which made us the first self-governing country to grant women the vote. However, the government says there's still inequities, such as the country's gender pay gap, which sits at 5.3%. Minister for Women Nicola Grigg says we need to keep empowering women.
10: As we celebrate Suffrage Day today, I just want to encourage everyone to make sure that they exercise their right to vote this coming election.
8: Consumer NZ says it's disappointed with the proposed length of retirement village repayments. The government's proposing a maximum repayment period of 9 months instead of 12, with 10% of the owed amount paid within 4 weeks. The rules will not apply retroactively, meaning only agreements signed after the legislation will be governed. Consumer NZ Chief Executive John Duffy says the retirement village sector is already able to repay people in about 6 to 8 months.
11: The government's set a non-aspirational target here of 9 months, which actually could lengthen the amount of time businesses are currently repaying residents.
8: The country's malls appear to be a hot commodity for investors. Commercial real estate company JLL's latest report shows store vacancy across Auckland's shopping centres currently sits as low as 0.9%. CBD strip retail carries higher vacancy and depends more on foot traffic recovery. JLL Head of Research and Strategic Consulting, Chris Dibble, says they're seeing more investment in larger spaces, including the recent sale of Glenfield Mall for $146 million.
12: A lot of the factors are sitting into that in regards to being well-located, good catchments, and enjoying a high occupancy.
13: To News Talk ZB Sport, Chelsea's winless run in the Premier League has stretched to three matches following a 3-0 loss at Brentford. After a goalless first half, the Bees roared to life with three goals in the final half hour, leaving Chelsea stunned. Chelsea manager Xabi Alonso is bitterly disappointed.
14: This is not enough to compete in the Premier League, not to be able to hold for the 90 minutes, and that's why today we were punished.
13: The result means Brentford remain unbeaten and move up to third on the ladder, while Chelsea are seventh. Elsewhere, in Bayern Munich, and English striker Harry Kane has scored twice to become the fastest player to reach 100 goals in the Bundesliga. Bayern thrashed Union Berlin 7-0, with Kane bringing his total to 101 goals in 98 matches. The previous record was set inside 129 games by Dieter Müller in 1977. New Zealand's Davis Cup tennis team feel they have a first-shot advantage over their Japanese foes and all other opponents ahead of this weekend's crucial home tie. Victory will book New Zealand a return to the Davis Cup's World Group 1 for the first time since 1991. Captain Artem Sitak says the selection of superb servers within his roster, buoyed by a keen home crowd, are the aces up their sleeves.
15: We are the strongest serving team out there. All of our players have absolutely massive serves. So that's our advantage over anyone that we face. If we serve the way we can serve, no one can stop us.
13: Play begins from midday. And England fast bowler Brydon Carse will face no further action from police after an investigation into an alleged assault in Derby last month was dropped. Footage of Carse appeared on social media, showing him in handcuffs and surrounded by police. It emerged Carse had been arrested and then de-arrested on suspicion of being drunk and disorderly. Elsewhere, and Australia have comfortably beaten Zimbabwe by 84 runs in Game 2 of their men's ODI series in Harare. I'm Ruben Mummer. That's News Talk ZB News and Sport with Sanderson Vitamins, online or in-store from bargain chemist nationwide. It's 11:05. Jack Tame is next.
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19: The forecast for all of Aotearoa, New Zealand. In the west, from Northland to Kapiti, including the central high country, it's partly cloudy with isolated showers. Coromandel Bay aplenty, Gisborne and Hawke's Bay, areas of morning low cloud or fog, then looking partly cloudy. Wellington and Wairarapa, partly cloudy with the chance of a shower about the Tararua district. Buller to Westland, showers becoming widespread and heavier this morning. Nelson and Marlborough looking mostly fine. Canterbury and Otago, except for Clutha, mostly fine with showers about Otago from this evening. Clutha, Southland and Fiordland, showers or rain. Heavier times about Fiordland, falling as snow to 400 metres this evening.
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0: Morena, good morning. If you're just joining us this morning on News Talk ZB, it is so good to have you here. You're with Jack Tame through to midday today. I'll tell you what, if you've never been a big one for geography, you've never loved looking at maps, you don't know your northern hemispheres from your southern, your Capricorns from your Cancers, no drama, but I'll tell you what, geography is defining so much of our lives at the moment. I have spent a bit of time with the nine-year-old going over my myriad world maps and globes, pointing out the entrance to the Red Sea alongside the Strait of Hormuz lately. I think it's so, so interesting that we live in an age where for all of the global economic might of the likes of the US and some of those Gulf states, Iran and a couple of ragtag groups, the Houthis, at the mouth of the Red Sea are able to disrupt so much of global shipping. We're still so dependent on it. You know, all of these supply chains and everything everywhere, we are so dependent on having these channels of shipping open and available for commerce. Think back a couple of years ago to the Suez Canal and when that was blocked by the ship. Remember the ship managed to get itself completely wedged in the Suez Canal and that was shut down for however long and it totally upended global shipping? Well, the disruptions that I think we are potentially facing, given both of the main routes out of Saudi Arabia now look to be shut or at the very least impeded by armed groups, it's pretty substantial. I looked overnight at JP Morgan's note for what oil is likely to be trading at in the coming months. And basically, the analysts in New York are increasingly pessimistic about being able to accurately forecast what's going to be happening with the cost of oil. So if you thought we were going to be getting some relief at the pump sometime soon, I think, sadly, it's best to err on the side of pessimism at the moment. It's going to be very interesting to watch. Before midday on News Talk ZB, our music review is in, looking at the rundown for Electric Avenue 2027. The first, however many tens of thousands of tickets sold out, quick as you know it. They've got one final allotment of tickets that are going on sale this week. And I think for anyone who's only just stumbling across the lineup, they're going to be hovering over their computer mouse, desperately trying to get their hands on those tickets, desperately trying to get their hands on airfares to Christchurch or accommodation, because that is going to be one hell of a weekend next year. As well as that, our travel correspondent is in this morning looking at Cairns and the Pacific Coast Highway in Queensland. Nice and warm at this time of year. Right now, though, it's 10 minutes past 11.
1: Jack Tame.
0: And clinical psychologist Dr. Dougal Sutherland is with us this morning. Kia ora, Dougal.
2: Kia ora, Jack. You've inspired me to go and get a chainsaw next weekend and see what I can do in the garden.
0: You've got to be careful. Are you a chainsawer? Yeah.
2: No, I've been voted the least practical person in Wellington just recently.
0: Well, here you go, the least practical person in Wellington speaking with the least practical person in Auckland, so don't worry about that. Look at your YouTube tutorials first. You can see how things go wrong.
2: And I'm going to restrict myself to small trees. I don't think I'm going to cut anything really, really big. But there's a few small things that I'll go, that's too big to prune. I just need to somebody needs to cut something with something. Yeah. So I figure that person will be me. I'll take up the challenge.
0: Okay, well, I look forward to your reporting back, hopefully with four limbs intact. But
2: me too.
0: It is very satisfying.
2: And 10 fingers.
0: Yes, exactly. Yeah. Hey, you've got a very timely subject for us this morning. You've been looking at why some people support a team through thick and thin, while others are fair weather fans, to be generous.
2: Fair weather fans, bandwagon jumpers.
0: And I reckon there might be a few of those bandwagon jumpers who are calling themselves the biggest Warriors fans ever this weekend, right?
2: Yeah, well, it's interesting because actually bandwagon jumpers tend to be almost more, more stronger, more fervent in their support than true fans.
0: Interesting.
2: They almost tend to be, they tend to be and much more inclined or super sensitive to criticism of the team and think the team is really special and, that these guys are really something special, which is all good. I'm not denying that they are, but we also find that those fair weather fans tend to do a thing that's called Corfing, so C-O-R-F, corfing, which is cutting off reflected failure. So when the team loses, you cut yourself off from it because you've got so much of your own sort of self-esteem tied up with it that, that when they lose, you kind of go, oh, I feel bad about myself. Yeah. Therefore, no, no, I don't want anything to do with them. And you drop off and then perhaps, you know, you'll go and support something else or somebody else instead. You might jump to the next biggest winning team. But that's that coughing is that process where you're cutting off your reflected failure.
0: Interesting. Yeah, is there any way to kind of assess with sports fans how many fall into which camp?
2: Look, I don't know if it's easy to do. I mean, I think if you but if you go back, if we look at the other side of the coin, if we look at those sort of core, you know, hardcore, or not even hardcore fans, but you know, you might call, sometimes they're called true fans that stick through the team thick and thin, and that's probably one of the components is that they do stick with the team through thick and thin, and they do something that was initially called burging, which is B-I-R-G, burging, which is basking in reflective glory. So they feel better about themselves when the team wins, and they feel that they're belonging to a group that's really there's a positive sort of sense of social identity from belonging to this group. And they are more likely to do things like wear team colours, team strips, to talk about the team as we. We won last night. And they do tend to continue through thick and thin, through the ups and downs. In fact, newer research has said that instead of saying it's basking in reflective glory, you know, reflected from the team, it should actually be called coating, and COAT, which is celebrating our accomplishment together, because those true fans feel like they are part of the team. It's not, we're not supporting the team, we are part of the team. We are, you know, and you hear that in the Warriors, you know, song when they win, you know, a game at the end, we are the Warriors. So this is the sense of it's not just the people on the pitch, it's all of us. So coating, celebrating our accomplishments together. And there's that sense of, hey, we have a sense of identity and community, and I feel great about myself. But you know, even when we lose, and I'm sure, you know, I've observed the Warriors. I wouldn't say I'm a huge, you know, I'm a long-term fan or everything, but you hear long-term fans saying, you know, this is our year this year. Doesn't matter what happens, this is our year. And they've got every Warriors strip from, you know, 1994 or something onwards, and I don't even know if they were playing in 1994, but you know, they've got every strip from the last 20 years or something. That's the true fan, and they stick with you no matter whether they're winning or losing.
0: Isn't that interesting? I wonder if I'm trying to think about the team that I support the most, like what team would I feel most closely connected to. Maybe the Black Caps. Maybe, of all sports, which is a weird kind of sport. It doesn't necessarily have the same kind of culture that I think a week in, week out, team has. But I feel like there is something about supporting a team that has been through some lows and a sense of satisfaction that comes from having seen them in their lows, that when they win, there's just that little bit extra. It's that much more profound and that much more meaningful, because you feel like we've gone through this hardship together, and I've stuck with you, and now you have rewarded that loyalty with this, you know, with this glorious performance or achievement, and you know, it has like just a little bit of extra.
2: It's almost like a more resilient sort of stronger link to the team, isn't it? Because we've gone through the ups and downs, the thick and thins together. Whereas the Fairweather fans, you know, it's perhaps a little bit more surface, really celebrating the win. But when they start losing, I don't have such a strong connection to them anymore anyway. And it just sort of weakens off and dries off and you don't see them. But yeah, I think it's a bit like a relationship in a way, right? If you invest lots into it, then actually it's stronger because you've been through the thick and thin together.
0: Exactly.
2: And I guess, you know,
0: I mean, it is a relationship in a way. Yeah.
2: It is. Yeah, absolutely. We're part of this together. We feel part of this together with you.
0: Yeah.
2: And I think that's, you know, sports clubs are big into trying to do that. They're trying to grow their fan base and keep their fan base because they know that it really matters and that people will stick with them if they feel that we are part of something and that I'll stick with you no matter what rather than just jump on and off the bandwagon when they win or lose.
0: Yeah, no, well said. That is really, really interesting. Thank you so much, Dougal. I mean, cool. I'm sure there'll be a few of both camps. Tomorrow, the Warriors, they certainly have their share of lifelong fans. I've checked it too. 1995 was their first season. So
2: 95. You know, I was working in a men's clothing shop, a really traditional one in 1995, and I can remember all the Warriors gear and all the Aussie NRL gear coming out, and there was just stacks of it.
0: Yeah,
2: everybody had their team, but it was just, it just flooded the market. In good old South Dunedin back in the day.
0: Oh, how good!
2: But that's, you know, that's what's 30 years ago now, isn't it?
0: It is indeed.
2: Yeah,
0: yeah. Oh well, so, we've been waiting long enough.
2: Well.
0: Yeah.
2: Nice one.
0: Yeah. Hey, thanks, have mate. A good weekend. Thanks, Dougal. Dougal Sutherland from our Umbrella Wellbeing with us this morning. Hey, the final episode of the 100 Years of ZB podcast is dropping tomorrow morning. It's hosted by Mike Hosking, of course, bringing you the famous names, the iconic moments of your radio station. And in the final episode, Mike sits down with Heather to chat about what has made News Talk ZB such a powerhouse in the current radio market and what will continue to drive it going into the future. 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Right now, it's 19 minutes past 11.
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0: Our travel correspondent is Mike Yardley. Good morning.
11: Good morning, Jack. Now, there's a new apple variety being trialled called Jolly. Jolly. You know Envy, the apple Envy, which I think is pretty average, actually.
0: Oh.
11: The guys that now that I've crashed it,
0: yeah, I was going to say, yeah.
11: the guys behind Envy, T&G Group, they're a Canterbury outfit. They have got this new variety called Jolly, and apparently Vietnam has got its hands on it before we do.
0: Ah.
11: So, but it's apparently going to be available to New Zealand, to the domestics, to the locals, at some stage.
0: Yeah,
11: Jolly.
0: So how is it spelled? Like J-O-L-L-Y? Like Jolly? Father Christmas?
11: J-O-L-I.
0: I see. Jolly. Okay. Interesting.
11: Yeah.
0: Well, look, I've been very much enjoying sampling all the different apple varieties. I honestly had not properly appreciated how the number of varieties has exploded in recent years. But I've already had two rockets this morning, which were very tasty. But Heidi wants me to not eat any more apples
11: rockets,
0: while
11: Jack.
0: I've been on air. Yes. Yeah. I know. But I've been told she doesn't want me to have any more. She thinks I've had more than enough fibre for the morning. So, that's fair enough. Hey, we're focusing on Cairns and the Pacific Coast Way this morning. It's kind of like Queensland's answer to Route 66, right?
11: I'd like to think so, Jack. Yes. there's really only one Route 66. But, Queensland's holiday highway certainly has a lot of ingredients to mix together for a really legendary roadie. Mm. It's just the size of it, for starters. I mean, it spans 1,800 kilometres from Cairns to Coolangatta. So it straddles the full length of the Great Barrier Reef. So there's lots of island options, if you want to do a quick hop off the highway for a bit of island time. And as you rock down the highway, on one side you've got all those reef-fringed beaches.
0: Yeah.
11: And then on the other side, World Heritage Rainforest, lots of rolling farmland, sugarcane and banana plantations, obviously. But, lots of variety and options, particularly in the hinterland, I think are where the real treats lie.
0: So if we start in Cairns, just go a little bit further north, is Corunda the best spot for rainforesty kind of vibes?
11: Yeah, I think so, Jack, because it's just so accessible from the city on the northern fringe. And a lot of people, I was intrigued. I was talking to some lovely Asian tourists when I was there a couple of weeks ago. They had gone to Corunda for the sole purpose of glimpsing that electric blue butterfly Ulysses.
0: Really?
11: It's just, the source of wonder for a lot of people.
0: Yeah.
11: And sure enough, they saw it. I saw Ulysses flitting about the trees. But if you do want to just get a one quick shot of flora and fauna wonder, I think Corunda is fantastic. And a really good place is the Rainforest Station Nature Park in Corunda. So this is celebrating its 50th anniversary this year. And one of the really cool things they do there is they've got World War II Army ducks, those amphibious vehicles. So you can go on this awesome tour climbing through the rainforest on an army duck, and then it drops you into the water and you have a wee float on the tropical waterways. Fantastic fun, fully narrated, and just packed with so many insights, and chances are you will see Ulysses.
0: Superb. Did you meet Jack the Ripper?
11: Yes. Oh. I kept a safe distance, though.
0: Very wise.
11: So Jack the Ripper, he's this big saltwater croc, about 76 years of age.
0: Oof.
11: I worked out he's longer than 2.5 Stephen Adams. That's how long he is.
0: Wow. So he's about 5 metres tall?
11: Just over 5 metres. Yeah, exactly. And he earned his name after killing 12 of his girlfriends.
0: 12?
11: So after the 12th, they decided Jack needs to be retired from his conquests in the wild, and he was brought to the park with military assistance, bound up like a serial killer with duct tape from Darwin.
0: Wow.
11: So Rainforestation is his retirement home, but he certainly knows how to work a crowd. By the way, the most amazing thing at Rainforestation, I have never come across Gimpy. It is a plant as fearsome as Jack the Ripper. So this is one of the world's most venomous plants. It's a stinging tree. Gympie.
0: Gympie.
11: It's covered with these, yeah.
0: Yeah.
11: And it's covered with microscopic silica hairs.
0: Oh.
11: So it's like millions and millions of like glass shard-like hairs.
0: Ow.
11: And they act like hypodermic needles injecting you with powerful neurotoxins.
0: Ow.
11: So if you come into bodily contact with Gympie, chances are you will end up in hospital and endure probably 6 months of excruciating pain.
0: 6 months?
11: Mm-hmm.
0: Oh, my goodness. So it's like the worst stinging nettle imaginable, basically.
11: I can't think of anything worse.
0: Oh, mm-hmm. 6 months. Oh, that's hideous.
11: Unreal.
0: Yeah. Okay.
11: Yeah.
0: Well, note to self, don't. Yeah, keep your distance. Keep your distance, yes. I think. So is the Sky Rail still operating?
11: Yeah, the Rainforest Cableway's been undergoing this massive upgrade. So they've replaced all the gondolas, and it's all geared at providing a quieter, smoother experience as you glide above the canopy in your glass capsule looking for Ulysses. The first stage of the project is complete, so, yep, it's good to go. And, of course, the other great option to and from Cairns is the Kuranda Scenic Railway, and this is that Victorian-era railway. It's amazing it was built. I mean, the terrain is so formidable, yeah. But it was to transport the gold from the mountains back down to the coast. A staggering piece of engineering, and, you can tootle through the tropical finery of Barron Gorge National Park on that train in their vintage carriages. A really good ride.
0: Yeah, nice. Okay, So from Cairns, where should you go on the Pacific Coast Way?
11: Yeah, well, rather than venturing north on the well-worn trail to Port Douglas, I would suggest, for something different, point your car south on the Pacific Coast Way, and I drive 1,200K to Rockhampton, and we will distill that in the next few weeks. But the thing which blew me away, Jack, is it's staggering how many less-trafficked outdoorsy gems lurk just south of Cairns. A really good example is Bibinda Boulders. Now, this place is steeped in Aboriginal folklore. The Indigenous people believe this natural formation was actually forged out of a tragic love story ending in the death of a young woman. In recent years, the spooky thing is over 20 people have been killed in this waterway. And where they go wrong is it looks really tranquil, but the water underneath has got this like deep chamber of churning water beneath the surface of the boulders, and people just get sucked into it and they die. It's a beautiful, beautiful area.
0: Yeah.
11: Turquoise stream surrounded by rainforest. These giant granite boulders stud the waterway. But below that waterline, it's a death trap. So stunningly picturesque. Stick to the path.
0: Josephine Falls.
11: Yeah, just about half an hour further down the road, you turn off at Murrawinny, and it's nestled beneath Queensland's highest mountain range, Bartle Frere. Josephine Falls, it's like a hinterland hideaway. The most perfectly angled natural rock slide that you can take a wee sort of cruise down with the cascading water, and you've got this very dreamy swimming hole at its base. It's a great spot for a croc-free soak.
0: Yes.
11: So spread out in that base pool, soak up the serenity, Jack. How's the serenity?
0: Sounds
11: She's
0: great.
11: Pretty good.
0: Yeah. Oh, sounds very good. Yeah, that's maybe a better option than the previous one. Thank you so much, Mike. Yeah, we will put
11: Cheers,
0: all of
11: man.
0: Your tips for Cairns and the Pacific Coast Way up on the News Talk ZB website. Mike will be back with us again next Saturday morning. Before midday, our music review is in, looking at the Electric Ave lineup for 2027. We'll catch up with Jason Pye and see what he's planning as he counts down to the Warriors' all-important clash with the Knights tomorrow at Eden Park when he joins us in a couple of minutes.
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17: 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There's a-

0: is Fat Freddy's, of course, Blackbird. Fat Freddy's, one of the many amazing acts going to be playing at Electric Ave in February next year. We'll tell you a bit more about the lineup very shortly. Right now, though, 26 to 12, Jason Pine is here with us with details for weekend sport this afternoon. Sione Famuina. Yeah. Ah, the big names counting down to what is a critical clash for the Warriors.
1: What a player he was during his time at the Warriors. He could play just about anywhere. Lock, second row, 5'8", centre. Terrific guy, Sione Famuina. He's really established a deep connection with the club in the last few years. As a lot of the old boys seem to have been getting together and spending time with the current crop, Jack, and there's been events and dinners and lunches and bits and pieces. So, yeah, looking forward to chatting to Sione this afternoon. We've got quite a big show tomorrow, almost exclusively Warriors, actually, tomorrow, as we broadcast from our favourite pub, not far from Eden Park, the Kingslander tomorrow.
0: Oh, so
1: they'll be hopefully looking forward to seeing us and many Warriors fans. But yeah, today Sione is on the show, and as I say, tomorrow will be a big show. How are you feeling about this game?
0: Do you know, I felt a bit anxious last weekend because I thought that the psychological, like knowing that there was a backup plan if things didn't go to, you know, if things didn't go well, I'm not sure that that necessarily benefits a team. Like you know what I mean? In some respects, it's just like actually knowing that everything's on the line, I think kind of, is likely to draw out better performances. So maybe that is reason to feel a bit more confident.
1: There's no next week if you don't win
0: exactly.
1: Now.
0: It is one of those funny, you know, I'm not, and I can see how having a week off can be a beneficial thing for a team's preparation, especially at the end of the season, but I'm not 100% convinced, actually, that this finals format benefits those top two teams.
1: Yeah, and Andrew Webster, I mean, you do pivot quickly. He said, well, you know, the upside is we get to have another game.
0: Yeah.
1: We get to stay together.
0: Yeah.
1: Because it's always, I guess it must be hard to know how to negotiate a two-week stretch between games.
0: Yeah.
1: You know, with that weekend off, I think most teams just want to keep on playing. How do you give you guys rest? How do you give them, you know, a vigorous build-up towards next week? Look, there's arguments either way, but fact is, tomorrow night, 48,500 at Eden Park. There's the Eden Park factor as well. I guess they would prefer to have been at Go Media, but man, when you got that many people packed in, can you imagine those stands tomorrow?
0: Oh, Jack, it's going to be crazy.
1: Warriors fans.
0: Yeah.
1: I mean, there'll be the odd pocket in Newcastle, I'm sure, but can you imagine Eden Park at around 10 to 6 tomorrow night?
0: Oh, it's going to be absolutely humming, eh? It's going to be so
1: incredible.
0: Good. So good. You got Steve Lancaster on the show this afternoon, too.
1: Yeah, rugby's greatest rivalry in the books. So how did it go on the field? We know that. But how did it go off the field financially? And there's this, speaking of finances, a pretty alarming report during the week that suggests that New Zealand rugby could lose $66 million over the next 5 years.
0: Yeah.
1: That doesn't sound good to me. So I'll find out whether that figure's real and what they're doing to arrest it. Dame Susan Devoy with us this afternoon as well, one of our greats. So a bit of variety. And then the Warriors pretty much take centre stage tomorrow, Jack.
0: Fantastic. Great. Looking forward to it, sir. Thank you very much, Jason Pine, with us for Weekend Sport this afternoon, right after the midday news on News Talk ZB. Before then, Electric Ave, and next up, your book picks for the weekend. Right now, it's 23 to 12.
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0: 20 to 12 on News Talk ZB. Catherine Rains, our book reviewer, has a couple of great reads to recommend for the weekend. G'day, Catherine.
13: Morning, Jack.
0: We are beginning this morning in the summer of 1951. Tell us about Our Noble Selves by Kate Atkinson.
13: So this has got a lot of quite dark humour and a bit of dread and suspense. And it's really Britain kind of coming out of recovering from the war. And there's this war correspondent, guy Harry Flynn, and he survived the horrors of a World War II Burma prisoner of war camp, and his parents have passed away and his brother's plane went down. So there's a lot sort of going on deep in his heart. And he takes this government job for the Festival of Britain. And this is a celebration planned for 1951 to raise morale. And it would feature technologies and innovation and sort of aspire hope for the future. And it's a really historic undertaking. And this group of survivors from the war are these co-op workers in an office now and sort of dedicated to bringing about the festival. And these characters are really at the centre of the story, and all of them are damaged by their personal experiences and secrets of their own. And there's this young boy who sort of kind of is really naive about what's going on, and he sort of tells the story in an interesting way. But most of the story is told in the third person by Flynn himself, and he's suffering from what we'd now term PTSD, although they didn't have a name for it at the time. And he's finding, you know, the answers to his heartbreak in the bottom of a bottle. So when a woman he's been seeing disappears, he can't at all remember what's happened, and there's this change in the story, and gossip starts to fly when she's found dead, and he finds himself well in over his head. And so Kate Exican, when she tells the story, you know, you feel like not a lot's happening. Mm. And so there's lots of conversation and walks and memories and sort of observation. But actually her style is really rich, and it gives you this really interesting identity and stories and people. And she just does it in such a good way.
0: Oh, fantastic. Okay, so that's Our Noble Selves by Kate Atkinson. Next up, The Pirate Queen by Ariel Lawfon.
13: So this novel is actually based on a real person, a woman called Grace O'Malley, and she was an Irish pirate who lived during the 16th century. She had a larger than life. She was born the daughter of a guy, O'Malley, and he's a powerful leader. And she kind of really shies away from a young age at the life prescribed for her. And, you know, because a woman in those times is sort of limited to domestic responsibilities. But she has this real talent that she can hear a storm before it arrives. And she has this real feel for the sea and the water. And she has no interest in the life that was expected of her. Mm. So you follow her life in sort of three parts: the chieftain's daughter sort of learning to become a lady when she's married with children, and then as the leader of her clan and crew. And she's this really brilliant strategist, and she's a warrior, and she never kind of shied away from a fight, and she's incredibly determined. But what she's probably most famous for in history is a meeting that she was granted with Queen Elizabeth I. And, you know, she carefully works out the details of that meeting and getting what she came for, and sort of both being rulers who shared sort of a lot. And the books itself is not told kind of chronologically from place to place. You kind of have snippets of different times throughout the book, and it feels like it would be disorganized, but it's not.
0: Right.
13: And it's kind of this really, it's really well researched, and Grace O'Malley's story is really, really fascinating. She's not a woman I knew much about, but yeah, very impressive woman.
0: Right. Sounds amazing. So that's The Pirate Queen by Ariel Lawfon. Your first pick for us this week, Our Noble Selves by Kate Atkinson. All of the details for both of those reads up at newsdogzb.co.nz.
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0: That is Kings of Leon, of course. Manhattan. Do you know, I reckon I might have been at Kings of Leon's last Christchurch show. When they were touring this album, perhaps? Ooh, it's a guess. Don't know what year that would have been, like 2010 or something like that. Ooh, turning back the hands of time. The point is, of course, that Kings of Leon are heading back to the O3. They're one of the headlining acts at Electric Ave 2027. And my goodness, they have knocked it out of the park when it comes to the lineup for next year's Electric Ave. End of February, Calvin Harris playing Jungle, Major Lazer, Kings of Leon, Fat Freddy's Drop. The list goes on and on and on and on. Our music reviewer Chris Schultz is here with us this morning, and I think he's flipping out a little bit over this kind of lineup, don't you reckon?
1: Yeah, this is the news we have been waiting weeks and months for. I've had three different fake Electric Avenue posters for the 2027 lineup turn up in my inbox. That shows you how many eyes are on this festival, how much people want to know what they're doing, because it is the biggest Australasian festival, 45,000 people a day over 2 days at the end of February.
0: All it's a worry when them. I know all the act. Like, in a good way, you know what I mean?
1: Even on the bottom lines?
0: Well, okay, the bottom lines are starting to get a little bit trickier, but I reckon I comfortably know two-thirds of the act, which is impressive.
1: It's a sign they know what they're doing. You know, it's not easy to get acts like Calvin Harris and Kings of Leon down to Christchurch at a set time for a one-off festival like this every year. They kind of get this mix right? They've got the sing-alongs with the Kings of Leons. Yep. On the Friday night, they did this with Splittings last year, and then they've got these bigger, you know, doof doof acts for a few of the kids to come along on a Saturday. It's a real mashup of genres, and not a lot of festivals do that. They often like fit firmly into one camp. Maybe they're a drum and bass festival, or maybe they're a nostalgic festival or a rock festival. They managed to fit all of it there and make it work, and that's
0: an excellent point, right? Because you have Homebrew, whom I love, mixing it up with Calvin Harris on the same day. Like there's quite with Lady Hawk, with Kehlani, like these are with Jungle, you know, like that's quite diverse.
1: When you're there on the day, it just kind of works, you know. You're walking across the site with these massive stages and all these different genres, and you can just sort of, you can see all the different people. I don't know, it's out of the box, Electric Avenue. It's really hard to explain unless you've been here, but this, you know, this is the big news of the week. It's been a massive week of music news. Mm. It's been wallet breaking, honestly, Jack. On Tuesday, I was in the queue for Radiohead tickets. Yeah. That was an hour and a half of stress. I have got a few more grey hairs because of that. I did succeed in getting tickets, but I spent more than I ever have on a concert ticket. Oh. Yeah, I still feel sick.
0: Can we ask how much?
1: Nearly $400 a ticket. Plus, of course, they're not coming to New Zealand, so there's going to be flights and accommodation. But on top of that, this is the thing.
0: Yeah.
1: We got 8 Flight of the Conchords shows announced this week, including a Spark Arena show. Yeah. Many of those sold out around the country. We got a Ronan Keating tour. We got a Madness tour announcement. And then on top of all that, WOMAD announced, you know, the Taranaki Music Festival that took this year off because of financial concerns, economic worries. That announcement's coming back, and they've got the first performance from Troy Kingi of the last album in his 10 albums and 10 genres in 10 years. Yeah. I kind of have to be there, but something's got to give at this point. Like, someone take my credit card off me.
0: Your marriage, your relationship, Chris, this is going to be the danger. Yeah,
1: I've dreamed of this though, right? Like, as a music journalist covering this industry for 25 years, this is what you dream of, but it's almost getting to the point where it's too much. This summer is unprecedented. We've got 11 stadium shows. There's going to be more people, I'm sure, seeing stadium shows this year than ever. Nearly 500,000 people are going to see an act in a stadium summer, which is unprecedented.
0: So
1: you throw in Bobby a festival Williams, like Electric Avenue, it's we're going to break records.
0: It's nuts. It is so impressive that they've managed to do this. It really does feel like it just gets bigger and bigger and bigger every year. I don't know how you're going to manage those days. I remember this year it was a struggle enough, but yeah, you got to try and pace yourself over the weekend, eh?
1: And beg my boss for a day off.
0: Yeah. Here or there. Yeah, okay. Well, I can't wait. I mean, it's going to be a huge weekend in the O3. Glad that you got Radiohead tickets as well. That's going to be special.
1: it's going to be expensive.
0: Yeah, it's going to be expensive. At some point, we're just going to have to write that off and just say, yep, it's as expensive as it is, it's an experience, and you never regret experiences.
1: That's why you do it.
0: Much better to spend money on experiences than stuff, Chris. That's what I always reckon, you know? That's yeah. You're not quite there, and that's fine. Yeah, yeah.
1: It's going to take me a while to recover.
0: Yeah.
1: You know? Yeah. Yeah, but yeah.
0: Sure. No, cool. Well, look, we'll pick out one of the electrocav headliners and play out the show in a couple of minutes. But thank you, as always, Chris Schultz, our music reviewer, with us this morning. You can hear more from Chris on his Substack, of course. Boiler Room. Right now, it is 9:40.
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2: Righto. That is us for our time together this Saturday morning. Thank you very much for writing in all your texts and emails throughout the morning. It's just raced by from my perspective. 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We bung everything from the show up there. You can find us on Facebook as well by searching Jack Tame on Facebook. A thanks, as always, to my wonderful producer, Heidi, for doing the buttons and dials. Jason Pine is with you this afternoon. Sione Famuina counting down to the Warriors Knights clash at Eden Park, as well as that New Zealand Rugby CEO, Steve Lancaster, on the show this afternoon. We are going to leave you with one of the headliners from Electric Ave 2027. Jungle are going to be playing on the Friday, which is the 26th. No, the Saturday, the 26th. Of 26th and 27th of February is the festival next year. So the 27th, I guess, is when Jungle will be playing. This song is Let's Go Back. See you next week.

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5: It's midday. I'm Kay Gregory. The government's being urged to ditch the outdated levy that helps fund fire and emergency through insurance policies. The Insurance Council's made a submission on fire and emergencies funding model, arguing emergency services shouldn't be funded primarily through these levies, as it adds an unnecessary cost for households and businesses. Chief Executive Chris Farfoy says it's also concerned about the rising cost of running fire and emergency.
6: The work that they do is great, but it's clear that they might have some challenges in the future. And if those challenges end up becoming more fence levy, then that's going to make the affordability of insurance premiums more of a challenge.
5: A push for political parties to introduce dedicated paid leave for partners. New data from financial wellbeing company Crayon shows 92% of employers surveyed already offer more than the statutory minimum for primary carers, with nearly a quarter offering equal parental leave to both parents. It comes as National pledges to extend paid parental leave from 26 to 30 weeks and make it more easily shareable. Crayon Chief Executive Stephanie Powell says it sounds good on paper but doesn't happen in practice.
7: The UK is a good example of this. They rolled out data sharing provisions almost a decade ago and uptake is still sitting at 3-5%.
5: Confidence corporations would ramp up their health and safety procedures if Labour's new policy comes into force. The party's planning to introduce an offence for corporate homicide if elected. It's something families of the 29 Pike River victims have long advocated for. Air 2 National Secretary Rachel McIntosh says there are risks to not having corporate homicide as an offence.
8: But also the weakening of health and safety laws, which is, this government has just done, just makes working people way more unsafe, much less likely to come home at the end of the day.
5: Suggestions the White House's latest ban on several news outlets may not hold up in court as it attacks free speech. US President Donald Trump has barred CNN, Politico and MSN Now for what he claims is purposefully negative coverage. It follows the administration's ban on Association Press reporters last year. Connor Fitzpatrick from the Foundation for Individual Rights and Expression says the move is unconstitutional.
9: The First Amendment mandates neutrality from the government towards the press. The government isn't supposed to like the press. The press isn't there to make the government happy. It is there to inform the people.
5: A car bomb explosion in Pakistan has killed at least 20 people and injured more than 100. The blast occurred during Friday prayers at a mosque in the northern city of Kohat. A four-year-old child and 15 police officers were among those killed. The attack also involved gunmen firing on a police facility in Kohat. Reuters is reporting it as a suicide mission, with the seven attackers killed in the explosion and the gun battle that followed. Nine New Zealand hotels have been awarded a Michelin Key, a marker of outstanding experiences. The Michelin Key is the equivalent to the star for restaurants, with 470 hotels joining the latest international lineup. Wallingford Homestead on the East Coast was awarded two keys, and Queenstown's Rosewood Matakori and Delamore Lodge on Waikato